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6: Jake and Ben, 97.5, the KSL Sports Zone. Happy Monday to everybody out there. Jake Scott will be back tomorrow, I think, but Jake has terrible luck when it comes to traveling. Today he was scheduled to be off. This is not a surprise that Jake is not here, but we do expect him to be back with us tomorrow. But in his place, once again, for the third time in the last 6 days, my co-host on the Jazz Notes podcast, Chandler Holt. Chandler, thanks for sitting in.
7: Yeah, absolutely. Sad it's coming to an end, but happy to be here one more day.
6: And you've done a great job, so we'll be utilizing you more, I'm sure. But looking at how we want to do the show today, I think we're going to do similar to what we did last Monday, when we basically record an episode of our Jazz Notes podcast throughout the first couple of hours of the show. We are 2 weeks and a day away from the NBA draft. It is go time, and you know we know the players the Jazz are looking at. That's A.J. DiBonsa, who we dove quite deep on, I thought, last week, and Darren Peterson, who we're going to look at very closely in this first segment. And then we're going to talk about Cam Boozer next week, but we're going to do Cam Boozer in a normal recorded podcast. Yes. The same way we usually do. So that will kind of get back to normal. But as we begin this conversation, let's start with Darren Peterson, the guard out of Kansas, who, Chandler, if I'm not wrong, I kind of get the feeling has become the it guy for Jazz fans. Not universally by any means, there's too many fans, but seemingly that's where Jazz fans have pointed most of their attention.
7: Yeah, as soon as the Jazz landed the number two pick, all the mock drafts started coming out. Darren Peterson constantly falls at number two. He was the number one prospect coming out of high school. And then just, I would say, because of consistency and all the tools that A.J. DiBonsa showed in his lone year at BYU, Darren Peterson sort of slid from number one to number two. Some people might have him behind Cam Boozer as well. But regardless, both nationally and, like you mentioned, locally, Darren Peterson is the favorite to land at two. And I think from what I've seen, a lot of Jazz fans, as soon as they landed that number two pick, started watching a bunch of Darren Peterson film, maybe ones that were watching more A.J. DiBonsa throughout the year, and just sort of fell in love with the guy's game.
6: Yeah. Let's start with what he is and then what he's not, and then kind of get into what we've actually seen. Yep. Because I have a bit of a different perspective on him, I think, than most people do. And it's not like way different, but I do think there is some differences and some questions I have. So what Darren Peterson was a top two recruit in the country. He averaged 20.2 points, 4.2 rebounds, 1.6 assists, 1.4 steals. He shot the ball pretty well, 44% from the floor, 38% from three, like really good numbers. Mm-hmm. And most impressively, I think when it comes to the shooting, he shot 38% on almost seven threes a game. And he did that while playing fewer than 30 minutes because of the injury history that everybody knows about. Now, I don't want to spend too much time on the injury history. We will inevitably have to talk about it a little bit. But where we are today, and everything I've gathered, every interview you've heard, we talked to Austin Ainge on the show last week, it doesn't seem like anything has come out that has disqualified him from being draftable.
7: Yes.
6: However, there was also no smoking gun of like, oh, we figured out what this was, we can guarantee it's never going to be a problem again. I don't think either of those things has happened. While I had said on this show,

0: if the report came back clean, his team would be parading it around. Where I will adjust that is, A, he's got a very small team. It's like his parents and his agent, and it's not this like huge group of people that are out there being the loudest, you know, in the draft community. That's not really who he's surrounded by, which is just fine, by the way. And then B, like Austin Ainge said on our show last week, sometimes you get a medical report and it just doesn't really give you any understanding of what it was. Like, you get info, you can take all these tests, you can send them off to doctors, and the answer can still be, yeah, I don't know. I don't know why that happened.
1: Yeah.
0: And that doesn't mean it's disqualifying. It also doesn't mean that it's like, this is never going to happen again. He's never going to have another cramp, and here's the obvious way to treat it. Like, I kind of don't think we've gotten that clarity on Darren Peterson from anybody in the draft. Because if we did, I do think we still would have heard that.
1: I 100% agree with you. I think the best case scenario for this whole Darren Peterson injury and all the cramps and everything would have been, like, from his medical reports, and this would most likely be a report that comes out, at least from Darren Peterson's camp, because it would raise his stock absolutely, is this is the reason. You know, this is why this was happening, and this is how we can fix it. I do think maybe the second best would be what it is right now, which is there's nothing coming out that's like, oh, this is really bad. You know, people have thrown around, like, creatine kinase, or however you pronounce it. And, of course, worst case scenario would be, like, it's still going to happen. This is what it is, and we don't know how we could treat it. But, yeah, there was a whole bunch of stuff, and, of course, it came out that he had the situation where he thought he was going to die on the table. And
0: from full body cramps.
1: Yeah, from full body cramps. And then why he was subbing himself out of games, according to him and his camp, is that when he started feeling it coming on, he just didn't want to have that happen on national television, basically.
0: He also dealt with hamstrings and the flu at one point, so he had an unhealthy freshman season, and despite that, he was still extremely productive.
1: Yes.
0: Now, what he is not is a point guard.
1: Yeah.
0: He is an off-ball guard right now. That doesn't mean he can't develop into one. I would remind you that Keontae George played off the ball during his first season and only season at Baylor, actually had a negative assist-to-turnover ratio, and by the time he's in his third year in the NBA, he's a full-time starting point guard and, like, a pretty good point guard. Now, I will tell you, the Jazz feel Keontae is equally good on and off the ball.
1: Yeah.
0: So the Jazz think he can play on and off the ball if they bring in a guy who needs to have the ball in his hands. They also think that Darren Peterson, from my understanding, can also play both on and off the ball because he is not a true point guard.
1: Yes.
0: Now, that's not really a thing so much in the NBA anymore, but, like, De'Aaron Fox's skills don't allow him to play off the ball because he can't shoot. Well, Darren can really shoot, so he can play off the ball, but also at times he can play on the ball and create for himself or create for others and run plays.
1: Mm-hmm.
0: So what they should be able to do conceivably is play in the backcourt together and then give it a year or two, three, and figure out who's best where. And I do think that would be the plan if Darren Peterson were to end up in Utah. Maybe he ends up on the ball, maybe he ends up off the ball, but I don't think you have to have one or the other, like, determined by the time you bring him in, despite the fact that Darren said in this pre-draft process to Sham Sharania, I'm a point guard.
1: Yeah. I actually have a question for you based on this, because like you mentioned, Keontae George came in out of Baylor. He was definitely a scoring guard as well. But the benefit that he had is he came into a rebuilding team, and also, I don't want to say thrown in the fire, but that's kind of what the Jazz did with him at the point guard position. He was able to work through all the highs and the lows, learn the point guard position a little bit better, learn how to run an NBA offense. Year two, of course, there was a time where he was coming off the bench, but he still got a lot of that experience on a rebuilding team. The Jazz are now shifting to, hopefully, playoff contention. That's the goal next year. And with Keontae and with all these, even Isaiah Collier coming off the bench, I don't know if Darren Peterson will have the reps to really go through the fire like Keontae did, for example, and be able to evolve in that way.
0: No, you won't be able to experiment with him as much without consequence.
1: Yeah.
0: You know, the nice thing for Keontae was if he made five mistakes in a quarter playing in a certain position, it just did not matter.
1: Yeah.
0: Darren is going to be on a team that's trying to make the playoffs likely at least every year of the first 3 years of his career. And
1: yep.
0: We'll see if 4 years from now the Jazz stink and, you know, the Jaren Jackson Jr. thing or Lauri Markkanen thing doesn't work out, then you hit the reset button and ideally he's still a part of that. But no, he's not going to have that leash to develop.
1: Mm-hmm.
0: So he's going to have, I don't want to say a more narrow pathway, but a shorter developmental window to figure out who he is.
1: Yep.
0: If he's expected to play big minutes right away, which, by the way, may not be the case.
1: True.
0: He may play 15 minutes a night. You know, he may not be playing 30 minutes a night the way Keontae George came in. And if you looked at his numbers, I think he was number one or two in total minutes played for the Jazz each of his first two seasons.
1: Yeah.
0: Now, this year he didn't play that much in the second half of the year, so that number dropped a little bit, but he was way up there because the Jazz were giving him a ton of reps. Okay, from there, the other thing is, he's not Kobe Bryant, and he's not Michael Jordan, and those are the other kind of things he was labeled coming in. And we've got a question about it in the mailbag, so I don't want to over-address it, but I don't think he particularly plays like either of those guys, actually, to be honest with you. First of all, I don't think he actually kind of has that fire that those guys have, which made them unique. They were also like very mid-range heavy footwork post-up guards. Jordan, obviously, more than Kobe, and Kobe shot more threes later in his career, and as that, you know, moved to where the NBA was going, you had to. But that is not who Darren is, nor is he that caliber of athlete. Darren is not on the same athletic level, certainly as Michael, or even as Kobe, and I think Michael was a step above Kobe on kind of the athletic ladder.
1: Yeah, and it's also worth noting that with all the injury stuff at Kansas, his because if you go back a year before that, prolific prep, he was like all sorts of crazy dunks. Of course, he probably had the dunk of the year against BYU. But and then that raises another question is if he will go back to the prolific prep athlete or maybe he'll be the Kansas athlete. All signs from him, or at least everything that he has said, is like everything is fine. He did post, what was it, a 38, 37 and a half inch vertical at the NBA combine, which is, we talked about, a solid number.
0: Yeah.
1: He also measured in at 6'4 and a half, which you would about 6'6 in shoes on, 6'5 and a half. So yeah, he definitely like slides in at that off guard position. I agree with you. And I think we've talked about this, and maybe we have a mailbag question about it as well, but like, I don't think any rookie would start day one for the Jazz. A big thing with Will Hardy, he talks about earning your minutes. And that, like, not only like from a rookie aspect, but also from a play aspect, you need to try on defense. Like, a lot of times, like last year, for example, before the injury report started stacking up for the Jazz, like, you would see some of these guys come in for Kyle Filipowski or Bryce Sensabaugh if they weren't really trying. It'll be the same thing for Darren Peterson. Just because you're the number two pick doesn't mean, like you've said, you've earned 30 minutes. It might be 15 off the bench to start.
0: Yes, and I think that's right. And he will play some with the ball in his hands. I still think if he's like on the Jazz, he probably comes off the bench next to Isaiah Collier, and you let Isaiah run all of the offense and ease Darren into his responsibilities. So where Darren does step in day one and has an effect is he's an okay defensive player. He's not like an elite defensive player. Mm-hmm. Again, that has been, that label's kind of fallen on him, that he's the best of the three. I actually wonder if Cam Boozer's going to be the best defensive player day one, just because of his strength and his rebounding is going to be a real positive for him on that end, and his, you know, just IQ of what's being asked of him. Darren is going to have to mature physically. Mm-hmm. Still, he's strong. He's kind of lanky strong, as is AJ DiBonsa. You know, Boozer's just ready to play day one.
1: Yep.
0: Darren's going to have to get bigger and stronger and fill out, and he still has games. Like, you can go back and watch the BYU game, and like, he gets burned by average BYU players. It's not just Rob Wright or AJ DiBonsa. He does get beat up. Now, he's really good at jumping passing lanes, so he does get steals, and he turns those into pick-six opportunities, and, you know, gets layups or and-ones or goes to the free-throw line. He will be a good defensive player. In fact, I think he's a more proven defensive player coming out of college than either, you know, Ace Bailey or Keyonte George, which isn't saying a whole lot. And you saw how much better I thought Ace got during his rookie season. Still has a long ways to go. But like, there's a world where at the end of games, you're pulling Keyonte George off the floor because he's not good enough defensively, a la Jalen Brunson, and you're leaving Darren Peterson on to run the show, and that has a ton of value.
1: Yeah, I was actually asked about this recently. Like, what it, like, I'm not seeing, someone asked me, I'm not seeing the defensive stuff with Darren Peterson. He's by no means, right now at least, like a on-ball lockdown defender.
0: He's not Alex Caruso.
1: Yes, he's, I would say he's more of like a defensive playmaker right now. He has really good steal and block percentages. Mm-hmm. He has some of those like highlight transition. He had a few nice blocks in his 1 year at Kansas. And then some of the advanced defensive numbers are pretty good, like 92nd percentile defensive box plus minus. And then also, I think it was like opponent shot 39% with him as like the on-ball defender or in the vicinity. So there are some positives there. He does have to improve as a point of attack guy.
0: Yeah, but you know what? There are times when he's being attacked and he's getting pokeaways and he's getting his hand on the ball, and he's just like kind of a disruptor on that end. So in a place where that's not what Keyonte George, it's not anything that Donovan Mitchell ever did. Like, I can remember one or two good defensive possessions late in a game from Donovan Mitchell. It's just not really who he is. I think Darren Peterson does have a chance to be that.
1: Yeah.
0: Now, again, another area where Darren is maybe a little different than the other top three picks in Boozer and certainly AJ DiBonsa is physically, I think he has okay size.
1: Yeah.
0: I don't think he has like plus-plus size by any means, where AJ, there's a chance if he's playing the two or the three with his, you know, 42-inch vertical and his 6'9 height and huge wingspan, has plus-plus size. Mm-hmm. And Cam Boozer is going to be one of the five strongest players in the NBA probably his entire career. And that's a plus-plus thing. Darren does not have that. I don't think his quickness is like crazy elite. I think it's pretty good. I think his length is pretty good, but he doesn't have the 7-foot wingspan that was rumored. It was 6'9", 6'10".
1: Yep.
0: Vertical, good, not great. I think he has good size. I just don't think he has great size.
1: Agreed.
0: So when you look at, you know, why an AJ or a Cam Boozer is still getting looked at compared to him, it's like you look at the top players in the NBA over the last 15 years, 10 years, you know, if I were just ask you who's the who's who of the NBA, you know, 8 of the 10 have superior physical tools.
1: Yes.
0: LeBron, Jokic, Wemby now, Kawhi, KD, like all of these guys have plus physical assets. There is the Steph Currys of the world.
1: Yep.
0: There are, you know, if you want to say Dame Lillard's in that conversation, but, you know, Paul George had plus physical tools. Dwayne Wade probably didn't, other than like some great quickness and, mm-hmm. you know, real strength. Dwayne was a really strong player. You know, James Harden at 6'6 is like a big, strong player. Luka has exceptional size for a point guard. The best players in the NBA have something along those lines. And I don't know if Darren quite has that. He is a little closer to Shea, and I bet you he's a little bit shorter than Shea actually is.
1: I feel like for these guards specifically, I think Steph Curry's probably like the one that this doesn't apply to, and he's just like a top five ball handler and the best shooter of all time. But you have to have at least, like with Dwayne Wade, you mentioned his quickness. You have to have one thing about your athleticism that is a tier above, you know? And I think if we are talking about Darren Peterson and he can sort of get back to that prolific prep sort of athleticism that he showed, he has like an incredible first step. Like
0: he gets really good first step.
1: And he's like twitchy athlete, you know, and I think if that comes back, I'm not saying it wasn't there at all at Kansas, but if it gets back to that level and maybe even improves a little bit, then I do think that that can be his sort of skill that he relies on. Because that's another thing that's worth noting. Coming into college, he was seen as an inside out kind of guard. Like he just got whatever he wanted basically at the rim at prolific prep in high school. And then when the athleticism wasn't there, he turned into an outside in, which is actually probably better, because I think that's sort of the way the NBA plays right now, especially for guards.
0: Uh-huh.
1: Like he was just one of the best shooters, if not the best shooter in college basketball, when he came in thinking that that was sort of a secondary skill for him. So I think that's probably a good sign regardless. But yeah, I think that you're absolutely right. He doesn't have great positional size, and a lot of his NBA outlook, it depends on if he can sort of get back to some of his old athleticism.
0: Agreed. And honestly, maybe his best outcome is that he is a point guard and he's 6 foot five and a half, you know, or 6'6" in shoes. If he's playing shooting guard, his size is even kind of a little less dramatically great.
1: Yeah.
0: It's just kind of okay. But it's fine. It's certainly not, again, disqualifyingly bad. Donovan Mitchell falls to the end of the lottery because he's so little, you know, or Darius Acuff's not going top five because he's so little. Okay. Those are kind of the physical, I don't even want to sound negative. The sell on him, the reason you're buying him, is he has a chance to be truly like the best shooter in the NBA.
1: Yeah.
0: And I think that's kind of where people overlook what his great value is, where you talk about Shea. Well, Shea actually isn't all that prolific of a three-point shooter. You know, he's a great shooter. He's super efficient. There's a chance where Darren is like a way more ball-in-hand, fluid creator, gets his shot behind screens, etc. And we saw how important Con Knipple was last year in Charlotte. Like, there's a chance Darren's right there with Con Knipple for the next 10 years as far as, like, well, these two are the best shooters in the NBA, which is where you do have, you know, Damian Lillard comps that come in.
1: Yep.
0: But he is bigger than Damian Lillard is. So you have the fluidity of a Shea Gilgeous-Alexander athletically with similar size, but his game is even further pushed out on the perimeter, which is just such an incredible weapon.
1: And I think he projects to be a, like, I don't want to say extremely better, but very, like, objectively a better defender than Damian Lillard ever was.
0: Oh, yeah, no question.
1: Like, maybe
0: day one, he's better.
1: Yeah, like, maybe he won't be Shea level. I think Shea is probably an underrated defender as of right now. But, yeah, I'll add to that. Not even best shooter. I think he has a chance to be a top three scorer in the NBA.
0: Yeah,
1: and that's,
0: of
1: course, like, depending on how the mid-range, how the athleticism, how getting to the rim, all that evolves. But he showed all of it. He showed all three levels, both at Kansas and at prolific prep.
0: Yeah. He's been a big-time scorer. He's had huge, prolific games. Now, actually, he's had fewer prolific scoring games in college than either A.J. DeBonta did or Keaton Wagler or Darius Acuff. Like, I rewatched the BYU game. It's because, like, it's his best 20 minutes of basketball, because I've watched probably 10 games now of Darren Peterson from college. And just, like, some games where he doesn't play well. There are, like, a lot of games where you're just like, where is he? Why is he not doing more?
1: Mm-hmm.
0: And like, I do have some questions about his motor. I actually don't think he has like an elite motor, which again probably separates him from Jordan and Kobe and maybe even a Dwayne Wade, where those guys were so involved all the time. Like, Darren sometimes seems to just be letting the game happen to him, and he's like, well, I'm so talented, like, it'll come. I'll just like stand there on the perimeter with my hands out, like waiting for the ball. Now, his team didn't pass him the ball enough. Mm-hmm. He was the best player on Kansas, and they didn't give him the ball enough. And sometimes that's because he was not in the lineup, or maybe they didn't think they were going to get the ball back. He still probably should have touched it every trip down the floor, and very often he didn't. But, you know, you watch the way that he does play and can shoot the ball, like that does have a chance to be a different making skill, where when you get into the NBA and you have better teammates and you have better spacing around you, and there's maybe actually a game plan to get you involved versus kind of you take it and you go do everything, where he can get up to the 30-point per game scoring a la a Tyrese Maxey. Mm-hmm. You know, we've seen some of these players that get into that range.
1: Yeah. I like, there are so many aspects of his college season that make him so hard to read as a prospect. Like, there is the injury stuff, and then how that affected how he was used in the Kansas offense. Because I agree with you, like, I get why Kansas didn't play him at point guard, because you need your point guard position to be consistent, and he was in and out of the lineup, right? So Bill Self thought that for the better of the program, like, we're not going to have him play point guard because we need our point guard to be here every single day, right? Yeah. But with that being said, like, he's maybe the best player on the floor in every single game he ever plays.
0: Yeah, not even maybe.
1: Yeah.
0: You know, like,
1: yeah.
0: He just is.
1: Yes, yeah. Exactly. So, like, I get it, but also I do think that he could have been utilized a lot better. And, of course, there are a lot of games missed. There are a lot of games where he doesn't reach 30 minutes. But, yeah, I almost wonder if he could have had more similar point averages to A.J. Tabonsa if he was used the right way.
0: And his teammates couldn't shoot.
1: Yes.
0: So, especially the point guard next to him couldn't shoot. So, even if you had, like, a Rob Wright next to him that would have actually created some space, like, when your point guards can't shoot, Melvin Council, I think, had the ball a lot. It's like, it really limits how you can use Melvin Council, because you can't keep him off the ball.
1: Yeah.
0: There's no reason. Then you don't have to guard him, and then there's no space for Darren to operate at all. So those things are all part of it. You know, where I think I was wrong last year on VJ Edgecombe was, like, not recognizing, even though they had some space around him and more shooters and played kind of in more space, that jump of once he got to even more spacing in the NBA opened up VJ Edgecombe to be, like, an awesome NBA player, even as a rookie and a contributor on a playoff team. You could see absolutely the same thing happen for Darren Peterson.
1: Yeah, absolutely. Some other crazy shooting numbers. He shot 53% on spot-up threes, 47% on handoff threes, like 65%. Here's another thing. 65 of his three-point attempts were off the catch, right? So he, like, that really emphasizes that he was used off the ball a lot. Like,
0: also, he knows how to get open, which is a real skill, yeah.
1: And I think that a lot of people talk about the fit with the Jazz, and I think it's a lot of just positional fit. Like, oh yeah, he could slide into the two really nice between the front court and Keontae George, but also, like, he's just a movement shooter, and that works so well in what Will Hardy runs.
0: Yeah, there are, you know, you try and look at downside guys, and I'm not trying to be, you know, glass half empty all the time, but, you know, if you look at A.J. DeBonson, you're like, well, what if he's Jonathan Kuminga, and all of a sudden just, like, spoiled milk? And you look at Darren Peterson, you're like, yeah, but what if he's Alec Burks? And it's like, okay, well, that's spoiled milk. Like, that's the number 2 overall pick. It's like, yeah, he's super smooth with a ball in his hands and, like, might be able to play point guard a little bit, but it's like, what does that matter? And then you're like, oh, well, actually, he's going to be such a good shooter that Alec Burks outcome doesn't really exist.
1: Yeah.
0: You know, because worst case scenario, you take the ball out of his hands and he's just kind of running circles around a defense and running all these, like, sets to get space in the corners or whatever. And you realize, okay, there is always value in that elite level shooting that I think is going to translate. You know, I have this point where I keep coming back to when I'm looking at these guys at the top of the draft. I'm like, well, what if they all end up shooting 38% from three?
1: Mm-hmm.
0: What if Darren shoots 38%, AJ shoots 38%, and Cam Boozer shoots 38%? By the way, Cam Boozer is the best shooter of these from a percentage standpoint.
1: Yeah.
0: AJ is the worst, but I could see AJ getting there just because of his ability to get off shots in the NBA. And Darren's right at 38 right now. If they all stay there, like, who's the best player? I'm like, it's probably AJ DeBonsa at that point. The truth is, like, it's a pretty safe bet. It feels like that Darren does get there. Like, mm-hmm. Darren is going to shoot such a high level that there's a skill set there that's going to translate really quickly. And then if he's doing it off the dribble or can get open anytime he wants, and that's just like a knockdown shot, that's where the huge, you know, positive value comes in of why you're willing to take a top three, use a top three pick on him.
1: Yeah, I agree with you. I almost wonder if his floor, like, absolute worst case scenario outcome, of course, barring any injury stuff coming up, is like a little bit smaller Mikal Bridges. You know what I mean? Like, fourth or fifth best player on a championship team who's just like a really good shooter and plays defense really hard.
0: Yeah, 3-and-D guy.
1: Yeah.
0: And 3-and-D guys are always valuable. Two-way players are always valuable. You know, obviously Andrew Wiggins is dramatically overpaid and really underperformed off of being a number one overall pick and still was the starting small forward on a championship team, has made an all-star team, keeps getting traded to teams that are competing because you just don't see a lot of guys who are true two-way players, and Wiggins has never been a good shooter.
1: Mm-hmm.
0: Like, Darren can be that. He's certainly not as big as Wiggins, but can be a valuable defensive player who can really shoot. Like, those guys do always have some value in the NBA, and that's the lowest end outcome, not the highest end. All right, let's take a break. We'll come back. We'll keep diving into Darren Peterson a little bit more. Let's talk about maybe specifically how he'd fit with the Jazz. You know, he fit in Utah, etc. Stick around. 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
4: The court has reinstated Brendan Sorsby. They will allow for a 2-game suspension. 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
5: This is beyond anything that I thought possible. 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
5: 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Yeah, well, duh! 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
0: Jake and Ben, 97.5, the KSL Sports Zone. Happy Monday to everybody out there. Let's welcome in our next guest. Big thanks to Chandler Holt, who just sat in. But John Kurtz joins us. You can find him on Twitter at JL Kurtz. You can also find his podcast, Open for Business, the Big 12 podcast. John, thanks for jumping on.
16: What's up, Ben? How are you?
0: I'm doing well. This is such a bizarre day. I can't remember, John, a day when everybody expected one outcome, talking about the Sorsby trial, for it to go the total opposite direction. I don't think anybody expected him to be available to play next year, and now that looks exactly to be the case.
16: And it's completely shocking, and like feels like it's somewhat united the college football world, which is not something that happens often anymore, with everybody, you know, pulling at different ends of the Senate bill that's going on right now. Like, everyone's got different motivations at play and wants different things, and nobody can agree. Outside of Texas Tech fans, it feels like 99.9% of college football fans, media, coaches, administrators, et cetera, are in agreement here that if you bet on your own team 40 times while underage, right, it's illegal, you're underage, you bet on your own team 40 times, you sent over $65,000 across state lines to friends to place bets for you once you went into a state where you could no longer bet because it was also illegal. If you're able to play after that, like, you can still play. It's a 2-game suspension. That's all we're going to hand down for that. You're going to find a consensus on, like, hey, we can't be doing that. And I just, you know, I forget the, you may have to help me out because I'm driving right now on the specific wording of what the judge basically said. Hey, there will be irreparable damage done to Brendan Sorsby here if this were to happen and he could not play, and we find that they proved that. I mean, I'm sorry. First of all, consequences for your actions. Like, I mean, what kind of a precedent are we setting where, okay, like, hey, I robbed, I was speeding. I was going 110 down the highway, and, you know, it's it affects my mental health. I have a condition where I can't take my foot off the gas speeding down the road. Like, that's the justification here. All of a sudden it's going to cause irreparable damage to him because of that. And I would even disagree on that point, because irreparable damage to me is not being able to still have an NFL career. The guy would have been taken in the supplemental draft. Like, he was projected to be a first round draft pick next year. NFL teams are quarterback starved. Like, someone's going to take a flyer on him. I don't know, man. It's ridiculous. And it obviously just sets this precedent that you can bet on your team and get away with it, because the trial for this is not going to be set until February. So it's after the season. So even if the NCAA wins this eventually, it wouldn't come until after Brandon Sorsby's already played a season. So you're just setting a precedent. Do whatever you want. Go find a local judge to issue an injunction to delay the thing, and you can play. It's just – it's crazy, man. I cannot believe it happened.
0: Yeah, the actual wording is by not allowing him to play, he would suffer a probable, imminent, and irreparable injury. It does feel like such a rogue judge. Like, there are instances where we see court cases, and you're like, oh, well, that's a weird precedent, and I guess that this would make sense in this case. This just totally seems to fly in the face of everything, and I guess, John, what it does is it just further neuters the NCAA. I mean, it just feels like there's no rules, and rules don't matter. Even this being, like, the most sacred of all of them, I don't feel like the NCAA has any authority on anything any longer if you can't even enforce this rule.
16: Yeah, I totally agree. I mean, this was like the one last stand that the NCAA had, that, or we thought anyway that they had. I mean, they have lost everything else in the last like 5 years in a courtroom to where, as we see the environment now, I mean, you can literally just sue them over virtually anything. But this is the one thing everybody was like, hey, if you do this, you're going down the slippery slope to becoming the WWE in professional wrestling, where everybody's going to question the outcome of what's actually happening there. But unfortunately, now the NCAA has found out apparently they can't even effectively do that. And so I agree with you. I mean, the NCAA was just hanging on by an absolute thread before this. I mean, it's not like anybody had much respect for whatever teeth that they have left, which are basically none. But now that's out the window, and I think the really interesting part, the follow-up to it, is, okay, so one, what's going to happen with the Protect College Sports Act, which is out there in the Senate right now? I would think this probably bolsters the case to get some kind of congressional help from Washington to help the NCAA enforce something, or whatever governing body it's going to be, enforce something here. And does this push toward collective bargaining is the other thing a lot of people have talked about now, that this could be something that really moves people to finally say, all right, look, we've got to just make them employees and collectively bargain with them and like set up some rules. But part of the problem with that now is if you're a student athlete, I don't know why you'd agree to become an employee and collectively bargain and all that stuff, because you have as much power as you could ever possibly have right now, being able to move whenever you want, whenever, wherever you want, make whatever. I mean, there are no limitations on you right now as a student athlete. So that's sort of the catch-22 that the NCAA is in here, is like, had you 5 years ago had some foresight and been like, hey, maybe we should just go ahead and make them employees with where this is going, it would have been an easy sell then. Now it's a really tough sell. So I don't know what's going to happen, but I do think that anybody that wants the Protect College Sports Act to go through, or some kind of government help to come, this will be something that gets weaponized in favor of that happening, because they're just going to take this straight to them and be like, look, you want this? I mean, nobody wants this. We have to be able to enforce something.
0: Kirby Hokut has said already, he's the athletic director at Texas Tech, that he didn't think that this warranted a season-long suspension. Now, obviously, he was going to say that. We got the statement from Cody Campbell, the super donor and a member of the Board of Regents at Texas Tech, who said, yeah, it's unfortunate. It's a broken system, but I guess we got to do what we got to do to survive. It's just like, it certainly doesn't seem like Texas Tech is going to do anything to slow this process of getting Sorsby back on the field, right?
16: Oh, I mean, Texas Tech's been gung-ho supporting him the whole way, which, like, look, I'm not really here to, like, shame Texas Tech a ton, because I think, frankly, there are a lot of schools that would do the same thing. Like, you going to sit here and tell me, like, had Lane Kiffin, you know, I mean, Lane Kiffin, that's actually a really interesting hypothetical, because they were after Brendan Sorsby, right? It was kind of like Brendan Sorsby and Sam Levitt were the top two quarterbacks in the portal, and Texas Tech and LSU were going back and forth for both of those guys. So if the shoe were on the other foot, I mean, I think you'd have Lane Kiffin in the same position. Like, he'd have the governor of Louisiana involved in this. I mean, everyone's trying to take advantage of the system. And this is, you've seen this sentiment a lot from administrators in college athletics over the last couple of weeks. It's this idea of, I think Jamie Pollard from Iowa State was one of the first that said it. Like, everybody wants rules and complains about, like, hey, we need rules, we need rules, we need rules, until the rules come into their own backyard and they apply to them. And then they're like, well, wait, no, I don't want this rule. We're going to skirt around this because now it's affecting me. And that's really, I think, what this is very symptomatic of. So Texas Tech's in an all-in mode. Like, they're protecting their guy. I would love to know, like, true serum deep down, do any of them actually believe that this is like a good thing and the way to go? You know, I don't know how you could legitimately do that or stomach that. I'm sure it's made easier when you know Brendan Sorsby on a personal level. I'm sure he's a great guy. I've heard good things about him, but it's just like, you can't open Pandora's box here. And also, I think a lot of people around Texas Tech, the other thing I would point out is, like, are probably very much like, hey, you got to pull yourself up by your bootstraps, be responsible for your own actions, very personal responsibility focused. This sure doesn't seem like that, man. This sure seems like letting you off the hook big time for doing something that you knew you were not supposed to do and violated it a massive, massive way. So, look, for the fans, you're seeing a lot of fans celebrating this, and I get it. Texas Tech fans have taken crap for years for not being good enough. Then they finally get good enough, and everybody says, well, it's only because of the money, when they're just spending like all the other top contenders in the sport are spending. So I understand why they're irked and why they're taking a bit of a victory lap and why it's hard to remove your heart from the situation and just use your head here. But, yeah, you would almost hope that the administrators would be a little more using their heads on this. But it's going to get really interesting in the Big 12 because now you have quotes coming out from Big 12 ADs saying that they're discussing not even playing Texas Tech. So Brett Yormark's got a problem on his hands for sure.
0: Yeah, I think that's where this gets so interesting is, A, I mean, you've talked about collective bargaining with players. It's like it's never been more clear that you have more power as an individual because you get one lawyer to argue and one judge. It's better than having, you know, a union that you have to abide by the union rules. You're better off as an individual. And then the teams, if they're not, if Texas Tech won't enforce it in this situation where you clearly have a player who broke the rule that coaches bring in FBI agents to talk to their players about not breaking this exclusive rule, this rule, don't break this. And the coach says, oh, well, as long as we can play him and get away with it, I guess it doesn't matter what those FBI agents said. It's better for me if they don't. As long as there are a group of people who are the weakest link, you know, competing to be weaker than one another to bend their rules in their favor, like, I don't think anyone's going to vote against themselves if it comes to trying to collectively bargain or build a collection of teams that want to abide by rules. Like, why would they do that now if they're not doing it today when they could do it, you know, on their own?
16: Yeah, I mean, it's all of it, obviously, in college sports right now is just kind of a cluster. You know, you were already in such a precarious position with the battle between, I mean, the Big Ten and the SEC don't want at least the bill as it is right now, the Protect College Sports Act. And you're worried about super leagues and there are all these existential threats swirling. I mean, the last thing anybody needed was for this to land on the desk of everybody involved as well. I think that's, to me, another part of the real issue here is like, this isn't happening in a vacuum. I mean, this is happening with all of this other stuff already going on. Oh, by the way, we've got a season coming up in a couple of months, right? I mean, like these, I don't know how anybody involved here, the administrators, are like keeping up with all this, keeping track of all of this. And this may be the biggest existential threat of them all, to be honest, because you cannot start going down that road of like letting things slide when it comes to gambling on sports. And there's a whole big conversation to be had for the proliferation of sports betting and, you know, who is profiting off of it. And it's just everywhere. So can you really expect, especially when it's just mass marketed at like 18 to 20 year old guys, like, can you expect them to really stay away from this? I'm here for that conversation, but you cannot allow that to happen and allow guys to play. And now, yeah, I mean, it's just, if you're a player, you're looking at this, like, it doesn't matter what I do. All I got to do is just go get an injunction on it. And that's the thing that really kills the NCAA now, because they just, time is not on their side with those. So you just go get an injunction. It kicks the can down the road. You can play your season and then they can work out whatever they want to work out afterwards.
0: John Kurtz is our guest. Looking at Brett Yormark, he has been aggressive with how he's a pretty aggressive commissioner. He's been aggressive with expansion. He's been aggressive with, you know, trying to be on the forefront and maybe not so much arguing for his teams for the playoff, but he's not, I'm going to just sit back and let everything happen to me. Do you think he's going to try and do anything about this? Do you feel like there's any recourse that the Big 12 has that they could take?
16: It's a great question. I think that, to me, is kind of the million-dollar question right now. I know just before I hopped on here, the Big 12 did release a statement. It was kind of a non-statement statement from Yormark. There wasn't really a whole lot tangibly said other than that they are going to have a meeting with all the key stakeholders in the league later this week. But I mean, you had, I mean, look, I'm a K-State guy. I know Gene Taylor pretty well, K-State's athletic director. He put his name on quotes.
0: Yeah.
16: with a lot of curse words in them.
0: Oh, Mark Harlan just had a statement saying, yeah, but how is this possible?
16: Yeah. I mean, you got ADs that are not only saying things about this, but like not afraid to put their name on it. Like it's hit the fan, man. I mean, these are going to be some contentious meetings and people are really seriously hot about this. I don't know what your mark's in a really tough spot here, right? Because I mean, one, you got the entire college sports world, really the entire sports world looking at you like, all right, how are you going to handle this? Like, what will there be anything that can change anything here? And then obviously your constituents are hot about it. But if you're going to go after Texas Tech, you already have a buildup of a lot of animosity there. Tech fans got really upset last year about how the tortilla stuff was handled, right? Mm-hmm. He took away one of their traditions. They have been upset with Brett Yormark for a long time. And then they were upset when, you know, Cody Campbell got in a bit of a tiff with him over scheduling the Houston game on a Friday night on September 18th, which, by the way, would be the first game Brendan Sorsby plays this year. I think there are going to be some eyeballs on that one. So Tech fans are already really upset with him, and this is your biggest brand right now. I mean, it's the most nationally relevant team that the Big 12 has, so can you put your foot down to a point where you do what? And then it's like, yeah, I don't know what it is. Are they ineligible for the Big 12 championship game? Do you follow through with the threats of these ADs that were saying that they're not going to play them? Like, I really have no idea. This is all completely unprecedented stuff, and I'd be lying to you if I told you I knew what the right course of action is or like what will happen. This is totally new, and Yormark is a really interesting character that I think sometimes can be a little unpredictable with this stuff, and I don't know. We'll see.
0: Big 12 Media Day is also, I mean, it's a month from today. I mean, every question to every coach, and rightfully so, is going to be, how do you feel about him playing? How do you feel about him being out there? Do you think it's fair that they have a player that was gambling on their own team? Do you have questions about the outcomes of the games? Brett Yormark has to stand up in front of everybody and then does the media cycle and hits up all the local radio stations, and that's going to be the question every time. I mean, that is going to be the theme of not just Big 12 Media Day, but the Big 12 season. And then if they make the college football playoff, especially if Texas Tech makes it, I mean, that's going to be all the media talks about. Now, they're not going to want to talk about it at Texas Tech, but that is what Joey McGuire has to answer for. I would think that has to be the rule.
16: Yeah, it's going to be crazy. I mean, one of the things I immediately thought of earlier today is I was like, dude, I mean, Texas Tech already had a lot of attention on them, but that has ratcheted up about tenfold now. And I mean, you talk about being the villain. They are already the poster child. And I think some of this is unfair, by the way, but they're the poster child for the NIL transfer portal era of college sports, because anyone who's upset and like disenchanted with what it has become pins it all on Texas Tech, because they're like, hey, they're spending all this money and they used to not be good. That's the only reason they're good, as opposed to, well, Texas Tech is just taking advantage of the rules the same way everybody always has in college sports. That would be my take on it. But Texas Tech gets put as the poster child because, like, wait, these guys aren't supposed to be here, and they are. So they're disruptive. I don't like them. That's from a national perspective. From a Big 12 perspective, Tech thumped everybody minus Arizona State last year. So you're tired of losing to them. Their fans have developed a certain attitude about this because they've been waiting for this for a long time and have taken a lot of crap for a long time. So they're basking in it. They're enjoying it. And then they're stealing all your players. You know, I mean, they're putting together sort of a Big 12 all-star team. I saw this with the K-State fan base, lost K-State's best linebacker, Austin Romaine, to Texas Tech this offseason. So you've got fans in the conference with a ton of built up animosity. And now you throw on top of that this situation with Brendan Sorsby, if they're going to have him playing quarterback, I mean, it's Texas Tech might as well line up. They should just dress as Darth Vader when they come out there. Forget the helmets, man. Get the Darth Vader mask and just wear those out on the field. Like, they are going to get more heat than any college football team that I can remember this year. And people are going to be rooting very hard against them. So that will be really, you know, as much as we say this will make Texas Tech better, this adds a whole different layer of like expectation and what you actually are going to have to deal with as a football team and a locker room and a culture and all that, I think, for Joey McGuire and company.
0: Find him on Twitter at JL Kurtz, the Open for Business Big 12 podcast. John, really great stuff. I know it's hard to react to this stuff as soon as it comes down like you have been. So really good stuff. I appreciate you jumping on.
16: Hey, anytime, Ben. Thanks for calling.
0: There he is, John Kurtz from the Open for Business Big 12 podcast, giving us the latest on the Brandon Sorsby ruling. Yeah, it's just, it's truly unbelievable. This is one of the days where it's harder to kind of overstate how broken the system clearly is. Stick around. 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
1: Jake and Ben, 97.5, the KSL Sports Zone, wrapping up the show. Good conversations there, talking about Brendan Sorsby, and obviously that's the big story of the day, and might end up being, unfortunately, and if the Big 12's not careful, or doesn't find out that they have an ability to change the outcome here, it's going to be the story of the entire conference for the entire season. Texas Tech is going to go into the season as the prohibitive favorite to win the Big 12 once again. They don't have to play BYU or Utah, which honestly I'm happy about. I don't want to spend an entire week beyond what the next month is going to sound like talking about Sorsby and what talking about Texas Tech after every win is going to sound like. Talking about him coming into Utah or coming into Provo or Salt Lake City or these schools having to go play there. But you look at this ruling, it's going to be such a bad look for the Big 12. Having Sorsby out there as potentially the best player on the best team or the most prolific offensive player on the best team is really hard to swallow when this guy shouldn't be on the field. And Texas Tech can remedy this by just saying we're not going to play him. Cody Campbell, who I think makes all the decisions for Texas Tech, has already come out and said, well, we live in a broken system. Hands are tied. What do you want me to do? I got to play him. No, you don't have to play him. And you can tell Joey McGuire not to play him. And you can tell the athletic director, you don't want to see him out there. And as long as he's out there, you're not going to get my money. But he's not going to do that. We know he's not going to do that. Because money is the only thing people care about here. So if they can't do it, I hope that Brett Yormark finds a way to put Texas Tech in a spot where they don't feel comfortable playing Sorsby. And if Brett Yormark can't do it, I hope the rest of the athletic directors in the conference do. And if the rest of the athletic directors in the conference don't do it, I hope it's presidents and athletic directors outside of the Big 12 that make that decision for them. All right, Jake Scott will be back with us tomorrow. It's Jake and Ben, 97.5, the KSL Sports Zone.
0: For Jazz fans, it's been a rough few years. Well, those days are behind us as the Utah Jazz finally struck gold in the NBA Draft Lottery.
2: Picking second.
0: As the Jazz prepare to draft a potential superstar with the number 2 overall pick, nobody will bring

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3: Nice start for the Spurs in game 3 of the NBA Finals at New York tonight. Knicks leading this best of 7 series 2-0, and they've won 13 straight this postseason. But the Spurs are leading at New York 24-13 with about 4.5 minutes to go in the first quarter. 10 of 13 shooting for San Antonio to start the game. Meanwhile, the Knicks have 3 early turnovers. Josh Hart with a couple of 3-pointers. The rest of the team is 3-for-8 from the floor. Again, a lead for the Spurs, 24-13 in the first period. The Atlanta Hawks gave Coach Quinn Snyder a multi-year contract extension. The LA Kings' new hockey coach will be Peter Laviolette.

0: school basketball championship. One guy's been inducted into three halls of fame. One guy has only mopped a hall. Does this seem weird to anybody else?
1: Crazy.
0: Can this sports writer and this sports fan share a radio show without driving each other crazy? 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

0: The Odd Couple on a Magic City Monday.
1: Oh!
0: Rob Parker, Kelvin Washington. 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And don't forget, you can watch us here on YouTube. Just check it out. A lot of people watch. A lot of people have subscribed. You can do so as well. Just search Odd Couple FSR on YouTube. Hit that subscribe button. Hit the thumbs up icon and comment away. So a lot of time to go to get to in this final hour. Oh, of course, yeah. Last call as well. So far, we just talked about it. Good start for the Spurs.
2: Spurs for sure.
0: Yeah, just the whole, the way the game is going, the way they're playing, Wemby being aggressive, Rob G, all of his shots, right? I mean, I know he hadn't made the last two shots, I think. Is he 4-for-4 or 4-for-6?
3: He is 4-for-5 right now.
0: 4-for-5.
3: 9 points, 1 rebound, 1 assist, 1 block shot. Game high plus 11, but he's getting his usual break, and that's led to back-to-back Nick buckets.
0: Yeah.
3: And former Laker Josh Hart trying to start a fight with Luke Kornet.
2: I like
3: under
2: that.
3: The rim.
2: Well,
0: he should, because of Magic City. I'm just saying.
2: Yeah. Well,
3: we're all fighting Kornet at this point.
2: He thought that what's the big fella?
3: Kornet.
2: Kornet ran it. It was literally nothing.
3: It was incidental.
2: He was coming to go get the rebound, and he just kind of ran into him. But Josh Hart's back. He didn't really realize, so he thought he pushed him down. 7 point lead for the Spurs. 3:24 left. Couple of observations. You mentioned Josh Hart. You mentioned thumbs up icon. Josh Hart is playing well, for the Knicks. And we know that I was going to say I slid that joke.
0: Yeah, I got it.
2: But,
0: I don't want it, but I got it.
2: But he is going to get that shot. The way Wemby is playing, I'm going to be back here. So Josh Hart, he's got to take that shot. Like, he has to shoot it. You got to shoot it confidently. He's knocked down a couple of threes. Because Wemby wants to be down. He wants to protect the paint, protect the middle of the floor. And that's just a shot they're going to give up. Caruso got a bunch of those looks too. He made a bunch, missed some as well, but Josh Hart has to do that. But Wemby absolutely is doing what he's supposed to do, playing down low. So we'll see how this last few minutes go.
0: Because the first two games, his first halves have been bad.
2: Yeah, 4 shots the whole half.
0: Right.
2: And we
0: just talked about it with Shep. And look. They already in 8 minutes. He has 4 shots, and you have 4 shots.
2: So what?
0: Right?
2: Okay, here's the thing. I know we got another topic. We'll get to real quick. What I don't understand is some things in life. And Rob G, help me out here too, Rob. Both of y'all. Some things in life are just sitting there. The obvious answer. This isn't like let's see.
0: It doesn't work.
2: He's
0: like
2: Paolo Banchero or something. I'm trying to work my way.
0: But it doesn't work. You would think so, but things like that don't always go that way. I'll never forget the Tigers played I think it was 2006?
2: Six or nine.
0: They played the Cardinals in the World Series. And real quick, I'm in Jim Leland's office before the start of the World Series. He says, Albert Pujols is not going to beat us. Mm-hmm. Okay, I'm not going to let Albert Pujols beat us. First inning of game one of the World Series in Detroit. Runner on second, 2 outs. First base is open, and here comes Albert Pujols.
2: No, you got to give him that.
0: What would you do?
2: First is for you, big homie. All yours. We got 2 outs.
0: 2 outs.
2: Oh, yeah.
0: I'm going to let the next guy, and then I have a force at any base, and he's not as good as I don't care who was coming up.
2: Not that era, Albert Pujols. No.
0: What happened? 2-run home run, Albert Pujols.
2: Never
0: recovered. I'm serious. It was in the first inning of game one of the World Series. But anyway, you would think it would have been obvious, and you would make those adjustments, do what you should do, but it doesn't always happen. All right, Rob G, we do need to talk about this because this was big news.
2: Oh, yeah.
0: In college football.

0: Yeah, the hits just keep on coming for the NCAA. This one is a big one, though. You guys remember Texas Tech star quarterback Brendan Sorsby. He made waves about a month ago, right, when he was ruled ineligible by the NCAA after they discovered he had wagered approximately $90,000, which is Ross Magic City Fund for the year.
1: Were they all in singles?
0: That's what I heard, on professional and college sports wagering over 4 years, including 40 bets involving Indiana football when he was on the team in 2022. Okay, so he was going to be suspended forever, basically. And what did he do? He did what all these young kids do nowadays. Got his attorneys involved. They filed a lawsuit against the NCAA. And on Monday, a judge granted a temporary injunction against the NCAA that would clear the way for him to play this upcoming season. The only, I guess, caveat is they mutually agree that he would sit out the first two games as punishment.
1: Okay. And I know people will take a look at the player, Sorsby, right? And it's his fault. And the NCAA is right in that he should be suspended, shouldn't be able to play college football. But guess what?
2: What's that?
1: You got the wrong guy here, because I'm telling you that it's not Sorby's fault. This is where we are, Kelvin, with the NCAA, college football, all these sports, and the idea of getting in bed with gambling. So this has been made before. It was such a taboo. And now that it's easy in your mobile device, it's easy to do. Why wouldn't you take advantage of it? You know what I mean? Like I can control the game. I can make things happen. And there's money to be made. Kelvin, have you watched and read some of the reports on players throwing game for $2,000? Yeah. It ain't
2: $200,000.
1: It's $2,000. And now the NCAA has a problem because of what this judge just did, right? There's a problem. Look at what they did with Sorsby. What are they going to do to me? Right? All I got to do is sue the NCAA. They have no zero. They have nothing. They don't have anything as far as leverage or power or something. They opened this can of worms. We've seen players now. Everybody's doing it. In the NBA, there's an NBA head coach who was involved, right? The gambling aspect. I'm telling you. I wish I could blame the kids. I'm not going to blame the kids. I'm going to blame the institution. I remember the days when Mickey Mantle and Willie Mays couldn't represent Major League Baseball. They were retired players. Casinos opened in New Jersey, Kelvin. You know what the baseball said? If you do that, you can't wear a uniform. No. You can't come to opening day. You can't be associated with baseball. When I was a kid, there's no way I ever would have believed that Las Vegas would have a football team, right? A hockey team.
2: WNBA team.
1: WNBA. Well, definitely WNBA. They're building. I definitely didn't think that. They're building a baseball stadium on a strip.
2: And basketball's
1: coming.
2: For
1: the A's, and basketball's coming. This is what I'm saying to you. It was taboo. Once they took the gambling money and they got in bed with gambling, this is what you're going to have. You think this is the beginning? It's the tip of the iceberg. You think he's the only college player who's gambling?
2: We've already known that. We've already that's been exposed. We already know there's been college basketball. There's been obviously some college football. We're fully aware of this. What makes it interesting, though, Rob, is to me the reasoning for the judge's decision. The judge, listen to this. He emphasized that Sorsby needed eligibility to build the skills necessary to maximize his own success. And I'm going to continue here. And then he went on to say that, you know, monetary damages couldn't remedy the harm of missing out elite coaching, training resources, and team membership. What that just said to me was there's absolutely no excuses, no consequences for being a part of what you mentioned with the gambling. This wasn't a bad game, the day. This wasn't a singular game. They've got it that he's done. There are thousands of bets, specifically 40, in which the team he's a part of. 40. And so this wasn't just they caught him at Vegas being young and dumb and he put something. I get that, right?
1: He's like, kids. I'm in control of this game.
2: This is what he's been doing for years. And so what makes this, again, is now you got other students, to your point, who are going to be a part of this go, well, if all he got, because what happens and what is it about law? Precedent. My wife's a lawyer. It's about precedent. And once a precedent is set.
1: That's what I'm saying.
2: Legal precedent set. Other lawyers can go, look here. This is what happened with Sorsby.
1: You can't treat my kid any different.
2: You can't treat mine
1: any
2: different.
1: He's a college kid who didn't know what he was doing.
2: And they're going to be like, all right, well, he got caught up in this and that, but we don't want him to miss any time with the team. We don't want him to miss any game. He being around the team is good for him.
1: And the other thing that's just unbelievable is like they accepted the 2-game. Like they should have tried to wipe that out too.
2: Right. Like at this point, might as well.
1: Right.
2: But I'll tell you why he accepted. Because it listened to the 2 games. He was like, you know, he'll obviously be a late first round, probably maybe a second round pick. Here are the 2 teams that he's going to be playing, by the way. He's going to miss Abilene Christian. Who? And Oregon State. But he's going to return for the Big 12 opener against Houston.
1: Right, so he didn't miss anybody.
2: He ain't missed nothing.
1: They'll roll over those teams easily. Yep. They don't need him.
2: He'll miss nothing. He'll come back fresh, ready to go against Houston. Only missed a couple of games. And again, team will be competing. He'll be, you know, if he played a similar season, maybe if he's a little bit better, late first round, something like that. But I just think I'm just blown away at the cavalierness in which the judge handled this. The way in which he's like, oh, it's nothing. What about him? He needs to be around good coach and he needs to be around this. And again, I just talk about what this does for other players who you mentioned, who might have some gambling issues, who might look at their phone, start to partake, answer some calls, get a text. Man, all you got to do is your first 3 passes being complete. That happens.
1: That's all they want
2: from
1: you.
2: That happens.
1: That's all they want from you.
2: And then you join in on that thinking, I ain't going to get in trouble. He didn't. So I'm just blown away by the judge's decision more than anything. And to me, it's already scary. You already see, we've already done the studies that young men are getting into gambling more than ever because of the ease and access with the phones, because the way they make it so accessible and so easy to be a part of it, and to then not have a punishment come down. Because think about it, Rob, this is a starting quarterback for a relatively big college program who was projected to be a first round, second round pick. And if he were to be, if they said, you're missing this entire next season, that would have played, oh, shoot. A whole season missed?
1: He's a
2: relatively a star player?
1: And it might have like
2: some type of effect.
1: Exactly.
2: You know, I'm not saying, oh, there's too many college players. There's thousands and thousands.
1: Because you know that even with the penalties and even the general population doesn't stop crime. Like, you 100%. Know what I mean? Even though
2: somebody
1: going
2: to jail for life,
1: somebody
2: still
1: exactly.
2: going to kill somebody
1: and it's still
2: or get drug driving or fill in the blank.
1: Exactly.
2: But I just thought if, you know, a star
1: I know what you mean.
2: Quarterback misses a whole year, at least it puts a little bit of pause in you. But him getting essentially nothing, and while the NCAA still does their investigation, it's kind of like, okay, well, then why not?
1: All right, 877-99 on Fox. 877-996-6361. What'd I say? 6361.
2: I'm be honest with you, I don't even.
1: Did I give out my number?
2: I don't know. Did you get out?
1: 877-99 on Fox. 877-996.
2: They're about to light you up.
1: 63.
2: I'm sick of you yelling at me when I make my calls, Rob.
1: 69 is the.
2: They about to call you. They're going to say, bump Rob G screening my call. I'm calling you directly.
1: Right, is the number. And where are you on this? Who are you blaming? Is this all on the kid? All right. So how much blame does the NCAA deserve on this Sorsby scandal? We'll continue that conversation next with you. It is the Odd Couple. Rob Parker. Kelvin Washington on this Magic City Monday right here on Fox Sports Radio. And you know what you need to do. Stick and stay.
3: Ew, America.
2: That's right. Duet, little duet, stick and stay.
1: There you go. Hey, yeah, thank you. Kelvin, when M-Drive first came to me, I'll be honest.
2: What's that?
1: I hadn't heard of it.
2: Nope, I hadn't either, to be honest with you. But then, of course, me and you, we started to pay attention to where we were and what was going on with our bodies.
1: No doubt, same. And after 40, you know, I just got over the hump there, right?
2: Yeah,
1: energy drops.
2: Barely 40.
1: Weight won't move. The gym stops giving back what you put in.
2: And I'm not going to lie, I'm starting to think, man, I'm doing some of the things I do normally. What's going on? Is it me?
1: It's not. It's testosterone. Did you hear me?
2: Yes.
1: is testosterone. 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
4: 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The Odd Couple with Rob Parker and Kelvin Washington. 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

0: Washington on a Magic City Monday. Been a good one thus far. 40-33, Spurs up 7 with 8:38 left in the game. Actually make that 5. Karl-Anthony makes a tough layup there. They're cutting into this lead. And, by the way, we got, if you're skilled in manufacturing, skip the online job search nightmare. Express Employment Professionals connect skilled machinists, welders, and technicians with contract and full-time manufacturing jobs. So make sure you go check them out. And that evaporated quickly. It's now 40-38. Huge shot by OG Anunoby. 8-0 run. Last minute 20 for the Knicks. Timeout Spurs. All right. 877-99 on Fox. We're talking about Sorsby, of course, quarterback, Texas Tech, and all the gambling and betting that he had done. Eventually goes to see a judge. Judge says, oh, that's crazy, but that, don't worry about it. Just the 2 games. And no real trouble after that, Rob. And they said, the judge said that he needs to be around the team. He's going to miss out on skilled building and all that, which is crazy to basically get somebody to not punish you, but almost reward you for gambling and doing all types of bad stuff.
1: That's where
0: thousands
1: we are,
0: of bets and 40 with the hat to do with his team. That's what makes it crazy. You said NCAA is just in bed with the gambling. This is where we are. I'm blown away at the leniency of this judge. Where are you? 877-99 on Fox. Who we got?
1: Dre, in Michigan. You're on the Odd Couple Fox Sports Radio. What's up, Dre?
2: Hey, what's going on, fellas? Y'all good?
0: Yes, oh, sir.
2: Yeah. Good, good, good. Like I told Rob, I hate to be that guy, but we know, I know other players might get away with it, but I suggest the brother players don't try that. Because we know it's just like a couple years ago when that young man killed those 4 people drinking and driving. The judge said, well, you know, where he grew up, he didn't know right from wrong. Yeah, but when that swimmer, he assaulted that young girl, and the judge said, well, you know, I think prison would be too hard for him.
0: Yeah.
2: So certain people get certain protections, but, you know, that's a travesty. I'm not even blown away because we see this stuff happen in society every day. But didn't he forfeit the right to good coaching? Didn't he forfeit the right to
0: right.
2: being around that
0: you
2: environment?
0: You would think so, you breaking the rules.
2: You broke
0: right.
2: the rules.
0: Yeah.
2: You broke the rules. So you forfeited
0: so.
2: That.
1: Right. But I'm I get your point, and I'm not at all disagreeing with you, but I'm just saying now where we are with gambling, there's a blurred line. There used to be like no ifs, ands, or buts when it came to gambling, Dre.
2: Line's not really blurred, though, because the rules are firm. Don't do it. You know, the gambling is for the fans, not for the players.
1: No, but just I'm like, saying, you know, but the temptation of it. I know what you're saying. It used to be.
2: Life has temptations, it's up to you to resist it.
1: There were very, I'm not saying there weren't as many. I'm telling you, there's way more than this kid.
0: Well, both of you saying, right, appreciate the call, is that obviously there's always something that you're not supposed to do and therefore you don't do it, even with the temptation out there. But to Rob's point, I think the ease in which now, with it just being simple as an app on your phone, with it being accessible, and some things are accessible in all states, and it just.
1: You used to have to go to Las Vegas to place it,
0: there was a much seedier feeling to gambling, yes. Right? It felt much more
1: bookie,
0: underground. Now it's just the ease of an app on your phone and this, that, and the other. So to me, I get what you're saying, that it's just easily and readily available now.
1: All right, Rob G, you got an update?
3: We got an update on this story coming now from Pete Thamel, ESPN, longtime college football reporter, reporting now Big Ten officials are going to discuss in the upcoming days a league-wide mandate to not play Texas Tech in any sports in the wake of this ruling.
1: Wow.
0: Say that one more time. I'm sorry.
1: Okay.
3: The Big Ten officials are going to get together in the coming days to discuss a league-wide mandate that would allow none of their sports to play Texas Tech in wake of this.
0: Oh, wow.
1: Wow. Wow.
0: Wow. That's actually, that's big. I'm not going
3: to
0: lie.
3: All that means is a clearer path to the championship for the Red Raiders.
0: All right. We ain't got to play no good teams.
3: Play no good Big 12 only? Oh, yeah. We're going undefeated.
0: Man, all right. Dang, okay.
1: How about Trucker Don in Boston? You're on the Odd Couple Fox Sports Radio. What's up, Trucker Don?
4: Hi,
0: toot, toot.
4: Hi, guys. Thank you for taking my call.
1: Absolutely.
4: I appreciate it. I missed this show the whole last week. I was on vacation visiting my son out in Virginia. He's on an aircraft carrier at Norfolk, and
1: wow.
4: I went and visited my grandbabies.
1: Very nice. Thank you.
0: We'll allow you missing us for that.
1: Yes.
0: We'll allow it.
1: And thank you, sir.
4: I appreciate it. First time, I will do that. First time in a long time, I miss you guys. It felt strange. It's really odd. My favorite show. You guys know that, and I appreciate you guys. So, I wanted to weigh in on this thing with the gambling in light of what Rob G just reported, with them not playing any Texas Tech teams at all. I think that punishes the wrong people. It punishes his teammates and everybody else, whereas the school should recognize that and say, hey, you're not playing. It should be that simple.
0: Yeah, that would be interesting to your point. If the school says, hey, we understand, you know, with courts, but we can make our own decisions or something. I don't know. That something has to happen, right? That this doesn't make any sense to me.
1: Yeah.
0: Like, kids have been suspended for being late to tutoring. You know, kids have been hanging out too much or smoke some weed on a weekend at a frat house party or something. I'm not advocating, but I'm saying, like, stuff happens in college. And the idea that you gamble thousands of times, 40 with your own team, and nothing really happened? It's crazy.
1: One more. Andre in Mississippi. You're on the Odd Couple Fox Sports Radio. What's up, Andre?
5: Guys, what's going on, man?
0: What's up? What's up?
5: Hey, let's get real, guys. This is not college sports no more. This is semi-pro ball. Let's go and get real.
1: It ain't even semi-pro. It's pro. You get paid to play. It's pro.
5: Think about this. Think about this for a minute. Since we're talking about the NBA Finals, you got a guy that played in the G League. Had a chance to come back and play with the University of Alabama.
0: Well, I was big mad at that. Me and Rob got into it about that. I was big mad about that. That didn't make no sense to me.
5: So why are we calling this college sports? What Texas Tech needs to do is just make him wear number 14 jersey and put rolls on his back and let him walk around like he's Pete Rose. That's it. this is pro sports, baby.
1: It is pro sports. I'm with you, Andre.
5: So stop calling it college. All right. I'm out.
0: No doubt. All but right. The only Appreciate thing is, it. Even in pro sports, you got stuff you still aren't supposed to do.
3: If this was pro sports, he wouldn't be allowed to play. Because there's a governing body that would say, hey, you broke the rules.
0: That's
3: you
0: what I just said. That. There's still rules in pro sports.
3: In this case, the guy's like, I'm just going to appeal it, and it's going to harm my chance to earn money. So
1: you just
3: that.
1: Missed something. College, they don't have a collective bargaining.
3: Exactly.
1: The only reason why the pros wouldn't play is because it's already that the commissioner has authority that you've given them in that collective bargaining. And that's what they don't have. They don't have a union. There's no collective bargaining. So it's the Wild West.
0: Yeah.
1: And so the players, that's why.
3: The NCAA doesn't even control their own championship playoff.
1: They don't. Nope. It's the networks.
0: But then the college students tried to get a collective bargaining.
1: And
0: their
1: committee. Yeah. Right.
0: So I appreciate the calls on this, everybody. We'll give you an update. In fact, I'm not going to give it to you because Steve DeSager is going to give you an update on this game.
1: Don't take his job.
0: Nah.
1: His job.
0: He's got it.
6: 6 minutes to go, second quarter. We're talking about Game 3 of the NBA Finals at New York. On the whole, a very good first half for the Spurs. They're now only up 42-40 at the Knicks. 13 points in 13 minutes on the court for Stephon Castle of San Antonio. 9 early points for Victor Wembanyama, none since. Spurs are shooting 55% from the floor. Leading scorer for the Knicks so far, the 12 points of OG Anunoby. 2-0 Knicks lead in this best of 7. Knicks have won 13 straight. Their last loss was over a month and a half ago. New York will host Game 4 on Wednesday. The Atlanta Hawks gave Coach Quinn Snyder a multi-year contract extension. The LA Kings' new hockey coach will be Peter Laviolette. A judge in Texas did give Texas Tech quarterback Brendan Sorsby an injunction to play this season. He had been ineligible after gambling. The NCAA has already appealed, and Georgia, for one, has instructed its coaches not to schedule Texas Tech in any sport now. The Arizona Cardinals quarterback Jacoby Brissett reported for the start of mandatory minicamp. He wants a new contract. He had skipped voluntary workouts. Cards linebacker Josh Sweat also reported the Chiefs are signing defensive back Legarius Sneed. U.S. soccer opens its World Cup schedule this Friday night on Fox TV in L.A. against Paraguay. Today in Southern California, defender Chris Richards did return to full practice. He'd missed both of the recent exhibitions with an ankle injury. As for Major League Baseball, there's a game on FS1 tonight, and it's tied in the bottom of the eighth at Cleveland. Guardians and Yankees even at 5. Seattle got a grand slam from Josh Naylor and won 6-3 at Baltimore. Tampa Bay, a 3-1 winner against Boston. Coming up in a half an hour, the A's are hosting Milwaukee in Las Vegas. The A's are playing all week at the stadium of their AAA affiliate northwest of Vegas. By the way, Alabama and Oklahoma, after lightning delays yesterday, each concluded playoff games today, each advanced to the College World Series. Alabama eliminated St. John 7-2. Oklahoma won 8-1 Saturday, 13-2 today over Kansas. So five of the eight teams still alive are from the SEC. Again, updating Game 3 of the NBA Finals. It's Spurs 49-44 at New York now. About 5 minutes to go. Second quarter, back to you.
0: Steve, thank you. We got a good one going here, Steve. Game 3, NBA Finals.
1: Rob G, did you see that Castle got fouled twice before he made the shot?
0: He went straight to the ref and said, how? How is that not a foul?
1: He didn't get twice. They grabbed his arm, and then at the basket, there was contact.
0: You know what? I was just telling Rob and this odd couple, Rob and Kelvin, on a Magic City Monday. Rob G, you might feel me. I was just telling Rob, I think Castle, one thing he's going to have a problem throughout his career, he's a massive contact initiator. He's strong. He bulldozes into guys, and he makes a lot of tough layups with that. I wonder if refs are going to be, I'm less likely to give you, you know, some fouls because I'm letting you bulldoze and run into guys. I think he's going to get
1: something.
0: That
1: didn't stop LeBron in his career.
0: But that's why LeBron
1: over.
0: Didn't get a lot of calls. And he's like, yo, I'm getting hit because he's, when you're, he's
1: in. But you know what I'm saying? He used to run people just straight out. Oh, like yeah. Mac.
0: Rookie. Oh, like my the first God. Handful of years of him. As well. All right. Our couple on this, here, Magic City Monday. And Josh Hart, you, what you call him? You're excited about him, your former Laker?
3: Former Laker, Josh Hart, aka Josh Barkley.
0: Yeah. He is out here rebounding.
3: Getting all the rebounds.
0: My goodness. Him, Westbrook, Rondo, well, Jason Kidd, just some of the, you know, guard, right smaller there. Guys who just rebound really, really well for their size.
3: And, you know, coming into this game, the big news, of course, Donald Trump going to be in attendance, which he was, smattering of booze there when he got introduced. Traffic congestion was bad. TSA security was bad. But even before that, before it was confirmed that Trump would be in attendance, we knew the ticket prices were obscene. And credit to one Josh Hart for speaking up about it over the weekend. Take a listen.
7: The environment, atmosphere is going to be electric, obviously. And we're happy that we're at home and, you know, we have them at our back. I kind of wish the ticket prices weren't as crazy as they are. I feel like a lot of people who are been waiting for this moment for a very long time, you know, unfortunately aren't able to get into the building with what, you know, the cheapest ticket, $7,000-$8,000. So this is, that's ridiculous. You know, it should still be rocking, but obviously we wish those were a little cheaper.
1: Hey, I love it. It's just straight facts. He knows it. He's an NBA player making millions, and he knows the average Joes can't pay no $10,000 to sit in the nosebleeds, can't put in the auction for the $1 million bid for two celebrity row seats. Tickets going, some going for $53,000. Are you kidding?
0: No, it's crazy. And what I love about him and some of the questions that they've asked Karl-Anthony Towns, they're like, oh, well, how great is this? How cool Celebrity Row? And he's like, yeah, it's great, but I feel like every Nick fan in here is a celebrity. His point was, they come in here, they cheer us, they support us, we feel them. And to hear Josh Hart again, man, I wish, you know, the average Joe can get in here. You know, can that guy who works, you know, at my bodega, can that guy who is my UPS driver, you know, can that guy who's just, you know, whatever you may be, different walks of life, can they have an opportunity to come see the team they love? They have, you know, that guy that's maybe 63 and hasn't seen the team win since he was, you know, 10 or 11 or something like that. And I think that I love to hear guys like that speak out because they don't have to. They can just be in their own little bubble of millionaire world. But to acknowledge the small man, acknowledge the everyday man and woman who support them, who love this team, I just think it's really cool. And I appreciate Josh Hart and guys like that speaking up, saying it, because what we have done, Rob, both of y'all, we've gotten to a place where we're pricing out the average fan to everything. You want to go see Beyonce? Cool. I hope you got $1,500, $1,000, whatever. You want to go see Taylor Swift? Cool. I hope you got $800, $900, you know, dollars. You want to go see Bruno Mars? You want to go see Hamilton or some big play? I mean, we're getting to the place where if you're not very well off, me and you talk about this all the time. NFL games.
1: Ridiculous.
0: Parking, four tickets.
1: $125 to park.
0: $200-some dollars, $300 per ticket.
1: $12 Diet
0: beers
1: Coke.
0: Beers and Coke. It's just... And you end up being in a situation where you're like, man, can the average fan, average Joe, average Jane go to a game at this point? And I just think we're, you know, we're pricing out. Everything shouldn't be elite. If you're, you know, if you're not the haves, you know, 1%, then you can't go to things. And that's not fair to the average person and most Americans.
1: And I'll tell you this. I think I might have shared this story before, Rob G. You might remember. I'm not sure if I have. But I remember 2005, after the Pistons won the championship, mm-hmm. Larry Brown came to my barbershop, and he bought two tickets to give to somebody in the barbershop.
0: Oh, nice.
1: And he was just like, I want to give it to the some of the fans who are the real fans who can never really get in. Mm-hmm. Do you know what I mean? Mm-hmm. And even he valued, like, the idea that this time is coming, and all the big wigs and all the people with all the money, they get to go to the games. And that's why you've also heard sometimes, like, the crowds aren't as good in the postseason because you don't have the regular fans who are there. Is that the case with the Lakers over the years? Like, the real fans not getting in all the time?
3: Yeah, real fans haven't been able to, you know, the regular fan hasn't been able to go to Laker game in like 15 years.
0: And you're the example of that.
3: Yeah,
0: I was disappointed
3: when I went to the last game I went to was the last playoff game, Western Conference Finals, Lakers Suns. And I sat on the top deck in the very front row there. And it was, I think, $100 or $200 a ticket. Now, if I try to go to a game like that in the first round, you're looking at $400 to $500 to sit at the top.
0: Mm hmm. Yeah, it's just and the craziest part about it is it's not like everyone's salary's gone up and you know, all the money is just sky high. Okay, Wimby's got
1: that. Did you see that, Rob G? Did you see that?
0: Wimby's gotta relax.
1: It's that easy, and it should be.
0: He jumped 2 inches. Nice pick and roll from De'Aaron Fox. He rolled and De'Aaron just threw it up and he just hit a nice.
1: And that's what it should be right there. Yep.
0: Yeah. I mean, I don't even think they've explored that enough. Him on the pick and roll yet. Every time that's going to be a foul on somebody. Yeah. Good game though. 54-50. But I just thought that was really cool that Josh Hart would, you know what I mean? Like he just like, hey man, you know, regular people matter. Regular folks matter. Guys are trying to come to these games
1: and you know, these fans in New York for real. I've told you they're dying. 1973 is a long time to want to celebrate mm-hmm. something. That's why the crowds are outside. Yeah, well, that's why all these young people are out there because they've never experienced it other than the Yankees winning, right? Yeah. They really haven't experienced it. And again, the Knicks are the unifying team.
0: Yeah.
1: They're the only team in New York that unifies the city.
0: That's a good point because some people, Mets or
1: Yankees or Jets or Giants. Yeah.
0: No one really thinks about Brooklyn.
1: No. Because they're not really in the equation of this.
0: Yep.
1: They're the new team. They were New Jersey. And when they were in the finals those 2 years in a row, people in New York, you think they care? You couldn't even tell the finals was going on.
0: No. Nope. All right. Shout out to Josh Hart. 54-50. I think they're reviewing. Are they reviewing this, Rob G? Because Stephen Castle. Yeah, they're reviewing it. He I told you, he's so strong. He just completely ran into bulldozed Jalen Brunson on purpose, and I think they're reviewing to see if it was flagrant for one, flagrant two. It was definitely not a flagrant two, but he may be a flagrant one, just because of how aggressive it was. We'll keep you updated on that as well. All right, on the way, 877-99 on Fox, 877-99 on Fox. Last call, if you've been trying to get in on the show, this is your chance to do so. 877-99 on Fox, last call. 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
26: Blow the whistle. Blow the whistle.
0: Ephraim ain't here.
26: Blow the whistle. Blow the whistle.
0: This is Ephraim's walk-up music. Miss Mary Mack. Oh my gosh, I don't even know who you are on this here Magic City Monday. You know why? I'll let you think about it. It's the Odd Couple, Rob and Kelvin, on a Magic City Monday. The Knicks, what are they up now? Four? Is it four?
1: Six or seven?
0: I kind of walked away. Yeah, exactly. Yeah. Carlton Towns.
2: I just realized what you were talking about.
0: Set the line. They're up 63-57. We'll see if Cat makes this one. With 9 seconds left, they closed out on a big, big run for them to go up potentially seven here if he makes his free throw. By the way, if you miss any of it, it is seven now. If you miss any of today's show, be sure to check out the pod. Just search the Odd Couple wherever you get your podcast. 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And again, just search the Odd Couple wherever you happen to get your podcast. Rob G is going to put up the best of version and also the full length version as well so that you can stay up to date. Like it, share it, comment, all that good stuff. Hit us up on the pod. We appreciate it. All right, Rob, let's get the last call. It is halftime. The 64-57, the Knicks are up. Don't try to do it now. It's too late, Mary.

0: 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He touched the square of the backboard.
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0: You are.
2: How you doing?
0: Doing
2: Thanks
0: great.
2: For taking the call. Listen, Motown Philly back again, right? Doing a little East Coast swing, right? These San Antonio Spurs, they're ready. They're ready to go from boys to men. They came out in this first quarter, balling, locked in, Castle, Vassell. And let me tell you something right now. The best rookie in the class of 2026 is a one Mr. Dylan Harper. We will discuss this more.
0: We might.
2: This young man is balling on the biggest stage, ice water in his veins. Nonetheless, La Cosa Nova, the New York Knicks, the Villanova Connect. That's what I've been saying. They have the experience. They weathered the storm, 42 points in the second quarter, taking a seven-point lead in the second half. That's the difference. I think it's going to go back and forth. I give San Antonio tremendous credit. They are standing tall, but this is a singular moment for the New York
1: Andre,
2: Knicks.
1: Andre, they could have been given the history where the Knicks are and the fanfare. The Spurs could have been run out of the building. And if you're a first half, they came out, they were composed. They know they can score. And if they get back to what they were doing with Wemby, that's part of what they got away from that.
0: My
1: Wemby
0: concern,
1: Wemby was unstoppable. I'm just saying that's a basket.
0: My concern would be that you gave, if I'm the Spurs, I'm saying we gave them our best shot.
1: First half.
0: Next thing I know.
1: First half.
0: Yeah, just, that's how it's been,
1: the Knicks
0: first
1: were,
0: half
1: the
0: of the first
1: up,
0: game.
1: The Knicks were up by 14 and gave it up in the fourth quarter in three minutes.
0: But that was at home.
1: No, but I'm just saying, like, the
0: You get what I'm saying? You've lost two games at home.
1: Games are not, I just don't think that, even in the first half, I get it, they played well. You would like to hold the game, hold the lead the entire way, but that's not how sports
0: work. It's not, but my point is Wemby played great.
1: He can play better.
0: Castle played great.
1: He can play better.
0: Harper played great, and I'm down seven.
1: That ain't a,
0: I don't like it if I miss Johnson. It ain't over.
1: That's 2 3-pointers. You're making it like the game is over. If you told me that they played their best and they're down by 15 at the half, I would buy into that.
0: I would buy into that a lot more.
1: Seven points is not enough.
0: That man, the All Knicks right. came out shooketh the first couple of minutes.
1: I do want to put this out there. I don't know if you saw it, but I did announce that I have an NABJ scholarship.
0: Oh yeah, no, we talked about it.
1: No, we didn't. When?
0: Not on the air. No, I'm saying you and I talked about it. Yeah.
1: So for college students, if you're a member of NABJ and you meet all the other qualifications, you could go on NABJ.org and apply. So it's a scholarship, a yearly scholarship. MLB Bro and me putting that out there for students. So I just wanted, for people who might be listening, mm-hmm. who might be college students, check it out, NABJ.org.
0: No, that's dope.
1: Yeah.
0: No,
1: I'm really happy.
0: Shout out to MLB Bro, shout out to NABJ. Any help, man, listen, we were just talking about it. Dude, have you looked... And because, you know, you're older than me, but think about, like, what college cost you and what it costs kids nowadays.
1: Oh, God. No.
0: It's absolutely ridiculous, the difference in what it is now. So any dollar can help.
1: When I started college at Division II, you know, Southern Connecticut State University, it was $800 a semester.
0: Did you say a whole semester?
1: For a semester, $800. And if you were in-state, I was from New York, if you were in-state, it was $500. A semester. 500.
0: Now, even though that was years ago, that's still nothing. You know what I mean? Because sometimes inflation.
1: It was doable, but it was like I could pay. I could work.
0: Yeah.
1: Get money and pay for my own college.
0: Yeah,
1: you know what I'm saying? That's what I'm saying.
0: Brother.
1: Like, I used to work, save my money, and be able to pay for my tuition. Because
0: when my daughters are looking at for college, man, I'm looking at. I mean, even in state, you're looking at probably 100-something thousand a year. Not even on some like, oh, we got to go to the top of the top best school.
1: You need one more job.
0: I know. And the craziest part about it is I don't believe, like a lot of these young people are saying, is it worth it just to go come out of here and get a job making 28,000? You know, like I might as well start the job now and get 28,000, you know? All right. Jason Smith, he's excited.
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1: Did you hear that?
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20: The Knicks were down 12 in the first half, but have the halftime lead at home against San Antonio. Game 3 of the NBA Finals at the break. It's New York 64-57 over San Antonio, which played quite well for most of the first half. But a 14-3 run to end the first half gives the Knicks this 7-point advantage. New York led in scoring by 17 points from OG Anunoby. Top scorer for the Spurs in the first half, Stephon Castle with 18. Knicks have won 13 in a row, and New York will host Game 4 of the series Wednesday, currently leading 2-0 in the best of 7. Atlanta gave Coach Quinn Snyder a multi-year contract extension. In the WNBA, Indiana won at Washington 78-76. Caitlin Clark, the game-winning 3. The LA Kings' new head coach will be Peter Laviolette, and a judge in Texas gave Texas Tech quarterback Brendan Sorsby an injunction to play this season.
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19: Takes so big, they'll lay you out.
27: Yeah, I

0: Stop. No.
1: Now, what did I say?
0: No.
1: I've seen this movie enough. And I just watched the San Antonio Spurs have the best start to a game they could possibly have. They get out to a 12-point lead. Wemby looks like Hulk Wemby. Steph Castle is unstoppable getting to the basket. And where are we at halftime? The Knicks are up by 7. That was a lot of energy expended, because that's the biggest thing for the Spurs, as you know, energy-wise, they have not been great. Go back to the middle of the series with the Oklahoma City Thunder. You know, they're working on vapors. They're trying to steal non-Wemby minutes. This is not a team that is closing to the wire like a thoroughbred. They are just trying, how do we get our guys rest? How do we get our guys to stay? And they came out big because they had to, because the entire city and the entire arena threatened to swallow them up. And they had an incredible start. And Wemby was affecting shots, and Wemby was very active in the lane.
2: Knicks' first three attempts were just dunks.
1: Even defensively, he was getting in the right position very easily. He was scaring the Knicks out of the lane, and Steph Castle was getting to the hoop. This was as good a start as you could possibly hope for the Spurs. And yet here they are down 7 at halftime. If you're San Antonio, you're walking in going, what do I do? If you're Mitch Johnson, you're saying, what do I tell the guys? We did everything we could in that half. We came out like gangbusters. Everything we wanted to do, we did. We attacked Karl Anthony Towns. We made sure when Brunson was in the game, we harassed him. And what happened? We watched the Knicks still go up by 7 at halftime. I don't know what you tell the Spurs at halftime at this point.
2: Just keep fighting. Just remember, you had big leads in the other games, and you screwed that up. So,
1: I don't know that works.
2: You've been here before.
1: Yeah, I don't know
2: Learn
1: that that
2: from
1: works.
2: Your experience, boys.
1: I don't know that it works. Remember, guys, we had big leads in games before. Yeah, but we blew them both. Ah, let's not talk about that part of it. I don't know that.
2: That's how you learn.
1: I don't know that
2: You've got to keep getting up and keep moving forward. The whole Rocky nonsense.
1: Yeah, I don't know.
2: Look,
1: that
2: the biggest
1: hits that way.
2: The biggest thing that's the like Mitch Johnson is someone hands him the halftime stats. That's going to make him shake his head and be kind of salty is the fact that the Knicks were able to eke out 9 points in 12 minutes from Jordan Clarkson and Jose Alvarado.
1: Well, look, that's the key to the first half. Look, Jason Smith, Mike Harmon, this hour of the show brought to you by Tire Rack. 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Well, because that's the key to the first half, right? Yes, Brunson's having a big first half. Mm-hmm. I told you the other day, Josh Hart had a bad game two. Watch the game three he has. He's a guy that does not have two bad games in a row. He's his own worst critic. He motivates himself. Hit the two big threes early to kind of steady the Knicks. He's got 13 at halftime. He's got 3 threes, 5 rebounds, 3 assists. I told you he was going to have a big game. But okay, you expect Brunson and Bridget, you know, and Anunoby's got 17. But the key to the first half was when Wemby went out of the game, the Spurs won the non-Wemby minutes, which is a huge key for them, right? If you're the Knicks are going to win, you can't lose the non-Wemby minutes, right? Weren't that many, but the Spurs won the non-Wemby minutes and they were up 12. But the key to the half was the Knicks won the non-Brunson minutes in a large way. He sat for a good portion of the beginning of the second quarter, right? He's only played 19 minutes. You know, he sat for about five and a half minutes, and you watch Clarkson hit threes, you watch Alvarado hit runners in the lane. They won the non-Brunson minutes, which is something that the Spurs have to say, well, we can't win if we don't win the non-Brunson minutes, right? And what you want to say for the Knicks and Wemby, when Brunson's not in the game, there's your biggest threat, there's your biggest ball handler, there's your biggest everything, and you have to be able to say, hey, if defensively we're closing out on him, we got to win those minutes, and they did not. And you got, and again, you, when I, what did I do? How shocked was I when I said, oh my God, Jordan Clarkson's getting in the game?
2: He's coming into the game.
1: He's getting to play.
2: For a moment, everybody's looking around going, the hell's that checking into the game?
1: Yeah.
2: He finished plus 10 in his 7 minutes.
1: Yeah, he's got 5 points. Alvarado's got 4 points. Each have a couple of rebounds and an assist. That was the biggest thing, was the non-Brunson minutes for him to be able to sit. There was no reason to bring him back in, because I thought for a second, well, maybe you're just going to get a couple minutes for Brunson here. End of the first quarter, end of the second, because how long? Like, what's the deficit you can really afford to hit, because the Spurs are playing really well? But Alvarado, the energy that the Knicks put out there, and that's a big thing, and this is Mike Brown, because you want to exhaust the Spurs, because you can, you need to get your energy guys out there. And what did they do? They played side to side. Alvarado was a guy that was all over the floor with the ball. Clarkson spotting up for threes. Like, those minutes were so huge. And again, you got to wonder what that did to San Antonio.

0: Rodeo because the Knicks just completely reeled them in to finish
1: the
0: second quarter.
1: 42 points in the second quarter, and talking about those minutes, and I think that's the key part to it, is both those guys came in and played like their hair was on fire. Right? They're running up and down the court. They're pressing the full 94 and trying to make things happen on the offensive end, the extra swing passes, but certainly defensively staying active. And that's been one of the curiosities. We saw one big play, Wembanyama, with the big throwdown of Jalen Brunson that doesn't get whistled, as a guy who's had a couple of elbow moments and has seen himself ejected in the past. See what the what kind of pink envelope he gets in his locker, at least for a fine out of that, if not a stern talking
0: to.
1: Yeah,
0: that is a foul that I cannot believe that was not called. But this is a full left arm shoving you to the ground, and I could not believe that didn't get.
1: Yeah, no matter how much you might have been agitated by Brunson kind of digging back into you, because that's one of the things, right? Small guy, ass out into the larger quad area, and affecting your stance and what you can do in terms of establishing position. But we saw just the full, you know, push through of his head and neck area down to the ground. And Brunson's doing everything he can to sell. He did it last game. He's doing it here. And we saw that also on what was ultimately just ruled a common foul, running through him, much like Carter Bryant did on SGA. Hey, I'm here. Bam. And down he goes. But the officials have been, I'll just say curious. How much contact is allowed here versus, all right, let's take it back down the other end. And this goes both ways. Like, it has just been, all right, how do I get a foul? Castle, for as great as he's been in the lane in the second quarter, a couple of drives where he's getting bodied by more than one player and he's not drawing a foul call. So he's looking around going, all right, what's our continuity here and how do we adjudicate this? So for second half, it'll be interesting to watch.
0: Yeah, look, the halftime came at a great time for the Spurs because they were out of gas.
1: Oh yeah.
0: Right? Like, the Knicks were going on a 10-1 run, and it was a huge break for them. Okay, we got to get to halftime now. It's a 64-62 game. The Spurs just hit a three, but this is they're calling a flagrant right now on Jalen Brunson. Champagne went up for a three, hit the three, came down. I see this and I go, all right, Brunson, I don't know that he failed to give Champagne a place to come down. It looked like Champagne drew the contact a little bit. But again, they're calling a flagrant on Brunson, probably because he didn't give him a landing spot. So now Champagne's going to go to the free throw line with a chance to cut this lead even further. The foul on Brunson, he's now has two. We got a lot of people with two fouls in this game, Mike Harmon. So, I mean, I think when you look at things and go, okay, well, Castle's got two and Cat's got two and Brunson's got, a lot of people have two. A lot of people have that elusive third foul, the big third foul you're not seeing.
1: That big swing one, yeah.
0: You are seeing a lot of twos right now across the board.
1: Well, because we've seen one of those famous moves that you see every once in a while. No, that one's mine.
0: Yeah.
1: No going on him. That was mine.
0: Alvarado, you take that foul. Clarkson, you
1: take that foul. You were 7 feet that way. No, that foul's mine.
0: You take that foul.
1: Yeah, in this case, I mean, Brunson kind of flashes at him and then spins in the air and puts his ass towards him. And he catches his ankle as he lands. And that's always the question, right? How much of that is, okay, I've got this guy in a position where I'm going to draw the foul. Now, I wouldn't mess with my feet and ankles in terms of trying to draw that foul myself if I'm Champagne, but it worked wonders for it.
0: Now, 1-point game, Knicks lead very early in the second half, 10.5 to go. So much tonight on going into the game, President Trump being there, what the atmosphere was like, people waiting in line. And by and large, it's kind of a nothing burger because, yes, you expect there to be more security. Getting into the game is tougher. That's just kind of how it goes, right?
1: Wouldn't that be the way I would expect that even if President Trump weren't going? Yeah. I've gone to plenty of big sporting events where I've had those kind of lines.
0: Yeah, but it would still be. But the whole thing is that with fans getting funneled to only certain ways to get in, it gets tougher. But like, okay, that part to me, I don't really care that much about, because I'm like, you know what? You're going to the game. If it's one of those situations, the president is coming, and all right, leave yourself some time. You spent a lot of money, leave enough time to get to the game. I'm okay with that. The thing that sucks, and quite honestly, it does suck, is that because Trump is there, what, 50,000 people can't go to the watch parties.
1: They had to go find other places.
0: And that sucks because the watch parties are a big deal. It's for people that can't get to the games. You know, we spent so much time talking about the fans getting priced out, which, again, that's something I get it, but I'm sorry. That's kind of how it goes when the demand for a ticket is the biggest demand that we have seen in our lifetimes in sports. Okay, sometimes you have to find another way, right?
1: And if you waited long enough, it got back down again. Decide what's reasonable, what not. Yeah. But we talked about it on Friday that we were looking at tickets at 10 grand or higher just for getting.
0: Yeah.
1: We were half that
0: this
1: afternoon. So, you know, it's all about the wait and see. You want to play the timing game. But you at least had the option of a watch party before this event.
0: You did. And that's the thing that sucks. And I really that does suck because it's so much fun. Because, look, I like it because I like the videos that come out of the watch party.
1: No, there's a lot of lunatics.
0: And if we win, we're going to burn this city to the ground. I'm going to miss those videos.
1: But I don't think he'd want to say that today with the amount of Secret Service.
0: Yeah, no, that is true. That is
1: probably not a wise move.
0: But overall, the fans got to the game. They were all there 20 minutes before the game. MSG was full. So over as far as that goes, okay, it was a big nothing. Because I'm sitting here going, what happens if fans can't get in? There's going to be fights outside and there's going to be empty seats because people can't get into the arena. Because, you know, me, Knicks fan, I'm just seeing all the doom and gloom.
1: Sure,
0: this is what's going to happen. But, you know, in the end, it really was not that big a deal. The fans got there. The game went on. And again, we have not heard anything. You know, as far as that really has raised our attention so far, but it looks like getting there was a big stressful topic going into the game. But I feel like the fans got there, everybody got in, everybody's there. It's all about the game and we're okay.
1: Yeah. A lot of that came from media members who, let's face it, whenever there's a 20-minute delay on their flight, you know, I'm a beat writer or I work for this entity and I'm taking my flights all over to cover things. There's 20 minutes delay. By the law of averages, you go to enough of these things, you're going to have a delay. You're going to have a plane canceled. You're going to have something happen. Likewise, you go to enough big events. Guess what? You might actually have to stand in line before they give you your ticket to go get your hot dog and chips. Okay, calm the hell down and stop creating chaos for the rest of the world by making it such doom and gloom. Like the number of, here's the media line 3 hours ahead of time. Okay.
0: Yeah.
1: I mean, so try to show up 20 minutes early before tip and see how that goes for you.
0: I mean, somewhat.
1: It's not an Angels game.
0: Somewhat of it is inspiring that, okay, with all this going on, they were able to figure it out. Right? Like they were able to figure
1: That's
0: it out
1: it?
0: And everybody is there, right? And everybody got to see the game and the focus can be actually on the game. Because again, I'm like, what if something happens? What if, you know, I'm just thinking all the different scenarios, right? Like, you know, that could go on because fans can't get there or there's something that happens outside. They have to close entrances. I'm like, what could possibly go wrong here? Because, you know, it's the Knicks. So whatever, if it can go wrong, it will go wrong. But so far I said, okay, whatever the game's going to be, the game's going to be.
1: Not here in 2026.
0: Yeah, no.
1: 13 in a row, 1-point lead. As we come up on the 8-minute mark here in the third quarter.
0: So a 68-67 lead for the Knicks right now over the Spurs. Again, just under 8.5 minutes left to go. And that's either going to be the third foul on Bridges or Karl Anthony Towns. So not great news for New York.
1: Raise that hand, Bridges.
0: Bridges, you take that foul.
1: You take that foul.
0: You take that. It looks like, again, waiting to see who they wind up calling it on. Because it clearly looked like it was on either Bridges or Cat. But now
1: you can't split it half and half.
0: No, well, I don't know. They still haven't had the ruling on it. Just now, every New York Knicks starter has two fouls.
1: Oh, okay,
0: just so everybody's got two. Everybody's got
1: perfect balance in the force.
0: So again, 70-67 lead for the Knicks right now. Jalen Brunson hitting an absolute circus layup. He's going to the free throw line. 8:10 left to go. Game 3 of the NBA Finals. We are just getting started here. Jason Smith, Mike Harmon, Fox Sports Radio. And, oh, by the way, if this isn't enough for you, wait till we bring you the play of the day coming up next. Guess who basically hit a logo 3 to win a game tonight? I'll give you 3 guesses. The first 2 don't count. That's next. 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
1: Angel Reese.
0: I said a 3.
1: Oh.
0: I said a 3, yeah. 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
0: 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So 76-72, Knicks with the lead right now. 6 minutes to go in the third quarter. We'll have more on this game coming up in a second. Knicks looking to go up 3-0 in the NBA Finals. But we have to bring you the play of the day. And believe it or not, it's got to take something, right, for the play of the day to not be something from this game. 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Well, when you are the most much maligned superstar franchise in the WNBA, and your superstar is the most much maligned superstar in the WNBA, and said superstar basically hits a logo three to win the game, well, Caitlin Clark, you get to be the play of the day.
26: Mitchell comes off the screens, but so does Clark. Up and in!
0: So there was on Ion with the call. It sounds like it was just, hey, she broke in for a layup. No, this was from, I want to say she was maybe a couple of feet from the sideline on the left side of the court. You'll see it. It was right by the writing. It was a huge shot by Caitlin Clark to win this game. The Fever were down 2 with final seconds to go. She hits the big three, make it a 78-76 win over the Mystics. Caitlin Clark, again, a huge three to win the game for Indiana. Part of a 19-point night, 5 assists, 3 rebounds. And every day, I feel like we're going to go right from the NBA Finals into the World Cup, right? So, okay, that's kind of where we're going to go. But the NBA Finals is going to end, and we're going to go right to, basketball-wise, as many headlines as Caitlin Clark and the Fever have made over the last couple of weeks, yeah, get ready to be the traveling LeBron James Heatles from the mid to late 2000s, because you look at the scrutiny on Indiana and Caitlin Clark every single day, whether it's a bad game by Caitlin Clark shooting, or it's a big day but they lose, or what? Look at how Caitlin Clark doesn't high-five her teammate coming off the floor or going back on the floor. What does Stephanie White have to say about Caitlin Clark? Like, this drama has become incredible. It's something new every day, and it just continues on from game to game. Like, really, you know, all the different comparisons you can make to Clark and the Fever, you know, now she's learning what it's like to be LeBron James, where whatever she does is going to be polarizing for her career. She's got to understand there's going to be a faction of fans that she can never win over, mm-hmm. faction of the media she can never win over. But now, instead of it just being about her, like every game, it's like they're the Heatles. It's like when Jordan and the Bulls were winning championships, and it was, okay, they're the story. Can they win? Can they not? How do you win? Like, is Sophie Cunningham, Dennis Rodman, right? Like, who, all these stars now that are involved in this traveling circus that is the Indiana Fever. That's kind of where the Fever are right now. They are LeBron and the Heatles back in the mid to late 2000s, right? To go back. That's really what it is for them. And it's crazy to me that every single day you see this sort of content churning out about Caitlin Clark constantly. And even with no new information. Oh, but we saw this video from the last game where Caitlin Clark, a teammate goes to high five her, and maybe she didn't see her. Maybe she did. I don't know, but she didn't high five her. Oh, here's all kinds of drama. Like, that's what the Fever are going to be going through.
1: It is pretty interesting, right? Because you and I obviously doing this and sitting behind the mics, we're going through it with a fine-tooth comb in the Twitterverse and other media, different blogs, you know, looking for content, looking for something that has a little different juice to it other than the A and B list stories that you see everywhere. And the Caitlin Clark Indiana Fever thing has become just that, right? The Zapruder film of, hey, there's a guy from the eighth row. I caught it that Kelsey Mitchell just looked right past her. And held the ball, right? I saw one guy who was losing his mind. Look at that. 13 dribbles and straight into a turnover. Doesn't look at either of her teammates. Mm-hmm. So Kelsey Mitchell catching her straight.
0: Yeah.
1: You got the guy whose credential got revoked that has been there and covering the team for a while, right?
0: Yeah, yeah.
1: How much was real? How much was imagined about how hurt Caitlin Clark is? And look, we're fair about it. We've been watching this and covering it since she was at Iowa. Like, she brings some level of it to herself, right? If you're outspoken, you're loud, you're abrasive towards the officials, occasionally to an opponent
0: or
1: a teammate, whatever. Eventually, the pendulum turns a little bit. It's like, mm-hmm. all right, keep the play we talked about with Wembanyama and Brunson. Eventually, people are going to stop thinking that he's this pacifist, hey, all is right with the world, what, this ebb and flow of energy, I play chess, I read books, whatever. No, he gets dirty on the court as he needs to every once in a while. And Caitlin Clark has been that person. So when she does it, it gets to that extra level, right? It gets to that next state of, all right, let's have all the thought pieces about it, right? Bill Plaschke in the LA Times had a big piece this weekend because there's all the rumor, conjecture, speculation about, will she be dealt? Mm-hmm. And will it be the Sparks? Will it be another team? How does this work? And what does it do to team dynamics, whatever? I don't know, but it's fascinating to watch, right? And everybody trying to take their little, raise their hand and say, I stand for this person or that person. We know that Sophie Cunningham is unassailable in the world of social media.
0: Yeah, we have figured out.
1: Yeah. But for Caitlin Clark, what would the headlines have been if she'd missed that shot? Because she didn't do a whole lot offensively until the fourth quarter, and then she was fantastic. She was 6 of 7, 5 of them point-blank range, and then 1 of 2 from three-pointers, including that one from major distance.
0: Yeah, I mean, that's a heat check three to win the game. If that doesn't but that's the thing is, I know that Caitlin Clark is built for this, right? There are some things that she should clean up because the whining, the optics of the whining are not great, right? And just Luka can tell you that. Any player can tell you that. The fans are going to go all crazy on you. The officials aren't going to like it. The other team's going to give you an extra shot. Like, it's not helping your image and the optics of the team at all. And anywhere, anywhere. And there's no
1: sure.
0: image of whining to the officials that helps you.
1: Well,
0: right?
1: And physically it hasn't helped because right. you've watched plenty of games yeah. where teams get pretty free runs on
0: it. Yeah. And look, and once in a while, I get it. You want to talk to the, but the constantness of it, and when it bleeds into the huddle, when you're talking back to the coach, you're talking back to a teammate, like none of that helps. Like that's not, so that's where she's her own worst enemy. However, like most of it, I say, okay, most of it's basketball. Most of it is X, Y, and Z. And it's going to be the pressures of being Caitlin Clark and understanding that you came in as Magic and Larry, and then you became LeBron, and now you're LeBron and the Heatles. All these things are happening right now, and it's all happening because of who you are. And just taking that three, I know she's built for all the scrutiny that's coming her way and all of this and what we've had, because that would have been a play where if she was thinking about what was being said, her status on the team, she's not taking that shot. She's doing something that's getting a closer shot, or that if she misses, she can say, well, look, I had a great jumper from 15 feet away. It's what I do. Taking that heat check three tells me I'm still Caitlin Clark. I still know what I'm doing. I still have this and you don't. And so that tells me that for her, just seeing her take and make that shot, that her confidence level and where she's at, everything is fine.
1: They're going to change who she is. I mean, yes, there might be a little bit of media training and some of that goes through. But look, that's what made you great. And we've talked about this in the past, dealing with Caitlin Clark, right? And with other players, right? If that's been part of what has propelled you to whatever level of greatness, whether it's the collegiate level or your chosen profession, and this goes for anybody. This isn't just Caitlin Clark lesson. This goes to all the doctors, the lawyers, and whatever else you do out there to try to be the best at what you are. There's some level of, I got this, and bravado doing what we do, to where you can have 50 people shout back at you, you're an idiot for this reason, that reason, you misused this word, you misphrased this, I don't like your haircut, whatever. But you're not changing who you are based on the feedback, because it propelled you to this height. And with Caitlin Clark, if the minute she starts passing up three-point shots, I'm going to extinguish the candle, because sadness will have come over.
0: Yeah, I mean, look, she still is able, look, just taking that, she's tuned the noise out. She's still confident. She's still playing. And that's the best part, right? That's, you don't want her to get to a point. You don't want any player to get to a point where they're thinking about what's going on and what I'm doing.
1: I mean, she's not
0: going to
1: be Ben Simmons.
0: No.
1: Oh, see what I did?
0: Wow. Ben Simmons catching a stray from you. Wow.
1: Well, you know, I was sorting some basketball cards earlier and I found that I had way too many Ben Simmons cards still sitting in a box.
0: Okay. Right now, timeout on the floor, 2.5 to go in the third quarter. Spurs lead the Knicks 84-81. Been a back and forth third quarter. Dylan Harper now in double digits off the bench for the Spurs. Right now, De'Aaron Fox in foul trouble for foul trouble with the Spurs. He's got three. Meanwhile, Jalen Brunson now with four for the Knicks. 20 points for him, but still four personal fouls for Jalen Brunson as we close in the final minutes of the third quarter. Now, the fact it's a toss-up game, you can say it's positive for the Spurs. Hey, here they are. But the other part is that the halftime saved the Spurs. Fourth quarter, the clock hitting triple zeros in the fourth quarter is not going to save San Antonio. What are they going to have left in the fourth quarter? This game is going exactly the Knicks' way. It would for me to be really, really concerned. Now, look, anything can happen, but for me to be really, really concerned about the fourth quarter, if this was another big lead by the Spurs and they had a big spurt, but this is a close game, it's a one-possession game late in the third, what are the Spurs really going to have left in the fourth quarter energy-wise? That's going to be what decides this game. And so far, the Knicks have had everything they needed left in the fourth quarter. The Spurs have not.
1: The thing I would be concerned about also, if I'm the Spurs, is the fact that you've got Shamet and Bridges have combined to play 34 minutes. They have 0 points between them. Will that hold? Two guys that have been instrumental to everything they've done these playoffs are suddenly shut out at home. Yeah, I can't believe that holds either.
0: We'll have more on this game coming up, but right now, special delivery, Steve DeSager, as he looks at Oscar Robertson getting a big courtside close up. Bill Bradley, it's everybody. All the Knicks legends are there right now. Look at this. He's
2: Latrell's
0: got
2: Freewill.
0: He got us to the finals in '99. Mm-hmm. He missed that layup at the buzzer that could have extended the series, but he got us there in '99. It's okay. Steve's got what's trending right now in the wide world of sports.
2: And New York returning to the NBA Finals for the first time since 1999 when it lost to the Spurs. San Antonio in the Finals for the first time in over a decade. By the way, Rick Brunson was on that New York team in the 1999 Finals. Jalen Brunson, of course, on the court for the Knicks right now. So that's the first father-son duo to each play in the Finals for the same franchise. It is San Antonio leading late third quarter at New York. This is game three of the NBA Finals. Spurs up 86-84, each team shooting about 53% from the floor. The Knicks led by the 22 points of OG Anunoby, Jalen Brunson with 20 points, 4 assists, 4 turnovers, and 4 fouls. 11 turnovers for the Knicks so far in the first three quarters. Leading scorer for San Antonio, 22 points for Victor Wembanyama, 18 for Stephon Castle. The Knicks outscored him by 18 in the second quarter, and it was a great start for the visitors. The Spurs in the first 12 minutes had 11 assists, most in the first quarter of a finals game since 2018. But then 42 points for the Knicks in the second quarter. In the last 60 years of the finals, that tied the most for a second quarter of a finals game. Still the record, 46 in a second quarter. The 1960 Celtics did that. But the Knicks had that 14-3 run to end the first half, get the lead at the break. This is the Knicks team that has won 13 straight. Their last loss was over a month and a half ago, and New York will be hosting Game 4 on Wednesday. The Knicks lead the best of seven for the moment, 2-0. The Atlanta Hawks gave Coach Quinn Snyder...
0: Again, since April 23rd, the Knicks have won more games than the Angels have since April 23rd.
2: You know, having seen some Angels games, I do believe that. What was amazing is the last time they lost, that actually put them behind in a series at Atlanta, yeah. April the 23rd.
0: Quinn Snyder got a contract extension today, yes. Mainly because, hey, we're the closest team to beating the Knicks so far. Hey,
2: we actually made the playoffs. Not play in, actually made the playoffs, Atlanta. Anyway, Snyder with the extension, and the Raptors gave general manager Bobby Webster an extension, and he's now executive VP also. The Indiana Fever win in the WNBA was at Washington 78-76. Caitlin Clark, the game-winning three, 19 points. New York won at Connecticut, 28 points for Breonna Stewart, 89-80 the final. The Connecticut Sun with a record of 2-11 now as we keep track. Game four of the Stanley Cup Final.
0: You are the only one keeping track of the record of the Connecticut Sun.
2: Actually, the clock is ticking in Connecticut. How soon are they leaving this state?
0: The people? Houston Sun. Get ready for the Houston
1: Get
0: Sun.
1: Get out.
2: Yeah. That's true. Do we even know what the name's going to be?
0: Houston.
2: The Sun? That makes... Because, you know, it's the casino is Sun I know. In Connecticut. So.
0: I know. Here's a good name.
2: Not moving.
0: How about this? The Rockets.
2: Wow.
0: I think that works. Houston Rockets.
1: Heard that one.
0: It's all about the Rockets,
2: you
0: Betty.
2: You know, people think that's because of NASA. They were originally the San Diego Rockets. Were built.
0: Yeah, Rockets everywhere. Rockets Red Glare. I mean, it's been with us all the way since Boston Harbor.
2: Couldn't quite hear that part of the national anthem lyrics tonight. There was booing going on. But aside from that, it's a great song.
0: Well, you've heard it a lot. Yeah, so I mean, you know, you kind of know the words.
2: Commit it to memory. Yeah. Game four of the Stanley Cup Final is Tuesday in Vegas. The LA Kings' new head coach will be Peter Laviolette, who was fired by the New York Rangers over a year ago. 20 years ago, he won the Stanley Cup with Carolina. Edmonton is closing in on Mike Babcock as coach. Amazingly, a judge in Texas gave Texas Tech quarterback Brendan Sorsby an injunction to play this season. He had been ineligible after gambling. The NCAA has already appealed. Georgia, for one, has instructed its coaches not to schedule Texas Tech in any sport now. Nebraska and maybe the Big Ten as a whole talking about this. Arizona Cardinals quarterback Jacoby Brissett reported for the start of mandatory minicamp. He wants a new contract. In baseball on FS1 tonight, the Yankees in 10 innings won at Cleveland 7-5. Yankees yesterday had moved into a virtual tie for first in the AL East with the Rays. Tampa Bay won as well tonight, 3-1 over Boston. Road wins for Seattle and Philadelphia. And among the games going right now, the Angels are winning, people. 3-1 against the Houston Astros in the bottom of the fourth. And there's a game in Vegas tonight. In fact, the A's are in Vegas all week. Brewers at A's, 1-1 right now, bottom of the second. The Athletics are at the AAA affiliate, their affiliate, northwest of Vegas. The A's are due to move to a new ballpark on the Strip in 2028. And congrats to Oklahoma and Alabama today after lightning delays in the NCAA baseball tournament yesterday. Each concluded games and advanced to the College World Series. Back to you.
0: Thank you, Steve-O. 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
1: Rip the knob off. 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
0: Headed to the fourth quarter, Spurs the 92-91 lead over the Knicks. We'll have more on the biggest quarter of the NBA Finals to date coming up next, as well as a story out of college football today that, to say it is shocking, would be the biggest understatement you could make. That's next right here. 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
1: Yeah!
0: Just under 10 minutes left to go in the fourth quarter. It is a 5-point Spurs lead right now, 96-91. The Spurs now winning the non-Jalen Brunson minutes for the Knicks as he is on the bench with 4 fouls. The Knicks not getting any good shots the last 2 or 3 possessions. It has been all San Antonio again. Still 10 minutes left to go. Brunson will be back in the game eventually, but wow, the offense just has not looked good at all for New York the last couple of minutes. So, with that going on, a couple of minutes on the biggest, most shocking sporting story of the day. Brendan Sorsby is going to be allowed to play college football this season for Texas Tech. A Texas judge has granted him an injunction to be able to play this fall, this after the gambling scandal that has rocked the sport. He gambled over 40 times on his own team while he was there in Indiana. He gambled on sports overseas. He gambled everywhere. I give him the nod for going into rehab and coming out, but his lawyer was able to successfully argue that, hey, this is something that, he did that he has learned from his mistakes from X, Y, and Z. The judge agreed, didn't want to ruin whatever future Brendan Sorsby had. That was the reasoning. Don't want to ruin his future, allowing him to play college football this year. Now, before you think, well, there's everything going on in court. No. You just go to court till you win. Right. This is, we're going to keep filing injunction all till we get a judge that says, yeah, I hate the NCAA just as much as everybody else does. So yeah, you get to play this year, Brendan Sorsby, because that's basically what happened. You've heard the stories now that teams are talking about refusing to schedule Texas Tech in sports for this coming year because of this ruling. And make no mistake about it, this ruling is awful for all college sports. I get that Brendan Sorsby is a young guy and someone who, hey, you feel for him, right? Because he is somebody that you want to see him have a good life, but the dude did everything possible that you would do to say, what's the test case of what it is too much when you can't play college football anymore? What gambling is too much? And what he did is way too much, and he's still being allowed to play. I get why college football is just absolutely despondent at this point, because this was the worst decision you could possibly happen. All guys, kids want, hey, I can gamble as much as I want to now, and eventually I just got to keep going to a judge who's going to tell me I can play. Like, this is, should have been an easy fastball down the middle. Yeah, sorry, you gambled. You ruined the sanctity of the game. You went against the tenets of the game, and you potentially did something that ruined the game. And now you're basically saying, hey, guys, go ahead. Everybody can gamble because, hey, Just go to rehab. You can come out. You can play college football again.
1: You went sanctity of the game.
0: I completely get why college football is going crazy over this, because I didn't see this coming. But again, I underestimated the hate that the courts have for the NCAA and college football in general. Going back to when college athletes wanted to get paid, the NCAA said no, no, no, no, no. And now they're reaping the results of that, because every time they go to court, the NCAA seems to lose.
1: Well, but that's just it, right? It's the, if I drive up and down the highway and I've got my Chargers billboard and then I've got 15 different injury attorneys, I might tell the same story to the first guy and go, nah, I don't see a payday there. There's no reason for me to take that on. Second guy, it's something, but it's going to require enough work. Are we going to do that? Nah. By the time I get to that 15th guy, I guarantee it, he's figured out how that becomes a seven-figure settlement. Same thing going into these courtrooms. If you keep poking, eventually it's the Raptors in Jurassic Park. Eventually you're going to find the weak spot in the fence or someone who's got a sympathetic ear, right? Think of the children. Because that's the card that got played here. It's like, well, he's trying to make amends, but you still have to pay for what's wrong. Like, we see these in much more egregious, and I mean this from a societal impact kind of things, of people who've done heinous crimes. Like, well, but you know what? They're remorseful. Let's, you know, we don't want to ruin the kid's future. It's like, go back and read what the kid did, right? In this case, it's not that, hey, he bet on everything positive for his team. Like, you can't even argue that, right? When he was betting on the Indiana stuff.
0: No.
1: There's plenty of evidence. He bet the under on a bunch of prop bets for the quarterback and other players. Basically, yeah, we're not going to be any good. So you can't even use the, hey, he bet on us to win every damn time. So it's the case for college sports of, all right, this looked like an easy layup win, right? If we're really just going to go down to brass tacks, what's next? A guy who flames out in the NFL, he's going into year two, trying to either stay a practice squad player or get elevated, gets cut. Can he now go back if he left after his junior year?
0: There are
1: year?
0: So many.
1: Are there
0: things.
1: No rules
0: I'm
1: anymore?
0: Just gonna keep, no, there's never been. And that's
1: and you
0: the
1: just,
0: thing.
1: And you just keep pushing it until you find the person in the robe that agrees.
0: Yeah, you know, and look, and we've talked about it for years. College football is the Wild West. It is the status of the world after a post-apocalyptic event in a movie. Like, there are no rules because the conferences just do whatever they want to and they have their own best interest. When something like this comes up, oh, wait, why are we losing? Because you don't have somebody in charge. You don't have anybody in charge looking out for what's best for college football, because you need somebody like this. This is where they need a big commissioner that can come in with a wide-ranging latitude of powers that can say, hey, okay, he's not playing. He's out. I don't care what courts you go to. We can't go. Okay, but they don't have it now because it's the SEC doing their thing and the Big Ten doing their thing and the other conferences are just trying to keep up. They're making their own rules. And eventually you get to a point where, wait, we've spun so far out of control, this is what's happened. Now a kid who shouldn't be allowed near a football field is now going to be allowed to get back on there and play this fall to go ready. Like, I tell you, college football has done this to themselves.
1: He is going to miss two games, just so you know.
0: Is this where
1: we start getting into state sovereignty? To where he can play in the state of Texas. We said he's okay.
0: He can only play here.
1: He can only play in Texas.
0: All the teams that won't play him, they're scheduling like UT San Antonio. They're scheduling, all the teams.
1: How about we pay you to come play in Texas?
0: We're going
1: to
0: play Texas State, and I mean the Fighting Armadillos, from Necessary Roughness.
1: Robert Lozier.
0: It's a 10-point lead for the Spurs. Can they hold on? That's next, Fox. We are.
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34: The San Antonio Spurs are leading Game 3 of the NBA Finals at New York tonight, 100-95, each team shooting around 50% from the floor. Spurs led by the 26 points of Victor Wembanyama, teammate Stephon Castle with 18. The Knicks led by the 22 points of OG Anunoby and of Jalen Brunson, who has 4 assists, 4 turnovers, and 4 fouls. Mikal Bridges now 4 fouls as well. Knicks lead the best of 7, 2 games games to none. The Atlanta Hawks gave Coach Quinn Snyder a multi-year contract extension. WNBA wins for New York and Indiana. The Fever won at Washington 78-76. Caitlin Clark, the game-winning three-pointer. The LA Kings' new head coach will reportedly be Peter Laviolette. And a judge in Texas gave Texas Tech quarterback Brendan Sorsby an injunction to play this season. The NCAA has appealed. I'm Steve DeSager.
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0: 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Jason Smith Show. Hit the subscribe button. After you've done that, tap the thumbs up icon. Comment away whether you agree or disagree. Let us know what you think again. Just search

0: a foul on Mitchell Robinson. The Knicks challenged the play, and Mike Brown has gone to the wall talking about, hey, my challenge guy is the best guy in the business. I feel like someone's going to try to poach him next year, like when Brad Pitt went to buy Jonah Hill and Moneyball. Pete, I just bought you from the Indians. And upon further review, the foul was rescinded. Knicks took over. Jalen Brunson goes in for a layup, and instead of 103-93, and suddenly the Spurs are feeling, hey, we got a 10-point lead here with you know, and time is getting a little short. It is a 5-point lead now for the Spurs, 100-95 again, 7:12 to go in the fourth quarter.
1: Yeah, a lot of curiosity, a lot of attention being paid. We'll have a super cut of all the controversial plays and situations involving Wembanyama when this is finally done. We talked about the issue with Brunson when he shoved him to the ground earlier. We have this challenge and the overturn. We have him getting locked up with Cat, where they're grabbing each other's arms and pulling. So there's been a lot going, and Wembanyama trying to keep his zen-like focus. He was out drawing skyscrapers this morning.
0: Sure. He goes to the free throw line. There was just a Spurs challenge on a ball that went out of bounds. He gets locked up with Karl-Anthony Towns, and it looked like honestly like it was a good no call, because they both looked like they were locked up. But the Spurs challenge, it's overturned. Wemby to the free throw line. He makes them both to give the Spurs a 7-point lead with 7:12 left to go. The one thing you can say about Wemby that is sort of indisputable at this point, you can't say he doesn't get the superstar calls.
1: Oh no.
0: He gets the superstar calls
1: and the non calls.
0: Yes, he gets the calls and the non calls. Look, the push down of Jalen Brunson in the first half told you exactly how this game was going to be officiated. And so far you have three Knicks starters with four fouls. Jalen Brunson's been in foul trouble since the early part of the first quarter, and somehow Wemby still just has two fouls on him today for the game so far. So again, one thing you can, no matter how this game goes, the one thing you can say is Wemby gets the calls and the non-call. You can't tell me he doesn't. He's gotten where LeBron right now is going, man, Wemby's getting more calls now than I've gotten my entire career.
1: Now, I could show you the replay, right? When Wemby goes to the ground, it might be one of the greatest acting jobs, not by him, but by Mitchell Robinson. So they actually called the foul on Keldon Johnson and waved off the three.
0: Yeah.
1: Because he pushes him a little bit from behind. Now, Keldon Johnson's had a terrible series. He has been awful. There's not a lot of contact to propel a man of Mitchell Robinson's heft towards Wemby with the velocity that he crashes into him. I'm not saying he didn't push him and that he deserved a foul. But my God,
0: I
1: got a little bit of contact. I could just run through Wemby with free reign right here.
0: Yeah.
1: And he sure did.
0: Jalen Brunson with a hoop and the foul going to the free throw line. It is 104-99 now. Just under 6 minutes left to go. Chalamet is losing his mind here, courtside of the Knicks game. But that's the one thing, is that, you know, for all the superstars and superstar calls and SGA getting to the free throw line as much as he did with all the flopping that he's done and has done, you know, throughout his career. Wemby gets the calls now, no matter what. Cause there's a couple of times I'm like, man, and even when the Spurs challenge, it's like, oh, you're challenging. Well, we better overturn it then.
1: But to be fair.
0: Oh, you're a challenge. You're going to threaten us we'll overturn it for you and put Wemby back at the free throw
1: line. But star calls are star calls. I mean, your point guard throws a lot of ass in the guys and ends up at the free throw line quite often.
0: Sure.
1: Like he did last play.
0: Yeah.
1: So I'm just saying, it equals out to a degree.
0: Right. No, but go back
1: he's
0: to
1: not
0: that
1: alone.
0: Look, but go back to that play in the first quarter where Jalen Brunson goes in and he's setting a screen on him, and Wemby fully with his left arm extends it from his shoulder all the way out. But I mean, that's a flagrant.
1: I don't understand how that got nothing. Right? Yeah. Those are your two stars.
0: That's a tough one, man. That's a tough
1: one. Those are your two stars. Did that, and it's not like they were buried in a scrum under the basket. Right, that's not eight people going after a rebound or someone who's driven himself into trouble to where the lane sealed off. It's like, that's in isolation. How do you miss that?
0: Yeah, that's a really difficult one. That's a difficult one to say. Oh, there's no foul.
1: To try to explain that, right? Yeah. Like Adam Silver and the officiating crew are going to have a tough time when the pool reporter gets to go after him after this game ends.
0: I love pool reporters. And again, hey, we'll have a pool reporter ask a question. Because I always feel like it's a guy like in a swim-up bar. I'm a pool reporter. I'm coming over and going, hey, yeah, sorry, hang on.
1: Hit me.
0: Hey, so.

0: What happened on that in the fourth? Oh yes, a Mai Tai. Yes, thank you very much. Yeah. What happened on that in the fourth quarter? Can you tell me about that?
1: You have to be playing blackjack the whole time too.
0: In the pool, swimming and playing blackjack.
1: You've never done that at a,
0: no.
1: at a casino?
0: You can swim and play blackjack?
1: Yeah.
0: See, I think the swimming, see, here's the thing. I would play blackjack and I would, you know, cause you lose money at it. Like, I think the swimming part of it would take me out of playing blackjack and I would not have the focus I needed because I'm focusing on, you know, having fun in the water.
1: Well, it's not in the middle of the, hey, lane swimming or tomfoolery area. It's off by the side, but just the idea that you could swim up and play a nice hand of blackjack.
0: Okay. All right.
1: And grab a drink.
0: I'm gonna swim, play a hand, go back.
1: That's it.
0: Go back, swim, play, go back, but swim, play, go back, but swim, play, go back. So the Knicks miss a couple of threes. It looks like both teams are feeling it right now because, their jumpers have all been short. Jalen Brunson just turns the ball over in the front court, kind of trips a little bit. Spurs get the turnover. Wemby goes in. Of course, he gets fouled. He goes to the free throw line. Every time he goes now, he's going to get that call. So a 6-point lead for the Spurs right now, just under 5 minutes left to go. And look, that's the thing now to talk about. Hey, will the Spurs have enough left? The Knicks, this has not been the game they thought how it was going to go after halftime. I'm sure they got to halftime. We have the game in control, and then Brunson gets in foul trouble. The Spurs are able to maintain their lead. The Knicks were never able to take off. And then with Brunson on the bench, a lot of turnovers, end of the third, end of the fourth, the Spurs get out to that lead they're trying to hold on to right now.
1: Yeah, but as we've talked about, you know, going to the end of the first half, I don't think either team has any semblance of and knowledge of when the whistle's going to blow, right? On the prior possession before Wemby gets the foul call, gets to the line, he gets a full forearm shiver in the back and goes flying. There's no call. Knicks come back the other way. You take a big hit and the ball's coming over for a turnover. It's like yeah. They're looking around going, all right, what's the level of contact that has to be initiated for us to actually get a foul call?
0: Yeah.
1: Because some of them are ticky-tack, mm-hmm. barely anything, and then you've got guys flying all over the place. Add to the fact that they're tired, the jumpers are coming up short, etc. It's just been pretty sloppy.
0: Now, the big thing that the Spurs, what have they been able to do so far in this game, right? As Jalen Brunson comes down, misses another shot, we'll have a lot on Jalen Brunson, how this game finishes. But the one thing we have seen is what I thought we were going to see for game two, but we're seeing it now in game three instead, is that how many shots have you seen Wemby take that aren't from right around the basket? He's taken three threes. He's made two of three, so that's great. But this has not been Wemby from 15 feet, Wemby taking 10 threes, right? This has been Wemby near the basket, drawing the fouls, getting to the free throw line. You can tell this was going to be a San Antonio Spurs special coming into this game. What they wanted to do, I knew they were going to attack Karl-Anthony Towns and try to make him not have the impact on the game. He was in a little bit of foul trouble, but Wemby around the basket, he has not popped out to take a lot of threes. I believe the two threes I saw make were in transition. He has played close to the basket, and that's been a lot of problems for the Knicks. And it's also kept Wemby fresher to the point where now he just hits a couple of free throws. It's an 8-point lead now with 4 minutes to go in the fourth quarter. Wemby playing close to the basket has been the biggest thing for the Spurs tonight. It's how they're able to maintain this lead at this point in the fourth quarter, and we're not seeing them just running on empty, throwing up a bunch of bad threes. It's let's get the ball to Wemby underneath because we know he's going to the free throw line. 16 free throws tonight for Wemby.
1: No, that's it. We've got a couple of long twos, you know, the worst shot in basketball you can take. Well, he's made most of those, but a lot of cluster down low in the restricted area. We saw it right off the jump, a couple of alley-oops. His first three shot attempts were dunks. So trying to make them pay early on. And if you can get Karl-Anthony Towns in foul trouble, if you can get OG Anunoby coming over on the help and get him in foul trouble, you're just trying to work the numbers game, right, to where they have to go to the next line of defense. Now, fortunately, you have Mitchell Robinson, but you know what that gives you on the other side in terms of you can play the hack of Mitch. But for the Spurs, yeah, certainly as we anticipated, a lot more Wemby down low, use the height advantage. I see myriad threads on a game-by-game basis of, how's this guy not average 20 rebounds? Like, no, you can ask him away from the basket, and he can do a lot of the tips. And I think on both ends of the court, that's where you get a lot of curious ends to possessions when he gets a hand on it but can't corral it, and you get the odd bounce out, right? Knicks have had a number of second opportunities off of that, as have the Spurs over the course of this game.
0: So right now, 108-100 with a little bit over 4 minutes left to go. There is a coaching challenge on the floor for the Knicks. The foul call on Wemby that just put him at the free throw line. The call has been overturned. So it is still an 8-point lead for the Spurs with 4.5 left to go. So that's what's happening with Wemby. Now, the other side of it is this, is that, yes, still 4.5 left. There's still time for some Brunson magic, but wow. It has not been a good NBA Finals for Jalen Brunson. He is living on the fourth quarter of game one and his big jumper at the end of the fourth quarter in game two, getting the turnover.
1: The heady play in game two, that free throw.
0: He had a big fourth quarter in game one, and he had a couple of plays in the fourth quarter of game two, right? Can't take that away from the guy. But Brunson so far in the NBA Finals, it's been exactly what I said. What were my two biggest fears? I wasn't that much worried about Wemby as much as I was worried about Dylan Harper coming off the bench, because he's really becoming the best version of himself. But looking at Jalen Brunson, 12 for 31 in game one, 7 of 25 from the floor in game two. And again, 9 out of 21 here, or 8 out of 21 here in game three. Like, this has been... And, one game from Jalen Brunson, I get it. Couple of games, now three games back at the Garden where he is having trouble getting on track. Like, this is suddenly a problem now for the Knicks. One game, you can shake your head and go, all right, not a big deal. Two games, well, eventually you'll get it going. Three games, it's, whoa, dude, come on, man. You're the guy leading us to a championship. And you need to have some big game shooting the basketball.
1: No, that's it. He's at 34% and change for the series. What, 28 out of 78, if my math is right. They just had a big sequence. Wemby with a missed three. Ball gets pushed back out to him. He goes for a drive, misses a layup. So now we have a play going back the other way that's getting reviewed. Shamit on him. But, yeah, for Jalen Brunson, it's been a struggle. We've watched him have to fight to bring the ball up court, and the physicality of the guards forcing it out of his hands, or he's trying to find the heat. Right, trying to give them a lift and pushing it too often into quick bad possessions.
0: Yeah, it's this game. I don't know if it's more where the Knicks didn't look settled, and I think the excitement of the first finals game, like the first quarter and a half, was not great for them. They jumped back in. Obviously, they reeled the Spurs in. The Spurs were tied near the end of the first half. Halftime came at a great time for them.
1: Great second quarter for the Knicks.
0: Big 10-1 run to end the second quarter. But since then, the Spurs have kind of found their footing, and they have been the team offensively that I could tell their plan. Yes, Steph Castle to the hoop was great. Now it's been, let's get it to Wemby inside. Wemby's getting to the free throw line. He's making his free throws. That's kind of been the bread and butter for the Spurs. The two-man game with Castle and Wemby has been terrific as well. The pick and roll really did well for them early on in the game. Castle able to even just hesitate on a couple of pick and rolls and get to the hoop when the Knicks looked like they were going to try to get out and defend it. So the Spurs look like the team that they have had the better of the offensive game plan in the second half, whereas the Knicks kind of still feel like they're trying to figure things out. Right? Mikal Bridges has not even gotten into this game. Like, he's 1 for 3 from the floor. Anunoby's been terrific, but still, Brunson's not shooting well. Karl Anthony Towns, this has not been a great game for him. He's been in foul trouble. He just has 11 points. So the Knicks are still looking to find any sort of offensive flow here. They've kind of been piecemealing it together, where the Spurs have been the team that we know what we want to do, and it's been inside to Wemby, Wemby to the free throw line, where the Knicks are saying, Jalen Brunson, you going to hit a shot? Like, that's kind of what it's been. Hey, just like the last couple of years, end of the game, Jalen, save us, and he's not been able to do it.
1: Well, what have we seen a lot of montages of in these 13-game run is also the ball movement, the excellence of execution, the wide-open shooter. Tonight, for the Knicks, 16 assists on their 37 makes, but also 13 turnovers.
0: 108-102, Brunson hits a couple of free throws, so a 6-point game with just under 4 minutes left to go. Coming up next, are we talking about a big Knicks comeback and a 3-0 lead? Do the Spurs, have they made it in NBA Finals with a Game 3 win, or are we talking overtime? That's next right here. 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
0: 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Again, just search Jason Smith and Mike Harmon wherever you get your podcast. You'll find today's full show and a best of version posted right after we get off the air. Well, things getting really interesting at MSG. 9.3 seconds left to go. It is a 2-point Spurs lead. OG Anunoby with a 3 off of the inbound has cut the Spurs lead to 2. The Spurs get 2 huge jumpers or huge buckets in the last 25 seconds. You get a 3 by Steph Castle that really bailed the Spurs out of possession where it looked like they were going to turn the ball over, but Castle hits a big 3. And then, you know, not to play Monday morning quarterback, but when there's 30 seconds left in the game and you're down by a couple of possessions, I think you have to extend the game. Mike Brown decides to allow the Spurs to have the possession when it's a 3-point game. 2-point game, maybe I can see it because you force a turnover, but when you need a 3, I think you had to extend the game there and put the Spurs to the free throw line. Instead, the possession comes all the way down to the end, and De'Aaron Fox hits a floater in the lane. He has not had a good series. He has not shot well tonight, but he hits the big floater to give them a 5-point lead. Anunoby back with the 3 to cut it to 2, but now 9.3 left to go. You have no choice but to foul if you're the Knicks. Mike Brown has done, it's hard to question the guy. He's done an incredible job with everything he's done to get the Knicks to this point where they are. That one bit though right there, I think when you're down 3 and the other team has the ball, I think you have to extend the game and make it a little bit longer.
1: See, I think as you and I were doing our color commentary, watching it, you called that. I go, I think Mike Brown's banking on De'Aaron Fox to continue to not be good. And instead, he hits the jump shot and away you go.
0: Yeah.
1: Anunoby with the 3. What's interesting for the fourth quarter combined, they are 2 of 19 from 3-point range.
0: Yeah.
1: One Brunson, one Anunoby, and a lot of misses.
0: Yeah. It's not been a great fourth quarter for either team shooting.
1: No,
0: it's
1: 21-20 right now, the scoring.
0: Yeah. It's been, can the Spurs hold on? Can the Knicks hit a shot? Brunson finally hits a 3, but again, he's had a bad night shooting the basketball. So it's going to be Steph Castle now who gets fouled. He's at the free throw line. Again, 113-111 lead for the Spurs, 6.8 seconds left to go. The Knicks have to just hope he misses one or two. He makes the first for a 114-111 lead. Again, because right now, if you're the Knicks, another free throw here is going to kind of do it. I don't know. You can get down, get a three foul, get the ball. It's a lot to ask for the Spurs, for the Knicks to do that right now. So again, one free throw, basically the Spurs are away from clinching this game and making it an NBA Finals.
1: Extend and fight like hell. Because the Spurs certainly have missed their share of free throws over the course of the night to leave the door open. Both teams shooting 46%, 47% for the game. We've talked about it. The adjudication, and the rulings on some of the contact, a lot of challenges, by both coaches over the course of the night. But we come down to these final possessions.
0: Steph Castle makes both free throws. So now it's a 4-point lead for the Spurs with 6.8 seconds left to go. You know, this is one of those where you look and go, boy, the Spurs have a 99.9% chance to win this game and make it an NBA Finals.
1: And then you Han Solo, never tell me the odds.
0: Yeah. Never tell me the odds. But the Knicks are out of timeouts. They're out of fouls to give. The Spurs still have a timeout. They still have a challenge left. So everything is going the Spurs' way here for the final 7 seconds. Obviously, Knicks need a big three or a quick hoop and be able to foul again. The thing is, I don't know how much you can, if you don't have something planned, if you have a play off the jump to get you a bucket within a couple of seconds. Like, I don't know that you can get the ball on the wing to Jalen Brunson, who, you know, wheedles his way to the net for a layup, and you have enough time to still win this game. I think you need to get the ball cleanly to the hoop right away, or a three right out of the gate, if you're going to have any kind of time left. If the Knicks have to dribble a little bit, like, that's going to be it for them.
1: Well, that was the curiosity, right? Remember the Anunoby three? We've seen a lot of fouls called as guys close out in these shooters. Their little bubble of security there, and allowing for the landing. And so that's also been something, and you watched it on that shot. I'll back off and let you take the shot. I'm not giving you the attempt at a 4-point play.
0: Yeah, it's been, San Antonio in the fourth quarter right now from the free throw line, they are 10 out of 10. They have made all their free throws here down the stretch. They have played incredibly well in the second half, especially down the stretch where I thought they might be able to wilt. And I don't mean Will Chamberlain, I mean actually wilt. That might be exactly what's going on. I am sure with a foul to give here, I believe I said the Spurs have a foul to give, they'll foul right away to make it even tougher for the Knicks. They're going to have to inbound and get the, foul Mikal Bridges right away. And the ball, they don't foul. They back off of
1: they
0: Bridges.
1: They backed off, let him shoot.
0: Wow, they backed off of Bridges. Yep. They didn't call it. So now it's 2 seconds left. The Knicks down 4. Spurs are going to win this game and turn this into an NBA Finals. The biggest, most anticipated NBA Finals game. People paid $15,000, $1 million. Some people paid to win this, to win these
1: money
0: tickets
1: to a charity. Yeah.
0: And instead, they come away with a Spurs 115-111 win. They have made this an NBA Finals once again. The Spurs win it over the Knicks 115-111.
1: One of the supercuts that's going around is people where Mariska Hargitay was seated. The official, that's where he would stand as the ball came into the front court. So maybe Jalen Brunson couldn't get that energy and that vibe from her. How about that?
0: Hey, Mariska, what do you think? You stink tonight, Jalen G. Thanks a lot.
1: No. Just that encouragement that you need, that love, that support, as the stars were out all across the front line. We just saw a parade of a cavalcade of stars, including the mayor, the former mayor, who wore Alvarado. Bloomberg.
0: Yeah, Mayor Bloomberg got run over by Jose Alvarado near the end of the fourth quarter.
1: He was a bit dazed. I wonder if he went and got checked, because he ended up full throttle into that front row, just 2 seats from Jeter.
0: Oh, man. I just keep thinking of that line from 30 Rock when he was on. When Kyrie says, thank you, Mayor Bloomberger. He just calls him Bloomberger the entire time. So the Spurs win at 115-111.
19: How do you feel right now?
0: How do I feel right now, Mary Mac? I feel like, well, I said Knicks in 5, so I'm still feeling okay about it.
1: We have chance in the system that say otherwise.
0: I oddly feel okay about this. I oddly feel okay for a couple of reasons why. Number one, the Spurs came in, and now this is going to be the Knicks being able to adjust for game four. It's not going to be about the pageantry of the finals, the distraction going in. The Knicks aren't going to have to hear people talking about how good they are, how on the cusp of winning the NBA finals for a couple of games. That's out the window now. Now it's about back to basketball and getting a win and going up 3-1. So I actually, honestly, I feel okay. Look, obviously, I wish they won tonight. 3-0, that would have been it. But the Spurs played extremely well. And the two best players on each team, Wemby, it was a terrific game plan by the Spurs to keep him near the basket on offense, right? This wasn't a game where Wemby was 3-for-9 from three-point range. Everything was close to the basket. It's what they needed to do to ground their possessions and to play a little bit slower, right? Because Rick Bucher has talked about that with us a lot today. Sometimes the Spurs play too fast. When you concentrate on Wemby in the blocks and getting him the ball there, you play a little bit slower. You're able to get him to the free throw line when he's not making the shots down low. And tonight was a great game by Wemby, right? He was able to have a lot of energy left for the end of the game. There wasn't a lot of short jumpers, a lot of bad decisions. Wemby played extremely well, and I give him all the credit in the world. A 32-point night for him to go along with 8 rebounds, 6 assists. He's 11 out of 18 from the floor. Wemby had a big night. Now, the flip side of it, boy, the Knicks got to get something from Jalen Brunson, man. I mean, look, no one loves him more than I do. And they wouldn't be anywhere they are without him. He's still the best player on the team. But this was a game where it was going to be a, hey, Jalen, once in a while, you got to take over and win. It wasn't Karl Anthony Towns' night. He had a bad night. Anunoby had a huge night. But still, Mikal Bridges with 2 points in 29 minutes. I mean, come on, man. He never even got in the game tonight. Brunson, 11 of 25 from the floor. He did hit a couple of shots late, but it wasn't enough. He's 30 for 81 from the floor in this series. One game, okay. Two games, hey, we're going to get it going. Three games, it's like, dude, are you going to be able to do it here? I mean, really, this is it, man. Like, this, you have proven time and again, whatever you think I can't do, I can do it. But this has been three games now where the Spurs defensively have taken care of Jalen Brunson. Brunson is not controlling the game outside of the fourth quarter of game one. His 13 points, incredible, right? Mm-hmm. Incredible. But that's one great quarter that Jalen Brunson has had. And the rest of the time, he's turned the ball over. He's not hitting shots. He's not hitting shots when he's open. It's been a question of what's going on. Like, the Knicks need Jalen Brunson. Like, they need back to, this is like in Superman 2 when General Zod and they all take over and the president says, Superman, where are you? We need you. What are you doing? Where are you? And General Zod says, yes, where is this Superman? Like the big broadcast that goes to the country. Oh, yeah. Superman, where are you? I feel like I'm at there right now. Jalen Brunson, where are you, man? Where are you? You have been bad in the first three games. And not only that, the Knicks have not found a way to get him untracked. You know, how well they played tonight, their best minutes were when he was not on the floor. Think about that. Their best time, when they made a big run at the end of the second quarter to go up 7 at halftime, the big 10-1 run, they won the non-Jalen Brunson minutes. They were their best tonight when he was not in the game. That's a huge red flag, man. That's a huge warning bell. Like, I want to think, okay, game four, it could be a 40-point night for him. The Knicks will go up 3-1 because he's not going to be this bad another game in a row. But again, three games in a row, the Spurs seem to have had their strategy with him down pat. And again, I go back to what I've told you from the beginning. Wemby hasn't scared me as much as what if Steph Castle and their defense puts Brunson in a blender, because they're not going to win if Brunson doesn't have a big series. And he has had a bad series so far. He has been bad.
1: Well, but for the first two games, and we've talked about it, right? The wins are the wins, but there's micro stories to follow in it, right? The Spurs had their level of success. They had their leads. They had their opportunities. Game two, they had their opportunity. Wemby throws it at Castle's back. Jalen Brunson's there, gets fouled, flies into the front row, gets the free throw, and they're able to close it out because Wemby hits what has been a jump shot he's made 100 times, right? So there's 2-0, and there's, hey, we dominated 2-0. And for Jalen Brunson, finishes 5 of 7 from the field in the fourth quarter tonight, including a big 3-point shot, a couple of free throws, all of those things. But it's the old adage of, I can't wait for you forever, right? And tonight, you didn't have the bully ball that Karl Anthony Towns had been able to play the first two games. That got taken asunder. And it wasn't that he was in horrible foul trouble. He was in more peril last game, but it's still the opportunities down low afforded them more wide open looks. This is another game. De'Aaron Fox wasn't great. Hits that big shot late, but he's 4 of 14 from the field for a -7. You got Keldon Johnson, finishes plus 14, but from an offensive standpoint, still waiting for him to have any kind of imprint. That's your sixth man of the year. But from the Knicks side, you know, Mikal Bridges, who's been fantastic the first two games, he's one of five. So the two guys that you'd banked on to be huge for you in the first two games didn't bring it this time, right? With Karl-Anthony Towns finishes with 11 and 8. Brunson had as many turnovers as he had assists, which is, you know, for the team as a whole, 18 assists against 13 turnovers when your hallmark has been moving the ball and finding the open man. Tonight just did not happen at home. Now, to their credit, at least externally, they've said all the right things. So it's not on them, like, you know, it's in their heads of that they had these commanding lead. But certainly the narrative around them became that. So the poison pens are going to be out, no question about it, over the pomp and circumstance and the pageantry of what this game became and the final result.
0: I mean, look, this has been my worst fear coming true, right? Because of all the things, you're not going to win without this. And I mean, now the Spurs have confidence. They feel like they know how to defend the Knicks. Look, I hope the Knicks learned a lot from this and they were able to, okay, if Wemby is going to stay down low, they need to do that to keep him in the game, to keep him engaged, to keep him as full of stamina as possible, because popping out and taking a lot of threes, clearly that got to him at the end of games. But I mean, this is three games of, I've not seen Brunson. I mean, you get peaks here and there. You get little snippets of, oh, this is the guy he's been throughout his career. But, but overall, he's just not there. And you're asking the Knicks and some of these other players, like you had a night from Jose Alvarado and Jordan Clarkson off the bench. That's as good as you're going to get, right? It's as good as you're going to get.
1: Yeah. And Clarkson and had 10 points in his 13 played.
0: I mean, the best Knicks minutes tonight were when he wasn't on the floor. And that's really something to say. That's really something to say.
1: Well, ball movement and sometimes, and this goes back to some of those terrible Caitlin Clark takes that we've talked about, right? So they're better without her. Here, yes, for stretches, that was the case. And he's a guy that, and look, Rick Brunson doesn't help matters by being as chesty as he gets every time anybody comes near Jalen. But there's something to be everybody's expecting him to put the cape on. So, There were a number of bad possessions today and shot selections where it's like, all right, it's a little forced, right? But it's a shot he's made before, so you can't fault him for taking it. But there are some nights where you realize, all right, it's not dropping, and you might have to go to plan B. And for tonight, that was certainly the case. He finishes 11 of 25 from the field, including that big fourth quarter as we talked to, 7 of 8 from the foul line. But yeah, just an uneven performance. You're still in the game, right? It's the same message that you had if you were the Spurs and the way they talked after the first two games of, well, we had an opportunity. And for the Knicks, that's the talking point coming out of here. You got punched in the mouth, but you were still there at the end, right? That first quarter, Spurs couldn't miss a shot. They did anything they wanted. And then the Knicks fought back in that second quarter, and we got ourselves a heavyweight battle. And it comes down to these final couple of possessions, which is all you and I can ask for as radio hosts. You as a fan, I want to make sure we put a monitor on you.
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19: Game 3 to San Antonio at New York tonight, 115-111. Knicks lead in the best of 7, 2-1 now. New York will host Game 4 Wednesday. We now know there will be a Game 5 Saturday in San Antonio. Victor Wembanyama was good from the start on Spurs Radio.
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22: He's been a lot more aggressive, taking the ball in the paint area to start off.
19: 32 points eventually, 6 assists, and only 1 turnover tonight as well. He is the second youngest player in NBA history with a game of 35-5 in a finals, behind only Magic Johnson. Jalen Brunson, 32 points in defeat. The Knicks had outscored him by 18 in the second quarter, 42-point second quarter to take the halftime lead. Spurs win on the road. That ends the Knicks' 13-game winning streak in this postseason. The Atlanta Hawks gave coach Quinn Snyder a multi-year contract extension. In the WNBA's late game at Las Vegas, Asia Wilson has 29 points in early fourth quarter. Vegas leads 72-62 over Seattle. New York a winner at Connecticut, 89-80, 28 points for Breonna Stewart. And Indiana won at Washington 78-76. Caitlin Clark, the game-winning three-pointer. A judge in Texas gave Texas Tech quarterback Brendan Sorsby an injunction to play this season. He had been ineligible after gambling. The NCAA has already appealed. In fact, Georgia, for one, has instructed its coaches not to schedule Texas Tech in any sport now. Nebraska and the Big Ten will be discussing doing that as well. To late-night baseball, the Angels' home game against Houston. It's a 3-3 tie in the bottom of the seventh. Cincinnati's tied at San Diego 2-2 in the bottom of the seventh. And the Nationals are tied 1-1 at San Francisco, bottom of the eighth. There is a game in Las Vegas. The A's are ahead 8-5 over the Brewers. That's only bottom of the fifth inning. Tampa Bay and the Yankees each won tonight. And Alabama and Oklahoma finished up games with victories today to advance to the College World Series. It'll be Alabama versus Oklahoma. Opener for each on Saturday. Back to you.
0: Thank you, Steve-O. Coming up next. You know, I normally say, I always say I love being right, right? I love being right.
1: Usually.
0: We're going to talk about a player from tonight's Game 3 that I was so right about, and I hate the fact that I was right about it.
1: Okay.
0: It's next right here. 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
0: Fox Sports Radio, the Jason Smith Show with my best friend, Mike Harmon. Sometimes I hate being right. Nah. It's good for the show. It was on April 19th, 2024. I always have to go back to the actual proof that's out there because, you know, shows we do, they come and go in the ether. Yeah. But we were previewing the NBA draft. And we're coming off the NCAA tournament 2024.
1: Mm-hmm.
0: I told you the guy I would take number one overall in the draft, without a doubt, was Steph Curry.
1: 100%.
0: He was the guy. I said, call me crazy, but the guy I want in the NBA draft more than anyone is Steph Curry. He does it all. Terrific supplementary offensive player, outstanding defender, could be a better, different kind of OG Anunoby. He's the guy I'm most sure will be a great NBA player on both ends immediately. And Steph Curry has been terrific. Tonight, his best game in the biggest moment for the Spurs, because when things were a little weird for them and the Knicks had cut into their lead and taken the lead, Curry getting to the hoop basically every single time he had the ball was absolutely huge. He finishes with 23 points, 5 rebounds, 5 assists, and he hits the big three when things were getting a little weird, a little wiggly for the Spurs in the final minute. With the shot clock running down, Castle's open. It's a desperation three. I had flashbacks to Nembhard's three against the Knicks a couple of years ago. He hits the three to push the lead back out to 2 possessions, and that was it for the Knicks. Steph Curry has been terrific, and he went 4th overall in the draft. I hate being right, but it proves to me, one, that I could be an NBA GM. You know, so I is that.
1: Oh, you always have to keep that open.
0: Listen, would you rather have Risa? Would you rather have Alex Saar? Would you rather have Reed Shepard? Would you rather have Steph Curry? Those are your choices you could have had. Those are your choices.
1: Well, here's the problem, though. I mean, you got big guy. Shepard's been pretty good, but clearly not that guy. But it's the planet Houston, where he kind of gets lost because you've got the veterans that to go to the forefront. Not to make excuses, but he might turn out okay. You always choose size, but Castle was obviously the most battle-tested guy coming in that we've gotten to see quite a lot of. The Zapruder film on Ricochet and SAR, I really couldn't speak to too much. But it's appropriate that it's everything rolls through France there. Number one, number two, and obviously Wembanyama.
0: Yeah, look, Wemby, look, Wemby was terrific. And but it's a game I expect from Wemby.
1: No, but that's it. You expected him to be aggressive. You expected him to be a bigger deal. For Steph Castle, on both ends of the court, he's a menace.
0: The man's a menace. All of a sudden you went Caddyshack. The man's a menace. The man's a menace. Wemby tonight, 30 points, 8-6. It was a really good Wemby night. Not quite Hulk Wemby, but also not quite far removed from it.
1: But he got out of the gate strong, yes. Which is something he has done, right?
0: And again, we talked about him getting the ball near the basket and taking his shot attempts, not settling for 15 footers and jumpers. I think, you know, looking back at that shot he took at the end of game three was like a game two. Okay. I took a 15 footer, right? What was I doing there? Why don't I try to get to the basket and get there and try to, I can go to the free throw line and I can potentially win the game. Like tonight, I expected this night from Wemby. But Steph Castle, like, he went from early on in the playoffs where he was a turnover machine. And when he had to play, when De'Aaron Fox got hurt, and I said, man, you can't survive like this, right? You can't survive with Steph Castle playing point guard like this when he's a triple-double every night, but that third triple-double is turnovers, right? You can't survive that way. And now you've seen with the disappearing De'Aaron Fox, who did hit a big shot in the lane. He did. But he's been invisible, basically, and Steph Castle has been the workhorse guard both ends of the floor. He's been able to keep Jalen Brunson at bay, too. Like, right now, you could say, if you were looking for the Spurs MVP of the series, I can make a great case that Castle's been your MVP.
1: No,
0: so far
1: I think you're right? If you're going to go off the grid, because even as we got into the game today, despite the brilliance from Cat, he was still second on the board. I'm showing you sitting here in the studio. You can see it when you see the YouTube clip. But Jason and I'm showing him the cluster of Castle. It's all under the basket. Mm-hmm. You got a couple of jump shots, fine, whatever. But getting to the basket, creating chaos, creating ultimate space mm-hmm. is what you're also doing, giving those shooters some opportunity later on in the game.
0: I mean, look, he was terrific tonight. I give the Spurs a lot of credit. I know you're saying right now, boy, Jason, you sound pretty calm. Like, yeah, no, there's the inner me where I'm sure if you could take the temperature of my blood, it's really hot. But I got to be honest, we'll get to this coming up next. I don't feel nearly as bad as I thought I would with the Spurs winning game three. Because I asked myself that before, going, do the Spurs win game three? How am I going to feel? I'm like, all right, depends how the game goes. And honestly, even though there's a lot of things went wrong for the Knicks tonight, and Jalen Brunson's at the top of that list, I feel okay about where we are going into game four.
1: There you go. Add how about a Fresca at Swole Dome. Bring it.
0: Why? We'll tell you next. Fox. We are.
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13: May 15, 9 a.m. Two women quietly waiting at the doctor's office. Woman 1 says, "Cold day, huh?" Woman 2, "What's that?" Woman 1, "Kinda cold today." Woman 2, "Yeah, wasn't expecting that." Woman 1, "What is it, 47 degrees? Woman 2, "No, more like 45. Woman 1, yeah, makes sense. At least it's not raining. Woman 2, "That would be sad." Woman 1, "So sad." Woman 2, "The weather." Woman 1, "Crazy." 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
17: The New York Knicks just suffered their first loss in 46 days. The Spurs won at New York tonight, 115-111, 32 points for Victor Wembanyama. This was Game 3 of the NBA Finals. The Knicks will host Game 4 on Wednesday. We now know there will be a Game 5 this Saturday in San Antonio. Right now, the Knicks lead in the series, 2-1. The Knicks had won 13 straight. Their previous loss was over a month and a half ago. It was at Atlanta. And the Hawks today gave coach Quinn Snyder a multi-year contract extension. In the late WNBA game in Vegas, Asia Wilson, 34 points. Her team is up under 2 minutes to go, 98-84 over Seattle. And there's a Major League Baseball game in Vegas right now with the A's at their AAA team stadium, leading 8-5 over the Brewers, bottom of the sixth. Tampa Bay and the Yankees each won. I'm Steve DeSager.
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0: 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Just search Jason Smith and Mike Harmon wherever you get your podcast. You'll find today's full show and a best of version posted right after we get off the air. Now, before we get to, we're going to bring you Mike Brown, Knicks head coach, who had some really big stuff to say just seconds ago in his post game. But let me just say this first of all, right?
1: Okay. Because people are trying to check in on you right now.
0: No, I'm just going to say this because this is the number one thing I want to say. Knicks lose tonight. Monday night.
3: Yippee!
0: Game.
1: Wow.

0: this show. You're somewhere else during the day. I don't care what it is. You're trying to find out who ate my wings from the other day. Whoever it is, whatever, you're working, not on this shift. Not on this shift.
1: First reference for that in a while. The case is unsolved.
0: I want winners. I need winners on my team.
2: Aww.
0: Winners who can bring the Knicks a win, not people who are playing French music for Wemby. You don't think I didn't hear that, Mary Mack, last hour? Okay.
2: Can I teach you some French right
0: all
2: now?
0: All of you. Oh, I got some French
2: you
0: for you.
2: You can say, je suis loser.
0: Would you like to hear some French? I can speak French.
2: Je suis loser.
0: I can speak. So all of
1: you. I can sing Sweet Lady Marmalade.
0: Consider Wednesday you all have off, or you're going to be reassigned and other people are going to be working on this show. No, that is muy possible. Yeah, see, there you go. It's pretty good, wasn't it? Yeah, it's pretty good. It's pretty good.
2: Tu no parles français.
0: Yeah. DeSager, I think, is off on Wednesday. All right, so you're good. Ian, sorry, you're losing hours this week. Mary, you're losing hours this week. Brandon's losing hours this week.
1: And you fired them.
0: Julian, who just started tonight. No, he's fired.
1: He's fired tonight. Right?
0: He's fired. I mean, his first day, the Knicks lose. No, he's done.
1: That is tough.
0: He's absolutely done. He's a nice guy, too. I met him.
1: No,
0: he
1: really
0: was excited.
1: Sweetheart of a guy. Welcome in. Very excited. Yeah.
0: You're done. Guy's done. Guy's done. And you can have off, too.
1: How about Friday?
0: I can't. No, no, you're switching Friday
1: to
0: Wednesday.
1: No, I can't. My kid graduates Friday.
0: I don't care. You can have graduation on Wednesday.
1: I'm going to celebrate Wednesday night,
0: you go
1: too.
0: Wednesday instead. Because game five.
1: Because I've been here for all the wins, you understand.
0: But it's what have you done for me lately? And you've done nothing.
1: I just bought you a snack.
0: You did buy me a snack. That is good. You did buy me a snack.
1: If we could have figured it out, maybe we'd buy more snack. But we don't have anybody to run.
0: But I can't cut it up any differently. You were here tonight. Tonight was bad. You're taking a day off this week anyway. Game five.
1: My name's on the show.
0: It's in really
1: small letters, and I got a font problem.
0: It doesn't matter. You have a day. You change Friday to Wednesday. You tell Maddie, I'm sorry. I'll zoom
1: she
0: in.
1: She doesn't
0: want to
1: go
0: you.
1: Anyway. Okay, I mean, we know that. We have established that in the past.
0: Yeah, okay. That's a different conversation, but.
1: My kid's great.
0: I mean,
1: whatever. I don't want to sit here for two hours.
0: It's really not that big a deal.
1: No, it is, because there's family showing up and stuff.
0: No, but yeah. They can show up on Wednesday.
1: They are coming into town Wednesday, but not till late.
0: So here's the thing. You're not really telling me you're inconvenienced by this.
1: Oh, no, I'm inconvenienced.
0: No, you're not at all.
1: Because I'm going to be here for game four.
0: Not at all. No, you're not at all inconvenienced.
1: I'll be here on my perch like the Raven.
0: You are not inconvenienced. You're not. You got your family coming in. She doesn't want to go anyway. You don't want to go.
1: No, I love it.
0: No.
1: It's all the kids I've watched grow up that I used to pound the hoods of cars to make sure they got to school safely as people drove into the crosswalks.
0: They're all graduating off
1: to great things.
0: If I have to be here myself to make sure I get on the air and do Mary's job and host and do the updates.
2: You have to be able to speak French to do my job.
1: I've also argued that we need to learn how to do that. Just in case, you know, there is the nuclear option and folks just decide because it's the Knicks, they don't want to show up.
0: I can do everything.
1: Because there is that part of things that we always have to be careful.
0: I'll come in for a special training session tomorrow. They show me what to do to get me on the air.
1: Don't hit the shiny red button.
0: I'll be able to do the update. Well, Steve's off, so it's okay. If he was, he'd be off anyway. but anyway, I could do all of this stuff. I'll go in, they'll show me how to edit and put my stuff, or other people can do different things.
1: I don't know that software. I know other software.
0: I think there's two other people that work here that are going to have out. So I think I think it'd be okay. Yeah. But everybody.
1: Because you can't threaten to fire everybody. It's not good for morale because behind the scenes.
0: Yeah.
1: I don't mean to pull the curtain back too, but now you're saying, you're magnanimous. Yay, you get Wednesday off, go to a concert, go see a movie.
0: Yeah,
1: no.
0: There you go.
1: What you
0: go see Back Rooms on Wednesday. Take your family to go see Back Rooms. Go see Obsession. Everybody's seeing Obsession.
1: I saw He-Man.
0: They made Obsession for like $8 and it's making like Titanic money. It's like $500 million.
1: Is it wrong that I have absolutely no desire to see it?
0: Zero. I don't think it's wrong.
1: We've hit an era with a lot of these movies where I'm like, I'm glad it's making money. I'm glad there's people going to a theater. That was my experience when I saw He-Man.
0: Right.
1: There were a ton of people in our theater and across the AMC that I was at buying their popcorn buckets, you know, the $80 Castle Grayskull, all of the swords and everything else. But then they were standing in line for drinks at MacGuffin, sitting at the tables, chatting it up.
0: I'll take swords for $500, please. big changes. Wednesday is going to change. Big Mike, who does the scheduling. Yeah, I'll call you in the morning. We're full. This is full line change. It's like
1: this is a full
0: change, right? Defense and forwards are all coming off at the same time. Completely new sets coming on.
1: I'll see who replaces me. Everybody changes. I'll see my worth then, huh?
0: Wow.

0: Meanwhile, going into game four, I know what the big conversation's going to be because Mike Brown, Knicks head coach, just sounded off the, I would say the warning bell. I want people to know about how he felt about the officiating in the second half of game three. Well, we talked about Wemby getting to the free throw line a bunch. Mike Brown was not happy, and in his post-game press conference, he was not having it.
1: If we play game four, and in the second half, they get 24 free throw attempts to our eight, and maybe we were fouling. Maybe we were fouling, but they fouled too. Cat gets the ball off a loose ball rebound, and he shoots it, and he gets whacked across the arm, and they hit the ball, and it goes out of bounds on the baseline. There's no foul. There were opportunities for fouls to be called to at least try to even the free throws out. To go 24 free throw attempts in a second half, that's 48 for the game if you think about it the way that they called that second half, compared to eight. All the shots we took, we got fouled four times, roughly, for eight free throw attempts. Again, I don't complain much. I never thought I'd see that in an NBA Finals game, and I saw it tonight. That's tough to overcome when you're playing against a great team.
0: So there's Mike Brown talking about the officiating second half. Two things on it, right? Number one, I knew how the game was going to be officiated when in the first half, Victor Wembanyama shoves Jalen Brunson to the floor, which should have been a flagrant foul, but goes uncalled. Like right then I knew, okay, because I understand the Knicks won the first two games in San Antonio. The NBA knows who they're sending
2: to game three.
0: Look, it's part of, I get it, right? I get it. Everything is, I understand that's part of what was going to be. I understood that tonight it wasn't going to be, hey, the Knicks get to show up and it's a coronation. No. It's a, hey, they won the first two games in San Antonio. So wait, things are going to be a little bit different officiating wise. So I get that, right? I'm not upset about that. I'm also not upset about Mike Brown, what he did. In fact, I think it's really smart because yes, on the surface, it's, oh, here's Mike Brown complaining about the officiating and not getting to the free throw line a lot. And yes, certainly there were times I go, wow, Wemby's at the free throw line here. Cat's not at the free throw line here. But mainly what Mike Brown has done is he has done what all good coaches do. And even Rick Carlisle, who makes a big career or cottage industry out of it, is that when coaches know I need to take the heat for my team, they do it. The mm-hmm. good coaches know. And coming off of this game, this was supposed to be a game where the Knicks were coming in. They won two games in San Antonio. It's the first Knicks Finals game in 27 years. Tickets are $1 million apiece. Standing room, $500,000 apiece. And the Knicks lose. Where are they at mentally? Where is Jalen Brunson at mentally? Because he was terrible. Karl Anthony Towns had a bad game. And now he has stood up and said, okay, I'll take the heat now. We'll talk about the officiating. So now the officiating is going to be a conversation for the next 48 hours, and he's going to keep the heat off of the players and on him. It's what great coaches do, and coaches know when to play. You can't play that card all the time, right? And Mike Brown hasn't had to worry about that so far this postseason because the Knicks have gone, you know, 4-4 the last two series, and now they win the first two games. But it's so smart to do it now because now he has put this on him. He'll talk about it tomorrow. If he gets fined by the league, hey, I'll take the fine. I said what I said. And now the focus on Mike Brown and the officiating. And it also is gamesmanship now. Hey, we're not just going to let you come in here and call the game however you want to. We see the game maybe called a little bit differently in game four. So Mike Brown is accomplishing a couple of things here. In one, he's playing gamesmanship and he's putting the officiating out there to be dissected. And two, he's putting the pressure on himself and keeping it off of the Knicks, which is a really, really smart thing.
2: Well, one of the things he's done brilliantly over the course of this playoff run and towards the latter part of the season when they started their surge once again after that rough period around the trade deadline was that he has really been great at speaking to where he cut his teeth, guys he learned under, tactics he learned, Popovich, Steve Kerr.
0: You sounded like Yoda there a little bit. Tactics he learned, things he knew.
2: Well, I am wise beyond my years. I may actually be 800 years old. You don't know.
0: But Wemby the ball in the post. Free throw line you will go to.
2: But I get tired like Grogu if I expend too much energy. Anyway, the point being that this is what you do. You put it out into the ether, right? Put it out into the atmosphere and let folks start writing their columns going back. I was surprised he didn't come up with a couple of specific examples. Like he did one, thought he would have three or four more that his staff would have put together before he went to the podium, including that Wembanyama play, by the way, because that's the most egregious. All right, a lot of bodying up. For the night, 23 fouls called against the Knicks, 21 against the Spurs. No big disparity. Wembanyama, 8 of 9 from the free throw line. Anunoby was 7 of 9.
0: Mm-hmm.
2: Brunson got there 8 times.
0: Yeah. I mean,
2: I don't know
0: that you're not getting this being that big of an attention if not for it, because that's a big play where Wemby clearly, we knew how Wemby was going to be officiated tonight by that first call.
2: But that's the one I would have highlighted.
0: That's a fastball down the middle.
2: Space.
0: Yeah. Yeah. But again, he's playing more about getting to the free throw line and making sure that, you know, when his team needs to get to the free throw line just like that, that his guys are getting up, because now who knows Karl-Anthony Towns' confidence coming off this game was, you know, he was the MVP through the first two games. We talked about it right after. So I get exactly what he's doing and I understand. And I fully support this because that's what the best coaches do. I know that sometimes you don't want to complain about the officiating and you had to be held back complaining about the officiating in game one.
2: Rick Brunson had to stop him.
0: But this is where you do it now. After a loss. Okay. Right. After a loss, we got to talk about it. Now we got to even it out. Right. Because look, we watched, Rick Carlisle do it 2 years ago when the Knicks won the first two games in the East Finals over the Pacers. And he says, I would hope that the NBA doesn't want to call it in favor of the big market teams getting to the NBA finals. Like, stop complaining. But hey, it's what he did. I put the attention on me. I took the heat away from my team. We go back. We won those two games. We went back. We won the series. So yeah. So Mike Brown is kind of doing an all encompassing thing here with what he's doing. And I get it. Right. And
2: if I'm the officials, I come back though. And after I rewatch this tape, I'd listen to what we said through the entirety of the game. They did a terrible job for both sides.
0: Yeah.
2: There was no consistency as to how they called this game at any point. You got bodies flying. You got guys getting ready to throw bows with each other. And the only thing that's saying, oh, the ball's back in play. Right? Number of dead ball opportunities where guys are staring each other down and it's seconds from going to hell.
0: Exit out by DeFresca, exit Swollen Dome. Jason Smith, Mike Harmon live from the Fox Sports Radio studios. Coming up next, Fox Sports 1 NBA insider Rick Bucher stops by. Does he see trouble for the Knicks and opening for the Spurs? Keep it right here. Jason and Mike. Fox Sports Radio.
2: Popping them on the head.
0: Let me see how many French songs you actually have, Mary Mac, for the rest of the show. 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
26: Fox Sports Radio, the French songs continue. As long as all these words are allowed to be said, no matter what language they're in, Mary. 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
25: okay.
26: Spurs over the Knicks, we have an NBA Finals. 115-111. Now 2-1 headed to Game 4, and joining us now on the hotline to break it all down, nobody better. Fox Sports 1 NBA insider extraordinaire. Follow him on Twitter, at Rick Bucher, the On the Ball podcast. Rick, what's happening, man? Happy Monday night.
27: Happy, is it? Is it a happy Monday?
26: For other people it is. Not for me, but for other people it is. So it's still a happy Monday.
27: I don't know. I think everybody's feeling it outside of San Antonio. I think everybody's feeling the pain. I would take that back. We do have much more of an interesting series now. So I think everybody who's just a general basketball fan is appreciating the fact that there is going to be some intrigue when it comes to this. Anybody who doesn't have a vested interest, anybody whose initials aren't JS, essentially, is feeling good. By the way, were you guys just playing a French song?
26: Yeah.
27: Were those French lyrics coming
28: in? Yes. Mary's having a little fun at Jason's expense.
26: As you can imagine, Rick, some people are happy to see the Knicks lose and want to let me know about it. So that's kind of how it goes.
27: Well, I will say the hype was so over the top that in terms of this game and the madness of Madison Square Garden and how, you know, if the Spurs couldn't beat them in San Antonio and the roof was going to come off of Madison Square Garden, I think that all of that happened, but I think it had a bigger effect on the Knicks than it had on the Spurs. Obviously, by the way they started the game, they looked overwhelmed for the first time in this series. Now, do I still think that the Knicks are going to win the series as of right now? Yes, I do. We saw once again San Antonio in the final minute or two when it came to closing it out. They got the Stephon Castle three, which was huge. But that was really kind of pulling something out of the air. And I don't know that that is going to be enough to win three more games. Their execution at the end of the games and overall was much, much better. They didn't play too fast for the better part of the game. Wemby wasn't sitting outside the better part of the game. They found ways to get him the ball near the bucket. They made a lot of nice adjustments. But I feel as if the Knicks will settle in Game 4, and we obviously know what they can do on the road. So it sounds like I'm trumpeting the Knicks horn, but I feel like that needs to be done at this point, so that we don't go too far the other way. This has been a competitive series throughout the first three games, and San Antonio did what it needed to do to win this game. They haven't convinced me yet that their youth isn't going to bite them once again before all is said and done.
26: Now, the thing is, though, because we'll get to the Spurs, but the one thing that gets me that I think, okay, because I feel good about Game 4, too, for the Knicks, but the thing that gets me is outside of the fourth quarter of Game 1, Rick, Jalen Brunson has been bad. He has not been good. He has not been able to find a way past the different defensive alignments that the Spurs have thrown at them, whether it's Steph Castle hand-checking him into oblivion. One game, okay. Two games, well, all right, we're up 2-0, we're going back to New York. No, now three games in a row, that's a trend. And if there's anything that I'm worried about, it's that, boy, have the Spurs figured out, hey, we have the Knicks' best player locked down, and as long as we can stop Cat and these other guys from going nuts, hey, we can come back and win this series. That's the biggest thing that concerns me going forward.
27: Well, he did have 32, so I don't know if I'd go so far as to say that they're locking him down, but they are making the game very, very hard on him. Harder, I would say, than people necessarily expected. But this is the San Antonio defense, and they do have multiple 6'5", 6'6", guys that they can put on him. And the way they're allowing teams to be physical at this point, it is making the game hard on him. This goes back to sort of a general belief that, and I think Becky Hammond was only the most recent or biggest name to say it. Is that can you win when your best player is the size of a Jalen Brunson that has to work as hard as he has to be able to get the shots that he needs to get? And this is going to be a referendum on whether that belief, that feeling, general feeling, ultimately holds true. Obviously Steph Curry was an exception to the rule, but you had so much talent around him and a unique guy in the way that he scores. It's that there is cause for wondering, can Jalen Brunson, do the Knicks at this point really have an advantage in the better closer? I still think they have an advantage in overall better execution, more playoff experience. But it may not be Jalen the one that ultimately is getting done. Let's not forget, in game three, he hit a couple of key shots, but it was really Mikal Bridges who was initiating all of the offense down the stretch. I think they were doing that for a reason, because when Jalen had the ball, they were able to trap him or pin him against the sideline, make it really difficult for him to get a shot. Ultimately, they had to take him off the ball in order to find ways for him to get a look.
28: And since Bridges wasn't hitting anything, you might as well initiate so he passes it off. We got more on the officiating as a whole, but for Wembanyama, right, he got his points and he started fast, right? Three straight dunks to get things started. The play, Jason and I are still incredulous, that really didn't get much look in game, was the shove down of Brunson.
27: Yeah.
28: Is he going to start to get a reputation as a bit of a hothead and dirty player?
27: You know, I'm not going to go that far simply because I know that people want to jump to that. But you know, we want to jump to everything in this day and age. I think I saw somebody online was calling him a hypocrite. The secret to playing Wemby is to be really physical with him and to get into him and to hold him and to grab him. And Jalen Brunson was up underneath him. And was it a foul? Was it a flagrant? Should it have been called? Absolutely. I thought the refs were kind of uneven in this game in terms of they were letting a lot go. And then there were a couple calls they made where I was like, that's not really consistent with the way you called it last quarter. And I think they completely missed that play. And so, and again, this is my thing when it comes to instant replay. The guys in the instant replay center in Secaucus saw what all of us saw. There's no reason that you can't have the lead referee with an earpiece and have Secaucus say, hey, next break, we need to look at this. And when we need to make a call or get them to stop immediately and say, hey, you guys missed something. We saw it. Let's get this right. Because if you're going to use instant replay, if you're going to have the replay center in Secaucus, you're going to have the technology and the idea is we want to get it right, then use it to get it right. Don't have mechanisms in the game where you go, well, we weren't allowed to replay that. We weren't allowed to go look at that. We weren't allowed to make that call. It's like, Either use it effectively or don't bother using it, because all of America can see what wasn't called. And we feel like the game is now not being adjudicated fairly as a result of that.
26: So right now, Mike Brown is listening to you talk going, yeah, let me write down everything he says so I can make sure to say that in my press conference tomorrow. He spent a lot of time talking about the 24 free throws the Spurs had in the second half versus the Knicks. And look, I love what Mike Brown did. I'm going to put the pressure on myself coming off this game with what we faced in game three in the finals. Maybe it's good for me to grab the pressure, play a little bit of gamesmanship here. Yep. with the officiating. Did you see the same kind of things in the second half as far as the officiating goes from Mike Brown, or are you on the other side of it?
27: No, I honestly thought that the Spurs were the more aggressive team. Their guards were more aggressive in terms of getting into the paint and attacking. I thought they just did that more consistently and more effectively. Stephon Castle's ability to draw contact and finish is as good as anybody in the league. And this is where... So you have a couple guys who have length, a Landry Shamet and a Mikal Bridges, but this is the downside of what they have, which is they're not as strong and stocky as the Spurs guards, outside of De'Aaron Fox. And so I think when they get inside, they don't feel as comfortable taking that contact and trying to finish. And this is sort of what I love about best of seven series, particularly against two fairly evenly matched teams, is that you just see the back and forth of little things of each side taking advantage of a little element that they have that the other side doesn't, figure out how to impose that, and that ends up getting them a win. And we get this seesaw that is just a fascinating sort of chess match in terms of who's going to win the series. So I thought there was an uneven whistle. I didn't think it was a great job by the officials overall, but I didn't see it as tipping in one direction or the other. I think there were some missed calls, in both ways. Jose Alvarado, he's the defensive version of Austin Reeves. Like, I can't believe that Austin Reeves gets the offensive respect that he does to get calls. And I'm surprised at how Jose Alvarado isn't called for more fouls for some of the antics and some of the tricks that he pulls. So, that alone, what Jose was allowed to do alone to me, would balance the scales.
28: Well, then we had one more sequence down the stretch where, you know, Mike Brown, who's been brilliant. We were just in real time, Rick, going through on the you're up five, Spurs have the ball. It's 3-point game. Spurs get the ball, and instead of the foul, and De'Aaron Fox has it an ISO, and I just laughed and I said to Jason, it's like, well, maybe he's just waiting for De'Aaron Fox to have another terrible shot.
27: Yeah.
28: And then he actually hit one.
27: Yeah. Yeah.
28: It was like I punched Jason in the face in the moment, the way he looked at me.
26: Yeah, I thought they would extend the game there, Rick. A 3-point lead with the ball with 30 seconds to go. I thought get them to the line and extend the game a little bit.
27: Yep. No, I saw the same thing coming. I saw the Spurs going to the free throw line, making one of two, it being a 3-point lead. If I have that right. And then the Knicks hitting a three and tying it up. Wherever point we were when the Spurs were up two, I was expecting that the Knicks were going to make some play in order to either salvage the game or push it to overtime. And they had their opportunities. But ultimately, couldn't get it done. De'Aaron Fox, this was the best I think that he's played certainly in the series. It's the best that he's looked. He still wasn't hitting shots well. I mean, he was 0 for 5 on threes. Mm-hmm. I almost like, if I'm on the Spurs and he shoots a three, I'm either getting back on defense or I'm diving for the offensive rebound. I'm figuring out where it's going to go because it's not going in the hoop. I know that. That's a foregone conclusion. So, now we'll see. Can De'Aaron Fox replicate this? I mean, this is the beauty of it, right? We got Landry Shamet had an awful game. De'Aaron Fox mm-hmm. had a better game. They're figuring out how much can we give Dylan Harper? Can we give him a little bit more? Stephon Castle played great, still had some live turnovers and some dumb fouls. but overall was very effective. I mean, this is the way the series should go. It as much as I know Jason wanted a sweep by the Knicks, the balance of these two teams, this deserves to be a 6 or 7 game series. If both teams play up to their potential.
26: Hey, Rick, I said Knicks in 5. I'm feeling okay. All right, I said Knicks in 5. Yes, okay. I'm feeling okay. Yeah,
28: yeah, he's a little twitchy at the moment, but it'll be okay.
27: I was just going to say, it sounded like someone who's like kind of scratching their neck nervously going, yeah, hey, I'm fine. I'm all right. That's what that sounded like. With not being able to see you, that's what it sounded like.
28: The hands are folded like, in a prayer position, Rick, as he's praised to the basketball gods.
27: Was it Bubble? What's the guy from The Wire?
26: Bubbles?
27: Bubbles.
26: From The Wire? Yeah. With the hats? Yeah. Put the hats on him? Yeah, okay.
27: Yeah. That's who he sounded like. I'm all right. Yeah, we're good.
26: All right. All right, very good. I've never been compared to Bubbles.
28: That was a good reference,
26: Andre
28: though.
26: Roy. Oh, sure. Yeah. No, Bubbles is good. I mean, I'd rather be Omar.
28: Of course you would.
26: Or, you know.
27: Who wouldn't?
26: PK, or McNulty or Bunk, you know? Yeah.
27: Hey, Friday night, you were Omar. Tonight, you're Bubbles.
28: Well played, Rick.
26: He's Rick Bucher. He's on Twitter at Rick Bucher. The On the Ball podcast. Don't forget Coachable, the book. It is there. The link in Rick's Twitter page as well there. Rick, as always, buddy, appreciate it. We'll talk to you after game 4.
27: Sounds good.
28: See you, buddy. Thanks.
26: I didn't know Rick was a Wire fan.
28: How about that?
26: Nice. How about that? Yeah.
28: That's Bubs. Our guy. He fits right in, man.
26: He's always going to put the hat on the guy. Oh, okay. All right. Time now to find out what's trending in the wide world of sports from Special Delivery. Steve DeSager, SD, what do you got for us?
1: Well, the San Antonio Spurs are trying to become the first team to win an NBA Finals after losing the first two games at home. They're down 2-1 now after a victory at New York, 115-111, despite 32 points from Jalen Brunson, who did have 5 assists, 5 turnovers, 5 fouls. The Knicks had rallied against the Spurs from double digits down to beat them 4 different times this season, including the NBA Cup final in Vegas in December. Could not finish off the game tonight. Got close, lost by 4. Remember the first two games of this series, the Knicks were trailing in the final 2 minutes of the fourth quarter and won each contest. So now for the second time ever, we have an NBA Finals where the road team has won the first 3 games in a row. That had only happened before in 1993 with Jordan and the Bulls against Charles Barkley and the Suns. Speaking of Barkley, you played the Mike Brown comments about the officiating tonight in New York. The Inside the NBA crew had a response to that about the officiating on postgame.
2: Talking about how many free throw attempts in a half that they got.
3: Well, he should stop that we didn't play well.
1: Charles Barkley on the postgame show. Victor Wembanyama with 32 points, 6 assists, 1 turnover. To be that young and have a 30-point game in a finals, well, still Magic Johnson, the youngest to do so. His rookie year, the clincher at Philadelphia, he had 42, and he wasn't yet 21 years old. Alvin Adams, Phoenix Suns, 1976, not yet 22. He had a 30-point game in the finals against the Celtics. Wembanyama is 22 years old, 32 points in New York tonight. As for what's coming up, Game 4 in New York on Wednesday, and there will be a Game 5 this Saturday in San Antonio. The Knicks had won 13 straight. Their last loss was over a month and a half ago at Atlanta. The Hawks today gave coach Quinn Snyder a multi-year contract extension. In the WNBA's late game at Las Vegas, Aces 101-91 over Seattle, which is 3-10. Asia Wilson, 34 points, 12 rebounds, 9 assists. Indiana's Caitlin Clark with the game-winning three-pointer at Washington, 78-76. Clark with 19 points. New York got 28 from Brianna Stewart and a win at Connecticut, 89-80. Edmonton's Oilers closing in on Mike Babcock, reportedly as the new head coach. The LA Kings' new coach will be Peter Laviolette, who won the Stanley Cup with Carolina 20 years ago. Game 4 of the Stanley Cup final, Carolina in Vegas on Tuesday. A judge in Texas gave Texas Tech quarterback Brendan Sorsby an injunction to play this season. He had been ineligible after gambling. The NCAA has already appealed. Georgia, for one, has instructed its coaches not to schedule Texas Tech in any sport now. The Athletic says the Big Ten, including Nebraska, will discuss doing that as well tomorrow. To Major League Baseball, a late game in Vegas. The A's are holding on 10-8 over the Brewers in the top of the eighth. The Astros holding on bottom of the 10th in Anaheim, 5-4, leading the Angels. Victories for Washington and San Diego, wins for Seattle and Philadelphia. Tampa Bay beat Boston 3-1. Yankees won on FS1 earlier, a 10-inning victory at Cleveland, 7-5. The Yanks just yesterday had moved into a virtual tie for first in the AL East with the Rays. And congratulations to Alabama and Oklahoma, each advancing to the College World Series, where they will play each other in a first rounder on Saturday. Back to you.
26: Thank you, Steve-O. The Jason Smith Show with my best friend, Mike Harmon. So the Knicks lose game 3. You think, oh my goodness, Jason, you're inconsolable. Now, coming up next, I'll tell you why. I have a great feeling about game 4, regardless of whether or not we hear French music or not all night tonight on the show. That's next. 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
0: Jason Smith and Mike Harmon have a YouTube channel for the show. Just search The Jason Smith Show with Mike Harmon. You want to see Harmon's Cavs? How about Jason's Jets or Knicks onesie? It's all there, plus more. Seriously. 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

0: Hound.
1: He had it coming.
0: He gets all those superstar non-calls.
1: So,
0: Spurs win game three, 115-111.
1: Yeah.
0: You think I feel bad?
1: Yes, you do.
0: I feel crazy.
1: A little bit.
0: This is it. This is awful.
1: You fired everybody.
0: Yeah. Well, no. I didn't fire everybody. I told them all simply that if you work tonight, you're not working Wednesday for game four.
2: So
0: obviously, you were bad. No, you're just off on Wednesday.
1: No, but off air, like he went soft on air. Off air, he's running around like a tyrant.
0: You're gone.
1: I just met you an hour and a half ago.
0: Blank you.
1: You're gone.
0: Blank you. No. It's just if you work tonight, you're not working Wednesday. I can't have all this bad karma, bad vibes. If you're bad luck, if you're a jinx, if you're a cooler, you're not working Wednesday. You're already off one day this week. You can change that day to Wednesday and be off Wednesday.
1: No.
0: Yeah, you could do that.
1: I don't want to. I show up for big moments.
0: Don't you want the Knicks to win? Don't you want the Knicks to win?
1: I want a 7-game series. I did pick Spurs in six before the.
0: But here's the thing:
1: the series.
0: Yeah, I honestly got a good feeling about Game Four. You look at why the Knicks lost Game Three tonight. Spurs played great, right? They came out right away. They knew we have to play great in the first 7-8 minutes of this game, or we're going to get engulfed by the Madison Square Garden crowd.
1: Instead, they shut them up.
0: The Knicks had had 2.5 full days of hearing how great they are, of how winning the first two games in San Antonio, the series is over, and how you're going to show up with all this emotion, the first finals game in 27 years in the city. It's the biggest ticket of a sporting event in our lifetimes. Everything's going for $15,000, $20,000, $1 million for charity for two courtside seats for game three of the NBA finals, right? President Trump is there. How is that going to go? Are they going to allow people in? Are people going to get there for the beginning of the game? There was so much circus going on with game three going in. The Knicks had won 13 games in a row. The Spurs win. They kept the Knicks off balance. We saw the strategy the Spurs were going to throw out there, which was keep Wemby close to the basket. Look, we talked about it during the game. Keep him close to the basket. Make sure his energy is good in the final few minutes. And the Spurs win this game. I feel okay about game four because going into game four, it's going to be about basketball. And it's going to be about winning and counteracting what you just saw from San Antonio in game three that got them to win. Look, they won. They had a couple of really fortunate shots at the end. De'Aaron Fox, who was playing terribly, hit a big shot. Steph Castle hit a miracle three with the shot clock running out. So, okay. I feel okay about the way the Knicks lost. I feel okay about it, and I feel with all the pageantry coming in, it almost felt like it was inevitable that they're not going to have their big, not going to come out and outscore the Spurs 25-4 in the first 4 minutes and run away with the game. Spurs came out. Wemby got 8 points in the first 3 minutes. They were winning. They were winning big right away. The Knicks fought back at the end of the first half. But overall, I'm okay with how the Knicks lost. I have a good feeling about game four that Jalen Brunson's going to figure out a way to get him on track for game four. They have to because he's been terrible the first three games. But overall, with everything going on going into game three, I feel like the circus is behind them now and it can be about the basketball. We let the Spurs back in the series and I have a good feeling about game four.
1: Well, I think we go back to games one and two. They weren't exactly run over victories by the Knicks. I mean, as much as the pageantry and the parade routes had already been planned. It's not like they beat the hell out of them in both those games.
0: They beat them by 10. They outscored them like 85-4 in the fourth quarter. I mean, the fourth quarter was a pretty big deal.
1: No, I get that. And Brunson had the huge fourth quarter. It's a 10-point win, and they race back from a big deficit. I'm not discounting that. But the game was still close.
0: Yeah.
1: Late.
0: Yeah.
1: To hear the narrative of the last 48 hours, it was as if the Knicks had done to the Spurs in the first two games what they did to the Cavaliers and what they had done to prior opponents of, they're beating them by 30 points each day. That wasn't the case, right? Game two, one of the biggest brain farts, a term I don't know that I've ever actually used on radio before, but the Wembanyama Castle miscommunication turnover. They actually get a clean shot there. What are we looking at? I don't know. The world will never know, right? It's like getting to the center of the Tootsie Roll Pop.
0: The world will never know.
1: Right? 1, 2, 3, clump. So, you know, we've got ourselves a series. This is fun.
0: Yeah, again, I feel good about game four. I really do. Not only do I feel good about Game 4, I'm going to give you something from Game 3 that can help America.
1: Can help America.
0: America after Game 3. That's next. Jason and Mike, Fox. We are Fox
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7: The Knicks' lead in the NBA Finals is now 2-1 after losing at home to the Spurs tonight, 115-111. Victor Wembanyama with 32 points, 6 assists, just 1 turnover. Stephon Castle, 23 points. Jalen Brunson, 32 points in defeat. New York will host Game 4 on Wednesday. There will be a Game 5 now Saturday in San Antonio. The Atlanta Hawks gave coach Quinn Snyder an extension. In the WNBA, the late game at Vegas went to the home team, beating Seattle 101-91, Asia Wilson 34 points, New York's Breonna Stewart with 28 in a win at Connecticut, Indiana got 19 from Caitlin Clark, and the game-winning 3 in a victory at Washington. A judge in Texas gave Texas Tech quarterback Brendan Sorsby an injunction to play this season. The NCAA appealed. The late ball game in Vegas has the A's holding on 10-8 over the Brewers, top of the ninth inning. I'm Steve DeSager.
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1: Four's up. Like Game 4.
0: The Spurs win Game 3, 115-111 over the Knicks. And before we get into more, we got a lot of big stuff out of this game. I do want to say, because I'm about positivity, right? About positivity.
1: Sure, you scored 111.
0: Yeah, no, I mean outside of that, right?
1: Like, oh, okay.
0: I know something happened tonight that I really think can help America.
1: Really?
0: America.
1: Helping America.
0: America.
1: Because that's generally what we try to do here each and every night.
0: Whether you are a basketball fan or not.
1: Really? Okay.
0: Right? Doesn't matter.
1: Is it the free Danhausen masks?
0: No. Not about human monies. Not about the monies. No, something that can absolutely help America.
1: Okay.
0: Now, we talked about this going into the game. With all of the pageantry surrounding Game 3, you know, how expensive the tickets were, and President Trump was going to be there, and, you know, how was it going to be for people to get into the games, and they had to cancel watch parties and all kinds of stuff like that. So, okay. And when we started the show, the game was going on. So listen, spend a few minutes on this. Everything seemed to go okay, right? Even though it wasn't as convenient for people to go to the games. You had to get funneled through a couple of different entrances and had to go. You knew what you were allowed to bring in and not bring in, right? Clear bags, all this kind of stuff.
1: But it's
0: kind
1: of like when you go to an airport or any type of travel destination at the holidays.
0: Yeah.
1: You're going to have to leave a little early.
0: Right. So, and here's the thing is that 20.

0: I'll get you in about 20, 25 minutes early. So buckle in, flight attendants, prepare for takeoff.
1: Whatever you need to do, get there. What did they do tonight? Because they got everybody in. There's been no reports of really bad reports about, oh, I couldn't get in, I couldn't do this, I couldn't do this. Everybody got in full 20 minutes before the game. Nobody walking in right at the beginning of the game like when you go to Dodger games and, oh, traffic is so bad. No, everybody got in. They found a way with all this extra security and certain entrances and exits weren't open. How about we go and do a little MSG versus TSA? And you send representatives there and go, hey, this is how you do it. This is how you get people through and onto their destination on time. They got to the Knicks game. Everything was awesome.
2: Well, I think people move to here with direction and purpose. At airports, they're not quite so good at it. Just look at the number of trash cans filled with water bottles and other things that they know they're not supposed to have in their bags.
1: Yeah.
2: That slow down the process. Like, act like you've been before. I think the Knicks fans did that.
1: Okay.
2: In my experience traveling, and I've had some pretty good success, but I've seen the tomfoolery. Act like you've been.
1: Well, but again, I feel like it's the same slice of life where most of the people in the airport want to be able to get to their destination on time. And there's a few people that like, oh, I didn't know. I mean, I can't bring this knife. Oh, I didn't know that. Like when we flew back from Alaska, we went to Alaska a couple of years ago and there was a big bin right before we got through the airport at Anchorage and it was filled with knives that people bought on.
2: Call that a knife?
1: And it was like all these knives people bought. It's like, oh, and they're all here because people just, you can't bring them.
2: Well, but they went on one of those little fishing things like, hey, go down the stream and, you know, here, you know.
1: So this $40 knife that you bought, either, okay, you're not flying back or you got to throw it in the, and there were all these knives were in the building. People thought they could get on a plane with these knives. It's insane.
2: I want to go to one of those auctions.
1: Yeah, yeah.
2: Of all the stuff that gets confiscated.
1: So you have, so I think you have the majority of the people that want to get to the destination, do the right things, but then you have people that go, oh, I didn't know you needed my ID here. Oh, wait a minute. It's on my phone. Hang on a second. I can't find it in the app. Like you, just like the same thing with people getting people in Madison.
2: Yeah, showing the ID should be standard. Just understand it.
1: People want to get in, and most of the people want to get in early, but some people going, oh, I didn't know here. I can't bring this bag. No, I have to have this bag. I have this. I got this in it. I got all my monies. I don't know. So I think it's probably the same sample of society in the airport that you would get at MSG tonight. And MSG obviously did it the right way because you had everybody there for the beginning of the game. It was awesome.
2: Don't cut the line. The line ride is the great equalizer. Recognize you get in
1: Don't
2: when you get
1: cut
2: in.
1: Cut the line. I'm sorry, I have to get in. I have to get ahead of you. I'm more important than you are. I need to get ahead of you.
2: I don't know. We've all been in situations where we've seen that type of theory employed. No, I got someone up there. They really don't. They're just deciding they're better. And their time is more important than yours.
1: Yeah.
2: But yes, this seemed like operational efficiency at its finest, even for all those whining media members. Look how long our line is. Like, yes, it's an NBA Finals game.
1: Yeah.
2: There are a lot of you.
1: Yeah.
2: The president and other luminaries are here. Lots of famous folks. Yeah. So security was already going to be ramped up. I don't know if you know this. Not to this level, but it was always going to be ratcheted up based on the gravity and the worldwide viewing of such an event.
1: But everybody worked together, and they made it happen.
2: USA.
1: It again.
2: USA.
1: I've not heard anything. I mean, who knows?
2: Other than those people fighting in Bryant Park.
1: Oh, yeah. Well, see, that's the thing.
2: The post game got a little odd.
1: There's all in social media that, there's a big fans fighting in Bryant Park, which is, where there was kind of a watch party. Remember, the watch parties near MSG all got canceled because President Trump was there, which is the one thing that was too bad. Because, you know, getting there, we talked about it, getting there with security. Cause look, this was the, just think about it. This was the ticket event of our lifetimes. There's never been a ticket this much sought after that's gone for this much money, not even Super Bowl tickets. Again, you're talking about $1 million bid for charity for two courtside tickets, not even a clinching game for game three. This has been the event of a lifetime for us. And for it to go as smooth as it did is a really big deal, right? The one thing, and look, you know, understand when the president goes somewhere, okay, yeah, it's going to be inconvenient for you, but okay, you know it and get there a little earlier. What I felt bad, all the watch parties. That's 30,000 people that get together and watch, and we get all kinds of great, crazy Nick videos. We're going to burn this city down if they win! And they couldn't have the watch parties tonight because of that. So I feel bad for that. Now, you look at this watch party that supposedly was going on in Bryant Park, and

0: the fighting going on after, and police were there and all of this. And I started thinking to myself, you know, I know there was that threat, hey, oh, we win the finals. Wait till you see what happens in the city. I said it's going to look like Escape from New York meets I Am Legend. I'm going to amend that because I think that's what the city's going to look like if the Spurs tie it at two games apiece.
1: If we see that Wednesday night.
0: Yeah, I think you might see Escape from New York meets I Am Legend if they tie it two apiece.
1: Wow.
0: Forget about if they win. No, that series gets tied 2-2. Yeah, look out, New York.
1: No, I mean, the energy's certainly flowing into the streets. We can't play any of the audio from the couple of clips you and I watched.
0: No.
1: There's no opportunity there. Even with the best efforts of our editing crew, you're going to miss one or two expletives that flow through. There's no question about it. As we look ahead, the Knicks, a slight 1.5-point favorite for game four. They were 2.5-point favorites tonight.
0: Yeah, so just understand, that's Knicks don't win game four. Or I should say this. The Knicks don't win game four, or they win game four. That could happen.
1: Yeah, there's going just a lot 3-1, of there's a lot of energy. And we talk about it a lot, right? That positive thing that brings us together. Because regardless of which side, outside of a few knuckleheads that are going to fight about everything, just sporting events, one of the few places, right? Talk about your places of worship. Concerts, plays, whatever. I mean, there are very few places in this space where the energy's going one way. And in the post, you're going to burn some of that extra energy off. One guy gets in your way, maybe casts a glance towards your significant other that lingers for a second or two, a little long.
0: Yeah.
1: You've had an adult beverage or five.
0: Mm-hmm.
1: Tensions run. Mm-hmm. You're mad that Brunson didn't draw that foul with Wemby. I mean, there's a lot of stuff.
0: Mad that Wemby had
1: the foul that Brunson got called for when he landed in the space. I mean, there's a lot.
0: Cat not getting the foul call in the fourth quarter, which I don't get. Yeah. Now, so with that going on, want to bring you the best soundbite coming off of game three.
1: It's no longer Knicks and four.
0: I mean, like Mike Brown talking about the officiating, that was great.
1: That's
0: talking about
1: good.
0: How we only had, you know, they had 24 free throws in the final 4 minutes of the game, whatever it was. But this is the best soundbite of the night, and it's from Victor Wembanyama. And we talked about him tonight. He had a great game. The Spurs strategy, keep him down low so he's not out shooting 15 footers or a bunch of threes with 9 or 10 threes. This is also going to keep him fresher down the stretch, and he had much more left at the end of the game. Also, the non-Wemby minutes were fewer tonight because he was back in the game earlier. Again, when he's not popping out, hey, give me the ball outside the three-point line, you can do that once in a while, and you can do that for but when you've played a lot of basketball and Wemby's getting tired, you have to figure out a way to maximize his efforts.
1: You got to get those LeBron minutes, as Rick Bucher coined that term long ago, right? Extra minute in the box score that you played, but you didn't do a whole lot of running.
0: So Wemby had that, and he also had the best soundbite, because now with the night he had here, the Spurs win game three, he was asked if he's now the villain of Madison Square Garden. And Wemby gave, and as a Knicks fan, I'll tell you, this is an absolutely fantastic answer. Take a listen.
2: You obviously got Knicks fans very riled up throughout the game. At one point, there was a colorful chant directed towards you. It seems as though you may be New York's newest villain. Is that kind of the ultimate compliment?
3: I guess I'm nowhere near Trae Young level, though.
0: Shout out Wemby, knowing, you know, hey, the villains at Madison Square Garden.
1: There you go. You want to refresh the good people in case they forget the Trae Young?
0: No, I don't want to.
1: You
0: no.
1: Sure?
0: Trae Young is a villain at Madison Square Garden who has lost all of his relevancy because he's now on a team that it doesn't matter, and he never got past the second round of the playoffs anyway.
1: Yeah, Trae
0: Young
1: a wizard.
0: Is irrelevant.
4: Mm.
0: Beginning with an E. Irrelevant. Irrelevant.
4: Sounds like villain talk.
0: Irrelevant. No, he's irrelevant.
1: Sounds like he scarred your soul.
4: No, yeah, sounds like PTSD.
0: No, he didn't do anything. They won one series against
1: sounds
0: us
1: like you want to go fight people
0: ago.
1: In Bryant Park.
0: Big deal. And he got traded. Not fight people
1: well,
0: in
1: the
0: Bryant
1: fact that
0: Park.
1: He's been exiled to Washington, but tells you.
0: Yeah.
1: Like we were chronicling. I did my Sunday morning show with Ryan Hollins, and we were kind of going through some of the secondary players and some of the big moments. When you look at Landry Shamet, right? He started his career. He was a 45% three-point shooter, all these. But exiled to Washington, right? It's like, oh, yeah, he's still in the league. Let's let him back in. There we go.
0: So I you know, big props to him. I always like that when current players know the game and know the situations like the fans do, because they all don't, right? Because obviously they live in a different world than we do. And Wemby, if he didn't know how much Trae Young was hated at Madison Square Garden, I couldn't blame him. The guy's 21 years old. Does he not? 4 years ago, the guy, come on, you're talking about 4 years ago was Trae Young when he started all that.
1: Yeah.
0: Right?
1: So I mean,
0: I kind of dig that he knows that. I like that he knows that.
1: He's turned 22. So if we rewind it, he was too busy worried about fighting with Chet.
0: Yeah,
1: of their rivalry.
0: Yeah. So I dig that. Wemby knows I'm not Trae Young yet, though. So that's pretty good. I like that.
1: And Trae Young got some love.
0: Yeah.
1: And probably some residual hate.
0: Trae Young's entire.
1: Yeah, remember that guy?
0: Trae Young. You know who Trae Young is? I'll tell you who Trae Young is. Trae Young is Reggie Miller light. Right? Like the hate Reggie Miller gets for his 8 points in 6 seconds, whatever the hell it was. The hate that he gets, he has made his entire career off of that, right? For a guy that didn't even average 20 points a game. Like, he made his entire career.
1: Why are you always so dismissive? Reggie Miller's had a great career.
0: He's been
1: a great broadcaster.
0: Yeah, I've been an okay broadcaster. And look, and the Pacers are getting
1: ready. He's funny as hell.
0: The Pacers are getting ready for the draft, so it's okay.
1: He doesn't play for them now. That's not his fault.
0: But Reggie
1: Miller,
0: the guy
1: got ripped up and he had shingles, for crying out loud. What are you doing? You're ripping Halliburton.
0: He at least got to a finals, right? Okay, Reggie Miller got to a finals. And obviously he made, you know, that legendary run where the Pacers won. And the Knicks and Pacers had a lot of great series, so okay. Trae Young, I mean, really, he's like Reggie Miller double light. It's like light and then it's like, you know, carb free or whatever it was. Like, Trae Young won one series. Okay. And it was the first round series that he won. Anytime he wins a regular season game in Madison Square Garden. Oh, I'm standing on the logo. I'm going to autograph it. Like, okay, dude, you actually have to really do something. Like, that's why he's Reggie Miller. Is there such a thing as double light?
1: Well, that's Nembhard.
0: Oh, I can't go back on that. No,
1: see, now I just cut you to the quick.
0: No, he's not. He made one miracle shot, and it was actually in Indiana, so it's not Madison Square Garden. So you got
1: it. But it was against the Knicks.
0: Yeah, but
1: so
0: that's okay.
1: Still,
0: other guys have hit shots against the Knicks, not in Madison Square Garden. Madison Square Garden villain conversation.
1: Okay,
0: that's a Madison Square Garden only. And Trae Young is like, again, he's right. He's not even, I can't say he's Reggie Miller. It's like, he's like, you know, when you go to Trader Joe's and instead of the full ice cream, they offer you like the little mini cone. It's like, hey, get a taste.
1: Yeah, no,
0: right?
1: It's good.
0: And it's tiny. It's like 45 calories and you get the taste of having ice cream without having a big one. It's like Reggie Miller's a regular ice cream and that's Trae Young. Just the tiny little bit you get. Okay. Yeah. That I'm finished. I'm
1: just
0: done.
1: Cause you want to dismiss it doesn't mean it didn't happen.
0: He's Reggie Miller ice cream.
1: Can we go back to all the girls you gave hats to? Is this how we dismiss them? I dated her for like 9 months. Nope, she's a mini cone.
0: That's a mini cone. No, a little mini cone.
1: Trae Young still like the veins are popping out of your head when you think about Trae Young.
0: No, I'm thinking more about Nembhard now more than anything else. Like, I can't believe he made that shot still.
1: Right. He had his moments.
0: X about a Fresca, X at Swollen Dome. Jason Smith, Mike Harmon, live from the Fox Sports Radio studios. We have more on Game 3 of the NBA Finals coming up next, including. Something I'm going to say about a Knicks star I never thought I'd say, but we also have the play of the day, and it's not from the NBA Finals, but it is a basketball play. That's next. 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

0: Fox Sports Radio, the Jason Smith Show with my best friend, Mike Harmon. 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
1: I don't even know that all these songs are French. I don't even know that they are.
0: Congratulations, Wemby. Coming up in a few minutes when he does what's trending, Steve DeSager will have an absolute 100% translation of these lyrics from French to English.
1: Oh, okay, good.
0: But before we get to the biggest takeaway from Game 3 of the NBA Finals, tonight, the biggest highlight in basketball, not from Game 3. We go to the WNBA and the final seconds of the Fever and the Mystics. The much maligned Caitlin Clark, all of a sudden on social media, misses two free throws in the final minute. Could have given the Fever a lead, but after a turnover, big dish to Kelsey Mitchell, they take the lead. Mystics take the lead back. So now the Fever are down two with just a few seconds left, and there is one last chance for the Fever to either tie the game or take the lead. And after a big, far inbounding pass from Sophie Cunningham, guess who hit a shot from the logo to win the game?
2: Mitchell comes off the screens, but so does Clark. Up and in!
0: Peacock on the call. Caitlin Clark from the logo takes a three, turning a 76-75 deficit into a 78-76 win. That is probably her signature moment right now in the WNBA, that big three that won the game. And look, a couple of quick things off of this. Number one, that was more than a three for Caitlin Clark. That was more than just a game-winning shot, because you see the way this season has started for her. The constant discourse online. Is she overrated? Is she not? She has a bad game, and that's a huge discussion. Her back and forth with head coach Stephanie White is still gaining a lot of attention. I saw a bit today where in the last game, coming back on the court after a timeout, she failed to high five a teammate who was giving her a high five coming off. Maybe she didn't see her. Maybe she didn't. Mm-hmm. But you see the pressure that she is playing under every single game. I told you she's got to get used to the fact that now she is LeBron James. She is never going to win over a certain amount of the public, WNBA players, team, whatever it was. But there's also going to be big part of the public that loves her, right? She has become that kind of player. She went from, we thought she'd be Michael, and now she's going to wind up being LeBron, because you can just see the discourse that goes on, the continued discourse online, and opinions of her social media wise are always going to take center stage. There's a big thing today where, was this an AI generated image of her in a workout outfit carrying groceries? But it turns out it was AI generated, right? Caitlin Clark has to understand that this is part of the discourse. The fact that she takes this game winning shot and makes it, knowing full well what the reaction would have been if she doesn't make it. This is a logo three, and Lexi Hull is open in the corner. There's a couple of seconds to get closer. She takes a logo three, which is one of her signature shots, knowing full well what their opinion would be after that. She still took it and made it, tells me that the noise is quiet surrounding her, and she still has the same confidence level that she's had, and all this stuff that she is dealing with, being the face of a league and being someone who you thought was going to get all sorts of positive publicity, and now it's kind of back and forth between positive and negative, stuff that's under her control, stuff that's not under her control. This tells me she's still the same player, because you don't take that shot unless you are feeling it the same way you always have as a basketball player.
1: We talk about the process, right? And I know Wemby after game two said, hey, it's not about process, it's about results now. But we talk about what you've always done to be successful, whatever your field. You're not suddenly going to change overnight just because you get a bad review, right? If you learned how to cook somewhere and you open a restaurant, well, not everybody's going to love you and have the same taste, right? Huh? Spice level, whatever else. For Caitlin Clark.
0: I don't like that spice level.
1: No,
0: get
1: no, no.
0: Out of here.
1: But they send it back, right? Sure. I got a problem. That's money lost. That's binned. But if that's the reviewer, suddenly got a bad review, and that's the perception of you. With Caitlin Clark, you run hot and cold. And when you're not the player at this point, overall, that was expected when you came in, right? Take the league by fire. and set it aflame as you're a rookie and you're hitting big shots and everything's starting to move. The cash is flowing. They're moving things to bigger venues, all of that. And you're winning. Everybody gets on board. But the losses come. You miss a lot of time due to injury. There's questions of whether you're actually injured. You had a guy lose his credentials over questions of that, yeah. Right? There's a lot that swirls off into it. And when you're not shooting particularly well from beyond the arc, it's like, okay, did we get too excited about someone who it didn't translate long term, right? That we had that flash. Was that it? And now she's got to try to answer that on the court. But everything else is going to be that much more magnified. You know, the old great power, great responsibility Spider-Man line. I mean, it's really where Caitlin Clark is in all of this. So the only thing she can do is control what you can, which means hit a jump shot and take the jump shot, which is that's it. It's your game. And you have to lean back into that as best you can.
0: Yeah, look, and it almost doesn't happen because it's a really dangerous pass by Sophie Cunningham. Yeah. The defender almost gets it, goes for the steal, which allows her to catch it and be open from the logo. But the other part of it is that, you know, we talk about her and who she is to compare her to players. And just to think about the level she's at, when she came into the league, we said, listen, she's Magic and Larry. She's taking the league to a level it had never, yep. never been at. And then she was learning she's LeBron James. Now she's learning what it was like for LeBron and the Heatles back when he first went to the Miami Heat following his run with the Cavaliers, when he and Dwayne Wade and Chris Bosh teamed up in Miami and they went to four finals, and it was all the attention was, some of it was great, some of it was that people couldn't wait for them to lose, some people couldn't wait for them to win. Dwayne Wade crying, going, everybody's, when they had a bad run, like early on, like, everybody has their, gets their wish, the Miami Heat are terrible. Because this is the attention that she's getting every single day, that the team is getting every single day. You can't go anywhere. It's a traveling circus with this team. Everywhere you go, it's not just Caitlin Clark, but it's Sophie Cunningham, it's Kelsey Mitchell, it's Lexi Hull, it's Stephanie White. It's all going on. People know the fifth and sixth best players on the Indiana Fever more than they know the top one or two players on half the teams, right? Like that, fair. That's how big it is, right? Nobody knows who plays for the Valkyries. Everybody knows who the starting five for the Indiana Fever are. It's like they're the Heatles, and that's the attention they're getting. And that's why a shot like this is such a big deal. This tells you, hey, I got this. I can quiet the noise, but every day it's going to be something. It's this traveling group of all stars, this traveling group of players that have so many fans, but so many people still want to see fail. And that's what they have to understand goes along. The life with Caitlin Clark is going to go this way. It's like playing with LeBron James. Not everybody can, but obviously well enough over the course of his career for him to win a bunch of NBA finals and go to nine of them. So, you know, just know that this is where every few weeks you see a different thing for Caitlin Clark, and this is where it is right now.
1: I respect. There have been a number of people covering the league that have now made a point. Anytime there's the, quote, fiery exchange between another player and their coach, going, why are they talking it up that she's just positive and trying to bring her team up, whereas Caitlin Clark is the divisive source of evil and malcontentedness in Indiana. So there is a small faction of journalists that are raising their hand going, is she a problem or is this good? Because on the broadcast, they're telling me this is good for the team.
0: I know,
1: that right? They're a like great said, leader.
0: Like I said, the Heatles, she's learning what that's going to be. Now, from a guard who had a great night to one who didn't. Look, I told you Wemby had a big night tonight, mm-hmm. and I've told you nothing's changed from what I said was my fears, concerns going into the NBA Finals. I'm not scared of Wemby. The two things that scare me as a Knicks fan, Dylan Harper off the bench, who is becoming the best version of himself so far at the very beginning of what's going to be a great NBA career. The other one was if Steph Castle puts Jalen Brunson in the blender and they're able to control him, that's my biggest concern, because the Knicks aren't going to win if Jalen Brunson doesn't play well.
1: Because you had the third one that was the tenet of all books and movies about the subject matter, is when you make the deal with the devil, you don't normally actually get the prize. You get close.
0: Yeah, you get close.
1: But,
0: you
1: don't so, get it. I mean, that's the unspoken third part.
0: You only get a little bit of it. But Jalen Brunson, outside of the fourth quarter of game one, he's been bad. Now, he made a couple of shots tonight. Mm-hmm. He made a shot and stole the ball at the end of game two. So it's not like he's not making a couple of plays here. But outside of the fourth quarter of game one, he's been bad. Mm-hmm. He's 30 of 81 from the floor for the series. He has had to work so hard for his shots. He's not getting them. He's not hitting the ones when he's open. He, again, a couple of shots in the fourth quarter, he still looks like the same Jalen Brunson. But overall, the Knicks tonight, and I can't believe I'm saying this, the Knicks had their best run tonight when Brunson was not on the floor, right? They were down by 12 after the first quarter, and they were up by 7 at halftime. They had an 18-9 run, which was the Knicks' best run of the series. 18-9 of the game tonight, when it was Alvarado and Jordan Clarkson, and Brunson was on the bench, right? That's a huge red flag. Because Brunson's been bad. As much as I love the guy, right? I mean, he's going to go down probably as the greatest Knick since Clyde Frazier, right? Maybe the second greatest Knick of all time. He wins this, he may be the best Knick of all time. But he's been bad. And for one game, I get it. You adjust for game two. Well, didn't quite really adjust for game two. All right, but game three, back at home in the Garden, no. The Spurs have been able to do what they needed to keep him from controlling the game. And if they can keep doing this, they're going to win the series. And this is where it's gone for me from, okay, it's one or two games, he's got to adjust. Now it's three games in a row. Mm-hmm. He's not shot well in any of these games. And this is a huge deal now, because if he doesn't pick it up in game four, and they lose, suddenly we're going back to San Antonio. They've won two, and I'm thinking it could be a reverse sweep. All these things are happening. Like Brunson, there is so much pressure on him for game four because he's been bad. And you got to call it like you see it. And watching Brunson play, he gets pushed into bad situations. He gets pushed to the side where he can't get to the floor. He needs all sorts of screens just to get a couple of feet of open space. When Steph Castle is on him, his physicality and the hand checking that Steph Castle's gotten away with the first three games, like, this has really made things difficult for Jalen Brunson. And at some point, I expected by game three, I said, okay, we're going to get a game tonight. What did I tell you when you came in tonight? This is going to be a night where Brunson's got to do it. Cause clearly it's not Cat's night. You see, Mikal Bridges can't even get into the game. He played 25 minutes, took three shots, right? Like, this has got to be a night where Brunson does it, and Brunson wasn't good enough. And again, a couple of shots late, but not nearly enough. A couple of turnovers, and this is how the Spurs have to feel great about the job they're doing on Jalen Brunson, because that's the one thing that tells me, hey, we can come back, because we know our best player is going to be our best player. There's only so much you can do with Wemby, but boy, we feel like we have the Jalen Brunson thing under control right now. He has been bad, and he has to play. If he doesn't play better, if he can't give you the previous Jalen Brunson was, the Knicks won't win another game in the series.
1: And that's the difficult thing, is that the narrative outside of you and I having these heart-to-hearts here on Fox Sports Radio. Folks are going to say, well, he had 32 points. I mean, he was minus 9, 5 of 7 from the field in the fourth quarter, including a three-point shot. But overall, ineffective. And what you saw was a stagnant Knicks offense. I think Mike Brown actually used the word stagnant as well.
0: You see, they had 18 assists in the 13 fourth quarter, turnovers. They would come
1: There's in. A lot of standing around.
0: The second half was a lot of where we're going down, we're taking the shot clock all the way down, and we're getting a shot at the end, and that's not how the Knicks offense works. And they got into what the offense looked like the last couple of years at the end of playoff games when things got difficult, and a big 15-point Knicks lead would get eaten away, because it's the same thing. Brunson with the ball and taking 17 or 18 seconds to try to get loose somewhere and not working. And all of a sudden it's a bad shot with just a couple of seconds left on the shot clock. Like that's how bad the Knicks offense was.
1: But that's the thing we talked about a couple of weeks ago, right? That the Knicks hadn't been opening the door and letting people crash back through. And then we saw it in game two. Now they got the win. Succeed and proceed, but one of those things, it leaves a little seed, and you hope it doesn't gestate. But tonight, again, stagnant, and the ball movement wasn't there, and Jalen Brunson was passive and then settling for some bad shots. The best shots he hit were against Wembanyama when he got switched out and he found some space. Man. Otherwise, we didn't see that same level of creativity and open looks for him. And certainly, look, 11 for 25 looks all fine and good. Not so fast.
0: Exit out by the Fresca, exit Swollen Dome. Time now to find out what's trending in the wide world sports from a guy who always looks good. He always gives you good updates, especially on nights where my teams win. It's Steve DeSager.
3: We will update the late ball game, which is still going in Vegas. But first, the NBA Finals. Game 3 was at New York tonight. The Knicks had won 13 straight. Spurs take Game 3, 115-111, so still the playoff record, 15 straight wins, Golden State 2017. Victor Wembanyama, 32 points, Stephon Castle with 23, De'Aaron Fox, 8 assists for the winners. Knicks lead in the series, 2-1. New York will host Game 4 Wednesday. Game 5 will be this Saturday in San Antonio. The Spurs tonight were outscored in the second quarter by 18 points. Their largest differential in any quarter this postseason, and yet they come back, get the lead, and held the lead at the end of the second half. Victor Wembanyama had 6 assists, 1 turnover as well, and obviously the defense with that size is a force. In the series, when contested by Wemby, New York is shooting 9 for 41 from the floor, including 0 of 4 against him in the fourth quarter tonight. So Wembanyama's had 3 career NBA Finals games. Totals are 85 points and 10 blocks. It hasn't happened since Shaq 25 years ago that a player hit each of those marks in a span of 3 Finals games. The Atlanta Hawks gave Coach Quinn Snyder an extension. In the NBA, Indiana's Caitlin Clark with the game-winning 3-pointer at Washington, 78-76. She had 19 points. New York's Breonna Stewart scored 28 in a win at Connecticut, 89-80. Las Vegas beat Seattle, 101-91. Asia Wilson, 34 points, 12 rebounds, 9 assists. Vegas will host Game 4 of the Stanley Cup Final Tuesday against Carolina. The LA Kings' new head coach will be Peter Laviolette, who 20 years ago won the Stanley Cup with Carolina. Edmonton reportedly is closing in on Mike Babcock as head coach. A judge in Texas gave Texas Tech quarterback Brendan Sorsby an injunction to play this season. He had been ineligible after gambling. The NCAA has already appealed. Arizona Cardinals quarterback Jacoby Brissett reported for the start of mandatory minicamp. He wants a new contract. He had skipped out on the voluntary workouts. And linebacker Josh Sweat also reported for the Cards. The Chiefs are signing defensive back Legarius Sneed. U.S. soccer defender Chris Richards returned to full practice. He missed both the recent exhibitions with an ankle injury. The Americans open their World Cup schedule in L.A. this Friday night on Fox TV again. Paraguay. U.S. women's soccer has another exhibition in Brazil tomorrow. They lost over the weekend 2-1 at Brazil. Brazil's the country that will host next year's Women's World Cup. Now, the late ball game is in Las Vegas tonight. The A's are playing there all week at the stadium of their AAA affiliate northwest of Las Vegas. How about this?
0: It is just tied at 14.
3: Yay! What is going on? The Brewers had scored 2 in the 9th to tie, 4 in the top of the 10th. But with a couple of 2-out homers, the A's have just tied it 14-14. Again, it's 2 outs in the bottom of the 10th. Washington got 3 in the 9th to win 4-3 at San Francisco. San Diego handed the Reds a 5th straight loss 6-2. 10-inning wins for both the Yankees and Houston. Tampa Bay edge Boston 3-1. Back to you.
0: Thank you, Steve. The Jason Smith Show with my best friend Mike Harmon live from the Fox Sports Radio Studios. 14-14 Milwaukee and the A's.
1: This
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0: Coming up next, 2 big thoughts coming off of Game 3 of the NBA Finals. One thing I was so right about, and I really didn't want to be right about it, especially tonight. It's next, Fox.
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10: When I was diagnosed with Hodgkin lymphoma, I had so many questions. 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
26: Yeah.

0: If everybody would please stand for the French national anthem tonight.
1: Is this the real one, or is this one like when Nikolai Volkov used to sing the Russian national anthem?
2: You know, that's the thing. This could be the Russian national anthem. I would think of the same thing. Like, is this what they did?
1: You guys,
3: I'm not that unprofessional.
2: Like, before Rocky IV? Like, was that like...
1: No, exactly. Was that legit? I don't know. And then you sing Living in America.
2: This is...
1: Super Highway! Way too much celebration of France here. What have they done for me?
0: Wemby was good tonight. I got it. I give it to Wemby.
1: Other than giving us some cheese and baguettes.
2: Or is this from... Or is it? Oh, wait, no. This is from Les Mis. You know, let me just say what I'm going to say before you want to... Ah, let me say Les Mis. It's going to say some Les Mis. Oh, I had to say Les Mis.
1: But is it?
2: No, it's over. It's over. National anthem's done. We're done.
1: No, but legitimately, is it?
2: Not.
1: I don't know. What is it from?
2: Speaking of Wemby.
1: Is it your fault?
2: The one thing I can tell you after tonight, look, big win, 115-111. I told you that I feel good about game four for the Knicks. Jalen Brunson's my big concern, but I feel good about them for game four without the circus that goes into game three and the Knicks being told how good they are for the last couple of days and thinking they got the NBA Finals clinch. Like, I feel good about game four. The one thing I can tell you about Wemby that is the big equalizer is that I'll tell you how jealous LeBron James is. Wemby is getting the superstar calls and non-calls that he wished he had gotten throughout his career. Not just Wemby getting the free throw line all the time, but when he commits really bad fouls, like the referees just look the other way. Like I'm sure the Knicks will get an apology tomorrow from the league, but that first half shoved down a Jalen Brunson that could have gone as a flagrant, like, I'm sorry, you got to police that. You got to be able to catch that. And but that's a big deal to miss a play. It's one thing, hey, I missed the call here. But that's something that is dangerous, and you got to be able to find that. So the one thing I could tell you, don't give me Wemby's not getting. But no, Wemby is getting all the superstar calls and non-calls that a superstar would love to get, and he's getting them at 21 years old. So, okay, understand he's getting those things.
1: Year three, paying his dues, face of an international league. I mean, listen to all the French songs that Mary was able to find in his honor tonight. But, you know, in that particular case, you got Jalen Brunson, who likes to throw his posterior around, backs into him, and then Wemby does the shove down. And I asked Rick Bucher when he joined us earlier, it's like, are we starting to get, enough of a book on Wembanyama of, all right, he gets frustrated, and then he's still a 21, 22-year-old who acts out without rationality to put himself in harm's way. And this was another case. Like, I don't know how you don't see this. Like, that's the thing that's most incredulous to me. Is like, these are your two stars. There's been so much written about it. Every graphic is the two of these guys paired off or whatever else. And this happens 20 feet from the basket. Nobody sees it. And nothing's called. And we had plenty of instances of physicality all across this game where, like, that's not a foul. Yet that slap thing is like, and so, but this was so egregious that it's like, there's got to be a statement from the officiating crew at some point.
2: They'll apologize tomorrow. Oh, hey, sorry, miss. Oh, that's great.
1: Well, it's kind of like rescinding that Mitchell Robinson technical foul.
2: Meanwhile, what I was right about, but I wish I wasn't.
1: Okay.
2: Right? What did I tell you? I'll go back April 19th, 2024. I go back to the evidence you can find on Twitter. I quote tweeted it from tonight. Who did I tell you was the guy I would take number one overall in the draft? Steph Castle. Right? The most confidence that he'd be great right away, great two-way guard, might be a better, newer version of OG Anunoby, and Steph Castle has shown you everything. Tonight was his best night yet, as you saw him get to the hoop and knife to the hoop when the Spurs, when things got a little weird for them, when the Knicks were coming back, he hits the big three at the end of the fourth quarter. Like, you saw how good Steph Castle is. And this tells me I know I can be an NBA GM because I would have taken him first overall and not fourth. Congratulations, San Antonio.
1: See, there you go. You got a big game out of him, a good cluster of shots down low, some big defensive moments. And then Mitch Johnson gets my apology because De'Aaron Fox, who I didn't want on the court, hit a big shot.
2: Yeah. I mean, look.
1: Do I still get to work Wednesday, though?
2: No, everybody you work tonight, you're not working on Wednesday. New group, new everything for Game 4. Ben Maller's next, Fox.
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9: The Spurs won at New York in Game 3 of the NBA Finals, 115-111. Victor Wembanyama with 32 points, 6 assists, just 1 turnover. Jalen Brunson, 32 points in defeat. The Knicks' lead in the Finals is 2-1 now. New York will host Game 4 on Wednesday. There will be a Game 5 at San Antonio this Saturday. The Atlanta Hawks gave coach Quinn Snyder a multi-year extension. In the WNBA, Indiana's Caitlin Clark hit the game-winning 3-pointer in a victory at Washington, 78-76. A judge in Texas gave Texas Tech quarterback Brendan Sorsby an injunction to play this season. He had been ineligible after gambling. The NCAA has already appealed. Alabama and Oklahoma baseball each advanced to the College World Series. In the majors, Washington scored 3 in the 9th to win 4-3 at San Francisco. The Padres handed the Reds a 5th straight loss, 6-2. I'm Steve DeSager.
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16: Well, you may want to hold off on planning the parade. 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
16: 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Welcome in the beginning of another night of the Ben Maller Show. 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
16: From the oop, as in the alley-oop, or in this case, the oops by the Knicks there, guaranteed human from the world-famous Fox Sports Radio studios, where Yankee Fangio from Minnesota... 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The way tire buying should be. So we're back at it. Our lead this hour. Play the hits, my man. Play the hits. And we will certainly play the hits. We start out at the Mecca. A very secure facility. In fact, I would argue that there was no place in terms of sporting venues that has been more secure since the Super Bowl than the arena. There are the extra security measures to protect President Trump, who was there from the unhinged. You know who those are. And they had a special security wall around the perimeter of the world's most famous arena.

It's our public service. And so how did it go? Well, Victor Wembanyama waking up from his slumber. He had 32 points, 8 rebounds, 6 assists. And unlike the previous two games where the Spurs had leads in the fourth quarter and blew it, they didn't blow it this time. No, they did not. As the Wemby Express, choo-choo, get it done. And they being the Spurs, as they win and hold off the Knicks, lead two games. The Knicks still lead 2-1. San Antonio trying to make the first of its kind NBA Finals comeback. And I don't know anyone that doesn't think that would be great. Man, would that be fun. Just to F with the Knicks fans, the annoying cockroach Knicks fans. How great would that be if the Spurs come back and win this? Oh, my God, that would be awesome. Anyway, so the Spurs handing the Knicks their first loss in a month and a half. A month and a half, and so they have the road, the map, the blueprint to come back is there in front of all those one percenters at Madison Square Garden, the elites who paid thousands of dollars to be there. You had the president of the United States, first time ever a sitting president has attended an NBA Finals game. President Trump was there from his glass-encased luxury box. And you had James Dolan, at least for part of the game, sitting next to the president. So the Knicks had their 13-game winning streak go kaput. Bye-bye, the second longest in the NBA postseason in the history of that, snapping an opportunity that the loss there, they missed the chance to get one game closer to that first championship since the early 1970s. But the better story here is in the losing locker room. So we're going to focus on the Knickerbockers who lost this game. And that is a good jumping off point. So let us discuss the question. And it's a simple question. I'm sure you can answer it. What happened to all of that Knicks momentum in the NBA Finals? Listen, momentum, momentum. What happened to it? Where did it go? I've got Kitty Litter, Vineyard, and Met Gala. And we will combine all of these things together, and we're going to have a howling success is what we're going to have. So, A, listen, to answer the question, where did the momentum go? The Knicks actually did not lose the momentum. Some of you seem to think that they misplaced it like sunglasses on their own head. You ever done that? That's a sign you're getting older when you can't find your sunglasses and you're looking everywhere and they're in your head, you know, on top of your head. Or if you lose your keys and you can't find them, you're looking everywhere and they're actually in your pocket. Those are signs you're getting old. So listen, the Knicks didn't lose the momentum. For those of you that think that, phooey, I say. Mike Brown, the coach there, he could not hold the momentum if you gave him a Ziploc bag and a written tutorial on how to keep the momentum. Why? Because it doesn't exist, you dummy! That's why! I've been trying to say this, and the Spurs have blown a couple of games already, and the Knicks actually should be down, to be fair, 2-1. You could even argue the Spurs should win all 3 games, and should be 3-0, but, you know, ifs and buts and candy and nuts. The Knicks are fortunate they're up 2-1. The Spurs, Wemby missed a wide-open shot that I would have made in Game 2 of the Finals. So even if you give the Knicks Game 1 and say they win, they score the final 11 points, it's not like the Knicks have dominated this series. They have not. They've been fortunate, and that's fine. It's not momentum, though. It's not. And so the idea, people make this crap up, and it drives me nuts. And New York had not lost in 46 days, and it wasn't because of momentum. It was because they'd played well. They got a couple of breaks along the way in this series, and that's it. Now, as far as the blame game, we love the Benny blame game. We can't get enough of the blame game. We love it. So there are plenty of what we like to call incriminating dirty water dogs to go around. There are plenty of them. And I would recommend first, when we start our investigation, the Maller Investigative Bureau, the MIB, Maller Investigative Bureau, we start out, can someone please check the kitty litter for me? Can you check the kitty litter? And it's a Hello Kitty kind of a night. Karl Anthony Towns reminding us he's still got it, baby. Karl Anthony Towns, more like good night kitty than hello kitty. As Cat did it, he hit the snooze button, took a little cat nap, and the NBA Finals, you figured it was coming at some point, and there it was in all its glory, despite all the excuses by Mike.

0: Breen, who often says, I don't want to make excuses, and then says, but, and gives you 17 different excuses for an underachieving player. I've noticed that. Now, Carl Anthony Towns is a $50 million man. He's making over $50 million, and that was a capital L lethargic performance. It wasn't the worst he's ever had. He's had worse, to be fair. And the eyeball test was bad. The numbers backed up the eyeball test, the huffing and the puffing, if you will, out there for Carl Anthony Towns. The $50 million man gave you 11-8 in 38 minutes of lackadaisical basketball. That's not a stat line. That is a Starbucks order. 11-8. It's 11 points and 8 rebounds from a $50 million ball player. That doesn't seem good. Riding the vomit comet, I would say, for him. And he wasn't alone. There were others that did not play well for the Knicks. Mikal Bridges was a total decoy out there. That looked like the Bridges early on. That was just kind of out there futzing around. I don't know what was going on with him. And then Landry Shamet. What happened to him? He was a Freemason off the bench. And, in fact, I believe that he has to make sure he pays his union dues. The bricklayers' union dues there. My God. All right, now, page two. So to the gripe department we go. The big story everyone's talking about postgame was Mike Brown got up at the dais and spent about 5 or 10 minutes bitching about the referees. He just complained about the officials and, I don't normally do this, but, yeah. All right. We have a little bit. I don't play a minute of it. Let's play some of it. We'll see when I get bored and then we'll talk some more. Here's Mike Brown complaining about the referees.
1: If we play game four, and in the second half, they get 24 free throw attempts to our 8. And maybe we were fouling. Maybe we were fouling. But they fouled too.
0: Cat gets the
1: ball off a loose ball rebound, and he shoots it, and he gets whacked across the arm, and they hit the ball, and it goes out of bounds on the baseline. There's no foul. There were opportunities for fouls to be called to at least try to even the free throws out. To go 24 free throw attempts in a second half, that's 48 for the game if you think about it the way that they called that second half. Compared to 8, all the shots we took, we got fouled 4 times, yeah, roughly.
0: All right, all
1: for
0: right.
1: 8 free throws.
0: He's just going on and on. Okay, so you heard it there. The 24-8 in the second half, the Spurs, who were in the bonus at about the 10-minute mark of the fourth quarter. I mean, most of the fourth quarter, they were in the bonus there. And he specifically highlighted the who cares play with Carl Anthony Towns. So the question, as you heard, Mike Brown turning this into a sob story that there's this great injustice against the New York Knickerbockers. Do you feel like the fix was in against the Knicks in game 3? I didn't see Scott Foster out there. Do you think the fix was in? And the NBA made some phone calls and said, hey, boys, can we please make sure that we get a nice game 5? Because if we get a win by the Spurs, we get a game 5. We want a game 5. All right, so to answer the question, I'm rolling my eyes on this one. I do enjoy a good conspiracy as much as the next person. On this one, though, just watching the way the game went, Mike Brown, what he did here was he visited the vineyard, and he did a wine tasting and discovered a new vintage of the officiating conspiracy, which is actually an old vintage. And it turns out that Mike Brown, as a wine taster, is a connoisseur at the orchard of the sour grapes. He really enjoys the sour grapes here. So this is what always happens. He is now lobbying Mike Brown, the league. He's trying to get a game 4 bailout. And the other thing, which I'd be worried about if I liked the Knicks, is he's essentially admitting that the Knicks just aren't good enough. That sounded like a desperate coach that knows this thing's starting to slip away a little bit. It's only one loss. You say, well, okay, that's how it begins. With a journey begins with one step, and this is the first step in a journey to the Dante's Inferno for the Knickerbockers here. And it's really, always get a kick out of it. Like when New York teams bitch about the officiating, like only in New York can you be the big market and then claim that you are somehow the victim of this pushback by a big brother to keep you down. It's like, what are you doing? The Knick fans truly think the league hates them, and the league thinks the Knick fans hate themselves, which is accurate. That would be true. And the context always gets in the way of these arguments, which is a problem. If the fix was in, something happened in the first half against that. Like, did Mike Brown have a problem that New York shot 42.8% more foul shots in the first half than San Antonio did. That was okay, right? It was, well, it was fine. You know, we had more, so we're good. Sure. Now, they say in an NBA game, they, the experts, say that it's about 200 or more possessions in a standard NBA game. So three throws are certainly important, but it is one variable. And the Knicks had the advantage. They out-rebounded the Spurs, and they had home court advantage. All those one percenters, all the elites of society were there at the home crowd there at the Garden, and they failed to capitalize on that. And instead, they logged the union gig, right? We mentioned Landry Shamet, the entire Knicks team, though, joining the Bricklayers Local 212, as they had a lot of clunkers. In the fourth quarter, the Knicks shot under 30%. Now, I didn't play in the NBA. I don't think that's good. Oh, you're being mean, Maller. You're being a meanie. Okay. Yeah, I know. Well, they took 9 money balls, the Knicks, in the fourth quarter. They only made 1. Oh, you're really piling on. That's why you're doing overnights, because you're being mean. That's why, right there. So the Spurs protected the ball better. They executed at a higher level, and they won. And so will that happen in game 4? Well, that's why they play the game. You know things are not going well when the whining begins for the Knickerbockers. The whining. And, well, you can say extreme outcomes are followed by more moderate ones. That would lead us to believe the Knicks are the due factor. They're due to lose a bunch of games. All right, now, last word. So let's talk about the atmosphere at Madison Square Garden. The Knicks announced hours before the tip-off that 2 courtside seats on Celebrity Row for Game 3 had sold for $1 million. Now, they claim it was like a charity thing, and I guess it's a tax write-off, and I'm not sure all the details. But the thing you need to know is 2 seats right there in the middle of all the elites sold for $1 million. And then the Knicks went out there and lost the game. So the question is, do you feel bad for these people paying fortunes to watch the Knicks lose an NBA Finals game? And the answer, the only acceptable answer is hell no. If you don't think hell no is the answer, shame on you. A fool, I learned this as a kid, the fool and his money are soon parted, right? I learned that as a kid. Now, if you have that kind of cash to burn, baby, burn, you deserve what you get. And this was not Madison Square Garden. It was Madison Social Gathering is what it was. Think of it like the Met Gala for people who pretend to like sports at the Madison Square Garden. There with all the security. It's like the Hunger Games for the one percenters there, except the only thing dying is a big chunk of their disposable income to go to this thing. And you look at the seating chart on that Celebrity Row, and it's a networking event. They just happen to have a scoreboard and some cheerleaders shaking their asses. That's what they have right there. And the Knicks, they really don't just sell basketball. They sell the proper angles and lighting for a good photo shoot on Instagram and proximity to Spike Lee. Yeah, you can smell what kind of cologne Spike Lee's wearing. How exciting is that? And MSG essentially said, hey, listen, you want to sit next to Larry David? How about $1 million? Boom, done. Although I did see Larry David was 2 seats over from Robert Kraft, the Patriots owner. Why was he there? Does anyone know? I don't know why he was there. He was there. And so only the Knicks could turn a playoff loss like this in the finals. It's like that socialist mayor of New York's wet dream. It's a luxury tax for the celebrities. You had to pay extra taxes on that because you paid top dollar for those tickets. And you had what a great uniting front sports is, because you had President Trump there in the luxury box and his suite. You had the socialist mayor of New York in the same building, and the Knicks are the great unifier there. And they both left disappointed. So perfect. All right. It is the Ben Maller Show. If you would like to be part, 877-99 on Fox. You do not have to call in. We have plenty of content. We are ready to go. We don't need to take a single call, and many of you wish we would not take calls. We do take calls. So if you want to be part, 877-99 on Fox. Now, if you have something to say, if you don't worry, it's fine. If you don't have anything to say, don't call. A lot of these guys call, they have nothing to say. You don't have to call them. If you feel like you have something somebody else wants to hear, then feel free. Otherwise, just sit it out. We're good. We don't need you. Now, if you're good, we need you. If not, forget about it. Also on X, at Ben Maliba, that is a backdoor way to get your voice heard, although your voice will not be heard. I will be the one who is using the voice, not you. So there's something one of these celebrities did that absolutely outraged a number of people right there on Celebrity Row. People furious with one of our elite celebrities. What did this celebrity do? What could they possibly have done to piss off so many people? You'll find out. We'll get to that, and we will do it next. However, it is live read season, and I see it's the A block. What hour is it?
2: Let's see. Number one.
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0: Bill Miller and you. It is the Ben Maller Show. As we work our way through the overnight, the red-eye flight has just taken off, trying to reach our cruising altitude.
1: And Houston, we have a problem.
0: Well, not yet. Check back later. Check back later for the problem. Usually pops up midway through. Some turbulence. 877-996-6369. 877-99 on Fox. I know that number better than my own number. If you ask me for my number, I'd have to check. If you ask me for the number to call in, I'd give it to you.
2: I am the smartest man alive!
0: I've been giving out that phone number for a long time. I don't usually give out my personal phone number, so it's just muscle memory.
3: Have they ever changed the phone number?
0: Oh, God, no. Well, the worst was when I filled in at, I'd do some other side gigs at other radio stations locally.
3: Oh, no.
0: What a freaking nightmare.
3: Oh.
0: Oh, man.
3: You had to have the number, like, plastered on the
0: wall. I did. And when I worked at WEI in Boston, I gave out this number many nights. Ooh. I just said, I just forgot. And I didn't mean to. I just, it was just whatever.
3: Bad, Bill. Bad.
0: Yeah. Anyway, yeah, if you want to say hello, at Ben Maller on X.
2: I'm the boss.
0: Lorena FSR Tech Queen.
3: Hi, Bill.
0: Don't talk to me. And Koopaloop, a Bronco fan. Your comments can and will be used against you in the court of sports radio. A lot of people enjoyed the TNT halftime show as Charles Barkley and the boys. They did not seem to enjoy the game that much. It seemed they were really... They didn't really want to break down the game. They wanted to break down the anatomy of Cardi B. They seemed big fans Cardi B.
3: I'm sure.
0: And she was performing there at halftime, and that was distracting Shaq and Charles Barkley and those guys, which was both entertaining and wonderful. And also, I believe Charles Barkley lost his house. He bet the series was over at halftime.
3: Oh, are you kidding?
0: He was so distracted by Cardi B's amazing qualities there, her superpowers, that he just bet that he said it's over and the Knicks are winning and then that's it. Hmm. And apparently they did not win. So that's unfortunate for Charles. So I think he'll be able to buy another home. I believe he will. Well, the people have a lot to say, and we'll also tell you why one of the celebrities has really upset a lot of people. This guy paid big money to be at the Knicks game and is annoying people. What did this person do? Alf says the suspense is killing me. Stay strong. Femi, the top Uber Eats driver there in the Twin Cities, says, Ben, why is the Maller Investigative Bureau not the Maller Bureau of Investigations? No, it's the Maller, MIB, Maller Investigative Bureau. I mean, you could change if you want, Maller Bureau of Investigation. We could do that too, MBI, if you want.
3: Might just call you dyslexic, though. I don't know.
0: It's interchangeable. The Russian kid writes in from the highways and byways of North America, says, Ben, I don't have much to say by calling or even here on X, but I want you to know I am here. I have clocked in, and he says a shout-out to the crew and the Maller militia members. That's from the Russian kid. Well, we don't do shout-outs, unfortunately, so we cannot allow you to do a shout-out. I hope you understand. It's just that's the way it is. So that's it. Late-night drug tester says, true that MSG only had the one percenters. Hell, the only rats with highlighted fur were allowed in. Is that true? I don't know about that. Let's see here. Eileen in San Francisco says, your opening monologue was not about Caitlin Clark and the WNBA.
3: How dare you?
0: Yeah, sorry about that. I didn't get the memo. That'll be coming up in hour 7 of the show, Eileen. Hour 7, you'll hear the full Caitlin Clark breakdown. King Rory writes in from Wisconsin. He says, what a game that just wrapped up in Las Vegas, the Brewers with the comeback and spoiling the Athletics' first ever game in Sin City. Let's go, Brewers! Let's go, Brewers! As the A's, they should just go on a tour of all the AAA ballparks. They're playing in one in West Sacramento. I know they're moving to Vegas and the whole thing, allegedly. Eventually, they'll get that stadium done, and they'll be there, and how amazing. But, that was crazy. So they're going to have to put a humidor in Vegas? I didn't realize the altitude in Vegas. That's that dry desert air.
3: It's hot.
0: Yeah. 29 runs scored between the Brew Crew and the Athletics. Just another random Monday night in Major League Baseball. Let's see here. Hoosier Bill says, did one spur hit the hardwood? Yeah, they did. They did. There was a couple that I saw fall down. Wemby fell down at one point, grabbed his back. Oh, my back. My back, my back, my back. Shane in Des Moines says, if Wembanyama saying he's built for the pressure of being down 0-2 in the NBA Finals to the Knicks is true, is he ready to come back from that and bring these Spurs a title? He says, built to handle losing but not winning. There you go. And then Shane says, he's a Mariner fan. He says, Wemby is softer than the Mariners pitching in the summer. Random Ryan from Carolina writes in and says, I just finished up watching the international friendlies on FS2, warming up for the World Cup. Did anything else happen in sports? No. Nothing else happened, Random Ryan, except boogity, boogity, boogity, boogity, boogity, boogity. I just wanted to say that because, you know, he's a NASCAR guy, and so I thought I would entertain him. Let's see here. Mr. Irrigation is already answering the Who Am I game. We're not playing the Who Am I game. That's a bad job by you. It's a bad job by
3: but
0: you.
3: But they're ready.
0: Everyone's excited for that. People love the Who Am I game. It's a very fun game to play. Yeah, very fun game. But we're not playing the Who Am I game. So the celebrity, what did the celebrity do to upset a number of people who were paying very close attention and a number of fans outraged by the activity? And should I give you the name of the celebrity? You want to limit this to the name of the celebrity? Or do you just want to guess blindly what they did?
3: Name of the celebrity.
0: Name of the celebrity. All right. So the celebrity who was involved in this, DJ Khaled. You know who that is?
3: DJ Khaled.
0: Khaled, whatever his name is. Who cares? You know, you're familiar with him?
3: Oh, yes.
0: Okay. You're a fan?
3: Another one.
0: Another one. There you go. I'm.
3: That's his catchphrase.
0: That's his catchphrase. I'm on one. Is that what he is? No.
3: No.
0: Okay. All right. Anyway, so he was sitting there courtside and doing his thing or whatever, and he had on one side. I guess he had Fat Joe, and that's a rap guy, right? Fat Joe's a rap guy.
3: It's like Deflated Joe now. But
0: what you're known as, there was a. Is that guy that does the morning guy in L.A., Big Boy, who lost all that weight? Is he still around?
3: Yes.
0: Oh, okay. He's not Big Boy anymore, though. There was a guy on all the billboards in L.A. years ago, Big Boy.
3: He's
0: big fat guy.
3: A lot of weight.
0: Big fat guy, right? Big Boy. And then he's lost all his weight. But he still calls himself Big Boy, which is odd. Jimmy Johnson, the former NFL head coach, was also there. Why was he there? The guy lives in Key West. If I lived in Key West, I wouldn't go to New York to go to a basketball game. But they were all there. Anyway, the ABC broadcast is showing this, and then what do you think he was doing that pissed everyone off? Lorena, you want to take a guess?
3: Eating sunflower seeds and spitting them on the court.
0: So you think DJ Khaled was eating sunflower seeds and then spitting them on the court? All
3: yes.
0: Right. Coop, did you see this? You want to play our game here? We're trying to guess what the DJ did to upset the masses.
4: I did not see it, and I feel like this is just too easy of an answer to be right, but I'm going to say it anyway. But yeah. he was on his phone.
0: He was on his phone. All right. Well, Koopa Loop, you'll be happy to know you've ruined the game.
4: Oh.
0: Yes, he was on his phone the entire night. He spent, those tickets, what was the minimum? It was like $8,000 to get in there, and people were losing their mind. This guy's sitting courtside at the NBA Finals, and he's on his phone. He looked like Stephen A. Smith at a finals game playing solitaire.
3: That is the point, right? So these tickets are so expensive, only rich people can buy them who aren't even fans.
0: But here's my point. This is what I say about, like, real estate. And if you're a young person, you're thinking about buying a house, you want that ocean view or you want that city skyline view. Let me tell you something. You'll get that house and you'll look at that ocean view once or twice. And you might look at the city view a couple of times. And then eventually it just becomes background. It doesn't matter. You're paying for the view and most people don't even look out and observe the world.
3: There's an experience around you.
0: People don't do it. You get used to it. This guy, DJ Khaled, has been to so many NBA games.
3: Another one.
0: It's just another game. He'll be at the finals next year, whether the Knicks are there or not. He'll be out doing his thing. So, come on. Anyway, it is the so that everyone all upset there. He's on his phone, futzing around, and that's everyone's on their phone. You watch the third quarter of these NBA games, all the celebrities go in there to get the free food and to socialize. And the second half of the NBA, the third quarter, most of it's empty. The lower bowl's empty because everyone's getting their free food. Well, not free. They paid for it. And
3: yeah, they did.
0: They're trying to hang out with all the important people and do their thing. And that's how that works. All right, let's go to the phones, and let's see. I have not one person. I have a full board. Not one person wants to talk about the NBA Finals. Is that a bad sign? You'll have to be the I just spent 15 minutes on a monologue about the NBA Finals, just added on to it, and not. I got a full board of calls. Not single person wants to talk about the Spurs and the Knicks. Let's go to Blind Scott on the north end of Boston. Hello, Blind Scott.
5: Thanks for having me on, Ben. Sorry for saying mean things to you online. I apologize. Dude, the New York Knicks, I'll talk about them. It put me in the worst mood ever. I can't stand New York Knicks fans. I don't think they're real fans. I think they're disgusting. I'm familiar with New York City. That's where I get my guide dogs. Those are the stupidest group of liberals you could ever meet. They're the face of what's disgusting in America. They chastise everybody else. They come to the game. They're sitting there on their phones. They're paying really – these people from New Jersey, they're participating in the worst type of sports culture ever. And Lorena is too now. She's going another one. And now all these guys are going to show up now on the show and hit on Lorena
0: and make me feel uncomfortable. What are you talking about? What are you – I don't understand.
5: Oh, you know, the New York Knicks, there's their
0: – How does that relate to Lorena, though? I don't understand.
5: She's going another one. Another one.
0: Oh, another one. Another one. Oh,
5: so
0: okay.
5: Cringe. That means these black guys are going to show up and try to sex Lorena on the phone all night.
0: What are you doing, Scott?
3: I don't think that's what that means, Scott.
0: Are we getting the racist version of Blind Scott now? Is that what we're getting?
5: No. This is culturally acceptable because it's Pride Month.
3: But hey, if you guys want to call in, you know where to find me.
0: Okay.
5: Yeah. I sleep with a lot of black guys. I endorse the culture. Hey, one other thing that I got to tell you.
0: How do you know? How do you know? I mean, you're blind. You don't know. Everyone's the same color when you're blind.
5: We could play. Oh, dude, I could come. Did you get my tip about coming on? There's a phone number you can come on Zoom. I would come on Zoom. Dude, one other thing. I'm listening. This Vegas game and the Athletics game. It got me really excited because I changed over because it's baseball in Vegas. But there's like they're going to keep the bars open all night in Boston for the World Cup. We were at the Mighty Squirrel Run in Boston. That's a brand new location. So it's a desperate attempt to save the bar scene in Boston. There's been like a massive exodus of people moving out in Boston. The whole thing with the World Cup in Boston, it's starting like the United States could play on July 10th at Foxborough. That's what the World Cup is shooting for right now. But the reason why it's so expensive to travel to the stadium because there's no parking around the stadium. But I was trying to tell you that the FIFA won't bring any law enforcement. You need the Mauer Investigative Bureau. But I got to tell the audience, I'm a mole in that militia. I've infiltrated the militia. Ben, this is what I was going to tell you. You got to get Deacon Lightfoot from the Hells Angels on your podcast. He's trying to sell a book right now. I seen him on Hanover Street. And another thing I was going to tell you, I met Joey before, Fat Joe's son.
0: You never take a breath. I can't hang up on you. Just keep talking. This is unbelievable. You've gone on. You've done like three minutes of solid talking here. 3.5 minutes you've done.
5: Another one. Lorena, I got to tell you about Fat Joe's son. You don't know anything.
0: Lorena, you just want to hear about Fat Joe's son.
3: I know about Fat Joe's son.
0: You want to hear about Fat Joe's son, don't you? No? All right, thank you. I'm going to hang up on you. There's Blind Scott.
3: Very informative.
0: It's a lot of content from Blind Scott. What did you think of that, Anthony in Louisiana? Were you a fan of that phone call?
6: Oh, there was Blind Scott on the phone?
0: No, no. It just sounded like Blind Scott, and we said Blind Scott, and he said Blind Scott, but it's, I don't know, it might have been somebody else.
6: You tell him I say hello.
0: Well, I hung up on him. I just, like, literally hung up on him a minute ago.
6: How you doing, Ben?
0: Oh, well, thanks for asking, Anthony. I appreciate that. Very kind. I had a nice Monday. I watched some bad baseball, and then I watched some okay basketball, and then I got in the Mallermobile, and I made a long drive from the North Woods here into the main studio, and here I am.
6: How about this bird? San Antonio won.
0: Are you talking sports with me? Are you, what is, you little rascal, what are you doing? How dare you? How dare you talk about that? My goodness, unbelievable.
6: Yeah. Well, hey, cuz.
0: There it is. There it is right there.
3: What up, cuz?
6: Where'd you get your good sense of humor, Lorraine?
0: There was nothing funny about that at all. There was nothing. She oh my God.
6: Yeah.
0: You
6: doing all right, Lorraine?
3: Yeah. Oh my gosh. I slept so much today. You'd be proud.
4: Lorraine, you're so funny. That's so funny.
6: Yeah, you got a good sense of humor, Lorraine.
0: Tell a joke, Lorraine. Go ahead. Tell a joke.
6: Yeah. This is a joke. I made it. Oh, the night before we're talking, and they got to the argument. You know the fault on the knife. Yeah, don't get sharp with me.
0: Wow,
3: that's a good one.
0: It's amazing. It's gonna be even better. You know, next hour Weed Man has his own segment. Next hour, you gonna call back for that, Anthony? Ask a Weed Man. Yeah.
6: And tell my friend in Hawaii, the comedian, I said, hey.
0: Oh, Dorco the comedian?
6: Yeah, tell him I said, hey.
0: Oh, yeah, I'm sure you guys would be good buddies, you and Dorco. Yeah.
6: And tell my friend, Andre, I said hello, too.
0: Okay, I'll tell everyone who calls up, I'll say, Anthony's a fan of your work. Thank you, Anthony.
6: All right.
0: All right, bye-bye. There he goes. Anthony in Louisiana, right there. The most competitive category. I know we're way away from the Bennies. We just had the Bennies. The worst call of the year is you got Poppy, you got Anthony, you got Dorco. These are some heavy hitters.
3: This is
0: the golden era for bad callers. And it's not even close. It's a domination situation is what this is. My goodness. All right. Anyway, we'll press on here. And time now for the Who Am I game. This is where we pretend to be somebody else, so we call it the Who Am I game. So Victor Wembanyama became the third youngest player to score 30-plus points in an NBA Finals game. Now, Magic Johnson is still the youngest, and I am still the second youngest ahead of Wemby. Who am I? Again, Victor Wembanyama in that game on Monday night became the third youngest player to score 30-plus points in an NBA Finals game there for the Spurs. Magic Johnson still the youngest. And I am the second youngest ahead of Wemby still. Who am I? That is the question. The answer, we'll get to it. We'll do it next. But first, the live reads continue. It is the B block, and let's see, what hour is it? Let's see if we can find it.
7: Number one.
0: Well, it's our number one, and the Cup, I heard Random Ryan talking about this, he's all fired up. 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

0: 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It is the Ben Maller Show, which is a radio show which becomes a podcast. 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It's called the Ben Maller Show. And if you miss it, any of it, it's podcast. And on the weekends, we just do a standalone podcast. We can say naughty words. It's not on the radio. It's just a podcast called the Fifth Hour Podcast. So check that out every Friday, Saturday, and Sunday. And now back to it. Well, we'll get to the payoff on the Who Am I game. But first, the play of the night. The play of the night. And you think it's going to be Victor Wembanyama? No, you're wrong. We're building a castle in the sky, baby.
1: Calling for Dylan Harper. Wembanyama with three, with two. Victor, back to Castle. He's got to force it up. Right wing three. Got it.
0: Oh, yeah.
1: Castle drains a right wing three.
0: Wow.
2: And just in time. Was pretty much forced to throw that one up there.
1: 111-104.
0: Yeah, Castle with 23 points for San Antonio as he was in support of Wemby. And Victor Wembanyama, the big second half. Castle had the big first half. That is the Tire Rack play of the night. 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Time for the payoff on the Who Am I game. So here it is, the Who Am I game. Victor Wembanyama became the third youngest player to score 30-plus points in an NBA Finals game. Magic Johnson is still the youngest, and I am still the second youngest ahead of Wemby. Who am I? That is the question. What is the answer? Let's see. Does anyone know the answer? Bimbo Coles, guessed by Andy in Lino Lakes, Minnesota. Who else? We have Bryant Big Country Reeves, good name from Eloy. From Compton, Scotty No Tip and Pippin from Analog Al, Sedale Threet, solid name from Alf the Alien Opiner, Udonis Haslam, who's 46 today. Wrong. Lorena, do you have an answer, Lorena?
3: Anthony Davis.
0: No, it's Alvin Adams of the Suns back in 1976. 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
11: The New York Knicks had won 13 straight games, but were beaten at home by the Spurs in Game 3 of the NBA Finals, 115-111. Victor Wembanyama with 32 points, Stephon Castle with 23. The Knicks had outscored them by 18 in the second quarter, but did lose at home. New York will host Game 4 on Wednesday. In the WNBA, Caitlin Clark's game-winning three got Indiana a win at Washington. The LA Kings' new head coach will be Peter Laviolette. A judge in Texas gave Texas Tech quarterback Brendan Sorsby an injunction to play this season. The NCAA has appealed. In baseball, the Yankees won in 10 innings at Cleveland. Houston won in 10 innings in a comeback at the Angels. San Diego sent Cincinnati to a fifth straight loss, 6-2. Washington, with three runs in the ninth, won at San Francisco 4-3. And Alabama and Oklahoma advanced to the College World Series. I'm Steve DeSager.
0: Mallard. Over the top, in your face.
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0: Well, you get that big free agent pickup, you're all excited, and then they go out there and they fly the friendly skies in the Vomit Comet. Welcome in the beginning of another hour of the Ben Maller Show. We are in the air everywhere. We are talk mates, as we are the court of last resort, coast to coast, border to border, and beyond, on the vast and heart-stoppingly powerful microphones of FSR emanating live from the burden of proof, guaranteed human, from the world-famous Fox Sports Radio Studios, where Nick the Wendy's guy reminds us this hour made possible. 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
0: 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Kevin in Florida. Now, I haven't not heard from Kevin in a long time. Now, I share the birthday with Kevin's son, his late son there, and Kevin will call in every once in a while and regale us with amazing tales. And he wanted you to know about Express. 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As Perito says, it's all about Express Employment Professionals. All right, there you go. And we are good, and we move on. We now

0: responsibility for the horrific play this season as we are sitting here in June. So if you didn't see this, perhaps not. He said, quote, "I have been terrible. I need to play better." Bregman bellyached in the understatement of the year. "Offensively, it's been awful. I've failed many times in this game. I have struggled." And then he went on to say, "They," meaning the Cubs, "brought me here to play good baseball, and I haven't played good baseball." That's an understatement. Again, I need to figure it out. You think? So Bregman mentioned mechanical issues, like he's a robot, and he says out in front on soft and late on fastballs. So that seems to be a bit of a problem, disconnected, and just not doing what the Cubs geniuses thought he was going to be doing there. And much to the chagrin of Yefimi and our buddy Tree in Chicago, who are diehard Cub fans and not happy about this at all. So that is a good jumping off point. Let us discuss the question. How does Alex Bregman saying that he's been terrible, how does that change things? How does that hit you with the Cubs? All right, so I've got Lethal Dose, Carl's Jr., and Childhood Toys. And we will combine all of these things together, and we are going to play tic-tac-toe is what we're going to do. And to play tic-tac-toe, you always start out by saying, number one,
1: number one,
0: number one, number one, number one, number one. Oh, what
1: number
0: fun,
1: one.
0: Number one.
1: Number
0: oh,
1: one.
0: Stop. All right, so answer the question, how does Alex Bregman saying that he's been terrible for the Cubs hit you? It's my word is whoop-dee-damn-do is how it hits me. Now, Bregman admitting that he is bad is kind of like a tornado apologizing for that breeze that blew through town. I am apologizing for that. Listen, we are taking, I'm not going to sit here and pretend something's going on that's not. We are taking great joy out of watching this ineptitude. It is a lethal dose of schadenfreude. And it's just wonderful all these years later to still be celebrating the demise of these cheating a-holes that were not punished by the gutless commissioner of Major League Baseball. You can call it karma. You can call it cosmic justice if you want. Whatever you call it, Bregman's season is a Yelp review which has been written by the baseball gods. And I love it. The sleaze bag is drowning in slop. He's 32. He appears to be aging Bregman like in dog years. And he signed a 5 years in year one of a 5-year, $175 million contract. He carries an AAV, that's average annual value of $35 million, meaning that he is the highest paid Cub in history in AAV. Take that, Sammy Sosa, Ernie Banks, and all the other legends of Cub baseball gone by. This is the biggest average annual value contract ever given out by the Chicago Cubs, and the guy blows. But wait, there's more. It gets even better. With deferred money, the Cubbies will be paying him until 2041. He's going to get that Dodger-like payout, deferred money, although this obviously from the Cubs, till 2041. By then, based on how he's played this year, Bregman, he'll be throwing out first pitches at Wrigley Field from a rascal scooter out there at the ballpark. And the Cubs offense has been overall a disaster. And you've got the Bregman thing is the micro and the macro problem. This is the get the big hit or go home type business. That's how baseball operates. And it's barrel or bust. And it's been a whole lot of bust lately. And so the bozo, the cheating Astro forever, Alex Bregman hitting just 178 with runners in scoring position. And that's not good. Dragging his OPS, he's heading into play on Monday. He was at 669, and he's hitting a pathetic 138 on slop, on changeups, and 135 overall on breaking pitches. So I didn't play Major League Baseball. I'm just telling you, that does not sound good to me. Why are you so negative? I'm just pointing it out. Every at-bat for Bregman, it's like he's joined a humanitarian mission with NATO to help out opposing pitchers. How can I help out? Can I hit a little weak ground ball at the shortstop or pop it up? What can I do to help the opposing pitcher? And this is just the beginning. Meanwhile, we go to Boston.

0: Red Sox are having a barf bag worthy 2026 season. I saw some of the game on Monday. They lost yet again. Currently sitting in the sewer of the American League East, bringing up the very rear, the keister of the AL East. The rumors have swirled about the job security of the GM, Craig Breslow, the head nerd of the Red Sox. He played. You wouldn't know he played based on his nerd qualities there. So we are now hearing the Red Sox are telling their friends in the media, the people that work for the team's newspaper, that, hey, listen, we're not considering getting rid of Craig Breslow. They want you to know it, and they want me to know it, and then they know it. So the report says ownership has not even discussed a change of the GM, despite having a last-place record in a division which, you know, Toronto's not playing all that well. The Yankees now lost Aaron Judge. They were playing all right. The Orioles are kind of whatever. And Tampa Bay overall playing pretty well. So the question, are you buying that Red Sox owner John Henry has not even considered for a moment sacking the GM in Boston, Craig Breslow? So the answer to this is, come on, please. Seriously. Like, this does not pass the smell test. It does not. It, even if you don't smell well, yeah, it smells like bullcrap, right? It smells like the fridge is open and the milk is rotten and you can smell it, and that's just the way it is. And the Red Sox, they're driving along, driving, and they come to the intersection. It's actually a junction. It's Dysfunction Junction. How do you function? And the Red Sox this year have been a malfunction. They bet on all these young players. Some of them are hurt. The guys that have played have mostly been mediocre to below average for the Red Sox. And the team doesn't just malfunction. That's an understatement. Say, well, they malfunction. It is a full system reboot at this point. By the third inning, they need a full system reboot. And they didn't just all of a sudden arrive here, the Boston baseball team. It appears they bought property and they built a gazebo, so they've got that going for themselves, and they've started hosting cookouts in the sewer. You're not supposed to have fire in the sewer like that. It could light everything up, and you can be bad. We always say you can be bad, you can be boring. In certain towns, you can't be both. And in Boston right now, the Red Sox are not only bad, they're boring. Right? They're absolutely boring. And you look around, and it's like, that should be a felony. The product they've put on the field, the dreck the Red Sox have put on the field, is ridiculous. And they have a horrific record at home. Fenway, would like to point out, we were at the game they won, so we have not jinxed the Red Sox. Their offense is 29th in runs scored. There's only 30 teams in professional baseball. That doesn't seem good to me. I know, I'm nitpicking, I know. Oh, you're such a schmuck. Okay. Have they possibly been attacked by an actual monster? Did Wally the Green Monster come to life and attack them at some point? Inquiring minds would like to know. Now, meanwhile, John Henry, he's getting grilled like a Carl's Jr. famous star, charbroiled, little smoky flavor, and a lot of shame. And I know Ferg Dog loves those famous stars, those charbroiled famous stars. Can't get enough. And they've already blamed and fired and buried Alex Cora. They're going to pay him a lot of money not to manage the Red Sox next year. So what's left? Well, if you look around, the mirror on the wall says the front office. Craig Breslow's track record is so thin. How thin is it? Thank you for asking. It's so thin, it could literally slide under the door. That's how thin it is. And he's relatively new. He hadn't been there that long. And when the season ends, I will guarantee you, John Henry is going to need a new boogeyman. You got to find a boogeyman. And Breslow's resume is essentially hey, I'm the boogeyman. I've got a kick me sign on it. That's the way it is. All right, final point to Kansas City. We go. Kansas City. Talk some football. The Chiefs made a late addition as we are roughly a month and a couple of weeks away, a month and a week or so from the start of training camp. And so the Chiefs have signed veteran defensive back Legarius Sneed. It's a big name right there. Big name. 1 year deal. Getting like $5 million. Oh man, how great would that be? I'm going to take the 1 year $5 million deal. I won the lottery. Yeah, it's a reunion, if that sounds familiar, if that name sounds familiar. It is. Kansas City drafted Snead in the fourth round way back in 2020. I was a little kid back in 2020. There might have been some kind of event that shut down the world. Drafted him out of La Tech and spent four seasons in Kansas City. Legarius Snead, four seasons there, contributing to a couple of Super Bowl wins, part of that secondary. And then in 2024, it was time to pay the man, and they said, we ain't paying the man. We're not going to pay the man. Why would we pay? He's not the man. We can't pay the man. You're not the man. They did place the franchise tag, Kansas City did, on Snead, and then traded him to the Music City, to the Tennessee Titans. They got a third-round pick and a pick swap. So they didn't get much for him, and he didn't do anything. Despite a four-year, $76 million contract with the boys that play in Nashville, Snead was very elite when it came to getting hurt. In fact, he appeared in only 12 games over two seasons in Tennessee. That does not seem to be good. So the question now, and let's forget about that. Let's focus in on the Chiefs, the return to glory. Kansas City didn't make the playoffs last year. They've revamped the secondary. They've made a couple of additions on offense. Is this a return to glory road? And how big a factor is Legarius Snead going to be? How big an addition will this guy be for the Chiefs? So bringing Legarius back to Kansas City on the Maller report card, is it an A? No. Is it an F? No. It's a C-level nostalgia play. I wrote a C on the Maller scorecard. It's a C-level thing, not a franchise-altering move at all. This is not a splash. It's more like a drip. Drippity drip, drip, drip from a leaky faucet. They already had the player. Now they've got the player back and all that. It's not like they upgraded the secondary at this point. They just hit restore previous version and said, we know the guy. He was good for us. Let's give it a shot. Why not? We'll give it a shot and we'll see if it'll work out. And it's the NFL's version of buying back all of your childhood toys, all the stuff you had as a kid. You want to bring all the toys back, all of them. Even the Cabbage Patch doll. You want that, the whole thing. All right, so keeping it real here. Snead, no longer a franchise guy, and he hadn't been that for a couple of seasons at this point. And the thing about this is that he has, when he's played, he's excelled at jamming receivers. He's a pretty big defensive back, and that kind of stuff's important to Spags, the beloved defensive coordinator in Kansas City. However, what have you done for me recently is the question. Snead's last 2 years were so quiet. How quiet were they? They were so quiet, you could hear the medical staff for the Tennessee Titans sigh from inside the injury tent when he was getting taken inside the injury tent. Playing only 12 games. Again, 12 over 2 years. They play, if you look at the math on this, they play the 17-game schedule. So there's a possibility of 34 games, he played 12. And in 2025, if you go by the numbers, the nerd numbers, then Legarius Snead was near the bottom in every important stat for a defensive back. He was among all qualified defensive backs. He had no interceptions, a high completion passer rating allowed when targeted. He's also 29. He has a rich history of knee injuries, quad problems, hip issues, back, the whole thing. And so he's more than just a cornerback. He, at this point, is a walking MRI subscription. It is the Ben Maller Show. If you'd like to be part, 877-99 on Fox. We'll take some calls. We also have Ask a Weed Man, our friend Billy from Hollywood, Florida, and he'll check in here and answer all of life's problems, all of them, in one segment of talk radio. It's an amazing thing. Nobody else has this. And how lucky are we? We're the only ones that have this. It's amazing. So we'll get to that. 877-99 on Fox, also on X, at Ben Maller. That's at Ben Maller. We'll get to all of it, and we will do it next. However, it is the A block, and is the leprechaun in the building?
1: That's number two.
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0: Bill Miller and you. It is the Ben Maller Show as we continue on. Not quite at the halfway point of the red eye flight. We're here all night long. If you like,
1: I do it 2 minutes every night.
0: If you like the show, we're here all night. If you don't like the show, it's only 4 hours. It's not that long a show. 24 hours in the day. It's only a 4 hour show. So just kind of deal with it. It's not that big a deal. 877-996-6369. The Spurs are staying alive. Staying alive. They had the parade planned there in New York. Except the Knicks. Knicks did not win the game on Monday night, so the Spurs have a chance to even the books. Will this be? We see this every once in a while. I remember there's a World Series. Was it the, who was it? The Nationals and the 1,000, 2,000 holes. Wasn't that the World Series where the road team won every game? I feel like that happened. Maybe it was not World Series, but it was a road World Series where the road field advantage happened. Is that going to happen here in the NBA Finals? Inquiring minds would like to know. We're talking about that. And in addition, whatever else is on your mind, this hour was all about bashing Alex Bregman. 877-99 on Fox, on X, at Ben Maller.
1: I love sausage, by the way.
0: That is AI. Lorena is available, FSR Tech Queen. She's,
2: hi, Bill.
0: Yeah, don't talk to me. Cousin of Anthony in Louisiana, who loves Outback Steakhouse. The Bloomin' Onion is the way to go. And Kubaloop, a Bronco fan, your comments can and will be used against you in the court of sports radio, so please, please act accordingly. Now back to where we go, and we're going to have Ask a Weed Man coming up. I do see a name, a blast from the past. At one point, a featured member of the Maller Militia, who then went to the dreaded day shift, and I see the name on the board. So we'll have to include him in the segment.
3: Well, he was banned from the show.
0: Oh, was he banned?
3: Yeah.
0: Oh, okay. Has the ban ended? I don't know. I didn't ban him.
3: I banned him.
0: Oh, you banned him. Oh, yeah. I didn't know. Okay, you banned him. Yeah.
3: I think you probably forgot about this whole situation.
0: I don't.
2: It definitely happened.
0: Okay. Well, is the ban over?
3: I have decided to
0: let bygones be bygones.
3: Well, I mean, it's been a long time, and
0: at least 2 years, right? Year and a half?
3: That's been long. Maybe. I mean,
0: how long has Lorraine been on the show? How long have you been on the show, Lorraine?
2: That's
0: you don't even know. You don't even know.
3: At least 2 years, because okay. When I went on my hunt, when I got married, she was just starting on the show. Yeah.
0: Okay. Yeah. All right. Time flies when you're having fun. That's great. All right. Well, we'll get him on here in a second. The drama is building. The man who has been given a furlough. Let's say hello to Weed Man Hippie, who's in the leadoff chair. Hello, it's Ask a Weed Man. Hello, Billy in Hollywood,
4: hey,
0: Florida.
4: Ben, how are you?
0: If I was any better, I'd be a Nick, but not a New York Nick, as they lost the game. It's a bad job by them.
4: Nobody wanted to see the Knicks sweep. Nobody wanted to see that.
0: Nobody. Well, I think a lot of New Yorkers wanted to see that, didn't they? Yeah. No.
4: Well, it's not a good series, no matter what, for a sweep.
0: Yeah, but generally it's not. Yeah, that's true.
4: It's never good to sweep. So let's have a gentleman sweep. Let's have 4 or 5.
0: All right. Well, I want you to know, Weedman, the guy that had stayed on hold to ask you a question hung up right before.
3: He told me what it was beforehand. He said he wasn't going to be able to hold that long. He told me to ask just in case.
0: All right. Now, Lucky Tony is his name. He's one of our favorites. He usually calls up and says he wants to sleep with a porn star, and then says
4: it. Great, me too.
0: Yeah. And says a bad word and hangs up. That's a normal Lucky Tony phone call. All right, what was his question, Coop, for Weedman?
3: He said that Lisa said that you are a great singer, and so he wants you to sing a little bit of Tom Jones right now on the air. And then he said to put some effing heart into it. I bleeped that.
0: You bleeped that part. Yeah. Okay. Do you know any Tom Jones songs?
4: I saw the light on the night that I passed by her window. I saw the flickering shadows of love on her blind. She was my woman. I looked behind me, I lost, I went out of my mind.
3: Yeah.
0: Wow. Oh, he's still going.
3: Oh,
0: the man's an entertainer. Weed Man is an entertainer. Well, let's welcome back now, Weed Man.
3: That was a lot better than I thought it was going to be.
0: Let's welcome back, Weed Man, a man who has been on the sidelines for 2 years in talk radio jail.
4: And wow, now
0: he's getting a furlough. He used to work the night shift. I think he's a bus driver now. Mason the Millennial. You remember Mason the Millennial, Weed Man?
4: I do remember his name.
0: All right. Hello, Mason the Millennial.
4: Hey, Mason.
0: I don't hear him. Mason, you've been 2 years. You've been in jail, Mason. 2 years. Are you kidding me? He's not. I don't hear him. The line's up. What?
4: Ben, we're going to change the world. We want to change the world in this segment.
0: Okay. Well, we're off to a better place to live for everyone alive on the planet right now. Well, we're off to a great start. We have questions for you. King Rory from Wisconsin writes in. He wants to know, when was the last time you weighed yourself?
4: Not that long ago. I weigh 160 pounds.
0: 160 miles. And you have a scale at your house? You weigh yourself?
4: No, but I was in Publix and there was a scale there, so I weighed myself.
0: What were you buying there?
4: Food.
0: All right. Well, obviously, I know it's a grocery store, but what kind of food were you buying?
4: Oh, frozen dinners.
0: That's a healthy. Now, do you remember the guy that has sent you candy? What's his name?
4: Perdido. What's his name? Is that it?
0: Didn't we have a bet, Coop, that he would not remember the name?
3: Yeah.
0: That's not his
4: Perdido.
0: Name. What's his name?
4: Perdido.
0: That's definitely not his name. You're getting colder. You're not getting warmer. Keep going. His name kind of rhymes with a very popular food dish in Mexico.
4: I don't know. Come on, tell me.
0: What do you think is a popular food dish in Mexico? What do you think?
4: Arrozo, rice.
0: Yeah.
4: I thought it was perdido.
0: No, it's
3: perrito.
0: Perrito, like burrito. You ever had a burrito? You ever had a burrito?
4: Yeah. Well, I was close. I was really close.
0: You were real close.
4: Send me more candy. Send me like the first time.
0: Oh, my God. Ferg Dog writes in, says, hey, Weed Man, how did you pass the time in jail? I was bored out of my mind.
4: It's unbelievable, isn't it? That's the worst.
0: Yeah, what did you do in there?
4: You watch TV, and hopefully you could watch the English TV.
0: Oh, okay, so yeah, sometimes you were in there and the boys didn't speak English and they wanted to watch Telemundo or something.
4: Sometimes you have this Spanish and English TV, and you got to make sure
0: Now, to be fair, though, I think sometimes I've seen some of the Telemundo, some of the ladies on there, very attractive, Weed Man, with the weather, you know, very...
4: no doubt, but all day long you're watching these guys... Yeah. And the Spanish TV has nothing I want to see.
0: Okay, I understand. Alf writes in, it's Ask a Weed Man. Alf says, have you ever had caviar? So what he said.
4: No, I never have. That's fish eggs, right?
0: Kind of. Late night drug tester writes in.
4: Have you ever had caviar?
0: No, I don't. I don't like fish. I don't like any fish.
2: It's salty.
0: I'm not a fan.
4: Salty, yeah. Hi, Lorena.
2: Hi, Weed Man.
0: You didn't say that like Anthony. You didn't, you know.
4: What?
0: That's right. You don't listen. A late night drug tester writes in, have you thought about selling stuff, Weed Man, outside of sporting events like Helmet Man does? Great question from late night drug tester.
4: That would be great. I'd love to do that.
0: Yeah.
4: I wish I could hook up with something to do something like that. I'd really love to make some money.
0: No, you don't want to make money. And I'll tell you why. Because to make money, you have to leave your house, number one. Number two, you have to...
4: No, I would do that. I can't stay inside anymore. I'm bored. I'm terribly bored.
0: Really? You're bored now? You want to get out there?
4: Why don't you
0: get back to your old roots when you were hustling on South Beach, hitting people up, the tourists, for money?
4: Because I'm so far away from any tourist spot right here.
0: How long? You can take a bus or something, can't you, right?
4: Back to South Beach. No, I'm far away from South Beach.
0: How long are you? How far a drive is that?
4: Oh, like an hour driving. Terrible.
0: That's a commute. That's a commute people have. No, you go out there, you leave in the morning. It's like having a job. You go out there, you panhandle all day, get a couple of bucks, entertain the people, and then you go back. No?
4: I don't even think there's a bus ride for me to get there. The guy drove me here.
0: Well, yeah, I'm sure there's a... You probably have to take 7 buses and transfer and all that. I bet you can get there's a way to do it. Andy in Lionel Lakes.
4: I'll look into that.
0: Andy in Lionel Lakes writes in on Ask a Weedman, hashtag Ask a Weedman, says, hey, Weedman, are you a wife beater or a muscle shirt guy?
4: No, not really. I used to be when I used to work out, but not anymore.
0: You used to work out? You never worked out. What are you talking about?
4: No, yes, I did. I did a lot.
2: What do you wear? Knitted sweaters?
4: Yeah, sure, since it's warm here, you know. It's Florida. So, just T-shirts. And I have a light jacket, but I don't need it.
0: Yeah. Now, Just Josh. I met Just Josh. Very nice man, Just Josh, there in Cincinnati. He says, do you remember the name of the girl you first kissed? Hopefully it doesn't rhyme with burrito.
4: First in my life? No, I really don't.
0: Yeah. All right. Emmett, the blind Seahawks fan, I thought Emmett had retired from the show. Apparently he's back. He says, what's the most creative way you've gotten someone to give you money? It's from blind Emmett.
4: It used to be when I'd be on Lincoln Road. People buy me McDonald's and buy me food.
0: No, I know people bought you food because they felt bad for you, but did you actually work someone over? Did you tell them a joke, do a little dance routine? Did you do something to create?
4: No.
0: Never?
3: Calling into Fox Sports Radio has been the most creative way to get people.
0: Well, he's gotten
3: money.
0: A lot of candy out of this. And some. You got a place to live at one point. Remember that, Weed Man? I hooked you up.
4: Yeah, that was great. Yeah. That was great.
0: And you told everyone I had you kidnapped. What else do we have? Michael writes in from Tulsa. He says, what do you think about men who wear Speedos at the beach? That's a great question.
4: Oh, that is terrible. That's bad. Bang, bang, no. Bad.
0: I've noticed our friends from Europe, and there's a lot of World Cups going on, so there's a lot of...
4: Nobody wants to see that. Nobody. Are you joking?
2: Speak for yourself, Weedman.
4: A woman is beautiful.
0: Yeah.
4: A man is like a utility vehicle. Women are beautiful. Men are not.
0: Well, not all women. But yeah, most are. I would agree. Most women are beautiful. I got you. All right. Let's see. What else do we have? Manuel in Gardena writes in. He's
4: hey, Manuel, my friend. How are you?
0: Yes. He says, what's Billy Boy's favorite pizza topping? And does Billy.
4: Pepperoni by far.
0: All right. Does Billy like roller coaster riding?
4: Yes, I do.
0: You do? Really? All right. Do you have a barbecue grill, Weedman? Do you have a barbecue?
4: No, I personally don't.
0: Your idea of cooking is the microwave. Is that correct?
4: Yes.
0: Yeah. You know, food.
4: And I like shrimp. I get the shrimp dish. It's really good.
0: You get what? Wait. You shrimp? You cook shrimp in the microwave?
4: Yeah, definitely.
2: No,
4: it's really
2: you do
4: good.
2: Not.
0: Isn't that the worst possible way to cook
2: Are
0: fish in the microwave?
2: Me?
0: Am I
2: Are
0: correct on that?
3: I'm sure it's already cooked.
4: No. Comes with frozen dinner.
3: Yeah, it's already cooked, and he's just heating it up. When's the last time you actually cooked something like on the stove?
0: From scratch.
4: Oh, I've never done that. Never in my life.
0: You've never made a meal from scratch? Really?
4: No. I have a food stamp card.
0: You got everything. You got your Obama phone. You got your food stamps card. You got everything you possibly want.
4: I buy frozen dinners. I microwave them. I eat. That's it.
0: All right. Bozo, the district attorney, writes in. He said,
4: hey, Bozo, my man.
0: You love Bozo. You can't get enough of Bozo. He says, what's the matter with the kids today, Weedman? What's the matter with these kids today?
4: What's the matter with these kids today? Come on.
0: Mr. Irrigation from Houston writes in, says, "What does Weedman think WD-40 smells good? It's a great question.
4: Yeah, I know it works to slide things up.
0: Yeah. Does it, you like the smell of it? No?
4: Right. I never smelled it. I don't know what the smell
0: You never be. Smelled WD-40? You've never had a door, the hinge on the door that started squeaking?
4: Yeah, but I really can't remember. Do you right off the bat know what it smells like?
0: Yeah, it's kind of a chemically, what do I say? It's, I don't love it. I don't hate it. I don't like it as much as gasoline. Do you like the smell of gasoline?
4: You like the smell of gasoline.
0: I do. I like the smell of gasoline. Why is that funny? I like the smell of gasoline. You're not supposed to breathe it, but I like it. I like the smell of tires. Do you like the smell of tires?
4: No. Yeah, I like that smell, too.
0: Yeah.
4: Hey, first of all, I can't believe Donald Trump is the president of this country.
0: Yeah.
4: And we have aliens. I love this. We have aliens. I saw it 2 weeks in a row. We have aliens from outer space that are coming here from God knows where in the galaxy. I love that. Yeah. Don't you?
0: Would you be willing to leave Florida, Weed Man?
4: If absolutely,
0: they,
4: yeah.
0: You would travel with the UFO people, the goblins.
4: Absolutely. Right. I love that. That'd be all so right. Great.
0: You would. And what if
4: they must be so much more advanced than we are, because yeah. We can't go anywhere.
0: Well, we travel around the planet we're on, the Blue Marble. Now, Weed Man, if you were to leave, though, you would lose access to your Obama phone and your food stamp card. So what would you do?
4: I love you, man.
0: I love you, man. All right. Thank you, Weed Man. We've done it yet again. What an amazing segment every week at this time. Ask a Weed Man.
4: I love it.
0: All right.
4: Have a good night,
0: thank
4: everybody.
0: You. Thank you, Weed Man. There
2: bye,
0: he goes.
2: Weed
0: our
2: man.
0: Friend Billy from Hollywood, Florida. Outstanding. All right. It is the Ben Maller Show as we are continuing on. Time now for the Insta Trivia. And you can answer this Insta Trivia very simply and do it at Ben Maller on X. And we have Maller to the third degree coming up. Here it is. In his third career NBA finals game, Victor Wembanyama has 85 points in three career NBA finals games. He has 85 points, 10 blocks. The last player to hit each of those marks over a span of three NBA finals games in a single postseason was blank. That's the Insta Trivia. The answer, we'll get to it. We will do it next. However, it is the B block, and what hour is it?
5: That's number two.
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0: Bill Miller and you. It is the Ben Maller Show, which is on radio. It's streaming on iHeart. It's also on YouTube. And this is the part we tell you to go over to that YouTube app and go at Ben Maller Show. 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Follow the page and videos will pop up. Maller Monologues and other features will pop up in your timeline. We thank you in advance. Time now for the payoff on the Insta Trivia. Then we'll get to Maller to the third degree. Here is the Insta Trivia question. In his three career NBA Finals games, Victor Wembanyama has 85 points and 10 blocks. The last player to get those numbers over the span of three NBA Finals games in a season was blank. And Fergdog says Dennis Rodman, Donald Duck, who is 92 today from Late Night Drug Tester, Patrick Beverly from Femi, Ric Flair, woo, from Shane in Des Moines, the General, from Just Josh. He got it right. Bad job by him. Kevin Willis from Scrooge, A.C. Earl from Rob the Goat Man, Big Bird, guest by Sir Smokes a Lot. What say you, Lorraine? Up!
1: Timothy Chalamet!
0: No, this is how long ago this was. I've not been to an NBA Finals game in a long time. I was at this. I watched Shaquille O'Neal of the Lakers back in 01, and he was the last guy to put up those stats. Here we go! Here we go! Here we go!
2: This is when Big Ben gets grilled.
0: All right. Coop aloof.
3: Patriots offensive coordinator Josh McDaniels said on Monday that Drake May knows a hell of a lot more than he did last year at this time. Ben, do you expect May to be among the MVP candidates at the end of the year?
0: No, because the Patriots are going to lose more games. They play a tougher schedule, and they're not going to have a cakewalk like they did last year, so he is not going to be an MVP candidate this year, even with better players around him. Next!
3: Steelers head coach Mike McCarthy said this week that Charles Woodson is, quote, an excellent comparison for how they can use Jalen Ramsey. Do you think Ramsey can still have that sort of impact?
0: Not on a weekly basis. Ramsey will have his moments where occasionally he'll make a big play for the Steelers. I would be shocked if he's not going to be an all-pro. I don't think of Ramsey at this point. He's bounced around a bit now. I don't think he's got too much left. There'll be an occasional highlight where he makes a play. And McCarthy's got to be optimistic because he's paid to be optimistic for the Steelers. Next!
3: In a report on Monday, it was revealed that there are still plenty of tickets left for Texans Jaguars in London and that tickets have not been selling well. Ben, is this a matchup problem or something bigger?
0: Well, they got to get the expats. They always sell, as Terry in England, as others have pointed out, when these games, they go to London, they sell the tickets to expats. But yeah, there is a star problem. C.J. Stroud is the biggest star in the Texans. He's not even a big star here. And Trevor Lawrence is not even really a big star here. So why would they be a big star in London, in the U.K.? There's like really no sense to it, but you know, they will sell the tickets or they'll give the tickets away and they'll be packed when they get to London, which is not for many, many months. How did we do, Koopaloop?
3: You passed
0: the
3: decision.
0: That is a win. Put it on the board. 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
6: The Spurs won at New York in Game 3 of the NBA Finals, 115-111. Victor Wembanyama with 32 points, 6 assists, just 1 turnover. Jalen Brunson, 32 points in defeat. The Knicks' lead in the Finals is 2-1 now. New York will host Game 4 on Wednesday. There will be a Game 5 at San Antonio this Saturday. The Atlanta Hawks gave coach Quinn Snyder a multi-year extension. In the WNBA, Indiana's Caitlin Clark hit the game-winning 3-point in a victory at Washington 78-76. A judge in Texas gave Texas Tech quarterback Brendan Sorsby an injunction to play this season. He had been ineligible after gambling. The NCAA has already appealed. Alabama and Oklahoma baseball each advanced to the College World Series. In the majors, Washington scored 3 in the 9th to win 4-3 at San Francisco. The Padres handed the Reds a 5th straight loss, 6-2. I'm Steve DeSager.
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13: 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Welcome in the beginning of another hour of the Ben Maller Show. 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
13: 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All right. And here we go. So we begin this hour with Pro Bouncy Ball. Now, we will get, in a moment, we will work our way back to the NBA Finals, or something we did not address earlier, we'll get to. However, we begin with this, our lead from Oklahoma City. Now, the Thunder, from down under, they're like, well, wait a minute, we're going to be right there, we're going to be in the mix of this. And they thought they would be in the NBA Finals. Obviously, they weren't, and San Antonio is. The GM, though, Sam Presti, at the end of season exit, we sucked, we didn't win news conference thing, Sam Presti strongly defended Shai Gilgeous-Alexander. And he defended him against what was described as online criticism. And also old school media criticism, but mostly online. The narrative that he is a foul merchant, draws fouls, and so this was the theme of the end of season news conference. Now, I don't know if you heard it or not, perhaps not. Presti said, quote, SGA is playing against six people. He's got five defenders, and the sixth defender is social media. So that is a good jumping off point. Let us discuss the question, where did the Thunder general manager Sam Presti's rant

0: on and a stretch.
1: You know that thing, you wake up, you yawn, and then you stretch your arms out. You're like, all right, I'm starting the day. Make sure my arms move. I'm doing that. There we go. All right, so the Thunder general manager, what he is doing here is he's got a deck, and he's playing the victim card from the bottom of the deck. The bottom of the deck, a shyster. He's acting like Shea is suffering in the Dust Bowl. The media is out to get him. Social media is out to get him. Like he's battling the tabloids back in the old days in New York. And unfortunately, he's in TV market. SGA's in TV market number 45. Not exactly the Big Apple. Not exactly the Big Apple. Now, Oklahoma City is not the center of the basketball universe, even when they won the championship. They were not. The noise in comparison is a gentle breeze. That's what it is, a gentle breeze. Now, the idea, the concept that SGA is somehow the victim, because everyone loves playing a victim, right? Everyone wants to claim that you were mean to me. I'm a victim. That's how they do it. That's how they sound, too. They have this very weird voice. It's a cartoonish voice. And I was not raised that way. And you have to get some criticism. That's part of the deal. And I find it adorable. And we're supposed to feel bad for SGA. I'm sure he's being held back, winning multiple MVP awards. And he's fighting for his life unless he's not fighting for his life. And this great oppression is X, Twitter, that's the oppression there. I think we all kind of understand as humans, if you come across a king cobra or a black mamba, you don't stop and try to pet it. Right? If it's a problem, you don't stop and try to pet it. You don't. So the message is the same message we always have. If you can't handle the noise, you just log off, you delete the apps, and boom goes the dynamite. The problem is solved. A revolutionary concept. Nobody else is smart enough to come up with this concept. People are mean. Okay, then just don't look. Who cares? You don't have to partake. It is possible to not partake. There's a whole big world. I did enjoy during the NBA Finals. I don't know if you saw the commercial. They had a commercial encouraging people to go outside and live their lives. And, you know, this whole thing about how people used to live without social media. And then it was for Pinterest, which I believe is a social. Is that not a social media platform? All right. I thought, well, that's a great. I didn't know what it was for. I was like, well, that's a really good commercial. And then I saw at the end, I was like, oh, holy crap. They just want you to get off X and Instagram and TikTok and go to Pinterest is what they want. I was like, okay, buy some spots here. I think our audience, the boys love Pinterest, right? No, they don't. Not a big crossover. That's more for the ladies. Okay, I got you. All right, anyway, listen. So Sam Presti, he's spinning stats like it's a dreidel. He came up with his stat saying that Shea drew, I think he said 415 fouls, and only four were overturned. And so he's like, well, I see the calls were right, and only four were overturned and all that. Unfortunately, the problem that Sam Presti has is social media has their own receipts, and they show a lot of clips online of him being a foul baiter. Make sure I said that properly, a foul baiter. And that is an accurate observation. That is an art form that is shamed on. You're looked down upon when you do that. It's not harassment, though. There's no harassment here. Presti's, I say, you're supposed to stand by your man, defend your superstar, and he's trying to build a moat with crocodiles around his player. All right, now, secondly, we go to New York, where Tracy Morgan is feeding the content machine. Yep, that guy, Tracy Morgan, he's still around. A big Knicks fan. He didn't barf at the Garden, right? There was no. I remember during the season he puked. Remember that? All right. Yeah, big Knicks fan there. He was out hanging out with all the one percenters. Now, he recently said that LeBron James could not handle playing in New York because the lights are too bright and, quote, we too rowdy, meaning the Knicks fans. So I don't know if you saw it or not. Now, diehard Knick apologist, Tracy Morgan, made the comments while hyping up the atmosphere at Madison Square Garden. He says, New York,
0: That's why LeBron can't

0: play here, he said, because the light's too bright, we too rowdy. Okay. Question. Do you think LeBron James avoided the Knicks because the quote Tracy Morgan, the lights are too bright at the Mecca? So listen, this is, I know he's just joking around and I'm shaking my head. Tracy Morgan, believe it or not, has me, I guess, defending LeBron. Is that what I'm doing? I'm defending LeBron James. I don't want to defend LeBron James. Why am I defending LeBron James? It's proper. Like, how dare you? Tracy Morgan, that take was so bad. How bad was it? So going right to take jail. Right to hot take jail. And if you want to know what jail's like, ask for a dog. He's been there. So it's not the Knicks supporters, obviously. And I would argue Laker fans and Knicks fans are equally annoying in a different way. Right? The Laker historians love to tell you about the glory days and all that. Of course, they haven't won since Kobe. And then the Knicks fans, they haven't won since cable television. People were using rotary phones the last time the Knicks won, and yet they want you to know how great they are and all that. Historically, LeBron has dominated at Madison Square Garden. In fact, he has treated it like his personal Airbnb when he's gone in there with these different teams, has a 23-9 record. So that's a 71% winning percentage. If the lights were too bright, you most likely, I'm going to go, you wouldn't have that record. I'm going to go out on a limb and say you would not have that record. Now, the truth, and we are in pursuit of the truth is LeBron does not pick teams based on the normal criteria. He picks amenities. LeBron's a big amenity guy. He likes the bells and whistles. He's all about that. And he's always chased the easiest road with creature comforts. And sometimes he goes a little more towards the creature comforts than the easy road. He loves when you can get both. That's the sweet spot. You want to get both. That would be the way to do it. Every franchise he's joined, if you look at the life and times of LeBron James, every team that LeBron has joined has rolled out the red carpet and vacuumed it twice for LeBron. Yeah. Pat Riley, right, in Miami, they already had Dwayne Wade. They brought in Chris Bosh and all that, and they looked out for LeBron. And then Riley got upset, and when that stopped and Riley became a bit of a douche and didn't treat LeBron and kiss his ass all the time, what did LeBron do? He skedaddled out of Miami and ran back to Ohio so the Cavs could kiss his ass, and that would go on. And he never chose New York, not because of the Knicks fans. It was because of James Dolan. That, I believe that's why. In 2010, way back in 2010, 2011, that period of time, the Knicks, they had an opportunity. They had meetings with LeBron, and at one point, the favorite was the Knicks for LeBron, and they did this like weird Sopranos thing. The Sopranos were a popular show back then, this thing on HBO's mob show. They did a video. That supposedly didn't go well. Then in 2018, he had an opportunity to go to the Knicks, and the Knicks were terrible, he chose to go to the Lakers because he wanted to hang out with a bunch of Hollywood losers, and so that's what he did. The common denominator, though, and LeBron met with the Knicks twice in 2010, 2011, 2018, the common denominator is James Dolan. That's it. Like, he's got that LeBron bug spray and refused to give LeBron all the trimming, so LeBron said, I'm good. I'm out of here. I've never been the mecca of management. So there you go. All right. It is the Ben Maher Show. Now, the final thought, speaking of New York, the very rowdy fans at MSG for the finals game, as you might imagine, even though they are the one percenters, the cheapest ticket to get in. I guess the upper row in the very back at Madison Square Garden, you get a ticket for $5,000. So anyway, the game last night, there was rhythmic chanting. Now, we would like to play the rhythmic chant on the air. Unfortunately, we are told we cannot play it due to guidelines from the federal government. The chant was F-U-M-B, F-U-M-B, F-U-M-B. But they didn't say just F. I don't know. They said fun? I think it was fun. Fun, you, Wemby. No? Something like that. So that happened during game three. It happened late in the second quarter when Hello Kitty, Karl-Anthony Towns, was at the foul line. The profane chant was loud. How loud was it? It was so loud that I heard it on my TV. It was on the ABC broadcast. They tried to mute out some of the bad words I noticed on my feed. There were some moments the audio went mute, which tells you there were some really dirty words that were being said there. Dirty, dirty, dirty, the dirty bird. So when asked after the game if being vilified was a compliment or not, Wemby had a zinger lined up in his back pocket. He said, quote, "I guess I'm nowhere near Trae Young level, though." Close quote. Yeah, a little tip of the cap to Trae Young, who for two games was the villain at Madison Square Garden. He had to have a game-winning basket at the end of the game where he played very well, and then there's another moment there. Anyway, the point of all that. So the question is, how should Wemby feel about getting that profane, rhythmic chanting treatment from the Knick fan? Game three. And not just your regular Knick fan. These are the elite Knick fans. The ones that either have really wealthy friends or themselves are really, really wealthy. So if Knick fans are chanting bad words at you, which is what happened in game three of the finals, it's rather obvious here. Congratulations. Come on down. You have been baptized. You have been baptized, Wemby, by the world's angriest church. They have baptized you, and Victor Wembanyama should not be offended at all by the profane ranting and raving, the rhythmic chanting raining down from the upper levels of Madison Square Garden, the rafters there. And honestly, it is an honor. I believe it truly is an honor. I love it. MSG gave him the F-bomb symphony. It's like the New York Pops just raining down. It's wonderful. It's like that's a Hall of Fame level moment when you're doing that. And Wemby did not get rattled. He got a little serenade. It's a very nice thing to serenade him. You can feel the energy. Now, that was not just a chant. That was essentially the standing ovation in the New York dialect. There's a standing ovation there. F U Wemby, F U Wemby. Now, in that city, they don't boo nobodies. They don't chant nobodies, as Mr. October Reggie Jackson famously said back in his day, in his salad days in New York. And there is this strange, beautiful, I don't know if you want to call it poetry or not. You've got a 22-year-old kid from France who looks like he's Big Bird and instantly becomes the villain of Manhattan because he's the biggest name, obviously, on the Spurs, and that's it. So, Wemby, again, I don't think he's upset. Shouldn't be upset. Shouldn't be upset by this. In fact, I would recommend when this is over, if the Spurs do come back, and they should, they're the better team, he should send the Garden a thank you card. And it's like, hey, this is it. I thought I had arrived, but this is the moment. This is the moment I arrived. 877-99 on Fox. 877-996-6369. If you'd like to be part, you can join the calls. Also on X, at Ben Maller. That's at Ben Maller if you want to be part of the program. And eeny, meeny, I can't read that. We'll skip over that. All right, there's some good things here. So send more in at Ben Maller. And later this hour, if you stay with us for the full hour, the full Monty, as we like to say around these parts, we'll have the Maller Riddle of the Day. Also, Mountain of Money. That'll be coming up a little bit later on this hour. So we have that to look forward to. But right now, the riddle of the day. And here it is. New York Knicks coach Mike Brown said that Mitchell Robinson gets his calm demeanor from blank. Again, Knicks coach Mike Brown said that Mitchell Robinson, who's the worst foul shooter in NBA finals history, gets his calm demeanor from blank. That is the Maller riddle of the day. The answer, we'll get to it. And we will do it next. However, it is the A block. And what hour are we looking at right now? Let's see here.
1: Number three.
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2: Bill Miller and you. 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
2: Yeah. It's unbelievable. It's amazing. You can be part of it. 877-99 on Fox.
4: Oh, you are a sexy lady. The
2: San Antonio Spurs spoiling the coronation of the New York Knickerbockers. And I loved it. Oh, it was so good. Oh, so great. I'll be a cheerleader for the NBA. Eh, not really. I used to be. Yeah. I'm net neutral now. 877-99 on Fox. On X at Ben Maller. That's at Ben Maller. And you can also be part of the show with Lorena. Say hello to her, FSR Tech Queen. She's on Instagram more, but say hello, FSR Tech
5: Hi,
2: Queen.
5: Bill.
2: We don't know. We don't remember her Instagram page, so, you know, figure it out. And Cuba Loop, a Bronco fan. That's a Bronco fan. Your comments can and will be used against you in the court of sports radio. Pay off the Maller riddle of the day. I did see the, I guess somebody interviewed President Trump and he denied that he was booed by the Knicks fans and claimed it was mostly cheers there at the Garden, which will drive.
5: They say he didn't take a nap either.
2: Drive the people nuts when they're the crowd. He's really good at poking people because they'll go, oh, you were booed. Oh my God. You were booed. Oh my God. All right. Time now for the Maller riddle of the day. If you don't want to play Maller's Mountain of Money, start calling for Maller's Mountain of Money. I need two people for Maller's Mountain of Money. So if you want to play, and let's try to get some new people. Not that I don't love the same two people to play every frickin' game. Can we get some new people, please? My God. And that means you have to call up. Get off your fat ass. 877-99 on Fox. Here's the Maller riddle of the day. Knicks coach Mike Brown said that Mitchell Robinson, the reason that Mitchell Robinson gets his, he gets his calm demeanor from blank. Again, I screwed that up. Knicks coach Mike Brown said that Mitchell Robinson gets his calm demeanor from blank. So that is the Maller riddle of the day. And let's see, does anyone know the answer? He gets his calm from Aaron Rodgers, his calm demeanor. That's Kathy in Madison, the lovely and talented Hey Mona woman. Analog Al says rotary phone, using a rotary phone. Femi in Minnesota says from Barney the Purple Dinosaur, which I don't think is a thing anymore. Fly fishing from Rob the Goat Man in Des Moines, his parole officer. From Alf the Alien Opponent. Oh, look, you got some tattoos while you're in jail. Look at that. Unbelievable. What else do we have? Let's see. Ferg Dog says that the answer is from Lorena's terrific sense of humor. Now, she's so funny. That's why. All right. What else do we have? Page down. I don't think I'm going to read that one. Eek in Roseville, Minnesota. From Chewing Crushed Ice. Guess by the late night drug tester. Hold on, let me put these guys on hold. I just asked people to call up for the game show, so make sure they're on hold there. All right, what else do we have? Let's see. Stevie Meatball says he gets his calm demeanor from Hollering James, his biological father. Is that true? Interesting. Maller Prop Guy says from listening to the Ben Maller Show podcast and the Fifth Hour podcast. Oh, look at that. He's got the headphones on at the foul line. Playing volleyball from Donkey Sausage. What else do we have? Mr. Irrigation is going with Jack Nicholson. I cleaned that up for you. What else do we have? Eileen in San Francisco says he gets his calm demeanor from Ginger and Marianne and the skipper, too. Or probably not the skipper. What do you have? Trucker Joe says from buying his car's extended warranty. Isn't that the great scam, right? The extended warranty scam. What else? Fentanyl was guessed by Johnny Q. From fishing, from Rob, our buddy Rob in Minnesota. George Carlin from Filler Up Phil. That's his answer. Who else do we have? Page down. Country music from Bozo,
1: Wrong.
2: The district attorney. JT the Wingman from Tennessee says his gasoline-scented air freshener. Yum, yum. Timmy from Busco, Indiana says that the NBA player named Mitchell Robinson gets his calm demeanor from a combination of Xanax and red wine. Interesting. All right. Lorena, do you have an answer, Lorena?
0: I was going to go with puppy therapy.
2: Puppy therapy. All right. Is that correct? Let's see. You're not right. The correct answer, according to Mike Brown, said that his player, Mitchell Robinson, gets his calm demeanor from country music. Country music.
0: Oh.
2: Yeah. I would say that the percentage of NBA players that like country music is less than 5%.
0: That was going to be my guess.
2: Less, got to be less than 5%. There are some. Less than 5%. That's a very small group of people that love the country music. Let's say hello to Meta Glass Kyle, who is somewhere out in the desert somewhere. Hello, Meta Glass Kyle.
3: What's up, Ben? Hey, first off, can I say two things before I get into the NBA topic? Number one is, hey, Scott, there's a black man that called up that's not trying to hit on Lorena. That's number one. Number two, my question for all three of y'all. Are you a AC in the wintertime person or a blanket in the summertime person?
2: I'm AC year-round. I like to be cold. I want to be frozen when I sleep. And so I like to be cool. I don't want to be hot. So AC all the time. All the time. Lorena?
0: I hate being frozen. I'm a blanket, even if it's hot kind of girl.
2: That's a bad answer.
0: And if it's air conditioned inside, I will even have a jacket on. Like, do not mess with me.
2: Wow. All right. Coop, AC or blanket?
5: I'm cheap, so I don't really put on the AC very much, but I would... If money was no object, I would have it set to like 65.
2: Well, I'm cheap also. What I got is a room air conditioner. Save money.
5: Oh.
3: I bought one of those. I bought one of those as seen on TV. Those Arctic coolers where you just put the ice in the little tray.
2: Did it actually?
3: A water
2: did it actually,
3: in there. Turn on the fan.
2: Did it work?
3: Instant AC. No.
2: It did not work. Yeah. It doesn't. It didn't look like it would work. Yeah. If it.
3: That is the worst buy. Billy Mays sold me on that years ago. And I bought one.
2: Billy Mays here. Yeah.
3: But anyways, though, hey, Ben, look, hey, part one of our dream has come true. It might actually come truer than what we said.
2: They
3: didn't need the game three heroics from the Knicks so we can go ahead and pull off this four game in a row win streak, you know, that they're going to do presumptively. We're going to say presumptively. But no, all around, it was a classic game. Did not agree with what Mike Brown did. He had one of those system overload type of deals where he was looking on the sideline, scratching his head like, do I actually got to start coaching? I think Rick Brunson coaches that team. Honestly, I think Mike Brown is just the face. You see more of Rick Brunson than you do of Mike Brown on the sideline.
2: Rick Brunson does run out a lot. Anything involving his son. His son, obviously, he's running over there. How about the people that bought tickets, though, to Game 4 thinking the Knicks were going to win and then win the championship?
3: Exactly.
2: Did you see this? The tickets, as of, like, during the game, they were going for, like, $12,000, the minimum get-in for Game 4. And now that the Knicks lost on Monday, you can get in for a reasonable $4,000.
3: And what you said, though, with the charity buying those $2 million seats that nobody sat in, you could have let Charles Oakley sit in one of those seats for crying out loud.
2: Well, no, he'd be arrested if he entered the arena. He'd be arrested.
3: Listen. We got guys out here that are actually doing real dumb stuff, right? Like, real dumb stuff. This man literally was one of your better guys during the time. Get a man an opportunity.
2: I understand. He is suing Madison Square. Trump was sitting next to Dolan, and it wasn't Oakley and Trump and Ewing and all those guys' buddies back in the 80s. So
3: exactly.
2: Trump, negotiate a peace deal. You're the president. Get a peace deal for Charles Oakley back at the Garden.
3: Exactly. Hey, now, before I let you go, you know Trump is going to turn that into, they weren't booing me, they were wooing me. Woo Trump.
2: Well, he did say, he said it was mostly cheers or whatever. I don't know. Who cares? I thank you, Kyle. Meta Glass Kyle. There he is. Big star. Meta Glass Kyle. We'll see him in Vegas when we do the Mallard meet and greet. Hopefully soon in Vegas, sometime in August. Mike the Leprechaun. Then we've got to get to Mallard's Mountain Money. Hello, Mike the Leprechaun.
6: Good morning, Ben. How are you?
2: If I was any better, I'd be doing the fifth hour podcast, but I did that already on Sunday with you. Yes.
6: That was great. That was really fun. Yes. All right. So anyway, I do want to give, not a shout out, but Crazy Joe from Chicago. He's my neighbor. And anyway, that's my not shout out. I have a couple of jokes, but I'm not going to tell them today. I'm going to keep them for Friday.
2: Oh, thank you.
6: Weed man.
4: God bless you.
6: Could I do the game?
2: No. We are. Oh, you're my backup. Hold on. You'll be my backup. If these guys are bad, we'll go to you. Let's welcome in our contestants. We have Andy in Venice Beach. Beautiful Venice Beach. I spent many a day in Venice back in the day. Hello, Andy. Welcome.
7: What's going on, Ben? Are you hearing me loud and clear there?
2: All right. This is very exciting. It sounds like you're driving, which means you're not in Venice Beach. You're going somewhere else.
7: Huh? Yes. You've pinpointed my location, leaving Gardena, heading to Venice Beach, and that is a very accurate description of me driving up the highway.
2: I hope you can find parking in Venice. This is a little rocky around it. All right, well, you're going to play the game. Who do you want to partner up with, Andy? You got me, Ben, Lorena, or Coop?
7: Let's rock it with you there, Big Ben.
2: Okay.
7: Come on now.
2: All right. Hold on a sec. So Andy, he's driving through Gardena, making his way to Venice Beach. Let's say hello to Austin, who's in the field in Bakersfield. Hello, Austin. Welcome.
8: Hey, Ben, how's it going?
2: If I was any better, I would be a Blaze, but not a Bakersfield Blaze, because that's the minor league baseball team that left Austin. We closed that team down. We threw out the first pitch there years ago, and that team went bankrupt. They had been there for 100 years, Austin. 100 years in Bakersfield.
5: All right, stop stalling, Ben.
2: Okay. Who do you want to partner up with? Austin, who do you want to partner up with?
8: Lorena.
2: All right, Lorena. You got picked, Lorena. You excited?
0: Yeah, I can't. I don't want you to lose.
5: All right, I'm your partner, Austin.
2: You get so upset. I don't know why.
5: Yeah, because you're trying to cheat again.
2: I'm not trying to cheat.
5: Mallers Mountain of Money. This is the Kanye West edition. He turned 49 on Monday.
2: What an old fart.
5: Yes.
2: My gosh.
5: All right. The categories are family, business, touch the sky, homecoming, and 30 hours. Andy, you were on first. Which category would you like?
7: Touch the sky.
5: Touch the sky. All right. And Austin, how about you?
8: What were the categories?
5: Family, business, homecoming, or 30 hours.
8: Homecoming.
5: All right.
2: Very good. Everyone, hold on. Hold the line. The Cougars are coming. Okay. Very good. So that'll be the matchup. We have Andy, assuming he doesn't hang up, on his way to Venice Beach, and Austin is in Bakersfield. It's me, Ben, with Andy and Coop, and Austin will have, in its entirety, Mallers Mountain of Money. We'll get to that, and we will do it. Next.
9: The Cougars are coming.
2: Yeah, they are coming. But you know what's coming first, of course? A live read. It's going to not sound like it's live. It's going to sound like it's dead. So it's the B block. What hour is it?
10: Number 3.
2: Wow. Yeah. Where's Bill from Venice or Koreatown? Remember that guy? 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
3: Hello, that's a lot of money.
2: Do you have what it takes to get to the top? Probably not.
1: Let's do it. Here we go. We welcome in our contestants. We have Andy, who's heading to Venice Beach. He's should be almost there. And Austin in Bakersfield, and he's with Coop, and I'm with Andy. Are you there, Andy?
4: I'm here, Big Ben.
1: Okay, very exciting. All right. And, let's get started here, Andy, and you're going to play the game. We have, what do we have here? We have...
5: Touch the sky.
1: Touch the sky. These athletes are so tall. How tall are they? They're so tall they can seemingly touch the sky. You understand the concept, Andy?
4: I'm ready to win this mound of money.
1: Okay.
4: Take my AC down. Let's do it.
1: Here we go. It's fake money. Here we go. Give me 45 seconds on the clock. We need the first and last name, and we're on our way. Go. Center for the San Antonio Spurs right now.
4: You cut out. Say it again.
1: Center for the Spurs right now from France.
4: Victor
1: Wembanyama. Yeah, captain of the Yankees, number 99.
4: Not Carlos Stanton.
1: No. The big unit for the Seattle Mariners, pitcher.
4: Randy Johnson.
1: Yes. Football player in the 1970s for the Cowboys, nicknamed Too Tall.
4: Too Tall Jones.
1: What's his first name?
4: Ed,
1: yeah, that's correct. All right. Center from Purdue. He's plays for the Memphis Grizzlies. He won the Wooden Award. He's an NBA player. 7'4" guy. Yeah! Good job, baby! That was a 100-pointer.
5: All right, Austin. We have homecoming.
1: How many did we get, Lorena?
5: 220. Austin, homecoming. These athletes all return to their original team. Are you ready, Austin?
6: Let's go.
5: All right. 45 seconds. Let's begin. He's the king. He's on the Lakers right now.
6: LeBron James.
5: Yes. This guy was the tight end for the Denver Broncos. He won Super Bowls with John Elway. He's on TV. He's got a horse face.
6: Shannon Sharp.
5: Yes. This guy was the head coach of the Dallas Mavericks. He's one of the best point guards of all time.
6: Yes,
5: he is. Yes. This guy's nickname was the professor, a pitcher for the Cubs.
6: Kerry Wood.
5: No. All right. This one... this was a defensive end for the Dolphins. He was bald. He's in the Hall of Fame.
6: Jason Taylor.
5: Yes. This guy was a slugger for the Nationals and Yankees. He was like a five-tool player. That was a tough one. That was
7: 120.
5: 120. All right, Austin.
1: You're losing.
5: Yeah. All right. Greg Maddux was who we were missing there.
1: You want to forfeit, Coop? You want to just give up?
5: No. Austin, okay. Do you want 30 hours or family business?
6: 30 hours.
5: All right. These athletes all wear or wore number 30. 45 seconds. Let's begin. Splash Brother on the Warriors right now.
6: That's crazy.
5: Yes. This guy was the running back for the Denver Broncos with John Elway.
6: Charles Davis.
5: Yes. This guy is the all-time strikeout king in baseball.
6: Nolan Ryan.
5: Yes. This guy was a running back for the St. Louis Rams and the L.A. Rams. His nickname, his last name's kind of feminine.
1: Wow. It's offensive.
6: I don't know.
5: All right. This guy was a power forward for the Blazers and the Pistons. He's a tech king.
6: Rasheed Wallace.
5: Yes. This guy was a scoring leader for the Knicks back in the day, in the 80s.
6: I don't know.
5: All right. This guy was a base stealer. He loved cocaine. For the Expos. Okay.
1: Tim.
7: 120 both round, 240 together.
1: Tim Raines, Bernard King. What else?
5: Todd Gurley.
1: Todd Gurley. Number 30, Todd Gurley. All right. Well, we still have to go, Andy. We have family business, I believe.
5: Yep.
1: Yes. All right, Andy, these sports figures have all followed in their father's footsteps. Okay. Are you ready, Andy?
0: I'm going through the PCH tunnel now, so
1: All right, let's get going. Go. All right. He's the head coach of the 49ers right now. His dad coached the Broncos and the Raiders. Yeah, there you go. That's a winner. We'll keep going. Broadcaster for the St. Louis Cardinals, and his son is the broadcaster on, well, was on Fox. He's on ESPN right now.
0: Bruce Irving.
1: No, that is completely wrong. Raiders star Howie's son. He played for the Bears. I know that. His son. No? I thought, we've already won the game. It's already won the game. All right, well, Andy, you get a golden ticket. You get a golden ticket. Another win for me, Coop. You lost the game, Coop.
5: Again, you haven't won in weeks.
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16: The New York Knicks had won 13 straight games, but were beaten at home by the Spurs in Game 3 of the NBA Finals, 115-111. Victor Wembanyama with 32 points, Stephon Castle with 23. The Knicks had outscored them by 18 in the second quarter, but did lose at home. New York will host Game 4 on Wednesday. In the WNBA, Caitlin Clark's game-winning three got Indiana a win at Washington. The LA Kings' new head coach will be Peter Laviolette. A judge in Texas gave Texas Tech quarterback Brendan Sorsby an injunction to play this season. The NCAA has appealed. In baseball, the Yankees won in 10 innings at Cleveland. Houston won in 10 innings in a comeback at the Angels. San Diego sent Cincinnati to a fifth straight loss, 6-2. Washington, with three runs in the ninth, won at San Francisco, 4-3. And Alabama and Oklahoma advanced to the College World Series. I'm Steve DeSager.
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1: Some purple praise, if you will. Welcome in the beginning of another hour of the Ben Maller Show. We are in the air everywhere. That's right. The Musketeers of Madness. And no bloat. 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All right, we are good. So our lead this hour, not from Pro Bouncy Ball, We can certainly talk about that. Not a lot of buzz about this. Nobody cares outside of San Antonio, New York. Is that the reality? Well, for our purposes, that was the case. The San Antonio Spurs had a lead, fell behind, took the lead again, and they ended up beating the New York Knicks, who completely choked in the fourth quarter. Then they had the chutzpah, as my grandfather would say, to blame the referees, because it's always had to get New York. San Antonio, back, staying alive. They're not back. They got to win another game coming up on Wednesday. If they do that, then they're right back, square up, and the road court advantage. The road court advantage goes to San Antonio at that point. So our lead this hour, though, from the NFL. Play the hits, my man. Play the hits. We go to Minnesota as the Vikings are dealing with an alleged, I say that, alleged quarterback drama-o-rama between the little fella, pint-sized Kyler Murray, and he's the great gamer, and J.J. McCarthy, who's a Michigan man and looks like he should have just stayed at Michigan because he sucks in the NFL. He's a first-round pick. Second full season coming up here after injury and all that stuff. So I bring up the wisdom of Justin Jefferson. He has entered the chat, Justin Jefferson, on our home in Minnesota on KFAN. And did you hear what he had to say? Maybe not. So Jefferson, it was very complimentary. He did an interview recently. He was very complimentary of Alex.

parse the words of Justin Jefferson and his much different commentary regarding Kyler Murray and J.J. McCarthy. So my take on this, I've got juice box, mesh shorts, and Mark Twain. And we will combine all of these things together. And don't worry, though, because we're going to make a gabagool sandwich with a side of the baba ganoush and some French onion soup. That's what we're going to do. All right, so to kick off here, under the Mahler microscope, which you need to have if you do one of these shows, under the Mahler microscope, this is easy peasy. It is. Justin Jefferson, he talked about Kyler Murray, Alligator Arms Murray, like he was reviewing a luxury car that he rented for one day and drove for 3 hours, and it was the greatest experience of his life. He then talked about J.J. McCarthy, Justin Jefferson said, and it was like reviewing a used toaster you bought on eBay. You get real excited about reviewing a used toaster that you bought on eBay. You just don't. So Jefferson was slobber, slobber, slobber. He was slobber chops talking about Kyler, like he just discovered this new exotic mango flavor of Gatorade he had to have. He juxtaposed that with the commentary about McCarthy, and McCarthy got put into the zone. What's in the zone? The friend zone. You don't want to be in the friend zone. No, no, no. So Jefferson, his compliments of McCarthy, and I heard the thing. We don't have the audio, but they were backhanded. They were backhanded when you look at it, it's like, you compare the two. He's like, well, you know, I hope he gets better. He basically handed J.J. McCarthy a juice box and said, hey, you know, you might want to learn from Alligator Arms, Kyler Murray, and watch him in his booster seat and see how that goes. Now, Jefferson did not critique McCarthy. It was more like an autopsy of his situation in Minnesota, which again leads you to believe there's something else going on, that the Vikings are going to look to get rid of this guy. And if you just keep it real, based on everything we've seen, all the evidence out of Minnesota, he's talking about quarterback rivalry. Kyler Murray has the job. He's in the driver's seat. They have student driver on the side there, because, you know, that's what you do with a little guy driving. And the only way he loses the job is obviously if he gets hurt, or if he rage quits like it's Call of Duty, which is possible. It's possible that Kyler just quits because, you know, that's sometimes you're a gamer and you're on Twitch and things don't go well. You throw your remote down and you have a conniption fit. So that's the other possibility. Now, if Jefferson were any more obvious about who he wants at quarterback, he would have been holding up cue cards. He chose not to hold up cue cards, although those wouldn't really work that well on radio. Now, speaking of the theme here, quarterback drama. So we head to Cleveland, where the Browns, no matter who plays quarterback, are going to lose 11 or more games. That is a guarantee. The Browns in a reported quarterback competition. Wink, wink, nudge, nudge. Yeah. And so they're in a quarterback competition between Deshaun Watson and Shedeur Sanders. That's very exciting. The early chatter had the massage connoisseur in the lead. Now, if you've not heard the latest, perhaps not. Oh, the tension. You can cut it with a butter knife, a plastic butter knife. Recent reports, breathless reporting, indicating that Shedeur Sanders, the spawn of Dion, Shedeur Sanders has narrowed the gap down the stretch. We come, of course, we're not even close to the stretch run. Supposedly, he being Shedeur Sanders, has improved. And he understands the playbook now. I guess he didn't know the playbook last year. And there are all kinds of faint praise for the guy that finished last year as the Browns starting quarterback. So the question, what do you make of the buzz that Shedeur Sanders has closed the gap on Deshaun Watson there in the Browns quarterback battle? So this is not a poppy seed. This is what's known as poppycock. Is what this is. That's what this is. And every year we get the same mirage. The same mirage. A quarterback is surging in shorts. It's the football version of Sasquatch cooked up by the beat reporters there who are trying to get the clicks. Clickety click. We're in the click economy. Clickety click. It's all part of engagement farming. There's a whole cottage industry here.

0: engagement farming industry, which is what this is. And that's the job. However, all right, however, in the grand scheme, these type of reports, this got bounced all over the place. It is squadouche in the grand scheme. It's bupkis. It's worth zero, nada. How many other ways can I say the same thing? Nobody is winning a job in the spring wearing mesh shorts, mesh athletic shorts. You're not winning a job. This is not a real competition. It is a glorified slumber party. All right. Now, the Vikings already gave the job to Kyler Murray before they even started spring practice, and he'd have to play out of it. In Cleveland, plays way out of it. In Cleveland, though, it's a different situation. And the idea that Shadur has closed the gap, that I get a kick out of that. Because the gap was never more than a little crack on the sidewalk. That was the gap. There's not like a big gap. Deshaun Watson is, he's got the cooties. He's been terrible for years. Hadn't played in a while. And the only reason he's still there is because of the contract. Otherwise, they would have gotten rid of him a long time ago. And Shadur Sanders also, this just into the Fox Sports Radio newsroom, he blows also. So you got suck and blow. Those are your options if you're the Cleveland Browns. Shadur Sanders as a rookie, under 200 yards a game, more turnovers than touchdowns as the quarterback. And Watson missed the entire season because of snap, crackle, and pop. So Todd Monken, the Monk Man, the coach there in Cleveland, he will delay. He will delay naming a quarterback one until training camp. And even then, likely we'll be like, I don't know, maybe we'll wait to just before the start of the season here. So until then, the dream scenario, and we talked about this in previous episode of the show. The dream scenario is you polish up Deshaun Watson like he's a used Ford pickup truck, and you just put a lot of polish on him and hope that somebody else gets hurt around the league and you're able to repackage him. Someone bites at the forbidden fruit, and that's how that goes. And I know Deshaun will get in the happy baby yoga pose. I'll be very happy to do that. Now, the last thing, we head to the New York area, New York City area, not about basketball. No, no, no. A former NFL head coach has popped up on our radar. Remember Sean McDermott, the guy that made like the 9/11 analogies and would lose in the playoffs every year without getting to the Super Bowl for the Buffalo Bills? The kill shot was in Denver, where Buffalo lost to the Broncos, with a chance to go pretty deep in the playoffs there. The Bills blew it, as they have been known to do, and McDermott was whacked by the ownership group there. They said bye-bye, and so he's no longer coaching the Buffalo Bills. They've got a new jabroni who's coaching the Buffalo Bills, and McDermott was spotted at the New York Giants mandatory minicamp, and this had people whispering. They were whispering just like this about Sean McDermott. Yeah, if I talk like this a lot, I'll lose my voice. So the question, what do you make of former Bills coach Sean McDermott just randomly out of thin air showing up to the Giants minicamp? Is this something or nothing? So let's be real. On the surface, this was just a friendly visit. This was all that was, right? This is the jockocracy version of coaching. And it's like you're out of work. You're still getting paid by the Bills, McDermott. So you can go over to Express Employment Professionals, or you can just go around and do your little networking theater thing. And that's what McDermott has chosen to do. McDermott didn't just visit the Giants minicamp. He was in full schmooze mode, capital S schmooze, like a man trying to get parking validated, and he doesn't know who to talk to. And he's getting the runaround. All right, I got my parking here. I need it validated. Well, you talk to Bill over there. Well, Bill doesn't know. All right, how about Sue? Who the hell's Sue? I don't know anybody named Sue. What's wrong with you? All right, no, don't talk to Sue or Bill. Go over there. There's a guy named Freddie. Go to Freddie. Well, I don't know where Freddie's office. I just need my parking validated. It's that kind of thing. So, based on the clips that I saw of Sean McDermott, if he shook one more hand at Giants practice, the former Bills coach they would have had to add him to the official team depth chart. It's at that point. All right? Add him to the depth chart. And as always, it was a man campaigning. And what was he campaigning for? He's not going to be the head coach of the Giants. They already have a head coach. They already have a defensive coordinator. He would be campaigning to be a ghost. That's what Sean McDermott is campaigning for. As Mark Twain said, it's not what you know, it's who you know. And McDermott knows a lot of people. He knows a lot of people. He walked onto the field with the Giants GM, Joe Shane. They're buddies from the Bills Mafia days, and I believe they also go back even further than that, I think, with Carolina. Everyone is in bed with everyone in the NFL, even John Harbaugh. There's a history there. John Harbaugh and McDermott were together in Philadelphia on Andy Reid's coaching staff. I think it was Andy Reid in the early 2000s. They were together in Philadelphia. So there was that. And Sean was also seen patting the behind, not literally, of course, of John Mara, the Giants owner. They were playing grab ass together there at the mini camp of the New York Giants. So what does it all mean? I have a crystal ball, and looking into the crystal ball, I look into it, and Sean McDermott will not be working full-time with the Giants. I don't see that on my crystal ball. No, what he wants is an NSJ. What is an NSJ? An NSJ is a no-show job, a sweetheart no-show job. He's already getting paid by the Giant, or by the Bills, rather. So the money, they just take it out of his money from Buffalo. As a consultant, you get to add that to your resume. And then when Jim Nance is doing a game or any of the play-by-play guys, or they'll say, oh, by the way, Sean McDermott, he's a consultant. What a great consultant. And then that'll set up like on the Fox broadcast, you'd have Tom Brennan and then, or Tom Brennan, Tom Brennan. Wow, where'd that come from? You'd have Tom Brady, who would then wax loquacious. Oh, McDermott, what a great addition he's been to John Harbaugh's staff. And then Burkhart would be like, that's right, Tom. And they'd go back and forth. So, but that's an NSJ, a no-show job. Wants the Kawhi Leonard no-show job and all that. Get on the payroll, not on the premises. Not on the premises. Do it on Zoom. Defensive consultant. Defensive consultant. It is the Ben Maller Show. Now, if you'd like to be part, I got a line open. I never have a line open an hour for. What is going on with my line open? It's a bad job by you guys. 877-99 on Fox. 877-996-6369. Also on X, at Ben Maller. That's at Ben Maller. If you'd like to be part of the program, you can join us. And it's not bark in the park. It's art in the park is what it is. We'll get to that. We'll take your calls at 877-99 on Fox. Also on X, at Ben Maller. And we will do it next. However, it is the A block. 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

0: Bill Miller and you. It is the Ben Maller Show. We are united here through the magic of audio content. And a reminder that this is an interactive experience. Lines are full right now. Thank you for answering the call. We appreciate that. The lines, when something opens up, you can call. I'm not going to give out the number now. Also on X, at Ben Maller. That's at Ben Maller. And say hello to Lorraine Up. Find her at the FSR Tech Queen.
1: Hi, Bill.
0: No talking, please. And Koopaloop, a Bronco fan. That's a Bronco fan. Your comments can and will be used against you in the court of sports radio. So please act accordingly. All right, back to it. And what a good anything good online. Like the social media crowd is a little slow this hour. It's a bad job by you. Bad job by you. I did see the Tim sent us the back page of the New York Post, which says broom to bust. Broom to bust. There you go. See, the Knicks are a bust. They had a chance. The homegrown loss. Dream of Knicks sweep dies as they give Spurs new life. Coming up, we'll get to the, not the bark in the park, it's the art in the park. Let's say hello to Hollering James, who's in Minneapolis, Minnesota. And I do want to let you know, come on, you know what's coming up in a little bit, James? You listen every night to the show. Do you know what's moments away, James, in about 10, 15 minutes? You know, what's the bit, James? I'm going to give you a golden ticket, James, if you know the bit, okay?
2: I think you'll be psyched to bite.
0: Oh, I gave you, I got to give him a golden ticket. You got a golden ticket. Coop just fell out of his chair. Coop just fell out of his chair. James just got a golden ticket. Coop, you want to?
3: I don't understand. Earlier he asked me, can I play too much or not enough tonight?
2: I put the scoop on Coop.
0: Now, James, are you going to use the golden ticket or give it to a young lady in Montana?
2: She doesn't call the show, but she listens, Ben.
0: We love her, yeah.
2: Hey, Ben, you know what I was going to ask Coop? If Tammy would send me a Kyler Murray purple jersey. You're as bad as Weed Man.
0: You're just as bad. Weed Man begs for candy.
2: I got the luxury of a home.
0: Weed Man called up earlier. And attention, advertisers, you can reach this coveted demographic. Weed Man's got his Obama phone and his food stamp card, his EBT card. James, you have the same thing, yes?
2: I have an Obama phone and a cash EBT card.
0: Oh, there you go. See, look at that.
2: He's gonna get up.
0: We lead all of sports radio in EBT and Obama phones. We dominate the callers anyway. Yes.
2: You know why you dominate, Ben?
0: Why is that?
2: You dominate because everyone listens to your sports.
0: That's right. Everyone, big fan.
2: What's happening with the Ben Maller Show?
0: Yes, the Ben Maller Show.
2: Sports.
0: Absolutely, the Ben Maller Show. Bill, who's your Bill says, quite often your listeners quote Mark Twain, he says. What's your favorite work of Mark Twain?
2: My favorite work of Mark Twain? Hansel and Gretel.
0: Oh, James.
1: Hey, that is a classic story, though.
2: I love you more than Weed Man Hippie.
0: I don't know. That's tough to do. You know, I don't know about that.
2: But you always get me on, Ben.
0: That's right. Until I don't, then you start crying on the air if I don't get you on. You complain.
2: No, but this time I put the scoop on Coop.
0: Yeah, all right. Well, you got a golden day, so congratulations. It's a big thing for you.
2: I relish them. I love them.
0: Yeah, it's a big moment in a man's life when they get a golden ticket until they realize it's just a fake thing to get on the air. What? Why?
2: You at the mermaid.
0: Yes. Well, I need to come back to the mermaid. I must return. And this time I will not get a ticket on my way to the mermaid. I'll make sure to leave extra time so I can drive very slowly like you people in Minnesota. Very slow. Yes.
2: No young highway patrol officers.
0: I should have gotten a police escort. Why did they give me a ticket? They should have given me a police escort. It's a bad job by them.
2: It was a very bad job.
0: That's right.
2: They should have given you an entourage.
0: I need an entourage. Yes, that's what I need. All right, well, James, fascinating as always. You've entertained us. You've been amazing here. Thank you so much. Let's say hello to 2% Chance, who is up next. Hello, our buddy in Alabama. 2% chance.
4: Howdy, howdy, Roll Tide. How you doing?
0: Roll Tide. Roll them Tide. Yes. What's up?
4: So, I got a sports take, if that's all right.
0: All right. We'd like to alert all the affiliates for the first time all night. We have a sports take.
4: So, I think they should, this Texas Tech quarterback, whatever his name is, I don't even want to say it. They should just, never let him play again in college, NFL, anything. It's just, this dude betting on himself, betting on games. I don't mind players betting, you know, just, you know, bet different sports, I mean, how can you bet yourself in a game? And then this judge, right? He has to be a Texas Tech fan, right?
0: I believe it was four. The judges were all like Texas Tech alum. And I think we should explain this. I feel like we need to explain the story. I feel like a lot of people don't know the story. It's a college football story. There was a player that just transferred to Texas Tech, and he was in the portal.
4: Sorsby.
0: Yeah, and he had was involved in some gambling. He said he had a gambling problem, right? And we went to get that taken care of. And then he had been suspended. There was a temporary ruling. There was an injunction that, you know, it was like, oh, this is ridiculous. There's all kinds of vitriol at Brendan Sorsby is the guy's name. Although this is just the first step, right? This will be, the NCAA has already appealed it. So he's not going to play. We're ways away from college football season. This was the number one ranked transfer this offseason. And he made thousands of bets. He wagered $90,000 in college. How about that? Man.
1: Hot dog.
0: I wish I had 90 grand to bet. That'd be a lot of fun. I don't. Anyway.
1: I don't even feel good betting $100. Like, what?
0: See, I can feel the same adrenaline, whether it's $100 or $5,000. I can feel the same agony and the same joy, which is both a blessing and a curse. So anyway, this guy was granted a preliminary injunction, Brendan Sorsby, and that prevents the NCAA from permanently banning him for sports betting, although they're still trying to ban him. So that's where we are, Chase. But this is the thing. I mean, gambling's legal, and guys are going to gamble, and they're not supposed to, and they're going to do it, and this is going to be the normal, and that's how that goes. There is oversight, because the one thing I've learned from being involved in gambling and being around gamblers and people that run gambling outfits, the one thing they don't want is to lose money. And then the way you lose money in gambling, sports gambling, is if somebody has insider information like that. So that's the deal. Is that all 2% chance? Is that? I like your nickname.
4: No.
0: Do you approve of your nickname? That just seems like a good nickname, right?
4: Man, I've been called a ton of nicknames in my life. Chance a million.
0: No, but 2% chance. You called up. Your phone was about to die. You had a 2% chance. It stayed on. That's a miracle.
4: There's been worse nicknames given to me, so I'll take it.
0: All right. All right.
4: What do you think about college adding a commish to college?
0: I hate these commissioners. You're asking the wrong guy. I think Rob Manfred's a boob. I don't think Adam Silver knows his head from his tuchus, and Roger Goodell's not very good either. So I'm not a big fan. Things have gotten wild. It's the old west, you know, the really old wild west and all that right now. And there'll be guidelines. You know what's going to happen? I'll tell you a chance right now. This is what's going to happen. There will be guidelines, and there'll be so much bureaucracy over time. It'll just be like it was before. There'll be 17,000 rules in college football and basketball for recruiting. It's coming. So,
4: I'm not looking forward to that.
0: No,
4: hey,
0: I know.
4: Appreciate you.
0: Yeah, our buddy. Thank you.
4: Give me a chance. Yes. Go and take it one of these nights.
0: All right. Well, you got to earn it, like Hollering James. You got to earn it. Thank you. So it's not Bark in the Park. It's Art in the Park. Prior to the San Antonio Spurs game at the Garden against the New York Knicks, Victor Wembanyama, Wemby, was spotted in a private park, Gramercy Park. It's very odd. If you've ever been to New York, there's a couple of there's two private parks in all of New York City. One of them's in Manhattan, and it's Gramercy Park. And I don't really know the history behind it. I just know that the streets are closed off and it's only for residents. And you got to know somebody to get in there. And I guess he knows somebody because he's 7'4". And when you're 7'4", you know people. So Wemby was spotted by the New York Post, or somebody that got paid by the New York Post, sitting at a park bench with his sister, Eve Wembanyama, and he was drawing a statue. He was drawing making a drawing of a statue in the private park there. And had the Spurs lost, it would have been, see, he's more worried about art. He's a Frenchie, and he's into the art, and that's why they lost. But he won, so this story goes away. Goes away. How many other NBA players prior to a game are just out drawing art and just at the, like Bob Ross, a modern Bob Ross?
3: That's so French.
0: It is pretty French, right? Yeah. It's very hard to, when you're that, like, he's so big. Like, you see him walking around the videos. Have you seen some of these videos? It's just very odd. He's twice the size of your average person. And he's just like wandering around. He's very skinny. He's sitting.
3: How do you even hold a pencil to draw? It's just a little tiny little.
0: I know. He's doing it. I'm looking at the clip now, and there he is. Somebody took it over a trash can too. You know, they were probably like, "I'm going to throw some trash away, and I'm going to record Wemby while I'm throwing the rubbish away, and hopefully he won't notice." And they were panning back and forth over the trash can, doing their thing. Let's go to Seuss Dog in New Hampshire. Hello. We're playing Sight the Bite. All right, we're playing Sight the Bite. Fine, we'll get to Sight the Bite. Oh, he wanted to play Sight the Bite. I see. Oh, I didn't see that. Oh, Cowboys. Let me get Cowboy. Cowboy John Brad, a Canadian calling legend from Windsor, Ontario. Hello, Cowboy John Brad. Welcome.
5: Oh, thanks, Ben. Well, 59 years ago today, Reggie Jackson, who turned 80 May 18th, by the way, made his Major League debut with the then Kansas City A's. I think he was... against the California Angels. I think the pitcher was Jim Weaver. Well,
0: now, didn't Reggie Jackson play for the A's? He went to the Orioles, right? Yankees, and then Angels, and then back to the A's, I think. Am I right?
5: Yeah, I think you're right about that.
0: Yeah. Okay, all right.
5: Well, anyway, June 9th, 1978, the Church of Latter-day Saints finally lifted its biblical ban on black priests. That was the same day that Larry Holmes defeated Ken Norton to win the World Boxing Council heavyweight title.
0: Are you still looking for a reality show, Cowboy?
5: I'm kind of looking to be for a reality show. I'm also, you might be seeing some Beefcake pictures of me pretty soon, right around my birthday.
0: Oh, Lorena, did you hear that? A little Beefcake action from Cowboy John Brad.
5: Yeah, well, also, as I said, that was the day after my father's 65th birthday.
0: We got to get you on the Golden Bachelor. Have you found a woman? We got to get you on the Golden Bachelor.
5: Oh, I love that.
0: Yeah, be great.
5: Yeah. That was June 9th, 1978, was also the day after my father's 65th birthday, so I'm going to dedicate this phone call to him and my cousin Reuben Mays, who used to play.
0: Oh, I remember him. Played with the Saints. Yes.
5: Yeah, I know. And he was 63.
0: And you're also related to that Cubs guy, right? The pitcher for the Cubs.
5: Fergie Jenkins.
0: And Tony Dungy, right?
5: And Tony Dungy, yeah.
0: Listen, we're buds. Me and you, we go way back, Cowboy. Me and you, we go way back, me and you.
5: Oh, yeah, we go way, way back. Let's see, Nancy Sinatra was 86.
0: You know why? Because these boots are made for walking, that's why.
5: Oh, yeah,
0: and that's just what I'll do.
5: Yeah, one of these days these boots are going to walk all over you. Boss Gags was 82 yesterday. My father's 37th birthday, the Boston Red Sox murdered the St. Louis Browns, the Orioles' predecessors, 29-4, which was the all-time modern record for most runs in the game until August 22nd, 2007, when the Orioles lost to the Texas Rangers 30-3 in the first game of a doubleheader. Well, anyway, I'll speak to you people a little later. Hopefully I can play Sight the Bite. Well, I remember you've got to be a boy to be a cowboy. Bye for now.
0: There he goes, the great Cowboy John Brad, a legend, the one and only. And we press on. It is the Ben Maller Show. He would be so good on the Golden Bachelor. Do they?
1: That's a great idea.
0: You have to be in America to be. He's in Canada. He's like, you know, half. He lives below Detroit over there in Windsor. Get him on there, right? Make an exemption. Yeah. Kathy in Madison says, "Hey, cowboy, Canadian cowboy, don't retire." Kathy's very happy, cowboy, that you're there. And mediocre Kabuki, and everyone's so excited.
6: Hey, Mona.
0: We had a winner on, that's the Hey Mona one. That's Kathy. She's famous in Madison. I want her autograph. So, Cite the Bite, the great sports radio mystery, Cite the Bite. We had a winner last week. We had a winner. Will we have a winner 2 weeks in a row? If you want to play, there's a line open right now, 877-99 on Fox. We'll get to Cite the Bite, the great sports radio mystery. We'll get to that, and we will do it next! However, it is the B block. What hour is it?
1: Number four.
0: Look at that. And that is, of course, Lorena from the Lorena Theater, Ventura Boulevard in L.A. 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
10: 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Woman 1 says, "Cold day, huh?" Woman 2, "What's that?" Woman 1, "Kinda cold today." Woman 2, "Yeah, wasn't expecting that." Woman 1, "What is it, 47 degrees? 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

0: Bill Miller and you. It is the Ben Maller Show as we continue on, chopping down the overnight hours. Now, this is a radio show that is about to become a podcast. Yes, it'll be up and running just minutes from now. Check out the Ben Maller Show podcast. We've been here all night. I know a lot of you guys tell me, woo! You know, I only hear that last hour, Maller. That's fine. Go back and hear the other stuff. Yeah, there's a lot of stuff all night long.
1: Oh, yes!
0: Check it out. And it'll be available. You can hear every hour, the whole thing. It's cannibalized. And you can listen to what you want. Also, there's the best of version, which is 4.3 seconds long. A little shorter than yesterday. Check it out. The Ben Maller Show podcast. You are my favorite person in the world for subscribing and listening and downloading. Oh, my God. That is so cool. Thank you. Thank you. Thank you. Thank you. Thank you.
2: It's time now to Cite the Bite.
0: Yeah.
2: Where we play random generic sound bites. You know, inane sports and entertainment cliches spoken by so-called experts. You try to tell us who's doing the talking.
0: And away we go. Cite the Bite, the great sports radio mystery. We had a winner last week. Very rarely does somebody win this game. It's very hard. You have to listen closely and see if you can make the magic happen and solve the riddle with your intense listening skills and your supersonic superpower hearing.
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4: I pinch myself every day. I pinch myself every day.
0: Pinch myself every day. All right. Will anybody get it? I will go caller five. Lorena.
3: Sticking to caller three.
0: No, that's not going to work ever again. Koopa Loop.
5: Caller number five.
0: Caller number five. All right. Play it again, Lorena. Play it again.
4: I pinch myself every day.
0: Cite the Bite, the great sports radio mystery. Who is it? Let's go to caller number one.
6: Number one.
0: And that's Frank the Tank, my guy in Iowa. Hello, Frank.
7: I know that's not Carl Anthony Towns or Victor Wembanyama who's in the NBA Finals, is it?
0: Are you only get... You're trying to bogart the guesses, Frank! No. Thank you, though. Call more often, Frank. We love Frank the Tank. Let's say hello to Chris in Boston. It's my caller number two on Cite the Bite, the great sports radio mystery. Hello, Chris.
8: Good morning. That's former Red Sox third baseman Scott Cooper.
0: Ah, I'm the only one that gets these references. I not as good as he was supposed to be. Good couple of decent years. All right. What's the clue, Coop?
5: His father was co-captain of the 1982 Rose Bowl Iowa squad.
0: Oh, that limits it. Play it again, Lorena. Play it again.
4: I pinch myself every day.
0: Caller three. Let's go to that fine Canadian lad, Cowboy John Brad, a fan favorite of Kathy and Madison. What's the answer?
3: Come on, Cowboy. You can.
9: Oh, is that Murdo Stateman, the first black professional rodeo cowboy in the United States, was 91 May 7th?
0: Lorena, you picked number three.
3: You picked number three.
0: No, you picked. No, I didn't.
3: You
0: pick, I didn't pick. That's Cal. That's a legend.
3: Three.
0: All right, let's go to a Seuss dog who's in New Hampshire. Hello, Seuss dog.
10: Is that Vaughn Miller?
0: Is that Vaughn Miller?
10: Wrong.
0: No.
10: Wrong.
0: Not wrong. Not Vaughn Miller. Play it again. Play it again.
4: I pinch myself every day.
0: All right. Let's go to Danny DeVito. What's the clue, Coop? Do we have another clue or no?
5: Yes, we do. It is he became the first tight end to lead the league in yards after catch.
0: Danny DeVito, caller five. What is it, Danny?
11: It is George Kittle.
0: Yo, we won! That's a walk-off! We won! 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
22: The Spurs won at New York in Game 3 of the NBA Finals, 115-111. Victor Wembanyama with 32 points, 6 assists, just one turnover. Jalen Brunson, 32 points in defeat. The Knicks' lead in the Finals is 2-1 now. New York will host Game 4 on Wednesday. There will be a Game 5 at San Antonio this Saturday. The Atlanta Hawks gave coach Quinn Snyder a multi-year extension. In the WNBA, Indiana's Caitlin Clark hit the game-winning three-pointer in a victory at Washington 78-76. A judge in Texas gave Texas Tech quarterback Brendan Sorsby an injunction to play this season. He had been ineligible after gambling. The NCAA has already appealed. Alabama and Oklahoma baseball each advanced to the College World Series. In the majors, Washington scored three in the ninth to win 4-3 at San Francisco. The Padres handed the Reds a fifth straight loss, 6-2. I'm Steve DeSager.
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0: It's Two Pros and a Cup of Joe, Fox Sports Radio. LeVar Arrington, Brady Quinn, Jonas Knox with you here. And on this fine Tuesday morning, you can listen live on the iHeartRadio app, or you can find us on hundreds of affiliates all across the country. 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And a good morning to you and yours.
1: Hello.
2: We got a series. We got a series, boys.
0: About time, man. About time. Just hold on to a lead. It's all you need to do. So for the first time in months, the New York Knicks have lost a game. And they did so in front of fans that paid $7,000 to get in the building to watch him.
1: It was an exciting game, though.
2: Why are you reveling in the fact that the Knicks dropped that game and it ruined the party for Knicks fans?
0: You know, I could see early on, and I know that they got a lead later in the half, but early on it looked like the Knicks were there was a real pressure being felt in the building there. Like there was some serious nerves that you could see. And I was actually thinking about texting you guys and letting you know, like, hey, this is my analysis, but I realized, no, you guys don't deserve my analysis. All right. I've been on an island alone on this whole thing. And so I'm going to sit back and watch. And ultimately San Antonio made enough plays down the stretch. And here we go. It's 2-1.
1: So what you were saying was you were riding the fence. Like, should I send the message? If I send the message now, and things don't go the way that I said they were going right now, then I have to deal with the fact that I was wrong.
0: Yeah.
1: We're the wrong group to be wrong with. We just are. Like, collectively speaking, you can't casually douche S with us.
0: What,
1: like,
0: do you mean?
1: You're going to get called out on it.
0: What do you mean? Like, them keeping a clip of me talking about a sex change from 10 years ago.
1: Just any of it, though.
3: What do you mean by that?
1: Yeah, just any of it. Just we're the wrong. We are the wrong. This is literally.
3: What do you mean by that?
0: It is a rough crowd.
1: This is one of the wrong groups to do it.
0: It is a rough crowd.
1: That's why I don't say nothing. I'll be watching the game. I say what I'm going to
3: say. What do you mean by that?
1: Because you the main one.
2: What?
1: You the main one.
2: Shots fired.
1: You are the main one. Don't come half-cocked. You're going to pay for it.
0: Yeah, leave that up to me.
1: Right.
3: What do you mean by that?
1: But San Antonio did what they needed to do. Here's what I'm going to say. I'm going to give credit to one person and another unit. All right? I'm going to give credit to Dylan Harper, which is a name off the beating
0: path. He's good,
1: man.
2: Yeah.
1: But Dylan Harper set the tone for that game. If Dylan Harper doesn't come in as aggressive as he did offensively, went right to him, no fear, no type of anything, no hesitation, just came straight for it. And they fed off of it. And I think it gave Wemby the confidence that he needed. It gave the team the confidence that they needed, and they rode that. Even though they had some rough spots, they still rode that. And the refs, I'm sorry. And some calls went in the Knicks' favor, and I'm not one to try to make it about the refs. I really just don't like doing that. But the refs played a major part in that game last night. And so I say Dylan Harper was a catalyst. The refs were a catalyst. I do not think that it made sense to be at home and not get home cooking from the refs. That was a little strange to me, but, you know, that's how it went.
0: Mike Brown, the head coach of the New York Knicks, would echo your sentiments, LeVar.

0: shots we took, we got fouled four times, roughly, for 8 free throw attempts. Again, I don't complain much. I never thought I'd see that in an NBA Finals game.
1: Right. Does he have like a Werther's in his mouth or some sort of hard candy or maybe a mint?
2: Dang.
3: Yeah, what are happening to Werther's?
1: I don't know. They're so good. Yeah. I feel like everyone's grandparents always had them.
2: Yeah.
1: You know, because
2: they got that them diabetes. Like, you got to have that sugar. You know, you got to have the sugar.
3: That is true.
2: Hey, get that piece of candy out of your purse. That's your grandmom true. Always got one of them old school candies.
4: Is that the same as a lifesaver?
2: No.
1: No.
4: Oh.
1: Are you serious right now?
4: Yeah, no. What's
1: You've never had a Werther's before?
3: A Werther's original?
1: This is how I know, though. There's no man in Lorena's world that's ever treated her that well, because he would have provided her a Werther's at some point.
2: Dang.
1: He would have been a gentleman and provided her a Werther's.
2: Her face is so disappointed, too. Like, man, maybe he's right.
4: Yeah, no. No one's ever...
1: That is sad, Lorena.
3: Hey, Coop, why did you give her that incredulous look? What... The Werther's original.
2: Coop was like, you could have married me and had all the Werther's you wanted.
3: And we.
5: No, I mean, it's just like, I don't think you're Sorry. That young. How do you not know what Werther's is?
4: It's not a lifesaver type candy?
3: It's a hard candy, but a completely different flavor.
1: Yeah. Yeah, there's no hole in the middle either.
2: Yeah.
1: So the shape's different. It's like, if you choke on it, I don't think you're surviving.
2: Grandma always grabs a handful on the way out. That's like a purse essential.
3: Just in case.
2: Just in case you need that little sugar rush. All right.
1: Look, I didn't mean to derail us with Werther's.
3: No, I think it might be better than the
1: original. It sounded like he had like a Werther's or something. And anyway, I understand the second half. There's a bit more of a disparity. It really wasn't that bad overall. Like, I feel like there's been worse examples of this throughout the course of the NBA playoffs. That wasn't going to be my bone to pick with if I'm Mike Brown. Based on last night's game, I thought they looked tense. They didn't feel as loose. They didn't look like a team that was up two games and had home court advantage. It didn't look like that. I thought the San Antonio moved the ball much better. You could see that too. And I think the way they were able to provide like more assists, Wemby was great, but I thought he got more help. LeVar, you talked about Castle stepping up. He stepped up last night in a big way.
2: He did.
1: De'Aaron Fox stepped up, at moments. I swear to God, I honestly look and I think this still isn't as good as the Spurs can shoot and play. Like, they still weren't great from three. They were better, but not great. And so I think that's the scary thing is when you look at the Spurs last night and how they play, and I'm like, yeah, they can actually still, not only did they kind of finally finish and get over that hump, they didn't even have that like lights out game shooting. Like, they didn't even hit that close to like 40% mark shooting from 3-point. Like, this was one of their better performances, but they're still not there yet. So that's a problem if you're a Knicks fan. And I don't know. The other question is, I don't know where Karl Anthony Towns went.
2: I
1: don't know if you
2: want
1: to chalk it up
2: night to
1: an off night, but he lost all that zestiness. I don't know where that was.
2: It was not extra zesty last night.
1: No.
2: I don't know. They were cold last night. And I think you hit something on them being tight and not being relaxed.
3: Again, I was going to give that to you guys in a text. I decided not to.
2: Yeah.
3: Put in the holster.
2: It's interesting because looking at the way the intro of that game was, it was almost like a Super Bowl. Like, it was like, this is one game. Right? The way they did the anthem, they showing the president. Like, the lights, the way they introduced, it was like, this is one game, and this is it. Like, that's what it felt like. It had the energy of, this is it. And I just, knowing that they're in the Garden, and knowing that you are the home team, I was a little curious as to what that amount of pressure weigh on the Knicks.
3: How does it not?
2: Well, it did.
1: Can we talk about
2: it
1: that
2: did.
1: For
2: it
1: a second?
2: It definitely did.
3: You're hearing it from everybody.
2: It definitely
3: first time
2: did.
3: In this long, and that it's like, yeah, of course they're going to feel it. I'm not surprised by that at all.
2: Yeah,
1: I was going to say, though, can we talk about that for a second, though? I think there's a lot of people who have a misconception that playing home, it allows you to be looser. It allows you to, like, what people don't get is the expectation is so much higher playing at home, because everyone, you're at home, you've got, everyone's here cheering with you, all this stuff. It's like, no, not really.

0: Like people, fickle fans turn fast when things don't go their way. And especially when you pay $7,000 or $100,000 or whatever it is for the tickets that they're spending, you know, money on, because they want to see a win. And that can turn, and you feel that as an athlete. Like you feel that added pressure to it, not only with that, what's happened with the game, but the disappointment, not meeting expectations of everyone there too. That's a real deal. And for some reason, it does sometimes go unnoticed. And there's times teams play better on the road. And they play better on the road because it's everyone against them. There's no distractions. There's no confusion about it. You know, there'll be games when you're at home and you get some people like talking trash, booing, that kind of stuff. You're like, wait a second, from our team, from our crowd, you're not with us the whole time. Like that for an athlete at times can be a bit unsettling because it's completely unexpected for you. You know, you're expecting your fans to have your back. But it's not always that way. And I feel like that was an example a little bit last night where it felt like once the Spurs got up, it felt like there was a lot of, I don't know, tension is the right word. Maybe disappointment is the better word for it. Like they could kind of see where this thing was going.
1: I'm going to point something else out that took place in last night's game. And I'm curious to how it will play out as the rest of the series continues on. Is they clearly were coached and told schematically and execution wise to beat up Brunson, like beat him up. And even though he scored a lot of points, he didn't have enough gas at the end of that game. When they needed him to be able to separate and get to the rim and make the baskets, he didn't have it. He didn't have it last night. And to me, that was the difference down the stretch, is that Brunson wasn't able to slash and do the things that he was doing so well in early parts of the game and in the other games that they played earlier on. He didn't have it. And they came out immediately. Like Castle drilled him. Wimby was on like on some, which that should have been a technical, but whatever. They were beating him up. Like if you're paying attention to it, like even when he didn't have the ball, what, like running through picks, different things, it looked like it was very clear, beat him up. And I just wonder, moving into the series, this deep in the season, this is the end. Will that fatigue factor play a part? Will the referees bail Brunson out, first of all? If they're going to be if they're going to be that physical with him, are the referees going to bail him out and call the foul, or are they going to allow what happened yesterday and allow for them to beat him up? If the refs allow them to beat Brunson up, he will not have enough down the stretch. If he does not have enough down the stretch, this team cannot beat the Spurs down the stretch if they do not have Jalen Brunson with enough juice to finish out the game for his team.
2: Well, it's why those sweeps that on this run, you know, sweeping the teams that they did, you played less games. If they would have been extended one, two more games, he would have taken even more of a beating. And that's why they always point out, it's how many times do you see a team win a title when they've got a player of his size that's leading the way? Because it is such a physical portion of the season that you sort of need a bigger body or somebody else out there that's going to be able to take the blows late in that game. And in that game, he really was the only one that they were going to. And I look at it and I go, also, San Antonio played really good defense down the stretch as well, too. There was one point, like the Wemby block on Shamet, I think, where
1: on the other side, like Richard Jefferson's crazy. Like, oh, you got to get on the other side of the rim. You got to, like, no, Wemby blocked it on the other side of the rim.
2: Yeah, you need a forklift, okay, to get up there. There's nothing you can do about that. There's literally nothing you can do about it. And look, we talked about, and Brady's mentioned it, San Antonio, you know, unable to close out or get a shot when they need to get a shot. I mean, they got bailed out because Castle hit the long three. The shot clock was winding down. Legler pointed out it wasn't going anywhere. The possession was basically dying, and he got bailed out there. But you just watch the game last night, and you go, that's probably how game two should have gone. And I just wonder, man, like if you're looking at the betting odds for the people that care, you know, we're still looking at a 1.5 point spread going into game four. You know, it's not like the Knicks are an overwhelming favorite to win the series now. It's just, I think the people objectively look at this and go, there's still the threat that the Knicks could gag this away, even being up 2-0.
1: But it's a gag it away. I don't think they gagged the game away last night. I thought it was a well-played game. Both teams executed. One team executed better down the stretch. There were a couple times the Knicks could have grabbed the hold of the game. There were a couple times it looked like they had the momentum on their side, and they weren't able to hold on to the lead. Same thing happened with the Spurs. They had a couple moments. They looked really good. There were a couple times where they didn't look as good, and it was like, oh, here we go. Like, they're about to do exactly what they've done in game one and two. But they were able to lock in. Wemby even said it, like, listen, we were more dialed in. We weren't as careless with the ball. They did protect the ball much better last evening than they have during the course of the entire series. So I think that you're going to see both teams' best shot game four. It's going to be just like yesterday was the biggest game. We say going into that game, this is the biggest game of the series. Well, now this next game is the biggest game in the series, which outside of the parameters of just talking about schematically the game and what happened and the box scores or whatever, that is probably the biggest storyline is the NBA is winning right now, right? Like, they are winning. There are people that are watching this series. There is an interest level there for multiple storylines, and it delivered. It delivered last night, and it delivered in a way where people are going to be like, I know I am. I'm waiting for, like, I got to get to, like, let's get to game five. Like, game four.
0: How much of that has to do with the fact that you've got a big market like New York in it? I mean, because to me, I feel like that's a big portion of it. And it's why TV networks and leagues, I think, secretly are like, yeah, we hope our big markets get in there. Because it does bring the attention. It does bring the storylines. It does bring the stars. It does bring, you know, from pop culture or music or movies, it brings all of that. It's no disrespect to smaller cities. You just don't see it quite as much.
1: They were out.
2: I think it also helps that you've got a Sasquatch on the other side that nobody's seen before. And his style of play and what he's able to do, guy's a freak.
0: Yeah, but we've had elements of that, right? Like Shaq, and I mean, we've had elements of freaks that have played. I just think there's a reason why the big markets hit different. There's a reason why the venue like Madison Square Garden, it's different. Like, for anyone who's been there and you've seen it or you've seen an event there, you're like, dang, like, this is the Mecca. Like, this is it. Like, this is, there's so much history. There's just the way the environment is. It doesn't matter what you go see there. It's different. I feel like there's a lot of the history that Knicks fans are looking to kind of create or make. I think that plays a bit of a role too. You know, and it's no different than Wrigley Field when the Cubs had gone on such a long drought and finally were able to win a World Series. It's a big city. There's just a different feel to it. There's all the fandom behind it for them clamoring to be a part of it. Everyone wanting to be a part of it. I just think that all plays a factor into it.
2: By the way, you mentioned the playing at home and it being so long and that teams can get tight. The Cubs have talked about that when they finally had a World Series game. It was game three against the Indians. By the way, they were called that back then. And they talked about how that place felt, you could just feel everybody nervous because it reminded me a lot of what last night was, to where it had been so long. There's so much talk, so much expectation, so much hope. You know, you got an entire fan base that's never seen this for the most part. And they talked about how they were all tight going into that. And the entire stadium, the entire Wrigley Field felt like it. The stadium last night, the arena last night in MSG felt like it. So it's unfortunate, but you know what? We're the benefactors because we're going to get to see at least a game five. So extend this as long as they can, please. That's what I want.
0: I'm enjoying it. I mean, like, as LeVar talked about yesterday, it wasn't like the games have been blowouts. These have all been tight games. They're two very evenly matched teams, and it's been fun. I mean, I don't have a dog in the fight. I think it's it was interesting to see how the first two games went, because it now looking back after game three, it was like, yeah, it felt like it was maybe more of a Spurs issue of just not being able to close out a game. And now they find themselves maybe getting over that hump, figuring it out, and maybe this thing does go to 2-2 after game four. But we'll see. I mean, a big question is whether or not the Spurs can get it done. 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
2: It is two pros and
1: never get accused of that.
2: What do you mean? Getting it done? How would I know? I don't know what she's saying.
3: What do you mean by that?
2: It's two pros and a cup of Joe, Fox Sports Radio, LeVar Arrington, Brady Quinn, Jonas Knox with you. We are going to have the usuals coming up later on. We got In Case You Missed It, Pete Prisco's going to stop by. We've got The Leftovers. All of it is yours here on this three-hour extravaganza. Up next, though, talk about impossible. It actually happened in the world of sports, and it's yours right here on FSR. 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

0: bunch of walkway, runway model action at the restaurants. It was a, bruh, I can guarantee you New York was a vibe last night.
1: Even on a Monday night?
0: Bruh.
1: Well, let's
0: it was going, bruh. Cats was sitting at Tao and some of these other spots, like, woo! Where are we at? Is it Milan?
1: Yeah, we.
0: Fashion so, week?
2: Hey, Tao and those sea bass skewer things they have.
0: Oh, bruh.
2: Might be the greatest dish ever.
0: Bruh. Talk about, dude, the seating.
2: I can eat 1,000 of those.
0: Oh, the food is amazing there. But at the, like, the, I think I call it the original because that's where I was introduced to it in the first chef.
2: The one in New York?
0: The one in New York. Is that the original?
2: I have no idea.
0: Yeah,
2: the first
0: I'm not
2: one
0: sure.
2: I went to was in Vegas, okay. Which has its own.
0: You know Melvin. I mean, you know Melvin.
2: Yeah.
0: Yeah, yeah.
2: Of course.
0: Well, listen. The one in New York, which I believe is the Mecca.
2: You know Melvin.
0: Yeah.
2: That's the greatest guy.
0: Well, because he played for the Browns, you know. That was the only reason why I did it. But no, I would have said it if he didn't play for the Browns.
2: What's hilarious about that is, though, I used to see Melvin there, and then randomly in Cabo, there's a certain spot, too, and I would run into him.
0: Well, he is.
2: That's so funny.
0: He is living. If you're going to decide to just, you know, not settle down and, I'm just going to really take my,
2: life.
0: I'm going to take my job seriously of running this company.
1: Recruiting.
0: Hey, bruh, he might have on the sneak, low key, the best job in the world. In the world. Shouts out to Mel Fowler, man. That's a good dude. Good people. Maryland dude. You know, he's a Terp.
1: What up, MD?
0: But the one in New York, bruh, let me tell you something. You get a certain seat, so the restrooms are downstairs. You got to walk down this little, like, narrow walkway. And you walk down the narrow walkway, there's the booths that are against the wall. And if you get a certain seat, you get the best view of people walking by to go to the restroom. And it's, like, literally, and I'm not saying, like, this is not even gender specific. I'm just saying literally people walking to the restroom is like watching a fashion show. Like, you're literally in a fashion show. It's like supermodel after supermodel after supermodel, whether woman or man. It's like, it's a straight up vibe to sit in a certain seat. It's like one booth removed from when you come up off of the main floor to make the right to go downstairs to the restroom. It is one, I bet you last night it was on fire.
1: What do you mean? Like, even on a Monday night, huh?
0: Yesterday. I can't even imagine. Can't even imagine. There are some, bruh, New York, this, and places like that, it's really good looking people, man. That's all I'll say. It's really good. They take a lot of pride in the way they look. Like the way they're dressed, the way they're done up. They take a lot of pride in it, man.
1: 4 a.m. last call. In a lot of those places, right?
0: Well, I mean, it's 6:30 there. So I was, Q, during a break, I was telling Jonas, I said, I can guarantee you there was so much craziness action going on last night in that city. Like, if you had like a smash meter, I bet you that bad boy, that bitch was on high. If there was a smash meter, if there was like a bell for every time somebody was smashing, that joint would be like, ding!
2: Yeah. Well, especially there, it doesn't matter your orientation, you know? Like, they were all getting after it.
0: Just getting after it.
2: Yeah.
0: Just getting after it.
2: Everyone's celebrating.
0: Just getting after it. Oh, we lost? Just getting after it. Smash.
1: It's only one way to make it better.
0: Next game, the finals, smash.
2: I was just going to say, there is some happiness and sorrow, and that usually comes from, you know, being able to kind of rebound like that.
0: I mean,
2: it's all right. We had a great time. Maybe next time. You know?
0: We need to rebound. We need to rally. Smash. Yeah.
1: So let me ask you, when you chose, by the way, two pros and a cup of Joe here on Fox Sports Radio, breaking down the smash meter last night in Manhattan. When you chose the Giants in free agency, when you left Washington, how much of that aspect of the scene in New York played into your decision?
0: So my three choices were Jacksonville, Green Bay, and New York. Those were my three options.
3: I was married. You want me to answer that?
1: No, I'm just saying, like, I'm
3: hell down. Yeah.
0: I went there on a visit with Antonio Pierce. Yeah. I ain't never leaving. Brett Favre called me in my hotel room. He was like, man, you coming to Green Bay? No, I'm not. I know I make more money. Taxes are better. Hell, y'all might even be a better team, but this is a really good team too. I'm staying here. Good luck. He didn't even end up staying with the Packers anyway.
1: He went to New York too.
0: He ended up going to New York too. And he got caught up.
1: And what?
0: Smash!
1: What do you mean? What do you mean? Guy can't show his watch off?
0: Hey, man. Or his Crocs.
1: Hey.
0: Smash! Yeah.
1: Happens to the best.
0: Hey,
1: of
0: New
1: us.
0: York City, bro. I ain't gonna lie, man. That's a cool place. Like, even if you're, like, you know, you're not out there all like that, it's a cool place. Very sure cool is. Place. Yeah, man. And I'm sure it was on, bro, last night. People are getting breakfast right now. There's a couple nice breakfast spots. 6:36 a.m. Yeah. They're just now finishing and getting breakfast. That's how New York goes, and it's probably a good breakfast.
2: Steak. It really doesn't sleep though.
0: Yeah, steak and eggs.
2: That's a city that really doesn't sleep though.
0: Yeah, I love it. No, they smash.
2: And they just roll out of bed and they get to start the next day.
0: Go to work.
2: Yep.
0: Get to work. Wait for the next game.
1: And they look, you know, you got a day to play with and recover before you got that next game. By the way, it is time now for the Tire Rack play of the day.
4: Calling for Dylan Harper. Wembanyama with three, with two. Victor, back to Castle's. Got to force it up. Right wing three. Got it! Steph Castle drains a right wing three.
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1: 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I mean, if you could get to a game five with this thing being even, imagine what the numbers would be for that game back in San Antonio, because you would guarantee another opportunity for the scene to be had at MSG. And who knows, depending on how it shakes out, maybe the Knicks could win the title at home at MSG. But I feel like everybody benefits as long as this series goes. The longer it goes, everybody's going to benefit from it. And there is more of a, I don't know if there's a push for Wemby to be the face of the league or whatever they want to call that nowadays. But this is a real opportunity for the NBA to find their guy, because they've been looking around for it. You had Anthony Edwards, you had all these guys out here. There's a lot of pushback on SGA, but there's an opportunity for the NBA to get their guy this early in his career and just ride this wave for as long as they can. Like, there's a real chance.
2: What does it not benefit a league though, where the game goes seven? The series goes seven.
1: I feel like, so last year you had Indiana and OKC, and it was a really good series, and it went to the seven, and then Halliburton got hurt and all that. And although the series was good, it didn't seem like there was as much excitement around the series. And I don't know if that is because of the markets.
2: Two smaller markets, yeah.
1: It feels like this one, does feel bigger. Like, it feels like it's a bigger deal, from an NBA standpoint. So.
2: Well, I also feel like SGA's style of play, and it really came to a head this, you know, playoffs this season. It's annoying to watch, man. Like, everyone's been there too. When you play like a pickup game, you've got that guy who calls a foul where everyone else is playing through the fouls a lot more. And, you know, it's a style of play that I think after they won it, and honestly coming into this year, it's one of those deals that hopefully get talked about in the offseason. And it's like, at some point, the I don't know if you want to call it flopping, if you call it just trying to draw fouls constantly. It's a tactic. He's effective with it. He's won two MVPs, but it's a style of play that, again, when you compare it to other greats before him, like Kobe, and the way he would kind of move around and find ways to find space to shoot and score instead of to get fouled and just flop and go to the free throw line, it's an entirely different game. And so I think there's an element of that too, that, you know, it takes away a bit, in my opinion, from, you know, what the game can ultimately be. I mean, Wemby is a phenomenon. Like the way he's able to play, how skilled he is at his size. Brunson's got this, you know, this ability to kind of play tough, and the way he finds, you know, his own way of getting to the rack, getting points, incorporating his teammates. I mean, it's just, they're better styles of basketball. It's more fun to watch too. I think that plays a bit of a role in it as well. But I mean, like, I think every, you know, series benefits from going to seven. I know the TV networks feel that way. I know the league feels that way. I know the fans feel that way. There's more opportunity. So
0: the Knicks are special. Like, let's be clear here. The Knicks are a special team as well. And they are a young team, and they have a cool, you know, cool identity. The fact that three Villanova guys ended up on the same team that won in college together. This is an exciting series. This was a shot in the arm for the NBA, and good for them. They deserved and needed a win. Well, maybe not deserve. I don't know, but they got a win. You got a win. I don't know that this is as exciting a finals if it's OKC. I really don't.
1: It's not.
0: I think Wemby is the tide riser. Like he's made this. It's like everything else and Wemby. But with that being said, you do have giant slayers in New York. And it's funny because Jalen Brunson is listed at 6'2", and he's literally the guy that's going to be the reason why they win or lose this series for the Knicks. Carl Anthony Towns, my man, shouts out to Cuffs. He said, Cat can't come to this finals. Carl has to play. If you get Carl playing in these finals, things are going to go well. Cat showed up to the game last night. They were back in the MSG. They left Carl in San Antonio. Somebody has to make sure that Carl is flown in from San Antonio and makes a debut in the game that they play next.
1: Well, what's the difference between Cat and Carl? What is he getting at?
0: Cat isn't as zesty as Carl.
1: Oh, I got you.
0: Carl brings the zest fully clean.
1: Okay.
0: While Cat is more Hollywood. That's the more I'm gonna stay out here. I'm gonna shoot these threes. I'm gonna miss them. I'm gonna get untimely fouls. I'm gonna hook the dude instead of trying to jump up and get the ball. I'm gonna just stay on the ground, be a little lazy. Like Cat kind of is like, you know, kind of diva-ish.
1: Yeah.
0: Carl comes to the table and he's going to go to the rack. He's going to back you down. He's going to push on you. He's going to dunk the ball. He's going to scream, ah, after he makes the basket. Like that's, they need Carl, not Cat.
1: Yeah. Well, who knows? Maybe he'll show up in game four. By the way, we can check that out. We're all going to check that out, but we're also going to check out the YouTube channel for the show. Just search Two Pros FSR within YouTube. Again, that's Two Pros FSR. 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After you've done that, tap the thumbs up icon and comment away. Whether you agree or disagree, let us know what you think. Again, just search Two Pros FSR on YouTube and subscribe. Up next, it's another edition of In Case You Missed It. It's yours right here on FSR. 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

0: Fox Sports Radio, LeVar Arrington, Brady Quinn, Jonas Knox with you here. Coming up top of next hour, a little over 10 minutes from now. Right when you thought you had seen and heard everything in the world of football, this went down yesterday. That'll be yours right here on FSR. 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And speaking of the World Cup, don't miss Team USA's first game of the group stage Friday at 9 p.m. Eastern Time, 6 p.m. Pacific on Fox. It's USA versus Paraguay live from SoFi Stadium in Los Angeles.
1: Sometimes you can't get to everything in the world of sports or entertainment. Good thing the guys are here to bring you, in case you missed it.
0: Guys, in case you missed this, we had mentioned the Oklahoma City Thunder, that maybe there wouldn't be as much excitement about them in the finals if they were in playing the Knicks and not the Spurs. We talked about SGA and sort of the criticism about his style of play. Well, the GM for the Oklahoma City Thunder, Sam Presti, he pointed out that SGA is fighting a losing battle at this point because he's got to deal with more than just the players on the court. Take a listen.
2: Relative to Shea and the narrative on that, he's playing against six people. He's got five defenders, and the sixth defender is social media. And, you know, that's a reality. And he's not going to be the last player that the machine decides to target, but no one's going to handle this gracefully, because when they turn it on somebody else, they're not going to step up there every night and not acknowledge it.
0: So, what? I mean, he does get a lot of heat on social media. There is that. It's the style of play. And I just think that every so often somebody plays in a way that is not the most aesthetically pleasing to a lot of people. James Harden was like this a few years back. And SGA just finds himself in that same spot. I do wonder, because Brady, you mentioned, are they going to adjust to it? Are they going to change the way they officiate? If they're not going to change the way they officiate this, why wouldn't he just continue to do what he's doing? If they're going to give him calls and he's going to win back-to-back MVPs and he's going to be as successful as he has, I don't blame him for doing what he's done, because apparently they're just going to let it fly at this point.
3: We'll see. We'll see if they let it fly. I mean, I think, I honestly, I don't know how you guys view it, but I think that is a team that when you watch them, it's a different style of basketball, and it kind of kills the vibe, kills the game. So I hope they don't let it continue. I hope they try to put up some sort of guardrails around it, or just start officiating and saying like, yeah, we're not going to give you that. I mean, the NBA's gone through periods of time where they've taken away, I don't want to say the flopping, because there's still elements of flopping, but they've taken away some of the elements that SGA takes advantage of. So I hope there's some changes made this offseason. But it's Adam Silver, and he tends to not really have a backbone about anything.
4: He just cruised over social media with a bomber.
0: Yeah.
4: Dropped the bomb and said, hey, social media everywhere, come after SGA. It impacts them. I don't find that to be wise. I don't find that to be logical. Where do you pull that from? He's going up against social media. Social media is not real. It's not real. Like, the D-bags that are out there that talk crazy, they're not real. So it's kind of like, ignore it or enjoy it or both, you know?
0: Lean into it.
4: Lean into it, yeah. Like you do. Yeah. I'll block you, like, because you're not real. So. And I'll troll. Yeah. I'll troll back.
0: Yeah.
4: But if I'm SGA, I'm going to go to the break, because we are I'm SGA.
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13: Here's what you need to know.
14: The New York Knicks had won 13 straight games, but were beaten at home by the Spurs in Game 3 of the NBA Finals, 115-111. Victor Wembanyama with 32 points, Stephon Castle with 23. The Knicks had outscored them by 18 in the second quarter, but did lose at home. New York will host Game 4 on Wednesday. In the WNBA, Caitlin Clark's game-winning three got Indiana a win at Washington. The LA Kings' new head coach will be Peter Laviolette. A judge in Texas gave Texas Tech quarterback Brendan Sorsby an injunction to play this season. The NCAA has appealed. In baseball, the Yankees won in 10 innings at Cleveland. Houston won in 10 innings in a comeback at the Angels. San Diego sent Cincinnati to a fifth straight loss, 6-2. Washington, with three runs in the ninth, won at San Francisco, 4-3. And Alabama and Oklahoma advanced to the College World Series. I'm Steve DeSager.
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0: That's the way this works.
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0: Wins, wins.
1: Daddy Dub Plate. Cha! Pondy River!
2: Oh! That work, Jama.
1: No, no, no, no, Jonas. No, no, Jonas.
0: Wins, wins.
1: Yeah. Yeah. Yeah. No to you, Jonas. No. No. Don't try that again. Why do you always say Ja Man?
2: I don't know. That's Ja Man. I just
1: what you say?
2: I associate the two.
1: Oh.
2: Yeah, I don't know why. I don't know what it is.
1: That, do you know why they say Ja?
2: Because they're high.
1: Good job.
2: Two pros and a cup of Joe, Fox Sports Radio. LeVar Arrington, Brady Quinn, Jonas Knox with you here. 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All right, so I cannot believe that this has actually happened. I cannot believe that we're at a point where here we are, but apparently... Brendan Sorsby was ruled eligible by a judge in Texas to play this upcoming season. The NCAA has since appealed the decision, but how the, and I'll just a broad question to the room. How the F does anybody think that Brendan Sorsby should be allowed to play, or that it's a good idea that Brendan Sorsby be allowed to play when he admittedly bet on games while a member of a football team a couple of years back and continued to bet nonstop after he left said team in Indiana and went to Cincinnati? How are we at the point to where this even got to this level to where Brendan Sorsby was ruled eligible to play in 2026? This seems like an open and shut case, and yet here we are.
3: Well, the odd thing about this is all the opinions you see on people from social media, it's like, let's just paint the picture. All right. So we all understand what's happening. The NCAA, per their rules, have deemed that Brendan Sorsby should be ineligible for the reasons that you just stated, for placing bets, a lot of bets, and placing them on his own team, for example, and continuing to do so, at multiple stops, Indiana, Cincinnati. Probably the worst bet he made was betting the under on another quarterback's passing yards when he was a teammate. That came to light. That doesn't look good for him. But that's so the NCAA has said that, hey, he's ineligible. We've seen this before. Hunter Deckers, the former quarterback at Iowa State. There's other players, too, that fall into this category who were nowhere close to as egregious of an offense, at least in regards to betting. And they were deemed ineligible as well. So Brendan Sorsby, and I believe it was Jeffrey Kessler, who is his attorney, they happened to find the, you know, right judge to be able to appeal this and create an injunction to allow him to be eligible to immediately now play and practice and so forth. So it's not the NCAA's fault that he is allowed to go play. This became a matter of law, if you will, where the NCAA is overruled by a judge in a district court. So they become powerless in this instance until they appeal and they go to the Court of Appeals, which is like the Seventh Circuit or something like that there. And then they'll decide again. And then this thing could go, we don't know how long, how far, but you could see that there's the potential case that it could be appealed and it could go higher and higher until you get maybe the Supreme Court, you get a final ruling. We'll see where things go. But the point is, no one thought, based on the evidence, that he would be able to play or be eligible to play because it was so black and white that he broke a rule. The crazy part about the decision by the judge. And again,

0: caused in their life. And so instead, we can blame the NCAA system for allowing it to get to this point. We can blame a rich donor like Cody Campbell, who has, you know, put forth $5 million and all this money behind Texas Tech and, you know, trying to recruit Brendan Sorsby there and, you know, trying to back, you know, everything that's happening to make sure he has a chance to play and be eligible to help them win a national championship. We can blame all those people. To me, I look at it and say, this is partially an issue with our judicial system. And some people will take issue with that because they'll say this is one judge's opinion. And by and large, most won't feel that way. But that's part of the issue in this country right now. Step back from sports. Like people, you can just find a judge who will make the right judge in the right spot and they can decide anything. Not based on facts or anything else. So this isn't just like a sports issue. This is an issue for our society right now with how the judicial system is being used in order to create the outcome that you want. And that's a problem. Because right now you've got Big 12 athletic directors who are getting together to say, we're going to have to self-govern. We're not going to allow other teams to play Texas Tech because this is so ridiculous and it's so precedent setting that if it works for Brendan Sorsby, every single attorney that has a player in any sport anywhere who's caught betting will use the same exact path. And that's how they get eligible again. So the rule becomes null and void. And so you could maybe even ask the question. You guys could sit there and debate and go, well, should you be able to bet? Like, should it just all be out there? Should you be able to bet on your own team? Bet on a game you're playing in? If you're betting to win, why does it matter? You're betting for on yourself, right? There's that argument that people make. The truth is, though, it's still a rule. And when you break the rule, you can't just sit there and go, well, philosophically, maybe we should rewrite the rule now because, you know, the situation we're in, it allows us to make it right. And this guy's going to make a lot of money, so we should allow him to make a lot of money. The whole system, it's not just like college sports. College sports is putting a magnifying glass on what's happening in our judicial system and really how we're impacting young people. So I sit here and say, yeah, it was a bad day for college sports. And for those that want Congress to intervene and they want them to try to give the NCAA some sort of antitrust that gives them more power to stop this. Sure. That could work. It's going to be challenged in court though, you know, as always. For people who think that, oh, we just need to, you know, have the players unionize and then they can have a CBA and they can collectively bargain. Okay. There's reasons why that won't work too. So there's no simple solution. Otherwise, it would have been already done by now. But the greater issue is the fact that we've allowed a young man who's got a problem and has admitted so, has gone to rehab for that, to simply go right back into the environment that he was before and be able to be rewarded by that purely because he's got a $5 million contract to play for this year. When meanwhile, other players who've done the same exact thing at a lesser extent have not. So help explain that to me, how a judge in Lubbock, Texas could see that any different than any other judge or any other, you know, person that's heard a case before with a player who's tried to make this sort of appeal in betting to get back their eligibility.
1: There's a reason why the first judge recused himself from the case. Like, yeah, I'm good here. Like, just this, the whole thing was kind of laughable that you would think that this would work. And yet they found somebody who would let it slide and let it fly. And I look at it and I go, cause now you mentioned, you know, the Big 12 and other coaches and it's a who's who of people that are not happy about the decision. Pete Thamel, of ESPN, citing three unnamed conference sources, reports that the Big Ten officials are, quote, expected to discuss in the upcoming days a league-wide mandate to not play Texas Tech in any sports. So it's now, I also look at it and go, if you're Texas Tech, why wouldn't you step up and say, look, we're not okay with this. We don't want this to reflect on our program. This happened at a previous stop, but no is no. It's not happening, and we're not comfortable with this. If we have to sacrifice, you know, inferior quarterback play for this upcoming season, so be it. But we're not going to set a tone and set a precedent that you can just go ahead, you can gamble on games, admittedly. You can just go to rehab or whatever you got to do. We hope he gets help, but he's got to take.

0: his business elsewhere. And yet it seems like Texas Tech is all in, like in support of this. Like they're fighting the battle and celebrating the fact that this came out yesterday. I think it's an awful look for the university if this is the way it goes.
1: But it's still the law, right? It is the law. It's not, this isn't Texas Tech saying, yeah, against everything, we're still going to put them on the team and play them. Like, this is in the legal system.
2: It's a rule. It's not a law, right? He broke an NCAA rule. He's not,
1: but the judge,
2: that's a matter of the, legality of like his eligibility, right? That's what they're arguing. It's not like he broke a law necessarily, which is why maybe, and that's where I would ask the question to you. Like, okay, what about other players that didn't break an NCAA rule, but they broke a law and they were ineligible? Like, should they not be able to come back? Can they not find the right judge to get back their eligibility?
1: Yeah, I think it comes down to a game of odds and a game of chances. I think it's the, the lawyer puts himself and his practice in a great position to get business.
0: Oh, yeah.
1: Right? That's what I would say.
0: Well,
1: from
0: it's like,
1: this.
0: Remember Tony Busby with the Deshaun Watson stuff?
1: I mean, how much business you think did he get after that? Well, and then you got to take into consideration, to me, I think the bigger black eye here is where are we actually going with the conversation with the NCAA? At this point, I think more damage is being done to the NCAA versus anything and everything else. They want to pinpoint Texas Tech and say you don't want to play them and we're going to mandate that. That's your prerogative. You go ahead and execute it the way you want to do that. But I think the bigger conversation has to be, how is college athletics and sports going to be governed moving forward? If something as egregious as this can happen, I'm not mad at the fact that the kid can play. If a judge said he's putting an injunction in place that says you got to wait to see what this looks like after it goes through the process, and until that happens, you know, we're ruling against him, whatever it is. That I don't know, legal or whatever. I don't know. Y'all got all that. All I know is what I read. The judge said, until this is there's a hearing, or what is it? What is it that takes place that judges if he's going to be eligible or not? Which, by the way, you would assume that isn't going to take place until sometime after the season is over. So
2: No. It'll be faster than that. So. Yesterday, obviously I believe Ken Curry, by the way, is the judge in the district court who granted Sorsby a temporary injunction, which restored his eligibility. What the NCAA did is they filed a notice of appeal that exact same day. And so this appeal will go to the Texas 7th Court of Appeals, and it'll happen rather sooner than later, which is honestly, it's good for everyone involved. That's even good for Sorsby, because even if the Court of Appeals, you know, reviews the case and says, okay, like, we don't agree with this. You know, will he receive irreparable harm? Sure. But he broke rules. He shouldn't, you know, be eligible. He's now deemed ineligible. He would then have a better, clear understanding of this path forward and if he should go in the NFL supplemental.
1: So how quickly will that happen?
0: Before the 22nd.
2: It'll happen relatively soon.
1: Okay. Well, if I'm the judge, I gave you a chance. Have a good day. Yeah, let the process play out. I'm saying, from the letter of the law, the way I look at it and how I'm governing this situation, let's wait to see when all the facts and information are brought to the table. I don't want to be the one that rules against them if there's something that could potentially make it justifiable for the kid to play.
2: So there's two things that are, when you talk about governance, this is one of the reasons why the SEC has recently talked about self-governance through the conference and not the actual NCAA, because they don't feel like the NCAA has the power or the ability to enforce.
1: Clearly.
2: So that's been proven in court. So that's one of the things that's on display here that's frustrating, but it's also why the SEC brought it up and most recently talked about it. Greg Sankey talked about it in their spring meetings and said that, you know, the fact that we're, you know, talking about our own rules isn't anything new. They've done this before. Everyone believes there needs to be national standards, but they felt like this needs to be more conference led because you've got, you know, some rogue teams like a Texas Tech in this case to, you know, Jonas's point that you'd think that they would say internally, you know, this isn't right. I mean, for example, you know, there is your typical drug testing through the NCAA for student athletes, right? And that was used to be for performance enhancing drugs. You could say it's for street drugs, whatever. You know, at Notre Dame, we had two. We had the normal urine test. We also had hair testing. And there were
1: you could get around PP tests.
2: Follicle. But also they had the point is they had a different standard to which they held their student athletes and held their students. Right.
1: Never.
2: And so that's where you look at it and just say, that's more or less the context of what they're trying to say is even though this is a NCAA issue, this really should be an issue where Texas Tech's like, no, we're not going to accept it either. Like, we're not going to exhaust these efforts to, you know, make sure he's, eligible for this upcoming season. And just to reiterate what the judge said, the judge ruled that Sorsi would face probable, imminent, an irreparable injury if he was barred from playing. And I just go back to the initial point. Isn't that the entire reason why you have punishment for a rule? Otherwise, what are we doing? Like there are no rules. If you break a rule and you don't suffer probable, imminent, and irreparable injury. Like, that's the whole point of it. So what, he's going to serve a 2-game suspension for this upcoming season, which I believe is what they've agreed to at this point.
0: Yeah.
2: And that's supposed to serve as his punishment. I just, the whole thing to me, again, more highlights the issues that we are facing right now with our judicial system than anything else. I will be curious though to see how the appeal goes, given that it's the 7th Court of Appeals in Texas. I'm not sure it's going to go any different. I don't know what that, you know, what that panel of judges, where their law degrees are from or where they studied in their undergrad, but it's becoming more and more obvious that there is a lot of bias and that's shaping opinion and it's allowing us to rewrite rules. And so even if the NCAA is just highlighted again in this and losing more and more power, and we lead to the Big 12 and the SEC and the ACC and Big 10 having to self-govern, you're going to find these same issues within those conferences. It's not going to change anything.
1: I think it might be worse, because if you get legal involved, if the law gets involved, if a judge gets involved, it doesn't matter if you're self-governed or not. The law can unwrap that and say, we're getting involved. That's how it works.
2: It would deem the conference is powerless too. Like, you could self-govern all you want, but you would have to have all those schools get together and collectively say, we're just going to say no. So if you want to have a player who's gambled and bet a lot play for your team, it's not going to be in this conference, and they're going to have to be unified in their approach. And then what's going to happen? I don't know. The player would probably sue the entire conference.
0: Yeah. If he's allowed to play, I don't want to hear anybody complain about a player being eligible or playing through an infraction or whatever it is. I don't want to hear it ever again. This reminds me of in Major League Baseball when all of a sudden they started to crack down on steroids and they said, oh, we're going to lay the hammer down. I always laugh at it and I've never taken it seriously. Because Major League Baseball knew when McGuire and Sosa were hitting bomb after bomb each and every night, they knew those guys were pissing hot. They knew they were on something. They knew those guys were on everybody in Major League Baseball knew it, but they let it slide because it was more entertaining and better for the sport. And then after the fact, they wanted to say, oh no, we're going to lay the law down here. If you're on the gash, you can't play here. There's an 80 game ban, all this stuff that they threw out there. And it's like, if you know that this guy did something wrong and was betting on his team and betting on the Nathan's hot dog eating contest and betting the under on passing yards and all of this stuff, and then you still let him play, to me, you throw out all credibility. Like right then and there, it's like, all right, then don't come at me with anybody else after this. And yeah, to your point, if I'm a player who gets busted for anything, I'm going to point back to this. So wait a second. I do this, I'm punished, but he does that and he's allowed to play and he gets his $5 million. I think it's an awful look for everybody involved.
1: I mean,
0: this
1: but
0: continues.
1: Let's be clear here. At the end of the day, this is more about moral value, ethics, and compass for the kid and the kid's family. Like, that's really the origin of all of this. Like, this should not be a conversation about, oh, I can get away with doing wrong. Like, no, you can't. There's going to be results, residual consequences, one way or another, regardless, with Sorsby. I think we don't need to lose. To me, losing the plot is to say that there's this big conversation around legal versus conference versus NCAA versus school.
2: Well,
1: no, it's a person. This is a people issue. Like,
2: can I paint it a different way to you?
1: Sure.
2: I think what this is revealing is this mirage that the legal system, you know, works the same for everyone. It doesn't.
1: Well, I'm black.
2: When you have money,
1: I'm fully aware of that.
2: No. I'm just saying.
1: Bring that news from a different messenger.
0: Great point, yeah. Johnson.
1: Yeah, thank you. Go ahead.
2: Okay. But O.J. Simpson also wasn't convicted. So let's just. Well, we've got some examples. We're going to go everywhere
0: around. O.J. All like that.
2: The general point is.
0: Johnson didn't really claim O.J.
2: The general point
0: we
2: is.
0: We tried to give him to y'all.
2: This falls into that category. Is if you've got enough money, if you've got enough resources, you can find your way out of trouble. Mm. It doesn't matter what the law says or the rules say. If you have enough money and resources behind it, you can find your way of getting one of the best attorneys. You can manipulate the system to get to a favorable judge. And you can find favor elsewhere. This whole PR campaign about, you know, him going to rehabilitation and he's a changed man. He's a new man. Jonas, when was the last bet he made? Wasn't it like a couple months ago?
0: Yeah,
2: a few months ago?
0: Yeah, like within...
1: It was like 24 hours before he got caught up.
0: Like, actually, you know what? He probably
2: he
0: had money...
2: He bet on Kelce. He was going to get eligible.
0: I hear he had the Knicks plus 1.5 last night, dang, if I'm not mistaken. But it wasn't that long. That's why this stuff popped up and Texas Tech didn't know about it allegedly until, you know, March maybe? Like, it wasn't...
1: That's a tremendously slippery slope, though, to say, you know, like, yeah, that's the legal system is manipulated and it is handled in a certain way. And what you just explained,
0: if I was Sorsby, I'd bet on the two games he's suspended for. Why not at this point?
1: You tripped out.
0: No, man. Like literally rolled the dice.
2: Here's the thing is, to Jonas's point, what would stop him? What would stop any player from betting on any game if this is ultimately what it comes to?
1: Again, this is a person thing. This is not a legal thing. Like the legalities, the rules, those things, you figure out ways to uphold it. They'll go through the process. It's the process. I mean, whether people like it or not, it's the process. To me, again, the bigger issue here is I would like to hear from Sorsby. I'd like to hear from Sorsby's family. I would like to understand from that perspective, how do you get here? I want to have those conversations. How do you get here? As a parent, how do you allow your child to get here? Are you that person? Are you a degenerate better? Like,
2: I would say this. I've met his parents, talked to them. They're extremely nice, humble people. You know, they were in complete awe of what their son has been able to accomplish on the playing field. I'd be willing to bet they had no idea this was going on.
0: Their dinner table doubles as a craps table.
1: Yeah, but that's not, no. not as a parent.
0: There's a roulette wheel.
1: As a parent, the culpability is still there. You know,
2: I get that. He's also 22. We're not talking about.
1: I understand, you know, that. I have a 26 year old. I get it. And I still monitor, you know, and make sure that the conversations, if these were things that are going on, there still has to be the conversations that are taking place in terms of moral compass, in terms of understanding the consequences and the repercussions of bad decision making. Now, if that happened, I would like to hear it. Like, because to me, this should be a learning experience for other players out there, for other families out there. Where did you go wrong? If you're such a great family and good people and humble people, you're in awe of your son and all those things. Where did we go wrong here? I would like to know. I would like to know, because that can help other people avoid some of what would seemingly be something that is common sense. This is common sense. So I would like to understand.
2: If they do away with the rule, because the NCAA doesn't have any power to it, then if it's not a rule anymore, what's the conversation?
0: Well, I know we're up against, so we can maybe continue the conversation.
1: No. Why not?
0: I mean, that way we can hit the over on the discussion. By the way, if you missed any of today's show, you'll want to catch the podcast. Search Two Pros wherever you get your podcast. Right after the show, today's pod will be posted. Be sure to follow it. Rate it 5 stars.
1: We're not getting
0: you can
1: in trouble.
0: Even provide a review. Again, just search Two Pros wherever you get your podcast. You'll find today's full show and a best of version posted right after we get off the air. So what next in the world of football? That's yours right here on FSR.
2: I want to be honest with you about something. 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
0: Baker Mayfield not close to a Bucs extension. Now he's set a deadline. Squabble, squabble, squabble going on right now. And so Baker, he wants another big contract. Why not? And he feels like he's proven himself. I would argue he hasn't completely. He's inconsistent. He's shown flashes. I don't hate Baker Mayfield. He's not the most consistent quarterback from week to week in the NFL. So if you just keep it real, Baker Mayfield's deadline has the same force to it as when Paul Bart, the mall cop, remember those little movies, Paul Bart, the mall cop, came over there and say, the food court is closing. Fine. Congratulations, Baker Mayfield. He's trying to manufacture leverage in a market where he doesn't really have all that much. His contract value is 16th in the NFL. That's about where he is. Isn't he somewhere in that range as a quarterback?
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21: 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That law. If you come up, don't forget about your dog. That law. I'm a street, so it's the law. If you broke, that should be against the law. Don't trust no chick that messing with your dog. That law.
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0: Two pros and a cup of Joe, please. 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
1: It's serious.
0: Hey, man.
1: We thought Ayuk was crying out for help. Your issues are all the way beyond, like, they're beyond real, bro.
0: Legitimate concerns.
1: Shouts out to all the tattoo artists out there, man.
0: Yeah, man, you go through a lot.
1: Yeah, man. Respect.
0: It is two pros and a cup of Joe, Fox Sports Radio. 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And speaking of the World Cup, don't miss Team USA's first game of the group stage Friday at 9 Eastern time, 6 p.m. Pacific on Fox. It's USA versus Paraguay live from SoFi Stadium in Los Angeles. By the way, do we have the Benny Hill theme, Lorena, by any chance? Cause I did,
1: it's a cool theme.
0: I gathered, a number of quotes, just sort of the reactions, from people in and around the Big 12 and others, on the ruling yesterday that Brendan Sorsby is eligible to play. I thought I'd read a few of these just to see sort of what the, overall feeling is about the decision of Brendan Sorsby to be able to play. Jim Phillips, the ACC commissioner, told ESPN that the ruling represents a, quote, horrendous pattern that is eroding the integrity of our process. A Big 12 athletic director told ESPN that they are disgusted and added, we officially lost our soul. Sonny Dykes from TCU said, how is anyone ever going to trust the outcome of a game again? All fair points. Scott Strickland went all the way back to the Black Sox scandal. He's the Florida AD. Quote, as someone who grew up reading about the Black Sox scandal and seeing what happened to Pete Rose and just understanding how bright the line seemed to be in all of American sports, I'm stunned that there would be a question on the court level that is, this is acceptable. That's not a judgment on the young man. It's just that it was pretty fundamental tenet of American sports that if you're going to participate, you can't gamble, especially on your own team, which he did. Kansas State athletic director Gene Taylor said on Monday on the record that the outcome is, quote, effing BS. So this just seems to be nobody in favor outside of anybody in Lubbock that is thrilled with the decision for Brendan Sorsby to be ruled eligible to play. I just don't see how the 22nd comes around, which is the deadline for him to get to the supplemental draft in the NFL. I don't see how in a couple of weeks from now he doesn't find his name in the supplemental draft. I'm sorry. I find it hard to believe, but apparently I didn't think it was going to get this far, and yet here we are. So,
2: yep. I mean, this is the most, I would say, definitive case in regards to the evidence that's there. You know, a player admittedly doing wrong. And obviously, again, this doesn't come down to the NCAA not punishing him. They've deemed him, he's ineligible. He needs to move on to the next level. And I look at it a bunch of different ways, but one of them is just the fact that, like, again, it's a guy who he's only coming back because of the payday. If we weren't in the NIL era, he wouldn't be coming back to try to improve his draft stock. He'd be moving on to the NFL. He'd already have his name in the NFL supplemental draft, or he would have already enrolled and tried to go in the, you know, draft this past spring and this most recent class. So, you know, he's taking up a roster spot of someone who's doing all the right things, to LeVar's point about, you know, it being a moral thing or about the individual or the family. Like, he's taking away an opportunity in a spot because Texas Tech thinks he's good enough to help them win a national championship, which, again, I don't see it. You know, I mean, he's a good player. Don't get me wrong. He's going to be able to play in the NFL. But he's not, to me, a guy you look at and say he's a game changer. Like, I don't think he's going to be, you know, Arch Manning, Dante Moore, CJ Carr, Julian Sand, Trinidad Chambliss. I mean, I could list off a lot of guys, Nico Iamaleava, who I feel like have a higher ceiling just from watching their tape. So I sit there and look at this as like, this is the hill that Texas Tech wants to die on and exhausting all efforts to do this. And I understand it in some ways too. It's creating precedent, and maybe that's what we need to get to a better place, but it feels dirty and ugly right now.
1: I really don't have too much more on it. I think the message is plain and clear. You shouldn't be doing that. That should not be what your focus is on. Find something else to do. Reality. Find something else to do. Like, what are you sitting around gambling for? Like, play a video game. You want, it's gamified probably. I don't know. You might be hardcore where it is like you're organizing it and stuff like that. Do something else, man. Go give back to your local shelter. Go to the local hospital in Lubbock. Hell, go to the courthouse. Volunteer your time. You know, clean a bathroom. I know it sounds crazy, but doing manual labor to help others is actually a great character builder. Go figure. Do something with your time. This is a classic situation of horrible time management. And to me, again, I'm going to stay focused on the fact that we will continue to have guys that continue to do things that leave you scratching your head. You landed a lucrative NIL deal to take your talent to Texas Tech to play for this team. And your decision making has led to you being here, and you already have cash. Like, if you were to ask somebody from my time about gambling and betting, you know what they'd be saying? They'd be, the reason why you would take a chance is because you had nothing. You had nothing. Dudes was like literally moving couch cushions to try to find quarters, nickels, and dimes to be able to go get a burger off of a 99 cent meal list. Like, that's real. That's not for fake. That's for real. You're generating millions of dollars for television stations, for the school, paying the coaches. All these people are making money, and you got cats that are trying to find enough money to get a meal off of the 99 cent menu. Why? Oh, because your points are all gone. Why are your points all gone? Well, I ate food. My teammate, he eats a lot more food than me. He wanted food. I buy him food. My points are gone. You don't have money. Cats will try to figure out quick-ass ways to generate money to get food.
0: Hey, Brendan, give me $20 on Chestnut and the Nathan's hot dog eating contest. Like, you got any left in your account?
1: This dude is in the seven figures of making money and is gambling, knowing that you're not there. It's just, that does not compute. And I think the bigger storyline is, and he's a quarterback. You know, they paint the picture of quarterbacks being much more intelligent figures than the rest of the players on the team.
0: Yeah, it's a bad look for Brady.
1: It's a bad look.
0: Man.
1: I want to understand what is going on in the kid's head. Like, really, like, okay, we're going to allow you to play and all this other stuff. And he actually gets the opportunity. Here's part of what you got to do. We get to do a study on you. We need to understand how you got to the point of where you felt like it was okay to go through the entire process of what you have to go through in order to start gambling online and doing the things that you're doing. Like, you have to walk us through the steps, and we want it 24 hours a day. You don't know somebody unless you're around them 24 hours a day. I want to see it. I want to understand it. I want to do a study on it, and I want to be able to log it, because if it can help somebody else out, then that's what, to me, that's what it's all about, is working towards the future to try to limit people that do things that he's done. And for what? You got millions of dollars. For what?
0: It's Two Pros and a Cup of Joe, Fox Sports Radio, LeVar Arrington, Brady Quinn, Jonas Knox with you. Up next, another very confusing story in the world of sports, but it's yours right here on FSR.
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0: Radio, LeVar Arrington, Brady Quinn, Jonas Knox with you here. Coming up top of next hour, a little over 10 minutes from now, the great Pete Prisco is going to stop by. Who needs a little red ass on a Tuesday morning? Pete's here to provide it. That'll be yours here on FSR. By the way, be sure to check out our YouTube channel for the show. 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Again, that's Two Pros FSR. 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After you've done that, tap the thumbs up icon and comment away. 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Again, just search Two Pros FSR on YouTube and subscribe. So the World Cup kicks off on Thursday. Mexico and South Africa. You know my rooting interest. And
1: South Africa.
0: Yeah.
1: Good for you.
0: See. So we we're still trying to figure out how we're going to determine picks and selections for the World Cup. I don't know
1: but
0: if anybody...
1: Lorena was handling it.
0: Yeah, but I mean, you know,
2: we can do it other ways.
0: I just, to me, you get two each, and I don't know how we want to rock that, or if we're going to do the wheel.
1: What are those options?
0: Yeah, I don't know. Just yeah, so we got to figure all that out. I did see this. There was a referee who will not be officiating in the World Cup.
1: Okay, get in.
0: He was a denied entry into the United States. A Somali referee. So they're down an official, which is always a fun start to the whole event and the extravaganza that is the World Cup.
1: Did they say why?
0: Not quite sure. You know, I mean, one can guess, but you know, there's
1: what would you guess?
0: I don't want to guess.
1: Well, you said one can guess. Well, yeah, what would you guess?
0: And that one is not me.
1: Oh, okay.
0: I will not.
1: You want to guess?
0: Yeah, Brady, you want to guess on this?
3: I'm not going to guess.
1: Oh, you're not
3: going to
1: guess.
3: I'm not going to guess anything.
1: Lorena? You want to get...
2: I'm out.
1: Patty?
4: No, thanks.
1: Oh.
0: I just think that it feels like...
1: I'm the captain now.
0: The presentation of the World Cup on television is going to be tremendous. I'm sure Rob Stone's going to be all over it, I would assume. He's the soccer guy.
1: They let him in.
0: Yeah, he'll be there.
1: Okay.
0: I think the ticket numbers are going to be sparse at some of these events, at some of these locations. And I just wonder, overall how they're going to view this being a successful World Cup. Cause I don't think the U.S. is going to win, but it's how do they present this in the United States that I'm curious about. They did it in 94. They did a really good job. I just wonder, what this looks like this year for the World Cup and this time around. So, remains to be seen. We are sports. 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
44: 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It's 97.5, the KSL Sports Zone. Welcome in on a Tuesday morning. What a day that was. We had a big game, and we had a big story. And you don't usually get those two things this time of year automatically, and you certainly don't tend to get them together, and yet here we are. College football, Brendan Sorsby getting the okay to play, mega story. Just gambling has always been a suspension, somewhere between a year and a lifetime. And it is dependent on the player and the sport and what's going on. Obviously, Pete Rose, lifetime ban. Obviously, the Chicago Black Sox going back over 100 years, lifetime ban. That's where this all starts. That's where all the gambling rules come from. The World Series was the biggest thing. The NFL, the NBA, the NHL, not happen. It was baseball, and a World Series got fixed, and nothing was ever the same. The rule was set. Now, other places you've seen, like the NFL has had one-year suspensions for gambling. doesn't matter if you go back 60 years or if you go back 6 years. You know, you 1 year for a lot of guys who've gotten caught gambling. And their careers are so short, that is a big penalty. Brendan Sorsby's getting 2 games. Wow. Mark Harlan said he's disheartened by the injunction issued today in the Brendan Sorsby matter. It is hard to argue with that. You know, betting on your own team has just been, that's just a line that can't be crossed. And there's got to be a penalty for it. 2 games, your money game, and then your Oregon State game coming off of 2-10. I mean, those aren't big games. Those aren't conference games. He's eligible as a conference opener. The reaction from college football has been loud. I don't know if I want to say it's been swift. I mean, we really don't know what people are going to do. They're making a lot of noise like they're going to do really tough stuff. We'll see. The SEC and Big Ten are talking about refusing to schedule games with Texas Tech in any sport and maybe canceling them. And this might hit Texas Tech football or basketball harder than football. You know, in football, you can play 3 games and honestly, 1 Power 5 game, if that. Basketball, Texas Tech has big plans and big hopes. You know, they want to be really good. They want to go to the NCAA tournament and they want to make a run when they get there. Sweet 16, Elite 8, Final Four, what can they do, right? Well, you got to have a big non-conference schedule. Even in the Big 12, you got to play non-conference games. It's really not clear how the Big 12 is going to react to this. And this could lead to more lawyers and more court cases for sure. More lawyers asking for more injunctions. Billable hours are undefeated. But will I crafted a carefully crafted penalty from the Big 12 coming from a conference rather from the NCAA? Will that land differently? Are there antitrust questions that are no longer in play? Man, I'm not a lawyer. I didn't play one on TV. I wasn't pre-law on Friday nights at UCSB. I don't know. I've read commentary from people I think are better informed than me trying to figure out what happens next. It feels like there's more lawsuits. One thing is this decision will be appealed. The other thing I've read is that it will not be appealed quickly. That is the appeals court they'll be going to in Texas. They were thinking 9 to 12 months and the season will be over. So it'll all be a moot point. You know, I'm not convinced a lifetime ban has to happen here. There is an argument that, you know, somebody younger and gambling's a disease. It's addiction. It's a disease. It needs to be treated. But a 1 year penalty is essentially a lifetime ban. Maybe he could go to the NFL. Maybe they need to craft a suspension that is what BYU did. Maybe what BYU did is much smarter than we knew at the time. Much more clever. Maybe like a 6-game suspension. Because it's half a season. It leaves half a season to be played. Maybe more than that with postseason football, conference title game, bowl game, playoffs, you know, whatever it turns out to be. Maybe there's an argument for that. Brett Slapp was facing a 6-game suspension, and he didn't want that, so he went to Tulane and played a full year. I did see people stick it up for Texas Tech, and I get it. Tech, we're going to give them the benefit of the doubt here, didn't know this was out there when they recruited him. Now, I'm not sure that's true. I think it's probably true, but I can't prove it's true. If you want to argue it, I guess you can. Other schools were recruiting him, and I read, well, man, if LSU had won the battle for him, and LSU and the SEC might not be complaining about Texas Tech, and would they complain about themselves? It's not like we haven't seen SEC players get injunctions and everybody in the SEC roll with it, and I do think this is different than getting an extra year of eligibility or whatever. Really interesting. We can debate all that stuff, but the fact is Texas Tech did land him, and they want to play him, and now we'll see. We'll see what's next. The Big 12 commissioner had a carefully worded statement, you know, shock, surprise, careful consideration, consider everything, committing to nothing until he gets all the schools together. Got to make sure he's got everybody in line behind him before he goes charging into the breach, right? So we'll see how that plays out. Super intriguing, shocking times. And people were ripping the NCAA. It's like the NCAA didn't do it. The NCAA did what the public largely wanted done. And now a court has overturned it. There's a lot of times to bag on the NCAA. This just isn't one of them. So now the other thing is the game. NBA Finals Game 3, you know, the Knicks win this thing by 10 or 20, and they're up 3-0, and it's over, and who cares? And I got to say, when they came rolling back after a bad start and erased a 12-point deficit and got up by 7 at the half, it was certainly plausible that the Knicks were going to roll to victory, and it'd just be kind of an afterthought. And no, they could not replicate that 42-point second quarter. As a matter of fact, the Knicks scored just 47 points in the second half, and San Antonio wins 115-111. Now, Mike Brown, after the game, went to the referee, and he said San Antonio played better, and he, you know, said all that kind of stuff, but then he went to the referee, especially the free throws in the second half. 24-8 in favor of San Antonio. Now, for the game, it was a little more balanced. It was 32-22. San Antonio did have the lead, and the Knicks did have to foul a little bit late. You know, when you're behind, it puts you in a different situation. But there's no doubt the Spurs got away with stuff. And I thought the most egregious stuff was in the first half when the Knicks actually did shoot more free throws. I mean, Wimby's got to quit hitting people in the head. And I know his elbows are at head height because he's so tall. It's true. But he was looking right at

0: Wemby's got to quit hitting people in the head. And they're clearly beating up on Brunson. And there are clearly missed fouls. And I don't like that the challenge calls, you know, the Knicks win the challenge. They have one left. The Knicks wins the challenge. They have no more challenges. It's like you shouldn't lose your challenge if you're right. The refs can just be terrible and just bleed you out of out of all your challenges. It just seems like a ridiculous rule. That needs to be changed. You know, and we saw this. There were so many brutal calls and no calls in the Spurs-Thunder series. They're just bad. The calls and no calls. And the Spurs had to win a challenge, too. The Knicks won a challenge. The Spurs won a challenge. The Knicks won another challenge. Man, ABC was getting all their commercials in. It was just one break after another. It was completely out of control. And yet they're all bad calls. I want to hear about referees being in the gym at 7 in the morning. Straighten this out. They're missing all kinds of stuff. They're missing guys getting shoved into three-point shooters. They're missing guys getting held. This is ridiculous. You got three of you out there. Come on. Somebody's got to see this stuff. And then as far as the game, I thought it was awesome the way the Spurs went to Wembanyama earlier. I'd have gone to him earlier and more often. I don't think they can put him in the low post and say, you're 7th floor, play back to the basket like you're Hakeem Olajuwon and Shaquille O'Neal and Patrick Ewing and David Robinson and Tim Duncan and all the stars of the 80s, 90s, and early 2000s. I don't think he's strong enough. And late in the first quarter, the Knicks did a good job. They were collapsing five guys. It looked like they were in a 2-3 zone. It all looked like all five guys were moving within a step or two of Wemby. And they forced a turnover. They got to mix it up. I think the whole give them different looks thing. But I think they, at times, it looks like they put stuff in so they can get Wemby easy hoops. And they got him two dunks early, and they got him a layup, and they got him some lobs later. But I just didn't think it was enough. It seems like there should be a threat of him dunking once every 4, 5, 6 possessions. And there just seem to be too many possessions in a row where he's above the top of the key and they give him the ball and he's supposed to beat the whole defense off the dribble right away. They got really stagnant and were standing around late in the game. They were really fortunate the Knicks couldn't hit shots down the stretch. Move the ball side to side, move the ball to the baseline and back up high. You got to make the defense move, and then it'll give Wemby space and he can drive. I know he can be effective on the perimeter, but not with the entire defense set right into the teeth of it. And their spacing isn't good enough. There's help defenders to the left of Karl Anthony Towns, help defenders to the right. There's no space for spin moves. He turns the ball over. It's super awkward. It's painful to watch. I can't believe anybody on the Spurs bench thinks that's a good idea and that's going to work. Like, move the ball side to side. And when they do that, they get results. I mean, they break the Knicks down. And I would think they're going to see that on film here before game four Wednesday. And I got to see more of that. And then, yeah, you can start Wemby. And they often did. The fourth quarter started. The 30 seconds in, Wemby got a dunk. Yeah, and then there was like one more play for him at the rim the rest of the quarter. Come on. Shouldn't it be 2, 3, 4 more? And you got to mix it up. I don't think you send him there. I don't think he's strong enough. And the defense is a collapse on him, and they'll shove him around. And honestly, he couldn't even set a pick 40 feet from the hoop late in the game because Karl Anthony Towns was holding him up. So there's definitely stuff to work on. But I think deploying him different places, different times, different ways makes him really hard to guard you because he can hit the three, and he did. He had a couple of big ones. He had the one waved off, but he hit two. He was 2 for 4 from three. I mean, he can do it, and he can hit the mid-range stuff. They got to move him around. And honestly, I think it matters if he's on the baseline or if he's at the free throw line or he's at 3-point at the top of the key or 3-point in the wing. You got to move him around and keep him unpredictable. He's so versatile. Take advantage of that. And he can back cut from there and still get lobs and dunks. Just because he starts out there, I mean, he's got to make it look different, but they got to keep getting him the ball at the rim. He's just too devastating there. All right, DJ and PK, we're going to take a break. It's 97.5, the KSL Sports Zone. Coming up, we're going to hear from Steve Cleveland and then Matt Larkin on the Stanley Cup Finals and the NBA playoffs. Stay with us.
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8: 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Here we go. From the guys who have been there for all the biggest moments in Utah sports history, you're listening to DJ and PK on 97.5, the KSL Sports Zone.

0: Good morning, DJ and PK. It's 97.5, the KSL Sports Zone. Steve Cleveland joining us as he does every Monday. A lot of thoughts on the Jazz and BYU. A little bit on the NBA Finals. Obviously, he didn't know the Spurs were going to win Game 3. But here's Steve Cleveland with PK and I.
1: Steve, good morning.
2: Good morning.
1: Steve, the New York Knickerbockers have won 13 straight playoff games. My experience watching sports is the teams that have big winning streaks, when it falls apart, they often, not always, but they often have big losing streaks. This would be a terrible time to go out and lose 4 or 5, wouldn't it?
2: Yes, it would be, and I'm hoping that does not happen, but that would be a terrible thing. I just don't see it happening. You know, the Knicks journey, they've just done so many good things. They kind of embraced the bench. It's not just one or two guys. Obviously, Brunson is as clutch as they come, player of the year. Karl Anthony Towns, probably best shooting big. Mikal Bridges and Anunoby, 2 3-and-D wings. I think they've got control of what's happening, and I think they've embraced it. And I love the fact that Mike Brown's thoughts about, it's about sacrifice. Knicks need all season to get it right. And they did. And, you know, embracing Tim Thibodeau, embracing the bench. They did won an NBA Cup title. I love where the Knicks stand and where they are. And it's just fun to watch.
3: I like the idea of positionless basketball, having guys that can do all sorts of different things, right? And we don't pigeonhole them into a position like we used to just a few years back, and maybe a couple decades. But I think it is biting San Antonio a little bit in that, particularly on that Wembanyama turnover right down at the end, because they don't have a point guard. They can't identify one. So, like, you know, go back to what people can relate to here. If Ostertag or Karl Malone got that rebound, Stockton goes right to the ball, right? And so you don't have that situation. And even if, you know, Castle, I think that's who it was, if I remember correctly, had turned his back on Wembanyama and he throws the ball. Well, you saw Jalen Brunson there lurking, and I wonder if he would have went up and stole the ball from Wembanyama then, you know, because Wembanyama's, when he bounces the ball to come up to him, is about the height of that Brunson is. So, and then on the other side, you know, when it was tied 104, you've got Wembanyama taking a perimeter shot, and then obviously when it was 105-104 with the game on the line, he takes a perimeter shot. I just don't know those two situations there. Get the ball to somebody who knows how to take it up, and do I really want my 7'4" guy? I know he's a positionless dude and he's got that skill, but is that the best offense to get in those situations?
2: Yeah, I agree. I think that you're in a late game situation and you're settling. And that's what I would call it. Settling for, you know, a 25-foot shot. Why not take that thing to the rim? Why not attack and then kick and get a wide open shot? I just think that the decision-making really hurt them and cost them winning the game, to be honest with you. And it was right there for them to take it and win it. And I just think that, you know, Coach Brown, important to the fighting through and staying connected, fitting together, all of these things that, you know, not only exist in college, but certainly in the NBA. And, I just felt like it was not great decisions and it was circumstances that it could have been better by making an extra pass, not settling for a jump shot. All those things led to, you know, losing that game and being in a position where they could, you know, get themselves back in that, you know, 7-game series and make things happen. But it really hurt.
1: And because we watched the playoffs and the finals, and then we look at the Utah Jazz and think, what lessons do we learn? I've thought for a while now the Jazz are going to add a veteran ball handler, someone who can. And to PK's point, positionless, I don't know if we'll call him a true point guard. Maybe that's what it'll be. Maybe it'll be more of a combo guard, but still a veteran who can have the ball in their hands in the last 5 minutes of close games. Does this just make, maybe you already thought that was a guarantee. Does this make it more likely? Is there a world in which they don't add somebody like that?
2: Well, right now, you know, you look at the top three as AJ, Darren Peterson, Cam Boozer. I know there are trades and drafts and there's lots of things being talked about. But, you know, right now it looks like you're going to have a Darren Peterson on 86, 6'7", can shoot it. and he'll be surrounded by Jackson and Markkanen and Kessler. I don't know. It might be a good time for something to take place. Peterson is a good shooter. I think he's about 6'6". And, you know, I don't know if he's the difference maker, maybe a trade to get a better player. But Darren Peters is not a bad get either. I mean, you're talking AJ, Darren, Cam Boozer are all three guys that are expected to take out. I know the Jazz have worked out all the prospects, and we'll just have to kind of see. But it would appear that Darren Peters is going to be in a Jazz uniform next year, unless there's a trade or circumstances, as you guys may know, something that's happening. But I think Peterson's a guy, and what happens there, or what trades happen, we'll see. I mean, Darren Peterson, you know, I think he's 6'6". I'm not sure his exact, all of his measurements and things, but I think he's going to be in a Jazz uniform. I think he's a guy that has to continue to work on his defense ability, defending ability, and he certainly has the potential to become a good 3-point shooter.
3: Locke, David Locke, the Jazz radio guy, who is basketball extraordinaire with all of his knowledge and stats and everything. He's thinking that Washington might be leaning towards Peterson because I would agree with him. I think he's the most skilled guy in the draft, if all things considered. Right. And so he thinks it's going to be the Jazz are going to have to decide between Boozer and DeBonsa. And he's not as high on DeBonsa as I am, for sure, because, you know, he doesn't think he's a good shooter. My thought for you, or good enough shooter, how much can you improve shooting as you age? Because he's still only 19 years old.
2: Oh, no. Listen, if you can get AJ, you take him. And there's no question. I mean, you're talking about young players here, and he's a small forward, and he's a guy that'll probably be the number one pick, unless we'll see what happens down the road here. But the things I like about this is AJ has proven that he can play in the mid-range game. Maybe he isn't as proven a 3-point shooter, but these guys are going to spend their whole life working on becoming better shooters, becoming better defenders. If you can get AJ, they're better. I understand everybody has a different opinion on it. But the fact that he can play in the paint, that he can put it on the floor, he can create space. He's a mature young man. He makes good decisions. He doesn't take bad shots. I think everybody feels like it's going to be Darren Peterson. But if they can get AJ, I just think the Jazz become better. I know they've worked out everybody, but AJ makes them better if they can get him immediately. And I don't believe that because he's taking a lot of mid-range shots and because he does a lot of his work in the paint that he can't become a three. I mean, he's 19 years old, 18, 19 years old. They're going to get better. And I think that he has some gifts and skills. You get him in a situation where that's all they're doing is playing basketball, working on their game. He just got the physicality. He can bump and take a hit. I like AJ. If they can get AJ, I think the Jazz get better. I'm not saying that Darren Peterson can't be a key cog there or Cam Boozer, but I just believe that the durability of AJ is different than Darren Peterson.
1: You mentioned earlier the Knicks, all the things that they did, including embracing the change from Thibodeau. They've embraced, I guess, some of the things that he preached as far as the way they defend. You know, his fingerprints are still on the club, but it's definitely different with Brown calling the shots. And I'm curious, as a coach, how much it bugs you to see a coach who had his team in a conference final get let go. And we're seeing this more and more. I mean, Kyle Whittingham, 10-2, and they make the change to finish 11-2 with the bowl win with the team he built. We're seeing it in the Stanley Cup final. Vegas changed their coach out 8 games before the playoffs start, and now they're up 2-1 in the Stanley Cup final. I grew up watching teams to change coaches largely pay a high price for that. It only you got lightning in a bottle occasionally, but it was usually a mistake. Now the Knicks run counter to that, and there's some other examples out here. I mean, Indiana football, 2 years after a coaching change, 16-0, it's unreal. Do you think the lifespan on coaches is shorter, and how comfortable are you with that? You know, given the fact you're an ex-coach and you've seen a lot of what I've seen and what PK's seen.
2: Yeah, my thoughts initially are the word that comes to me is, you know, patience. And I think sometimes whether it's a GM or whether it's a coach or it's a teammate, whatever the circumstances are, I don't know if I'm old school or whatever the circumstances are, but I believe that the Knicks and their journey kind of embracing the bench and how they're two wins away now from a championship. It's been 53 years. You got Brunson as a clutch player of the year candidate, Carl Anthony Towns, big, great big with Bridges and OG Anunoby. I mean, 3-and-D wings. I think everything's in place. And changing coaches, changing players, that can be a really a slippery slope. And I know that the GMs and the coaches and everybody involved with making those kind of decisions, I would just like take a breath, slow down. Let's reevaluate this thing and realize what we have in front of us. And we know the Knicks are two wins away from winning a championship, and it's been a long time. And we know that Brunson and Towns and Mikal Bridges and Anunoby, this team sets. Why mess with this? Don't mess with happy, right? Don't mess with it. You've got the guys in place, and it's just, I would be really disappointed. And I still love Coach Mike Brown and talking about sacrifice and getting things right and being committed and embracing kind of the bench. And I think that's what's happening. And I am really pulling for the Knicks. It's been a long time. And I'm not a New Yorker. I'm not a guy that's lived there. But I do like the makeup of this team, and it'd be really disappointing not see them take this and win the whole thing.
3: We're getting into middle of June now, and as I look at BYU's roster, they still seem like a big man short. Level of concern that they don't get somebody, or they do get somebody, and it's taken care of. But I think the fans are getting a little nervous the longer this takes.
2: Well, you know, there's always going to be that. The fans are going to always be a little bit nervous and not knowing exactly what's going on. We know that recruiting at the collegiate level is happening internationally. It's a significant part of the basketball program at BYU. I think what KY is doing there. And, you know, they've got a really seasoned staff. And we know I always kind of got smile on my face when I see about 20 guys over there on the bench. But I do believe that KY has put himself in a position with the staff, with the international recruiting, everything that they're doing. I think that they'll find the bigs they need, and it may take all summer. And I think that another thing is that just the Europe situation, going to Europe, international teams and games, I think all of that, there's still time for that. And, you know, we'll see what happens. I'm not in the day-to-day decision-making of that, but I have great confidence in KY and his staff, and I have great confidence in a program that's doing what seems to be doing all the right things. So I let's just see what happens, how it plays out. But I do believe a big part of this will be the international players that they're going to find here late in the summer. Because they do need a big, you're right.
1: Do they need just one, or do they need more than one?
2: Well, get one for sure. Okay. Yes. Get one for sure, but you're right. I mean, you can't have enough bigs. You can't have enough guys. I mean, I love the fact that you can go into Europe or go into the international scene and find players that have maturity, who have played, you know, on obviously teams that 14, 15, 16 years old that are playing professionally. And develop, and you know, you have your high schools here, and you have a junior college here. But you know, the advantage, I think, for programs to go out and seek and find players that, in fact, are in a position and have that experience, I think enhances your opportunities to get better, especially during the summer.
3: We had on Todd Phillips at UVU, and instead of sitting around whining because he knows he's going to lose his top players most of the time, and he's put out some really good teams here of late, And so they come for his guys. I love the fact that his recruiting pitch, even to high school four-star kids who are coming out, hey, don't go somewhere else and maybe sit on the bench. Come here as a freshman. You know you'll play. And all these other guys that are going through the transfer model, I guess, that they come here, prove yourself, and then move on. It's like he is flourishing with that basketball program by working the new crazy rules to his advantage. And it just seems so bizarre to recruit somebody saying, hey, play, come here, play well, and then you can move on to the ACC, the Big Ten, and so forth. We've seen it, the Big 12. And it's funny that you wouldn't think that that's what it would be, but he's embracing it, and it's working. It's like when you were coaching junior college. Guys exactly. Coming and going, well, rather than whine about it, just find the best players you can and go from there, even if it's just for one season.
2: No, I love that thought process, and I love what Coach is doing there. I think it's just part of the world that we live in now. And I remember being, a high school and a junior college coach, and it was all about, I remember two or three players, Ray Ferguson being one, who ended up playing in the NBA for years, and he was my point guard at Fresno City College. And, the whole idea was coming here for a year. Just come here for a year, get this thing right, get yourself in a position where you can go play collegiately at the highest level, then go play in the NBA. And that was something we talked about all the time, that we have an opportunity here. And Coach Phillips is doing that. And I think I did that as a junior college coach, and it gave them an opportunity. And I had a number of players as a junior college coach who went on to play at a very high level in college as well as the NBA. And the opportunities were there. And so I did that most of my coaching career. I would just, hey, come play for a year. I'll get you somewhere that'll help you get better and get to the league. And that's what I did with every player that I coached in junior college and even at BYU and at Fresno State, where come in, take a year. And, I remember Paul George, it about killed me, but I had to tell him the truth. And here he is, he's playing, he's had a great year. And the next thing I know, after that great year, he's gone. And he's in the NBA. And it was painful. Then I began to realize that let's focus on getting the very best players we can get. And if it's just for a year, so be it. And it helped me have a better mindset in terms of just always being disappointed because I'm losing guys. Let's go find and convince, like Coach Phillips and others you've mentioned, let's go find the best player we can find. And if it's just for a year, fine. If it's just 2 years, whatever. And you work that system, and it puts you in a position where you can get somebody again and then somebody else down the line. And that's, I think, how you have to recruit now, especially with the transfer portal and all of the things that are taking place.
1: All teams are built for 1 year. If you're one of the powerhouse programs, you've got the NBA taking kids after 1 year. And if you're anywhere else down the food chain, you got somebody above the food chain. So don't complain about it. And you two probably know this, but there are probably a lot of listeners who don't. Like push is going to come to shove here pretty quick with BYU getting big men. But there is a date out there, and it's Saturday afternoon. Players in the draft either have to say, I'm staying in the draft, or that's their last chance to pull out. And so depending on who pulls out, there are going to be some big men available. Presumably BYU's been working on this, but I'm looking at the list. There's 13 guys, 6'10", or taller, who've been playing in colleges here in the United States, and there's another five guys in the draft who are playing overseas who are 19, 20, or 21. Now, not all those guys are going to pull their names out of the draft. Caleb Wilson is on this list. He'll stay in the draft. So it's not like all these guys are going to be available, but there are going to be some people available. And we don't know about some dude from Serbia or Spain or Greece, but they're all there, and presumably the BYU coaching staff and a bunch of other coaching staffs are all poised waiting to pounce as soon as these guys decide if they're going pro or not.
2: Yeah, I mean, that's what they're doing. They're waiting. They're doing all the work they need to do. And, I'm not as familiar right now in terms of calendar and when you can do this and when you can do that. And I just kind of took those things for granted. But I think that you're absolutely right. You get yourself in a position where you can, in fact, find the bigs you're looking for, whether that's you know, internationally, or whether it's through a transfer or through a junior college. I mean, junior college, you know, that has almost become a non-existent thing. The highest levels of national junior college guys, they can tap into. I've got a good friend, Jeff Reiner, who's been up at CSI, and I sometimes talk to him and ask him how he goes about recruiting. And he says, you know, it's not much different than the Division I level. You're trying to get guys for a year, sell them on, hey, come here, play for me, and I'll get you to Houston. I'll get you to, you know, wherever it might be. And I think that's the mentality and the mindset. And I think that's what you have to do and realize that, hey, you do everything you can to get that big and whatever it takes. If you don't, you keep working it. You'd mentioned, both of you have mentioned internationally. I think there's opportunities, and that's what the game is now. And dealing with the transfer portal is something unique. And people are here, and they're not there. You gotta basically just put your arms around it, embrace it, don't complain about it, and do the very best you can to make your program better. Whatever that commitment is to, whether it's junior college, whether it's a transfer portal, whatever the circumstances, be on top of that. I don't think you can be a college or a junior college or any coach today that if you're not fully aware of what's going on around the world. And that's just kind of how it is, and I don't see that changing. The transfer portal is not going away, and that's just the world of college basketball and the world of professional basketball. That's just how things are, and you have to embrace it. If you don't embrace it, you're going to be behind that eight ball there.
0: All right, there is Steve Cleveland. When we come back, Matt Larkin joins us to talk Stanley Cup Finals from Daily Faceoff. That's next. Stay with us.
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6: 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He said, this is the same Utah Athletic Department that wanted so badly to push out football coach Kyle Whittingham at the end of a 10-win season, but was willing to pay him $13.5 million over the next 2 years to do so.
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1: 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We're joined once again by Matt Larkin, managing editor and senior writer at Daily Faceoff. Matt, good morning.
15: Good morning. How are you guys doing?
1: We're doing well. Matt, I imagine there's some hockey fan somewhere in America who's watching that game, and it's 4-0, and there's some honey-do list, or they go to the bathroom, they're pulled away from the TV for a couple minutes, they come back, or I guess it's 3-0, yeah, 4-0, they come back and it's 3 goals in 39 seconds. They're like, what just happened? I just went out and moved the car. What happened?
15: Well, it's funny, too. It's like apparently the motto or the moral of this series is never win it, lead a game 2-0, because right? The team that led 2-0 has blown that lead in all three games. It's been pretty spectacular, particularly because if you think of the identity of the Vegas Golden Knights and the Carolina Hurricanes and their coaches, John Tortorella and Rod Brindamore, they play lockdown hockey. They're known for smothering their opponents. They're known for preferring to win a game 2-1. And it's just been wild back and forth. All three games in this series have been absolute barn burners.
3: Yeah, there's no question about that. Taking a big picture view, hockey people, whether it's the commissioner or whomever, just look at the last year plus, the Four Nations, the Olympics, and now this. I mean, could you ask for anything better for hockey?
15: And I think I agree. And I think a real testament to it is the fact that even if you look at as hockey markets, Carolina and Vegas, they're not necessarily two that will attract fans from all over typically, but we're still seeing huge TV ratings. We're seeing the highest TV ratings we've ever gotten in the U.S. Throughout the entire year, and we're seeing record revenues for the NHL. So it does feel like the game is reaching a new peak right now.
1: I hesitate to ask you to predict anything because this series has been so incredibly unpredictable. Is there anything you feel sure about going forward?
15: I'm sure that it's going to continue like this back and forth. And my prediction before the series started was Vegas in 7. It still feels about right. I think both teams are just so well coached and they're so deep and they're so good at both ends of the ice that I just don't see either team backing down and wilting in this series. So I wouldn't be surprised if we see a big punch back from Carolina. I'm very intrigued, though, to see what Rod Brindamore does with his goaltending situation.
3: Oh, you took the question right out of my mouth.
15: Yeah, exactly, right? Do you give Freddie Anderson a mulligan and stick with him, or do you pivot to Brandon Bussey, who was excellent? And even if you look at the overtime winner, it was an unbelievably fluky goal. Yeah. So in my mind, he pretty much didn't give up a real goal on a clean shot. So I think that's also a major factor that could determine what happens next.
3: This Vegas run has been magical, and it's been almost so many games have been on the edge, particularly the Utah series, which seems like it was a long time ago now. How much credit are you giving to the coaching change?
15: Well, It's funny because I did talk to all the Vegas players leading up to game one when I was there for media day, and they all had really, really definitively nice things to say about John Tortorella. And he is a coach who can come in and really change a culture quickly because he has that fire-breathing mentality. But what, to a man, a lot of the Golden Knights players said was, yes, he has that part of his persona. He's very honest with you if you're struggling, but he also has a real human side to him. And I think it was Jack Eichel who told me, he feels like John Tortorella really cares. And that's not a knock on Bruce Cassidy. I'm not saying that's shots fired. I'm just saying that's how the Golden Knights seem to feel about Torts. And love him or hate him, he does seem to have a really strong impact. And I think that historically, a coach with his type of persona, often, especially in the short term, will always move the needle because it's just such a breath of fresh air for the dressing room. And it's a veteran group of guys. And Tortorella even said he felt like they didn't need that much because they're a group that has already won a Stanley Cup, a lot of them. They only needed a few mild tweaks. And I think just his persona going into that dressing room has put them over the top.
1: I want to go back to your point about goaltending and giving a mulligan. Is it a mulligan or is it 13 goals in three games? So this is more than a mulligan. This is now a trend in the series. And you can't just add up the goals because it's a where you're losing the puck on the ice and what kind of opportunities are you making? Are you giving Vegas to score? So you got to factor that in. And then also, I didn't go to goaltender camp, but listen to people talk about it. That it was a bad bounce and it was fluky the way it came off the boards and this off the skate and in. But a little overskating there, you're supposed to go from post to post, specifically so that doesn't happen. That's a fundamental that's been covered, and you should have that down at that level. So what do you think of that take, and what do you think about the three-game trend? Because all that has to be weighed when making this decision.
15: For sure, and I think it is a fair point. You could argue that Bussey, he wasn't exactly in the right place at the right time on that goal. But overall, if you look at Freddie Anderson's body of work, historically he has a history of wilting deeper in the playoffs. Last season, the first couple rounds, he was at a .937 save percentage, and he was something like .838 in round three against Florida. He's a big guy, and I do wonder if we're seeing his annual physical breakdown maybe just happening around later. We also have to factor in, he is grieving a tragedy right now, right? He was very close to his agent, Claude Lemieux, and yes, he did come forward right after and have a great game in response the day after, which was the one that closed out the Montreal series, but we still don't know how he's really processing what he's gone through and whether it maybe could be a delayed effect that's sort of carrying into the series. So I think all in all, if I'm Rod Brind'Amour, I consider giving Freddie Anderson a break because if Carolina loses the next game, you can't do it for an elimination game. You can't say, okay, now we're going to go to Brandon Bussey. I think you got to go to Bussey for this one because he showed something. And if it doesn't work, you can still pivot back to Anderson for the next game. So I think this is your window. I think you can only actually do it right now. So to me, if I'm Rod Brind'Amour, I go with Brandon Bussey.
3: It's a little old, but the review in Game 2 by Vegas Golden Knights was somewhat controversial. But yet, Tortorella said he would do it 10 out of 10 times. So I like the way he came out, almost like defiantly, that was saying, yeah, I would do it every time, even though it was, you know, we know what happened and it cost him in the short term and all that stuff. But what do you think of that? Because I like his conviction to look at it and make the call, even though, you know, in this case, with being down a man as far as a penalty is pretty significant, especially compared to the other sports.
15: Yeah, it's funny. I read it as someone, I was in the room when he said it. I read it more as a reflection of his personality. He's not going to give any quarter. He's going to just double down or triple down, and he's not going to admit whether it was a questionable decision. If you look at what Rod Brind'Amour said after, he didn't want to really get too much into it, but he did say, I don't know, you know, I see it as if there's even a shadow of a doubt, you don't challenge. And that's kind of how I leaned. I think it was a risky challenge as soon as it happened, and obviously it proved very costly in that game.
3: Right, but I love his attitude, even though it was, I took it in almost in a defiant sense that, screw you, I'm going to do it. And I don't care whether anybody likes it or dislikes it. What they think doesn't matter to me in the least.
15: Yeah, I think that's fair. It's kind of a torts gonna torts type of moment. He's not gonna relent, especially minutes after a game ended when his team ended up losing that game. I know technically Vegas still tied the game again after that, but still, overall, you could argue it changed the face of that game in terms of the back and forth, right? So I don't think he's going to want to just give up that admission on the spot.
1: Do you think fans are outraged after the goal was not disallowed the second time, or is that clear-cut enough? How many bodies get to be in the crease? It looked like a six-car pileup in turn three in a NASCAR race. How much action can there be in the crease before a goal is disallowed?
15: Yeah, it's really tough. I think you have to treat it on a case-by-case basis, and I think it's the only way you can do it fairly. You have to just look at, okay, who contacted the goaltender? Was he pushed in by someone on his own team? When did the puck cross the line? When was the whistle blown? All of those factors, depending on the review. You need to, I think, use a fine-tooth comb instead of a broad stroke to determine what's right. And I know it can lead to perceived inconsistencies. Well, what about this one that wasn't disallowed? This one was disallowed. But I think that's the only way you can do it with maximum accuracy. You have to just look at every little element of the play.
3: Mammoth are sitting on some assets and so got some talent on the team. A guy like Dylan Larkin, I just saw a story that, he may want to be traded, but they were listing Panthers, Wild, or Golden Knights, and obviously that's not the Mammoth. But from the Mammoth perspective, when do you know it, or if it even comes to that, to make a deal for an established guy if it means giving up one or two of your prospects that seems like we've been hearing about, and at least here in our area, we're so much anticipating these guys arriving on the scene because we've been hearing about them for a year or two since the team moved. It seems like Bill Armstrong, you got to be careful here. You want to improve the team, but you don't want to improve the team in the short term by giving up a young stud that could be good for the next decade.
15: Right. So I'm guessing you're referring to Teja Gidla and Denoyer. Yeah, those are the two big ones. You're fascinating to me. And it's funny. So I did write about Dylan Larkin and the places he wants to go. I think the story on Daily Faceoff might have just gone live on our site while we're talking, guys. And I did mention Utah still in that piece because Utah to me is a team that's in a fascinating window where they've improved a lot. They've reached that critical mass of young players. And I think you're a trade away from leveling up and joining the Colorados and Dallas's and Notice. I think you could bridge that gap with one more move. And if you're Bill Armstrong, maybe you consider holding on to one, but you're willing to trade the other. So if Detroit, the problem is Detroit's lost, they missed the playoffs 10 years in a row. They don't necessarily want futures. But if they're in a situation where they don't have the right offer, they could consider taking a Caleb Denoyer, who's a center, as part of that package. And then you bring in Larkin, and then you have Nick Schmaltz, you have Logan Cooley, Dylan Larkin. You're three deep up the middle, and I think Utah, to me, is an intriguing team to make a trade like that because, one, with the prospects they have, but two, just cap-wise, if you go up and down what they have right now, most of the key pieces are under contract. There's no really scary free agent that needs to be re-signed. So there is a window to add with the right move. You can join the top contenders. It's just a matter of, okay, yes, Dylan Larkin, he's only listed three teams that he's interested in, but I'm still a little skeptical on that. I think that he's going to have to expand that list. It's not always easy, especially a team like Vegas, who's in a pretty tight situation as is.
1: Do you think if they just stand pat in that internal organic improvement, guys getting a year better and all that, could the Mammoth be a 100-point team? 92 this year. There are only 300-point teams in the West. I mean, if you get there, it seems like you're right there at the top shelf.
15: Yeah, if I'm making a prediction right now for next season, I'm going to say yes, 100 points. Probably right around there. Even if you just look at Logan Cooley alone and the improvements you're seeing from him, and let's say we get a full season in which he doesn't get banged up and miss a chunk of games, that alone could give you that extra cluster of wins. Plus, you have a full season of Mackenzie Weegar now playing your top four on D. So I think they're already a 100-point team. I think the question is, do you make the trade now to become a 110-point team?
3: Ooh. Wow.
1: Because there were all of three of those in the league this year. You'd be one of four if you got there.
15: If you add Dylan Larkin and you're trading future, so you're not pulling anything out of that lineup. So let's say if we use Caleb Denoyer as the example, you're just dropping Dylan Larkin into a lineup that was already a playoff team this year.
1: Yeah,
15: so I can see it for sure.
3: So you're fine giving up one, but not both.
15: I think so. And I think if it's one, it's got to be for a real sweetheart. situation. So Dylan Larkin, I think he's 29. His track is quite reasonable, right? He's less than $9 million a year. And in the $104 million rising cap world, that contract is even better. So if you can get a perfect asset that has several years left in his prime and actually gives you a real chance at the Stanley Cup for a sustained period of time, then maybe you do make that exception and trade one of your top guys. Because the thing is with Utah, yes, they have Denoyer and Ginla, but there's still more below them on the prospect ladder. They have several other, whether it's Cole Beaudoin, there are so many in this system. They're really stacked. So I think they can spare one if it's for the right deal.
1: Well, Matt, that gives us something to ponder. Thanks for dropping that on the way out the door. Good work.
15: Thanks, guys. Thanks for the good debate here. Good questions.
1: All right, there's Matt Larkin. Looking forward to a big game tonight, Game 4 in Vegas. Stay with us. What is trending? The headlines coming up next.
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2: Brunson into the corner, moving without the ball. Shamet lays it up, blocked by Wembanyama. Erased that over the top of Shamet.
22: He obliterated that shot off the glass. They kept it under control so our guys get the defensive board.
2: Calling for Dylan Harper. Wembanyama with three, with two. Victor back to Castles. Got to force it up. Right wing three. Got it! Steph Castle drains a right wing three.
22: And just in time, was pretty much forced to throw that one up there.
2: 111-104.
1: The San Antonio Spurs win 115-111. They win game three behind Victor Wembanyama's 32-point outing. PK.
3: Yeah.
1: They didn't go to him the first possession of the second, but when they started going to him, dunk, dunk, layup. I thought somewhere I could feel you, your heart warming. You were smiling like it's about time. He's 7-4. Send him to the rim already.
3: Yeah, I think San Antonio clearly had an objective, and that was to attack the basket early. And they did it, and often, and it was a thing of beauty to see them not settle for threes. I mean, it's cool that he could shoot threes, but it's way cooler that he's 8 feet tall and can throw it up there, and he can go get it just about anywhere and easily dunk it, and that's what he was doing. And that gets him, you know, you talk about, we have Steve Cleveland on, and coaches who've made an imprint on my mind. One of them is Steve Cleveland, covering his team right from the press row all for several years until he left to go to Fresno. You know, get yourself some momentum, some flow, easy baskets, and then things, the confidence level is there and all that stuff. He only took 4 3-pointers, and he made two of them. You know, obviously he can shoot them. I'm not opposed to him shooting them, but that's really cool.
1: He took a fifth, and it got waved away because of a teammate shoving somebody into him. And he hit that one, too.
3: He did hit that one, yeah. And so,
1: I think his threes set up his dunks because I just don't think he's strong enough to play the way we're used to seeing big guys play. You know, Shaq, Olajuwon, you know, Kareem on down the list.
3: But you don't, nobody throws the ball in the low post anymore.
1: Exactly.
3: So that game is gone anyway.
1: Exactly.
3: So he's not going to play that.
1: Right. And he can get plenty of dunks when he's at the free throw line or in the corner, wherever, when he's playing and they got to guard him because they know he can hit those. Yeah. And then he cuts to the hoop and they hit him with the alley-oop. And
3: right. The lobs are there.
1: Yeah. And it did feel like there were stretches of the game where they went away from it. Coming out of a timeout, out of the third quarter, it felt like in the huddle, the coach was like, guys, you haven't thrown him a lob in a while. How about we get one early? And they get one early, and it's 5 minutes before they throw him another one. It's not like New York can stop it, or anyone else for that matter.
3: The world can't stop it. Yao Ming and his bigger brother couldn't stop it.
1: Yao Ming might be able to stop it.
3: And so that was a thing of beauty there. And for all you A.J. DeBonsa haters, and you know who you are, Stephon Castle in college.
1: Yeah.
3: 27% from three.
1: And now?
3: Oh my gosh. Well, it's not, it's better.
1: Mm-hmm.
3: But I mean, we're going to downgrade DeBonsa because he shot 33% in college when he was the only option.
1: Uh huh.
3: And Castle shot 27%. Can we back off about that? It's like, oh my gosh, if you can't shoot threes, you're going to be the worst player ever. Yeah. And that would be the Knicks. Complaining about the refereeing, and they go 0 for 10 of their first 10 three-pointers in the fourth quarter. Well, how in the hell are you going to get foul calls? You're standing 30 feet, 25 feet from the basket.
1: Yes. Thank you.
3: And let's just keep jacking. 0 for 10.
1: Mm-hmm. Mm-hmm.
3: They made a couple at the end.
1: Mm-hmm.
3: Because they had to take him at that point because they kept missing him. Mm-hmm. Suppose they would have shot just 40%. Now, I don't know you just add the points and act like everything would stay the same.
1: Changes the momentum of game, right. Sure. Yeah.
3: But that's another 8 points, maybe, that you could have had. But constantly settling for threes when they're not going in, whoever thought of that, she needs to be fired.
1: I was surprised that Karl Anthony Towns didn't get more touches, didn't get the ball more. They won game two, barely, but they won it. He was super efficient in that game, but I didn't think they went to him enough in that game either. I think he only got 12 shots in that game. He was 8 for 12. He was 4 for 10 in this one. Speaking of people who they need to get going early, who are really good, who are really talented, if Karl-Anthony Towns is scoring 11 points, what do you think the Knicks' odds of winning are?
3: Yeah, but OG on an OB scoring 28, so that kind of just that cancels that out.
1: Super efficient. He was 9 of 13. Great game for him. But
3: Josh Hart doesn't normally score 16, so I don't know if you can just add points to his total, because you're going to take away points from other totals. But I get your point. He needs to be more involved. He's a premier player.
1: And I think get him involved early like Wimby. Make Wimby defend.
3: And Jordan Clarkson had the best game. He had DMPs.
1: Oh, my gosh, I know. And then he comes in, flame on, Jordan. Couple of threes, 10 quick points in only 13 minutes.
3: Flame on?
1: Flame on!
3: Would that make him a flamer?
1: Yes.
3: I thought that when he got hot there a little bit, we've all seen it. Thought maybe they should have tried to go to him a couple more times.
1: Because we've seen it. That's what we were thinking. Right. Everybody else is amazed. I can't believe he's doing this. And everybody in Utah is like, I can. When he gets hot, it just everything seems to go.
3: Right.
1: And I also thought that Mike Brown was complaining about the refereeing to make sure it doesn't happen in game four. That was, having seen Phil Jackson do stuff like
3: everybody does that.
1: Right, exactly. And it probably won't go like that in game four. And they probably won't take 10 straight threes, because that'll come up in film sessions. Like, guys, they're not going in. Try something else, anything else.
3: Yeah.
1: A.J. DeBonta, speaking of A.J., believes he's capable of being part of a quick success.

0: things. They might be warmer to Peterson. Oh, I think they're going AJ.
1: Well, they don't have to, but they don't have to do that, though. They don't have to finagle it.
0: They don't have to, but are they finagling it, trying to get someone to take the bait and make a trade with them?
1: Well, I think the standard is already there. You want this guy, you give us Ace Bailey. And so I don't think that they're leaking stuff because I don't think they have to. They hold all the cards. And the Jazz aren't going to give up Ace Bailey.
0: I wouldn't think so. Atlanta Hawks gave Quinn Snyder, former Jazz coach, a multi-year extension. They promoted Ase Solitude to president of basketball operations from his GM role.
1: Ase Solitude?
0: O-N-S-I. Ansi?
2: Ansi Sala.
1: I never heard of him. I'm not all things to all people. I have no idea who the general manager or whatever his title is for Atlanta. I don't pay attention to the Hawks whatsoever. Quinn Snyder can get his contract. Good for him. And then he'll be having offseason in the middle of May every year.
0: Welcome to Atlanta. 60 years of Hawks basketball with one exception. That conference final I had with Paul Millsap when they won 60.
1: And that's no reflection on him.
0: Snyder's overseen back-to-back Most Improved Player of the Year award winners in Nikhil Alexander-Walker and Dyson Daniels. But how will they make it back to a conference final?
1: Maybe they can build something there.
0: You might have two, actually. Do they have a second one?
1: Don't bog yourself down in details.
0: I want to know.
1: There's not one person who's driving right now or is going to listen to the podcast later who gives a crap.
2: This is Atlantic Division basketball. Yeah.
1: Nobody cares, man.
0: Yeah, there's somebody flew from Atlanta on a Delta flight direct.
1: Don't look
0: it up. And they want to know.
1: Just move
0: on. Wasn't going to, but now I have to. No. Suggestion.
1: Okay, but do it, but keep it to yourself. Because we don't care.
0: Okay. That's fair. DJ and PK.
3: Hashtag NFL.
0: Exiled San Francisco 49er wide receiver Brandon Ayuk posted a video on social media that, while not referencing the team by name, suggests he believes the team is afraid to release him because he could land elsewhere and eventually make them regret letting him go. Team says they still hope to trade him instead of just cutting him. Get something for him. Send him to the AFC. You'll rarely see him.
1: Send him to the Seahawks. He's got mental issues, man. Mm-hmm. It's a shame.
0: 2 years after trading him away, the Kansas City Chiefs are signing veteran corner Legarius Sneed on a 2-year deal worth up to $5 million. He was cut earlier in the offseason after playing 12 games over 2 years.
1: Good job for Legarius.
0: Bringing it back. DJ and PK.
3: Hashtag college football.
0: So during our show yesterday, the news broke that Brendan Sorsby won in court, got an injunction granted. He's going to be able to play games. After serving a 2-game suspension, he'll be back for the conference opener with Houston.
1: No, he won't.
0: That didn't go over very well yesterday, did it, PK? Which is why you say no, he won't. Big 12's upset. Big 10 and SEC are talking about not scheduling Texas Tech in anything. Nearly unanimous outrage and blowback here.
1: Yeah, they're acting, Texas Tech acting like they're innocent bystanders here. The win at all costs. Who, us? We didn't do anything. And then Cody Campbell wants to be this big leader of reform. And I'm going to call him on this when we have this guest on here at 8 o'clock. And then Georgia says they're not going to play him. And then he tweets out, how many players have you had arrested, Georgia? Mm-hmm. You're fanboy. You can be all this leader that you want, but at your heart, you're a fanboy that's going to do whatever it takes to get Texas Tech to win it all. Even if it's meaning, he can gamble. It's going to hurt his mental health. Yeah, so if you're DUI and you get your license taken away, that's going to hurt your mental health.
0: See?
1: So there's no repercussions for anything. Yeah. If you go to jail, shouldn't that ruin your mental health? I've never been to jail. I don't know. I would think that would have some kind of impact. So the point being, there's no consequence.
0: I don't see how Texas Tech can spin it and plausibly walk away from this after the statement Cody issued almost immediately that we read yesterday on the show. Is that you can't be an innocent bystander after issuing that statement.
2: Well,
0: you're hip deep in the middle of it. This is what you want.
2: He's threatening random Big 12 fans with lawsuits.
1: He's a fanboy. Yeah. He lost credibility. I appreciated his desire to have reform and what he wants to do, particularly saving the lesser-known, non-profitable sports, particularly women's sports. Women are besieged in large part, so I don't want their sports to go away. and he's trying to save them. So I support that 100%.

0: And but yet you strip that all away, and you're a Texas Tech fan.
1: Yes,
0: with a lot of money. So that gives you power equals money, money equals freedom, money equals access, all that stuff. And that's who he is. And these guys, they can clearly just say, "Well, sorry, Brandon, it's not worth it."
1: So apparently the appeal process would normally take 9 to 12 months, but the NCAA is asking for an expedited appeal, realizing that the traditional timeline is useless. So they're going to...
0: This was two months ago, less than that we heard about it, and he already got his injunction. Mm-hmm. So that can take basically overnight, but over here takes forever. I mean, come on.
1: Big 12 Commissioner Brett Yormark expected to meet with the leadership of the league, presidents, chancellors, ADs today as they discuss the issue and determine next steps. There are suggestions from K-State Athletic Director Gene Taylor and TCU AD Mike Buddy that the Big 12 teams stop playing Texas Tech.
0: Well, TCU is no longer Texas Tech's buddy.
1: Rivals.
0: Mike Buddy.
1: See what you did there. Very clever with wordplay.
0: This is Yormark. This is his opportunity to be a leader, not to practice at Rucker Park and give me an LED lights basketball court. Nobody gives a crap about that nonsense.
1: Gigantic slip and slide. Yeah, it's a game changer.
0: That's that is cosmetic. That you're virtue signaling there. Show some leadership. Do what you need to do and say, sorry, son. You broke the cardinal rule of all sports in the U.S., and I get other people saying, oh, well, you know, he didn't do this. They don't know what gambling is. Once you go down the road of gambling and it becomes an addiction, there's nothing that's going to get in the way. I mean, we can go back years ago to Art Schleister and all that. I mean, he threw away an NFL career because of it.
1: Yep.
0: And Pete Rose, clearly, obviously. And whether he should or shouldn't be in or whatever, that's not the point. But it clearly got to be an obsession. Charles Barkley has the money, and he openly talks about there's 25 times he lost $1 million.
1: Good grief.
0: Yeah. And there's 10 times he won. Well, because you can afford it. But he's Charles Barkley, and he jokes, and so we just look the other way. But meanwhile, it's a serious problem.
1: 25 times. Yikes!
0: That's what he said.
1: DJ and PK.
2: Hashtag Major League Baseball.
1: Wireless game, PK. Milwaukee beating the Athletics 15-14. A crazy game. Athletics blowing an 8-4 lead. The Brewers tying it up with 1 in the 8th, 2 in the 9th, 4 in the 10th to take the lead, and they can't hold it. But Milwaukee finally wins it 15-14 in 12 innings. Crazy.
0: Well, yeah, that was no question, and it was crazy as far as that goes. And so there's some thought of what are we going to do in Vegas and all that, because that game was in Las Vegas, and is that the way it's going to be?
1: They're there for a week. Give them a little preview of what's coming.
0: They have a homestand there, and it's not the same stadium, obviously. Mm-hmm. I don't know. Do we have another Colorado that we had in the beginning there, where no-name dudes are hitting 35 home runs at home and 4 home runs on the road?
1: Hence the name Williamsport, yes.
0: Yeah. Which I played on that field.
1: Nice!
0: So, something to watch.
1: Trey Mancini called up by the Angels after a strong run with the Bees. He had 3 hits in his return to Major League Baseball. First time he'd been up in the bigs since 2023. Angels fall to Houston 5-4. He was a former standout slugger for the Baltimore Orioles before battling and beating colon cancer. So, good story. Him back in the bigs with 3 hits. Yankees 3-3 since Aaron Judge went down. They pick up a win last night.
0: Yeah, their win percentage with him is much higher than without. Yes. It's below 500 without. And it comes to mind, they ought to tell these guys, not all of them, but Aaron Judge, when you're playing defense, unless it's the playoffs, or you need to get in the playoff by winning this game, don't leave your feet.
1: There's no reason.
0: He's a big man. It's a long way to go.
1: Mm-hmm.
0: And that's where he said he hurt himself, was diving, and I've seen him play 20 times.
1: That's a big body falling on, in this case, ribs, but a shoulder or a wrist or whatever.
0: Don't leave your feet.
1: You're worth too much.
0: Right. They did that with Bryce Harper, and now they moved him to first base because he was running around banging into stuff in the outfield and right field. Don't do that. And I know it goes against what it's about. It's like standing there and taking a fastball in the ribs when you're, everything about you tells you to get out of the way. But you can't do that, man. And the risk is too great. And I know it's against the competitive nature of everyone, but what are you going to do?
1: Yankees beat Cleveland 7-5 in 12 innings. Back-to-back wins for them. 3-3 since he went down. Bees open a six-game series in Reno tonight against the Aces. Tony Parks on the call at 7:30. DJ and PK.
2: Hashtag golf.
1: Zach Blair qualifies for the U.S. Open for the third straight year in Springfield, Ohio. The lone local in the field, Tony Finau, missed the cut by two strokes. He was on the same course. Patrick Fishburne was in an eight-way playoff. Three spots for eight players.
3: That group.
1: Max Homa got knocked out. He made a bogey, got knocked out.
0: Nipped out. Thing with Tony, he's going to go to Canada and try to get through there. If not, he'll be 0-4. And he had played in 33 straight, I think, coming into this year. And now he's, if he doesn't get qualified through the Canadian, then he's not going to play. But yeah, that's what they call it. They call this the longest day in golf. And my wife a while back had an argument with the longest day of golf. And the gal says, it's June 8th. And I said, I thought it was June 21st. Well, I think that what had happened there was she heard the longest day of golf, thinking that it was the sunlight. But
1: it's a specific day because guys have to play 36 holes.
0: And yes, to qualify for the U.S.
1: And then they get in playoffs. So some of the guys are, you know, they were talking yesterday. This is their 38th hole, and he made it.
0: Yeah.
1: And the other guys had to go to the 39th hole.
0: Right. And then they got to go up to Canada and do their thing. It's to the Toronto area and go ahead and play. Some of them, we qualify for that, and they got to go do that. So I remember her having that discussion. I always thought it was June 20th or 21st or something.
1: It's not the longest day of sunlight.
0: Right. So I think that's where that lady was trying to tell her. So get back to her and tell her, no, this is what it's about. I did watch some of it because it is intense competition.
1: Oh, yeah.
0: It's so much on the line. It's not their tour cards. It's a tournament.
1: But they want into the U.S. Open.
0: The tournament, the tour cards, which they have qualifying in Palm Springs, is really nasty in terms of pressure.
1: BYU All-American freshman Kia Akina missed the cut by one stroke at Del Paso Country Club in Sacramento, California. Another local guy.
0: Just a freshman.
1: Yeah.
0: His arc is looking very good. Look like he'll get there at some point.
3: The Phil Mickelson freshman of the year, by the way.
0: Phil Mickelson, freshman of the year. Okay, I didn't know that there was an award named after Phil.
3: I learned that yesterday.
0: So you've only known it for just like less than 24 hours?
3: Pretty much, yeah.
0: Okay.
1: Well, thanks for bringing us along.
0: That's about knowledge, man. Acquire knowledge. And the knowledge you gain here, when you get to the next one, that'll stay with you, man.
3: Will it be Atlantic Division basketball level?
0: No, because you're not going to acquire that knowledge. That's in one and out the other.
1: You could. I'm right here for you.
0: But you don't care. Whereas the local kid making a national award as a freshman is pretty doggone impressive.
1: I'm here for you, Yach. DJ and PK.
2: Hashtag NHL.
1: Game 4, Stanley Cup Final tonight. Vegas up 2-1 after winning double overtime on a weird bounce. Can they back it up and go 3-1? Or is Carolina going to tie this thing up?
0: Flip a coin, man. I got no idea.
1: Dallas Stars move from downtown Dallas to Plano, Texas. One step closer to reality. City Council approved a letter of intent from the team for the proposed sports and entertainment district for the new arena. And Detroit Red Wings star Dylan Larkin reportedly gave the team a list of three teams, Vegas, Minnesota, and Florida, that he would accept a trade to. He has a full no-trade clause and can control his next destination. So, Minnesota, right in the division with Utah, but not interested in the Mammoth.
3: For now, because we have
0: we'll see.
3: Matt Larkin on, who said that he might have to expand that list some.
0: Oh, yeah. Hey, if open your mind and the deal is there, maybe investigate it. Who knows?
1: 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Young, national college football writer and analyst for Fox Sports. That's all on the way. DJ and PK. Much more on the situation at Texas Tech and what is the Big 12 going to do. That's coming up. DJ and PK, it's 97.5, the KSL Sports Zone.
2: And now, a look at traffic from the KSL Traffic Center.
3: Got some slowing northbound I-15 from the point of the mountain into Draper due to a car crash just after the Bangor Highway merged there. There's another accident along the Wasatch Front at this moment, but it's fairly crowded over on northbound Mountain View Corridor at 35th South if you're out on the west side right now. Looking for a new ride? 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
6: 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We're almost fighting a consensus or predetermination. 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We are fighting groupthink. We're fighting media narratives. We don't have a consensus in our rooms, right? Like, there's arguments. My dad and I fight every day about stuff, about players. Coach Hardy and I spend a lot of time talking through it and picturing how it would work with this guy and that guy. And there's a lot of opinions and a lot. I work with a lot of smart people.
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0: 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The question of the morning, Yahoo reports Big 12 administrators have had serious talks about not playing Texas Tech in any sports. Do you think they have the guts to follow through? I'm not completely sure they have to, PK. I'm wondering if Texas Tech is going to back down here over the next 24 hours.
1: 24?
0: Yeah.
1: No way.
0: Really? Over a week?
1: Okay. I would think more.
0: Okay. It's just everybody's so anti, and you got to exist in that world long after Sorsby is gone. I wonder if they really want the headache. The kid's going to get booed every time he steps on the field, and he wants to play. I get it. But if you're Tech, you're thinking, is he really going to – if it gets to the point that he's playing, he's going to be under such a spotlight. Is he going to be that good under that kind of pressure?
1: Yeah, but that's irrelevant.
0: Does Tech want to put up with the sidelong looks and the glances?
1: So if he's good enough, then the answer is yes. That's well, even worse.
0: I know, but tell me that's not what they're thinking right now at Tech. They want to win.
1: Yeah, but they're not thinking he's going to stink.
0: Do you think they can walk in the room and be socially isolated?
1: I think it's not they, it's him, it's Cody.
0: Because the president isn't going to tell him what to do?
1: Yeah.
0: What do you think, Cody?
1: He's his boss.
0: Yes, he's the chair of the Board of Regents.
1: Right.
0: Yeah.
1: So he's the one, and he wrote another op-ed today in the USA Today about where
0: he's talking about. And if he won't back down, Tech won't back down.
1: He wants to win at all costs. I mean, this is what it has boiled down to. He wants Texas Tech to be the king of college football. They're never going to do it, but that's what he wants. And so is he going to back down? Is he going to back? He woke up today feeling no different than he did yesterday. He wants Sorsby to play. He paid him a lot of money to come here and play, and I don't think that's changed. He's going to have to be talked into it, and I don't think right now is the time to do it. You're going to have to wait a few days. You're going to have to wait to see what the Big 12 does.
0: The governor, the state legislator, will they get involved? There's that story from, what was it, like 30 years ago now when BYU thought they might join the Southwest teams.
1: The world is so much different then.
0: Right, but the governor got involved, get Baylor in, and Texas and Texas A&M got Baylor in, and BYU didn't get in, and blah, blah, blah.
1: Well, that's according to BYU.
0: Yeah, according to BYU. If that's how Texas politics really
1: has Ann Richards ever responded to your questions?
0: No.
1: So, I mean, let's just not go with one side of the story and act like it's a fact.
0: No. Nonetheless, you know there's a lot of Texas and Texas A&M people who have a lot of power in state
1: politics.
0: What
1: do they care?
0: Everybody seems to care. The SEC and the Big Ten are upset, too. And they're both in the SEC.
1: Sure.
0: And they want us. Is there a part of them that wants to swat Texas down? I mean, or swat Texas Tech down?
1: For a year? And just go out and buy the next guy next year. This isn't going to end.
0: That'll happen either way. But in the meantime, yeah, swat them down for the year.
1: Worry about yourself. I think that...
0: That's not how Sarkisian's been rolling. Now, this isn't about Sarkisian. This is about, you know, upstairs above Sarkisian.
1: I'm going to respond. Steve Sarkisian can do whatever he wants. And so I don't care what he does. I think it's the premise. Everyone is concerned about the premise is that you're open up the Pandora box there where now if this is the legislation or you go judge shopping.
0: Yes.
1: You keep going until you find somebody who
0: find
1: says
0: the judge
1: yes.
0: Who'll rule the way you want him to rule. Right.
1: Right. And that's what we have. I mean, here they got somebody who said, okay, and so apparently he thinks his ruling, his voice matters, and he can set precedent that, it's going to harm him. Well, sure. Every misdeed, when caught, you're harmed. If I take an apple from a store and I get caught, I'm harmed. And it's going to affect my mental health. Yes. It's no different than anything else. I do it at the most basic example, but you can go all the way to whatever infraction or misdeed you want. And so I understand why everyone, Texas and Montana and New Hampshire and every place in between should be concerned about this, because this means that you can bet and everything's okay. That you really don't, you have two games. That's it.
0: The penalty for gambling historically has been anywhere from 1 year to lifetime ban, regardless of sport level.
1: But that was then. This is now. And
0: after the judge shopping.
1: And so you're going to go two games. Dave Rose lost 40-some wins or something because of Nick Emery's booster involvement.
0: Yeah.
1: And the family that was shopping around to have, and finally they got the watchdog to bite after they had come here and gone to multiple places to get somebody to run with it. And the Tribune licked their chops and ran with it. And he was basically ostracized, and Dave Rose lost a bunch of wins over it.
2: And guess who's sounding off on his own situation yesterday?
1: Of course he should. Yeah.
0: He was on social media.
1: Well, he should. I agree with him 100%, or certainly his right to do it 100%. And there's other guys, Iowa State, and so forth, and there's been plenty of them, because gambling ruins the integrity. And once you ruin the integrity, you don't have the second most popular sport in this country is college football. So they have to protect it because there's so much money to be made. And Brendan Sorsby, I think, unfortunately for him, is going to have to bite the bullet. They're not going to allow the Brendan Sorsby case to ruin the sport. So I don't think he'll play. But I don't think Texas Tech is waking up out of the goodness of their virtue and their heart saying, you know, we need to do
0: this. No, they're
1: right.
0: Seeing everybody lining
1: up.
0: Yeah,
1: but it's too
0: soon. Take them a while to cave.
1: Why, as I said, the presidents are going to meet in the Big 12. This is your Mark's chance. I don't care about your LAED basketball court. That did absolutely nothing for me, Brett. I know that's way cool, and you're trying to be innovative. That's cool. That's great. Be as innovative as you can. But this is a real issue. This isn't about innovation. This is about integrity. That's what this is about. Now you have an opportunity to set forth a course for the rest of the sport to look at you and said, you set the standard. You would not allow this to happen. I don't care about your practice in Rucker Park. That's cosmetic.
0: But
1: I'm not into cosmetic.
0: I care a lot about this.
1: Yes.
0: As does everyone else.
1: And now he has a chance. And BYU didn't want to comment, but Mark Harlan went on there, and he commented on social media and maybe gave statements. And what Mark, he said it was disheartening. I agree with Mark Harlan 100%. He takes a lot of crap around here, but in this case, I agree with him 100%. It is disheartening. What in the world are you doing? The ramifications. And don't tell me, oh, it's just he didn't bet on his team to lose, and he was a young guy. He's underage. That's against the law.
0: Mm-hmm.
1: He's doing bets through pseudo names and whatnot.
0: Because he knows.
1: And that's the stuff that, and basically you apologize when you got caught. So if you hadn't, you'd been bouncing around to three different places now. What else is out there that we don't know that's been going on, and what could become of it? And maybe it's not you. Maybe Sorsby has gone to the therapy and he's cleaned it up and he'll never do that again. Great. I wish him nothing but success. We had him on the show last July. He seemed like an upstanding guy, and I think he's got a world of talent, and maybe he could clean it up and never be tempted again. But what about the 10 million other guys that, when their brains aren't even formed yet, as scientists, and I believe the science, DJ, I believe the science.
0: I'm glad to hear that, PK.
1: And some things, once you get political agenda involved, I don't believe it. But we know that brains aren't fully formed until 25, and all these kids are under 25. And where's it going to lead? How much destruction is going to happen because of this? You can go as far as you want. If you want to downplay it and sympathize with it, then you can just isolate it and, oh, it's no big deal.
0: It is a big deal. It has always been a big deal. It will continue to be a big deal. If anything, it's going to be a bigger deal because gambling is more prevalent and accessible. It's always been prevalent. It's always been accessible. But now it's on everybody's phone and it's in your back pocket or your front pocket, whatever, consistently.
1: Hmm. For sure.
0: There's just like no way around it. And I think it seems like a bigger deal because now these, I don't even know what the expression, you can call them micro bets or whatever. It's just, yeah, you're betting a buck here, you're betting a 25 cent, whatever. These minimum bets, they're just, the companies out there who know just the sheer volume of that. It doesn't seem like a big deal back to the Barkley thing. Well, I can afford to bet $1 million. And so just the average kid walking around is like, well, I can't really gamble, but I can do a buck, you know?
1: Yeah. Oh, I told you yesterday.
0: What are these micro bets or whatever the expression is for them?
1: When I was going to NAU, I was playing card games till 2-3 in the morning.
0: That kept us sharp the next day.
1: And I was struggling big time.
0: Yeah.
1: And I knew I had to get out of there. And I left. And that's nothing against NAU. That's me. I'm not putting it on NAU.
0: That could have been any dorm room.
1: I'm putting it on me.
0: A card room in a dorm game has everything to do with NAU.
1: And it was going on every night, virtually all night. When did you want to leave? Did you want to leave at 8 o'clock at night? Did you want to leave at 1 in the morning? Did you want to leave at 4 in the morning? And it was virtually every night. And it was getting serious. You weren't necessarily involved, but you were up to $100, $200, $300, which at that point, that's a lot of money for a college kid, especially for my family. It still is today. And so I knew I had to get out of there. And I don't think the second I left NAU, I'm trying to think, I don't think I've ever played another card game again.
0: Just had to get out of that environment.
1: Yeah.
0: And then you could walk away from it.
1: Yeah.
0: Which isn't how everybody's wired, but it's how you're wired.
1: Right.
0: So it worked for you.
1: Right. And so when I went to ASU, I know I never played another card game ever. I got lost, as I said, because it was so massive that you could just be a nobody. And I mean, I had to ward off women, but that's always been the case.
0: All right. Thanks for that.
1: You know.
0: No.
1: Unfortunately, you don't.
0: See?
1: So this is very serious, and your Mark and the presidents have an opportunity to lead the way.
0: Andrew with a post, you know, the question is Yahoo reports Big 12 administrators have had serious talks about not playing Texas Tech in any sport. I think they have the guts to follow through. And Andrew says, this is freaking hysterical. They don't want to play Tech for something Cincinnati knew about and let slide until after he transferred. This is wild. When they walk in the room, does anyone look sideways at Cincinnati like, you guys are skating on this one? Or they're so caught up in the moment, they're like, Tech, what are we going to do? Somebody at Cincinnati had to know.
1: Maybe so, but why bother researching that? You got the problem at hand. Don't be derailed.
0: You do have a big problem at hand.
1: Yeah.
0: I get it. I still wonder. I mean, it's ironic. He was another Big 12 school doing this, and now Tech. I've seen other people on social media. The SEC getting all up in arms is hilarious, given what they put up with for decades and did for decades, and the fact that LSU was in on Sorsby and could have easily had this problem end up in their lap. But Sorsby chose Tech.
1: Okay, but, but that's not going to ruin the integrity of the game. This has a chance to ruin the integrity of the game.
0: No, I get your point that they've got to deal with this, with what's happening, the way it's played out going forward. But some of the people up in arms, you can see like, wow, would you really have been up in arms if this had broken another way? If he'd stayed at Cincinnati or if he'd gone to LSU or wherever else? Maybe they would have. Because Cody Campbell is way into this. I mean, there are plenty of boosters writing checks, but get on the Board of Regents, become the chair, to do these interviews and sit here and reform and lobby Congress. Like, there's boosters who write their check and go to the games. Like, they're done. This seems like another level of getting into
1: I don't know that they're done.
0: They're not going to Congress.
1: They're not doing this.
0: They're not doing this.
1: They're not, but they want access.
0: They do.
1: They're jock sniffers. Each and every one of them is a jock sniffer who wants to be Taysom Hill's friend.
0: But, yes.
1: When he was in college.
0: And that goes on.
1: And you're 35 years older than him.
0: Yes.
1: And that'll never change.
0: No, it won't. And right. and you could pick any school in 15 years, and you can probably find somebody. Right. I can go back to when I called UC Santa Barbara games, and I know who that person is. They're literally in photos. You know, you see a media guy online now, not books anymore. But they'll have photos of whatever big win from whatever 20, 30, 40 years ago.
1: There was a guy who traveled with Utah basketball.
0: Yeah, and this guy traveled. Yeah.
1: And he would be sitting in the, and we'd fly on the South SkyWest things, and he'd be leaning forward so he could be a part of the conversation with the players and all. That's never going to stop.
0: Nope.
1: This is the integrity of the sport, and this is gambling. And every time there's gambling, everybody goes nuts. And I think you will be right. I don't think it'll be tomorrow, but I think you'll be right. I do not see him playing, and I'm not sure he's. It shouldn't matter the talent level. Everyone should be treated the same when it comes to gambling. but I don't think he's that much better than Hammond anyway. So even if you lost the Houston game, whoop-de-doo, you can still win as long as he's back and win these other. Your schedule isn't very difficult, blah, blah, blah. You don't play the two reg. What's that guy who does the magazine, Yak, the big fancy magazine that you love?
2: Phil Steele.
1: Yeah. I mean, he's got Tech, BYU, Utah.
0: Well, guess who Tech doesn't play?
1: And Houston, those are the top four.
0: Mm-hmm.
1: Well, if you don't play two of the three, you can't play yourself, obviously. And so you're going to be fine there. Your schedule sets up to where you're still, I think, going to be in the conference title game come the first Friday in December. And that's really all that matters. If you win that game, you get to go. I don't think you're going to win the national title, no matter how much money Cody Campbell has. Maybe down the line, but not now. So really, it's sort of much ado about nothing in terms of the competition on the field, because I don't think Sorsby is going to make that big of a difference on the field. But the status of the game and what you need to do to protect it is at stake. And he has to be, in a sense, a sacrificial lamb, which is unfortunate. The whole thing is unfortunate. Piling on Brendan Sorsby does nothing for me.
0: If he gets a 1-year suspension, are people okay with that?
1: I mean,
0: there are people who want the lifetime deal, but there are plenty of players who've gotten 1 year. Baseball's more likely to go to the lifetime. But in football, we can get examples from NFL, and I think from college football, too. The kid at Iowa, I'm blanking on his name now, he bet $10 on a women's basketball game.
1: Rick Neuheisel got fired at Washington for participating in an NCAA pool.
0: Yep.
1: What the heck is that?
0: Yeah.
1: Now,
0: that
1: seems so harmless.
0: He grabbed a bracket and filled it out like everybody else in the office.
1: But he put money on it.
0: Yep.
1: Yeah, and so that led to, and now maybe if he had been winning at the highest level, they wouldn't have done that, I don't know. But nevertheless, that's an example that's being used. So you have to put that out there. So I'd have to think about that in terms of the 1 year suspension. I mean, that sends a strong message, but some might argue that's not strong enough.
0: Oh, I get it. Yeah. I get it. But going back, maybe it was when it was Pete Rose, and my dad was telling me, I looked up, like, I think it was Alex Karras and Paul Hornung, these big stars in the NFL in the 60s. They're going 60 years ago. There's all this precedent, and you can go forward to Calvin Ridley recently getting 1 year suspensions for gambling. Which, in this case, he's a senior, so it's his last year of eligibility. So,
1: he couldn't come back the following year?
0: I don't think so, because the clock is running.
1: Then it's not a one-year suspension. If he can't play, he can't play.
0: There's no difference between 1 year and lifetime when you only have 1 year of eligibility.
1: I didn't know that he only has 1 year. But then he would go and put himself in to the draft. And I hope that he proves to the NBA or the NFL people that, hey, I'm over this. I made grievous mistakes. And it'll never happen again, blah, blah, blah. I will be a leader in this area. And if his talent, I think his talent is good enough to be on an NFL roster. To what level, you never know, because even the NFL people don't know. They've botched numbers 1, 2, and 3 picks on quarterbacks.
0: Plenty of times.
1: Yeah. But it seems to me, watching him play, that he has NFL talent and go from there. Eventually, you're going to get your chance.
0: All right, DJ PK, it's 97.5, the KSL Sports Zone. We're taking a break. Coming up, Chris Lovell, Texas Tech football sideline reporter, host of Locked On Texas Tech, joins us at 8 o'clock. We'll talk with him in about 15 minutes right here on The Zone.
3: And now, a look at traffic from the KSL Traffic Center.
4: Traffic gotten heavier, seeing less than regular speeds northbound I-15 around the point of the mountain and again at the south interchange to head towards downtown at this moment. Volume has also increased southbound I-15. Some slowing from Farmington to Centerville and Bountiful to downtown Salt Lake City, but no accidents to report currently in any of those roadways. The Ute Stampede Rodeo and Extreme Bulls are back. 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With your KSL traffic, I'm Jay Catch. 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
3: For Jazz fans, it's been a rough few years. 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
1: Hot legs! I love you, honey!
0: He's more showman than singer.
2: Thank you.
0: He is. You too. That's what you have in common with Rod Stewart.
3: Well,
2: I'm just looking at Rod Stewart.
3: No, but you nailed it on both accounts.
0: Yeah, right. No, I think Rod Stewart. Like some people, like the Eagles, get out there and they just stand there and sing, right? And people love that. Every time you go, the place is packed. Yeah, right. But Rod Stewart, he's way more Mick Jagger than Paul McCartney.
2: Okay,
0: he's got charisma.
2: He's also like 80 years old.
0: He is, but nonetheless, people love those songs.
2: People want to go pay to see it.
0: Oh, yeah, they'll all be out there singing along. Who cares what he sounds like? I'm here to sing with him, said PK. All right, we'll do that on Wednesday, and there will be a lot of people calling, be my guess. PK, we're going to get back to Texas Tech here with Chris Lovell in the next segment. So we got a minute or two for people just hopping in the car. San Antonio, way to get Wemby involved early. Now, it got shaky at times. Stuff happens. It's hard to dominate for 48 minutes. That's true. The Knicks didn't have the same sense of urgency. I don't see how you can up 2-0. Now, 2-1, hey, you don't want to give it all back and start over with the best of three. And honestly, I think as long as the Knicks win one of the next two, they're fine. But why wait till game five? Just take care of business at home in game four.
2: I don't know that they're any more fine. You said if, okay, but right now we can't go ifs. As I look at the series, it's either. They have an advantage still, but San Antonio can get to four first.
0: Mm-hmm. Yes. They've been behind in other series and come back.
2: 3-2.
0: Yeah, they're down 3. They were down 2-1 and 3-2, and it didn't matter.
2: Well, 3-2 seems more urgent than 2-1.
0: It does. I get it. I was just saying 2-1 because this is 2-1 right now. They were in this exact spot.
2: Mm-hmm.
0: And to your point, they couldn't take the lead. They just split two, and they still got out of the hole. I don't trust teams to do that on a regular basis, but who's to say they couldn't do it one more time?
2: Right. I mean, they could.
0: Take care of business.
2: Well,
0: don't mess around.
2: I love the mindset of just go to the basket. Just Castle's a big, strong dude. He's 21 years old.
0: I know.
2: And he is a strong guy. And it's hard to knock him off course.
0: I trust him going to the hoop, and Wemby for that matter as well, more when they get into their offense, the ball changes sides a couple times. When they just walk it up court, stand there and look at him, put the ball at the top of the key, and then try to drive down the throat of the defense.
2: Well, I think in playoff basketball, that's much more difficult to do because the intensity.
0: But in the fourth quarter, that's what they were doing. And it's like, there was one possession, the clock was like at 9 seconds, and they hadn't done anything. They're still dribbling the ball on the logo at half court, trying to get organized and figure out what they wanted to do.
2: I kind of think they were not playing not to lose a little bit right there. And then the Knicks caught them, and they were able to make Castle make the big three, some free throws, and Fox make a huge bucket.
0: A huge three, given that was a terrible possession. They had nothing going. Somebody called it a bailout three, and it was.
2: Well, the most dangerous guy is the guy with the ball with 2 seconds to go.
0: Just got to shoot it now.
2: Yeah, there's no pressure.
0: Whatever you messed up.
2: Jordan Clarkson did that earlier.
0: Whatever you messed up in the first 22 seconds, you can't fix it now.
2: If you shoot an air ball, no one's going to say anything.
0: Right.
2: So they just let it fly. That's the least pressurized situation to be in. In those, you have to shoot. You cannot pass the ball because the clock will run out. And he made that shot. And he's a 27% three-point shooter in college. And we want to make a big deal about the Bonsa? I ain't buying it.
0: 33 is better than 27.
2: Yeah. And when DeBonsa gets an MVP, I am good. My feathers are going to just, what do they call that?
0: I don't know.
2: When a turkey shows all his feathers.
0: You'll be preening?
3: You're going to be peacocking?
0: Yeah. Peacocking.
2: That's what I'm going to be doing. Yeah. When he wins an MVP, because he shot 33% in college when every possession was designed to stop him.
0: He was the man.
2: Right. Let's see what he can do, man. Jazz get him, I'll be his number one fan. Of course, if they get Darren Peterson, I'll be his number one fan, too. I don't think they can lose. And either guy, and even and if Boozer is your consolation prize, sign me up.
0: Gasser shot 27% in college, 33% in the regular season this year, 36% in the playoffs. It can improve.
2: It can improve when you're doing it 24/7. I think it can. Yeah, and if you want it to, if you're serious about it. And Kante George just didn't wake up. Oh, I'm a better player now. No, it was all the work that he did to get to this point.
0: You just got to pick your poison. Which of these three guys at the top, they've all got a knock on them. It's all fair. None of them are like going to veto your career and just wreck it. Whatever it is, you need to overcome it, but you can't. Peterson could end up playing a lot of games. AJ can end up shooting a lot of threes. Boozer can end up being a highly skilled player. There are plenty of times the best player on the court hasn't automatically been the best athlete. I wouldn't pick Boozer to win a decathlon with these guys, but since they're not going to have a decathlon, who the heck cares?
2: And Bruce Jenner didn't play in the NBA.
0: See? Name another decathlete.
2: Caitlyn Jenner.
0: Name another athlete. Another decathlete.
2: I got nobody else.
0: Who are the two guys?
2: Why did he get so much run?
0: Because he won the gold medal.
2: But there's never been... Every Olympics, there's a...
0: he was an American who won a gold medal.
2: Now, so that's it?
0: Well, there are two guys they tried to promote before a game. Maybe Seoul in 88 or maybe Barcelona in 92. And then one of them didn't even qualify for the games and wrecked the whole thing. A shoe company had a whole campaign. Probably it was Nike. I don't remember.
3: Hey, we can't forget about Utah State legend Sheree Hawkins. She's been in the Olympics multiple times.
2: She won the...
3: She hasn't won a medal, but she's been in the Olympics.
0: Women do the heptathlon.
3: As a heptathlete, but...
0: They do seven events, not ten.
2: Yeah. Well, I agree with you. Your point, I don't think there is a knock on Boozer. He is what he is.
0: Right. And for the people who are saying, well, he's not the best athlete, okay. Guys who aren't the best athletes have had awesome NBA careers. I think there's a really good chance he has an awesome NBA career.
2: Yeah, they got across the street a couple of statues there. Were they ever the best athletes?
0: No.
2: In terms of what you're looking at, raw athletic ability, although I think Stockton's athleticism was greatly...
0: Wildly underestimated.
2: Yes.
0: It was wildly underestimated.
2: Go back
0: because
2: when
0: he was smaller.
2: In his 20s.
0: But he's smaller and he didn't dunk.
2: But his quickness...
0: He could fly.
2: His change...
0: He could fly.
2: Yeah.
0: Yeah. He was really quick.
2: In 1988, there...
0: That 28-22 game? Yeah.
2: That was just...
0: That's unreal.
2: That was people in L.A., having been there at that time...
0: Were freaking out.
2: Yeah.
0: And the Lakers flew. I'd have to go back and add up the math for what Magic was in the West. But I think he lost like three playoff series in the West. And so he must have won close to 30. That was the time I was living in Santa Barbara, that was as scared as I ever saw Laker fans there. They were legitimately, oh, geez, they could lose this.
2: But Stockton's performance was as good as there's ever been at that position in that series.
0: It was brilliant.
2: Yeah. Mm-hmm.
0: And Carl could change ends of the floor and dunk.
2: He hustled.
0: But, yeah.
2: Yeah, he ran.
0: He was, it wasn't like he wasn't a good athlete.
2: But they're all good athletes, or else he wouldn't be at the NBA level.
0: Yeah.
2: And being a top three pick, no less.
0: DJ PK, it's 97.5, the KSL Sports Zone. Coming up next, Chris Lovell, Texas Tech football sideline reporter, host of Locked On Texas Tech. We know how the rest of the country's handling this. How are people waking up and handling this in Lubbock today? We'll talk with Chris Lovell next. Stay with us.
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0: and PK. It's 97.5 KSL Sports Zone. We're joined now by Chris Lovell, Texas Tech football sideline reporter and host of Locked On Texas Tech. Chris, good morning.
1: Gentlemen, how are we doing on this lovely Tuesday?
0: Good, good. How are your podcast numbers? Through the roof? Got some recent headlines helping you out? Traffic way up?
1: It's, well, I mean, you know, in our business, whatever we're involved with, you just, you react to news. It's definitely been a circus around here for, I don't know, 6 weeks. But we do drama well here. I mean, you're talking to somebody that dealt with Coach Leach getting fired years and years ago in a courtroom, ironically enough. And, this is just the next chapter in drama in Lubbock, Texas. But an interesting day yesterday for sure.
2: Now, this is a question that can't be answered with any degree of factuality.

0: affecting his eligibility for the 2026 season. I've asked about the appeals process. I've tried to, you know, obviously I got the documentation yesterday that the trial has been set for February the 8th, because based on the judge's ruling, I don't want to take this young man away from what I think would help him. You can roll your eyes at that or not. That's what he ruled on. And it was a judge from Fort Worth, Texas that replaced the original judge. And then I knew that this case wouldn't be heard in January because Brendan Sorsby's local attorney, again, as part of this legal team, his local attorney is a guy named Dustin Burroughs, and Dustin Burroughs is actually happens to be the Speaker of the House in the state of Texas, and they're in session in January, and you can't have a trial without your local attorney present. So, the earliest it could be was in early February, which is what it was set for. Now, is there something else here? Does Texas Tech, or are they allowed to come in and punish further? Or does Brendan Sorsby say, man, I just don't know if I want to go through all this, but everybody's kind of, they've already kind of played their hand with a lot of this. And like the Texas Tech supported this young man, and knowing that this is the reaction, if he doesn't get the injunction granted, then you shake his hand and wish him luck and away you go. That's what also it's worth pointing out, like all the reaction, the anger and all that, like where was that? Like, I just think nobody thought he was going to win the injunction, you know? Right. And
1: yeah, I'd agree with that.
0: Did, it's like, I'm going to find religion and I'm going to really get really mad and angry and all that. So, I don't know if I know the answer to that. I don't know if there's a next step here and what that would be.
2: Just wondering about the Big 12, if they could do anything.
0: And great question. I think Brett Yormark is in kind of in a no-win situation as it relates to what he's allowed to do. And you guys know this. I mean, like, neither one of the schools in your backyard are on Texas Tech's schedule this year, but this boycotting of – that's not how this works. Like the media rights holders are going to say, no, you want this big check and everybody needs that money, including Texas Tech. So I don't think that's a real thing. Now the SEC and the Big Ten stuff, that there could be some truth to that we could see play out. That could have some lasting ramifications, but I believe there's an athletic director's call in the next day or so. There's a president's call later this week, and I don't know where we go from there, and if there's a happy medium there, I don't know, because short of him being declared ineligible, I just don't know if anybody's going to be satisfied with any sort of further suspension or whatever. And people have asked, how did the two game thing come out? Well, in the hearing, Sorsby's representation pointed to an Indiana volleyball coach that was suspended for 30% of his season that had bet over $325,000. You can Google it. This is the NCAA's precedent. Like they said, we know you did this. You're caught. It was a much larger dollar figure than what was reported for Brendan Sorsby. We're going to suspend you. What was the equivalent of 10 games? So I think Sorsby's legal team, it was a bit of a negotiation. Like, hey, we're going to pitch two games. Maybe you're going to say half a season. Let's settle on four. I don't know. That's kind of what. And so, but they never countered. They were just like, we don't think he should ever play. So that's kind of where that, and so the judge basically was like, "We're going to accept this imposed penalty," and that's kind of where that came from. But I think that's why they proposed the, because he mentioned this case and this precedent repeatedly in the courtroom a week ago yesterday.
1: So there's the official levels of power, and you talk about February there could be an appeal, right? Then there's the unofficial way things work, which, to your point, one example would be the right holders, like, hey, you got to play those games if you want this check. What about...

0: Texas state politics. Who does the, Cody Campbell is the chair of the Board of Regents for Texas Tech. Who do they answer to as far as governor, Texas state legislature, if anyone? I don't know. Maybe he's just emperor. How does that work, and who might put their thumb on the scale there, if anyone?
1: Well, yeah, I mean, you know, Greg Abbott is the governor, and like you've got Texas Tech people, Texas people, Texas A&M people that are all heavily involved in, you know, I mean, obviously Senator Cruz is from the state of Texas. He's one of the ones that is trying to get this this bill passed that creates some rules and a salary cap and all the things. And he's got ties to all three institutions, and is trying to be supportive of all the institutions in this state. And, which there's, I don't know, there's what, 10 to 12 Division I institutions in the state of Texas. So I don't know if state politics will play into this or not. That's a good question for me, but there's no one. I'm sure that most people would tell you that University of Texas, because of where it's located and because of their wielding power, that they would have maybe the most say in the state government. But, you know, Coach Sarkisian is been complaining about Texas Tech's schedule and all those things recently. So there's just been a lot going on here, man. I mean, it's like just pick up the whatever bucket of drama you want to play with. And there's plenty to get into there.
2: I appreciate a lot of what Cody Campbell has been able to do with his reform, especially when he talks about saving these other sports, women's sports and the non-revenue sports, and, you know, wanting to go about with TV rights and all that stuff. I know he's got another op-ed in USA Today. And so he has, and we've had him on the show, and he has been a leader. But then I'm reading some of the stuff, like Georgia comes out and says, oh, we're not going to play Texas Tech. And then he tweets out, hey, Gronk, how many Georgia football players have been arrested in the last year? And that really comes off as a fanboy. And once you do that, I think it hurts what you're trying to accomplish over here. When you're are you a fan? Are you trying to, that type of fan stuff would be from somebody who has a handle that is anonymous, right? And he just pops off. How much do you think that his going after some of this stuff, it seems to me it's beneath him, damages his credibility in the big picture of the good that he's trying to accomplish?
1: It's a fair criticism. Yeah. I think he's wearing many different hats here. And yeah, it's hard to, you know, and we all do this to a certain extent. I mean, there's difference between being a broadcaster and then a radio host. Like those are kind of the same job, but they're very different. And like, which hat am I wearing on at this particular time? And I think that's a fair criticism. And I think Cody's coming at it from I think, as I mentioned earlier, that there's a lot of folks that are saying a lot of things that are deciding to, this is the hill they're dying on. And yet there's lots of things going on their own campuses or have gone on or whatever. But I mean, it's fair to say you can't really do one and then do this too. Like, which one is it? And I certainly understand why you would be saying that.
0: Do you think that I think people are social animals and people don't like to be isolated for very long? This could be pretty isolating for Texas Tech. And the Big 12 may not be able to do everything they want to do. The broadcast partners may say, hey, you got to play these games. But nonetheless, it could be pretty isolating. We'll see how many leagues decide they don't want to play Texas Tech and how long they stick with that. How much of a stomach does Texas Tech have for putting up with that stuff? Some people might have a little stronger constitution than others.
1: I would love to know the answer to that question. Because the irony too is that if the Big Ten and the SEC say we're not playing you in all sports, really it affects football the least.
0: Mm-hmm. Yeah, you know? I see why you say that.
1: Yeah,
0: they only need three games, and some schools aren't playing a power league anyway.
1: So, yeah, and you know you've got the regional opponent, you've got the one group of five opponent, then you've got the one game that you're trying to play. I will say that the Texas Tech and USC heavily in discussion about a two-game series that would start next year, whether that's home or home or two neutral site games. And so that would affect that. I mean, Illinois is supposed to play basketball here in November as part of a home and home. Texas Tech played in Champaign last November. And so, you know, there would be some ramifications there. And, you know, is this grandstanding? Is this real? Is this somewhere in between? I don't know. And I'm like you guys. I'm curious to see if the heat gets turned up enough to where, you know, like you'll bend. And like, what does that look like, though? Is this what I talked about earlier? Like, what's the move? What's the move that goes, okay, we're good? I mean, I think at some level, some of the damage has been done because they chose to support their player. And, you know, everybody's known this, but there was no threat to boycott, you know, two or three weeks ago. It just happened once the injunction was passed. So I don't know. And if you're Texas Tech, it's a fair question to ask aloud. This is a one-year player. Is this all worth it? You know, but again, I say you kind of already made that decision, you know. So the no scheduling thing, like Nebraska came out, which is also there's some irony there because Matt Rhule and Joey McGuire are very good friends. They talk all the time. Joey's kid worked for Matt at Carolina and at Nebraska. I mean, they go way, way back. But you haven't played – you played Nebraska in softball this past season, which was notable because they were both good. But you haven't played Nebraska in anything in a decade, really. So I just – you know, that I thought that was just interesting for them to kind of, you know, sit back and take the shot. But whatever. Everybody's going to do what's best for them. And if that's what they felt they needed to do, then so be it. But that doesn't affect – now, a Big Ten-wide or an SEC-wide, sure. I mean, that's – you know, I know that – Your track coach is up in Eugene, Oregon at the national championships right now, and they've got an unbelievable indoor facility here for the indoor season, and tons of the SEC and the Big Ten schools come here for these track meets because the surface is so good. So it would affect some of these sports for sure, but so I don't know if I know what the stomach is like there or what the move is to say, okay, guys, we get. I mean, I just don't know. I don't know what that looks like. I'm not smart enough to grasp that just yet.
2: Going more big picture, what does this do to the NCAA? You got a kid who's admitted gambling, and we all know all that stuff. You can go look it up. And they've suspended people, coaches, players, what have you, in the past. And now, basically, they're being undercut, and what does it mean for the NCAA in terms of their power, and where do we go rather than if Georgia wants to play Texas Tech in badminton, who really cares? It's a bigger issue, I think, and I'm wondering, you know, what Texas Tech is thinking about that, because essentially the NCAA, which has been losing power. And this is such an important issue with the gambling when it's been recognized as you can't do it. It virtually renders them powerless.
1: And I think we already knew that the NCAA was, I mean, they just continue to take losses in the courtroom. And that, yeah. You know, Cody said something yesterday, you know, about this is the system that, you know, everybody's playing by. And I think what he's pointing to is that, you know, Vanderbilt won an injunction on a seventh year of eligibility. Alabama basketball won an injunction by playing an NBA player. Ole Miss won an injunction in the courtroom for Trinidad Chambliss, and on and on. And so, right. I think where he was coming at it from is like, if we feel like the rules are being misapplied, then you just go to court. But this was Brendan Sorsby's case, and is this the straw that finally breaks the NCAA's back? I mean, they just, you know, and I, after being privy to that hearing last week, it was pretty clear to me, and I still didn't know if this kid was going to win the injunction, but it was pretty clear which legal team was well prepared and which one wasn't, or what wasn't taking it as seriously on some of the things that were argued and the precedence that was set. I mean, basically NCAA just kind of, I don't want to say they mailed it in, but it just, one side felt like, you know, much different than the other, regardless of where you felt on the rules or the case or what the arguments were or whatever. And this is just another long line of losses that the NCAA has taken. So, and that's why I think, you know, you're hearing the words collective bargaining and do we need Congress's help and all these things? Because I know it would surprise people, but Cody Campbell, he wants a salary cap. That's what he feels like is the best thing for college athletics. Right. And whether we get that or not, or is it enforceable, you know, I mean, it remains to be seen.
0: Well, Northwestern wanted to be declared employees and unionized, and the NCAA told them no. And it's fun to kick the NCAA all around the parking lot and finally to the curb. But the NCAA is the association of all the schools. The NCAA is Texas Tech and Texas and A&M, and it is Ole Miss and Cincinnati and Vanderbilt and Alabama. And this is the situation that they've built, and each school's built and created. They don't want rules until they apply to them. And we saw this with this new college sports commission that was going to enforce a new set of rules for NIL. And then we got a bunch of schools who won't sign it. People think everybody else should be governed, and they don't think they should. And when they don't sign it, I mean, that just speaks loud and clear. You rules for thee, not for thy, or whatever that cliche is. Me. Well, yeah, right. That. I mean, so we can yell at the NCAA all we want, but this is a collection of presidents and athletic directors who are getting exactly what they want. They want the Wild West. They can say they don't, but that's what they're not signing up for when they don't sign.
1: And I think it's important to note that every school in the Big 12 did sign that, CSC or, you know, they signed it. So they were in unison there. But, you know.
0: They signed it because they have less money. The schools that have more money didn't sign it, if you follow the money.
1: Yeah, well, no, I think it was all 16 teams signed it.
0: I'm saying of the Power Four schools.
1: Oh, gotcha. Yeah, I gotcha. Yeah. So, yeah, I don't know where we all go from here or anything like that. I don't know if this was a, you know, I remember, I'll take you guys back to, like, say, December. Scott Drew signed this player, James Nagy, that played, you know, in the NBA, and he was, you know, traded away and all these things, and everybody lost their mind. I remember Tom Izzo coming out and going, what are we doing? Like, this isn't the same sport that I recognize. I mean, Tom Izzo, I think we would all agree, is kind of a face of college basketball. And that was just the latest thing. And now everybody's like moved on from that and forgotten that that even happened because the kid wasn't really as good as I think everybody thought he might be. And now this is the latest incident that's going to ruin college sports and all that. But at some point, maybe there's some rules and enforceable and everybody gets together. I don't know if this is it or not, but, I guess we're all going to find out at some point soon.
2: From a football standpoint, aside from all this other stuff, when will Hammond be ready? Because I sort of think he's not that much. Will Sorsby's not that much better than Will.
1: Yeah, I think Will is a mid September target date. I don't know at what. There's a difference between I'm cleared and I'm healthy versus I'm ready to play in a meaningful game. I think those are two different things, but I think that he's clearly ahead of schedule. I just don't know if we can pin down yet. And we still have a ways to go on trying to figure out, is there a setback? Does he get further ahead of schedule? How much does he trust it? I mean, all those things. I think anybody that was playing quarterback for Texas Tech this year, whether it was Sorsby or Hammond or Kirk Francis or Lloyd Jones, they did not have to be Superman back there. I mean, there's a lot on this team. There's a lot back. They don't have to be great. Maybe have to be great some and in certain situations, but not overwhelmingly great for this team to win plenty of games. That's just what they've kind of put together here. So, but yeah, I'm as curious as anybody to see kind of where this thing goes, because we try to talk about it every which way we possibly could on the hypotheticals, and I just don't know if we're there yet. But yeah, Will's a great kid, and hopefully he's back sooner than later, because, like, I think he's been talking to Patrick Mahomes often because they're both going through the same thing. And Patrick hurt his ACL in early December, but got surgery on it the next day, which is abnormal because a lot of time you do what they call prehab and let the swelling come down and all that. But the Chiefs, they sent him to Dallas, and I think he's already kind of running around and doing some of that stuff. And so we'll see how quickly he is. But they've been kind of going at this with the same timetable a little bit, I think.
0: I don't think Sorsby's going to end up playing, but let's suppose that he does. What do you think of his mental makeup if every time they go on the road, he's getting booed in every stadium nonstop from the second he comes out for warmups? Does he flourish under that? Does that destroy him?
1: Yeah, I think, well, one, the road trips this year are not daunting in that, I mean, Colorado, Waco, Stillwater, and Cincinnati, Ohio, and Corvallis, Oregon. Those are the five road trips. The Cincinnati game was going to be interesting no matter what. Everybody was going to get booed. If Sorsby was playing, if he is playing, if he's not playing, there's just a lot there. And I go back to Indiana and Cincinnati's involvement in this whole thing is fascinating to me. I don't know if there's ramifications there. They knew, they didn't know. Why didn't they know? What was jeopardized? This integrity word being thrown around, all that stuff. But beside the point. But yeah, if he plays, I think it's very curious to see how he handles that. Because it's a lot, it's going to be a lot, and he's going to have thick skin. There's no doubt. But I think you were already kind of trending toward being the villain anyway, not just him, but your team, your program, whatever. You know, just it is what it is. I think they're basically kind of just like, yeah, I mean, what I've learned in this is that I said this to you guys earlier. If you weren't any good, I just don't think the reaction would have been anywhere near what it is. If you were middle of the pack, power league school, and the player wasn't any good, I just don't know the reaction would be anywhere near what it is. But you're supposed to be good, and you know, you're taking some shots from some of these big name schools out there because they've always ruled the roost for the last 30 years. So, you know, and whether that is true or not, that's what I choose to. I find that interesting. But that's what I truly believe. I just don't know if you would, and maybe they wouldn't have defended the kid to begin with, being Texas Tech, if you weren't supposed to be any good. You know, maybe they would have been like, yeah, this isn't really, the juice isn't worth the squeeze, right? But if he plays, yeah, it's certainly going to be worth monitoring. And I'm curious to see how they, whoever they is, the PR firm, his people, the Texas Tech, whoever, how they decide to handle this publicly. I mean, he sent out a short statement, but at some point he's going to have to get in front of a camera and a microphone and, you know, what's that going to look like? What's that going to sound like? How transparent is he? You know, you can't go hide him in the corner. I just don't think that's what would work. So, it'll be interesting to see how that part plays out too.
0: Well, Chris, we'll let you go. We appreciate the time. Thanks for joining us and trying to figure out what's next.
1: Hey, thanks, boys. I appreciate you guys having me on. Y'all take care of Jake, man. He's good people.
0: Chris Lovell, Texas Tech football sideline reporter and host of Locked On Texas Tech.
2: Yeah, not that good people, though. He's okay.
0: That would have been a perfect time to play bleep canned, but you'd only do that to me. You wouldn't do that to yourself. Yeah, but think about it, Yach, that would have been funny.
2: He's okay. I mean
0: bleep canned!
2: Nothing special. Bleep canned! As a human being, I mean, he's all right.
0: More on Texas Tech and Sorsby coming up with R.J. 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
3: And now, a look at traffic from the KSL Traffic Center.
4: An accident northbound Washington Boulevard at Adams Avenue. It's been clear, but traffic is back to getting back to normal, so be aware there's any residual delays through that area. The rest of the commute has begun to quiet down with only minor pockets of slowing I-15 on your way into Salt Lake City coming from the southbound side of things. 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Attention commercial property managers, seal coating, crack sealing, striping, and patching across the Wasatch Front. That's GoPave Utah. Get on the schedule today. 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

0: 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It's the Beehive Meals Hero of the Week. All right, you think anything different after hearing Chris Lovell there, Texas Tech football sideline reporter? More questions than answers, trying to figure out the future?
1: Yeah, I think we're trying to, some people equate this with other stuff that isn't gambling. But it's gambling. And gambling is separate. So you can't lump it all together as far as, well, you know, what are other schools? What are their skeletons?
0: Mm-hmm.
1: It's not the same.
0: If they're not gambling skeletons, don't tell me about them.
1: And you can tell me about them, but don't compare
0: them. Right, right. Well, with Georgia, it was the speeding. You know, we're trying to make this safe for college athletics, and the shot fired back is, well, maybe your guys weren't speeding all over Atlanta, endangering everybody on every freeway.
1: And that should be taken seriously.
0: Right, and that's a serious point, and that's a and now back to the gambling.
1: Right. Right. Yeah. And so
0: just because that's not being taken seriously or seriously enough that it's stopping doesn't mean we're not going to talk about the quarterback at Texas Tech, because we're going to talk about the quarterback at Texas Tech.
1: Yeah. I think they got in a little over their heads and the national blowback. They supported him, and he's trying to make it, what's his name, Chris, is trying to make it sound like, to an extent, well, yeah, we supported our guy.
0: You're supposed to support your guy.
1: But it's gambling.
0: Did they really think they were going to win, or do they think in the end the judge is going to rule against them and then everybody's just going to go on? Because I think that's what college sports in general thought. They weren't taking a lot of heat for supporting their guy.
1: I think it's the sports in general.
0: Because you're supposed to support your guy, but they were all counting on the court decision to go the way they wanted slash expected, and then there'd be no blowback because Sorsby's not playing. He's off to the NFL. They'll declare a supplemental draft. He's supposed to be a first-rounder, but he's going to go later in the supplemental draft because all those NFL teams are thinking, well, he's going to get suspended for at least a year here. Why would I use a high pick on him? And that's kind of how I expected this to go.
1: I think you said it best when you said, what's good for thee is not good for thy.
0: Whatever that was, yeah.
2: Rules for thee, but not for thy. You mean rules for thee, but not for me.
0: That was eventually what I meant. When you straightened me out, despite the fact you're a below-average human being.
2: PK straightened you out first, I will say that.
0: I expected you to straighten me out.
1: But that was deeper.
0: Yeah,
1: you took it to a deeper level. You start, start talking like in Divinish codes.
0: Divinish codes? It's like Da Vinci codes?
1: Of divinity, thee and thou and thy. Man, I bowed my head and closed my eyes for a second.
0: I'm a plain-spoken guy. That's why I bitch.
2: Amen.
0: Amen. I need nothing more complicated than that.
1: So I don't think that you can equate. Well, look at what they're doing. Look at everybody's not speeding here.
0: Yeah.
1: In a metaphor. And so.
0: So I did not know about
1: it's gambling, and that always is separate.
0: I did not know about the NCAA letting this one coach off over here with 30%. I really, going through this, couldn't think of anything with more than, with less than a 1 year suspension. And a 1 year suspension for a guy who's already played 4 years, 1 year Sorsby played, he barely played. So with the new redshirt rule, I think he skated on that. That's why he's got 1 year of eligibility left. I just figure he gets a 1 year suspension and he's off to the NFL. Because he's out of college eligibility. But the judge threw everybody a curveball.
1: It's interesting that Texas Tech wants to die on this hill.
0: Do they really?
1: So far they do.
0: So far they do. Agreed. I'm not convinced they do. Maybe they do.
1: I don't think he'll play.
0: I agree. Yeah. I don't think they really want to die on that hill. And there'll be a ton of blowback.
1: Yeah. And Cody Campbell's got to be careful because you can't come off as fanboy and then be this distinguished shepherd of college sports.
0: He doesn't want to be laughed at. And there may not even be debate.
1: They're going after Georgia. Well, how many guys? That's BYU Utah anonymous Ute fan number one has a Twitter handle and does that.
0: He wants to be
1: taken nonsense.
0: He wants to be taken seriously,
1: and he should be, but don't do this other stuff.
0: But if he does this other stuff, he risks being laughed at, mocked, and ridiculed.
1: You're a fanboy.
0: And he wants to be taken seriously. So,
1: and I think he should because I think he's got some good ideas.
0: So, but that's where Chris's analogy, or maybe it was yours, but he is trying to wear multiple hats here.
1: Well, he shouldn't.
0: And that's not going to fly.
1: Don't be a fanboy.
0: Right, it's not going to fly.
1: Step back.
0: Yeah. There's enough people mad enough about this. Follow the money. You always say, follow the money. The gambling has a chance to jeopardize the credibility of a lot of games that every don't have sport. Anything to do with Texas Tech.
1: Yeah.
0: And so somebody sitting at
1: ruin the sport.
0: Somebody sitting at West Virginia or San Diego State or ASU or Florida International are like, whoa, this could be a problem for us. And we're not even playing them.
1: Right.
0: Because everybody knows their kids could easily hop on the phone and do what Sorsby did. It's so accessible. Heck, it might be happening right now. There could be a kid placing a bet on a Stanley Cup game tonight or an NBA game Wednesday night.
1: Yeah, and then it's going to go.
0: Yeah.
1: Gamblers or bookie-type people are going to come at you, loan sharks, and then you're going to get in over your head. Then you start, you have some inside information. You think, oh man, I lost these bets over here, but this one is a sure bet because I'm on the inside. And away you go. And you wreck the integrity of the sport and you ruin it for everybody.
0: Point
1: so
0: shading,
1: Texas Tech needs to look big picture rather than themselves. Because I don't think that whether Sorsby plays a game or not is going to have much effect on their record this year. And then he's only going to be there 1 year anyway. And then. And who's to say in the fourth game he didn't get hurt?
0: I did think about that.
1: It's not worth
0: I did think about Gordon Hayward going to Boston. It's such a big deal. I'm going to watch how he does with the Celtics, and he goes down hurt in the first game. You know, your quarterback, you get hit, you can't get up.
1: Well, yeah, we did it here with Cam Rising. You know, he was he went through all that stuff.
0: Yeah,
1: and then
0: into a drink cart.
1: Yeah, in what, the third game, second game. It was a non-conference game, but it was against Baylor.
2: It was the second game of the year.
1: Yeah, because I was watching it from a restaurant at a golf course in Texas because I had covered SMU and BYU the night before. And basically, he never played again. I realized he came back against the Sun Devils, but he got hurt again. And so you wasted all that time. And then in the process, you lost Bryson Barnes. And
0: he went to Utah State and played well.
1: Yeah, right. And he would have.
0: You wouldn't have had a five win. You wouldn't have got 5-7 if you had him. He'd won eight the year
1: and
0: before.
1: And really, like, what's the big deal anyway? Because then there's another season next year and a season after that. And now the Utes are in position to do really well again this year. And so you go into all this stuff. Is it really worth going through all this stuff to get to this point? Doesn't seem like the answer to me is yes.
0: DJ PK, it's 97.5, the KSL Sports Zone.
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4: Earlier accident, northbound Washington Boulevard at Adams Avenue has been clear, but traffic back to normal, thankfully, in that area. The rest of the commuters begin to quiet down. Only minor pockets of slowing on I-15 as you make your way into Salt Lake City at this moment. At UTA, we move your early mornings, your long days, your big plans. 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With your KSL traffic update, I'm Jay Catch right here on 97.5, the KSL Sports Zone.
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6: 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He said, this is the same Utah athletic department that wanted so badly to push out football coach Kyle Whittingham at the end of a 10-win season, but was willing to pay him $13.5 million over the next 2 years to do so.
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1: Things are getting interesting in the NBA Finals, right? Excitement is to come as San Antonio got themselves back into it. Now, that's what you want in your life. You want to make sure that you're into it, and excitement is to come. Well, you got to be prepared for it. When you picture your retirement, what do you see? I could probably take 10 people and have 10 different goals. Yeah, but the good thing is the fiduciary advisors at Trajan Wealth, they're going to be able to understand all those different goals because this is what they do 24/7. 7, I should say. They are people who want to take the time to learn what you're about. If they had 10 people that they were talking to today, they would know that there are 10 individuals. And together with them and you, you can create a plan that is going to work for you. Because I promise you, I know this because I can speak to it from firsthand experience. 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Maybe you can, right? Even if it's just for a second opinion, you got nothing to lose because the first consultation will be for free. 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

0: You know, a long time ago, we were told List Radio is terrible. 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
1: Yeah, well, we're into June now, and so college football fans, of which we are and which our listeners are, you start to start whetting your appetite.
2: And these are futures rankings as well. These include looking ahead.
1: And also, we're now 1 month from today. I think 1 month from yesterday, less than a month now, was Big 12 Media Days.
0: Bum, bum, bum.
1: And I rented my charter. I'll be down there.
0: Nice.
1: I don't go with the common folk. Forget that.
2: The charter. Okay.
1: Expensive, man. I got a credit card. They'll never know.
0: The future power rankings model, BC and Purdue, 67, BC 68, Purdue 67. That's the bottom of the barrel right there. A lot of the Big 12, the bottom third of the Big 12, Kansas 65, Baylor 64, Iowa State 63.
1: Well, I think it's really hard to predict a future.
0: Yeah. With so much coaching movement and so much player movement.
1: Yeah.
0: Because where are you going to be in a year or two?
1: You only need to go back to the last 2 years, Houston and the Sun Devils. In this conference, and now, and you told me what the rankings are, so I already know them. Both of those schools are relatively high.
0: The top team in the league in the Big 12, they put Texas Tech at number 11. Nobody from the Big 12 in the top 10.
1: That's been kind of the bugaboo on the conference there. And the conference, I think, to a degree, has some more parity in the compared to some other conferences. In that, what held Texas Tech back from being probably a top five is they lost in Tempe. Because you had a decent quarterback, you had an NFL receiver who was healthy that day, and he was banged up a lot of the time last year.
0: Yep, but Jordan Tyson was really good when he's healthy, and he's healthy that day, and he's really good.
1: Yeah, and so that reminds me of the old Pac-10/12. You had Oregon... That time was really good, and they go to Tempe the next to last week of the season, and Daniels throws a big bomb to Ayuk, NFL quarterback, NFL receiver. They're not really that good week to week, but they've got talent, and so you know, you don't really see that necessarily in some of the other conferences. Big 10 seems to be extremely top heavy. The Big 12 is good, but it's not necessarily top heavy now. It can go a long way towards BYU starting undefeated, including a win over Notre Dame. That's best case scenario for
0: the
1: conference.
0: That vaults you right up there.
1: Because you would have beaten Arizona along the way, and then a month later, you go ahead and beat Notre Dame. Notre Dame probably has a good chance to come in undefeated also. So that game, is it 17th of October, I think? That has a chance to really be a big-time national game. And so you need those big-time national wins. And as a conference, you need it. You don't necessarily need it in basketball because you already have it. But in football, I think you need it. Like the Devils, I think, in week two play Texas A&M. That would really help the conference if they win.
0: Yep. Future power ranking, Notre Dame, number one.
1: Notre Dame.
0: Yes. According to ESPN.com.
1: Well, I think Notre Dame is like the Knicks. If the Knicks win, it's good for the NBA. If Notre Dame wins, you can't deny that it's good for college football. I could argue that it's great. It's actually the best scenario because of all the big dogs, they are the biggest dog.
0: The A&M opponent for ASU, you mentioned there, A&M is 9, Texas Tech's 11. They've got BYU at 15 and then Utah at 25. And after Utah, they basically lump a lot of Big 12 teams together that look like they're pretty good. And they throw them all in a hat just in case any of them take off. Oh, we had them pretty high. We didn't that high if they overachieved, but we had them pretty high. Put the Utes at 25, Houston at 26, ASU at 27.
1: Oh, three in a row.
0: Ding, ding, ding, ding. And not that far back, you've got TCU at 31 and Arizona at 32.
1: Yeah, see, that's respectable.
0: Right. That's five teams. So you have you got the two teams 11 and 15, and then you got teams 3 through 7, all between 25 and 32. So it goes to your point, can the 6th or 7th best team in the Big Ten take down one of the big dogs?
1: Well, and it did last year.
0: In the Big 12.
1: Yeah,
0: and in the Big Ten, Indiana, pew, right on through.
1: Right. The Big 12, I keep calling it the Big 12. The Big Ten reminds me of the end of the Mountain West. You had TCU, Utah, BYU.
0: Yep. And you were going to have Boise State. But before Boise State came in,
1: if you want it, yeah.
0: And, Utah, BYU,
1: and so you would have been really top heavy.
0: Yeah.
1: And then maybe have San Jose State or Colorado State gets good, Air Force.
0: They have Ohio State.
1: But it's like, who's going to win between or among those schools?
0: Right. They have Ohio State, and they have Michigan, and they have Penn State. Those three always recognized and rarely rarely go very poorly, although it did last year for Penn State, for sure. And then they added Oregon, which is a comparison, you know, Boise State coming in, right?
1: Yeah.
0: You added a fourth team that people are like, oh, yeah, I will stop and watch that game. I will watch that team. And then they've got some other people who've done it at some point. Maybe USC will do it here again
1: shortly.
0: Yeah, Michigan State and Wisconsin are, have had their time, but they're way down now.
1: Mm-hmm.
0: And then Indiana came along. Hello.
1: Yeah, maybe.
0: So they could have five big-time programs now.
1: Maybe.
0: Six if USC could get in the
1: mix. Houston is Indiana. Or maybe Texas Tech is Indiana.
0: Yeah.
1: Because they hadn't been that good.
0: Right.
1: They were good in Mike Leach, but then they were...
0: Then they weren't.
1: High mark was 8 wins until last year.
0: Yeah. All right, DJ and PK, you can read that. 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

0: 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We're joined now by RJ Young, national college football writer and analyst for Fox Sports. RJ, good morning.
1: Good morning.
0: RJ, you have this job because you don't like sports and games and athletes and coaches. You thrive on courtrooms, drama, and controversy. Am I right?
1: It certainly feels that way, especially given this summer, man. I mean, when you put all of this stuff together, I actually was writing a column about this for Fox Sports you can go check out, just in as far as what we have been through with administrations, with tampering, with hearings about this and that. My job has mostly become one where I can tell you exactly who runs college football. Would you like to know?
2: Sure.
1: Like to
2: know the local judge.
1: Football? There you go. There it is.
2: Right, I'm looking at your Twitter.
1: That's it, man. I mean, look, I never thought it would get to there because we all think about, like, what would we do as commissioner, right? But in this way, they get to be commissioner for a day, and their commissioning lasts for however long it's going to last. And Brendan Sorting, man, that's the latest and worst of the commissioner ruling so far. And that's the other thing. Is it going to get worse? I don't know. Maybe.
2: Well, you know, we talk about how the cornerback is out on an island trying to guard some big-time receiver, and that could be a difficult job. And it seems like Texas Tech is that cornerback where they are out on an island and everybody and their dog is coming down on them on this issue in their support of Sorsby. And it looks like, well, gambling be damned, we're playing to win, and if you don't like it, tough. And so with that in mind, with your action being so dominant, negative towards Texas Tech, what do you think the chances are they just throw up their hands and say, hey, we've rethought this and it's not in the best interest of our young man, of our football program, of the game of college football, and so he does not play?
1: Wouldn't that be the cool thing to do? Wouldn't that be the classy thing to do? Nothing that Texas Tech has done so far has been cool or classy. It has been a roughneck with a little bit of money. Now showing up to the tables, now showing up to the restaurant saying, okay, I demand good service now. I have enough money to buy out this entire restaurant. You treat me like you treat everyone else. But hey, the money gets you in the door. You still got to have some courtesy and politeness about this. And Texas Tech is flaunting its nose at all of this. I mean, this being your analogy, I'm gonna fix it a little bit. Well, I'm going to play with it a little bit, right? You say cornerback on an island. It's not necessarily being a cornerback on an island. It is a cornerback on an island who is committing pass interference, grabbing, pushing the base mask, pulling, throwing the wide receiver down. And there's a different side judge every single time. And the side judge is like, I don't think that's happening.

0: other sport with Texas Tech. And that's where the Big Ten, Big 12, and even Georgia's idea of, God, we got to have these real conversations. We might not be able to participate in these sports with them if this is how they're going to get down. Because now it's not just Brendan Sorsby. It's this going, we're fine if it's our guy that was gambling on games, gambling on his own team. We're not if it was your guy. I don't think that the rest of college football is going to put up with that for very long.
1: Does Texas Tech have the stomach to be on an island? I mean, the whole collegial thing, and you walk in a room and everybody walks to the other side of the room and you're getting side eyes going up and down the hallway at every convention. Do they really want that?
0: Yeah, they have the stomach for it for now. It's June. Well, the way this goes is we got Big 12 media days in July.
2: Yeah,
0: I doubt they bring Brendan Sorsby, but every single coach and every single player will be asked, hey, what do you think about this, in one way, shape, or form. You're not running from this. When they play Oregon State or ain't played nobody conference member Abilene Christian, they'll be asked about this. This is the story. This is as big as Michigan in 2023, you know, getting caught cheating, going, we're sticking to being who we are. So when you ask, do they have a stomach? Yes. But this follows them forever. And do you really want to talk about this forever? No. So you're going to get hostile about it. You're going to get angry about it. You're going to say, hey, the courts decided to try to pass the buck on this. But generally speaking, people have the stomach for winning. If they're winning, they will put up with whatever it is that we have to say. It's not about the what they're willing to put up with. It's what we're willing to allow.
2: Yeah, you are so right. You know, we go down there and broadcast for both days because we got BYU and Utah, and they split them up one day, the next, and then vice versa. And I was thinking about this yesterday, obviously, that this is going to be the dominant story. We're barely going to be talking about football. When Yormark gets up there and makes his presentation at the Star, this is going to be the overwhelming topic. They're going to try to downplay it, but the rest of us who don't have an allegiance to the Big 12 in terms of getting paid by them and they don't set the agenda for us, this is all we're going to want to talk about. And it's only a month away. And Joey McGuire is going to get, no one's going to talk about the 15 transfers that you spend $20 million on. That's going to be secondary. This is going to be the overwhelming story. It's going to be a huge black eye on the Big 12 where we're not even talking football when we're down there when we're supposed to be talking football.
0: I think you're right. I think you're 100% right. And I don't fault anybody in the Big 12 for any of this, right? Like Sonny Dykes is actually loud about it. He's a Texas Tech grad, coach at Texas Christian. He's going, We lost the soul of the sport. We lost the soul of the sport because a local judge in Lubbock County, retired 2019, believed that it is in the best interest of Brendan Sorsby to play football rather than to permanently make him ineligible. And this all comes back from kind of a precedent that the NCAA set. And the NCAA's enforcement arm kind of sucks, right? It doesn't really get to do much. But in 2025, Indiana volleyball assistant coach Brett Agnew was found to have placed more than 700 bets, including 27 on men's football, football and men's basketball, totaling $327,000 over 5 months. And he got a 2-year show cause, a 10-game suspension, and a public reprimand. The point there is that he was not permanently banned for his action betting on sports. He doesn't work in NCAA volleyball. Last I checked, he was at Indy Ignite coaching women's volleyball there. But I think that's the thing. It was because they pulled back just a little bit on a guy that did something as egregious as Brendan Sorsby with dealing with this. Now, if you're Brett Yormark and you know that, you have to come to your members and go, okay, so maybe the SEC, maybe the Big Ten got an idea here. We should all break away and make our own rules that we can enforce on each other. Because if they're just going to use lawyers and judges to go look at precedents of what the NCAA has done over the past 100-plus years, we all might be up a creek here. And not for nothing, we're not talking about Brendan Sorsby and Texas Tech here today because we want to or that we're going to want to in July. It's because that's what our listeners and readers are going to demand. This is the biggest story to them. They want to know about this. They don't give a damn anymore that Kirk Francis is QB3 at Texas Tech when he got there, went to the University of Tulsa, and he's going to have to start against Oregon State and Abilene Christian. They only care that Brendan Schwartz is probably going to be on the sideline in a Red Raiders hat when he shouldn't be.
1: What do you think the Big 12 commissioner is going to do? Who's going to lead the charge?

0: large. Is there a school you that you've heard is super fired up about this? I mean, the Big 12, they're mad. They want to take a stand. It's one of their own, so maybe they have to be a little careful about long-term relationships, but the short-term interest is so powerful, maybe they really go to town here. Who's going to lead the charge, and what are they going to do? What can they do?
1: I don't think there's much to do here this close to the season. The NCAA is already appealing, but that appeal probably will not be heard in Texas court for at least 9 months, which, you know, basically gives Brendan Sorge the ultimate relief. You can publicly reprimand them, but you should have done that already when they tried to reinstate him after making him ineligible. You can stomp your feet. You can try to ostracize them, but I think this is going to be as chilly as it was when Oklahoma and Texas decided to leave for the SEC. Didn't mean anybody didn't play them. Didn't mean that anybody liked them either. It's just we're voicing our opinion about what you did, and Texas Tech would be like, fine, cool, whatever. Are we playing football? Spot the ball now. And that's where they're going to live. They're going to thrive on that. And if you really, really, really hate what Texas Tech has done, the only thing that you can do this year is beat the snot out of them in every single sport you got to play. And you can remind them that, hey, you did this, and now we have more of an incentive to want to beat you, and ain't nobody going to like you for some time.
2: Can there be some good come about this? You already talked about maybe breaking away and forming some form of own body in which the legislation then has teeth. I'm wondering if that's something that maybe when we look back and say, well, there at least there was a positive.
1: Yes, but it is all long-term, right? None of it is going to help us feel better about what's going on. It is the education of athletes in gambling, the education of fans in gambling. It is really making those lines even brighter as it denotes those things. But I don't think that there's going to be a big overarching change in who governs the sport. Like, the NCAA governs the sport because nobody else wants to. It's a thankless job. Nobody likes doing it. And teams generally like the rules unless they're applied to them, right? And then they want to go sue people. I think in as far as what it is that this sport is becoming and how it is being professionalized, maybe we get quicker to a CBA and a union that won't have any teeth with a transient population every 5 years. But you get closer to making the model look more like the NFL. And if the model looked more like the NFL and you had a real-life commissioner, something like this happens, say, Deflategate, we know that an arbiter would go, well, in your system, Roger Goodell has the say over what happens to Tom Brady. And that's what happened, and that's what we're missing. Perhaps we get there. But I have yet to meet someone that we can all agree on that should have the job that wants the job. Like, we all know Nick Saban should be commissioner. He don't want this job with all his heart. He just wants to be on television and tell us all what's broken about it. But he don't want to be the dude doing the fixing and punishing. I do the job, but ain't enough people going to agree on that down the line. I think as we get closer and closer to things like this really getting under our skin, and we get these administrators in a room that say, okay, enough. We got to agree on who could actually be the guy to be over the top of our sport, be our Adam Silver, be our Roger Goodell. Maybe this is the thing that does it. I don't think it is, but it certainly will get us closer to it because nobody's having any fun, guys.
0: When you talk about a union and a collective bargaining agreement, what is the player's motivation for doing it? I mean, the baseball players don't, they can get locked out. So they don't want a salary cap. I don't know why college athletes want. They get to move every year, and there's a bidding war for them. Why would they agree to a CBA? What's in it for them?
1: They wouldn't. They wouldn't. Like, that's just it. They would not. There's very, very little that is in it for the student athlete, which I think is a very good point that not enough people raise. I'm glad you raised it, though, because it's what I think about all the time. Look, the reason that the sport needs one is so that the rules are easily applied. The reason a college athlete looked at this and it's like, this Brendan Sorge the outcome? It's the best possible outcome for a player. Because, oh, okay, cool. The rules that I can actually bend or break just got a little bit broader. So how would you get something like this to form? The worst part about this is about 5 years ago, a group of players from Northwestern came up with an idea to make a union, try to get it past the National Labor Board. It was like, we actually think it's the best interest of us long term. And we think that the NCAA and college football benefits from this. And they said no, because the short-term pain of having a union where you have to pay them, you know, revenue share and all these things, just didn't seem like anything that the rest of us wanted to go through. Now that college first NCAA is online, And it's like, oh, wait, that union thing. Can we do it? And the players are like, no, you said screw us. And frankly, this is working for us. Why would we change? It's a very good question, and I don't think that they would willingly.
2: Cody Campbell, the mega booster for Texas Tech, who's the Board of Regents chairman and all that stuff, and is writing op-eds for USA Today, trying to get reform in college sports. He comes off as a statesman, but then on the other hand, he's going on social media arguing with fans. In my mind, this whole thing damages his credibility, and he's just a fanboy who wants to win, and he happens to be rich. On the other hand, he wants to reform the entire landscape of college sports, which sounds like it's a good deal. But I think this is making him look bad. What do you think?
1: I think Cody Campbell is doing what's in the best interest of Texas Tech. I think he has never hidden that. I think from the moment he sold his oil company for $4 billion and basically said to everybody, Texas Tech sports about to get a lot better, he's kept his word. Opened his sports broadcasting act so that we don't have competing big-time college football games is a great idea on its face. You can understand why the networks are like, no, because you go back to 1984 and the NCAA lawsuit with Oklahoma and Georgia going, we would like to sue the NCAA for the right to play on national television anytime a network wants to have us. You get the formation of television conferences like the Big 12, extension of other conferences like SEC, Big 10, so forth. And as far as what Cody Campbell is doing, I got a hard time really laying this at his feet because I'm here to tell you, man, I live in Tulsa, Oklahoma. I was raised a Sooner, right? I get hell because I don't talk or say enough good stuff about Oklahoma, right? It's like, where are you from? Most fans, given the kind of money and the kind of stroke that Cody Campbell has found for himself, are going to do exactly what he's doing. There are things that they genuinely would like to see fixed. And there are things that they genuinely would like to see with OU that would go win. So they're going to work in both of those interests as they see fit because it's their money, it's their time. Now, I think that dude's taken up a lot of our time and a lot of our conversation for that reason. So I submit to you that, you know, in the state of Oklahoma, we got about 4 million plus people, and they're all head coaches. But one of them getting paid to coach at OU, right? Make one of those folks a mega booster like Cody Campbell, you're probably going to get similar results. And as far as what he is saying, I'm not as interested, right? I'm more interested in how far down the line this goes and how long he continues to stick with the program being their Boone Pickens. And I don't know if you guys are familiar with this idea, but boosters get old. Boosters go away. What will be left after he gets there? Because Texas Tech will still be on the mid-con, and we'll still be getting oil and gas out of the ground there. I don't see a long-term on this one. They're good now. They will be for a little bit longer. But the impact he's going to have on the sport is the one that any booster's had on the sport for the last 100 years.
0: If Sorsby ends up playing, neither PK or I expect that. And maybe that's just a blind spot from me watching college football for so long, and that's usually how these things play out with gambling. You go away, you get suspended. So I don't think he's going to play. But if he does play, there'll be, on one hand, a lot of people want to boom the second he comes out for warmups. There'll be another group saying that is just bad for his mental health. It shouldn't be like that. You don't have to like it. What do you think it's going to be like in road stadiums when he plays, and what's he going to have to handle? And what do you think his ability to handle that would be like?
1: I don't know about his ability to handle it because, frankly, he's never been in this situation before, but he is going to get the best haterade that could possibly be stirred and distributed at every single away stadium he visits. That's without question. That's whether or not he's on the football field. I genuinely believe he will play football. He will play football. He will start their third game. He is good enough, right, to make them good enough. I was watching what the sportsbook did. One made Texas Tech odds to win the national championship 18-1 with him. 14-1 with him, and him at 18-1 get the Heisman. I'd short the Heisman. Heisman voters are going, they vote their feelings. They don't like this. He's not winning the Heisman Trophy, even if he goes from 5,000 yards to 50. TD, it's not happening. But, you know, like, again, I'm from Oklahoma, which is, say, Southwest Conference, Big 12 Conference, now the SEC. Guys, I learned from Sooner fans that Alex Celeste was born in the Soviet Union. You know how many hammers and sickles we're going to see at stadiums when Alex Celeste comes to town? Because you happen to be the head coach at Auburn, fans are going to go out on this. Now, his ability to handle it, hey, man, I think that they're going to hide him. I think they're going to do everything they can to take care of him. I don't think he's going to crack on the football field. I think it'll be at the end of this is very hard, but also at the end of this, he's in a good spot in as far as them taking care of him. And if there is a good thing to come out of this, honestly, I did not expect a university like Texas Tech to wrap its arms around a player like Brendan Swordsby, given this guilt, given this charge. That's been remarkable to see. We're all going to, they're paying him a lot of money to play football, and that's easy to do, but I also got to say, I've never seen this before. I've never seen someone be this wrong in their actions, and an institution like Texas Tech, lockstep, go, nope, this is one of our guys. We love him to death. We know he said that. What he did was wrong. We're still going to back him to the wall no matter what you say. Families everywhere, I think, can learn from that and also appreciate that. We just, hey, Texas Tech, we wish you would have wrapped your arms around somebody else.
0: We'll leave it right there, RJ. We appreciate your time and all your energy. Thanks for coming on. All sorts of fired up about college football.
1: Thanks, DJ. Thanks, DJ. Talk to you guys soon.
0: RJ Young, national college football writer and analyst for Fox Sports. 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When we come back, everything you missed in this show, NBA Finals Game 3, the Spurs get a W. We will get to that. Stay with us.
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0: Game number three is win number one for the San Antonio Spurs. Victor Wembanyama had two dunks in 2 minutes to start the game.
1: Yeah, me and Brendan, we made some money on that one.
0: Atta kid. Way to go.
1: It was like a whole different San Antonio ball club from game one and two to game three. I love their aggressiveness. We're just going to go to the basket, man. And I could hear Steve Cleveland in my ear all those years. Take it to the basket. Get to the free throw line. Get some confidence going. Don't settle. And it's like, that's exactly what they did. And they thought, oh, this is going to be a game. There's no, I thought maybe the Knicks might blow them out. You know, all the stars, There's the three coolest athletes in New York City history.
0: Derek Jeter was there. I thought of your massive man crush on him.
1: I have one.
0: I know. Eli was up and getting fired up, and I'm like, well, he did live most of his adult life in New York. It's close enough. Yeah, and yeah. I don't think he was in NBA towns.
1: Right.
0: So, yeah.
1: Yeah, it's good enough.
0: Yeah, it was. Okay, those two. Who else?
1: No, I got
0: you didn't count Eli. It was Jeter?
1: Jeter's one. Uh-huh. The three coolest athletes in New York
0: Clyde,
1: history.
0: Clyde, how about that suit? Can you see me walking into that?
1: No.
0: It takes people of a certain stature to pull that off. He's Clyde. He can do it.
1: He was the biggest thing when I was a kid. Mm-hmm. So he's two.
0: Mm-hmm. I don't get celebrity starstruck. We've been around too many celebrities. It'd just be exhausting. There's no point in it. But I got to say, in a Jazz pregame media meal room probably 15, 20 years ago, I saw him. It wasn't when I first got here. It was a little later on. I was like, well, that's pretty cool.
1: He always had pregame meal with Jerry.
0: It was pretty cool.
1: Every year.
0: Yeah.
1: He'd come through town once.
0: Yep.
1: And I'd go every time the Knicks were playing, and I'd walk in, and Jerry would be facing the door. Frazier would be his back would be to us because he'd be sitting across from Jerry, and they'd be talking because they were contemporaries. And then when you'd walk in, and you go to set your stuff down, Jerry would look at you, catch your eye, and he'd give you the heads up. Every time. Like he acknowledged you.
0: He did.
1: He'd always go raise his head.
0: Just a nod of the head. No, I can see it clear as day.
1: Yeah.
0: And he wouldn't have to be facing the door. He could be facing 90-degree angle. He would still be aware. Yeah. Peripheral vision. He had it.
1: And just, hey, I know who you are. How's it going? I know I just saw you 3 days ago, but.
0: Yeah, it doesn't matter. Right? No, he greeted people. Very.
1: Yeah. So
0: he was Jerry was a very unusual, one of a kind guy just so different.
1: Yeah, and I've said one of the greatest thrills of my life was getting to know him on a personal level when we went to Mexico.
0: Yeah, I never got to hang out with him in that kind of a social situation over that long a period of time. Yeah. There were a couple times, maybe briefly, including media rooms.
1: Yeah, and then there was one time he was walking on the concourse. This was after, and he sees my wife and I coming from a distance. And he's smiling, and he goes, "Hey, man, I know I can talk with some people. So we stop. We're chatting up. He got to know my wife a little bit, and this guy walks by. You know, Jerry's 6'5", and it's a smaller guy, and he stops in. He's, "Oh man, I'm waiting for you to get back on that sideline." Jerry's blah blah blah blah talking to us. "You're gonna have to wait a hell of a long time." Then he goes right back to talking.
0: Thank you, Jerry.
1: So who's my third coolest?
0: Well, I'm trying to think who else I saw in the crowd.
1: No, I'm just talking.
0: Oh, they didn't have to be at the game?
1: No.
0: Oh, I thought they had to be at the game, and I was going through all the celebrities I saw. I saw Jeter there. I saw Eli there. I saw Clyde.
1: Those are the three coolest athletes in the history of New York professional sports.
0: You're not going to say Babe Ruth, and you should.
1: No.
0: I mean, that guy stopped traffic. Okay, so let's go with someone more recent. Yeah, I think it was, but whatever.
1: This guy was cool.
0: Hold on, I'm rolling.
1: And not all of it was positive, but he was cool.
0: Reggie Jackson. Sun Devil.
1: He was a Sun Devil.
0: Yeah. Oh, he was a big, big deal. Man, if I said Babe Ruth stopped traffic, Reggie Jackson stopped traffic. Reggie.
1: But was he really cool?
0: Yes.
1: Oh, you gotta take it.
0: It's different. It's not like Walt cool.
1: But it's got to take it beyond just playing.
0: Yeah, but there's a certain style, a certain swagger. The way Reggie's knee almost squirted the ground, launched his majestic.
1: Yeah, but you're talking about ball playing. I'm talking about beyond ball playing.
0: Walking down the street. A certain Je ne sais quoi.
1: I don't speak Greek, but yeah.
0: Let's see.
1: This other guy had it. And his coolness might actually have superseded his ball playing, but his ball playing, particularly one time.
0: And he wasn't at the game?
1: I don't know if he was. They didn't show him.
0: They didn't show him, okay. Because I saw Patrick Ewing at the game, but I wouldn't describe him as cool. Yeah, I wouldn't
1: great player. Cool. But
0: right. Yeah.
1: Talking about cool, man. Cool.
0: Joe Namath.
1: Friggin' Joe Cool.
0: There you go.
1: He's got to be on the list.
0: Yeah, absolutely. I mean, the white fur on the sideline. That photo cracks me up. You see that thing? It's on social media like once a month. I see that. And I'm like, no way. Dude, what a white
1: He's the original
0: cup.
1: Joe Cool.
0: He came through town. I got to interview him. It was great.
1: That, he came on our show, and he acted like we were boys.
0: Yeah.
1: Yeah. So those are my three coolest athletes in New York history.
0: Joe Namath, Derek Jeter, Clyde Frazier. Yeah. Can't debate the coolness in any of them. Yeah, and there is something. I get your point about the subtlety of the word cool as opposed to people being awestruck when they see somebody. Mm-hmm. I mean, it does take a certain amount of that to get that, but they could be awestruck for something else. And there is something about Babe Ruth, you know, horking down hot dogs in the dugout that isn't cool. You just ate 17 of them, babe. I'm not sure that's cool.
1: He was the babe.
0: Yeah.
1: He was on another level.
0: Yep. All right, so what are the Knicks going to do to bounce back? I think they got to get Cat more involved defensively. 10 shots is not enough.
1: Offensively, but yeah.
0: Offensively, yeah, sorry. Put Wembanyama on defense. Get him to spend some energy at the end of the court. Maybe get him in foul trouble. Cat's really good.
1: Yeah.
0: He didn't have a great game. And you're right, other people filled in for him. I mean, other people, you know, Clarkson may not shoot it like that next time out. That was vintage Jordan Clarkson right there.
1: Clarkson on an OB and Hart had big games. And Brunson's got to be more efficient. He can't go 10 for 30.
0: Brunson is getting beat up in this series. Mm-hmm. Wembanyama cracking him and no call. What was that?
1: Well, I think that he felt like he was being held and stuff. But yeah, I agree.
0: Well, there is a lot of holding going on in this series. And then people complain about the refereeing. It's like, well, you complain if they whistle 51 fouls and give 70 free throws, which happened in the Western Conference Finals. But they were defending the same way. It's like they grab and hold and dare you to call it, and then they complain when you do.
1: I think the problem from the Knicks' perspective is they got three fouls, it seemed like, on the first possession of the fourth quarter. And it was clear the game was going to be decided in the fourth quarter. Yeah. And all of a sudden, they're barely breathing, and San Antonio's parading to the free throw line. Yep. What was it, 24-8?
0: In the second half, yes.
1: And so that
0: was
1: the problem.
0: 32-22 for the game.
1: So
0: be the aggressor, go to the hoop.
1: Force the issue, man, because you're right in it's all gamesmanship, and Mike Brown spent the portion of the post-game gamesmanship for game four. There's no point in rehashing game three. It's over.
0: Except to put the officials for game four on notice.
1: Right.
0: Yeah.
1: You can do that in the regular season, but this is all about what's to come.
0: Yep.
1: And we've seen it. And that's part of their job. And if he gets fined, so be it. But that's the coach's job, I believe. Maybe if there's a distinguished, established captain star, he can do it. But the rest of the guys, keep your mouth shut. Your coach has to do it. Yep. And he was planting the seeds for game four.
0: Yeah. Shaq in the post game was like, you know, Phil told me, winners don't complain. And he's telling them to shut up and not complain. Like, whoa. Phil didn't want the players complaining and get that in their head.
1: Right.
0: Phil will handle it. That's his job.
1: That's his job.
0: Phil complained like there was no tomorrow. But he was working the ref in the next
1: game.
0: That's
1: their job.
0: Exactly.
1: And let us, if there's an established star, like you'd see Stockton go over and talk to him. Stockton had earned the right
0: to say something. Yeah, he was also super subtle about it.
1: But he would do it.
0: He did.
1: He's not
0: Raven's arm. He's not
1: Draymond Green here.
0: No. He would shoot wait till they're shooting the free throws and the camera's off him. He'd bend over to tie his shoe. And in the days when we sat down in row two and three, you'd be like, wow, John is unloading on that referee, but he didn't embarrass him.
1: He earned the right.
0: He didn't wave a finger at him underneath the hoop while the camera's still on him.
1: No, that's what I'm saying.
0: Yeah.
1: Neither did Mike Brown.
0: Right.
1: He didn't show him up during the game.
0: Man, I felt
1: after the game, he made his statement.
0: Yeah.
1: Okay.
0: And the refs, I mean, they were really struggling. There's three reviews, and then they had to overturn them all. You know, and Paolo Mastroianni's come on and told us correctly, hey, asking referees to overturn something when they already made the call, they don't want to, but they missed it by so much. They actually overturned them all. Well, now he's out of challenges. Why do they have that rule? If you keep winning your challenges, why do you lose them?
1: I don't think you should. On baseball, you don't.
0: Yeah.
1: But I think that playoff basketball, particularly the finals, is the hardest thing in the history of refereeing.
0: It's really hard. Totally agree. They're making it hard with all the holding and the clutching
1: so much
0: and grabbing.
1: The regular season, yeah. If they played, if you went to the arena and felt the energy and the intensity, their energy from the crowd and the energy, the intensity from the players, everybody would be dead by Thanksgiving. You couldn't sustain it. But here, this is the, I've said this forever, this is the blessing and the curse of the NBA. The regular season goes on and on, too many games, blah, blah, blah, and people lose interest. And the playoffs are so intense, the finals are, everything matters, that it is as good a show as there is in playoffs, any playoffs. Hockey gets a lot of run, great. But basketball takes a big hit in the regular season, the biggest hit. The playoffs are just as good as any other playoff. The intensity and everything and the crowd, and you can see the crowd. You know, it's a, you don't really see the crowd in hockey, whereas you just see them going nuts, and it's just so cool. And trying to refereeing that, these guys just get plastered for refereeing, but it's so dang hard. Because you're going to do everything, every trick that you could possibly come up with that's skirting the rules, you're going to do.
0: Yes, there's 10 floppers out there, whatever they say. And they're trying to figure out when they're screened from the ref, and they're holding, they're clutching and grabbing. And if the refs call every foul, literally call the rule book, they'll get ripped. 51 fouls, 70 free throws. Nobody wants to see that.
1: No.
0: But if they don't call it, then they're terrible, and the games are fixed, and blah, blah, blah, yada, yada, yada.
1: I know.
0: So it's brutal. All I ask is that they don't miss the obvious stuff. And in the fourth quarter, I thought they missed obvious stuff. And in game five of the Western Conference Finals, there were some brutal no calls.
1: Well, I think that they go to the free throws discrepancy. If it's ballpark, if it was 33-29, Mike Brown can't say anything.
0: Right. But you can't have Wemby hitting Brunson like that. Wemby's hit three or four guys during the playoffs. Now, one time he got disciplined for it. Mm-hmm. The other times he largely gets away with it. He's got to quit hitting guys in the head. That needs to stop.
1: I agree.
0: Just get the obvious stuff. All the clutching and grabbing coming off every screen. Cat was holding. Wemby was trying to run over and set a screen, and Cat just had him wrapped up.
1: Oh, they all do that.
0: I know. And so that's where that part I'm not complaining about. That's really hard to ref. It's like, well, how many fouls are you going to call? And in the last 2 minutes of the game, when there's already a free throw discrepancy, Towns is just daring him to call it again.
1: It's about individual fouls. It's about free throw margins.
0: And they were +10 on the road.
1: And that's what got Brown upset. Yeah. A referee once told Steve Cleveland before the first media timeout, when his team had 5 fouls and the other team didn't have any, he looked at him and said, relax. We haven't even gotten in the first media timeout. What he's telling him, we'll even it out.
0: Hockey tonight, game four, Stanley Cup final. Two of the three games have gone overtime. Vegas leads 2-1. Might as well turn it on and watch. It is a fool's errand to predict what will happen. Good luck figuring that out.
1: Oh, yeah, I got no idea. I mean, I've watched every game, and you try to get a feel, but it's so hard to get a feel on this. You think, oh, Vegas, oh, they're going to smoke them, and then the next thing you know, it's tied. And then they win.
0: The Oakland-Sacramento Athletics have moved to Las Vegas for 6 games, a one-week homestand, a little preview, trying to build a little bit of a fan base in Vegas. And what do? They lose to Milwaukee 15-14 in 12 innings, a wild game. They blow an 8-3 lead. They score 4 in the 9th to tie the game, or excuse me, 4 in the 10th to tie the game, and then lose it in the 12th.
1: Yeah, I thought it was a college game there.
0: Well, 15-14, I get why you, except for the ping of the aluminum bat. Yeah, I can see why you go there. But, you know, to your point, there's a little bit of elevation there. Not a lot, but a little bit. And is it going to be like Colorado?
1: Well, they'll know stuff going into it, so they'll be able to circumvent it to an extent. It won't get to that point, I don't think.
0: And what will happen if baseball comes to Utah?
1: If it ends up being that way, then it's going to be a struggle because pitchers don't want to go to Colorado.
0: Nope, they do not. All right, DJ and PK, stay with us. We got your feedback next, right here on The Zone.
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5: 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It is Austin Ainge. 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
6: 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Make sure we're processing everything correctly. We're almost fighting a consensus or predetermination. 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Again, we are fighting groupthink. We're fighting media narratives. We don't have a consensus in our rooms, right? Like, there's arguments. My dad and I fight every day about stuff, about players. 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And there's a lot of opinions and a lot. I work with a lot of smart people.
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0: DJ PK, it is time for your feedback. What have you got to say about today's show? Yahoo reports Big 12 administrators have had serious talks about not playing Texas Tech in any sports. Do you think they have the guts to follow through? DCWVC says, I wish if Sorby suits up at all this season, Tech should be toast. Ted says, no. Period.
1: They don't have the guts? Well, I think they can maybe sanction him.
0: What would that look like? What would they be sanctioning? How do they sanction them?
1: He's ineligible. 5 games, 7 games of some form of suspension.
0: Lengthen that 2-game suspension?
1: Yeah.
0: Can they give him a 6-game suspension and then will he want to be there and will he just take off? It's different, but I'm drawing a parallel with Retzlaff.
1: I understand that. It depends on what the money, what level does Cody Campbell just say, well, we'll forgive the money that we're paying you even if you don't play? So there's money involved.
0: Yeah, that's a factor. So I can see that.
1: What are the ramifications there? If it's 6 games, I mean, I think he ought to do what Retzlaff did. Now, he wouldn't probably be able to go like Jake.
0: He wouldn't go to another school, but he could go to the NFL. And if he's going to face a suspension in the NFL, I'm just guessing here, but I'm guessing he would. But if he is, there's an argument like, well, just get on with it. Just go get drafted in whatever round in this, and then serve the suspension this year.
1: Well, the round in the supplemental draft is irrelevant as far as I'm concerned.
0: Except it would define again how much money he makes.
1: I understand. But you can't be worried about the money. You're trying to be worried about making a team at the NFL level. You can be worried about the money here. And would you have to pay it back and blah, blah, blah. I understand all that. But yeah, there might be, it might be in his best interest to show a real, in terms of getting over it and being serious, because now it seems like, you went to rehab, for show. Some people can claim that. I'm not saying I do. But you went to rehab for show, and then 6 weeks later you're out, and then you're worried about playing again. When you've got this serious gambling problem, and it seems like playing shouldn't be at the top of your list. It should be getting this eradicated from your mind and all the things that you do, and never bet again. You know, as part of the deal with Pete Rose, he kept showing up at tracks.
0: He did.
1: Which is legal.
0: It is, but dude.
1: But it's not a good look.
0: Right, yeah. I mean, have a sense of the moment.
1: Yeah, you're basically flipping a finger at whoever was the commissioner after Giamatti. I don't even remember. And then on to what's-his-face, the Milwaukee Brewers owner, C-League. And, you know, you went through all that. And if you would have put on seminars and spoke to the evils of gambling, particularly the young people, you know, maybe there would have been some change. I have no idea. But, you know, if he did that, then it did look like, okay, you went through the rehab, and really it was just about lay low, be over there for a while, and then you'll come back and in the summer start getting ready for the 26th season. That's not a good look.
0: Mark Harlan says he's disheartened by the injunction today in the Brendan Sorsby matter. Don't even BYU fans agree with this, with him this time. I would think they do.
1: Yeah, you got to get off Mark's back on this one.
0: I don't. Yeah, this one isn't. You got to go find something else to argue
1: about.
0: He's
1: got your best interest at heart here.
0: Cody, I'd like to congratulate the Utes for not being the most hated team in the Big 12 right now.
1: I don't know that there was a most hated. I guess there has to be somebody.
0: It's now Texas Tech.
1: Oh, I don't think it's resoundingly now Texas Tech. But it was trending that way either way.
0: The winning and the jealousy will usually do it.
1: The money.
0: Yep.
1: It's not necessarily the winning. It's the way you're winning in the new world.
0: If you have a lot of money and you're losing, then you get laughed at like the Mets.
1: Well, you don't.
0: Or the Angels.
1: But you don't at the college level. That's not going to happen.
0: Hmm. No big money. Texas? Not right now, but over the last 10, 15 years?
1: Yeah, but they're viewed as underachieving. It's totally different now. Now it's legal.
0: They're close enough now that it's... Yeah, but they still had resources. I mean, you get the best facilities, blah, blah, blah.
1: Yeah, but the facilities don't put money in my pocket.
0: It is different paying players, no doubt. And Sarkisian's record, they're close enough to the top now.
1: Well, they're competitive.
0: Yeah. It's not like they're out there wandering around at 6-6 and everybody's looking at them like, what are you doing?
1: Mm-hmm.
0: Which they had some of that going on.
1: Yeah, yeah. I'm them, Nebraska, and teams that were big way back when. But I suspect Texas will be fine going forward. Basically, you're asking the coach not to screw it up.
0: Jesse says, honestly, college sports are a crap show now. Judges can overrule anything the NCAA says or does.
1: Well, if you can overrule gambling, what can't you overrule?
0: Yeah, this is it's a clean sweep. Chris Lovell brought it up when he was on. You know, it's Vanderbilt got a seventh year, and Trinidad Chambliss, Ole Miss, they got a bonus year. And was it Alabama basketball was another example he had? They won.
2: Charles Bediako, the guy that tried to come back, played five games, and got ruled officially ineligible.
0: And now this, and it's just, I mean, the NCAA just takes one L after another in court.
1: But this is the ultimate.
0: I have a hard time believing.
1: This is one that everybody agrees on, except Cody and McGuire.
0: Yeah. Texan outlier.
1: Yeah.
0: Yeah.
1: But everybody else agrees on it. And my guess, if it were Texas Tech that was not involved, they'd agree on it.
0: Oh, yeah. If Sorsby had gone to LSU, maybe
1: how
0: LSU.
1: Could you?
0: Maybe LSU would be in the. Yeah, but Tech would be like, this is so wrong.
1: It'd be like olive oil in The Shining. How could you? How could you?
0: Olive oil in The Shining.
1: You remember that one?
0: You're mixing your movies. She did play olive oil, though, yes. All right, DJ PK, we're out of time. Scotty G and the coach Tim Lacombe are next right here on The Zone.
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11: 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It is Austin Ainge. 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
14: It does happen. 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We are fighting groupthink. We're fighting media narratives. We don't have a consensus in our rooms, right? Like, there's arguments. My dad and I fight every day about stuff, about players. Coach Hardy and I spend a lot of time talking through it and picturing how it would work with this guy and that guy. And there's a lot of opinions and a lot. I work with a lot of smart people.
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0: Hey, let's do it, folks. 97.5, the KSL Sports Zone. Scott Girard, the coach, Tim Lacombe on a Tuesday. Boy, it is a crazy day. I always say, everybody's like, what are you going to talk about in the summer? Like, something always pops up. Something always happens. Something crazy happens. We got NBA finals to talk about. Normally, that would lead things off, but we got a little situation brewing in Lubbock and in the Big 12 and all around college basketball or college athletics that we'll talk about. But first off, how you doing, my guy?
1: I'm good? So well. Yeah, I'm great. It's great to see you.
0: It's good to see you.
1: You're looking very dapper today.
0: Dapper?
1: Yeah, okay. Dapper.
2: Lloyd's
3: I'd
2: back.
3: Agree with that.
0: Lloyd's back.
3: He does look
1: Lloyd's
3: dapper.
1: Lloyd's back. We missed you, man.
2: Oh, man, I missed you guys so much.
0: Okay, I don't believe that.
2: No, it's true. I did.
1: See, when he goes
2: I
1: to
2: was
1: the,
2: jonesing.
1: The sappy, like, so much.
0: Yeah.
1: Yeah, that's when I know it's fake. But wait, nonetheless,
2: what?
1: We did miss you. I'm being serious about that. Alex did a phenomenal job.
2: Well,
0: I mean, yeah, he really,
2: no,
0: really
2: I know.
0: Did a good job.
2: Trust me, I know.
0: No, he was really good.
1: Wally Pipp?
2: Yeah, I know. No. Hey, I'd be happy if he Wally Pipped me. I'm good with it.
1: Oh, man, he's incredible. I feel the same. I've said it on the air. You know, I feel like he's the heir apparent. I just am here holding the seat. So, no, it's great to be with you guys. I enjoyed the heck out of the game last night. It was so nice after all of the legal stupid stuff we had to talk about yesterday that we'll talk about more today. To just sit down and watch a game with two teams just competing their tail off. Some great wrinkles in there. We'll get to all that. But, yeah, my day ended great, and I am excited for a Tuesday on the radio.
0: Let's get it, folks. 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
0: Oh, Coach, make it make sense. I don't know. The more I think about it, the more I think it's crazy. This might be, in a weird sense, the one thing that unifies all of college athletics.
1: I agree.
0: Everybody is angry, upset, fired up, disgusted by this. When your own commissioner can't back you up, when you have coaches in your own conference who aren't backing you up, you have everybody throwing you under the bus. It is Texas Tech versus the world right now. And the world might unify in a weird way. We might look back at this as a seminal moment in which finally, everybody came together in a pure anger and hatred towards Texas Tech and Brendan Sorsby.
1: You know, Lloyd and I were talking. He was out, but he said he, you know, got back and was doing some things, listening to the show a little bit. And it's just so foreign. The concept of a guy betting on games, his own or otherwise, has always just been that line that nobody gets by.
0: Nope.
1: And that's why yesterday when I woke up, and that's my daily ritual. I roll over, grab the phone, and I get like a 30-minute, just load up of maybe stories that happened in the night, you know. And there it was right at the top of the ESPN headline, and it was hard for me to fathom that this is what we're going to go talk about, but we did. And we weren't off the air, we were off the air before a lot of the major response hit, and I think we talked about it. I think locally here, the finals are.

0: may be the actual nail in the coffin of all of this frivolous stuff that's been going on for years.
1: So you spent some time in Boston. Was it Bunker Hill where the shot was fired and nobody knows who hit?
0: No, but that was actually Bunker Hill. There was a battle at Bunker Hill, but the actual shot, yeah, that one was down more in near the Common.
1: Okay. But there was a shot. Nobody knew who made the shot, but that started the whole thing.
0: AOL, let's go.
1: The whole thing started. So I'm curious to know, because there's a lot of guys that have their guns ready, and they're talking a big game. Who's going to be the first to fire the gun? Is it going to be the SEC saying, nuh-uh, nobody's... Now, Georgia's done it, and there's been some individual schools. But what conference is going to say, we will not play against any of your teams? Is it going to be the SEC? Is it going to be the Big Ten? Is the Big 12, as a conference, who within their bylaws would be more than legally supported, although I'm sure it would be appealed over and over, to say, you know what? We don't like the way you're running your program. You can play the games, but you will not be eligible for college football playoffs. You'll not be eligible for bowl games. You'll not be eligible for any of that stuff. That is in the Big 12 scope. There is Big 12 coaches that have already started having conversations, have gone on the record, say, yeah, we're starting to talk about refusing to play Texas Tech. And then you've got the NCAA and the college football playoff. Now, I know the NCAA is neutered, but the college football playoff could say, you know what? We will not deem you eligible for this year's college football playoff. So play your games, do whatever you want, but at the end of the day, you will not be part of our college football playoff. Somebody, there's a lot of smoke right now. There's a lot of people with their guns pointed at Texas Tech. I'm just curious if somebody actually has the guts to really pull the trigger. Or are we all just blustering and we're just, oh, you know what? We got to say things because we're supposed to say things and puff out our chest about our moral high ground and all that other nonsense. Is somebody going to have the guts to say, uh-uh, we're not doing this?
0: Well, you know what? I wish somebody at Texas Tech could do that.
1: Yeah, I do too. Yeah.
0: But I don't think that's going to happen. And I think you have to understand the dynamics of Tech. And if there's Tech, you know, alum listening, my apologies, but this is just kind of how it works there. When you go to school there in the state of Texas, which I did, I went to high school there. You know, everybody, unless you're like really tied into the Baptist faith and Baylor's like your BYU for people around here, you're shooting for Texas. Everybody wants to go to Texas or Texas A&M. That's kind of your BYU Utah scenario there. Texas Tech forever would be akin to maybe a Southern Utah in terms of what people think of it.
1: Okay.
0: Right? The size, the scope, all that, the ability to compete on a national scale. And all of a sudden now, little SUU's got a ton of money and they're making waves. I mean, they got $1 million softball pitcher.
1: Yeah.
0: They paid $1 million for a women's softball pitcher and ended up losing and didn't win the big deal. They lost to Texas. But I think the reason Texas Tech will never give in is because they've been picked on so long. And now they're the big boy. In this day and age where money talks, they've got a guy in Cody Campbell who can float just about any bill. I mean, he's offering to pay off two bye games for Texas to play them in the first game. And so I think the best part about this to me is that you said it, everybody's unified. But the right step here is for Texas Tech to see, I mean, read the room.
1: Yeah.
0: See the response and have somebody there step up and be an adult and say, this can't happen. That's not going to happen.
1: No.
0: So your next step, the NCAA obviously has fired an appeal off, an accelerated appeal. But you know how all that works. That'll get stuck and log jammed. So it's going to have to come down to another effort where they're blocked from the ability to win a league title, play in a bowl game, and play in the championship series. I mean, that, I think that's what it has to come down to. How that happens, I think that starts today, from my understanding. Big 12 ADs, and they're all getting together in a conference to be able to discuss it. And I'm excited because we got Brian Santiago coming on tomorrow at 1 o'clock. So we'll, you know, Brian will obviously have to be guarded to some extent, but I would Brian's a fiery guy.
1: Yeah, he's a competitor.
0: This can't sit well with him.
1: No. And it's not just about that people are scared to play Texas Tech with Brandon Sorsby. It's the precedent it sets. It's the, okay, we all knew we were on the cusp of losing control of this thing.

0: But we're really lost control of it now. And I think that's what's really hammering at home is that people are realizing, okay, we've been skirting on the edge, and now we just went 60 miles an hour over that edge, and it's a free fall into the canyon. We're like evil, you know, evil Knievel, and we did not make the jump. And so we got to get the parachute out, or we're going to get splattered in that canyon because it's not going to look good for us. And so somehow somebody's got to be the adult in the room, as you've talked about. I just don't think, and it's no knock on Texas Tech, I just don't think there's any adults in that room. Because, and I say no offense to Texas Tech, because honestly, there's a lot of schools that would probably do the same thing if the shoe was on their foot, that they would be like, no, look, the kid's getting therapy. We're working through it. This is the best place for him. It's really easy to be on your moral high ground when it's not you. But when it is you, you're like, oh, I'm going to stick up for this. We've got to protect this kid from himself. We got to give him a support system. What's the best way to do that? Wrap our arms around him and let him play the game he loves. No, because anytime he throws an interception this year, anytime he takes a sack and he fumbles the ball, or it's third and six and he takes a sack instead of trying to push the ball downfield, everybody's going to look at him and go, he's on the take. And that's what's a shame. If I'm a teammate of his, those guys are like, look, I don't want to go to battle with this guy. I'm sacrificing myself and killing myself in the weight room, killing myself in summer conditioning, and I might lose a game because this guy's got a gambling bill to pay, or he's got a bet on us taking the under in the first half. Like, I can't trust this guy. If you're a teammate, you can't trust him.
1: Well, the other part of this, there's a hole in this story to me, because his gambling happened supposedly at Indiana. He didn't bet on games at Cincinnati. I mean, yeah. Is that what's being said?
0: Yeah, that's what's...
1: Okay. Well, then why didn't he do rehab after Indiana?
0: Yeah.
1: Because if he went through the whole season at Cincinnati and he is an addict, there's a pretty good chance he bet on games last year as well. The games he was playing in, which even makes it that much worse.
0: Oh, yeah.
1: And goes to the core integrity of the game. So to me, I do think something's going to pop. The headline, the way this hit, and the fact that second day, 24 hours later, we sat in a room. The NBA Finals is, you know, the NBA is at its best right now. And that game last night left no doubt that San Antonio's for real. But here we decide to talk about this. And I think that's the best thing it has going for it, is this is the topic of conversation. I don't care if it's on, McAfee or if it's on CNN even. Like, people are talking about this because... This, we've never seen it. I mean, you go back, I mentioned shoeless Joe Jackson yesterday. But, you know, that dude, yeah, he suffered some harm afterwards.
0: Oh, yeah.
1: But he had to be accountable to his decisions. And so we are setting a crazy, crazy precedent, and I just can't see it going through. I do believe this will somehow, some way, the right thing's going to get done
0: here. Yeah, I did talk to, followed up with a couple more people down in Vegas, and they're like, I don't, like, there's still a lot of people that believe there's no way he sees the field this year. And they're not sure how or how it comes together, but they're just like, I don't think it's going to happen.
1: Yeah, it's going to take people unifying, though. And that's what you said. And if people can unify against this, maybe we can unify, hey, we do need, let's just get this thing done. And let's get it in there. And nobody's going to get cheated in the deal. The athletes are going to get paid, but let's have some real rules. So when we bring Alex Jensen on from the University of Utah, and I ask him, hey, is this even legal? You know what's crazy, Tim? It's such a wild world out here. We don't know. I mean, that's a wild scenario. So to be able to just put guardrails and have everybody operating on the same premise, and not everybody's going to have the same amount of money, but, you know, Major League Baseball's like that. They still have rules to govern the entire body.
0: Yeah. Like, you've got to have something. There's got to be something that you stand by. And when Cody Campbell releases his statement and says, you know, this is just the byproduct of a broken system. Okay, this isn't NIL. NIL, the collectives, the free transfers, all that stuff. Yeah, that's a broken system. Gambling should not be part of a broken system. That's black and white. Like, that's... You can talk about gray areas in all kinds of sports, in all kinds of areas in college athletics. They are multiple. The one thing that's never been a gray area, Coach, is gambling. You do it, you're done. That's easily, it's black and white. You gamble, especially on your own team, you're out. You're done. There's no like, well, let's talk about the player and let's, you know, we are in a situation as a society where we are looking at where we're avoiding accountability so much. And we are looking at, you know, we got to have so much sympathy, but sympathy does come with accountability. You can want the kid to get better. You can want the kid to get healthy. You can want the kid to get the help he needs, but you can also say the kid needs to be accountable for his actions and the kid needs to face the pipe. He should not be able to be playing college football. He should not be able to be making $5 million, and he should not have access to sporting events in the biggest position in all of sports, playing quarterback in college football, where you can directly impact wins and losses and scores of games. You just can't. You just, it's ludicrous we're even having this conversation.
1: And we said it yesterday. I do think if you traced it back, like, you know, we trace things back to the caveman, this kind of all got its start when everybody started to feel like, you know, I got to get mine. I know, yeah, this is a team game. I got to get mine. And, you know, we got to win this. So that kid's really over the age limit, but let's just falsify that birth certificate.
0: Yeah.
1: You know, let's Danny Almonte this thing. You know, hey, let's specialize, and you're going to work with the trainer 27 hours a week. And this dude's going to get you ready to play in the pros, even though you got no chance. Just physically, you got no chance. It is, you know, it's the one thing in sport you want. You want to aspire to be the best. But when I grew up and I watched the baseball bunch every Saturday with Johnny Bench, they will always finish the show with a sportsmanship segment. I remember it to this day. And, you know, the things they'd tell you on there. Yeah, hey, you want to win, but if you don't win, you know, and we talked about stuff like that. Now, again, we live in a society that is win at all costs at every stinking level. And we've all just bypassed, like, we, all this stuff has happened, and we're just like, oh, yeah, that's, yeah, okay, now we're doing this, now we're doing, yeah, that, now we're doing this. And much of the payment to athlete, again, like I've said before, it's been happening since John Wooden. It just was underground. Now it's all above board, and you can see what a seedy mess it can become, because it doesn't take long. When NIL started, it was going to be, you know, local companies sponsoring these kids for 20, 30 grand. I don't know that, you know, many saw. I did. I knew it was going to go as high as it could, as fast as it could, because people are greedy.
0: Yeah.
1: And people want theirs. And that's why we're in the situation we're in.
0: Hmm. Just kicking off the show. That's Coach Tim Lacombe. I'm Scott Girard. Hope you're all having a tremendous Tuesday. We're going to talk more about the NBA Finals last night. San Antonio got their W. It's now 2-1 as no home team has won a game in this series yet.
1: It's crazy. And it's funny because we talked about that. You asked, you know, we talked about it. It really is impactful in college, but you get to this level and it's such a circus anyway, the NBA games, yeah, that, hey, where are we playing? You're on such a whirlwind. Where are we playing and when? Just tell me when to be there.
0: I can't believe the amount of people that are working those sidelines that were just standing up and just heckling people. Like, that was,
1: it was wild.
0: That was WWE.
1: I mean, Spike was running up and down, making, you know, yelling at the ref. I heard Mike Brown. I think there's a lot of stuff we can talk about. I'm excited to talk about the game and kind of the aftermath, because score two for the Spurs last night.
0: Ooh.
1: And I'll tell you why.
0: Ah, our guy with the tease. We'll talk about it next. 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
5: 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And there's a lot of opinions and a lot. 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

0: All right, San Antonio finally got their win last night, knocking off the New York Knicks in Madison Square Garden. Scott Girard alongside coach Tim Lacombe. All right. We got a lot of storylines about that game last night, but let's just talk about it. That was a fun game. It was a really fun game. All these games have been incredible.
1: And the atmosphere there, you could feel it through the television. Like you said, that place is always crazy. But it was from the jump, you know, the Spurs were, and you called it yesterday. You actually called the Spurs win, and you called the Spurs getting off to a great start, which they did. I was like, Scotty Girard, look at you go.
0: A little surprised by that one.
1: And noticeably way more aggressive.
0: Oh, yeah.
1: Physically, I mean, I do believe they went out there with an agenda to maybe get a couple flagrant fouls and send a message. They were able to not get them, but they got their punches and shots in. You know, that shot, Castles, basically, he blew Brunson up in that block out. And then when Wemby threw Brunson down and then kind of chuckled, the Spurs just had a little more nasty to him last night. And then offensively, they weren't waiting for things to develop. They were playing vertically. They're playing north and south. They're getting downhill. And they were causing a lot of problems. The other wrinkle that I loved is Karl Anthony Towns has been a little bit of an issue for them. And instead of Wemby chasing him around, they stuck Castle on him. And they allowed Wemby to roam the back line. And he did a great job thwarting shots and making them take shots contested without fouling.
0: Yeah.
1: And that's what I saw. Mike Brown saw something different.
0: Yeah, Mike Brown not overly thrilled with the officiating in this one.
2: If we play game four and in the second half they get 24 free throw attempts to our 8, and maybe we were fouling. Maybe we were fouling, but they fouled too. Cat gets the ball off a loose ball rebound, and he shoots it, and he gets whacked across the arm, and they hit the ball, and it goes out of bounds on the baseline. There's no foul. There were opportunities for fouls to be called to at least try to even the free throws out. To go 24 free throw attempts in a second half, that's 48 for the game if you think about it the way that they called that second half, compared to 8. All the shots we took, we got fouled 4 times, roughly, for 8 free throw attempts. Again, I don't complain much. I never thought I'd see that in an NBA Finals game. And I saw it tonight. That's tough to overcome when you're playing against a great team.
0: So I like that I like taking this approach too, because he's like, you know what? We probably fouled him. You know, we'll own that. We'll own that we were playing physical and that we may have caused fouls and there may be fouls on our part. We'll own that, but call it even. Like, if Wemby's going to draw a foul going to the rim, then guess what? Our best player, Jalen Brunson, if he gets hit going to the rim, he should be going to the free throw line. And so I understand the discrepancy, because it did feel like both teams were really trying to be uber physical in this game.
1: Yeah, but the difference is, like, the referees, they let all the grabbing underneath go. I was shocked, but there were plays where Karl Anthony Towns literally had both arms wrapped around Wemby. He's trying to run up and set a screen, and he can't untether, because he's literally locked up. So they weren't calling those fouls. They were calling things that influence shots. And the one he spoke of, Karl Anthony Towns, I mean, some say, you know, it was close. He got the ball, got the arm. But what I saw was a major difference in shots taken and shot quality.
0: Yes.
1: Because Wemby's on that back line, nobody's getting all the way to the rim. And you saw that one that Brunson basically spun around backwards, turns, has Wemby on him, and has to shoot it to just below the Empire State Building for the thing to find the rim. So they basically made them shoot floaters, contested floaters, and then did a great job of, you know, getting a rebound and going. But the Spurs, on the other hand, they were going after bodies on the drives, because they didn't feel like, hey, they can't stop us at the rim. We've got to break them down. We're being too patient. We're passing the ball around. We're setting screens. Let's just create more chaos and start driving the basketball. And that's what I felt from the very beginning. Wemby got one. He got a 3 off of an aggressive drive by Castle. So they just did a great job of changing their identity, both on the defensive end, being more physical, and having Castle be the one with Towns. And Towns only got 9 shots off last night. He's 4 for 9. So that little wrinkle worked, and that's my favorite thing about these series. And I was telling my buddy who's my bass player, or excuse me, a rhythm guitar player in our band, in the Party Hounds. He's not a big basketball guy, but he wants to be. He wants to learn more. So we have these little talks, and he called me today, and you know, he's a Spurs guy, so he was ecstatic about it. But you know, that's what I told him about series. They're so fun because one-offs, you have a plan, it works or it doesn't. You try to modify the plan in game, but you don't have a lot of time if you've made a bad choice to make up for the scheme. In a series, every single game you see these wrinkles. And last night, I do believe the wrinkle that the Spurs threw out there not only won them the game on the scoreboard, but they are now, because of what Mike Brown, look, you just won 12 straight. You went on a historic run. That's probably the time to walk in there and say, we got beat tonight, and walk out. And so I think they got in their heads last night with that physicality, you know, with their ability to create free throws and New York's inability to do so. San Antonio's right back in this thing. And at halftime, I kind of felt like Barkley said it. He said, man, this may be it. They maybe get swept. Because they got off to such a great start, yeah. And the Knicks came out and did their deal. So I'm really excited because the Spurs, like we said yesterday, they'll show up and they'll be tough, but they were tougher than I thought they'd be.
0: And there's obviously a lot of conversations about the officiating. I do, you know, Karl Anthony Towns was asked about it afterwards, and you know, he said, look, it didn't cost us the victory in this game.
3: No, that ain't cost us the game. Turned the ball over. Didn't execute, didn't do what got us 13 straight wins in a row. That's how you lose a game. We didn't do what we didn't do for 13. We decided to do something different. It ain't going to work. And throwing the ball away is a clear indication of how you're going to lose the game, especially in the playoffs.
0: Couple of really ugly turnovers in this game. One of them, Jordan Clarkson, who was
1: good, though.
0: He was Clarkson. I mean, there were four great moments and then one boneheaded moment. You know, it was just classic Jordan Clarkson last night. And so, but Clarkson turns it over, and then Jalen Brunson with a really bad turnover as well. And he talked about those turnovers and the foul issues.
4: I think we'd turn the ball over a lot, first and foremost, but then also we were fouling a lot and put them at the line about 30 times. And with our live ball turnovers, and they got them out in transition, and they were capitalizing off of those. So we were definitely fouling a lot.
0: So, obviously, inside that locker room, you know they're all upset about the officiating. Is Mike Brown saying, hey, look, you guys focus on you. I'll go out there. I'll get on the officials. I'll get in the press room. I'll handle it. You guys stay away from it. You guys shouldn't be picking up fines. I'll take the heat on this one. Let me lead the way. You guys just focus on basketball. Is that?
1: Probably.
0: Because both Towns and Brunson were stepping away from it.
1: Said the right stuff.
0: Yeah.
1: And the turnovers were a huge issue.
0: Oh, yeah.
1: They turned it over 13 times and gave up 21 points. So they lost that, basically, points conceded off turnovers by 14 points. And really, the shot, the free throws were a 7-point difference. And it was 25 makes to 18 makes. And that's, you know, of course, the Spurs got more. But again, I think if you watch that game again and realize they were seeking bodies. And the Knicks, they couldn't because you can't get into Wemby's body. And the court kind of stops at the top of the restricted arc when he's out there. When he comes off the floor, you notice when Cornette's in there, they are hell-bent to get to the rim. But there's not a lot going on at the rim when Wemby's out there. And so, nice wrinkle, great wrinkle by Mitch Johnson. The Knicks are, the series is now on. I thought it was going to be perhaps a sweep. We talked about it a little bit yesterday on the air. But, yeah, we got more basketball. That's the best part about the win. We got more hoops.
0: I know. That's ultimately what it's about. Just give us another game. Give us, frankly, three more games. I'd love for this thing to go seven. But, you know, when you... I think it's really fascinating when you see the Knicks start the fourth quarter, 0 of 10 from beyond the three-point line. And I would say there were some contested threes in there, but there were also a lot of good looks. And it just got cold on them in a hurry. We're talking like John Starks, 1994 cold. Like
1: he was there.
0: They had good looks and just couldn't knock him down. And when those shots don't fall for New York, then you know what? Lights out. Because, they're, again, for the majority of the fourth quarter, Wemby's out there, you know you're not getting to the rim.
1: Yeah, so you've got to modify. And so now it's Mike Brown's turn to make a couple of wrinkles and adjustments. And, look, man, I won't be totally shocked if the Spurs can figure out a way to win another one. I really won't. In New York, like the next game. But the Knicks, to me, now they've been on this big long run. How are they going to handle the loss? And do we see them come out with a bunch of venom and fire? They're the physical team, the more physical team. And Scotty, I've been around it forever, and you can kind of gauge the most physical team most of the time is going to win the game.
0: Yeah.
1: You know, and I felt like the Spurs were not. I felt the Spurs got pushed around a little bit last night. They left no doubt they were the more physical team.
0: Yeah, did Wemby wear the...
1: I don't know if he wore the...
0: I don't know, but the war gown. I don't even know what to call it.
1: But we talked about how cool it was yesterday. Like his morning, he spent in the park, you know, with a sketch pad and a couple family members sketching a statue in Central Park. This guy, he's an enigma, man, on and off the court. But I'm definitely buying. I love what it's doing for the NBA.
0: So. I think the Spurs have tried to do it, but last night they were super effective in really forcing, well, you know, whether they were hedging or trapping Jalen Brunson 4 or 5 feet behind the 3-point line. And not only are you getting him out of his game, but it was also really slowing down the Knicks offense to the point where they were up against a number of shot clocks. Some of them, they were able to hoist in some lucky shots, but for the most part, that physicality, especially on Brunson, coming off that screen, seemed like it was causing all kinds of havoc for the Knicks.
1: Yes, they did a great job of blitzing, and that always does gum up the offense, because what it does is typically you know it's coming, but your response in a trap is to kind of back dribble.
0: Yeah,
1: you know, buy time, back dribble, let the defense come up the floor to you to meet the ball. And to your point, if a guy comes up. You know, Towns comes up instead of catching at the top of the key. He's about 5 feet off that line. And so it's just really, it's a real estate battle when you trap. The other thing it does is it gets the ball out of Brunson's hands. And, you know, that is a great strategy, particularly as the shot clock wanes, because if somebody, you can get somebody else taking a shot, not him, you win.
0: And usually a desperation shot too.
1: Yeah. And Hart hit some big threes last night. He did. That guy's amazing to me.
0: Yeah.
1: You know, cannot score, or he can play a big role on the offensive side, but he's always so consistently there for his guys and all those other aspects.
0: I want, you know, if you're you need to have two or three of those guys, not just the talent, obviously the talent's through the roof, but the mindset of like, all right, Brunson's going to take 31. That's okay. That's probably going to help us win. I'll do the cleanup. I'll hit some big shots here and there, but rebound and play defense. Let's go.
1: I mean, we all have workplaces, right? And they're the people that just make work easier for you. You know, there's some that make life harder for you, and some that that make it easier. Those are the real all-stars. Those are the Josh Harts, the guys that you know, it's our Joey.
0: Yeah. Oh yeah.
1: That's behind the scenes making things happen.
5: Or your Alex, or your Annapolis,
1: or Nap.
5: That type of guy. Yeah.
1: Yeah. Just willing, happy.
5: Absolutely.
1: Always a smile.
0: Yeah.
1: And, you know, you don't want to dump something on them, but you got to, and they'll take it.
0: Yeah. You know, the great thing about Annapolis is he was a great barometer on if we hit home with something funny, because Lloyd stares at us with that mean mug the whole time.
1: Yeah, I know.
0: But Alex, you're like, okay, that joke hit. That's good. You know?
1: Hey, Nate, you sit in there, too, because I know I make you laugh every time I open my mouth.
5: I'm sorry I don't give courtesy laughs. I apologize.
0: Well, no, that's the thing. You know,
5: be funnier.
0: Alex wasn't... Alex wasn't, he was being authentic. If it missed, he would let us know. Like, you guys missed on that one. It wasn't good. Yeah. And then there were other times it's like, you guys did okay. You were okay. It was good, positive feedback from Alex. We appreciate it.
1: I'm glad you're not a nurse, Lloyd. You'd be a horrible nurse.
0: You're all going to die. Whether it's here or years from now, you're all going to die. So why bother?
1: So what you have is a skin disease. You got to stay in here 3 days. Just don't bug me, but if you need me, just hit that button.
0: Yeah. But I highly suggest you don't. All right, 10:45.
1: I might be on vacation.
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0: Fired up for you to chat with our guest coming up at 11:05. Is this your first time chatting with the Hammer, John Wilner?
1: It is.
0: John is...
1: Is it? No, it's not. I talked to John at the Mazda when you were gone.
0: Oh, okay.
1: Yeah,
0: John's a good dude. I like John Wilner a lot, and certainly dialed in on the world of college athletics, and, of course, what's going on right now with the Sorsby situation, and I'm sure he's got some thoughts on that, because it's John Wilner, and John Wilner usually has opinions, and strong opinions on all of this stuff. So we'll talk to him coming up here in about 15 minutes from right now. What you may have missed right here on The Zone... I tell you what, another player gets themselves into trouble. We'll hit more on it in the bad and ugly, but Alaric Jackson arrested on domestic violence charges. Left tackle arrested on a felony domestic violence charge. That charge was, quote, a person who willfully inflicts corporal injury against a spouse.
1: Eesh.
0: That's no good.
1: That's not for this show, is it? We don't like stuff to bring people. But you got to.
0: But you know, I mean, this is like here. You got the Rams who they're looking
1: high.
0: Like they're flying high. Everything's going well for them. They get the dude from Cleveland, and then you end up dealing with this. Like I know there's GMs out there. They're like, can we just get to training camp? We just got to get to training camp.
1: Can we get these guys in the dorms?
0: We just got to get them under our umbrella, and things are going to be okay. This is the time where everybody gets a little nervous because this is kind of the downtime. You know, there's a mini, you know, there's a few OTAs, but for the most part, everybody kind of goes their own ways, and then you're hoping everybody minds their P's and Q's. I remember, and Lloyd, you'll like this because you went up north a few times. There was a Matt Wells, the old football coach at Utah State, would do everything he could to have his team playing a road game on Halloween, around Halloween, because he did not want his team to be there for the Howl. It's a big, big Halloween party.
1: I've heard of the Howl.
0: It's legendary. Even when I was a student there and years and years before.
1: What was your costume? Woody?
0: No, I was, I'll tell you during the break.
1: Okay. It's one of those.
0: Yeah. Joe Dirt. Yeah. Oh, you went to up as Joe Dirt?
2: Joe Dirt.
1: Oh, yep. I love that.
0: But he's like, if our team is in town for the Howl, I don't get any sleep that night because I'm looking at my phone. I'm like, don't ring, don't ring, don't ring, don't ring, don't ring. And I got to imagine when you got that call at 1 or 2 in the morning, you're like, this is never good. And as a coach, it's definitely not good.
1: Fortunately, I didn't get many. You know, we either managed it or the guys were really good about not getting caught. I don't know which, but man, I've talked to guys who have been in situations just like that where the phone rings too, and they're down at the police station trying to sort through stuff. And yeah, it's not fun. So even in quiet moments of coaching, it's not always really settling when it's always quiet.
0: No, there's no doubt about that. So the Rams up against it a little bit, so they've got to figure out some things. NHL. Game 4 tonight, 6 o'clock start time. It's the Carolina Hurricanes, the Vegas Golden Knights, as Vegas trying to take a stranglehold on this series.
1: And it's become, you know, I can't miss it. I can't watch the replay.
0: Nope, same.
1: Got to watch it as it happens because now I'm into hockey. That's gotten into my soul.
0: You know, I'll admit, because we watch all the games because it's our job, and I don't really even call it a job, but there's sometimes you got family obligations, and so I'll go, I know what happens, but I'll go and bust through the DVR real quick and watch the game and try to get those talking points away from it. But I don't do that with either the NBA finals or the NHL finals this year. I've done that in the past in some NBA finals when, you know, it's just like, oh, ho-hum, we got to talk about it. But both these series have been just like, bam, must-see TV. You have to watch them all.
1: Yeah, and that's so good. So great for, you know, for both leagues, but also locally here. Like, we're on the rise. You know, we talked about it yesterday with the Mammoth. You know, they're in such a great spot having got to the playoffs, got that feeling of what it feels like, play a quality opponent that's currently leading the Stanley Cup Finals. So, ton of enthusiasm there. And then, you know, we're under 2 weeks now. We'll know, or it's 2 weeks today, we'll know who the Jazz are going to have at number 2 to add to an already really dynamic lineup.
0: To add to the Jazz repertoire?
1: So, yes, repertoire. I got a text from Booner, speaking of the Jazz,
0: during
1: the break. Yeah, he said, hey, was that you picking on the guitar in the break? And I was like, yeah. And then I said, I'm just kidding, it was a Grateful Dead. But I can't play it, Ron.
0: Could we do something where you bring us out of every break with a guitar?
1: I just play something.
0: Yeah, and you provide the bumper music for the show.
1: I can bring my guitar in one day.
0: Yeah, that's what I'm saying.
1: Set my amp right there.
0: Yeah.
1: Yeah, sure.
0: Put a mic. We'll put a mic up in, next to that amp, and off we go.
1: Oh, boy. Yeah, that would be that'd be a big jump from the two or three Instagram listeners every night during my practice sessions. But it was awesome to hear Boone. We got to get him on.
0: Yeah.
1: One of the great guys in the market.
0: I don't know how a man can have that much experience that he has and still be the coolest man in the room.
1: And so kind.
0: Yeah.
1: And, you know, he's a throwback to what he's a gentleman. He's a gentleman.
0: Yeah. But he'll still get his licks in on you.
1: Oh, on the golf course?
0: Yeah.
1: Yeah, you got no chance. First time I saw, I said, let's go play golf sometime, Booner, when I was first getting to know him.
0: He's like,
1: And he said, no, he said, show me your swing.
0: Yeah.
1: I said, what do you mean? He said, you just show me your swing right there with the air. So I showed it to him. He said, you fade it to the right. You could tell by the way I brought it back and, yeah, you're over the top. You spare it right. But I'll play with you.
0: Oh, okay. It's not that bad.
1: I can get
0: bad.
1: It airborne. You know, I'm not. I once went with a group. I got invited. You know, it was one of those sales things. You got to go golf with guys.
0: Oh, yeah.
1: And that's usually pretty fun.
0: Yeah.
1: Well, this dude tees up and knocks it probably 20 yards down in the intermediate between the fairway and the tee
0: just
1: box.
0: Barely past the ladies
1: in
0: tee.
1: Dead Man's Cove.
0: Right there.
1: So he goes down into the grass and lo and behold, pulls another tee out of his pocket.
0: Oh, boy.
1: And tees that ball up and hits it. So I thought, man, I maybe just did that because he duffed the first one.
0: Yeah.
1: Gets in the fairway.
0: He puts it on a tee?
1: On a tee.
0: Oh, boy. Yeah,
1: that's so wild. Before we got to the green, I'm like, hey, you know you don't tee it up on the green.
0: You can't do that.
1: I mean, I actually, it sped it up, so I didn't say anything about it. I just said, hey, you can't tee it up on the, you don't want to tee it up on the green.
0: Yeah.
1: Oh, I know. Okay, I'm just making sure, because you don't know this other stuff. Yeah. Let's make sure you know that.
2: When Hans first started golf, he used to do that.
1: I can't imagine.
0: I could totally see that. And then you try to correct him. He's like,
2: dude, you can't do that.
0: He's like, I'm going to do whatever I want. Who's going to stop me?
2: Yeah, you can't put your club, you can't ground your club in the sand.
1: Why?
2: I can't. Why not? Who's going to stop me?
1: It's America.
2: Okay, do it, man.
1: Hey, I will tell you this. I know he's good at a lot of things, and I know he's loving golf lately. I can't imagine the guy's a great chipper. He's got the hands of a blacksmith.
0: Okay.
1: He's got the hands of a blacksmith.
2: No. He actually is good.
0: And guess what he does? He Texas wedges it.
2: Everything.
0: If it's within 30 feet, he Texas wedges it. And he is deathly accurate with that.
2: He will Texas wedge
1: you to death.
2: And
1: then just giggle.
2: Yeah, and he'll pipe it right up there. It's like, geez, man, really?
1: I guess I underestimated. He probably played a lot of croquet in the cow fields out there.
0: He
2: won't chip. You're right. He is not a chipper. You are correct.
1: You heard my term. He has the hands of a blacksmith.
0: Yeah, yeah,
1: right.
2: But he will put it. He'll putt it. We were playing at I think it was Meadowbrook, and I had like a 5-stroke lead, and then all of a sudden. He caught fire with his Texas wedge, and I could. There's nothing I could
1: That's
2: do.
1: That's so funny. I love it.
0: All right, coming up next, John Wilner joins the program. Always fired up to chat with him. The Hammer. Get his thoughts on this Brandon Sorsby nonsense right here on 97.5, the EKSL Sports Zone.
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0: 97.5, the KSL Sports Zone. Scott Girard, Tim Lacombe. Hope you're all having a tremendous day. NBA final recap from last night. We'll have more of that coming up as we'll have a chance to continue on that breakdown as we look ahead to game number four, as we may have a series on our hands now.
1: I think we do. I think we do. And regardless of what happens next game, the Spurs are getting at home.
0: Yep.
1: And even if they lose, they can get a little more momentum again. That's how series work. You just go game to game. Get a little momentum. It's like pulling up to one of those Tesla charging stations. Get a little more juice and see how far that'll take you.
0: Yep. And sometimes it takes you far. Sometimes you just have to kind of push it into the next station. But either way, you'll get a little juice.
1: You get a little juice. I'm not that experienced with the Tesla.
0: I'm not either. No. My wife drove a hybrid for a little bit.
1: But just about 80% of the state does. That's what I drive by on the freeway. Either that or a big truck.
0: Yeah. Yeah, there's no in-between there, is there?
1: Nope, my little Civic's just trying to find a place on the road.
0: Same. My little Mazda out there. It's like the little train that could.
1: We're going to be there on Friday.
0: We will be on there on Friday. Fired up. Absolutely. All right, so the Brandon Sorsby thing continues to garner all kinds of attention, and I think we're all fascinated, and I said this earlier in the show, like, all right, so everybody's upset. Is anybody going to do anything about it? Because I always like these coaches that think their kid gets tampered with and poached, and they're like, we've got the receipts, we've got the DMs. Nobody ever releases them. Why? Well, because they got dirt in their
1: DMs on them.
0: And them, you know? And so everybody always talks a big game, but nobody ever follows it up. Nobody ever has the guts to actually follow through with the threats. And I'm very curious, because there's a lot of threats being thrown out there. There's a lot of conversations. Is anybody actually going to do anything about it?
1: And that's, you know, whether it be Texas Tech, which I think is highly unlikely. They've come too far in this.
0: Oh, yeah.
1: Now they've got the kids' interest and all that. So it's they've got themselves in a mess. And now the rest of the country, really, to me, that's where it can be saved. I think it'd be saved at the league level. It can be saved at, you know, restricting postseason. You know, you can play them, but this is what's going to happen, because there are, you know, there are ramifications for your choices.
0: Yes.
1: And if you're not going to be held accountable to them in court, we'll make sure we do it here. And so that's what I'm hoping happens.
0: And I'm sure there's some lawyers for Texas Tech and for Brandon Sorsby, like, please do this, because they just want to rack up more billable hours. You know, the only people that are really winning in this whole thing, outside of some players now getting some significant money, or some lawyers.
1: Yeah, lawyers are getting... This is a good time for lawyers. Woo. In the NCAA.
0: All you kids out there, go into contract law. You might have something brewing for you.
1: You know, you learn that eternal principle. It doesn't go your way, sue.
0: When at first you don't succeed, just go ahead and sue. All right. One of our favorites, John Wilner, joining us from the Wilner Hotline. You can follow him on Twitter at Wilner Hotline. You can also read his stuff at KSL.com. But John, how you doing, man? Never a dull moment in this world, is there?
2: No, June is busier than November, it seems, in college sports.
0: All right. So I know, okay, no pun intended when I say this, but what are the odds that Brandon Sorsby plays game one, or actually game three of the college football season this year?
2: I think it's probably better than 50-50, maybe 60-65%, because, you know, there's still a few steps to go. One is that it's been appealed. The NCAA has appealed it to the 7th District in Texas, which is Amarillo, where all the judges are Texas Tech graduates. But the other thing is the Big 12, you know, can do something. And I think that there is so much pressure, unlike anything we've seen. I mean, there are 365 schools in Division I. There are 138 football schools in the FBS. And I have seen nothing that has unified the masses like this. It is everybody against Texas Tech. And I think that the pressure is going to be so great that there is a decent chance the Big 12 will do something, even though there's an injunction that allows him to play.
1: Do you think there's any chance, with all of the backlash, that Texas Tech backs off and realizes, hey, we should do the right thing here?
2: Well, I think that that's possible. They've certainly gone a long way so far you know, in cost, time, energy to support him, and their comments on the record have not indicated any, you know, regression in intent, but I think that they could end up doing something. I mean, we'll see. You know, if there are 15 Big 12 presidents who tell Brett Yormark, you know, we support suspending Sorsby for violation of conference bylaws, you know, Texas Tech may have to, they may do something. We'll see. But I think that there's still a chance. What happened yesterday does not guarantee it, that he is going to play. It guarantees that the court have given him an injunction, but that there's still hurdles, I think.
0: Well, and the issue that we kept hearing about was timing. Sure that this would be appealed and probably the NCAA would win the appeal, but by the time that got done, it would be at the end of the season, so the point would then be moot. Do you think this accelerated process can get in front of a judge there in Amarillo before you know, before the season starts or before fall camp?
2: I would bet against it. It's possible. I don't know exactly how that district works. I think that it's more likely, if he's not going to play, it is more likely because either the Big 12 has done something or Texas Tech has done something rather than the courts. And I don't know that there's a great chance that the 7th District would overturn the injunction. I mean, again, they're all Texas Tech grads at that level.
1: So the situation with Sorsby being what it is, I saw an article you wrote in on the quarterback situation in the Big 12. And with him at the helm, it makes Texas Tech pretty darn good, right? Because you have him as one of the best quarterbacks ranked in your poll.
2: Yeah, I think he's very good. He could be the best in the conference. He can throw. He's a very good runner. Yeah, if he had been in the draft, you know, he possibly a day two pick. So, yeah, they've got a good setup. And then they've got a good backup, too. Will Hammond, who was the kid who came in.
0: Looks like we may have lost John there for a second. We'll try to get him back on the line. I think he was referencing, as a lot of Utah fans would like to forget, when Texas Tech has Hammond come into the game as the backup quarterback, and Utah feels like

0: room. And Texas Tech's got a lot of other good players, so I think they'd have to be one of the favorites.
1: If you're looking at Sorsby on the team, Sorsby not on the team, how would that affect your Big 12 preseason poll?
0: Well, I picked BYU to win the conference even when I thought Sorsby was going to play before all this happened. And I'm sticking with BYU. I think that so much of success in the transfer portal era is based on cohesion with your offensive line, right? Because that's the unit that you have to have guys that have played together before. And BYU's got a veteran line. They've got a proven quarterback. They can run the ball. They play sound defense. I've got the Cougars as the favorite, whether Sorsby is playing for Texas Tech or not.
2: It's been reported there's a call scheduled today amongst Big 12 athletic directors to discuss all of this Sorsby stuff. Do you know the timing of that, and do you expect statements afterwards?
0: I would doubt that they're going to come to any conclusion. I mean, they really can't. The ADs can talk about a strategy, but the presidents would have to be involved in this. And I believe they are scheduled to meet later this week. So, you know, anything that comes out of this meeting today, which I believe is ongoing, but I haven't confirmed the timing, is going to be preliminary. This is a board level situation, if ever there was one, which means until Brett Yormark and the president and the legal counsel can all hash out a strategy, everything will be just kind of tentative.
1: All right, so it feels like there's a lot of people with some arrows pointed at Texas Tech. You know, the Big 12, the other Big 12 teams, Brett Yormark, College Football Playoff, the Big 10 and the SEC have jumped in and said, you know, some of their teams like Georgia and others have said, we're not going to play them, but no official word from a conference. If somebody pulls an arrow and lets it fly, who do you think it'll be first?
0: Big 10? Big 10 is meeting, I believe, today to discuss a league-wide ban on playing Texas Tech in all sports. So I would, and the Big Ten has been the most prominent conference in terms of trying to combat issues related to gambling, wagering of any conference, most publicly opposed to the situation. So I would think that they would be very proactive here. It would fit exactly with what they've done in the last, say, year. And, I don't know exactly how many Big Ten football teams have got Texas Tech on the schedule in the next 4 or 5 years, but I would not be surprised at all if the week comes to an end and the Big Ten has issued a ban.
1: Do you think that throughout all of this that Indiana or Cincinnati catches some strays when all this is said and done?
0: I don't think that there's going to be anything now that will create more strays for them than they've already taken. You know, Texas Tech they supported his lawsuit. They have supported him every step of the way. That's why people are so outraged about Texas Tech. You've got the president claiming, you know, we want rules and signing up for the College Sports Commission, and yet they are supporting an athlete who broke the most fundamental rule in the sport. And that comes off as immensely hypocritical to a lot of people, myself included. I mean, you got their billionaire oil man, Cody Campbell, promoting this Protect College Sports Act that he thinks is going to benefit college sports while he is supporting Brendan Sorsby, who has gambled on his own team. It's just littered with hypocrisy in Lubbock. And I think that is the thing that has got the most upset. I don't care that they pay however much for their football roster. Everybody else would do that if they had the resources as well. But the hypocrisy on what's acceptable and not acceptable is, to me, beyond the pale.
2: Getting back into the Big 12 preview, where do you have the Utes, John? And you know, what's your biggest question mark with the Utes going in?
0: Well, I don't have my picks in front of me, but I believe I have Utah somewhere around 6 or 7. You know, my biggest question is Morgan's Cali. I mean, there is no guarantee. He was a terrific defensive coordinator for a long time. Everything he's done leads you to believe he's going to be successful as head coach, but we have no idea. There are plenty of instances where really good defensive coordinators or offensive coordinators were not great head coaches.

0: and he's replacing a Hall of Fame head coach. So that's where my questions start at the very top. We just don't know. We can assume there's a lot of evidence, there's a lot of breadcrumbs that say he's going to be successful, but we don't know.
1: John Wilner, kind enough to join us right here on 97.5, the KSL Sports Zone. You can follow him at Wilner Hotline. Does an incredible job of breaking down college football, college athletics, especially on this side of the country. All right, when the dust clears and Brett Yormark made a really strong statement, do you feel like Brett Yormark has the, I don't know, for lack of a better term, the intestinal fortitude to really crack down on this? If he gets maybe some support, maybe not all the support, but some support from teams in the conference?
0: That's a big question to me. In fact, I've got a column that's going to be published on KSL later this morning that's basically argues this is the greatest challenge of Yormark's tenure at the Big 12. Not realignment, you know, not dealing with the Texas and Oklahoma departure, not expansion of the playoff or the NCAA tournament. This is his biggest test because it's the first time his cohort is not unified. It is 15 against one, and the issue is the biggest in the whole industry, the one rule you can't break. I don't know. I think he's got the fortitude, but he's only going to be as strong as his board allows him to be. That's the thing. If a majority of the presidents say no, then he's stuck. He works for them. If a majority, or even better, a supermajority, you know, 75% say yes to some kind of sanctions, I think we'll see something. But it's really a presidential issue, and he's got to lead them, but he is also kind of he works for them, basically.
2: I can't see a president that says, yeah, let him play, though, right? I mean, if it goes to the president level, there's got to be enough, the way that the country's unified around it. In a day, you got to feel like the presidents could, you know, bring it past the finish line, I guess.
0: Well, there's a couple things to consider. One is, could Texas Tech potentially take legal action against the conference? The other is, so let's say they do, you know, ban competition against Texas Tech this year. I mean, Fox and ESPN are going to want to get compensated for that because that would be 11 lost football games from their contract. You know, Texas Tech has one non-conference road game that's not covered by the Big 12's media deal. The other 11 games, Fox and ESPN are paying the Big 12 for. So you'd have to solve that piece as well. It is complicated to ban somebody from your own conference. Now, the Big 10 did it a few years ago when they suspended Harbaugh for 3 games for NCAA violations on the sign stealing because the rest of the schools were so furious. But that was a much different issue. Harbaugh didn't have an injunction supporting his ability to coach like Sorsby does.
1: It's just fascinating. It feels like, you know, every day there's something else that just kind of withers away of the foundation of what we've seen for so many years. And if I were to take you in a time machine and take you back 5, 6, 7 years ago, I mean, I don't think script writers in Hollywood could predict what's going on in college athletics right now.
0: They would not know the details, but it was kind of easy to see that some kind of transformation was coming, you know, but in the late 2010s, right, we were moving towards the NIL era, and that was going to open up this whole new path forward economically for college sports. Then you had COVID, which kind of altered the whole eligibility issue, the transfer portal issue, all that kind of stuff. COVID was an accelerant in a lot of ways. But the foundation for this economic revolution, it was laid in the late 2010s, and I don't think anybody would have seen some of the details, some of the particulars. I mean, the Big Ten's meeting about Sorsby today. At the same time, the Big 12 presidents are on a call with 2 United States senators to discuss a bill to try to reform college sports. That's all happening today.
1: By the way, speaking of that latest Ted Cruz iteration, I'm of the belief I'll believe it when I see it. There's always been a lot of bluster, but until something gets passed, I'm still pretty skeptical that anything happens. Does this one have teeth to you, or is it just pretty much same old, same old?
0: Well, I think it's got a chance if it's in significantly altered form. The thing to remember is, even if it gets through the Senate, it's got to get through the House.
1: Yeah.
0: And the majority leader of the House, Steve Scalise, is from Louisiana. And LSU is opposed, as is the SEC. So I think that they would have to alter the two pieces that are so controversial, which is Big Ten and SEC can't expand, and the pooling of media rights. Those are the two issues that those two conferences are significantly opposed to. If those are altered, the thing has got a chance. If they're not altered, I don't see how it gets through the House.
1: Talking to some people up at Utah State, they've mentioned that Pac-12 media deal is somewhat disappointing as to what they thought that they might get. Now that the numbers are out there, the TV coverage is great. It's exactly what they wanted. But overall, how would you rank, or how would you, if you were to give a grade on that Pac-12 media deal, what would you give it?
0: Well, I don't have the details, and I'm not sure how anybody thinks they do have the details. We can guess, and I would grade the whole thing as maybe a B-. I think it's not quite at the financial level they wanted, but if you had told me ahead that every football game was going to be on linear TV, I would have said, that's a huge deal. I mean, this is a startup. The most important thing is getting seen. And I'd argue that that's worth, I don't know that this is the case, but if they had to make a choice, you get every game on linear, or you have a bunch of games on streaming, but you'd have like a couple million dollars more per school. I think that being on linear is more important than a little bit more money.
1: And I don't know if it was to that extreme, but that decision was made. They did leave money on the table to make sure that they got complete coverage.
0: We don't know how much.
1: Yeah.
0: We also don't know what the Pac-12 Enterprises piece is. You know, how much revenue is that generating, but also what are the costs involved in the production it's going to have to undertake. So there's a lot of unknowns. And, you know, you also have the Texas State, you know, being at like zero share for a year or two. Ultimately, I think that financially, it's probably C-. And in terms of visibility, it's probably an A or A+. And so that kind of rounds out to somewhere in the B range, you know?
1: Do you, was there a winner or a loser in the Mountain West Pac-12 showdown? Or is it everybody just glad it's over?
0: Well, I think both. Everybody's glad it's over because now both conferences can kind of start anew without that hanging over them. But I think the Pac-12 was a clear winner. We don't know the exact detail, but they are paying the Mountain West less than half, and it might be considerably less than half. And I'm pretty sure that the deal the Mountain West took a couple weeks ago was basically on the table last summer during mediation. Now, I don't know the details, but I have good reason to think that the term sheet, they could have taken it last summer and saved themselves a lot in legal fees. And that's one thing people have to remember when they're looking at the bottom line is, whatever the Pac-12 is paying them, whether it's $75 million, $70, $65, you got to take the legal fees into account.
1: Oh, yeah.
2: Lawyers are loving this, John. They're loving this era of college athletics.
0: Yes, they are. Number one seed.
2: They're winning like nobody else.
1: Hey, one more thing. And, you know, I've got ties to both the Mountain West and the Pac-12, now the new Pac-12. Do you think, based now that the dust is starting to clear, that UNLV may come back and be an option for the Pac-12, or is that ship sailed?
0: I don't know that it's sailed, but I think they're getting ready to leave port. You know, they had two chances and didn't. And yes, the financial terms of the lawsuit settlements might not be what UNLV wanted, but I think that UNLV's, you know, executives believe that they're best path into the Power Four is to be the big dog in the Mountain West, and that use that as to get an invite into the Big 12 eventually. Now, I don't necessarily agree with that, but I think that that is their strategy, And that's why they are don't want to go in the Pac-12, because they would not be the big dog in either major sport. And they got a chance to dominate the Mountain West.
1: Hey, John, we appreciate it as always. 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And one of these times we'll just talk sports. It won't be all this legal mumbo jumbo, but we appreciate it.
0: Thanks for having me.
1: There he is, John Wilner, the Hammer, right here on 97.5, the KSL Sports Zone.
2: I've been reading that dude a long
1: time.
2: Wilner, yep. Sports Line, baby.
1: Yep.
2: Knows his stuff. Definitely immersed in the Western side of the United States, as well as all of it. But, man, he knows his stuff out this way.
1: Hey, by the way, you have a chance to win. It's a Win Ticket Wednesday coming up tomorrow. And we've got tickets to see legendary Rod Stewart at Utah First Credit Union Amphitheater. Again, that concert will take place Tuesday, June 19th. Week from today. 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And then also, try to win some tickets tomorrow. 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
5: The court has reinstated Brendan Sorsby. They will allow for a 2-game suspension. 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
6: This is beyond anything that I thought possible. 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
10: It's time to saddle up and talk about the winners and the losers. This is the good, the bad, and the ugly. Now, here's the good.
1: You know, you and I were joking about getting our dates mixed up. By the way, is that concert on Tuesday or Friday of next week?
13: Friday the 19th.
1: Friday the 19th.
2: Rod okay. Stewart?
1: Yeah, Rod Stewart, Friday the 19th.
13: A little closer.
1: It said Tuesday the 19th. No, it's Friday the 19th. So make sure if you want to go see Rod Stewart, you don't show up on Tuesday. I don't know if you've ever...
2: Wake up, Maggie!
1: I don't know if you've ever shown up to an event days before you were supposed to. Or, like, I always show up maybe a little late or early because I get my times mixed up. But sometimes I haven't quite screwed up on a day before.
2: I drove to Eagle Mountain last week, bro. So, yes, I have. I have done that.
1: I wasn't trying to rub salt in
2: my I think you might be.
1: Nah, that was a complete
13: coincidence. No, we've moved on from that.
1: Yeah, because it goes into the story today. A couple decided to show up to a game. They had tickets. It was a Diamondbacks game. And so they were fired up to go to the game. And they realized that the tickets they got were for the next night. And so they're like, have we told this story on the air before? Okay. For some reason, I thought I did. But
13: I don't think we have. It is a little bit of an older story, but it's a good one.
1: But you know the story, right?
13: Yes.
1: Okay. So this couple on a vacation, they got their tickets to a game. They show up to the stadium. They realize, it was a 3-game homestand. Your tickets are for tomorrow, not tonight. So the couple's like, well, we're here. Let's just buy some tickets. So they bought tickets, generally the same spot that they had for the next night. They thought, we'll just go to 2 games. They catch a foul ball, all right? Camera gets him. Guy reaches up, snags the foul ball. The next night, the night they're actually supposed to be there, same hitter, same area. They catch their second foul ball.
13: I think the wife caught the second one.
1: Yeah, she did.
2: Okay, I'm going to go in order. Have you ever caught a foul ball at a game?
1: I have not.
2: Have you come near one?
1: No, I haven't even been near one.
2: Lloyd?
13: Only at Little League, not at a major league.
2: Alex back there? You ever caught a foul ball? Okay.
13: How about a soccer ball?
2: I mean, that's like getting hit by lightning.
1: Oh, yeah, with your bare hand? Oof.
2: So I have a funny one. I went as a high school kid to a Texas Rangers game, and we sat right on the wall in right field. And they're playing the Yankees. I believe it was Ruben Sierra hit a home run. He's coming right to us. And the entire night, this girl about four seats down brought a glove.
13: So this was when Ruben was like 65 years old playing.
2: No, yeah, it was latter. No, it wasn't. He actually wasn't that old.
13: Oh, okay.
2: I'm young. I'm an old guy.
13: Ruben always looked very old.
2: Yeah, but man, can he rake. So anyway, hits the ball coming right to me. Like the sun, I can see the ball. Like my hands, it's coming to me. Last second, this girl who I've been razzing the whole time about bringing a mitt. Whoop.
1: Snagged it
2: right out in front of me.
1: Wow.
2: With a mitt. So I guess I got my cup comeuppance very quickly for making fun of her.
1: You're a big fan of karma.
2: I was like, I can catch with my hands. What do you need a mitt for?
1: This was before your coaching days at BYU, but we had a sales manager named Justin Whitehour, former BYU
2: Justin.
1: Basketball player.
2: Cottonwood High.
1: Yeah. And was part of the team. Well, he was one on the 1-25 and then was part of the teams that started to turn things around with Cleveland. But he shows up at sales meeting one day when he was our sales manager. This is probably 15, 16 years ago. And he puts in a game on the old, he had a DVD of a game, and he goes, watch this. And sure enough, I don't remember what game it was, but the ball came right at him and it was a home run. He one hands it.
2: No way. That's so cool.
1: And then he then said, by the way, I tried to look cool doing it. It was the most pain I've ever felt in a long time.
2: Yeah, that ain't for the weak.
1: Yeah.
2: You got to better have some calluses on your hand.
1: Yeah. No dainty hands there.
2: No. Have you seen a documentary? It's on Netflix. You probably haven't. Guy charged with murder.
1: Oh, is this the Larry David documentary?
2: Yes.
1: Yes, I've seen it. It's awesome.
13: Showed you. Yes, he has seen it.
1: No, that's crazy.
2: Guy charged with murder.
1: Yeah.
2: And the supposed night of the murder, there's a Dodgers game.
1: Yep.
2: And it was about the time the game was. And the guy kept saying, I was at the game. Well, Larry David fills a documentary.
1: It was a show. It was
2: Curb Your Enthusiasm. And he comes and sits in the stadium. And he just happens to get this dude on tape.
1: And it saves his life.
2: It saves his life. He was going to jail.
1: Because they got a screenshot of him, Larry David, it was sitting in the same vicinity. They got video of the guy on that night that they were filming in the crowd. And it essentially saves him from being, because he was dead to rights. Like, they had him.
2: Oh, dead to rights.
1: He was going to be convicted.
2: Yep. And one more ticket story before we move on.
1: Yes.
2: Because this is a good one.
1: I like story time with Tim.
2: I was coaching at BYU, and my good friend and one of the first founders of Vivint, Keith Nellison. If you're out there, Keith, what's up?
1: You're a little quicker on the draw than Alex was. Alex took a minute on the.
13: It takes a second. We're still trying to find the flow.
1: I know. Yeah,
2: you can't ask for the horn. I learned that today. That was counsel.
1: Yeah.
2: Don't ask for the horn. So, anyhow, we're eating at Happy Sumo in Provo, having sushi on a Tuesday before the Super Bowl. And Keith and Kyle Van Noy were very close in Kyle's time here. So I sit down at the table and he said, dude, I'm going to the Super Bowl. I said, no, you're not. He said, I am. And I said, let me show you my tickets. And he flips his ticket thing and he shows me. And then he looks at it and he goes, oh, wait a minute. And he gets up and walks away from the table. I said, what's going on? Comes back out. I said, what's the deal? He said, well, I thought I had two tickets behind the Patriots bench, but it was behind the Falcons. So,
1: the 28-3 game?
2: Yeah.
1: Whoa.
2: A comeback.
1: Wow.
2: And I sat a row behind Mr. Shanahan, dad, coach, old man Shanahan.
1: Yeah.
2: Sat right in front of me. I watched that whole thing unfold because he said, I bought two tickets behind the Falcons. I meant Patriots. I just bought two more behind the Patriots. Do you want to go to the Super Bowl?
1: That was the luckiest sushi plate you've ever had in your life.
2: Oh, man. I ordered that every time I go now.
1: Yeah, I bet. Yeah.
2: The Mars roll. But the cool part about it was that game, we were right by the cannons, confetti cannons, and they come by when it's 28-3, they're loading that thing with
1: red and white,
2: red and black.
1: Yeah.
2: And when that final touchdown goes in, people are scurrying, running around, changing out the confetti, Lady Gaga's floating around, Mike Strahan's. It was fun. It was really fun. Only Super Bowl I ever been to.
1: Is he the Cubs fan?
2: No, different guy.
1: Because I remember one of the first interviews you had with me and Hans on the radio station. I'd followed you on Twitter, and I saw you hanging out with a guy at a Cubs game. And so I'm like, hey, Coach and I, we're Cubs fans. And so I'm on the air. I'm like, hey, Coach, how about those Cubbies? Look what they're doing. You're like, yeah, no, look, I just have really important friends. I'm actually a Red Sox fan. But when the important friends call, I'm a Cubs fan.
2: No, I wasn't necessarily a Cubs fan, but we had finally broken the curse, and I was part of that whole recipe. So I kind of went just as a guide.
1: So you
2: can give me a little credit.
1: Oh, okay.
2: Because I did buy a reverse the curse necklace and a Ernie Banks jersey. I still
1: love Ernie.
2: I might
1: Banks.
2: Wear that tomorrow for you on the remote.
1: Ernie Banks, man, the best.
2: How do we feel about guys wearing jerseys? Bad.
1: Not
2: Lloyd's
1: usually
2: looking
1: a fan.
2: Away.
1: You know what though. Okay, wait a minute. All right, hold on.
2: But if they're cool jerseys.
1: Yeah, if it's like Ernie Banks, that's different than, some Joe Schmuckatelli that's playing right now. And you show up at a game. Like, Ernie Banks, it's like honoring history.
2: Right.
1: If you're just a fanboy, you're just whoever's playing right now. It's like getting an Aaron Judge jersey. It's like, okay, come on. He's a Yankee.
2: I also have a really cool red Patriots Brady like the old Grogan uniforms, that the throwbacks.
1: Oh, yeah.
2: I've got it. But you guys probably wouldn't allow me in with a Brady jersey.
1: Yeah, the football jersey feels different than a old school baseball jersey. Like, for some reason, and again, this is just me, old school baseball, like an Ernie Banks jersey, I'd be fine with. Like a Tom Brady jersey, I don't know.
13: Bonds were cool.
1: No, not Barry Bonds. Does it have the track marks?
2: Hey,
1: the
2: Willie
1: sleeve?
2: Mays, though.
13: Willie Mays?
2: Yes.
13: We're in.
1: Yes. Yeah, I know. I'd be cool with Willie Mays.
2: I have a Willie Mays card.
1: You didn't like that last line, did you?
13: No. No.
2: You guys and your sibling rivalry here.
1: All right. There's your good. Let's get to the bad.
2: Sorry, I drugged that.
1: No, that's all good.
10: Now the bad.
1: Because this one is, look, we talked about a little home cooking. You grew up in Texas. You know what it's like, a little Texas justice. Well, a Texas court has scheduled Brandon Sorsby's trial against the NCAA, in which he received his injunction. So we knew this was eventually going to go to court. This was not a ruling. This was just an injunction saying you can play before the actual hearing takes place. And we said, well, it's going to be a moot point because the hearing would be after the season was over. Oh, not only were we correct, the Texas court system may have given a middle finger to everybody because they have scheduled that trial to be exactly 2 weeks after the college football playoff national championship game on February 8, 2027. That's when his court date has been scheduled in the Texas court system. Exactly 2 weeks to the day that the college football. So that's time to win a national championship, go to Disneyland, go on the parade through downtown Lubbock. And I don't know what that would look like, but either way. And then when all that's over, then you can go to your actual trial. And at that point, if I'm Sorsby, I just like, yeah, you know what?
13: Vacate wins.
1: Yeah.
13: Yeah. It doesn't matter. We already won a championship.
1: Oh, I did talk to somebody at Texas Tech about that. Like, what happens if you have to vacate? Like, we still went to the game, right? We still won. Our shirts and jerseys and hoodies still say national champion. We don't care what the NCAA record says. If we're there, that means we won it. That's all we care about. If they vacate, who cares? Nobody cares.
2: God bless Texas with his own hand brought down angels from the promised land.
1: Name the band.
2: Little Texas.
1: Little Texas.
2: Great. Came a place where they could dance. If you want to see heaven, honey, here's your chance. Or if you want an injunction, baby,
1: here's your chance.
2: Texas is a different place, man. They answered to Texas.
1: And that's it. Look, you hope, and I think we all hope, that Texas Tech says, okay, look, this guy hot. We still have a very good team. Hammonds is doing all right. We'll get him back here pretty quick. Let's just shut it down and keep him off the field. It's getting hot out there.
2: I just don't know if
1: Texas,
2: Cody. I don't
1: Texas
2: know if,
1: Tech isn't going to do.
2: I don't
1: that.
2: Know if Cody Campbell has a reverse in his.
1: Nope.
2: You know, it's usually just run over it and then pay for it.
1: Once you've dug your heels in the dirt, they're not going backwards.
2: I just got an inquiry. You guys got a judge on. Buddy says, I have an Andre Miller Cavs jersey. I think it's okay to wear because he's my buddy.
1: Yeah.
2: Exceptions if you got a relationship. Friendship.
1: Yeah, totally acceptable.
13: Wait, he's your buddy or is your buddy's buddy?
2: No, this dude is my buddy.
13: Oh, okay.
2: He worked with me at Utah, so he knows Andre like I know Andre.
1: And it's an old school Cavs jersey.
2: It's an old school Cavs jersey.
1: I don't know. Is it that one with like the baby blue?
2: Yeah.
1: Those are pretty rough looking. But Andre Miller, yeah.
2: Sport it, Mikey.
1: We'll let it slide. Okay.
13: Does he have a Craig Elo?
2: No.
13: Oh, okay.
1: He's not friends with Craig Elo.
2: Craig Elo, we go fast to end it, I was in we were playing San Diego State 11 o'clock the next morning on that game, San Diego State BYU game.
1: Yeah.
2: And we got to the lobby, and Craig Elo was doing a game for somebody. Oh, no. He was there doing, Gonzaga was playing San Diego.
1: Oh, okay.
2: So he was in the hotel. He was doing radio for Gonzaga at the time. And I walked in, and he's like, are you a coach? And I'm like, and you're Craig Elo. You know, it was crazy. I remember when Jordan was celebrating with you in misery. And he said, hey, you think there's any chance I could meet Jimmer? That's how big that stupid thing got. Like, Craig Elo was thinking, first of all, thinking I, you know, could give him a hookup.
1: Yeah.
2: All he had to do was walk up to him because he's Craig Elo. But that's how big Jimmer was back in the day.
1: Jeez. Craig freaking Elo. Wow. All right. 11:45. 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
5: 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They will allow for a 2-game suspension. 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
6: This is beyond anything that I thought possible. 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

0: Hey, tomorrow. No, I don't. Why is that? Because I like Alex. Alex is a good dude.
1: What did I? What have I ever done to you?
0: There's a certain level of anger and hostility towards us that sometimes it hurts my heart a little bit. And when Alex comes in, he's happy, he's joyful, he's got the big smile, beautiful head of hair. And it's just like, oh, you know what? Attaboy,
1: Alex. You know what? Fair enough. Attaboy.
2: Oz without a fee. I'm just enjoying the music. You guys fight all the time. I just was listening to tunes.
0: You know what? You only hurt the ones you love. Lloyd and I.
2: You guys are so tight.
0: All I know is that if I called up Lloyd and said, hey, Lloyd, I got a body I got to bury. And Lloyd would be like, let's go. And I'd do the same for Lloyd. Like, I think we're on that same page, right?
1: Yes, we would bury bodies.
2: I just hope
1: together.
2: It's not mine.
0: It's like,
1: I don't know if we want to put that on air.
0: Coach got out of hand, and, yeah, well.
2: Somebody's going to go missing, and Scotty's going to be the first suspect.
0: I know,
2: suspect.
0: Right? Yeah. All right, RGS, we will be there coming up tomorrow. Tim and the crew ready to help you out. If it's in the outside of your home, RGS Exterior is there to help you out. Rain gutters, whatever the case might be. So, yeah, a lot of people are going around their house saying, I need to fix this, I need to fix that. Like some of us with our landscaping, it just keeps getting out of control and out of control. And guess what? It's all right.
2: So I was sitting at home yesterday getting ready to watch the game.
0: Yeah.
2: And I got a text from this guy I know that's crazy about his yard. I don't know if you know him, Oz. His name's Ed. But
0: Ed.
2: The basketball court that Scotty owns, possesses, is a very nice kind of a, I don't know, what would you call it? It's arena-like, in a way.
0: Oh, stop.
2: You can stand up above and cheer. Anyhow.
1: Stadium seats, yeah.
2: Stadium seats. There's not seating, but it feels like, you know, it's like the...
1: Well, you have grass seating.
2: San Diego
1: seating.
2: State, everything
1: nice.
2: Goes down.
0: Yeah, I like that.
2: Anyway, I got a picture of his basketball court, and there were so many branches on it, it filled the entire court. And I said, text him back, I said, did you do that? He said, yes. So what do you think I sent him?
0: Nice little gif of Edward Scissorhands.
2: Just filling, you know, his own branches. A pile
1: I am,
2: of his
1: by
2: branches.
1: The way, I'm seeing the work that Scotty put in. That. So Brody helped with this?
0: No.
2: No, that's the week.
0: No.
2: That's the work that's of three all me. Men.
1: Jake, or no. Not Jake.
0: Brooks? No.
1: Brooks did not help with
0: no.
1: this?
0: Nope. That was all me.
2: I told him he was pruning those trees like Lisa Salter was reaching up to try to get Wemby's interview.
0: And by the way,
2: she's like,
0: that's the second time I've filled the basketball court this year.
1: Wow.
0: So,
1: yeah. Dude, you got busy.
2: I'm yeah. so glad I'm not one of your branches.
0: Well,
2: hopefully you don't treat your friends. You cut them off like that.
0: Sometimes
1: actually, he does.
0: Sometimes you got to do a little pruning, Tim. No, but
2: I will say, hey, he's been exceptional lately about answering my texts.
0: Hey, I was in the middle of pruning, and you FaceTimed, and I'm like, you know what? Got to throw the gloves off. Got to make sure we answer Tim because
2: he gets feisty.
0: I don't want to hear about the non-answer. Hey, Brett Yormark has just released a statement. You mentioned the Big 12 athletic directors were going to meet. That meeting has come to an end. And here's Brett Yormark's statement. It's a big nothing burger, but we'll read it anyway. We had a thoughtful and productive conversation with our athletic directors today as we continue to work through the broader implications of this situation. Many of our athletic directors voice their opinions. Huh, you don't say. We will continue to have open and honest dialogue amongst the group, and until there is something to report, these conversations will remain within the conference.
2: What do you think we can get out of Santiago?
0: I know. Remember, Brian Santiago will join us on the show tomorrow at 1 o'clock.
2: You know, obviously, he's got to look impartial, at least at this point. He made some pretty strong statements yesterday about it, and I know that, you know, there were way more than just thoughts shared.
0: Oh, yeah.
2: Because we read some of the things that, I mean, one of them went to the F, the letter F, to say, one coach was asked and said it was blank and B blank.
0: Yep.
2: So I would imagine that that room was pretty heated. And I asked you this. I mean, Texas AD just sitting there taking it.
0: Yeah. It's like, yeah, well.
2: I'm sure he was really looking forward to waking up today and jumping on that call.
0: He's like, you know, they're like, hey, your mic is muted. I don't know if it was in person or if it was a Zoom. But if I were him, I would like to be in Zoom and then just take a little picture of yourself and just plant it in front of the mic and then walk away and go do something else.
2: you know, it's, again, let's just make it real easy. Texas Tech could end this thing.
0: Yes.
2: They could be the adults. They're the ones that actually can control that. And, you know, my thoughts are that we're not close to that right now. I think they're going to dig their heels in with the response because they're Raiders. You know, they're renegades. They're tucked down in there, and you only go to Lubbock for Texas Tech.
0: No. Yeah, there's no
2: other. Or the Buddy Holly Museum.
0: Oh, that's right. I forgot about that. I would be good. You've been to it, I assume.
2: I have not. No, I haven't spent any time in Lubbock. I drove through it, you know, and like El Paso, it was not memorable.
0: So it's like Barrett Perry's there, and you're like, hey, love you, bro, but I'm not visiting you.
2: Yeah, I mean, I love you, dude, but if I'm going to Texas, it's going to be Austin or Dallas.
0: Yeah, we're not going to Lubbock.
2: I ain't going to Lubbock.
0: Yeah, when you try to figure out how to even get into Lubbock, and you're like, well, we can go through Albuquerque, or you can go through Austin, you know, land in Austin, and if you land in either one of those cities, chances are you're not going to leave. You're just going to stay there.
2: I know to get there from here, if you're driving, you go through a place called Cuba, New Mexico.
0: Oh, wow. Okay.
2: And it's isolated just before you get to Albuquerque. And we actually, speaking of Raiders, I was moving to Austin and we got road raided. We had two guys pull up on in front and behind us, tried to get me off the road and take all my stuff. It was very, very scary.
0: Wow.
2: I was with my father-in-law in one of those big
0: U-Hauls,
2: and I had my car on the back. My wife flew out with my daughter, and we're on the road, and it's like dusk. We pass a truck, two trucks on the side of the road, and they've got their hood up, and we just roll by.
0: Oh, they were hoping you were going to stop and help them.
2: So about 5 miles down the road, I see these two trucks just hauling, and one of them, by this time it's dark, and one of them pulls in front of me, and one of them gets behind me, and they turn their lights off. And literally started trying to run me off the road.
0: Wow. See,
2: I just kept my speed. I kept my speed, and I was the bigger vehicle. I could,
0: yeah. You know,
2: but I didn't have to do any. It was good enough that we got, I was able to kind of dodge it for like 5 miles. I was white knuckled.
0: I bet.
2: Sweating like crazy. But we got to the Continental Divide, and you go up this big hill, and everything slows down there. There's a lot of traffic. So I was able to get to that point and then roll into town in Cuba, and I pulled into the gas station, went in and talked to the lady, and I told her what happened. She said, there's been a rash. She said, somebody was just murdered a month ago out there. A rash of pirates on the road.
0: Wow. I
1: got real.
0: Yeah, no doubt.
1: All right. I'm just happy you're still with us, Coach.
0: Yeah, no doubt.
2: Well, are you?
0: And this was...
1: am I, Coach?
2: Yes.
0: So I assume this is what, like late 90s?
2: So, this was in 1998.
0: So yeah, it's not like you have cell phones to call 911. Probably you're not even getting service out there anyway.
2: It's probably a lucrative business for some of those folks out there on the plains.
0: All right. Coming up next, Kurt Heelan joins us. NBC Sports, ProBasketballTalk.com. 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
4: 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It's high noon up and down the Wasatch Front, and Scotty and the coach are just getting started.
0: San Antonio finally got their win, knocking off the New York Knicks in Madison Square Garden. It was a really fun game. All these games have been incredible.
2: And the atmosphere there, you could feel it through the television, like you said. It was, that place is always crazy. The Spurs getting off to a great start, which they did. Noticeably way more aggressive. Physically, I do believe they went out there with an agenda to maybe get a couple flagrant fouls and send a message. They were able to not get them, but they got their punches and shots in. Castles, basically, he blew Brunson up in that block out when Wemby threw Brunson down and then kind of chuckled. The Spurs just had a little more nasty to him last night.
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0: 97.5, the KSL Sports Zone. Scott Girard, Tim Lacombe. Hey, you know who ought to sue to try to become an official? Tim Donaghy. Maybe he can get back into the league and get on the circuit again.
1: There was a coach, because you guys were saying, you know, how others would view this. And I said, man, if I'm a coach, I'm saying I got to go recruit some gamblers that can really play.
0: Yeah.
1: There was a coach that basically said that. He's like, I'm going to bring somebody in from Vegas. They're going to teach us how to, you know, game the system and make a bunch of money.
0: Yeah, that's our new...
1: If that's what you want us to do, we'll do it.
0: That's our new NIL. Try to figure out how to play, fix a game here and there.
1: That's right. It's part of, it's all about revenue.
0: Yes.
1: Let's add some revenue.
0: That's a great way to generate some revenue. Joining us now, Kurt Helin, NBC Sports, ProBasketballTalk.com. Kurt, how are you?
2: I'm doing good. There's a couple points every year during the season where I hear something about a team going into a game. Often it's a team that's enjoyed the evening out in Miami tonight or whatever.
0: Yeah.
2: And you're like, man, if I were just left ethical,
0: yes,
2: I would just make a killing tonight.
1: But we've all made that choice. That's the frustrating part.
0: Yeah.
2: Exactly.
0: You know, I've told the story. I was ready to go to a Cali Utah State game, and they were favored, and their leading scorer didn't make the trip. And I was at shoot around, and I saw their second best guy go down with a sprained ankle in shoot around. And I'm like, I could make so much money on this game right now. But you know what? I would lose everything. My job would never get hired again. Like, everything would go away if they found out. So it's like, juice ain't worth the squeeze on that one.
1: So what you're saying is you would suffer some damage, you know?
0: Yes, yes.
1: But nobody'd be worried about it.
2: Yeah, no. Exactly.
0: Yeah, yeah. I wouldn't sue because, you know, I had a problem. Anyway, beside the point.
2: You would have to get a bunch of judges who came from Utah State.
0: That yes, exactly.
1: See, you know the deal, Kurt. You know, you haven't even been listening for a couple of days. You just come on and you know what we're talking about.
0: Oh, man.
2: I saw enough about that story to go, you know, it's just somebody who likes to watch college football and follows it and was like, are you kidding? Really?
0: Yeah.
2: That's the line we're going to draw?
0: It's just unbelievable. Hey, so the Spurs show signs of life. We've yet to see a home team win a game in this series. Are the Spurs back in it, or was that just a blip on the radar?
2: I don't think it was a blip, but I think it's going to be interesting to watch the Knicks in Game 4, just because they did not meet the level of desperation. And I don't know if part of that was, A, the Spurs have played their best when their backs are against the wall. And frankly, just watching them through this playoffs, guys, like watching them mature, like it's like nightly, isn't it? Like you just can see the growth with this team.
1: Absolutely.
2: And we'll see if the Knicks, respond with that. Part of it, though, I wonder if the environment was so wild in there, and I don't like mean the security in the present. I mean just the energy in the city and the buzz around this team, that it threw them off a little bit, or at least enough of them off that they have to settle into the game more, and we get a better outing from them in Game 4.
1: Watching the game, you know, it was obvious from the beginning that the Spurs, with all that energy in the building, they were actually able to kind of create their own, and it was through aggression.
2: Yeah.
1: I mean, they were on attack more offensively, and then defensively, some nice wrinkles, sticking Wemby along the back line, and really having Castle chase Towns around. I thought some of those wrinkles were great.
2: And they were a little more physical with Towns, too.
1: Oh, for sure.
2: We'll see how they – which I think you're going to – I mean, they were more physical in general, but they were definitely more physical with Towns. And we'll see how I wrote a thing today, and, you know, Mike Brown did his almost – it's almost obligatory at this point where the losing coach has to go online and go in the press conference and complain about the officials and take the fine so that he can, you know, plant a seed for next game. But they've got to make adjustments in a way, frankly, they haven't had to for, I don't know, 13 games before this. Like, they've been able to be themselves, and this is the first time you're like, all right, let's see now. The ball's in your court. How do you adapt?
0: Kurt Helin with us, NBC Sports, ProBasketballTalk.com. All right, so Wemby has the rough end of Game 2, decides he needs to play a little bit better, and certainly has a great Game 3. It's watching the evolution of this guy. It's going to be his league, maybe as soon as next year. But he's going through some lumps, but you can't help but think it's like Kobe shooting air balls against the Jazz in the NBA finals. Like, eventually he's going to make everybody pay.
2: Yeah, exactly. Again, he was able to go set himself. He was able to go into Gramercy Park and draw pictures of a statue, you know, and settle his mind. By the way, the best part of that, I found out, because I went down the rabbit hole, the statue he was drawing pictures of was the brother of John Wilkes Booth, who I guess was also a famous actor. So I'm like,
0: wow.
2: Anyway, the guy was a famous Shakespearean actor and founded a theater in New York and has a statue, but like, that's not what anybody remembers him for now, because, you know, brother.
0: Learn something new every day.
2: Yeah, I was like, it was a mid-game rabbit hole. I'm like, I don't have time for this, but there it was.
1: That's what makes you great, Kurt.
2: It's obvious he's mature, and I think, but for everybody, there is a point where it's just, how do you keep your mind calm in those moments? And some players do that more naturally. I think he's pretty good at it considering his age, but it's not easy. There's not a lot of, you know, Brunson does it. Even you go back to the Lakers, like, who, you know, I grew up watching through the 90s. Derek Fisher was the guy who was like, man, he could be 4.4 seconds left in the game or whatever. And he's like, same form, same everything as he did for the first 46 minutes. And it's just, some guys have that.
1: De'Aaron Fox hit a big shot and probably took a big sigh of relief because it hasn't been easy for him in the playoffs. Two of

0: tournament and tearing kids up, right?
1: They're just conditioned at UConn when they hit the garden. That's what they just go out.
0: But he's such a good floor general for them, and he is the guy who kind of gets them into their spots and calms them down. But he wasn't – he's not been efficient, but not everybody – Brunson – I mean, outside of Towns, Brunson's shooting, I think, 37% still for the tournament, like for the series. Like, these are two really good defenses making it really tough on guys, and the guys who are efficient kind of stand out right now. So we'll see if that – I'm curious too. Like, they need more of that from Fox. They need not just the clutch moments, but him to kind of – he missed some of those mid-range shots that used to just be money for him.
2: It seems like and any series that's obviously game four is going to be the massive game. It's either 2-2 or 3-1, and if it's 3-1, the Knicks will win this thing pretty quickly. But what – we've seen a little bit of the adjustments that San Antonio had in game three. How do you think Mike Brown attacks that in game four?
0: They've got to get – I think Towns going downhill, but they just got to get touches in the paint, right?
2: Yeah.
0: Like, they've got to get back to – suddenly every Knicks fan I knew was using the word spray, like they just discovered it. but they have to get back to spraying the ball, right? Touching the paint and kicking out to – I mean, Shamet was one of seven in this game from three. Miles Bridges only took two shots. He missed both of them. Like, they've got to get – touch the paint and then get the ball out to open shooters again and find a way to make that work, and they really didn't in this game.
1: Speaking of playmakers, the Spurs and young guys that have risen to the moment, Harper and Castle last night. You know, Castle shot the ball well. Harper was just a spark plug, energy guy. But the thing that's really plagued these guys is, you know, turnovers. And last night did a much better job between them, 9 assists to just 2 turnovers. How much of a cheat code is having two young guys like that in your backcourt for the foreseeable future?
0: Yeah, it's kind of crazy. And I think you guys are probably in the same boat. I think everybody watching this is all like, you know, Harper's going to be the best of these guys in like 2 years.
1: You can see it. Absolutely.
0: He's so good, and he's so young, and he's so strong. And as the rest of the game kind of evolves, he just looks so mature for someone, you know. I mean, he should still be at Rutgers. I mean,
2: yeah.
0: He should be playing games at MSG for Rutgers. I think it's huge for them, and it does lead to, like, they're going to have to trade Fox at the end of this contract, and it's kind of going to be weird because that's a good contract. That's an all-star player. He's still really good. He had some big steals last night too, but he's going to be the music is going to stop at some point when this team gets expensive, and Fox is going to be the guy without the chair.
2: Yeah, there's no doubt. And San Antonio's got some big, big numbers to come up with here pretty soon as Oklahoma City is finding out very quickly as well. Yeah. So
0: Lou Dort's going to be available, baby.
2: Yeah. Yeah.
1: Oh, please.
2: I love Lou Dort.
1: He looked good in purple.
2: Yeah. Let's bring him out here. So everybody's kind of keyed up for this Jazz team here. The draft is 2 weeks from today. And the Jazz, as you would expect, mum on who's even coming in for workouts. But you know, they're going to take a long, hard look at Boozer, at AJ, and, certainly, Darren Peterson. It does feel like a little bit of the heat on Darren Peterson from the regular season is kind of dissipating a little bit. Do you feel like he's answer some of those questions and teams are a little bit more comfortable with him, or is there just enough time that's gone between the end of the season and now that people have just kind of put that on the back burner?
0: I think the medicals probably had a lot to do with that. How he's handled himself in interviews and workouts, you know, those private workouts will have a lot to do. Those things matter more than like the combine. He's got to answer those questions. And I think about the regular season, and I'm not sure if, you know, the creatine thing is real or if people are buying that, but if they think they've solved it, then it's a huge plus for him. I was told by somebody while I was traveling I'm back home for my daughter's graduation, but when I'm back with the finals, I was talking with one of the scouts, and he heard that Washington's kind of settled on AJ, and that probably puts Peterson in Utah, that he and a lot of people felt that within that top tier, there was still a tier. Like, it was those two, and then you come down to what you think about the potential of Caleb Wilson versus what you know you're going to get with Boozer.

0: You know, it's interesting you bring that up because I think that the Jazz are very happy with where they're at number two, not having to have the pressure of, you know, and yeah. not that Danny Ainge cares what a bunch of BYU fans think, even though he's an alma mater. Danny Ainge is going to take who Danny Ainge wants, and same with Austin Ainge, obviously. But if AJ's off the board, it makes the Jazz not have to, you know, answer hard questions if they're choosing between Boozer and AJ or Darren Peterson and AJ. You know, I don't think yeah. they mind being in that situation at all.
1: Right. Isn't Ryan Smith BYU too?
0: Oh, yeah. Yep. Absolutely.
2: So, very, very much so.
1: So, yeah, the hardest part of being a general manager is often managing up.
0: Yes.
1: And handling your owner. And so that would be part of the job here, I would imagine. But I think you're right. I think that this takes the pressure off of them. They either get AJ because Washington chooses Peterson, or the more likely outcome, they're like, well, we took Peterson. He was the next guy on our board. And Jazz fans are going to be really happy with him.
0: He's going to be really good.
1: The questions about him aren't, is he good or is he going to be very good? It's been the health thing. And if you can figure the health thing out, then watch out. Because he was the guy on top of the board before the season started.
2: So let's say the Jazz do end up with Darren Peterson, just because, you know, if AJ's going to go one, I think that's the direction the Jazz go. You add him to Markin and Jackson, Bailey, Kessler, Keontae George, Kyle Filipowski, that kind of is your first seven guy. I mean, what does that do for the Jazz? And what do you foresee the Jazz doing next year? They've been out of the mix a bit, but, man, this seems to be putting them right in the middle of it.
1: Yeah, they look like a playoff team, honestly, to me. Like, assuming that it kind of falls that way. The West is ridiculously deep. So, like, you know, we'll see what we'll have to think about where that falls after this summer and what, you know, teams like Houston and how they figure things out. But, I mean, that feels like a team that should be in the playoffs next year and give some people some trouble. And it's built for dealing with the size and speed of Oklahoma City and San Antonio as much as anybody can be. Like, I think that they're building with that kind of long-term vision in mind, and there'll be obviously more players to come and go, and it's all got to work out, but you've got to like how they are set up to be a, you know, it's too early to say, but like mid-40s to mid-50s win, you know, maybe up to 50 win team, and a solid, you know, solid middle playoff team that maybe top six, you know, if they stay healthy and all that. So I'm excited to go watch Utah, and I'm actually excited. I'm just was scheduling it out. I'm going to be at the Utah Summer League for a couple of games, a couple of days this summer, just because, man, that Utah Summer League is now packed, dude.
2: Oh, it is. We love our ball out here. And if you do come out, man, we need to hang. You need to come in and,
1: we'll get you a good meal. I would love to. I'll talk to Lloyd about it off the air at some point, and then Sweet. He'll lose the note, and then I'll tell him again.
2: But you know Lloyd. Hey, just text me. I'm the responsible one here. I actually respond to stuff.
0: So by the way, the great Kurt Helin story, the All-Star game here in Salt Lake City. We were in February. Where it's crazy cold here in Salt Lake City, but we had a little partnership with the Fat Boy ice cream sandwiches. And so even though it's February, Kurt got a hold of one of those. And he's like, you know what? I don't care if it's February. This is still a damn fine ice cream sandwich. And so we were eating ice cream together on 300 West right outside of the Delta Center for the All-Star game.
2: In February.
0: So,
1: in February.
0: Yeah. Good times.
2: Well, the one good thing about that.
1: You didn't need ice in the cooler. It was great.
2: Yeah, they won't melt.
1: Yeah, exactly. No, a good ice cream sandwich is good. Ice cream is never bad.
0: Never, right? Never.
1: There's just never a time for bad.
0: Never bad.
2: Hey, and I read the article the other day that said if you eat ice cream every day, you're going to be more healthy. So dig in.
0: Oh, okay.
2: I can't remember where it was from, but I'm sure it was on the internet. It's got to be true.
3: Must have been the New England Journal of Medicine.
2: I think it was Ben and Jerry's Institute.
1: Yeah. It's that and my three glasses of red wine a night, right? Is that what I'm supposed to get?
0: Hey, do you anticipate there being some fireworks on draft night? Because we have good prospects, good players, but not the the locked in, we have to take this guy at this spot. There's not that Cooper Flagg or Victor that you're never going to trade out of. These are guys that are still really good players, but I think teams might be willing to move around a bit.
1: Yeah, and that's where it gets interesting. There's questions about the Bulls at 4, although they probably keep it. But the Clippers at 5 are a wild card because of the aspiration thing, and nobody quite knows where they are and what happens with Kawhi. So from 5 and on through, and like the Clippers, you get to 5, you're getting to the group of point guards with Fleming and Brown and yada, yada, yada, Acuff. They just got Darius Garland. They're not necessarily looking for a point guard, so they might be willing to trade down a few spots to get. So I think you're going to see a fair amount of movement. Plus, the big dominoes are still out there. Giannis in particular is the first domino that has to fall, but that's going to involve a pick from, if he goes to Miami, it's what are they, 13? Like it's going to involve a pick in this year's draft, so it's going to get done. And once that domino falls, then a whole bunch of other dominoes are lined up to fall pretty quickly, and it'll get interesting.
2: You think it's going to be Miami? I mean, I've dug in. That seems to be the most talked about destination for Giannis.
1: Because the market has gotten tepid for Giannis compared to what it was this summer. Because if you think about it, remember last year they were talking about the Knicks and he wanted to go to the Knicks. I think the Knicks are pretty good with where they're at, right? Like, I think they're pretty happy. Cleveland has people internally. Look, it would have to be Evan Mobley for Giannis and getting older and kind of making it a win now thing. And there's a whole bunch of people in that organization who don't like that. So they're out. Orlando doesn't seem to be all that motivated. Like, so you're just kind of, unless he wants to go to the West, and he apparently doesn't, but unless he wanted to go to the West and try Miami, Minnesota or something, Miami seems to be the best deal on the board. Even though you kind of got that roster and it's suddenly Bam and Giannis and not enough shooting. And it's Milwaukee, but with better weather.
0: Yeah, that's a good way to put it. Hey, Kurt, we appreciate it as always. Thanks for chatting with us and let's do it again next week.
1: I'll talk to you then, guys.
2: Have some ice cream.
0: There he is. Great. Great, Kurt. Hey, by the way, Kurt, congratulations to your family. I know your daughter's graduating. Oh, so awesome. Congratulations. Awesome.
1: I'm making a sacrifice not going to these NBA Finals games to go spend about 4 days in Santa Barbara. So it's rough, but I'm going to take on that brutal thing. That
2: I be always, there for my daughter. I always had you as a family man.
0: Yeah, you know what? Look, family's in Santa Barbara, the family always comes first.
2: Now, if that graduation was Anchorage, we'd have another conversation.
1: My youngest daughter is going to go to Cal Poly SLO next year.
0: Awesome,
1: San Luis Obispo, and again. And again, it passes the most important test for any parent. Are they going to be happy? Whatever.
2: Is it warm?
1: Is it a good school? Is it good school? Sure, whatever. Do I want to visit? The big question. And San Luis Obispo will absolutely pass.
0: Yeah.
1: So,
0: I mean, look, she's not going to Cal State Bakersfield. Let's just say that.
1: Yeah. She would have to pay her own way to Chico.
2: Hey, keep her away from Pacific.
0: So. Yeah, no Pacific.
2: No Stockton. I walked to get a toothbrush one night, but I got killed.
1: I really haven't spent a lot of time there.
2: Yeah,
1: so
2: don't.
1: I will take your word
2: don't.
1: For it.
0: Thanks, Kurt. Always a pleasure.
1: Take care, guys.
0: There you go. Yeah, Pacific, not a particularly nice place.
2: You've stayed there.
0: I've not, actually.
2: Oh, really?
0: I wasn't doing the games when Utah State was in the old Big West with Pacific.
2: We flew in. They're playing in the exact same arena, and nothing's been touched.
0: Yeah.
2: I can tell you that. They haven't cleaned the backboards. The same towel laid in the stairwell every year. We passed it. Coach Rose would point to the towel.
0: Wow.
2: And it was dirtier and rustier.
0: Oh, geez.
2: So it's one of those buildings, but I left the hotel one night, and there literally was a Walgreens half a block down. And I walked out, and the lady at the front desk, I'm like, how you doing? She's like, you're not going out, are you? I said, what do you mean? I just got to go get a toothbrush. She said, I wouldn't go down there. Wow. I went anyway.
0: Yeah.
2: And nothing crazy happened. There was a couple gatherings that made me nervous, but wild world.
0: Wow.
2: Stay away from Stockton.
0: Yeah. Yeah. Stockton. No bueno. Bakersfield. Don't do it. You'll be better off. Makes Fresno look like
2: Garden of Eden.
0: Paris. Yeah. Yeah. All right. 1227, 97.5, the KSL Sports Zone. Scott Girard, the coach. Tim Lacombe right here on the zone.
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6: 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It is Austin Ainge. 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
7: 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We're fighting media narratives. We don't have a consensus in our rooms, right? Like, there's arguments. My dad and I fight every day about stuff, about players. Coach Hardy and I spend a lot of time talking through it and picturing how it would work with this guy and that guy. And there's a lot of opinions and a lot. I work with a lot of smart people.
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0: 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Scott Girard, Tim Lacombe. We do it every day from 10 to 2 right here on the Zone. By the way, I'm about ready to send out the barbecue invite.
1: I heard a rumor that we're doing karaoke.
0: I am all in on the karaoke. You know, I've never actually done karaoke before.
1: I think the way we should do it is you have to draw your song out of a bowl.
0: Oof. I don't know about that.
1: And then we could hear you, Scotty, sing Blue Moon.
0: Yeah.
1: Blue.
2: Yeah, if I'm not doing Johnny Cash, I'm not doing it.
0: Yeah, Lloyd.
1: Are you
0: Lloyd's,
1: a Man of Fire guy?
2: It's all I got.
0: Well, I mean, and Lloyd's got that bass that, that's, you know, true. He's not.
1: He could actually do the Elvira.
0: He's not doing the Take on Me by
2: no.
0: Aha.
2: No.
0: You know? Yeah.
1: Oh, man. I wasn't gifted in the lower register. I'm a little high-pitched. I'm a tenor.
2: A little pitchy?
1: I'm not pitchy.
2: Oh, okay. I don't know.
1: I would assume you might be, but not me.
0: That's not a good thing, Lloyd.
2: Being is pitchy not good?
0: No, pitchy means you can't find a pitch.
2: Oh, okay.
0: Like you're all over the place.
2: Sorry. Yeah, that would definitely be me. Pitchy, I only got one.
1: Pitchy is like bringing the corners in with two out.
2: Oh.
0: Yeah.
2: Fair enough.
1: Not good.
0: Yeah.
2: Can't do that.
0: No, it's like pick a lane, pal.
1: Hey, pickoffs. Let's go ahead and end the pickoffs at two down. We'll go ahead and focus on the batter.
0: Hey, did you, by the way, you were at a lot of youth baseball.
2: Yes, a lot of youth baseball.
0: Any dads behaving badly stories or everybody mind their P's and Q's?
2: We had a coach warned for being a little bit too hard on some kids.
0: On his own kids?
2: On his own kids, yeah, did happen.
0: That's
2: and I actually didn't think it was that rough. I didn't actually think it was that bad.
0: It was you.
2: It was not me. No, it was not me.
0: Okay.
1: If he's doing it that in front of people,
2: I did not think it was that bad, actually.
1: At practice.
0: I know, right?
1: Let's sanction this guy.
0: Yeah.
1: And then he'll file an injunction. And then he'll be able to coach until the 2 weeks after the All-Star game.
0: Here's the thing, Lloyd. This is what I want you to do. Find a lawyer. And see if you can sue to be able to play on Xavier's team.
2: I bet you I could.
0: Yeah.
2: It's doable.
0: What Xavier?
2: You're hurting me if I'm not able to do it.
0: Like 12?
2: 11.
0: 11. All right. My guy here, Lloyd, wants to be on the 11-year-old team. Let's find a court in, I don't know, Lubbock or Murray. I don't know. Wherever would be most appropriate for you to be able to get the ruling that you want. Let's get you out there.
2: An injunction, and then it can be appealed in February.
0: Yes. 2 weeks after.
2: 2 weeks out.
0: Yeah. I love it, man.
1: I know what it looks like, but I'm 11. And I must play.
2: I'm 12.
1: I turned 12 in July.
0: Yeah. Do you have a birth certificate? Yes. A little piece of paper. I am 11.
1: Did you play Little League Baseball?
0: I did not. It wasn't even available to
1: us. There wasn't enough kids.
0: Up in Idaho,
1: had to
0: yeah.
1: get the poultry out, chickens. Yeah. And
0: well, like I mentioned, you know, those fields were used for grazing, not for not for baseball.
1: I was a baseball. I liked it.
0: Yeah. You have a good little career?
1: Fun fact, Ron Lafferty was my...
2: Lafferty Daniels?
1: No, the Lafferty brothers that caused all the mayhem down in American Fork.
0: Yeah.
1: He was the Little League president.
0: Oh, really?
1: Yeah.
0: Oh, okay.
1: Ride up on his bike and throw us the balls. And a couple of years later, we didn't know where he went.
0: All of a sudden, hey, where's Coach?
1: Where's Ron?
0: NHL, game number 4 tonight. Vegas leading 2-1, trying to put a stranglehold on the series, looking to go up 3-1. I am all Team Carolina on this one. As I've told, I cannot bring myself to root for anything Vegas related. And it's because I can't root for a team that the Mammoth had their foot just about ready to put on the throat and couldn't finish the deal.
1: I'm with you. I have a hard time cheering for the team that beat us. But I also want more hockey. I'm selfish. That's why, more than anything, I wanted the Spurs to win so we can drag this out. Because we all know what's waiting for us.
0: Oh, yeah.
1: It's the summer of us, but it's still the summer, and we don't have a game every night. It's tough.
0: I know.
1: So as long as we can carry this out, and that's my... I guess my secondary motivation, I don't want the Knights to win. But they've certainly put themselves in a great spot. Carolina is a little bit in flux with their goalie situation, whether they stick with Anderson or they put in Bossy, who played behind him.
0: They got to stick with Anderson,
1: I think they have
0: they?
1: To.
0: Yeah.
1: I think they have to. I think their defense, we've had every Cole and Jay, they've all talked about Carolina's defense is, the goalie is important, but it's more the way that they protect the goalie. And so I would imagine this is more scheme-oriented, the reason he's having a little bit of a dry spell. But, you know, he's capable, and all they need him to have is a great night tonight.
0: Yeah.
1: He has a great night tonight, and they're in good shape.
0: Well, that's the thing. You know, get this thing even, make it a three-game series after that, and I think it's more than capable. But I've just, you know, I know we've been talking about this ad nauseum, but I've just loved every second. And as good as the NBA's been, I feel weird saying it, I've enjoyed watching the NHL Stanley Cup Finals more than the NBA Finals. And that's not a knock on the NBA Finals, which have been fantastic. It's just the NHL has been great. What, two out of the three games have gone to overtime? I mean, we got a double overtime game. Like, the drama in this thing is disgusting.
1: Yeah, I'm with you. And Vegas, you know, as much as we don't like them, it's a cool story.
0: It is.
1: You know, they did not have the year they had hoped for, and they really were able to rally with a new coach and get into the playoffs. And really, I think it was during the Mammoth series they found themselves. You know, the Mammoth at times really skated circles around them. But Vegas, what really stands out to me is just their will and physicality. And the other night when they were up 4-0, I said this yesterday, but I'm like you, I've been loving it so much. I'm like, should I turn it off and go play my guitar or do something else? I thought, I'm just going to play this out. And sure enough, we got a classic. And Vegas was able to hold them off. So there's a lot of, you know, a lot of experts picking both ways, but I'm with you. I'm with Carolina tonight, and I think they'll win.
0: Well, one thing that we've seen in both the NBA, because I do think that there are some interesting parallels between these two, is that home ice, home court doesn't really matter that much at the professional level. College, yes. NFL, I think so. However, in the NHL and the NBA, I just don't think these guys really care much or get bothered by. I think altitude, now if, you know, the Jazz or the Nuggets were playing, I think altitude would play a factor. But in terms of just playing in front of a hostile crowd, I think these dudes just rolls off their back. It's not a big deal for them.
1: In some cases, it may make them better.
0: Yeah, yep.
1: You know, some made the case that if the series would have started in New York, Spurs probably would have been better off because they had never been here before. That big light shines on them, and they're immersed in a situation. They, you know, hosting a situation they don't even know how to host. So they went in last night, and I felt like they played more free. They played more on attack, and that's what Carolina will have to do tonight in the hockey game. I won't say I've liked hockey more, but I've liked it as much, and that's saying a ton because I'm new to hockey.
0: Yeah,
1: and basketball has been following me around for 40 years. So hockey's caught up quick.
0: And it's just going to get better next year when the Jazz and the Mammoth should be both very, very good. In that NBA game, or in the NBA Finals game last night, though, San Antonio showed the level of physicality that we knew they were capable of. The question I have with them is, can they continue that? Because that's a tough level they were at. And how hard is that when you're coaching a team to extract that in consecutive games?
1: Well, I think they've got a team that's made for it because Castle just inherently is so physical. So your first interaction with their defense as you come across half court is, you know, his presence. Vassell is, he's sneaky quick, you know, plays in passing lanes. What they can do to you is they can really impact you on the ball and off the ball. They keep you guessing. So New York fell into a little bit of a trap last night, and they were the less aggressive team. And so now they get to counter. And, you know, the one thing that's hard is, how do you say, you know, we need to punch them harder in the mouth than they punched us. So it's really just going to be the level of play. And San Antonio, for most of these series games, has started the games really well. So New York's got to just focus on the first 5 minutes. You know, I think if New York could actually start off really, really good and exert their will physically, then that could be a point where San Antonio backpedals. But we said it yesterday. I'm not shocked that San Antonio came out with the level of physicality and team and toughness that they did, because I think that's what I've seen in the playoff runs. You know, it's mentally tough stuff, like Wemby hitting that three, you know, two series ago from near it, just inside midcourt. That's a mental tough thing. And, you know, to come back from a bunch of games of turnovers and to be able to basically execute almost perfectly last night, they had 8 turnovers and only gave up 10 or 11 points. Or, no, just 7 points in turnovers. So they won that battle dramatically. And that's what you're looking for in a series. You're looking for those battles you can go win that will then hopefully snowball into a victory.
0: Well, and when New York was just going toe to toe, but they could never get that lead in the fourth quarter. San Antonio just kept them at bay. You know, it'd get tied, but San Antonio, every time New York could get a little close, they'd push it back out to 5, 6, 7 points. And I think that's got to give a lot of confidence to San Antonio, knowing that they withstood another fourth quarter surge and didn't give it up. Because had they lost that game, certainly they're down 0-3. The series is over. But I think there's a mental thing like, we just can't make plays down the stretch. Last night, they made the plays. They were able to finish that game. And so now we're like, okay, now we know when they start throwing haymakers here in the fourth quarter, we know how to handle it. We've done it. And you can rely on that experience in game number three. The other thing is the wear and tear that this has taken on these guys. I think you can see it, especially in shooting, because New York started the fourth quarter 0 for 10 from the three-point line. And I want to say San Antonio is like 0 for 6, 0 for 7 to start the fourth quarter from beyond the three-point line. So, you know, I think this series is starting to take a toll on guys, especially in the fourth quarter.
1: Yeah, and that will be a big piece of it. This series drags on because you got one night off, and you can imagine all the bruises and nicks from, pardon the pun, from all of the physicality last night.
0: And plus, I mean, let's keep in mind, they are in New York. These guys are going to see the town a little bit.
1: Yeah, I wonder. I wondered that last night. You know, Wemby was being interviewed. Lisa Salter was jumping to try to get his mouth. And De'Aaron Fox walked by and said, hey, it's midnight. Let's go. And he basically just cut the interview short. So I don't know if they had dinner reservations or they were worried about their rest. But he was summoned from the interview. So they had something going on.
2: Be careful out in that city.
0: Yeah, yeah.
1: I actually feel safe walking around New York.
0: I do too. Like,
2: plus, I'm wearing a Spurs jersey.
1: Oh my gosh. We didn't even talk about that.
0: Yeah.
1: Did you see the mayhem after the game?
0: It's like wearing a Giants jersey at a Dodgers game.
2: Or, yes, absolutely.
0: Isn't that where the Giants fan got his head caved in?
2: Yes. Yes.
1: But that one's a little bit shocking. I just, that place was so stirred up last night. But it was like, those were some pretty serious situations I saw on tape.
2: See, on second thought, I don't feel like Knicks fans deserve a championship.
1: You're kind of against them now.
2: Yeah, I'm a little bit of against them. I kind of was for them, I was like, geez, really?
0: Well, the team's likable, but the city is disgusting, and the fan base is obnoxious. And I just hate how, like, all of a sudden everybody wants to be seen. Like
1: Bloomberg.
0: Like, Chalamet, I'm going to give him a, like, the dude looks like he's emotionally invested in the game. Like,
1: hey, he's walking a high five and Stiller. Yeah, they're into it.
0: The guy that was on 30 Rock.
2: Alec Baldwin?
0: No, the other guy. Tracy Morgan. Tracy Morgan seems like he's all in. Tina Fey looks like she's all in. Like,
1: did you see the time Tracy yacked at the game?
0: Yeah, I forgot about
1: on
0: that.
1: On the front row?
0: Just, blah.
1: Somebody get me a screen and hide me from this.
0: But a lot of other people just show up because they just want to be seen. Jeez, get rid of those guys. Don't want those. But they're obnoxious. They're loud. They're angry. They've got all this pent up frustration, and it's starting to show out on the streets, man. That dude took a beating.
2: Man, few of them. There's a few videos. Some Spurs fans took some beatings.
1: The Knicks, if they win, the city's going to get torn apart. Oh, and if they lose, the city's going to get torn apart.
0: Yeah, that's no fun.
1: They need to like fly over with one of those chemtrail planes and drop some soothing mist.
0: A little tranquilizer mist.
1: Why am I so chill now?
2: That doesn't exist.
1: Hey, some say it might.
2: You made that up.
1: Some say chemtrails exist.
0: There are a lot of people that say chemtrails exist. You know, one of my first jobs in radio, I worked overnight, and I would...
1: Not with Scotty G.
0: Oh, no, I wasn't. They wouldn't let me on the air. No, heaven forbid.
1: Oh, you're
0: that
1: just
0: happened.
1: Playing the stuff?
0: Well, it was a news talk station. Oh, we had a bunch of stations, and there was country and all of them. But there was this news talk station that had this show called Art Bell. And Art Bell was like, he'd bring on the weird of the weirdos out there. And they would talk about chemtrails. They'd be talking about ghosts, hauntings, all that stuff. It was awesome. But man, there's some wacko people out there that believe in that stuff. Oh, yeah.
1: I was walking through the park one night when I saw a set of eyes. About yay high.
0: Yay high.
1: As I walked toward the bush, I saw movement. And I realized it was my friend Bob, who had lost his Frisbee earlier that day.
0: I just, yeah, I just hope that, you know, when the aliens do come, that they're friendly and not like, you know, fire in the sky aliens. Nobody wants those aliens. No.
1: Are you guys going to go see the new?
0: Yeah, I'm going to go see it. Yeah.
1: Spielberg.
0: Yeah. You kind of have
1: Discovery
0: to.
1: Discovery Day. I believe in all that stuff. I really do.
0: Oh, aliens?
1: Oh, yeah.
0: Oh, yeah. Yeah. No, I do. You think we've been visited by aliens?
1: Oh, yes.
0: Yeah, I do too.
1: And I think they're always buzzing around in our business.
0: Really? They're the ones pulling the strings, maybe?
1: Maybe.
0: Ooh. I like the direction the show's going now. We can have some fun. All right, moon landing. Yes or no? Did it happen?
1: I've got my doubts. But I think we did land on
0: it. I do think so. I think that would be too much of a cover-up.
1: JFK, somebody, definitely a conspiracy.
0: Something happened there. Yeah.
1: Big time. I've walked it.
0: Oh, yeah.
1: Many a time.
0: Yep.
1: Dealey Plaza.
0: You and Bowler on Friday. Bowler is huge into the JFK shooting.
1: I just drive around. When I'm bored, I just call a taxi cab and I just talk to the dude in the front. Just tell him my thoughts.
2: This feels very accurate.
0: Wow, you've got Alex laughing in the background.
1: Nate's probably up in his office going, what have we done?
0: Okay, real quick coach story, because this is the most on-brand coach story. And again, I'm gonna filter this a little bit, because you gave me, like, the dude was in a rough place. But coach is at an establishment in Cedar City, and all of a sudden the next day I see him texting. I'm like, who are you talking to? A guy that he had met at this establishment, and coach was just hyping him up, giving him some love, saying, I got you, bro. Just a complete stranger, and now coach is, like, in his corner, hyping him up.
1: Talking about my guy Michael Chappell?
0: Yeah.
1: Down in Cedar City?
0: Yeah. How cool is that?
2: Wait, over the phone?
0: No, like, well,
1: no, I just met him in a bar.
0: Met him in a bar the night before.
1: We were visiting, and my wife was talking to some guy. We were hanging out. Just the locals. I like being with the people. And he was great, great guy. And he said, you do radio? You guys, you know, he's into it. So just got a little selfie with him. And I do like to stay in touch. I like, when I make friends with you, you're my friend.
0: Yeah.
1: Now, you do have to deal with a few things like conspiracy theories and such.
0: It happens.
2: And you have to text back.
1: You must.
2: It's like an obvious.
1: Or I'll seek an injunction.
0: All right, 12:49. 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

0: One of our favorite places on the planet, Tim Daly, Mazda Southtown. We will be there coming up on Friday's show. If I know Jake, he will have some incredible savings for you. So, Tim Daly, Mazda Southtown. Stop by, test drive a vehicle, and Coach will give you his playlist of all the songs.
1: Yeah, we're working on that. Maddie, social media coordinator, talked to me today and said, we want to get a list going.
0: Yeah.
1: So, get ready, and we'll drop some stuff on y'all.
0: There you go. You know what? You never know when it's going to happen. You know what I think we need to do? All right, again, we're programming the show here. Like, we talk about Hype Man Tim. We're going to bring that in. We're going to hype up people. And maybe we have a secret text line where people can reach out to you and you can hype them up.
1: All right.
2: Or we'll just give them your phone number.
0: No.
2: Oh.
0: Let's not get crazy here. But like...
1: he just said, well, you gave that dude your phone number. I mean, why wouldn't you do that for everybody?
2: I feel like that's what we do.
0: Well, you would. Well, I mean, okay, so.
2: No, I would not. Don't look at me. I'm not doing that. Sorry. But Tim, eh.
0: No, we're not going to give out
1: his
0: phone. You know
1: that when they talk about the size of the Grinch's heart?
0: Yeah. Minuscule.
2: What?
1: You should wear a mustard yellow.
2: Why are you
1: tomorrow.
2: Getting mad at
1: you
2: me about this?
1: Mustard yellow tomorrow.
2: Why are you getting upset with me?
1: Because it's the thing to do.
2: Because obviously.
0: Win in Rome.
1: Win in Rome, baby.
0: So,
1: no, Lloyd, that's on me, dog. You're right. You make a good point.
0: Well, no, he did not make a good point. We will
2: not
0: be giving
2: you're helping somebody.
0: Phone.
1: Right.
2: Yeah, yeah. No, yeah. You're helping somebody. So, Hype Man Tim, you can reach him at 801.
0: Stop. Hey, by the way, just to reset the scene, the Big 12 has made an official statement from their commissioner essentially saying they're not happy. Athletic directors aren't happy. We're still working through it. And until we have something, we're going to keep it between us, keep it in the family. But just know that everybody in the Big 12, not named Texas Tech, is not thrilled with what's going on right now.
1: No, and I'm excited. Obviously, they're going to keep a lot of it in the room, but...
0: it's going to get out.
1: But there's a lot of things, and there's a lot of things that have already been said that would lead to what the room looked like and sounded like. We'll actually have somebody with us tomorrow who is in the room. So I don't know how much we'll glean, but we'll get Brian Santiago's thoughts, and I'm excited. He's going to become a very good friend of the program.
0: Brian Santiago will join the program coming up tomorrow at 1 o'clock. So 24 hours from right now, we will chat with the athletic director of BYU and get his thoughts as to what he can. And granted, he's not going to be able to say a lot. We'll ask, but I understand the situation he's in. You got to keep that a little close to the vest because that is something that Brett Yormark specifically said in that press release or in that statement. We will keep it inside the conference, meaning there was probably when that Zoom call or whatever that meeting in whatever hotel ballroom, wherever they were at, the last words that were probably said is, hey, let's keep this to ourselves. Let's keep this to ourselves. And we'll figure this out together. But what happens in this room stays in this room. So let's
1: radio silence.
0: Go radio silent.
1: Because they all want the same thing and they want to try to make sure they're aligned to get there. And I will say, you know, we got the same thing going on just down the road here at the Jazz practice facility. I think,
0: oh, yeah.
1: I think the walls have gone up and the windows are shut. I don't think there's a whole lot coming out of there and rightfully so. I think you do need to manage that information because, you're talking about hundreds of millions of dollars in essence, you know, over the lifetime of this dude's career. So you got to be right. And one thing's for sure, loose lips sink ships. Rat, the hair band from the 80s, they had a great song. And I'll put that on one of my
0: Rat?
1: Lists. Yeah.
0: Yeah.
1: I'm so into Rat.
0: Really?
1: But, oh, big time.
0: I could see that.
1: Yeah, big time. But they had a song, and I remember hearing it all the time. Loose lips, sink ships. And it's true. And you get people talking. You don't want stuff said. So the best way to do it is just, I can tell you, and I talked to Ben as well, we're pretty connected. And it's been radio silence. So I think, and rightfully so, I'm all for that.
0: Yeah.
1: We can all guess.
0: Well, there was the infamous workout with Donovan Mitchell where Dennis Lindsay and Donovan Mitchell comes in and there was no press there. The only buddy that was there close to being a member of the media was David Locke. And obviously trainers and stuff like that. Donovan Mitchell came in and just blew everybody away. And it was so good that Dennis Lindsay pulls everybody that was in the building aside and says, if I hear any one of you, or if word gets out on how this workout went, I will fire you. You may not be in that organizational chart. I may not have a line directed to you, but I will find a way to fire you. So, yeah, no. Be very, very careful about what you're talking about, what you saw here, because obviously they wanted Donovan to fall, which he did, and that certainly was the case. But, you know, you look at the games, you look at I'm excited not only for the Jazz picking number two, but Danny Ainge and Austin Ainge and Jay-Z and these guys that are more than happy to wheel and deal like crazy and to really mix it up. These guys have a full arsenal of ammunition. They've got players. They've got draft picks. They've got cap. They've got the number two overall pick. Like, I would be shocked if they don't pick two, but I also wouldn't be overly surprised if they did something really crazy.
1: Now, the cool part, and you hit it, was, you know, if I'm a quarterback and I'm running an offense and, you know, going into my last year, it's got to be the best because you know that thing inside and out. You've had that same coach. You understand the reads. You understand your audibles when you see something. Like, everything is at your disposal when you walk up to the line of scrimmage. And I feel like for the Jazz, that is where they are. They, you know, Danny went when, you know, in the very beginning there were no picks. And he sat on his hands the entire draft. And I remember talking to him after, and it's like, how was the draft? He's like, I don't know, what'd you think? I mean, it's not very fun when you don't have anything you can do. And so I obviously that's your lifeblood, that draft. So this is vital to get it right. But and we said it the last couple of weeks, I would rather have no one else in that room. I wouldn't want another owner.
0: No.
1: And I wouldn't want anybody else. I think Austin Ainge, since he's got here, has really proved his mettle. I mean, the Jaren Jackson move alone is akin to Hornacek's move.
0: Yeah.
1: That really launched the Jazz into a different stratosphere. And that's what this is going to do.
0: It's a good poll. 1 o'clock straight up. 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
1: I like the horns.
0: Yeah, what is this song?
1: Sergeant Pepper.
0: Oh, yeah, okay. I came in this halfway through. I was like,
1: right, you're talking. It was...
0: Lloyd and I were talking about AI during the break and robots beating the crap out of kids.
1: And had me just giggling because I saw that. Y'all see that? The listeners, I know y'all saw it. But you guys tell the story. You tell stories better than I do.
0: It's got some robot that was doing all kinds of acrobats, and then it swung out its leg and caught a kid right in the gut.
2: It was doing a little karate type stuff, and all of a sudden did a roundhouse, the kid right in the stomach.
0: Yeah.
1: So instantly,
0: and then it stood over him and taunted him.
1: With my conspiracy brain, I saw a whole army of those people taking us all out.
0: Oh, yeah.
1: Because that looked pretty. I mean, first of all, it's a kid. So I guess they're like, yeah, if it's a human, I'm going to. Yeah.
2: If anything's going to set back the race for robots, it's that.
1: What was the command? Did he just haul off and kick the kid? Was it a karate demo?
0: I think the kid may have been a little too eager and gotten his way into the path of the robot.
1: Okay.
0: I think. That's my guess.
1: The one thing that's wild, so I worked in the logistics world for a while, you know, these big warehouses that I'm sure you guys get packages on your doorstep when you go home every day.
0: Yes.
1: Every day.
0: Every day.
1: I just had to get some toothpaste.
0: And by the way, I'm not throwing my wife under the bus. A lot of times they're mine. You know, like I get on there, I'm like, oh, I need this.
1: No, exactly.
0: It's the ease.
1: Just the
0: is
1: way
0: crazy.
1: Of the world.
0: Yep.
1: So they've all these centers around, and for a couple of years, I got to immerse myself in that world, and the robots are alive and well there.
0: Oh,
1: it's crazy.
0: Wow.
1: Like there's things creeping up shelves and grabbing a pack. I mean, it's, you think about it, it's out there. We talked about at Mountain Land Supply the other day, the autonomous lawnmower.
0: Yeah.
1: I mean, sign me up for that one.
0: No, I'm not down that. I can't go down that path.
1: You have to have your hands in the soil.
0: Yeah.
1: Ed.
0: Hey. All right. So we were talking during the break about, you know, the Jazz and what could be potentially on the table. Because frankly, if it involves the Angels, anything could happen. Like they could trade up to one, they could trade down to four, they could go all in on a player, and like the likes of the trade that where he completely remade the Boston Celtics into a championship team on draft night. So again, anything's on the table here. But let's talk about individual players. You got AJ, you got Cam Boozer, you got Darren Peterson. Which player, which of those three players, I'm not talking about long-term, I'm just talking about next year, which of those three players helps the Jazz the most this upcoming season?
1: Based on, you know, the one thing the Jazz really need is shot creation. This team was so good about basically driving, getting a piece of the paint, getting the defense to collapse, and then they did a miraculous job all year long of passing the basketball. More assists than any Jazz team in history. And so that is a great thing to have. And then you got shooting to go with it. But as you saw last night, what San Antonio was able to do with Castle and Harper and Wemby, get into their guts off the bounce. And that's not always sometimes you got to lower the shoulder like Brunson and score it from in there a few times. You're just softening up the defense. Outside of Keontae, the Jazz don't have a ton. You know, Ace will get there, but his handle's not quite there yet to be able to navigate those tight spaces. And I love what AJ does. Like, AJ is upon you and upon the basket faster than any guy I've ever seen from the perimeter. Like, when he does his little hezzy dribble, his cross, and he's able to get into the guts of the defense, like, he's on the rim quick. And that's a great tool. But I think for me, just looking at the way the Jazz are composed, and I also believe AJ is going number one. I think it's Darren Peterson.
0: Yeah, Kurt Helin, by the way, NBC Sports, who was on with this last hour, says he's hearing that the Wizards have really settled in on AJ.
1: Which is, you know, I think it's a great pick for them when you think about what he can do off the ball, but also be a guy that can kind of take the ball and give a totally different look for a guy his size. I like what I saw with Darren Peterson's footwork. His ball handling is, like, it's tight. Like, this dude can in out, you know, he can get into the lane and his feet are always ready to shoot. You know, he's one of those guys who's just got as Rafter, he says, his puppy's organized. So that's impressive to me. Boozer could hit the ground running.
0: See, that's where I would go.
1: But there's a lot, you know, you've got a lot of guys there that need minutes. If he equates to is the Jazz see him as a guy that could play on the wing, you know, could guard the position, there may be. But when you look at, you got Walker, you've got Lowry, you've got Triple J, and you've got Filipowski. I mean, those guys are going to demand minutes. And so I think for me right now, I'd say Darren Peterson.
0: How concerned are you when Darren Peterson says, I want to be a point guard?

0: So I guess my way of saying that, there's ways around that, but that's so much not a thing right now.
1: I know that's I didn't I've seen people try to bring that up, and it's like, nah, I don't think that's an issue at all.
0: I think he can be a guy who finds a way into that role on the Jazz. It's like Keontae. You know, Keontae wasn't a point guard coming in.
1: No.
0: And some of the best years or experiences in his life were the ones that beat him up to the point where he's like, okay, I've got to really be sharp here. He was not a point guard, you know, he by nature, but he got into the NBA and be able to get those live reps in games that you know you're probably going to lose, but you get to go out there and play those minutes at the point. He really grew. He really grew from that, and I think that was part of his confidence to be able to take the step. Like I can be one of the voices on this team, and I need to be a voice for good.
1: You talk about having the ball in your hands. AJ, dominant ball handler at BYU. That's the thing. If I'm Washington, I'm settled in on him. I don't know how you play him and Trae Young together.
0: It would be hard. It would be hard, but again, I think the skill set is what you're looking for, and AJ's ability to collapse a defense, you know, his ability to in transition to be at midcourt and then be hanging from the rim. Like he does that quicker than anybody I've seen. So he's just got the ability, a gear, and then the height and the size to finish in there as well. So he's a terrific player, and that's the only drawback to this process is, you know, we do get caught in a malaise of 3 or 4 weeks where all you can really do is compare these guys
1: Yeah.
0: and pick at some of the things. These guys are all phenomenal players. And, you know, again, you're not even drafting for fit right now. You're drafting. That's why Washington probably feels comfortable.
1: Yeah.
0: They may move
1: It's not
0: Trae
1: about
0: Young.
1: next season. Yeah.
0: Right. This is about getting a really a great player, somebody you can count on 10 years from now.
1: The shooting is interesting. That's why I really like Darren Peterson, because I'm of the belief that, and I know there's a lot of people that argue this, and it's not a broad, I mean, this is a broad brush statement. It obviously doesn't work for everybody, but I do believe that once you get to a certain point in your life, you are who you are as a shooter. Like you can get a little bit better and you can tweak a few things, but you're not going from 30 to 42 from beyond the 3-point line. I have a hard time seeing that night in and night out for guys. So if you've got a guy that's already got the shot, I would lean that way because it's a shooter's league right now. And that's the one thing that scares me a little bit about AJ. How much he'll improve as a shooter, how much will he improve?
0: Well, you're seeing, I mean, one of the knocks on Castle coming out, he was a 26% 3-point shooter in college. And man, he had all the physical tools, but people got scared about that. I still believe the heart is something you have to read. And, you know, they started the series gapping him on the perimeter, and, you know, he's made a couple of big shots, so it makes you think. I'm with you. I don't think you can increase your percentage that much. But I do think spacing in the pros is different.
1: Yes, that's a good
0: And
1: point.
0: the one guy who you can look to for that is Yegor.
1: Yeah, Yegor. That now Yegor was not a good 3-point shooter at BYU.
0: Yeah, it was just, you know, everything looked good. They just didn't go in.
1: Yeah.
0: And the funny thing is I have a relationship with Travis Hansen, and they're so tight. And Travis would tell me that, you know, this kid can really shoot it. And then in games, you know, you'd shoot that thing all over the place. But I listened to him because he said he gets in spacing. He gets into a system where he's got you know, a few more options, be able to play more in the open floor. You get to do that in the NBA. You know, he's going to find a shot.
1: Who was it that you were talking to?
0: My good friend Travis Hansen.
1: Okay. You had such a good point. You were discussing some good things. I didn't really want to interrupt you.
0: Hey, let's just say you can honk anytime you want. I'll deal
1: Okay.
0: with the honk. Just not when we're talking about a funeral.
2: I feel like that's the best time.
1: No, probably not. Probably not the best time. If you're Will Hardy, you got to be just on cloud nine, though.
0: That's the dude that I'm so pumped for.
1: Yeah.
0: Seriously, I've watched him bewildered on that sideline, and I'll be damned if he didn't get the best out of every single iteration of this Jazz team. You know, people from a distance watching, all they do is lose. And these guys, I was privy to every single facet, every single adjustment. Listening to him ad nauseum because he does such a great job answering questions. And I've just loved his transparency and his authenticity.

0: and I do believe he's the guy for the job. My first, you can't help your first impressions. And when I met him, it was in a way different way, but I felt this is a Jerry Sloan type guy. No nonsense. He tells you something, he's going to do it. And, you know, from all accounts, that's what he is. So I'm pumped for him to have a stable full of dudes that can run. And, you know, now the yard is open and we can run. So you're going to let these guys go. And I love, like, if you look at his after timeouts, you know, through these last couple of years, his out of bounds plays, his, you know, situational plays where they needed a big three and he's drawn up something fabulous. So now he's got the dudes out there. He's got the Jimmys and Joes, not just the X's and O's.
1: Yeah, yeah.
0: He'll be able to fly.
1: Well, and I feel I'm really fired up for him from a standpoint of, you know, had he, given the situation in Boston, had he stuck around Boston, and when they let go of their coach, he probably gets that head coaching job. And then you look at San Antonio. There was a good chance he could have got that job too. And you see them, you know, Boston winning a championship, San Antonio in the NBA finals, and he's had to rebuild a team. And every time he gets a team going, especially that first year when, you know, they get right out of the gate and they're hot. And Danny's like, let's calm this thing down a little bit. I'll take care of that for you with some trades. And every year he's had to really work a new team, as he will this year. But this year he's finally got the horses and he's put in the time. He's put in the effort. He deserves to ratchet up the wins. And that's going to happen this year.
0: I agree. And I think he's in a perfect position to do it. He didn't view these years as throwaway years.
1: No.
0: You know, he's been into the details. He knows these guys so well. His relationship, first of all, with Colin Sexton, watching that transpire. And how he got a guy who drives a Ferrari, you know, his body is a Ferrari. He pushes on the gas and he doesn't know quite what he has. Like, Will really taught him how to play the game of basketball in a team concept. You know, we played against Colin in college back in Long Island in a tournament when he was at Alabama. And, you know, you saw so many great things, but he was just missing something. And Will, in his time here, was able to kind of instill him with that. And his time here, he became all that energy, but it was used for the right thing. You know, slowed down his turnovers, stopped taking so many chances. And then just the maturity that he showed with Keyonte George. I mean, there were times as a coach in the first couple of years watching Keyonte's body language, there would have had to be somebody separating me from him because it just fired me up. And, you know, Will picked his spots. But he stayed with those guys. Even when they're losing, it's easy to distance yourself from players. He stayed with them, and he gained their trust. And that's how the Keyonte George thing happened. Like, they got in a room at the end of the year, and listen, man, there's some things that got to change here. And, you know, Keyonte, to his credit, took it well. And not only took it well, he executed it well. And he threw himself into this team last year. So, like, I am bullish on Will Hardy. And I want to say this because he coached a handful of games in San Antonio as a head coach through the years. So his total record, he's coached 350 games in the NBA. His record's 113 and 237. And last summer we met with them, all the Jazz reporters, and I asked him the question, how hard is it? Because that everybody else gets to leave. You know, this is attached to your name.
1: Yeah.
0: And, you know, he was honest. He said, it's really hard, but you got to have faith that when you get it turned, then all those numbers go the other way. And I'm curious to see just how fast he can make up that deficit. And my guess is he'll make it up pretty fast.
1: There's going to be a time here in the next few years where we're going to say, hey, guess what? Will Hardy, with tonight's win, got back to 500 on his career. And you're like, wait a minute, this guy's been knocking it out of the park for the last few years. And you're like, no, people forget the time he had to put in at the early part of his season. I guarantee there'll be people like, wait, he's only at 500? Yeah, because he had a lot of ground to make up. But I'm with you. It's not going to take long for that to happen.
0: And, you know, to that point, Mark Daigneault went through the exact same situation. Yeah. And last year I found it was a neat thing. You know, nobody else really paid attention to it. But knowing how coaches think, man, he was so far behind the eight ball on 500. And last year in the Western Conference Finals with a win, he passed it. And then they were able to win the championship, which makes all that stuff worth it. You know, it was all worth it. It was all that tough, dire downtime, you know, still good things happening. And I think the next couple of years we'll see the dividends.
1: Oh, yeah. Yeah. I mean, you and I are both of the agreement that this isn't a play-in team this next year. This is a playoff team. No play-in needed here.
0: I have the range set 4-6, and I'm sticking to it. I feel because so many things are happening. The Denver's changing a lot. They still have Jokic, but Jokic is a really important piece. Obviously, one of the best players in the world, but you got to have pieces around him for them to be successful because he's so much of a facilitator. So they've got questions to answer. Obviously, San Antonio's in a really good spot. Oklahoma City's going to change a bunch.
1: Yep.
0: So the Warriors are on life support. Like the Jazz, the Lakers are on life support. The Jazz are jumping into a West that they can go stake a claim to, you know, we're going to be here now for a good long time.
1: Yep. And look, this time next year, we're going to have the Mammoth making a deep run. Jazz are going to be in the playoffs.
0: And then when MLB's announced.
1: And MLB will probably be announced.
0: 28,
1: yeah.
0: And then play in
1: 32. I still plan on doing the show then. You?
0: If I'm alive. Yeah. But you know what? You forget I'm 20 years older than you, dog.
1: Nah, that's not true. That is not true
2: Come
1: at all.
2: Come on, you're not that old.
1: No, he's not that old.
2: No, not at all.
1: No.
2: Yeah, plenty of good years.
1: Lots of good years.
0: I feel like you're coaxing me.
1: We're gonna get a good 15 years out of you on this.
2: Easily.
1: Show.
0: I just can't wait for the day you guys are gonna help me into my chair. You okay, coach? And then you're looking at each other like, oh man, I don't know how much.
2: Hey, let's talk when you start having canes and leaving those behind at remotes.
1: By the way, I've got
0: Was that Mac?
1: Yeah. No, it was Lavelle.
0: Oh, Lavelle. And,
2: well, soon to be Mac.
1: Yeah.
2: But Max got some of those too now.
1: And I remember Lavelle was leaving a show and he left his cane. And so I grabbed it and tried to run out and get it to him. And he'd already left. So I called him and I'm like, hey, coach, we got your cane. Where are you at? I'll just come and bring it to you. He's like, give it to me next week. I got five more in the back of the car because I leave them everywhere. So he just had just canes all over the place because he'd leave them. And then he's like, well, go in the trunk, grab the next one. Off we go.
0: What a good dude.
1: Oh, the best.
0: So people don't know, he had a safe guy down there, and he had kind of a routine every week, and he was a clothes horse, loved clothes. So he'd go to Mr. Mac every week and maybe get something hemmed or get a shirt. But Steve Wynn, our guy, became his buddy, and they would go back in that back office and talk for 20 minutes, and he just instill, you know, the things he was thinking about, get things off his head. And I got to be there a couple times for that. And we had just won a state championship at Lone Peak, so I had my ring on. And Lavelle grabbed my hand. He said, you know, it's one good thing about those. They can never take them away. Those are in the books.
1: Yeah.
0: I'll never forget that. But, you know, we could do a week on Lavelle Edwards and his impact, not just here, but across the world.
1: Friday is as good as a opportunity. Fridays was as big of an opportunity as I had doing radio in my entire life. Like those shows with Lavelle and
0: that
1: Mac.
0: That was classic.
1: Yeah. All right. 97.5, the KSL Sports Zone. Coming up next, we'll spin the wheel. Sports Roulette, straight ahead.
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5: The court has reinstated Brendan Sorsby. They will allow for a 2-game suspension. It can be appealed, so this isn't the final word, but he got the decision, so he'll be eligible for game 3 in the conference opener against Houston, despite the fact he gambled on his own team.
6: This is beyond anything that I thought possible. 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
6: 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Yeah, well, duh! 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
1: The KSL Sports Zone. Scott Girard, the coach, Tim Lacombe at Sports Roulette. We take some of the big storylines, we put it on a roulette wheel, we spin it, and wherever that little white ball lands is what we end up talking about. By the way, let's just get to it. Got more on the just craziness of the Sorsby case, but let's see if it pops up on the wheel.
2: When's the national championship game? Let's set that Sorsby NCAA court for 2 weeks after that.
1: That is correct. Brandon Sorsby's trial against the NCAA is February 8th, 2027. So the injunction is essentially allowing him to play until this thing goes to trial. And the trial set by Texas courts 2 weeks after the national championship game. So as of right now, Brandon Sorsby, that injunction will be in place until February 8th, 2027. So let's say Texas Tech goes on a heater. They win the national championship. He gets to say, I'm going to Disneyland. He gets to do the parade down downtown Lubbock, get to enjoy all the festivities. And then it's like, oh, we got that court case. And he's like, you know what? Let's just withdraw it. I don't need it anymore. My eligibility's out, so I don't need to sue anymore. I'm good. I got my $5 million to play.
0: And I don't have to go to the supplemental draft.
1: Yeah.
0: Which is a big step.
1: I'm curious to know what NFL team would take a flyer on him.
0: I just hope that through the whole process, he's not suffering too much damage.
1: I know.
0: Irreparable damage. To his reputation. This has definitely been forced on him.
2: Dude is going to, like, think about the pressure. Just pressure of being a quarterback anyways at the D1 level. But the pressure you're going to have going to other stadiums.
0: Right.
2: Like, I don't know how he handles that pressure. My guess is if he does play, can't imagine the season. He's going to have that great of a season.
1: There's just certain things that it will be with him forever. You know, it's like Manti Te'o. Everywhere he'd go, he'll always be known for the girlfriend situation. I mean, he'll never escape that the rest of his life.
0: Or lack thereof.
1: But you see that documentary?
0: Shout out Manti.
1: Yeah. I love Manti. Great kid, too.
0: No, he's awesome. We get ourselves in pickles in life, man.
1: Yeah.
0: It's just get small ones. You don't want to get embroiled in something like this with Sorsby. That's going to be called a Sorsby. Sorsby'd.
1: Yeah. Look, I don't know anything about the playing career of who's the quarterback you mentioned yesterday? I should know him.
0: Oh, Art Schleister.
1: Art Schleister. I don't know anything about the play. I know he played for the Colts. That's it. But I don't know anything about him as a player. But when I hear that name, I think gambler. You know what? Pete Rose, Hall of Fame, first ballot Hall of Fame Major League Baseball player. But unfortunately, what people think of when they think of Pete Rose, gambler.
0: I actually think of him signing autographs in the mall in Vegas because he just happened to always be there. Pete Rose is here today.
1: That's how he was making his money.
0: But that's the exact point. Like, Pete made a decision knowingly that he knew when he made it, you can't do this. And he made it anyway. And there was a major price to pay. I mean, this guy was, when I grew up, it was Charlie Hustle.
1: Yeah.
0: You know?
1: Taking a dude out at home plate during an all-star game.
0: Like, a guy only knew one speed, but he made a bad choice. And so for the rest of his life, instead of being able to benefit from being that guy because of the rules, he did. He had to set up in malls and sign autographs, and he scrapped a life together. But he did it, and, you know, he learned on it. He said, I shouldn't have been on baseball. And he passed. And he, you know, never got put in the Hall of Fame, none of that. He got no joy out of it. So why, right out of the gate, are we saying this kid deserves something that nobody else in history has deserved?
2: All kids just deserve it now.
0: Is it giving
2: it to them?
0: It's just the helicopter, constant helicopter.
1: Yeah, yeah. Like, somebody's always there to rescue you if you complain enough. I guess. I don't know.
0: Maybe I'll start trying that here.
1: It just feels like, you know, for whatever. Well, no.
2: Again, Lloyd, no rescuing
1: Lloyd,
2: for me.
1: Lloyd will give you no rescuing.
0: What, you fell down? Get up.
1: Lloyd's going to take those chopper, and he's going to point it down and chop you up with it.
2: Hey, like, dust
1: get
2: off.
1: You right in the rotors.
2: Get back up. Come on.
0: Who are you?
2: Get back on that horse.
1: It seems like we've been so, like, as a sports society, so understanding that maybe the players got hosed for the last 75 years that we're trying to make it all up in one fell swoop.
0: Yeah.
1: Yeah. Like, okay, transfer anywhere you want. Make as much money as you want. Play as long as you'd like. Go to every school you can possibly think of. We're sorry. And it's like, I don't think we're doing anybody any good here. But
0: I know we're not.
1: But honestly, if Brandon Sorsby is the guy that finally gets us to the table where we say enough's enough, we've got to get on the same page and fix this thing, then by all means, God bless him. Because this might be the one thing, as we heard John Wilner say earlier in the show, the one he has never seen universities across all of college football, especially at the P4 level, be unified in one thing. And right now, everybody is unified against Brandon Sorsby and Texas Tech.
0: And Cody Campbell.
1: And Cody Campbell in the Texas judicial system.
0: Like, Cody Campbell, that was a great line that was brought up earlier. You know, this is a guy who's on the board to, like, hey, let's restore college football to its greatness, or college athletics. And in the meantime, he's got Shoeless Joe behind center.
1: Even what the 1919 Black Sox are like, hey, maybe calm down a little bit. That's $90,000? Yeesh. All right, Lloyd, spin it.
2: Victor says, knock it off.
1: Victor Wembanyama among players from both the Spurs and the Knicks to condemn the videos of violence against Spurs fans in New York City. There were many videos being thrown around of Knicks fans attacking Spurs fans on the street, ripping off their jersey. Wembanyama said, my thoughts are, of course, with all of those people. We can't forget it's just a game. We're just playing a game out there. I'm all for passion, but with the respect of each other, this is unacceptable. Karl Anthony Towns went on to say, the game is built off of respect and passion. We want everybody to respect each other. We want everybody to enjoy basketball at its pure state. It's the NBA Finals. There's no better place to watch basketball than Madison Square Garden. Leave the physicality to everyone on the court. Yeah, it's ugly. And I would not want to be anywhere near New York City wearing any jersey if they win this thing, because that place is going to go nuts.
0: That's where you got to use your head.
1: Yeah.
0: And just buy a Knicks jersey, blend in. What is it called when they send like a reporter with a troop to embed them?
1: Oh, embed them with the troops. Yeah.
0: Just embed.
1: Yeah.
0: A lot of places to hide in Madison Square Garden as a Knicks fan. But if you wear a Spurs jersey, now you know, though. Don't wear it next time.
1: Don't wear the Spurs
0: jersey. If you wear it next time,
1: yeah,
0: you know, shame on you.
1: Dylan Harper. Now, look, he went to Rutgers. Dylan Harper knows all about New York. He said, it's my first time in New York City walking out and getting booed. It's kind of been every series. I think in Oklahoma City during the Western Conference Finals, we got booed a little bit. Not much in Minnesota and Portland. But in New York, this is hostile. I don't think it would feel the same if it wasn't this hostile. It's the first time I've ever felt uncomfortable being in New York City.
0: The kid.
1: Yeah. And look,
0: telling it like it is.
1: You've been to New York a bunch. I've been a couple times. Like, it's a massive city, but it's not a, it doesn't feel like, you know, you're not safe there. At least I've never felt that way.
0: Your pocketbook isn't safe. Like, just, yeah. your keep people are going to squeeze money out of you.
1: Yeah. Keep that wallet in your front pocket. Don't, when somebody has a shell game on the street, don't play. Don't do it.
0: You're not going to beat them.
1: Yeah.
0: That kind of stuff. You know, down by the Statue of Liberty, let me draw your portrait of you and a dolphin. No, yeah. I don't need that.
1: That purse is not a Gucci purse.
0: Nope. Not even close.
1: So don't buy it.
0: You know what? They got me one time. My very first time to New York, I went in my 30s. You know, I had not been to New York, but I went over, I had a car, which is a bad idea. And so I come out of the tunnel from the airport and I'm supposed to meet someone and I find a place to park and it says up there after 4 o'clock, you know, the night rate. And it was cheaper at night than to park there all day. So pulled up and I said, hey, I'm here for that twilight rate, you know, $50 because it was 100. Sorry, we're out of those spots. Whole garage full of parking spots.
1: Yeah,
0: but no. No twilights left.
1: Yep. But
0: so there were four cars behind me. I couldn't back out. So, you know, again, they milked it out of me. They found $50 in a sucker.
1: That's so funny. Oh, sorry. No, those twilight spots.
0: I'm serious. I'm looking through. Like, what are those? Oh, those aren't twilight.
1: Those are the $100 ones. You want one of those? It's $100. Let's go.
0: Anything we have left is, you know, and there's like two cars parked in there. I was like, all right, false advertising, but whatever. I don't want to make these people behind me mad.
1: That's dirty, man. And that happens all the time. And you just got to know that that's going to happen. That's all right. And you'd be all right.
0: But just don't, you know, don't take it to the extreme of punching somebody because they're wearing a different colored jersey.
1: Yeah, come on.
0: It's a game.
1: I mean, look, you were on the sidelines of a lot of Utah BYU games. And you probably heard some stuff. But you know what? When the game's over, that's when it ends. I mean, it's not that hard.
0: BYU was as on the other end was as brutal as any place I'd been. Like they get at you.
1: Yeah. Oh yeah.
0: Yep. They get at you.
1: All right, Lloyd, spin it.
2: That's a heck of a guy on the bag.
1: So Miles Russell, you may not know that name. You may know it next week. He is 17 years old. He's one of two 17-year-olds who earned a spot in the U.S. Open on Monday. Now, the question is whether he brings his caddy with him. Because when he competed at the 36-hole qualifier, Guess who was on the bag? The son of three-time champion Tiger Woods. That's right. Tiger Woods' kid was caddying for his buddy, who is Miles Russell, a 17-year-old. And, yeah, so the question is whether or not Tiger's kid comes and caddies for Miles Russell. Russell smiled and asked if he would bring Woods. He said, "We'll see what he's doing. That's yet to be determined." He goes, "It's the first time I've had a buddy on the bag. I really like it. Not talking much golf. We're just talking and having a good time."
0: Well, and if you're going to pick one, that name has won a lot of golf tournaments. Not that particular kid. That's Charlie.
1: Yep.
0: Of course. Chuck.
1: Chuck
0: his
1: Woods.
0: Close friends.
1: Yes. I wonder how that goes over. "Hey, Chuck, you carry the bag for me?"
0: I just like to mess with people's names and just kind of see what the reaction I get. Like when Michael Malone said, "Call me Michael," the rest of the year, Mike Malone's done a great job. Mikey is...
2: You get that from Jake.
0: Yeah, I do get that from Jake.
2: You get
0: Jake.
2: That from Jake.
0: That's worn off on me. That's a good call.
1: The worst thing you can do is tell Jake how to pronounce things. Like you say, "Okay, this is the B's manager. His name is this." And then he will just say, "You know what? Nobody's going to tell me what to do. I'm going to come up with my own name for the guy."
2: You're not going to tell me. He's now Bill Cunningham. Deal with it.
0: Was that Armstrong?
1: He did it with Armstrong too, didn't he?
2: Called him Bill Cunningham.
1: Yeah, Bill Cunningham. Yeah, that's right.
0: Now, Bill Cunningham was a great player in his own right.
1: Sure.
0: Back in 76 with the Philadelphia 76ers. Ran the wing alongside the great Dr. J, Maurice Cheeks, Andrew Toney, bringing the ball up to court.
1: It's a heck of a team right there.
0: And then, of course, Moses.
1: Yep.
0: Daryl. Thunder Dunk, Thunder Funk. Daryl Dawkins. You guys remember when he ripped the hoop down?
1: What'd they call it? What was it?
0: Chocolate Thunder.
1: Chocolate Thunder, that's right.
0: He came from another planet.
1: Yeah. But yeah, when he ripped that thing down, didn't he get two of them?
0: Yes.
1: Yeah.
0: I saw Shaq do damage to several. Yeah,
1: I think Shaq single-handedly changed the way those things are built. All right, 145. We'll wrap up this bad boy next. 97.5, the KSL Sports Zone.
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0: wrapping up the show. Another fun one today. Tomorrow, we will be getting you ready for game number 4 between the Knicks and the Spurs. We'll also be recapping the NHL. And, hey, no big deal, the athletic director at Brigham Young University, Brian Santiago, will be joining us at 1:05.
1: We're going to get him to come on video.
0: And Greg Ostertag, the mayor, will be joining us.
1: The mayor of Mount Vernon, Texas.
0: Apparently, is a place that I need to check out.
1: I'm telling you, it is so cool. It is seriously so cool. It's old Texas with, you know, wooden fences and cattle as far as you can see. But the thing that blows you away is that lake. It's like it was dropped from heaven. And Tag's right in the middle of all that stuff. And got a cool restaurant.
0: Population 2,491. That's my kind of town right there, too.
1: His place is like an old, you know, you've been to old towns and the way they would build their main streets and kind of quads. And so it sits, it's like, to me, it looks like it was the old bank or something.
0: Yeah.
1: And so it's just got unbelievably great guts. And then he's made a neat environment there for his restaurant.
2: Question is, does it also have a taco time? Got no. A small town's got to have a taco time.
1: It does not.
2: They always do.
1: I don't even think they have a McDonald's.
2: What?
1: They have a really cool truck stop. It's not like a Buc-ee's, but it's kind of a...
0: Hey, where are you at on Buc-ee's? I love...
1: It's Buc-ee's incredible.
0: Buc-ee's is awesome.
1: That's convenient. It's like convenience store heaven.
0: I can't wait. The only thing that bums me out about Springville is that I don't live close enough when that thing goes in. But you want to talk about a boon for the local economy. Buc-ee's is going to bring it in.
1: Bro, Tag's expanded. He's got 2 locations now. One in Paris, Texas, which there was a movie about.
0: Yes.
1: And then the one in Mount Vernon.
0: Wow, look at that.
2: Wasn't that one about like cheerleading moms or something like that?
1: What's that?
2: The movie that you're talking about Paris, Texas?
1: No, I don't think so. I think it was about 2 estranged brothers.
0: Yeah, I think you're right.
1: I don't tend to watch those types of...
0: So yeah, look at Tag go. Now he's going to be franchising. Good for him.
1: So just, I'm looking at the menu. Chicken wings, chicken fried steak, chicken fried chicken, chicken strips.
0: You know what? There's one thing in common. Fried. My guy.
1: Fish and chips, ahi tuna tower. He's getting tricky.
0: Ooh.
1: You want a little pasta, spaghetti, and meatballs, or shrimp. They pull it right out of the lake there, I'm sure. Dynamite shrimp.
0: Oh, yeah.
1: So we'll talk to him about it all.
0: You know, and that's the thing. I think a lot of us thought, all right, so we were at, a couple of years ago, there was that... big sports convention down in the Salt Palace. Or was it up in, I can't remember. Anyway, it's one of the convention centers here. And Hans and I are broadcasting, and Tag is there. And Tag is in, by the way, incredible shape. Like, Tag is, you know, probably below his playing weight and looks like he's healthy as a horse. And I think there were a lot of people that thought Tag might go the other way in retirement. And then Brian Russell shows up, and B-Russ, let's just say, B-Russ has knocked back a crumble cookie or two. And good for him, by the way. No knock. And it's just like, wow, if I were to project how this would go for these two guys, I wouldn't have projected it going that way. Here's Tag with a restaurant that is all fried food to all things, and yet the dude looks like he's in the best shape of his life. So good for him.
1: Yeah, and he's living his best life. I know he has a ton of livestock. He has, like, the crazy weird, what's it called? Not the emu, but the...
0: Wagyu?
1: Not the Wagyu. It's a type of...
0: Oh, the animal?
1: Yeah. The kind of big, lurpy, big neck.
2: So the emu, or the ostrich?
1: Maybe ostrich, I don't know. We'll have to ask him. Maybe it's emu. I think he does have emu. I think it's emu.
0: Is that for, does he eat that? Like, is there emu on a menu?
1: No, I think those are, for some reason, you can raise those and sell them. I don't know for what.
0: Like petting zoos, I guess. I don't know.
1: There's a cartoon about an emu. I do know that.
0: We had a, outside our house in Bountiful, there was a guy that had llamas. And since then, that land has been developed. But
1: people will dig this about Tag. I'll share this because it was funny, and I don't think he'd mind. We were sitting there, and he came in. He had been out, I think, irrigating, really. And I was talking to his wife. She was running the restaurant. And he came in, and introduced myself and said I work with the Jazz. He instantly says, "You know David Locke?" I said, "Yeah, I know him really well. I work with him." "All right, let's get a selfie." I flip the camera around. Yo, one finger salute.
0: Yeah, yeah. He wanted to say hi to David and tell me he was number one.
1: But yeah. I've got that in my phone. That's a prized possession. Me sitting there looking like a hillbilly. I had really long hair, and my beard was long and straggly, and Tag's behind me at the bar giving it the bird.
0: Good stuff.
1: All in good fun. He loves
0: absolutely.
1: David Locke.
0: Yeah. All right. That wraps it up for us. Coming up next, another edition of Jake and Ben straight ahead. Remember, tomorrow we will be at RGS Exteriors. Love hanging out with those guys, Tim and the crew. We'll make sure your outside of your home is ready to go, looking great. If you need to get your rain gutters fixed, if you need to get, you're dealing with old school outside exteriors, they're going to rip it all off and fix it for you. Whatever project you have for them, they'll make it sing for you. It's at RGS Exteriors. We'll be there tomorrow. So make sure to stop by and say hi. 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
0: Shehan Jeyaraja, CBS, joins us. We're all shocked. I know everybody's shocked. The only people that seem to be happy about this is Brandon Sorsby and Texas Tech coaches and fans. How shocked are you that this went down the way it did?
6: 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The idea that there are people on the playing surface who could be manipulating the game for whatever reason, right? And so that to me remains, in my eyes, a bright red line. 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

0: 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Jake Scott, Ben Anderson, thank you for making us a part of your Tuesday. Yes, I know what day it is, even though I missed Monday.
1: Welcome back.
0: Good to see you. Thank you. I was talking to you and Christian off the air about how it went last week, and apparently I'm not needed at all. So that's nice.
1: That's not how anybody felt. I'm sure the listenership will reflect that. Everyone's going to be happy you're back.
0: That's basically what Christian told me.
1: Yeah.
0: The disappointed look on his face when I walked through the door and saw him. He's like, oh, hey, good to see you. I'm kidding, but I heard it went well.
1: Yeah, it was good. Everyone chipped in and helped out. And, you know, 4-hour show is longer than the 2-hour show we used to do, obviously. So it was all hands on deck, and everyone I thought did a great job, including Christian, who did a terrific job.
0: Christian told me that David James got lost for an entire segment.
1: We can talk about that off the air.
0: No, it was at the Primary Children's thing, right?
1: Mm-hmm.
0: And there is not a person that I know, and I mean this honestly, that more genuinely pours himself into great causes than my good friend David James.
1: Correct.
0: So I have no idea what happened, but I have no doubt that he was distracted by people doing good work with Primary Children's and him being David James.
1: Wrong.
0: Really?
1: Yes.
0: Oh, good. Well, now I can't wait to hear about it. It wasn't Lloyd, was it?
1: Nope.
0: It wasn't Salazar?
1: No.
0: Getting in his ear?
1: Other boss.
0: Oh, well, yeah. There it goes. I'm sure you got through it just fine.
1: Yeah, we got through it.
2: I was telling him Austin Inge gave us some really juicy stuff, so that really carried.
1: Yeah, Austin was excellent. Yeah.
0: I want you to know that I saw not one but two good Hugh Jackman movies while I was
1: there. Oh, okay. Did you see The Sheep Detective?
0: I did.
1: Yeah, it's good.
0: The first day we got down there, Ben, it was raining the whole day.
1: Okay.
0: And so on your recommendation, I said, well, let's go see a movie.
1: Yeah.
0: And let's go see the Sheep Detective. And it was great.
1: Yeah, it's really enjoyable.
0: It was really enjoyable. I mean, I love a simple mystery or whatever, but hilarious and awesome. And then on the plane, I had a long plane ride yesterday. I watched Song Sung Blue.
1: Oh, I have not seen that yet.
0: Okay, well, I'll tell you a funny story. It's kind of sad for me, but so I really liked it. It's really good.
1: Mm-hmm.
0: It's not a biopic.
1: Biopic, yeah.
0: It's not a biopic about Neil Diamond, but it is based on a true story of a Neil Diamond cover band and whatever. It's a love story. But there are some sad moments. I don't think it's a sad movie, but there are some sad moments.
1: Uh-huh.
0: I absolutely shed tears while watching this movie.
1: On the plane?
0: On the plane.
1: Nice.
0: Absolutely. I mean, I'm sure the guy sitting next to me is like, what is going on? What is going on with this guy?
1: Yeah.
0: But 100% don't like shedding tears during movies because I find it embarrassing, let alone on the plane.
1: Yeah.
0: But I thought Hugh put in a strong performance.
1: I think that's totally fair. Well, he's a good actor. He's good in everything. He's good in Les Mis. Even if nobody liked that movie, he's probably one of the strengths of the movie.
0: Well, didn't he have his own traveling one-man show at one point? Kind of funny that he's known for Wolverine because it's...
1: He got his break in Oklahoma, right?
0: Is that what it was?
1: Stage play? Yeah.
0: Where the wind comes sweeping down the way?
1: I think that
2: we
1: was
2: watched
1: like...
2: Greatest Showman over the weekend.
0: And that was a great movie.
2: I was telling my wife, I was like, it's so funny that he's like an actual Broadway person.
0: Yeah.
2: But he's just known for Wolverine.
0: I know, it's kind of a funny thing to be pigeonholed for because he's certainly not a one-trick pony.
1: He's not even an action star, but that's where he has become.
0: And nor was that Sheep Detective movie really about him.
1: No, he's not in it potentially, or all that long, I should say.
0: In fact, the rest of the cast, I mean, he was fine. But the rest of the, like the cop, what's that guy's name? I know he's big in the comedy, the funny looking fella.
1: Yeah.
0: Who's kind of the main, if there is a main character, I guess outside of the Sheep, it would be him.
1: Uh-huh.
0: He's hilarious. He's great.
1: Yeah.
0: Anyway.
1: No, it's very funny. Yeah.
0: But yeah, then Ben, the day number two, the wind was blowing 25 miles an hour.
1: Oh.
0: And so we couldn't go to the beach then either. And we're thinking, oh, well, this is looking to be an interesting week. And we went to the aquarium, which was great. But at some point you're exhausting the things you do besides go to the beach.
1: Right.
0: Like, let's hope the weather clears.
1: Yeah.
0: And then it turned out really
1: good.
0: Nice.
1: Well, I'm glad you had a good time.
0: Saw a surf competition that was in front of our house where we stay, which I've never had that happen before. I was telling Christian those are surprisingly more chaotic than they look on television.
1: Okay.
0: On TV, you know how they make it look like they're taking turns and it's this whole thing.
1: Right.
0: Oh, no. You know, they send like 5 or 6 surfers out there for 15 minutes at a time and it's...
1: You just catch a wave.
0: There's a little priority, but it's basically catch as many waves and do as many things as you can.
1: That makes sense.
0: So I was pretty interested to learn about that new sport. But it was good. I'm glad things went well around here. It's not like anything happened.
1: There wasn't anything crazy. I mean, we had one... We really had one finals game to react to. Well, we reacted to the game on Sunday. Was there a game Sunday? Like, whatever game one was, we got to react to. And then there was a game Wednesday, and we reacted to that. But there hasn't been, like, a ton of action. And there was a game, of course, last night. But no, there was not a ton of games to talk about. I guess it did just start. It started on Wednesday, was game one. We didn't even get to react to game two, so it was a little bit of a little sparse.
0: Okay, we can get to complaining about the finals later on in the show. I'm totally fine with that. There's lots to complain about, that's for sure. Plenty of insufferable people out there that are rubbing their newfound Nick fandom right in everybody's face. Okay. But we can talk about that later. They're not OG Nick fans like Ben, who goes back to, 2018.
1: Months ago.
0: Bing bang! So we can complain about that later. I'm curious, you kind of... Part of the fun about this job is when new stuff happens or news breaks, and I know the news didn't break on our show yesterday, but it's pretty big news, this Raider ruling coming down from what circuit court was it in Texas? Whatever it was. An injunction on the suspension for Brendan Sorsby, except for two games?
1: Yeah, suspended for two games.
0: Which honestly logically doesn't make any sense. I know they pointed to a similar circumstance with like a volleyball coach or something, but honestly doesn't make any sense to me. And apparently the NCAA officially is toothless.
1: Absolutely zero ability to enforce rules. You can say it's a rule, you can pretend it's a guideline, but as long as you can go find a judge that'll say, oh, that's not a rule, you can basically do whatever you want, because this was, again, the golden rule. This is the one rule you really cannot break. This has always been the rule in sports that you can't violate. And then a judge said, actually, sure you can.
0: Well, kind of. They put an injunction until the trial, so they're not really saying sure you can. But the trial is set for, which was news that broke today, for February.
1: Just after the season.
0: Which is after the fact, so... I would guess there are some appeals that might take place before all this happened. The appeal of the whatever they're calling it, the... Oh, why am I... just
1: injunction?
0: Said it. Yeah, injunction. Thank you very much. They're going to appeal that, and maybe he doesn't see the field or whatever, because it isn't really a ruling other than the ruling is the NCAA can't make this ruling until there's a trial.
1: Right.
0: Which is so dumb.
1: Agreed. And why would this be? I mean, I get what the judge is saying is if you don't let him play before this is decided, it could cause irreversible harm or irreparable harm, which I completely disagree with. Obviously, he's going to go to the NFL and have a chance to make more money if he's good enough. But yeah, I understand that that's the argument that is being made, that if you don't let me play, well, that causes harm, even if in the long run I'm found not guilty. Okay, that's where you, I guess, sit with this decision. But again, it just goes back to the ultimate rule of this is the one thing you can't do in sports. It's always been the one thing you can't do in sports. It's gone back to the early turn of the century, last century when the Chicago Black Sox did it. It's changed Pete Rose's life and career, obviously, and now it apparently doesn't apply to college athletics.
0: So whose fault is it? The NCAA doesn't have any power. Whose fault is that?
1: Partly the NCAA. Because they have let this get so far away from them for so long by mishandling where this was going, by saying college players can't be athletes, we don't get to enforce rules that way, we're going to kill every attempt at collective bargaining, whether it was Northwestern or Cornell or these different schools that have tried to do it. They've absolutely said, no chance, we're never going to look at you that way, we're never going to reason with you, we're never going to have a conversation with you, which actually could have given them some leverage in this situation. So the NCAA has let this spiral out of control. This started years ago when they basically said, I'm not going to police it. We're not going to let these guys become athletes or employees. And therefore, you made it so they're not signing contracts that put them in a spot where they have to answer to you. That is an issue early on with the NCAA. As of today, the two guilty parties, in my opinion, are Brendan Sorsby, who committed the act, and this judge yesterday who was green-lighting his ability to commit this act. But I do think the NCAA bears some culpability going back years and years by creating the Wild West by saying, "Now we're just going to let everyone else decide what's going on here. We don't feel like we want to."
0: I don't think it's the NCAA's fault at all. I think the NCAA for years fought against, I don't know, the complainers, but fought against the people who were testing the concept of amateurism. The only way that college sports really existed was through this veil of amateurism. If you look at the law, the only thing that separated professional sports and college sports was this thin line of rules that the NCAA, all the stuff you laid out there was them fighting against the attack on their concept. They fought all of that because it's the only way that they could exist.
1: The NCAA.
0: The college sports. And we're seeing the end game of this as it gets pushed further and further and further. It's another example of you give an inch, take a mile. You think, oh, we're just going to give them Top Ramen. Will you please give the athletes Top Ramen? They're starving, Ben. They can't even afford peanut butter. Mm-hmm. Would you do

0: not professionals, because legally you can't do that because of these really great laws that you're alluding to, where you can't antitrust and all this stuff, where you have to pay people for an honest day's work. Well, the exemption was amateurism.
1: Right.
0: That was the shield. So once that goes away, all this other stuff just goes into professionalism, and all the result that we saw is predictable. And I could say that because I predicted it. I've been predicting it for years. It was easy to see coming. You think like, oh, once they get their top ramen, well, they're just going to shut up and everything's going to be fine.
1: Right.
0: No, there's no, once you shatter that wall, there is no coming back. In fact, I would say the NCAA's problem is they gave too much. If they just stayed hard and fast with their principles, as opposed to going, oh, cost of living and oh, actual expense of education and oh, let's give them training table and all this stuff down the line, where you're just opening the door more and more and more and more, eventually that's just going to topple. And honestly, Ben, this is not over. Like, this is not over. Where this all ends is beyond me, because the NCAA cannot now, there is no governing body that has any sort of power in college sports. So what's the end game? Tyrann Mathieu. Did you see his tweet yesterday?
1: Tyrann Mathieu.
0: Tyrion from Tyrion Lannister.
2: That's Game of Thrones.
0: Yeah, that is Tyrann Mathieu. The Honey Badger threw out a tweet yesterday. I think it was yesterday. That said, I have 2 years of eligibility left. Why shouldn't I be able to go back to LSU? Why not?
1: Yeah, I'm totally
0: with
1: you.
0: Why not? Right? Why shouldn't he be able to go back to LSU? Why shouldn't anybody be able to? Why should Caitlin Clark go to the WNBA, going back to a show that we had years ago? Why wouldn't you stay, sue to stay? You have a bigger platform and you make way more money playing in college. Why wouldn't you sue to just stay there forever? Who's to prevent anyone from making a living? Because the idea of college sports used to not be to make a living. That was not the point of college sports.
1: Sure.
0: And I always made the argument, if you don't like it, go play somewhere else.
1: Mm-hmm.
0: Go figure out something else to do. Nobody is the, you know, life, liberty, and the pursuit of happiness are God-given rights.
1: Uh-huh.
0: Not to play college football. If you don't like seeing not making a dime off your jersey in the stadium, go play in Canada. Go play somewhere else. Go start your own league. And the response to that is your league wouldn't be worth anything. Nobody makes any money playing in Canada. And nobody would ask why. Why is that? Is it really the players that are generating all this? Or is it something else?
1: Sure.
0: And the answer is something else. But once the NCAA started giving and started giving and started giving, and then the Supreme Court ruled, basically putting the death nail in amateurism, who's to stop anything from happening? And the courts are a mess. Judge shopping is a thing.
1: Uh-huh.
0: I mean, you can easily, once you take all of the power away from the governing body, it's over.
1: Yes, and that's what's happened. Now, where I blame the NCAA, if we're going to go back, is they are the ones who fought against this in the first place.
0: And they should have.
1: And they fought against, why? This
0: it's
1: is where we
0: entire
1: are
0: existence.
1: Today. This is where we are today as a result of that fight. Their inability to recognize that this was about to happen or this was going to happen is the reason we are here today.
0: They did
1: not adapt. They were unwilling to adapt. They said the model we have is the only model we're comfortable with operating in. And if anything changes, then we don't know what to do. And now we are sitting here with we don't know what to do. So that is where I do place blame on the NCAA.
0: We're here. We don't know what to do because they lost. They lost. If you can blame the NCAA on anything, they should have hired better lawyers. My Lanta.
1: Or they should have been prepared for what happens when they lose. You've got to have a contingency plan, and that's where I feel like the NCAA hasn't had any idea.
0: There is no contingency plan. Here's where
1: you become professional. You start recognizing these kids as employees because that's what they are now. And they said, there's no chance these guys are going to become employees. And then everybody saw them becoming employees, like exactly what you said was going to happen if the kids won. They are now employees, except for they lack the ability to call them employees because they said, hell or high water, we're never calling these kids employees. That would be so stupid. And now that's exactly what they are, except but they can't police them.
0: Because it's illegal. That's the problem.
1: Why is it illegal?
0: But go back to the Supreme Court.
1: Who was fighting the students? The NCAA. The Supreme Court didn't decide this. Somebody brought this to fight this. The kids came in with the idea of unionizing, and the NCAA said, no, we want you to rule in our favor.
0: Unions still can't happen because the university

0: they're not employees still.
1: Because they fought allowing them to become employees. You could absolutely have just allowed them to become employees. You could have said yes and come to an agreement. That's where the NCAA has failed today, is you could have made this agreement with students. Absolutely, you could have.
0: They
1: just fought it because they didn't want to be responsible, and it would have messed up Title IX, which I'm pro-Title IX. You're pro-Title IX. I get that. Title IX's not better off today, though, as a result. So that's where I think they have fumbled the ball. But then again, that's years ago. I mean, that's 2014 when Northwestern was trying to unionize, and it did get to the Supreme Court, and Dartmouth has been thrown out. That's where I blame the NCAA, is not seeing that this was an inevitability. That's where I think they have an issue. But that's not what's going on with Sorsby today, necessarily.
0: I don't think it had to be an inevitability. I still don't. But did you hear DJ and PK had a guest on today? I'm trying to remember. But he was at the court hearing. Uh-huh. Somebody who covers Texas Tech. And he was at the court hearing. He said the NCAA attorneys looked unprepared. I mean, they've lost all these court battles because they're just terrible and can't make their own. They can't make their own argument. I mean, if you read the Supreme Court decision, it doesn't even make sense. It tries to loophole everything by saying, oh, they can make money off photographs, but they're still not employees. That Supreme Court decision didn't make college sports and having college athletes legal. It didn't. And the House settlement didn't really either.
1: Right.
0: So it didn't. If they're employees and collectively bargain, they're a professional sports league, which colleges aren't. They're not professional sports owners. They're not. That's not how they're set up. Again, look at the state of Utah holding the Utah Athletic Department accountable. It's a different animal entirely, and I don't think it can exist. I really don't. And I've heard spin them off into separate companies and make that pro and just license their logos and stuff. Is that really the same thing?
1: No, it's not. But also what's going on now isn't sustainable. Because again, to your point, they're toothless. Like what is the organization? What are you able to enforce? How are you enforcing anything when it
0: comes
1: to players?
0: They're not, because they lost.
1: So it's the NCAA years ago. Exactly. The NCAA
0: doesn't exist. So it's not their fault?
1: I do think it's their fault for an inability to adapt to the world that was changing around them and not to foresee what they had to be prepared for. So in that sense, yeah, they're financially bankrupt. They're morally bankrupt. They're powerless. But some of that is on their shoulders. I'm not going to let the adults who screwed this up off the hook.
0: They've gotten a bad rap as screwing everybody over way more than they ever should have. And it's because of their own PR missteps by making a big deal out of the policing pizza and being difficult to deal with in that sense, and having a misguided way of applying the rules. I'm not going to defend all that stuff, but conceptually speaking, they were defending the only way that they could exist, and they're not existing. We're seeing that. They're not existing, and college football is totally going to change. College sports are totally going to change, and it's not going to exist what they were trying to defend. And whether people still like it or not, I don't know. Because people keep throwing TV ratings in my face, which I always hate, but it is what it is, I suppose.
1: People are going to keep watching, but just because people watching doesn't mean the product's not broken. It's not all or nothing.
0: I was on vacation, you know. We were talking Hokie football as we're off to do. They had a one time their biggest donation ever from an anonymous donor, $75 million, half of which was to go to athletics.
1: Uh-huh.
0: It's going to be gone in a year.
1: Yeah.
0: It's going to be gone.
1: That's your operating budget.
0: In a year.
1: That's part of your operating budget for a year.
0: So the NCAA losing is absolutely having a negative effect on the sport.
1: I agree. If they could have won and protected that the entire time, we wouldn't be here. So I do think that is the linchpin of when the dam broke that resulted in where we are today. And by the way, it's just going to get worse. This is not going to spur something that gets better. But I don't think that's obviously just the only topic today, which, again, is the actual fallout that's going to happen now that Sorsby is eligible.
0: And we can get to that coming up. We've got top three stories of the day. And I'm hoping the backlash is harsh. But at the moment, it's just a lot of talk.
1: Yeah.
0: Because you used to be able to do a lot of talk and then hide behind the NCAA.
1: Uh-huh.
0: And now I'll be really curious. And we can get to the talk about how far these universities are willing to go.
1: Right. No, it's a mess, and I hope if Brett Yormark can't hold Texas Tech accountable. Well, first of all, again, the chain of command starts with Texas Tech. It probably starts with Joey McGuire. Joey Maguire is the first line of defense against Brandon Sorsby right now. And if he's going to give him a green light, then it's going to come down to the athletic director. And if the athletic director won't do it, then it's got to come down to the donors. And if the donors won't do it, then it's got to go to Brett Yormark. And it's got to go up the chain. But eventually it will reach a point where hopefully enough people with power do decide that this is not going to be something they abide by.
0: Legally speaking, there's no way they'd win a trial. Or whatever.
1: Texas Tech?
0: No. Do you know the argument they're making?
1: Which is what?
0: That he's got a disease.
1: Right.
0: And that you can't prevent somebody working because they have a disease. But tell me a forklift operator that's hooked on heroin that you couldn't tell him that he couldn't operate a forklift.
1: Agreed with yesterday, which was that we think it would do irreparable harm by not letting him play. I mean,
0: but that's an injunction. That's not ruling on anything. That's saying that the NCAA doesn't have the right to suspend this person at the moment.
1: Because it would cause irreparable harm.
0: Once it goes to trial, then
1: sure.
0: But does Texas Tech even continue to push it after the season's over? That's the thing.
1: Yeah, of course not.
0: It'll just let it drop, and then the courts
1: will
0: be
1: not their problem anymore.
0: Right. And so then it'll just sit, or the case will disappear and nothing will have been solved. So it's not like anybody ruled in favor of anybody. They just said there's an injunction on the NCAA's ability to suspend this player.
1: Yeah.
0: Which their argument I find ridiculous. Mm-hmm. Again, if I'm a construction contractor,
1: uh-huh,
0: and my forklift operator shows up drunk,
1: yeah,
0: and I fire him, and then he comes back to me with his lawyer and says, well, he has an addiction. You have to let him operate that forklift.
1: Yeah,
0: I'm saying the hell I do. There's no way that stands up.
1: Bad for his pocketbook otherwise. So?
0: I don't know what you're talking about.
1: I don't care.
0: The rule is you can't show up drunk on the job.
1: It's always been my rule.
0: So this is all silly.
1: It is.
0: And then people are running with it like, oh, there's been a ruling. There's been no such thing.
1: They have not established a precedent for which all players will now be able to argue, though you could maybe keep an injunction in your favor to allow you to play X amount of games.
0: Anyone who followed, and I'm not trying to get political, but anybody who followed Trump's Muslim ban in the first presidency, there was injunctions and then reverse injunction and then injunction. Uh-huh. It happened like 3 or 4 times.
1: Right.
0: Because they'd find a judge who would put an injunction on it, and right, then they'd find an appeal who would say, no, you can't.
1: Right.
0: And then it would eventually, I don't know.
1: It has to get up to the Supreme Court.
0: It has to get up somewhere,
1: yeah,
0: or whatever. But it was never a ruling like, you can't do this.
1: Right.
0: It was always, we don't know, but
1: right,
0: we can't stop it
1: right
0: until we figure it out. Which in this case, the timing just sucks.
1: Yeah.
0: All right. Top 3 stories of the day at KSLSports.com. Coming up next is Jake and Ben, 97.5, the KSL Sports Zone.
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4: The court has reinstated Brendan Sorsby. They will allow for a 2-game suspension. It can be appealed, so this isn't the final word, but he got the decision, so he'll be eligible for Game 3 in the conference opener against Houston, despite the fact he gambled on his own team.
5: This is beyond anything that I thought possible. It seems now archaic and ridiculous that Pete Rose wasn't a first balloter. I've been around gamblers my whole friggin' life.
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5: 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And the judge says, well, he'll be irreparably harmed. Yeah, well, duh! 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

0: 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Jake Scott, Ben Anderson. 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All right, Christian, where do you want to start today?
1: Number one. Well, boys, it's not going to be a sweep.
2: San Antonio Spurs did get a win last night on the road against the New York Knicks. No home team, to your point of home court advantage, not mattering anymore. No home team has won a game in this series.
0: Critical, Ben. The Knicks still have home court advantage, so they might be okay. It's absolutely critical. Can I tell you that I hate pretty much everything about this final?
2: Okay.
0: I mean, like, I would root for a team captained by Joseph Stalin before I would root for
2: either of these teams.
0: The New York Knicks.
2: Okay.
0: Because I really dislike them and their owner and all New York teams for that much.
2: I am out on Dolan. I'm with you.
0: But the Spurs are insufferable.
2: Yeah.
0: Like, the way that they play is driving me bananas. And I actually kind of like the way the Knicks have played, because they've totally adjusted the way that they play basketball in this playoff run. And they've bought into this team thing. I made such a big deal about Oklahoma City having all their stars in the same commercial. The Knicks have done the same thing. Mm-hmm. They even brought back those old timers. I don't even know. It's some cell phone commercial, right? I don't even know what they're advertising. But they're all together, like Alvarado's doing the avocado thing. So Karl Anthony Towns is playing tough for the first time in his career. Brunson is not dribbling the whole game.
2: No, he's not. He's taking way more shots than anybody else. But
0: he is, but he's at least somewhat picking his spots. I mean, I find how they're playing much more appealing to me than how the Spurs are playing. And then last night, I did think the Knicks got back to their old be a little selfish and not really run it through Cat as much. And I think that made a big difference for them, just kind of getting back. Forgetting what, how many did they win in a row? 11, 12?
2: 13.
0: 13 in a row?
2: Yeah.
0: I thought they went back to small old habits, which kind of happens. But I don't get me wrong. I hope the Knicks lose. Uh-huh. And their fans are so awful. They're just so awful. You can't even watch the news. CNN was on in the airport yesterday.
2: Uh-huh.
0: I hardly, looked up. Every time I looked up, they were talking about, CNN's talking about the Knicks. Why are you talking about the Knicks? What is the matter with you people? Last year, I was in a similar circumstance, Ben, where I was traveling home during the Oklahoma City and Indiana Pacers finals. Do you think CNN was talking about either one of those teams at all?
2: No, of course not. No, they don't care.
0: Vomit.
2: No, it's New York. It's different.
0: It's absolutely insufferable. But the fact that, and sorry to go on, but the fact that the Spurs are a fake tough guy team really bugs me. Listen, I'm fine with a little dirty play. Kelly Olynyk is one of my favorite players of all time. But they're not dirty in a scrappy overachiever way. And they're not dirty in a we can back it up like Detroit Pistons kind of way.
2: Yeah.
0: They're dirty in a
2: pretending they're not.
0: I'm going to go cheap shot this guard.
2: Pretending they're not dirty.
0: Right. And then act all tough. It's gross. It's gross. In fact, speaking of the Knicks, it's what Carmelo Anthony was all about. Mm-hmm. Where he'd cheap shot somebody and then somebody would get in his face and he'd run up the tunnel he was about to be, accosted or something.
2: The most obvious example is, yes, Wemby grabbing Jalen Brunson by the back of the head and throwing him to the floor in the first quarter, which was bizarre. I don't know if the NBA is going to come back and retroactively fine him or anything, but they will certainly be taking a closer look at how he is operating. But I'm with you. Steph Castle does the same thing. He's flexing on everybody and tries to be a tough guy. I do love the way Dylan Harper plays. Now, he didn't have a great shooting night last night. But I do love the way that Dylan plays. I think he's a really exciting player to watch. And the Knicks I think you're right. They kind of got away from the things that had made them unbeatable for basically a month, including Karl Anthony Towns. So I didn't think he shot enough. Shots. He needs to take more shots.
0: He wasn't engaged, period.
2: Yeah.
0: I mean, they got away from him.
2: So he needs to be more active. And then they had a bad shooting night. Mikal Bridges did not shoot well. Landry Shamet did not shoot well, which is why you ended up seeing so much Jordan Clarkson.
0: Well, first of all, I do want to go back to your NBA point about Wemby. But Mikal Bridges, 1-for-5. That's not even enough shots to say he had a bad shooting night.
2: Yeah, right. How do you know?
0: How do you even know?
2: Because you might make the next four.
0: They went back to ignoring Mikal Bridges, which is exactly what I'm talking about.
2: Yeah.
0: They reverted back to the Knicks that were kind of, I don't know, good, not great.
2: Yeah.
0: And forgot kind of how they adjusted, how they play. But as far as the NBA reviewing Wemby, they're not going to do a dang thing. Because Wemby nearly ended Naz Reid's life, and they didn't do a dang thing.
2: Right, they didn't suspend him another game.
0: He should have missed the next game for sure, and they didn't do anything. They're not going to do anything about this. And it's part of what bugs me, because he knows they're not going to do anything. He did order the code red on that guard for Oklahoma City, who barely made the team, who happened to tear him up. Well, right. Who was it? It was
2: A.J. Mitchell?
0: No, it was a random one-off game.
2: Jared McCain. Yeah.
0: A guy who fought to make the roster, had the game of his life, and you sent your two goons, not even the right goons, by the way, out to cheap shot him. That's ridiculous. Again, I would root against, I would root for a team led by Joseph Stalin over the Knicks, but I find San Antonio completely unappetizing.
2: I'm with you. I don't think they're particularly fun to watch. Again, they're very talented. Castle's very talented. Wemby's obviously freakishly talented. Again, I like Dylan Harper. I've never been a huge De'Aaron Fox fan.
0: But you know their flaws? They have to play Fox.
2: Yeah, they do. They
0: because
2: really do have to.
0: They're a walking turnover. The rest of the team is just going to turn the ball over so much. And if there's one thing Fox actually does well, it's...
2: Take care of the ball.
0: Take care of the ball. Mm-hmm. So that's their flaws. They need him. Unless... But Harper's going to fix that in an offseason, I would guess.
2: Yeah, so, Castle, so will Steph Castle.
0: No, he won't.
2: He will become less turnover-prone throughout his career.
0: Well, define less. Go from the worst turnover guy in the league to
2: 20
0: like...
2: 20 in his first two games in the conference finals.
0: To like the fifth worst?
2: Yeah.
0: Then, okay, I'll agree with you. But you know what? Like Brett Favre, some people are just going to turn it over. You take the good with the bad. You just don't want them to be your...
2: Primary guy,
0: yeah. Which I think Dylan Harper will be.
2: Agreed.
0: Before this is all said and done.
2: But yes, 2-1 now. Next game is tomorrow. I do think the Spurs benefited from having an extra day of rest because they are thinner. They do not have the type of depth that the Knicks have. So I'll be curious how they bounce back in game four if they look tired again, because they didn't look as tired in the fourth quarter as they had previously in this series and thus did not make as many mistakes.
0: But shout out to Jordan Clarkson, who got 7 shots in 13 minutes.
2: Yeah. He had 10 points, positive plus 8. And then Landry Shamet was 1 of 8 and minus 20 off the bench. It was not good.
0: Dude, it's Bridges. You got to get Bridges going and run it through Towns. That's what works.
2: Yep. Got to move the ball.
0: Next.
1: Number 2, the Big 12 met today to discuss how they're going to handle Texas Tech with the Brennan Sorsby situation.
0: Did they? Did you see Burt's comment?
2: We had a thoughtful and productive conversation with our athletic directors today as we continue to work through the broader implications of this situation. Many of our athletic directors voiced their opinions. We will continue to have an open and honest dialogue amongst the group. And until there's something to report, these conversations will remain within the conference. So he didn't say anything.
0: No. So did you have a meeting? Because I don't think you did.
2: Know what the meeting was? Everyone said, how the hell is this guy playing? And your guy Bert said, I don't know.
0: Well, what do you expect?
2: What do you want me to do?
0: What do you expect us to do? Disagree with Cody Campbell?
2: Yeah.
0: I mean, we're not going to do
2: that.
0: Not
2: going to do that.
0: By the way, has that guy exposed himself as pretty much the biggest hypocrite alive?
2: It's just a total fake.
0: And maybe he was all along, honestly. But for him to release a statement saying, I've been trying to fix college football forever now, and don't blame me that I'm ruining it.
2: This is a great example of how the system is broken, and we will continue to work on it.
0: We'll continue.
2: I've got a great way. Cody, eat the money. Don't play him. Don't tell Texas Tech you're not giving him another penny of your money if this kid plays, because he's the representation of how broken the system is. He is the breaking point of the system, but he helps you win games, so you're going to play him. Yeah, Cody, I went on a big rant about him yesterday. I think I called him a liar and a coward and a bozo. The Texas Tech bozo thing is way back on. It's never been more back.
0: Well, the Raiders and their fans are insufferable, too. Really bad people. And Cody Campbell probably is one. I don't know. I admire somebody who's trying to fix it, but now I'm not so sure that that's what this guy's trying to do.
2: No, I don't think it's what he's trying to do at all.
0: All the way along by saying, I'm going to prove my point by outspending anyone. Or what point are you trying to bring?
2: Yeah, to what point?
0: So, I don't know. Out on Texas Tech. And we'll see if any of the threats follow suit from other schools that they're going to stop playing them.
2: Yeah, I mean, I do think...
0: I doubt it.
2: I think there are going to be schools that say that. They're going to say it proudly. The truth is, how many schools are actually going to play Texas Tech and something is not very many.
0: Well, it's other sports.
2: It is other sports as well, but not everyone has to play them. Now, college softball becomes a bigger deal in some of the areas where Texas Tech is a strength, but and we'll see. Yeah, if Brendan Sorsby suits up, I think some teams will take that step. I am pretty skeptical that we're ever going to see Brendan Sorsby suit up.
0: Here's my hot take for you. Oh, I could save it for Hot Take Tuesday. Never mind, I'll save that. Are we going to do that later? Okay.
1: Well, I've been looking forward.
2: Yeah, we didn't do it last week.
0: On this line, I'll save. I've got a hot take for Hot Take Tuesday.
2: Okay.
0: All right, what's next?
1: Number three, University of Utah. They're pulling a Steph Curry. They're not going to renew their deal with Under Armour.
2: This came out. This is actually kind of a big deal, other than I think somebody's just going to step in and it's going to be fine.
0: Oh, I think it's a huge deal. Shoe sponsorships in college sports, whether you like it or not, are a huge deal. Speaking of the Supreme Court ruling, one of the stupidest parts was okay, the players can now make money off their name, image, and likeness. Uh-huh. And then the players said, oh, sweet, what about shoe deals? And said, nope.
2: Whoa. No, that's where the money comes
0: that's
2: from.
0: That's the sweetest plum, man. Yeah. That's still the universities. So,
2: yeah.
0: Which I find hilarious. But that in mind, no, it is a huge deal, more so to the basketball program than the football program.
2: I think that's actually right.
0: But it is a big deal in football, too, because Under Armour's equipment sucks.
2: Mm-hmm. I shouldn't say actually right. I mean absolutely right, yes.
0: I don't know that from firsthand experience, but I've talked to plenty of former athletes, even some from the University of Utah, that tell me how bad the equipment is. So that's one thing. Second of all, what has been the reason Utah has had such shoddy equipment from Under Armour, Ben?
2: Why is that?
0: Because Under Armour actually pays them.
2: Yeah.
0: Now, why did they leave Nike? Well, actually, they were Reebok and then left and didn't go to Nike. So let me change that. Why did they leave Reebok and go to Under Armour?
2: Under Armour would pay them the most?
0: Pay them, period.
2: Yeah.
0: Nike would not pay them.
2: Uh-huh.
0: Nike only pays, I mean, you talk about Jordan brand only picking, what do they have, like four or five schools? Mm-hmm. Nike only pays their tier one schools. If you've ever looked at the breakdown, tier one is you're making money. Tier two is you get a bunch of free stuff. And tier three is 10% off at the Nike store.
2: Uh-huh.
0: And Utah got a tier two offer from Nike, mm-hmm. whereas Under Armour didn't have any schools at the time. So Under Armour gave them money. So will another shoe company give Utah money? That is relevant.
2: Yeah.
0: And I don't think it's Nike. So if I'm Mark Harlan or whoever's trying to make the pitch to the shoe companies, I'm going hard at Adidas.
2: Sounds like it's going to be Adidas.
0: But don't – Under Armour's going out of business. That's why
2: – Clearly, it's not going in the right direction.
0: It's being reported that Utah's leaving Under Armour. Well, that may technically be true, but I'm guessing it's somewhat mutual because they can't afford to pay anybody anymore.
2: Right.
0: Because they're going under.
2: Right.
0: We'll see what happens. I bet they get spun off to Costco or something and just end up one of those brands, like beloved Fila.
2: Uh-huh.
0: Because that's usually what happens to these shoe brands. Isn't Reebok now technically owned by Nike?
2: It could be. I don't know.
0: I think that's true.
2: That would make sense.
0: So Utah needs to go hard after Adidas, and that does matter in basketball because Adidas AAU programs feed Adidas college programs.
2: Yes.
0: And Under Armour has very little, if any, impact in the AAU world at all. And so Utah was getting no favors from the shoe companies for their basketball team, which I do think is related to their struggles. I do.
2: That's a very interesting point and worth tracking if Utah does end up with Adidas. Do they start getting better recruits?
0: I would guess they do because Adidas will funnel their recruits, big or small.
2: Right.
0: You want to look into a part of the reason that Damian Lillard ended up at Weber State. Mm-hmm. He came from the Adidas world and is still in the Adidas world.
2: Yeah.
0: So that stuff absolutely matters.
2: Donovan Mitchell to Louisville, et cetera.
0: Adidas.
2: Yeah. You may not get their tier one athlete the same way you might not be a tier one school, but you may get their tier two or tier three athlete, and then you hope that they develop beyond that.
0: I don't know this for a fact, but I almost guarantee part of the reason that H.A. DeBonta was even allowed to go to BYU is because they're a Nike school.
2: Correct.
0: So it does matter.
2: Mm-hmm.
0: And Under Armour was doing the basketball team in particular a disservice.
2: If a school, and now there are clear areas where this splits apart, but if a school is going to sign a one-and-done player to a huge contract, now that they can, and wants to give them money, they don't want to sign that player and then have them wearing a different shoe at the school they're at. Now, Cooper Flagg was wearing Nike at Duke, because Duke is a Nike school, I believe, but was an New Balance athlete. So there are examples of it, but I bet Nike would have preferred, or Under Armour, New Balance would have preferred Cooper Flagg be at a, are there even New Balance schools?
0: See, was he, I think he defected to New Balance, because I don't know.
2: And maybe it was later.
0: I don't know that he came up through a New Balance program. I would be shocked if he did.
2: Are there
0: even
2: New Balance schools?
0: I don't think so.
2: Yeah, I don't know if, so they, I don't know if they do that enough apparel.
0: I would bet he defected to New Balance in the same way that Gordon Hayward defected to that Chinese company.
2: Mm-hmm.
0: Whatever that was.
2: Li-Ning.
0: Really?
2: Or whatever. That's where Steph is now.
0: Oh, is that? Yeah. I thought Steph was going to Nike. I saw that news too. And
2: no,
0: I said,
2: $400 million dollars to go to, yeah, whatever. Chinese
0: brand. Hey, Nike's awful too. I'm not even going to judge.
2: They're all Chinese brands.
0: For the most part, yeah.
2: Yeah.
0: I tried to look that up once.
2: So here's the problem for New Balance, if I'm reading this correctly. Their programs include Boston College, Maine, Merrimack, Bryant, and Alaska Fairbanks, right, which were not really good suitors for Cooper Flagg.
0: No.
2: Maybe Boston College, I guess, but no, they weren't going to land.
0: I would guess he defected, probably.
2: Yeah, yeah, yeah.
0: Kawhi Leonard defected. Who are the other New Balance people?
2: Yeah, there's not a ton, actually.
0: So, I don't know. If I'm Utah, I'm going hard after Adidas, though. Because I don't think Nike's going to, if they end up with Nike, they're not going to get any money.
2: Yeah,
0: maybe,
2: probably true.
0: If you look at the Adidas school, there's fewer than you'd think. So maybe they would be in the market to add a Big 12 school.
2: Although, Cooper Flagg, Kawhi, Tyrese Maxey, and Jamal Murray. Not a lot of people.
0: No. And no, I would guess none of them came up through a New Balance program, if even one exists.
2: Yeah, if one even exists.
0: All right, stay tuned. We'll have more Jake and Ben coming up right around the corner. 97.5 DKSL Sports Zone.
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12: 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But most of the time, it sounds like this. And this. And even this. The first response to wildfire is prevention, not intervention. 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

0: 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We're teaming up with Beehive Meals. We're honoring people that impact youth sports in our communities. 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It's the Beehive Meals Hero of the Week. Ben, I know you love seeing the report in The Athletic today that ESPN is talking contract extension with our boy Pitt McAfee.
1: Uh-huh.
0: Did you see the dollar figure they're batting about?
1: Hefty.
0: $60 million per year.
1: You remember a couple of years ago, Stephen A., I think, got 20, and everyone was aghast at how much money he's making. Again, yeah, I mean, I know there's all this hand-wringing over ESPN's ability to keep talent and also be able to bid on sporting events. Like, ESPN has money, and ESPN makes money, and Disney has money. Now, they are funneling it to fewer and fewer people, but they do have money.
0: Well, define have money, because, yeah, I mean, how many layoffs are going to happen because of this contract?
1: Sure. Right. They're just funneling it to less talent. And I don't I don't mean less, I don't mean untalented people. I just mean fewer actual numbers of people who are talented.
0: Oh, yeah. I don't, if Scott Van Pelt got canned tomorrow, no offense to him.
1: Yeah.
0: I wouldn't care. He's going to be fine. Right. No, it's all the writers and stuff. They've cut loose so much. I mean, Brett McMurphy, for crying out loud, who's the best reporter college football has, in my opinion. They cut him loose years ago.
1: Yeah, Zach Lowe is the best NBA reporter right now. He's got the most broad appeal. I think he's the most well-connected. That's not like a Shams level guy. I think he generally has the highest, most intelligent perspective on the game. And still, ESPN cut him in favor of Brian Windhorst.
0: And it further... I don't watch ESPN anymore. I don't. Mm-hmm. For years when we were doing the midday, Pitt McAfee's show would be up in the studio and we'd have it on mute. That was to the extent. Because where I thought ESPN's value was for me, and granted, I'm a total geezer, was I liked SportsCenter and then live events.
1: Mm-hmm.
0: This crap kills SportsCenter because they now it's just a revolving door of idiots who work for minimum wage, and they just minimize the window for it because it's almost like MTV going away from music videos and then going in a different direction. Remember, MTV was all reality shows. I don't even MTV anymore. My point exactly.
1: Yeah.
0: But they probably paid those Jersey Shore idiots zillions.
1: Uh-huh.
0: It didn't improve the channel.
1: Correct.
0: You know what I mean? Pitt isn't improving ESPN. In fact, the opposite. And it will take away, yeah, Disney is a huge, huge company, even though they're trying to spin off ESPN because it is losing money. It's not like they're bringing in this money for somewhere else. They're taking it out of the ESPN pie.
1: Correct.
0: It's not, Mickey the Mouse didn't scratch a check directly to Pitt and say, oh, I'll cover the shortage. That's not how it works.
1: I don't know if Pat McAfee generated $120 million in revenue and then said, fine, I'll take 60 of it. You know, I'm not sure if that's necessarily how it worked. But I'm with you where I don't think they're all that creative. I think they're just looking at kind of some of the line items and saying, well, he gets the best ratings or he registers the best with our...
0: No, it's an audience.
1: He's got an audience. When we go out and we do these kind of samples in the community, we say, who do you associate right now with ESPN? Pat McAfee's at number one the entire time. Van Pelt's probably number two. And then someone who hasn't been there for 15 years is probably, you know, they're probably still saying Keith Olbermann's number three because people actually don't care that much. But yeah, and then some executive who's not that creative also goes in and says, well, looks like Pat McAfee's the guy. I guess he's got us over a barrel. We got to pay whatever he wants. And that's how he gets to this point.
0: SportsCenter had an audience.
1: Yeah.
0: And they assumed that audience was getting older and they stopped prioritizing that audience. And then, you know, the debate shows happened and now it's this YouTube podcast thing that has an audience and that's what it's evolving into. It doesn't mean I have to like it or I have to think it's a good decision.
1: Correct.
0: And if you want to look at it or purely like if you're a Ute or a Cougar fan or whatever, a selfish point of view, that's $60 million a year not going to your university.
1: Right. No, it's not creative. What ESPN has not been run all that interestingly. Now, I don't blame them inherently for all of the issues. I mean, the same reason why evening news is not what it once was is because jobs are not what they once were. And access to other things is better. I don't have to wait until 10 o'clock to figure out what happened on the news anymore. I can get on KSL.com and figure out what's going on in my community and get far better news and more in-depth reporting digitally than just waiting for hoping they talk about a story I'm interested in for 2 minutes. The same thing happened with SportsCenter. SportsCenter, I couldn't watch every game previously. Mm-hmm. Now I can watch every single game that exists in any sport.
0: I get it.
1: I don't necessarily need SportsCenter to show me the highlight of the White Sox game for 15 seconds that I wasn't going to see anywhere else. I can catch that on my own however I want now. That killed it in a sense, but again, that doesn't mean their response to it has been the right response. I don't think it has.
0: Well, it left a bunch of airwaves for hot take idiots, which, hey, I love high. You know, I hear, or at least I've seen in clips and interviews and stuff like that, Pitt isn't even a hot take idiot.
1: No.
0: I mean, all his interviews, from what I can tell, are just softball fluff stuff.
1: Yeah, he has an interview show. Yeah, he has an interview show. He does not have a hot take show, by any means.
0: I can even respect screaming hot takes at me more than, so please, tell us why you're so great, Aaron.
1: No, he's in the spot where he can get Ryan Smith, and he can get Aaron Rodgers, and he can get Shams, and whoever, whatever interview he wants to get, he can get, and they parlay the information that listeners want, and he's just kind of the guy in the space.
0: Ari Temkin of Big 12 Radio is going to join us coming up next. We'll talk to him about what's going on with the Raiders down in Texas Tech, and then David Locke joins us at the top of the 4 o'clock hour. It's the Jake and Ben Show, 97.5, the KSL Sports Zone.
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0: Jacob Ed, 97.5, the KSL Sports Zone. The big story of the day continues to be Brendan Sorsby and his eligibility to play at Texas Tech next season. Let's talk about it with our next guest. He makes the magic happen at Big 12 Radio. He's Ari Temkin with us here on Jacob Ed. What's going on, Ari?
1: I'm great. How are you guys?
2: We're doing very well. I think we were all surprised. I think most people were by this ruling yesterday. What was your, I guess, thought going into, you know, before the ruling actually happened, and then, you know, your response after we found out what it was?
1: Yeah, I mean, mine was not surprise. I guess I'm in the minority in that way. I'm pretty confident. We've been doing our off-season previews throughout this, spring and summer, and I've been pretty confident that Brendan Sorsby would get this injunction to be able to play. A big reason for that is just the NCAA has continually taken L's in the court of law. I anticipated this would be an antitrust suit. And, you know, though I'm not a lawyer, I occasionally like to play one on the radio. And, everything we've seen in the past suggests that, you know, the Supreme Court ruled that the NCAA is a monopoly and therefore cannot create, govern with rules. And so every time that has happened in court, it's been challenged in court, they've lost. Now, I was right, but wrong from the approach standpoint. They took a different approach. And that, I think, is really where the rubber meets the road here in this conversation, guys. They didn't really take Jeffrey Kessler, Sorsby's agent, did not take the antitrust path. They took more of the addiction path and played basically that it would be detrimental to Sorsby and his mental health if you were not allowed to play this year. And so we can argue whether or not that's valid or what, but the reality is, whether it's antitrust, whether it's, a gambling addiction, the NCAA continues to take L's in the court of law.
0: Do you think this is bad for sports? And you can narrow that down to college football if you want, but I mean for sports in general.
1: Sure. Yes and no. I think when you're looking at college sports, you know, everything goes, you know, as sad and toxic as that is and has been, you know, we have seen in college sports, quite frankly, everything go, for the sake of winning. And even in most recently, you know, Michigan gets caught red-handed, cheating, spying, and got basically slapped on the wrist for doing so. So, you know, look, I understand there's been a lot of negative reaction to my opinion on this. From the standpoint of, like, I understand why people are upset. I understand the idea of gambling and sports and how those two can't coexist and how they're at odds with one another and people can't believe that these games are compromised. I also think, like, this is not Pete Rose. This is not, you know, Vegas mafia bosses that are, you know, like the way we think of sports gambling in 2026, the way we talk about sports gambling in 2026 is probably a lot different than in any previous era in American history. It's so ubiquitous in sports. It's so intertwined with college sports. I mean, the NCAA literally makes money by handing over, you know, metrics on players that are then sold to sports books, right? So the NCAA itself is profiting, you know, from gambling. Most entities are profiting that are covering college sports are profiting from gambling. And I get that there's a distinction here. I think we're at a point in time right now where, number one, the way we talk about sports and gambling is totally different because the way in which we gamble is totally different. Number two, especially on sports, we just live in a world right now where none of the rules that the NCAA has are able to be enforced. And so I don't know how we differentiate between which rules are okay to follow versus which rules are okay to break, because that's really what we are. I mean, we had the athletic director at Georgia and the athletic director at Notre Dame both basically come out now and say, well, they're not going to be scheduling Texas Tech in any events moving forward. While simultaneously, guys, at the same time, these are the same athletic directors that have basically said, you know, that NIL deals were promised to specific players when those deals didn't pass through the College Sports Commission and were viewed as not above board in NIL parlance. The athletic directors basically pushed back and rejected the rules, right? So we live in a world right now where nobody is abiding by any of the specific rules of the NCAA. I wonder why this distinction in gambling is the one distinction people are willing to make over everything else, because it's all not following the rules. None of this, nobody's following by the rules, and everybody wants rules. Nobody wants to abide by the rules. That's the important distinction here, guys.
2: Well, along those lines then, nobody is going to abide by the rules and the NCAA can't enforce them anyways, like, do we think this is, A, is it already a free-for-all and we're lying to ourselves thinking it's not, or is this going to empower coaches, athletic directors, donors, players to just treat it like a free-for-all, like it's just truly international waters and nothing can be, there's no jurisdiction over anything?
1: Yeah, that is 100% the case here. And that's why I find sort of the moral superiority on social media to be, quite frankly, hilarious. Because, again, like, at what point do you draw the line? I understand the distinction here between gambling and everything else. But where is the line? Is the line specific to gambling here? Just to reiterate your point, like, every time we've seen rules be circumvented and the NCAA call out those circumvention of the rules, they've been sued and they've lost. So yeah, for coaches, for administrators, it is an absolute free for all. And again, every one of them is following the rules and abiding by them publicly, but privately, it's a totally different reality. Everybody wants rules. Everybody can agree on that. The problem is nobody wants the rules to be enforced against them. And that's what we're seeing here. And like, there's a level of irony here due to the fact that you have these administrators that are responsible for funding and creating this College Sports Commission, which was supposed to be the policing arm of the House settlement. And the irony is that the same administrators that ponied up the money to pay for the lawyers in order to pass these rules through are the same ones that are now using lawyers to to go against those same rules that they themselves helped implement. So the only winner truly here is lawyers and billable hours, because you've got lawyers basically fighting each other on both sides. And the one thing that we can all agree on here is that nobody agrees that the rules need to be followed by the folks that are in charge of the rules.
0: I distinguish.

0: So via the House settlement, there is a certain amount of money that is supposed to be being paid to athletes. And if you go above that cap, you have to have that deal pass through this College Sports Commission algorithm, which says, yeah, this is a legitimate NIL deal. Well, we have a majority of schools specific to the SEC and the Big Ten that are completely circumventing that. We also have, if you are a fan of eligibility rules, multiple quarterbacks that have been granted additional years of eligibility. Diego Pavia last year, should he have been allowed to play? History in the NCAA suggests no, but he did, and nobody really mentioned that. This year, Chambliss, similar deal, right? So, again, I totally understand the distinction you're making here, but none of these rules are being followed in any capacity. We can go down the line here. I mean, even going back to, again, Michigan, who was caught red-handed stealing signals and was barely punished for it. Jim Harbaugh lost a few games for it, and you could argue that, what they did, it was helpful in them winning a national championship. So, again, totally understand why the reaction has been like this when it comes to gambling. I think we're living in a world right now that nobody is abiding by any of these rules, and that's, to me, the biggest, contradiction in all of this.
1: Is there anywhere the Big 12 could have recourse here and prevent Texas Tech from being able to play Sorsby? Or does the injunction yesterday, limit everybody's ability to suspend him?
0: It's a great question. I would imagine one of Brett Yormark's first calls was to his legal team to figure out, what the legal recourse they have for this is. I know some people have suggested, well, maybe Joey McGuire should just sit him out. But I mean, there's a court order to allow him to play. So he could feasibly, let's just say McGuire, wouldn't allow him to play. He could sue and basically say, hey, the court said I could play here and force his way to play. So I would imagine the same thing could be said for the Big 12 if they try to levy a punishment. I mean, it's obvious that there is a massive disagreement here amongst the Big 12 schools, about the handling of this, so much so that, the athletic director at Kansas State publicly came out and spoke out against this being allowed. So I know the Big 12 is meeting behind closed doors with the athletic directors. There has been very few instances in recent history where the Big 12 has a disagreement amongst the member schools. There's been a lot of cohesion. This is sort of the first knock on that. And I do, I mean, I know Yormark released a statement today basically saying, we met, we talked, nothing's been resolved. I'd imagine that's going to be kind of what we're going to hear from here on out, unless, there's some level of uniformity amongst the schools, which I'm not sure there ever will be, because Texas Tech's gonna allow him to play. The Big 12 is really not gonna have much recourse to be able to allow to suspend him. And if they do, they could sue the Big 12, which gets uglier. And I would imagine most of these schools that are upset about it are gonna continue to be upset about it.
2: What do you make of Cody Campbell, who's head of the Board of Regents for Texas Tech and super fan and super booster and all that stuff, as we've gotten to know him over the past couple of years, saying by pressing this and by Texas Tech pressing this issue, they're actually doing it to save college sports. You buying that?
0: I mean, sure, whatever. It's Cody Campbell's world, right? We're all just living in it.
2: I
0: I guess that's
2: guess.
0: what happens when, you've got the billions of dollars that he's got. He who has the gold makes the rules. And in this case, Cody's making the rules. I mean, Cody has put his foot in his mouth multiple times. Just don't tell him that, because he won't acknowledge that, because he's a billionaire and he doesn't need to. But that's kind of the way it goes, I guess. I think, look, Cody's a stand-up guy. I've met him, I've interviewed him a few times. I think he's clearly, at times done things that he thinks or says are in for the goodwill of the sport, when in actuality he means it's just really for the good nature of Texas Tech. And that's just the world we're living in right now, guys. The SEC is looking out for the SEC. The individual schools, the SEC, are looking out for themselves. The Big Ten's the same thing, and the Big 12 is the same thing too. Everybody's looking out for their own best self-interest. Everybody says they've got the best interest of the sport, but nobody does, because the things that have happened and the way in which the sport has, the issues the sports dealt with tell a completely different story here. So, look, for me, I'm a big believer in the only way you fix this is through collective bargaining. There have been 40 bills that have been introduced, by either the House of Representatives or the Senate, since NIL came online, and none of those have gotten past committee. So it says a lot about, in

0: 5 years, basically none of these bills, 40 of them, have even gotten out of committee to be able to have a vote on either the House or the Senate. So they're so far off. And I don't think this latest bill is anywhere near what it needs to be in order to get passed. And only that, but in this instance, because this was not an antitrust ruling, even if that law had been passed, that bill had been passed and signed into law, it still would have not covered this situation specifically. The only path forward is a collective bargaining agreement. And it's, to me, very ugly, probably will not be very easy. Is very bad for the players specific to what they currently have. If I'm the players, I love the current situation I have. I don't have to abide by contracts. I'm surprised more people aren't upset about that. Brendan Sorsby signed a 2-year deal with Cincinnati, leaves after 1 year and says, I'm not going to submit to this contract. By the way, that's happening across all of college sports right now. So like the players have all the power. They sign contracts. They don't have to live up to. They can, you know, again, leverage future contracts to get money today. There's no salary cap essentially. So like the deal right now is great for the players. If there's collective bargaining, it would not be great for the players, but it is the only way I think to create some settlement within this chaos.
1: Do you think we're going to see Sorsby play?
0: Yes, absolutely. I think he'll miss 2 games and he'll play the rest of the season. I'm not sure he's ready for the firestorm that's engulfed him at the moment.
1: Is Texas Tech?
0: And that was my take. I'm not sure Texas Tech is either. I mean, that was kind of my take from the start. Like I've said all along, I think he's going to play, and I'm just not sure that they recognize just how crazy this media firestorm is, because what you guys just said, which is this is still gambling. There's still the illusion here that, or the potential here that games have been fixed. It's compromising the integrity of sport, which is line one on sports rules, which I think is why people have such, you know, such difficult, hard reactions to this, and why there's so many hard opinions on it. But I think he'll play. I think it's going to be, you know, quite the story all year. And I would imagine if he went to LSU or Indiana, as he was the most sought after player in the transfer portal this cycle, we may not have the same dialogue surrounding him, amazingly.
2: I'm taking Ari's prediction right there to the prediction market, and I'm going to see if I can make a little dough. I can make a little money off that. Ari, thank you so
0: this
2: much.
0: This segment's been brought to you by the sports club.
1: Yeah, right.
2: Thank you, Ari. We really appreciate it. Thanks for jumping on with us. This stuff is not as fun to talk about as actual games, but we do appreciate you.
0: Appreciate you guys asking. Take care. Be well.
2: Thanks, Ari. That's Ari Temkin, Big 12 Radio.
1: I am more skeptical that we are going to see Brendan Sorsby play. I'm thinking of a month from now, we're going to be at Big 12 Media Day, and it's the only topic people are going to care about. It's going to be the only thing that your market's asked about. It's the only thing that Joey McGuire's going to get asked about. It's the only thing that his players are going to get asked about, and rightfully so.
2: Yeah, I don't know if they care about that.
1: Yeah, they may not care, but they are going to have to deal with it, and potential ramifications of what happens if, after the injunction, the NCAA rules that, yeah, he never should have been able to play and there wasn't out there and he was ineligible. And what does Texas Tech do then? Do they try and avoid that firestorm entirely?
2: And I guess I don't know if I'm differentiating from Ari here, but just because there are no rules when it comes to competitive advantage anymore and all of amateurism out the door, there is one rule in sports that you cannot break, and it's fixing games and it's gambling. And I don't think they fall under the same umbrella. And so just because athletic directors are really suing themselves in order to keep no rules, I don't think this falls under that same argument.
1: We have seen seemingly every other rule under the sun examined, argued about, challenged legally, and not had the same universal response we got from everybody yesterday after the ruling that we saw with Sorsby.
2: I don't know. I'd have to talk to some other lawyers or whatever. But I mean, when you're talking about people fixing games with Arizona State back in the 80s, people go to jail.
1: Mm-hmm.
2: Like, how is gambling on your own team? And by the way, he was betting unders on his quarterback. That's inside info. How is he not going to jail?
1: Mm-hmm.
2: You can't bet on stuff like that. That's, I'd have to look at the specific laws.
1: He's also
2: laws,
1: 19. But if you have to be 21. Yeah, there's all sorts of legal issues here as well.
2: Tim Donaghy was facing jail time if it went the distance. And the NBA squashed the FBI's investigation and stopped dead in its tracks. But he was facing jail time because there's actually money involved and you can't tip the scales.
1: Sorsby was having family members bet for him across state lines, which violates interstate commerce, which makes it a federal crime. Like,
2: right.
1: Yeah, there's a lot here. There, this is not the end of where we are with Sorsby, but, I don't think. I'm not pretending to be a lawyer and knowing how all that works, but there is more to this that can be looked into, to your point of Arizona.
2: This is a hard and fast rule that is not under the same umbrella as pay to play. Or breaking a contract as a player, or any of those sorts of things. This is integrity of sport, which is a multi-billion dollar business. And gambling is a multi-billion dollar business. And without legitimacy, you have the mob.
1: Mm-hmm.
2: That should be against the law.
1: I'm totally with you. So, or you lose your sport entirely. And it does become the WWE.
2: So I don't love Ari's argument necessarily that there are no rules anymore and they brought it upon themselves. I think this falls under a different umbrella. But you know what? Who knows anymore?
1: I also don't subscribe to the idea if everybody's looting, you should loot too.
2: I totally agree with that. Like, I totally agree with that.
1: Somebody's got to take a stand. And I would hope it would be Texas Tech. I don't think they're going to. And again, we've talked about this a lot. As long as there is a Will Wade or the weakest link willing to break the rule, people will keep breaking the rules. I just hope for the sake of our society that somebody stands up and says, actually, we're better than that.
2: Yeah, plenty of people cheat on their taxes. Doesn't mean I'm going to go out and cheat on my taxes.
1: Yeah, I would just hope somebody would say, hey, we don't think this is the right thing for a college university.
2: We can't have a degenerate, no offense to him, sports gambler on our team.
1: Correct.
2: Because it's not the right thing to do.
1: For him?
2: For anybody.
1: For us? Or for the sport? Even if we paid him $6 million to come, which, by the way, you can afford.
2: Well, honestly, you've lost some cost.
1: Yeah, right. Guess what? People make bad hires all the time.
2: You should have hired a PI or something to look into his background. That's on you. I don't know what to tell you.
1: Somebody and you gave him money and you gave him a guaranteed contract, whatever it is. Sometimes you have to eat that if they're an idiot.
2: If it's a bad decision.
1: Larry Scott was a bozo. George Clav Club was an idiot. He ruined the conference.
2: Mm-hmm.
1: He still got paid. That's on them. That's your fault. But that doesn't mean just because you paid him, well, I guess we just got to see it through. No, you don't. Your hands are not tied.
2: I agree with that. Stay tuned. More Jake and Ben. Locke joins us top of the 4 o'clock hour, 97.5 the KSL Sports Zone.
3: And now, a look at traffic from the KSL Traffic Center.
4: From 90th South in Sandy to 123rd South in Draper, I-15 southbound is subject to some early slowing to start the afternoon drive. Out in Tooele County, construction is bogging down northbound SR-36 in Lake Point for traffic heading to I-84. Hey, the Ute Stampede Rodeo and Extreme Bulls is back. Save the date July 8th through the 11th. Tickets are going fast. 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With your KSL traffic update, I'm Christian Esparza here on 97.5, the KSL Sports Zone.
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6: The court has reinstated Brendan Sorsby. They will allow for a 2-game suspension. It can be appealed, so this isn't the final word, but he got the decision, so he'll be eligible for Game 3 in the conference opener against Houston, despite the fact he gambled on his own team.
7: This is beyond anything that I thought possible. 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
7: 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We joke about it, but it's not a joking matter. 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
7: 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Yeah, well, duh! Anybody who's going to go to prison is going to be harmed. 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I just wonder, where's it going to end now?
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0: 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Want to remind you about Win Ticket Wednesday. 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I'm imagining, Ben, I've told you I've got my bucket list bands that I want to see before they croak. I imagine Rod Stewart is
1: I love Rod Stewart. Yeah, a lot Rod of Stewart's cool.
0: He's not my thing, Rod Stewart. Now, I get why people like him. He's just not my
1: your cup of tea.
0: And even though I have a daughter named Maggie, and I should like that song.
1: You don't.
0: I can't get into it.
1: Okay.
0: But I get it why people would be tuning in all day tomorrow to win. And by the way, I still love American First Amphitheater.
1: Yeah,
0: it's a great place to see those types of shows.
1: Yep.
0: That's where I saw Ozzy, rest his soul. I mean, I guess I've seen a lot of bands out there, but I'm trying to think of those. I've seen Bob out there a couple times.
1: Yeah.
0: Bob always gives his best show at Deer Valley for some reason, though.
1: The altitude.
0: Is that what it is?
1: Yeah. Easier on his voice.
0: He's a little loopy, so he'll talk to the audience?
1: Yeah. Oh, does he talk, actually?
0: The two friendliest shows I've ever seen Bob Dylan give have both been at Deer Valley.
1: Okay.
0: So I don't know. Maybe he's got a condo up there or something that he likes and is in a good mood. But everywhere else, just completely ignores the audience.
1: That's no fun.
0: Doesn't dance or move at all. It's still, I don't know, still Bob. But him talking to the audience was something I was shocked. Like, wait, what? Huh? Anyway, go see Rod Stewart. Ben, did you see the comments from Jose Alvarado about Wemby?
1: I did not. No, what did he say?
0: He says, talking about Wemby and his shove on Jalen Brunson. Quote, "You got away with one. That'll be the last one." Unquote.
1: Okay.
0: Sure it will. First of all, there is another play from yesterday's game where Alvarado just gets totally steamrolled by Wemby from behind. Have you seen that?
1: I have not. No, I apparently didn't watch the game. I did, obviously, but.
0: Oh, no, this is just one of those stupid plays you could have easily missed that keeps making its rounds where Alvarado's trying to box him out and Wemby, here, I'll give it. You can see it right there. Watch. See? Where he just steamrolls him and then throws him out of the way?
1: Yeah.
0: I would ask Jose Alvarado if he knows what league he plays in. Because it's the NBA, and that means you're not going to do a dang thing.
1: Yeah.
0: Because Wemby's the star, and you're Jose Alvarado.
1: The NBA doesn't want you to do anything because they do want to be in the Wemby business. They do not really care about being in the Jose Alvarado business. I am surprised, though, that after the Jalen Brunson thing, which happened in the first half, and they were able to go back and see at halftime because guys check their phones or they have iPads or whatever you want to do, I was a little surprised that we have not seen a cheap shot on Wemby. Even just for the sake of winning the series, I'm surprised we haven't seen more cheap shots, including Wemby jumps to block a shot on Cat and ends up on his back. I'm honestly, you know, I think there are other players in the NBA who would have jumped specifically to sweep Wemby's legs out from underneath him to see how far you can make that tree fall. So we will see if anything happens, but I'm not expecting Alvarado to do anything serious.
0: No, not anything at all. And the NBA will do something if you cheap shot Wemby.
1: Yes, they will.
0: It's the problem with the NBA is they are star. Like Brunson, fine player. All NBA guy, even though he wasn't, right? And listen, I'm not in the Jalen Brunson. I don't think he was because some writer got a ton of heat for leaving him off the ballot entirely.
1: Maybe he was all NBA second team.
0: Maybe it was, whatever. He's not Wemby. You know,
1: correct.
0: The LeBron from the day he got into the league was in a different class, whether he deserved it or not. I mean, part of it has to do with hype. Part of it has to do with popularity. And those players are just protected. That Michael Jordan propaganda movie, what is it called? The Last Dance. Maybe the most interesting part of that is the behind-the-scenes footage that they got of the Dream Team playing an actual try-hard scrimmage. You know what I'm talking about? And Magic Johnson said something to Michael Jordan like, oh, let's see what happens when you don't have the officials. Which, think, Ben, the Dream Team was?
1: 92.
0: Far before Michael Jordan had set his legacy in stone.
1: Right.
0: And he was still a protected man by the NBA and was since the day he got into the league because he was a different stratosphere of stars. Right. So he got treated differently, whether it was intentionally or not.
1: Oh, I mean, there was a thing called the Jordan rules. They changed rules to protect him because of how the Detroit Pistons were hammering him.
0: Weren't the Jordan rules were to hammer him, though? I don't think they were specifically changed rules.
1: Wasn't that the Pistons created the Jordan rules strategy
0: to beat up Jordan?
1: To beat up Jordan. You're right. That was not the NBA litigating rules.
0: That was them changing it. That was the rules that the Pistons created to defeat
1: I apologize.
0: To defeat Michael Jordan. Anywho. That goes against my argument, by the way, that Jordan was always treated differently, but he was. I mean, go back to some of those games he played here in Salt Lake City and look at how many foul shots he took and all those sorts of different things, because star treatment in the NBA is a thing. And Wimby is the next thing.
1: Mm-hmm.
0: He is, and he's going to be treated differently by the NBA. Not to bring this back full circle, but I can't believe he didn't get any sort of punishment for the Naz Reid thing. That was ludicrous.
1: Yeah.
0: That was a dangerous play.
1: Well, to the point where it has made him confident that he can do what he did yesterday to Jalen Brunson and not face repercussions. And by the way, if you don't retroactively give him a flagrant foul or fine him, he's going to feel like he can do whatever he wants to off the ball as long as you don't catch it. Which is why the NBA should have done something the first time.
0: Mm-hmm.
1: Because, you know, I'm not going to go Judd Apatow here where he said Will Smith could have killed a guy for slapping Chris Rock. But you could have hurt Jalen Brunson there, grabbing a guy by the neck and throwing him to the ground when he's not expecting it. You could have injured their best player in the same way where if Wemby had gotten attacked some way similarly off the ball, somebody dives into his knees or whatever, you would miss him and then the NBA would feel like their business is being wronged. So that's why they do need to punish him and should have in the first place.
0: Zsa slid under Kawhi in one of the worst cheap shots maybe in NBA history. Nobody cared. Because Kawhi wasn't the type of star we're talking about.
1: Mm-hmm.
0: And whether Wemby's earned it or not, he is. Because there's these players that come into the league that are just anointed day one, and he's one of them. I would argue Cooper Flagg isn't even one of them.
1: No, not at all.
0: Kobe was a little bit, even though he wasn't the number one pick.
1: A little.
0: He was, because he made an all... I mean, think of these guys that make all-star teams in their first year. Whether they do any... I mean, Kobe wasn't even starting for the Lakers, and he was voted onto as the all-star team his rookie season.
1: Yeah.
0: These players that are just selected as being the special ones, and some turn into it, I suppose, but Wemby is one of those guys. They're not, oh, Verado, what, he undercuts Wemby, they'll kick him out of the league.
1: Yeah, absolutely. He'll be suspended for the rest of the finals at the very least.
0: And then you'll say, well, what about what Wemby did to Naz Reid? And Adam Silver will say, I don't care about that. Because he doesn't. He doesn't care about player safety. Mm-hmm. He doesn't care about fairness or any of that stuff. He cares about the television product, period. End of story.
1: Yep.
0: And apparently what DraftKings thinks about the Utah Jazz substitutions.
1: Yes. Who plays in the fourth quarter of the games?
0: Apparently that's very important to him.
1: Mm-hmm.
0: Or what every random Twitter bozo out there says, because that's something that he does too. Tests ideas on the Twitter idiots. No offense to the Twitter idiots out there.
1: Offense to the Twitter idiots out there, and then Adam Silver worse for following him.
0: He's terrible. I wonder how much longer he lasts, honestly.
1: Yeah, I don't know. He doesn't have a lot of friends.
0: Yeah, but neither does Roger Goodell, and that guy rules the NFL like a with an iron fist because the television product is great and they make a ton of money.
1: Yeah, and so does Adam Silver. I mean, everyone who wants to get richer is getting richer under Adam Silver. Owners are richer, players are richer. So, yeah, they probably have his back.
2: His contract ends in 2030.
1: He might be done just because he's done doing it, but
0: I doubt it. No, but he's not the player's friend. The players shouldn't like Adam Silver. Wemby should, but the players shouldn't.
1: Yeah.
0: The players aren't making more money because of Adam Silver. They're actually making less because he tortured Derek Fisher at that during the last lockout.
1: Mm-hmm.
0: They're actually making less than they could be now. Because of Adam Silver.
1: I mean, technically in any... Yeah, not debate. No, they lost, what I'm looking for.
0: They lost 2 points in that work stoppage. They lost 2 points off the total package. And that's hundreds of millions of dollars that would be going to players.
1: He should always be looked at as the enemy in that negotiation. Because, yes, he wants to protect the owners, and the players should want to get their own money as much as possible.
0: Oh, the players should hate every commissioner that's around. The commissioner isn't out for the best interest of the players. That's why the whole hugging during the draft is ridiculous. They should be punching him in the face. He's not working for them.
1: Punch him in the face. Walk out there and pop him.
0: Absolutely. Why are you hugging me, bro?
1: Physically assault him.
0: You're not on my side. Get out of here. In fact, because of you, I'm going to make way less money in the with my rookie contract than I would have otherwise.
1: Mm-hmm.
0: If I would have come out in 95, I'd be making $60 million without even playing a dang game. Now, what is the first pick making?
1: 15.
0: Maybe, at the most.
1: Yeah, it's like 15 now.
0: What did Shaq sign his when he got drafted number one overall? I mean, in today's day and age, we would look at it and say it's not very much. But back in then...
1: Chris Webber got a huge contract, if I remember correctly.
0: Shaq was making like more than Karl Malone. In fact, no, Karl Malone was complaining about Larry Johnson's rookie salary, right? When he say when he had the famous comment, what does Larry Johnson have did that Karl Malone have not
1: have
0: did?
1: Have not did, yeah.
0: That was Larry's rookie deal.
1: Uh-huh.
0: The answer, Carl, is he hadn't done squat.
1: Right.
0: But I guess it was David Stern at the time, worked into the rookie salary scale. And since veterans don't care about rookies, they were like, sure. You mean they're going to be taking less of my money? Okay.
1: Yeah. The veteran should always want that.
0: Right. Again,
1: harsh rookie scales.
0: All right. Stay tuned. We'll have more coming up next. Lock at the top of the 4 o'clock hour. Hot Take Tuesday at 4:30. 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

0: Jacob Ben, 97.5 the KSL Sports Zone. Join Scotty G and the coach, Tim Lacombe, coming up on Friday. They're going to be at Tim Daly Mazda. That's 10 to 2. You're going to be in Sandy, 10785 South Auto Mall Drive. Go by and meet Coach Lacombe. He's very friendly.
1: Yeah. Sat in for an hour while you were gone. Very nice. Happy to hang out with Coach.
0: I'm sure it was enlightening. A lot of basketball.
1: A lot of basketball.
0: We've been talking a lot about the Brendan Sorsby ruling and all that stuff today, Ben. What'd you make of Mark Harlan's comments? Now, we heard the athletic directors met today and nothing happened. But was it yesterday that Harlan released his comments saying, quote, as many around the country, I'm disheartened by the injunction issued today in the Brendan Sorsby matter, which will allow him to compete this fall despite clear violations of NCAA policies and ethical guidelines. We are all committed to supporting student athlete well-being, but we also must have a definitive path forward that preserves the most basic tenets of competitive integrity in our industry.
1: He generally seems to be willing to shoot from the hip. I don't think that's what this was, so I'm not dismissing it for that reason. I'm not dismissing it for any reason. I do think that's kind of the consensus of how athletic directors outside of Texas Tech feel. I think nobody's really happy about this. I do agree with most people who are saying that if Brendan Sorsby was on their team, they would probably play him, and that's not a justification for playing him. That's an illumination of how broken the system is.
0: I thought Harlan's comments were fine, but I am frustrated with the lack of oomph behind some of this stuff. Like, say what you will, the Georgia athletic director came out and said, we're done playing the Raiders. Mm-hmm. I like that.
1: Yeah, I'm totally with you.
0: And then I guess Cody Campbell asked Grock how many Georgia players have been arrested this offseason or something like that. And they thought, oh, that's incredibly petty. What was that?
2: Like that?
3: Wrong button.
0: And not relevant. I think that this is, I mean, what is the NCAA, Ben? It's a collection of all these universities. Mm-hmm. Every university that plays sports cross country is a member of the NCAA. It will take a group effort outside of the NCAA to do something about this.
1: Mm-hmm. I don't subscribe to the belief that this is the momentum needed for Cruz and Cantwell to pass their bill. I wish that was the case, but if that was the case, all these other horrific things that tend to happen around our country would lead to some type of jurisdiction in one way or another. And that's not any one thing. That's any million of things, million number of things. You know, we see criminals break the law in all sorts of crazy ways, whether it's tax evasion or whatever, and then we don't ever find ways to actually stop them from doing it just for the next person to start. So, again, not trying to get political here, but I don't think this is the rallying cry to pass such a flawed bill in the first place.
0: But this is kind of what bugs me, is this has nothing to do with the bill. I mean, we had Ari Temkin on, who Big 12 Radio, who was talking in that similar vein where, well, this, you know, what am I trying to say here? That people breaking other rules justify breaking this rule, or this will create momentum to get the bill through Congress. This should have nothing to do with the bill. The bill has nothing to do with gambling.
1: Correct.
0: There's nothing in the bill that has anything to do with gambling. There's stuff in the bill about compensation and about rules and all those things. There's nothing in there about gambling. Gambling is the one that shouldn't need to be legislated.
1: I'm with you.
0: And might even be against the law. Anyway, so what are we even talking about? This shouldn't create momentum for that bill because this has nothing to do with that bill. It's completely independent. So if this would have happened in 2012, it shouldn't be any different. The Supreme Court ruling handed down by your guy, Justice Kavanaugh, has nothing to do with gambling.
1: Correct.
0: Nothing. Zero. Nothing.
1: I honestly am not familiar enough with the bill to know whether or not it would empower the NCAA to actually have jurisdiction over its players. That's where I think the bill could be meaningful, and I don't know if it says that or not. I would hope it does. I would hope it restores power to the NCAA, because that's the ultimate problem here. And where, look, I don't know if Brendan Sorsby changed the outcome of any games. We don't really know that. You know, we know the games that he's for sure bet on, he did not play. So how do you set up the outcome or change the outcome of those games if you're not playing? I get that that's a, you know, a thin line people are trying to argue about or whatever. I don't really care about it. The problem is it just further underlines that the NCAA doesn't have any power to do anything. That's the real issue here. So if this bill from Cruz and Cantwell would actually give the NCAA some teeth and ability to enforce its own rules, I might actually listen to it then. But if the Protect College Act doesn't do that, then yeah, I'm totally with you. I don't know why this would create any momentum to create a bill or pass a bill that doesn't address this issue.
0: Well, I find it'd be one thing, like Ari did say, if they were going against the antitrust nature of the NCAA, but that's not even the argument Texas Tech is making.
1: The bill, this is from ESPN, so I don't know if this falls under it or not, but it says the bill called the Protect College Sports Act would provide the NCAA with an antitrust exemption to enforce several rules that have been recently challenged in court, including limiting transfers and athlete eligibility and prohibiting schools from poaching a coach during the season. If the athlete eligibility is something they could protect in this bill, fine, pass the bill. I'm not sure if it actually does address the gambling aspect.
0: It does not. And what they're saying, the antitrust, is what I was trying to explain in the first segment, where that was their defense against antitrust litigation was amateurism. Mm-hmm. And now that that's gone, how do you defend yourself against antitrust? And so far, the answer has been, you can't.
1: We don't
0: know. But this should not fall under that umbrella. Other than the NCAA is the one charged with handing down the adjudication, which shouldn't be affected by antitrust. And you know what? Texas Tech isn't even making the antitrust argument. They're making the addiction argument.
1: Yeah.
0: Which is ridiculous. But you know what? They don't have to find it credible, because all they need to do is get it delayed until after the season, which makes it even more maddening. So you're going to burn everything down for one stupid season of Raider football.
1: Yeah, I think they are. And that is where we are. I mean,
0: that's so dumb.
1: No, I agree. We've just boiled this frog to a point where we don't recognize how insane this system is. You know, we've just slowly let it become more and more degraded, to where it's a joke. I mean, college athletics are obviously a joke to everybody, but I don't think any of us, myself included, are capable of fully stepping away and seeing just how broken this system is. And what this feels like is such an acceleration of how broken it is, that a player who bet on his own team, not just gambled on college athletics, which is in itself a rule that's supposed to make you ineligible, but actually gambled on his own team, yes, with inside information on how the team operates. Like you said, taking an under on the quarterback playing ahead of him is such a blatant violation that the NCAA doesn't even have the power to enforce that rule feels like a full recognition of, oh, the whole city has crumbled. That actually the entire landscape is shattered, and the only thing that matters is each individual's desire to have power, and right now that power is Cody Campbell. And while I agree with Ari Temkin, who joined the show earlier, that maybe Texas Tech bears a little more weight because they have built this momentum as somebody who's tried to pretend that they're an affront to the current college landscape that allows you to buy teams, and that they're only buying teams to show you how flawed the system is. If Indiana did this, people would kill Indiana. If LSU did this, people would kill LSU. If Ole Miss had done this, people would kill Ole Miss. If Utah was doing it, they would kill Ole Miss. I don't agree that this is Texas Tech being the victim at all.
0: No, I certainly agree with that. Stay tuned. David Locke joins the show coming up next. The radio voice of the Utah Jazz right here on Jake and Ben, 97.5 the KSL Sports Zone.
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0: 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It's time to talk a little NBA, a little finals, a little draft, a little Jazz, with, of course, the radio voice of the Utah Jazz and our good buddy David Locke. What's going on, David?
1: Not much. How are Jake and Ben today on this gorgeous Tuesday, right? Tuesday, yeah.
2: Well, we're doing well. Knicks are up in this series 2-1. No team has won at home. What have you liked about this playoff series so far?
1: Well, everything. I mean, the games have been great. And the strategy, if you're a diehard, have been really interesting, too, on just how you're dealing with Victor and then how people are guarding and what Kat's role is and Jalen Brunson and the impact. I'm not surprised on how this series has played out at all. I really think that one of the untalked about stories has been the Spurs fatigue. Spurs coming off two tough series with Minnesota and then the seven game with Oklahoma City. And I just thought they looked tired. And if you watched them last night, they didn't look tired again. And the games have been close, but they faded down the stretch in game one. Victor looks like every time he gets, you know, checked as he goes down the lane on a roll, like, oh my gosh, again. And I just thought they were, you know, and maybe even the game two that's been much ballyhooed is really a fatigue play, right? Like, he has the ball, I'm going to get rid of it, but I don't think it all the way through. I just thought they were tired. And I said I thought the Knicks had to win two of the first three to win this series and take advantage of that. What gets interesting to me here is they only have one day off till they play tomorrow. But then I think they have then they don't go till Sunday, right?
2: Yeah, it's another two-day break. Yeah, I think tomorrow's game becomes huge for exactly your reason. Can you get another tired San Antonio team that I just think these games are going to be close. Can the Knicks take advantage late?
1: Right. And, you know, I think in some ways, player by player, the Knicks might be better. That's been a little surprising to me when I kind of watched it. Like, oh, I actually think if I wanted to choose my shooting guard, I'd probably take Mikal Bridges rather than Devin Vassell. Maybe not. If I wanted my, you know, I would take Jalen Brunson over De'Aaron Fox. I would probably take OG Anunoby over Dylan Harper, as good as Harper's been, right? Or whatever you want to do, the comps. You know, Victor's just a wild card of all this. Victor's just so much better and has such a massive impact. And so I think that just, you know, how fresh Victor is really matters here. And he's 22 years old and he plays incredibly hard. And I just thought he, particularly in game one and two, I just thought he really looked like he was, you can just tell, like, it took him a little while to start his steps and his, I just thought he looked dead like that. You go to that Oklahoma City series, he's sprinting the floor multiple times with these extra effort plays and they're still there against San Antonio, against New York. His effort's incredible. But then afterwards, it looks like the next two times, you know, that there's a floor transition, he's taking an extra step to get going. I just thought I really thought Victor looked tired. And I know he got, you know, murdered by chucking everybody for, you know, having his ass handed to him. But, and I think he was, but I think that's the reason why.
0: So, David, I never want to see James Dolan and the Knicks win a game ever. So with that in mind, I've been kind of pulling for the Spurs, but I find their act kind of not detestable. That's too strong. Their act kind of turns me off. I don't like the fake tough guy stuff. Am I wrong? Am I being unfair? I don't like pushing around guards or any of that. I think there's a difference between being a tough guy and a fake tough guy.
1: So what are your examples of the fake tough guy that bother you?
0: Alvarado tries to box him out and you just heave him around. The cheap shot against Brunson, even the cheap shot against Naz Reid, which I thought absolutely warranted a suspension. Like, I don't know, fake tough guy stuff.
1: Well, Naz Reid wasn't fake.
0: Well, Naz Reid was certainly not expecting an elbow to the face when he's loose ball. I mean, that is a cheap shot for sure.
1: Yeah, no, I think the fake tough guy stuff is like when you chest up on someone with no intention of doing anything and you act like and you wait for all your teammates to run around you and you look like you're the tough guy. I would say on the Naz Reid thing, there was actually really like just a question of whether it was dirty or not. I think Wemby's tired of people grabbing onto him all the time. We're seeing that, right? The Brunson toss away when he's grabbing his jersey last night. I don't think the Luke Kornet Josh Hart was anything. I thought that was Josh Hart fabricating something. I guess I don't have a big reaction on that.
0: All
1: one.
0: Right. So maybe I am overreacting.
1: I mean, I don't find either. I find the series amazing. I find the basketball great. as someone who's employed in the NBA, it's so good for the league that I'm excited. It's good for me if the league is doing well, right? Like, I'm tired of, you know, we have to deal with it every year where the national talk show hosts don't know how to talk NBA, so they just find what's wrong with our league and talk about how crappy it is all the time. And then we put on these, when actually there's games to talk about, it's funny how great we are. Like, I'm pretty tired of this pattern. We can do it again next December when there's nothing in the NFL to talk about, and all these hosts that don't know anything about the NBA have to criticize something. So 2 years ago was TV ratings, and this year it was tanking, and, like, I don't know what it'll be next year. They'll find something, but... I like it when the league's doing well, but I would agree. Like, I find the Spurs hard to root for because they've just been so freaking lucky. And I find, you know, James Dolan's despicable. So, yeah, I find it's not like there's, like, you know, there's no Bambi in this story. Like, there's no, you know, Bambi dies, but there's no good soldier in this story.
2: All right. We are 2 weeks away from the NBA draft as of tonight. And
1: what's your order? What's your top four? Give me your order, Ben. You've watched this more probably than I have.
2: Well, what I think is going to happen is I think AJ is going to go number one.
1: I don't want that. I want your order.
2: I don't really do a big board, but I think AJ is the best prospect. I think Darren's two. I think Cam's three. I think Caleb's four, which is just chalk. And I think that's lazy, but that's fine with me. But along those lines, let's take Cooper Flagg out of the conversation, but we don't have to if you want to include him. At this point with the draft last year, so ignoring that VJ was great and Con Knipple had a historic rookie season and Dylan Harper is playing in the finals, how do you feel about the top three or four players in this draft compared to Dylan Harper, VJ, Con Knipple, Ace Bailey?
1: I think at this point, Cooper's better than anyone. Cooper would be the number one pick again. But the next three at least to me are better at this point when you're analyzing them than anybody I analyzed at this time last year. Now, Asa Newell was better than anyone I looked at the year before that, too. And he went 19th, so that gives you a little idea what the draft was like the year before that. But no, I would say that Cameron, AJ, and Darren are better than their college tape is better than VJ, Ace, Con Knipple, or Dylan Harper. Would you agree?
2: Yeah, I totally agree. Yeah, I mean, Dylan Harper, we didn't see play a whole lot, and the teams just lost at such a dramatic rate. And BYU, Kansas, and Duke, though none of them made the Final Four. I know there's some criticism. Like, BYU won a lot this year, and so did Kansas. Actually won less with Darren on the floor than off the floor, but these were really good teams, and these were the best players on these really good teams.
1: Yeah, the balance on all three of them, like their physical strength balance, for their age, to me, is what jumps out. Caleb, not as much. He falls around and falls to the ground and gets bounced around, and it's not there yet. But you watch Darren Peterson, he is just on balance all the time. And that's how you're, like, there's not a great scorer in the NBA who's not on balance. Like, that's what Donovan had that people missed, right? Is that he was able to have that wiggle and that low dribble and be able to play on balance. These guys all have it. Cameron's balance is different because he's so big. And AJ DeMonts is always on balance. I mean, if these guys all hit, holy smokes. Now that never happens. But I would also say that the downside on these three is not, I know we're making a big deal of the Darren Peterson and the cramping and things like that, but like, I don't think he's Greg Oden, right? And if you really go through or Sam Bowie, like if you go through the history of the league, there are a lot of like 6'6" guards that just can't play, right? Like, in fact, I can't think of anyone unless you can come up with somebody. Like, there's Lonzo Ball's knee after a little while. There's Brandon Roy's knee after a little while. We're not talking about that, though. We're talking about a muscle issue that happened. Like, unless you just think that he's been so coddled his entire career that he's never played more than 30 games, he's never going to be able to, then I guess that's the concern. But that's never happened before that I can find ever. So I have a hard time believing it's about to happen now. And so, like, the downside on these three guys, like, AJ DeMonts' downside is that he's Pascal Siakam, RJ Barrett, or Paolo Banchero. And Darren Peterson's downside is, like, he's, like, a little off Ray Allen and Devin Booker. So he's a 20-point-a-game guard scorer that's just a 20-point-a-game guard scorer, not a 28-point-a-game guard scorer. And Cameron's downside is, like, he's Domantas Sabonis or Alperen Şengün? Like, holy smokes. It's pretty incredible.
0: I think the fear about Peterson is that he's entitled, right? I mean, because, you know, whatever, cramps, all that stuff. I mean, they get medical

0: I don't care who you think you are. You actually can't do that. Like, same way if he comes in and says, I want Keontae's number. Like, yeah, that would be bad. So I'm hoping he was kidding, and I think he probably was. I don't know. I mean, that's the case into the question, like, does winning matter? Like, does the fact that Carlos Boozer's won, like, 5 high school state championships and won ever, Cameron Boozer, does it actually matter?
1: Or the will to win. How much does that matter? The want to, right?
0: I mean, I will say this. Watching Darren Peterson, so I didn't watch him at all during the season. I just read all the headlines, and I heard Stephen A., and I heard Kendrick. And I really was, like, kind of expecting to see a guy that had anxiety and, you know, maybe some mental health stuff where he was scared, right? Like, that's what I was like, oh, you're playing A.J. DeBont in a big game and you check out for the second half. You go watch him in close games. He wants the ball. He goes and gets the ball. They give him the ball late in the game. There's not an ounce of him that's playing to hide from the moment in anything I saw. So I legitimately believe that he had something physical that every time he felt it, he checked out or freaked out or whatever way you want to phrase it. So, I mean, I do think that, like, because, like, my concern watching Darren Peterson would be if suddenly we've seen plenty of these guys who, like, it's 72-72 with 3 minutes left, and, like, all of a sudden they're getting off it every time. Like, oh, okay, well, then you couple that with not playing big we got a problem. But I didn't see that at all. In fact, I thought the exact opposite. When he played in the final minutes of close games, he got the ball, and he usually made a play, and he usually made it.
2: None of the top 10 scorers in the NBA shot over 40% from the three-point line. Anthony Edwards was at 39.9, and he was the third leading scorer. Okay. Kawhi was at 38.7. Jokic is at 38. But they're not just three-point shooters. Now, you know, Luka takes 10.8 a game and averages 33 points. Shea takes 4.4 a game, not that high. Jaylen Brown takes 6 a game, shoots 34%. When looking at AJ, I think the weird thing about him that you basically can never guarantee when you're drafting a player is he's going to be a top 10 scorer in the NBA during his career. Like, it's just what his game lends itself to. It is what he is so good at. And I know shooting is the big thing that I don't even want to say gets nitpicked. It's the thing that gets brought up the most along with his defense. I guess, how do you negotiate all of that information that, truthfully, you look at the best players in the league, and it's generally the best scorers, and AJ's always been the best scorer everywhere he's been, and he's not a great three-point shooter, but he's not a disaster. So, I don't know, what do you make of that with AJ? Because I know a lot of people now are saying, maybe AJ's the third best player in this draft.
0: I do think, again, I just gave you what I thought the worst-case scenario and all these guys are, right? My AJ DeBont's worst-case scenario is all of them score 20 points a game, and 3 of the 4 have been all-stars. But I do think, actually, his shooting, if you give me the – we're just talking about the top three. Sorry, I'm sitting inside, and Scott's super windy. Let me step back inside. A little hurricane just came through. If you give me the one weakness on the top three, I actually think AJ's shooting might be the item I'm most concerned about. I think number two would be Cameron Boozer's lack of verticality, but I can find a lot of players in the NBA that have been really good without that verticality. If AJ shoots 31% from three, that's a big issue.
2: I mean, along the lines, none of those players I mentioned shoot below 33% either. So right. it's not like there's this big window of non-shooters.
0: Right. Like, the reason those guys are shooting 38 is because they take 8 or 9, other than Shea. Right? Like, if Donovan or Anthony Edwards want to shoot 40% from three, they could tomorrow. They just would take 4 or 5, but that's not their job. They take 10. They take 9. AJ's going to score. You're absolutely right. But is he going to score like Julius Randle or Paolo Banchero or Pascal Siakam? Or is he going to score like a 6'9 Anthony Edwards? Holy smokes, right? He's an MVP candidate every year. I mean, that's the thing. If AJ shoots it and can figure out how to shoot it, which feels like a leap right now, well, then he's a top 5 MVP candidate every year.
2: Yeah, I wonder if all three of these guys at the top end up shooting 37% from the three-point line, who is the player you have to have?
0: Maybe Cameron Boozer.
2: Right. I mean, that's why I think this is hard for people at the top of this draft. It's like, that's a achievable number for all of them. It's actually a step back for both

0: AJ and Cam based on their college averages, and it's 4% up from AJ, which is high, but it's not so far out of the realm of possibilities that it would, you know, you can't see a world where it happens. And I'm sure that's part of what everybody's weighing in these front offices.
1: If Cameron Boozer shoots 38% from three, and can I'm gonna get detailed, and can make an off the bounce three. Okay. So he's got to be able to make, the league average is 35. So he's shooting 38% from three. He's 35% on off the bounce threes. Have we ever seen an offensive player at that size who can do that?
0: Not really.
2: Sam Perkins.
1: I mean, right, first stretch. But the thing on Boozer that's fascinating to me, and I did just do a recent watch of his pick and roll. I didn't do it great. I did it on Synergy, where it was only plays where he shot, and it honestly wasn't great. It kind of quelled a little bit of my, like, Cameron Boozer, like, oh my gosh, what do we have here? But it is interesting. Like, if you look at NBA numbers on handoff game, like, bigs, Karl-Anthony Towns and Nikola Jokic, bigs that can shoot who play the handoff game, their offenses are great. Bigs who play the handoff game are actually pretty valuable. Domantas Sabonis, he can't shoot it. Alperen Şengün, he can't shoot it. Usually teams play handoff with their bigs because it's a way to make sure they're guarded when they can't shoot. Right? You bring them out, they're playing a tight handoff. It means that somebody, if no one's coming out and the pick gets set on the handoff, then the guard's wide open. So it forces you to spread. The defense has to come out, or else you just get. What Draymond did handing off to Klay Thompson, with Rudy sat in the middle of the post paint and Klay Thompson would hit three after three after three after three. And it forces your the big defensively out, even if the big can't shoot. There have not been a lot of bigs that play a lot of handoff game that can then turn around and shoot it. Jokic, Karl-Anthony Towns, that's about it. Those offenses are really, really good. Like, if Cameron Boozer can suddenly play the handoff game, but turn around and shoot a three out of it, or even then run into a secondary pick and roll as the ball handler, that's a pretty wild concept. Like, I posted this on X, but out of nowhere, the Knicks suddenly turned Karl-Anthony Towns into a ball handler off the pick and roll, and he bogarted his way to the rim the other night. He's way more athletic than Cameron Boozer, but it's still an interesting thing to see happen. And I've been kind of in this belief that Cameron Boozer will probably play half of his NBA possessions as an offensive initiator with the ball in his hands. I'm a little less excited about it after I watched some of his pick and roll stuff at Duke. It wasn't as good as I expected it to be on the plays where he shot, but it's still a pretty interesting thing. And it's actually something that's not, it's unique. It's different. It's a real matchup problem. It's a Victor problem. Actually, it's a problem for Victor. Like, Cameron Boozer playing that way is not great for Victor.
2: Hey, not to go backwards in this conversation, but I have a question for you, David. Should we even care what these, I mean, not care, like, do we put too much weight in how these guys shoot from three in college? Just because the style of play is so much different. I heard somebody once say, don't look at their three-point percentage, look at their free throw percentage. And I just looked up somebody, for example, like Gordon Hayward, who shot the ball from three well his freshman season. At Butler at 45%. So obviously that's awesome. Made 2.2 per game, shot 4.8. But his sophomore year, David, he only shot 29%. 1.3 makes per game, 4.3 attempts. But both seasons he shot 82% from the foul line. And I think of a more recent example in Yegor Diomon, who really did not shoot it well at BYU and was very serviceable. But if you want another local example, Kyle Kuzma didn't shoot it well in college and shot it well in the NBA because of spacing and speed and transition and all those things. So, not again, not to go back to AJ's three-point percentage, but maybe we weight that too much.
1: So there is some correlation. I was actually texting with Kevin Pelton about this the other day. It's usually the other way, frankly. Usually if you're a bad free throw shooter, it's a sign you're not going to be a good free throw shooter. Here's what Kevin, literally, this was the text he sent back to me. I don't really think of free throw shooting in that linear fashion. It's more just that a player who shoots 40% on threes and 65% at the line has a high chance of not being a good three-point shooter in the NBA. So he's flipping it the other way. Rather than looking at Gordon's 82 and saying, oh, that means he'll shoot the three. If you don't shoot the free throw well, it's unlikely you have that good a touch to be able to translate to the NBA the way he looked at it.
2: Same argument. He's just way more of a pessimist than me.
1: Yeah, I mean, on one thing is like, on Yegor Joman, I'd like to see it again. So Nylon Calculus did a thing a few years ago, which is a great website that I don't think exists anymore. And that is that you have to, you need 700, and the last 753s are, you need 753s to have an indicator of what your next 750 will be. Like, that's the way to look at it. Go look at someone's last 753s, you kind of have an indicator of what the next one's going to be. It takes that many. So on Gordon Hayward, right, you probably, if you have two a game, you probably have like a sample size of 200 right there in college. In his 2 years in college, that's probably not a great number which to use. And Yegor Joman is, I've looked at this recently, and I'm going to do this off the top of my head, but I think he took like 300 during the season. And then if I also remember correctly, he faded miserably as the season went on. But I'm not sure. I'd have to check that. Like, I think his... It was really, actually, I don't want to say miserably. My memory is that there's like a 43% month and a 31% month and like a 33% month and a 40% month. So that it feels as though kind of Kyle Filipowski-esque, you shot 36% from three and you never shot 36% from three, if that makes sense. Like, that's what Kyle's done. Kyle's never shot 36% from three. So, I don't know. But also, Yegor Joman was shut down by February, wasn't he?
0: Yeah, yeah, he was.
1: Yeah. So, we'll see. I'm not... But, yeah, I mean, he's a really, really, really good free throw shooter. So, to your point, Jake, he has touch. And we don't need to be alarmed by... He doesn't have 65% college free throw shooting. I mean, I think he was 80-plus, right?
2: Yes. Mm-hmm. But, David, this is... go ahead.
1: It's all fat. I mean... We nitpick this. We try to break down. We're trying to find separation. It's incredibly difficult. I actually feel for the front offices that have actually already watched every moment of everything they can, and now they're just watching everything over again, probably. The other bottom line is we get one of these players. It's just incredible. Right? It's just incredible.
2: Well, the Jazz have never picked two before, so definitely unique.
1: Didn't we get Daryl Griffith, too?
0: Yeah.
2: Was that? My bad. In modern history, excuse me, or my memory, anyway.
0: Since Jake and I have been alive.
2: David. Yeah, right, and doing the show. No, apologies to the great Dr. Duncanstein. David, this is unrelated to basketball, but I'm curious for your perspective, and I doubt you've been following the Brendan Sorsby thing day to day, and I'm not necessarily looking for your comment on that. I'm curious to what a danger gambling is to sports and its integrity.
1: The danger, it always has been, right? All the way back to Black Sox. What I think is an interesting debate is whether it's a bigger danger or now. And I haven't thought this one all the way through. Was not expecting this.
2: Oh, my bad. I don't mean to. I just value your opinion on sports.
1: Let me try to think about how to phrase this correctly. Okay. So we've had Brendan, whatever his name is, Shobey or whatever. We've had Terry Rozier. We've had all these cases recently, right?
2: Mm-hmm.
1: So I am of the school of thought that the fact that it's all somewhat public and not hidden anymore, the guys are getting caught.
2: Makes it easier to track, for sure.
1: I'm supposed to believe that for the last 40 years in college football, while players weren't getting paid at all, that they weren't fixing games? That to me seems like a really big leap. But you're telling me that players were short on money, couldn't get a job, were on a scholarship, that's nice, were watching institutions make billions, coaches make millions, and their team was 4-4, And if they let a guy slide by on the left side once or twice on the offensive line and they pocketed 10 grand or 15 grand or 20 grand, if that wasn't happening, I think you got to be crazy to not think that's been happening a lot for the last 40 years. And we just didn't know it. That's a pretty cynical viewpoint, but I've always thought that.
2: Yeah, Ben and I have had that exact same conversation.
0: Yeah.
2: But
1: the question is whether the prop bets are some way leading to more ability to manipulate than previously, and that might be true.
2: No, the answer to that is certainly yes. Yeah.
1: Yeah, right.
2: For sure. David, we always look forward to and enjoy our conversations. Thank you very much for coming on. We appreciate you.
1: You guys are great. Keep it up.
2: Thanks, David.
1: Yeah.
2: That's our buddy David Locke, radio voice of the Utah Jazz.
0: If you have alcohol at a party, people are more likely to drink. If you have gambling in everyone's phone, people are more likely to gamble. I mean, that's just easy. Yes, more people are gambling now. Is this the first time anyone's ever bet on a game they played in? Of course not. Again, there's just been too many players too often. But it's so accessible, and accessibility absolutely matters.
2: Hot Take Tuesday coming up next. 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
3: And now, a look at traffic from the KSL Traffic Center.
4: Firefighters seem to be taming the flames in Utah County near I-15 and American Fork, but big slowdowns now as a result, southbound from 2100 North in Lehigh and northbound from Center Street in Orem. Northbound SR-36 is slow due to construction from Stansbury up to I-80 in Tooele County. 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
1: There's no doubt about it. 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

0: 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All right, it's time to do Hot Take Tuesday.
1: Where I've got my phone out that has my hot takes listed.
0: Come up with a bunch of scorchers to bust out on Tuesdays. You didn't do this last
1: week?
0: No,
1: Cole Bagley said it.
0: Not really hot take guy?
1: Not hot take Cole.
0: No?
1: No, I mean, no, he brought some hot takes. He said the Mammoth should trade Caleb Dinwiddie.
0: Yeah.
1: He's like a scorching hot take. He was the number four pick last year and like was pretty good. And he's like, we should get rid of that bum. No, no doubt. It was kind of a hot take.
0: Really? What's his consensus?
1: He's just too thin or whatever.
2: Pretty big name player requested a trade, and Cole was saying they should definitely
1: include
2: Dinwiddie in the trade package. And he was getting attacked on Twitter for that opinion.
1: That's like a hot take, which, you know what? Good. I probably don't offer enough hot takes on the Jazz. I thought it was good that Cole did it. I'm not trying to diminish it.
0: Okay. You want to lead us off, Ben?
1: Yeah, I saved this one for you. I'm curious how you feel because this is your universe and not mine.
0: Uh-huh.
1: Maybe your daughter would know better than I would. So you and I watched our guy, Jamil, on Wheel of Fortune.
0: We did.
1: Jamil is the producer for Jazz Games.
0: Jazz Radio.
1: That Jake does pre-half and post. I watched, and my takeaway was, you know what? I think Ryan Seacrest is better at this than Pat Sajak.
0: Okay.
1: I think Ryan Seacrest is a better game show host, specifically Wheel of Fortune, than Pat Sajak was. And I bet you there are a lot of people who think that's blasphemy. I thought Ryan did a hell of a job. I thought he was great.
0: Well, first of all, Jamil said he was very nice. So
1: great. That's an endorsement.
0: That's very nice. But that's crazy. You are a crazy person. First of all, Sajak, absolute legend. And to step away before he was, and I'm not referring to Trebek here because he was hit by the cancer, and unfortunately so. But for Sajak to step away from that money before he was dead.
1: Because those guys get paid absurd money.
0: Absurd money. Like, way more than you'd think.
1: Yeah, we're talking Pat McAfee money.
0: So in order for a guy to go, you know what, I'm going to actually enjoy my twilight years, I super respect that. But Seacrest looks like he could keel over and die at any moment, and I just can't get over it.
1: So the nice thing is, where Seacrest is good on the Wheel of Fortune, and I don't really, because I don't watch the Wheel of Fortune, but your daughter's a big Wheel fan. You don't actually see the host much at all.
0: No.
1: It's always on the player or the board or the wheel. It's very rarely on the host. Jeopardy, on the other hand, is always now on Ken Jennings, but it's on Trebek a lot because he's reading the question, or it doesn't cut to him, it shows the clue, but it does go to him quite a bit. It doesn't do it as often in Wheel of Fortune, so I actually don't need Seacrest to look incredible. He is very plasticky. He's obviously had a lot of work done, but he sounds great. So I don't know. Maybe it's a hot take. I thought he was good, and in fact, I liked him more than when I've watched with Sage.
0: I think you should eat something. And honestly, I don't remember Pat, like I remember him well, but I don't remember him doing this. Maybe he did, but one other thing Seacrest does that drives me nuts is when he's doing the interview with the contestants, he like gropes them.
1: Oh, okay.
0: He's really feely and into their stuff, and it makes me extraordinarily uncomfortable.
1: Okay, I would listen to that.
0: And he's standing up with them for the final thing, and he's like, hey.
1: Ripping their shoulders.
0: Got a big puzzle here tonight. It weirds me out.
1: Okay.
0: And he needs to eat a sandwich.
1: All right.
0: And he needs to fire his surgeon.
1: Uh-huh.
0: And I don't get it. We were talking about young singers and why they can't age gracefully. Mm-hmm. The same goes for Ryan Seacrest.
1: No. Yeah, this is
0: bro,
1: not just
0: you're
1: for,
0: worth a zillion dollars. Yeah, you're
1: female pop stars.
0: You didn't get the wheel because you're the world's best-looking man. Just eat something for crying out loud and move into your 50s like the rest of us.
1: Okay.
0: And stop groping the contestants.
1: Yeah, definitely that.
0: I didn't ask Jamil about that if Seacrest made him super uncomfortable.
1: Well, that's my hot take.
0: Seriously, next time you watch it.
1: Okay, I will. Might be next time somebody we know is on, but...
0: Just pay attention to how much he's coming in physical contact with the guests. Let's go over and meet Ben from Salt Lake. Hey, Ben. Boy, you feel tits. It's weird.
1: A little tight.
0: It's weird.
1: Okay.
0: Christian.
2: I'm looking at the celebrity row for the Knicks game. And some of these people, I think, are past their prime, you know.
1: Absolutely.
2: Some of these celebrities, I think, need to just go away and stop, you know. Like, you're not Timothy Chalamet. Like, that's who should be a celebrity role. I don't want to see Tracy Morgan there anymore, you know.
0: But he's actually been there the whole time. Like, Tracy Morgan has been at all those games. Not to get in the way of your hot take, Christian, but at least he's been there forever. Spike Lee is horribly obnoxious on the front row, but at least he's been there.
1: Yeah, he's a fixture. Uh-huh. I mean, he truly has Nick history with Reggie Miller giving him the choke sign. It's incredible. I will listen to your take, absolutely. And I think where I'm more on board is who is now showing up. On
2: bandwagons.
1: The bandwagon super celebrities. I think Rahm Emanuel was there yesterday. Who's the former governor or mayor who got run into last night? Sitting courtside, regards.
0: Neither well, here Bob, nor there. Bob Kraft, what are you doing?
1: Yeah, yeah, Bob Kraft is there.
0: I'll take Christian's hot take to the next level. I'm not supporting any of them ever again. And Chalamet, by the way, is a Johnny come lately. He's not like he's been sitting there next to Spike Lee for the last 20 years.
1: He has a very long history of being a huge Knicks fan.
0: Oh, I could tell you I have a long history of being a huge Thunderbirds fan. You wouldn't know any difference.
1: Photos on Twitter of him going and meeting, what's the guy who he met? Chalamet ran into the old Knicks player who's now or was formerly an assistant GM with the Hawks and played for the Knicks. He went and met him at the subway to get free tickets in a giveaway. Like, Chalamet is a true diehard.
2: He's also like a recent superstar.
1: Knicks fan. And like, yeah, he's trying to become Jack. Like, part of his thing is like, well, Jack sits courtside at Lakers games. I'm going to sit courtside at Knicks games. So I do think it is strategic, but I also do think he's a Knicks fan.
0: I'm never watching SVU again. I had a chance, in all honesty, to watch the stupid ping pong movie on the plane yesterday. You know what I did? Passed.
1: Oh, okay.
0: Hard pass.
1: Yeah, well.
0: Let's see. I had a chance to watch Malcolm X on the movie or on the plane yesterday too, which is currently running on Delta. Hard pass. I'm off of anything those people ever did. Tracy Morgan, never watching another thing ever again. None of those people. Rahm Emanuel, never voting for
1: you, Mr. Mayor of Chicago.
0: Never voting for you, pal. It's over.
1: All right. I feel bad for Tracy because he got hit by that Walmart truck and he's just got all this money and I don't think he moves particularly well, so he's happy to go sit at the Knicks.
0: Ben Stiller hasn't been funny in anything ever since the cable guy.
1: I'm surprised he has enough money to be there with Chalamet and everybody else.
2: Nepo baby.
1: That's true.
0: Nepo baby.
1: But they didn't make a lot of money. Like, his dad made a lot of money being on Seinfeld. Comedy hours.
0: Okay, here's my hot take.
1: Okay, let's hear it.
0: Will Wade's
1: Landry Fields, by the way, who he went and met to get the Knicks tickets.
0: Will Wade's next big recruit at LSU should be Shaq. That's my hot take.
1: Okay.
0: I think Shaq could still dominate college basketball. He could just fat everybody to the rim and dunk it. Easy.
2: That's what he did in Phoenix.
0: He could do it super easy still at 50-whatever years old he is. Go out there and fat his way to a national championship. And that would be the most Will Wade thing to do ever. We're going to pay Shaq $40 million to come out of retirement.
1: Oh, he should go get Ben Simmons. Former LSU wing Ben Simmons. Yeah, to come back and play. Ben Simmons doesn't have a job right now in the NBA.
0: No, he's a fisherman.
1: Likes money and doesn't like playing very hard. He could fit right in with college basketball right now.
0: Except he wouldn't help them win. Shaq would.
1: I am truly of the belief, to run with your hot take, that we are going to see a former NBA or NFL or Major League Baseball player playing in college. Probably in the next 12 months. Because why wouldn't you? The rules don't apply. The rules are completely unenforceable. If you can go make money, go make money. If you are a bad NBA player, your career lasted 3 years, and you can go back and make a killing because you only played 2 years in college before you left prematurely, before really capitalizing in NIL, go back and get your cash.
0: Well, eligibility rules don't matter either, so you don't even have to have left
1: right.
0: early.
1: Who cares?
0: What difference does it make?
1: Yeah,
0: who cares?
1: Right.
0: And two, why does it have to be after a 3-4 year career? Why shouldn't, if let's say that Enes Kanter's career happened again, and Enes was drummed out of the league at 32, 31, go back to Kentucky.
1: Right.
0: Why not? Why not go back? He could have dominated as a center at the college level for the next 10 years. Play till you're 45. Why not? It doesn't have to be somebody who washes out of the NBA. It could be somebody who had a completely successful NBA career. Why not?
1: Yeah, someone who, you know, trying to think of a guy who's just like naturally, like Patrick Beverley. I think his career is probably over. Really good NBA career by all accounts. You know, not a superstar player. Probably made $35 million. So go with DeLon Wright. DeLon Wright's career is probably about to be over in the NBA. Hell of a career, right? Played for a long time. Made $60 million probably. But his career is about to come to an end. Plays for a decade. Go back to Utah, man. They need you.
0: Fred VanVleet should play for the Houston Cougars next year. He would make more money playing for Houston than he would for the Rockets.
1: I'm going to assume. I mean, DeLon literally would go make more college in the NBA or make more money in college than he will in the NBA next season.
0: VanVleet is an NBA minimum guy at this point. So
1: yeah,
0: is DeLon.
1: Post-injury. Yeah, DeLon definitely is.
0: But VanVleet is an NBA minimum guy, vet minimum guy, which is what?
1: For a veteran, yeah, maybe $3.5 million. Oh, Kevin Love.
0: Go back, make $10 million.
1: Yeah, Kevin Love
0: would make $10 million next year at UCLA.
1: Jeff Green's been a vet minimum guy for a long time. He should go back to Georgetown.
0: He shouldn't have even played in the NBA as long as he had. He should have gone back to Georgetown at 30.
1: Years ago.
0: He
1: could have had a 10-year college career, making $15 million in NIL.
0: Why not? Caitlin Clark should go back to Iowa today.
1: Yeah, you're not wrong.
0: Though, especially how badly they treat her at the WNBA. Isn't there a theory out there that the Fever are trying to run her out of Indiana?
1: Yeah.
2: Trade her to LA.
1: Yeah, she's been kind of hard. She hadn't been playing great, though she just hit a game winner yesterday. But regardless.
0: Go back to Iowa.
1: Yeah, why not?
0: Why not?
1: No, I know it sounds crazy. My argument might be I don't think this is a hot enough take. It's just like,
0: that should happen.
1: Yeah, that's what players are going to do. We are going to see a pro in college in the not too distant future. And I know RJ Lewis was just, you know, they disbarred him, or not disbarred him, but banned him from being able to play in college basketball because he declared for the NBA and signed an NBA contract. Who cares? What is that? Why? Because the NCAA said that's a rule? Because that broke the amateurism
0: shouldn't be
1: rules?
0: A rule anymore.
1: Well, it's just, who cares if it's a rule? The rules don't apply to anybody. So yeah, go sue and get yourself back there.
0: LeBron always talked about how he would have been a great football player. Put your money where your mouth is, LeBron. Go play for Ohio State next year.
1: Yeah, be a tight end or go be the starting power forward for the Buckeyes. They'd love to have you.
0: Should be a tight end.
1: Whatever you want to do.
0: I always hated that where he always was like, I would have been a great football player too. Would you?
1: Yeah, maybe. I don't know. Probably not.
0: I don't know. I will make the argument of this day that I think he would have been a great soccer player. If he grew up playing soccer and somebody were that big and strong and fast on a soccer field,
1: yeah,
0: he would have been unstoppable. All right, stay tuned. There you go. We've got
1: audio. I didn't burn. I've got a bunch.
0: Audio Vault coming
1: up
0: next.
1: Week's worth.
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3: And now, a look at traffic from the KSL Traffic Center.
2: We've got a new crash in Davis County. It's over to the right shoulder of northbound I-15, causing delays from Bountiful down to Centerville. You've still got delays in Utah County, too, for I-15 drivers, both southbound and northbound, approaching a brush fire that took place earlier near Pioneer Crossing in American Fork. Hey, at UTA, it's never just a ride from point A to point B. We move independence, we move purpose, we move memories, and we move what matters, you. 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That's rideuta.com. With your KSL traffic update, I'm Christian Esparza here on 97.5, the KSL Sports Zone.
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0: 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Jake Scott, Ben Anderson. Time for the Audio Vault, the best sound of the day. We do it every day at this time. Did I miss out on anything epic while I was gone?
1: No, we played a lot of sound launching into topics.
0: That's not what the Audio Vault's about.
1: It can be, and it was all of the last week. Also, when you're away, you don't get to dictate what happens on the show. And B, it's hard to be funny when you're rolling a solo show. It's hard to be like, hey, look at this shtick, and then I'm just going to say the thing happened over. And also, you're funnier than I am, so you're better at the Audio Vault.
0: Well, Christian picked this one, and I'm worried this is launching us into a topic. If that's the case, I'm just going right to break.
1: It's fine. It's almost 5 o'clock.
0: This is Kyler Murray.
1: Uh-huh.
0: Who's tired of splitting reps with J.J. McCarthy.
1: Okay.
2: It's not the part. As far as I
3: think the toughest part is, again, I was there for 7 years. I know I had two different, you know, offensive systems, but at the same time, you're getting all those reps. You know, now having to split reps, it's me already being behind, not getting the amount of reps that, you know, you would typically want a guy to get learning an offense. That's probably the toughest part, you know, just – again, going back to the past, being in control of everything, understanding what we were already doing because I was comfortable within the system. Now coming in a new system, learning on the fly, trying to play fast, efficient, and let it loose while learning is pretty, you know, that's the toughest part.
1: Yeah, that's leading us into a topic. I think the rule is if you want different audio, you have to submit different audio. I think that's a fair rule.
0: The rule, the theme of the segment is entertaining audio. There's nothing entertaining about that. We could have played that going into our 4:30 segment. Then let's get into a crunchy one about the need for reps in learning a new system. At least when we played the Kyler JJ McCarthy sound for Audio Vault before, it was a juxtaposition to their attitude, and Kyler was flat lying. Hope he gets the reps he needs. Tough. It's tough to learn a system out there.
1: We're also at a little bit of a dry point where there's not that much great audio at the moment. Yeah, yesterday's was funny. Yesterday we played Sam Presti complaining about not recognizing he was insulting everybody else on the Thunder by saying that Shai Gilgeous-Alexander was playing 1-on-6 because he was also playing against social media because everyone hates the way he flops, and that's actually who he's playing against. But ignored that there's four other guys that are on his roster. I thought that was funny, but yeah, there's not a lot of audio right now.
0: Good luck to Kyler. See if he can.
1: And the Minnesota Vikings.
0: See if he can beat out J.J. McCarthy. We'll have our eyes glued.
1: Do a deeper dive tomorrow.
0: Deeper dive tomorrow. Sound. We'll see if we can get more mini camp sound out of Minneapolis coming up tomorrow. I'm sorry, Christian. I don't mean
1: it. It is not your fault, Christian.
0: Stay tuned. 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

0: 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Kind of funny that their head coach has never experienced it.
1: Yeah.
0: Not that he would have, but I mean, it's a really special environment, and honestly, one that I don't know. Can you properly recruit to it if you've never experienced it?
1: Yeah, it's gonna be tough. He's got money to recruit to because the old guy left, which is good, and then you've got to recruit off of the environment that you're then familiar with.
0: The biggest story of the day, though, Ben, continues to be the Brendan Sorsby case. And we continue to see a reaction from around the country. And it would seem, I just read a statement from the Oklahoma Attorney General, the Attorney General of the entire state, that was condemning all of this. And apparently, unless you have Texas Tech on your business card, you think this is terrible. Or I guess this one judge, who, by the way, just did an injunction, just a stay, didn't rule on anything, just said that the NCAA can't enforce it until there's a trial, and there's never going to be a trial.
1: How much do you think the outrage here, and I'm not disagreeing with the outrage, in fact, I yelled about it yesterday on our show. How much do you think the outrage has to do with people questioning the integrity of the sport, or the fact that this is the one rule that we know you do not get to break?
0: I think it's the integrity of the sport.
1: Okay, you think that is what people are bothered by?
0: I do. How do you differentiate between the two?
1: Well, I don't think anyone thinks Sorsby violated the integrity of the game. I don't think he changed the outcome of the game. I'm not sure that's the accusation that's being levied against him. I think people are mad that he gambled on his sport and his team specifically, which, again, is just one of the rules. Again, Pete Rose notoriously never bet against the Reds.
0: Who cares? That's always been a stupid point.
1: Right,
0: no,
1: exactly,
0: I'm not saying
1: right,
0: you're making it. I'm saying that has always been a stupid point.
1: The White Sox fans, of which I am one, I'm not saying I'm this type of fan, but defend Joe Jackson because, I mean, they talk about it in Field of Dreams. He hit a home run during the World Series. Apparently, he was betting against, you know, when home runs were rare at that time in baseball. He couldn't have been cheating. Clearly, he hit a home run. You know, Sorsby, along those lines, wasn't even on the field to challenge the integrity of the game. So are people worried about the integrity of the game, or are they just mad that he broke the one rule you don't get to break? Which, by the way, is an idea that I've really evolved on based on your argument, which is, if it's the one rule, you can't break that rule. And I think maybe that's where I am, but again, I might have a jaded perspective on it.
0: I think it's both. I don't think it's one or the other.
1: Okay.
0: I think people are worked up over the integrity of the game and are worked up that he broke the one rule, because the one rule is there for the integrity of the game. That's the point. If people don't think that the contest is legitimate, people won't be interested. Or at least that's the theory.
1: I also kind of don't buy the, well, sports is everywhere in gambling. What did you expect? Or gambling is everywhere in sports. What did you expect? It's like, yeah, but I can go buy 10 beers during a game if I want. The players can't do that.
0: Yeah.
1: The players can't
0: drink.
1: No,
0: that's a great point.
1: Like, there's alcohol everywhere at the games. The players can't be drinking during the games. I mean, I guess maybe they could, and some players have, by the way. And, like, you know, there were stories of Frank Layden getting a beer during a Jazz game. But, like, you're not allowed to go drink in the middle of the game.
0: Oh, well, there
1: would
0: be
1: outrage.
0: But I'm
1: a fan. I can.
0: Well, and there's Budweiser all over the TV broadcast.
1: Right,
0: how
1: absolutely.
0: Dare they?
1: Yeah,
0: prevent,
1: I mean, that's how they make their money.
0: How dare they prevent their players from drinking Budweiser?
1: So, like, there's all sorts of stupid rules that.
0: I agree.
1: Or there are all sorts of things that players don't get to do that fans get to do. I don't buy that as an argument in the slightest. Like, well, what are they supposed to do? It's like, you don't get to violate that rule.
0: Honestly, I think you know what bugs people is that nobody has any principle. And everybody is just self-interested. You know what would bug me about, you know, I'm sure all those ADs are yelling at the Texas Tech AD in the meeting of the Big 12, because I'm sure the Texas Tech AD would be right alongside him screeching at the Baylor AD if it were the Baylor AD that got their quarterback somehow qualified to play.
1: Mm-hmm.
0: Cody Campbell is a hypocrite and cost himself all of his credibility because he's out there defending the integrity of college sports, except for when it comes to the university that he's associated with. Then all of a sudden it's like, well, I don't know, what do you want me to do? I mean, got to have our quarterback out on the field.
1: Yeah.
0: And I'm actually doing it to prove a point about how broken it really is.
1: No, that's idiotic.
0: It's like a drug dealer saying, you know what? I hate the drug culture so much. I'm going to flood the market with as many drugs as I possibly can.
1: Just to show how bad it is.
0: Just to show how bad it is.
1: Then people will learn.
0: And then his favorite cartel boss gets arrested. And he said, I'm going to defend him in court. Just to prove how broken this system really is.
1: Yeah, exactly right.
0: I'm going to get him kicked out and released and actually say he's fine to do whatever he wants because this is somehow proving a point that the system is so broken. That's ludicrous. And I feel bad because I think somebody with that kind of clout and money actually is necessary to get something done if something possibly could get done.
1: But all of these dudes seem to be battling to be worse than the last. They all seem to be willing to stoop to a new low. And say whatever they can that they're the right one or they're supporting it or doing it the right way, which, again, Cody Campbell came on this station and said it. You know, Cody Campbell has been parading this around, and then when he actually has to be held accountable for it, he won't hold himself accountable.
0: Can we all come to the conclusion that fixing games is bad?
1: I can't
0: because
1: believe...
0: David, not to pick on Locke, Locke came on, he said, well, hasn't this been going on forever? Which is another argument that I hate.
1: Yeah.
0: Just because it's been going on forever doesn't mean that it's okay.
1: Right.
0: But is there a consensus amongst people that the players should not be betting on their own teams or fixing games or outcomes or prop bets or any of that stuff?
1: Right. The fact that it's always been this way isn't a justification for it continuing to
0: absolutely
1: be this
0: not
1: way. And in fact, now that we have the ability to police it at such a better rate because people are doing it digitally, that's good.
0: We should be punishing him more.
1: More. That's even better.
0: Not less,
1: yeah.
0: More.
1: Absolutely right. Yes, we should absolutely. First of all, no, I think more people are fixing it now than ever before because gambling is so much more prolific today than it was before. Like, Jake, I didn't grow up knowing a lot of people that gambled because it wasn't legal where I was. Now, if my parents like were driving to California and stopped and played the slots or something, I guess, but like my dad didn't know how to sports bet when I was younger. He didn't have a bookie. Like maybe he could have found one, but like it didn't happen. I remember I went to New York and like they were like, yeah, they're going to a horse race and you're actually gonna bet on it. I was like, what? That's like something people actually do. Now everybody gambles. Like everybody. I don't, but like so many people I know are like, yeah, I've got money on the game, or I'm betting on this here and there, wherever they are. It is way more prolific than it's ever been before. But yes, to your point, yes, fixing the games is wrong.
0: I would hope everybody can come to that consensus. It's a little more prevalent or was than you're letting on.
1: I'm sure it was.
0: And yeah, you didn't grow up in a sports gambling family. Not a surprise that you didn't necessarily see it around all that much.
1: But there's a reason there's a Simpsons episode about Homer betting on football with Lisa. Like, clearly it was a thing you could do. He would go to Moe and Moe would pay him out.
0: I knew plenty of people. I knew a bookie who sat at a sports bar that I frequented in my 20s.
1: Mm-hmm.
0: And I knew plenty of people that were calling him on a very regular basis.
1: It was possible,
0: and
1: no
0: it
1: question.
0: It was possible and all those things. And it made it more easy to fix games to Locke's point because there was no monitoring.
1: It was clandestine.
0: What is the bookie that took the bet that got hosed out of his money going to all of a sudden go to the FBI? I doubt it.
1: Right.
0: So I think you made a terrific point that it should be punished more now that we have more information than excused because all of a sudden it's so available. I don't know why people fall into those arguments so easily. I don't get that. Maybe it comes back to the principles thing. Everybody has principles until their self-interest is jeopardized.
1: Evolved. Yeah, yeah.
0: Honestly, if it were the Bear or Devin Dampier, would Utah or BYU fans' feelings be different?
1: No.
0: I think they might.
1: Oh, no, they wouldn't be different than how Texas Tech fans feel.
0: I see what you're saying.
1: Yes,
0: yeah.
1: Of course.
0: Then I'm saying then they are right now. Yeah.
1: Yeah, absolutely. If it's for your team... Absolutely. You're not going to want to see your star player not on the field. Everybody wants to see their star player on the field. And by the way, there are violations and things that have changed. I mean, throughout the history of sports, again, this is not justifying any of it, but, you know, Derrick Rose gets to play college basketball when somebody else likely took his SATs. Like, yes, there have been people breaking rules, and at Memphis, they wanted to see Derrick Rose on the floor. You know, of course they did. There have always been people who have supported wanting to see their favorite player. You know, Devontae Booker? Weren't there questions about his test scores and how he got it, and they were forged or not? I can't remember what the thing was with Devontae, but of course Utah fans wanted to see.

0: is going to rule in your favor. Regardless, there's no ability to hold anyone accountable on a group setting. All of these are being looked at, every case, individually. Exactly like what we just saw with Sorsby, where universally everyone hates what he did. Universally everyone disagrees with it, but a judge says it's fine. So individually he gets to play.
1: I just really hate the judge's logic, honestly. I'd find it easier to stomach if they went with the antitrust thing. Like the NCAA can't suspend him because they don't have any
0: authority
1: uh-huh. because they're in violation of antitrust rules. That makes more sense to me than, well, he's an addict, so you have to forgive everything he did. Even though it's violate the most basic rule of sports in this country. Not just college sports in this country, but sports in this country. I mean, think about this. Pete Rose, could he have gone and said, well, I had an addiction. You can't ban me from baseball.
0: Right. And as you've said, this is not actually precedent setting in the sense that this has not become law.
1: No.
0: But this will be the playbook for every player who gets wrapped up in gambling now. Is that, hey, he went to rehab, he's got an addiction, and judge, as we've seen, it's worse for him if he's not on the field. Is he going to make this money otherwise?
1: I don't even think he needs to go to rehab.
0: Yeah, he may not need to go to rehab. Who cares?
1: Do you even have to stop gambling? Does he even have to stop?
0: Right. Doing anything.
1: Even if he gets busted again, he said, well, I've got this addiction.
0: Now, part of his, what's the word I'm looking for? Injunction. Is that he does have to continue treatment, and he does have to serve a 2-game suspension. But yes, otherwise he's fine to be on the field. It's just a dark day. It is. It's another dark day in a line of crumbling ethics around college sports. And if you don't want to have these ethics, don't call yourself college anymore. Because actually college and the student-athlete concept, I think, does imply a moral code or an ethical code. Because it is about something more than just the money. And if you don't want it to be about more than just the money, then you have to get away from that entirely. And that is, I mean, that's truly the head of the problem right now. I mean, that is where we are. That's the crossroads of trying to figure out what we do, because there are a lot of people who are saying get rid of amateurism, and there are a lot of people trying to preserve it. And I don't think there's a right or a wrong answer, but they can't coexist. That's what we're running into.
1: Yeah, amateurism doesn't exist anymore.
0: It does. Ironically, it does in the sense that amateurism is the only reason why Sorsby is not banned from playing the sport for the rest of his life. Because they don't have the ability to enforce. If this was a professional team or league like Jonte Porter, he would be out of the league forever. Jonte Porter, they just said, yeah, you violated our gambling rule. Sorry, buddy, you're gone. Rozier's probably going to face the same thing, you know, before it's all said and done. But because of the amateurism aspect of it, and because it's not contractual to the NCAA, that's where they've lost their power. It is this weird gray area of why these two can't quite figure themselves out.
1: Well, if amateurism still exists, the NCAA would have authority. And they could ban them. So if amateurism still existed, like it did with Arizona State back in the day, they can ban that guy.
0: You have to have it be true amateurism or true professionalism, and they don't have either.
1: Well, it comes back to the antitrust exception. Do you have it or not?
0: Right.
1: And why do you have it, or why don't you? And they had it forever because they kept these specific rules that you cannot get paid
0: correct
1: for it.
0: You were a student athlete.
1: You were a student. You were not a pro.
0: Yes.
1: You were a student athlete, and they got rid of all of that. And you know what? They got rid of it in the Olympics, too. It used to be a hard mm-hmm. and fast rule in the Olympics as mm-hmm. well, and they got rid of that in the, I guess it was the 80s, because it didn't hit basketball until the 90s, but the U.S. was still being altruistic and only sending their college players until 1992.
0: And ironically, it had to do with the same reason, which is people care so much about winning that they don't really care how you get there. People don't love spending money. They love getting a winner, and they will spend the money to get there. That, you know, I don't think Cody Campbell wants to spend $30 million on a football team every season. I don't think he's some sicko who likes spending the money, but he likes winning and what it makes him feel like and how people look at him because he's built a winner. So he will pay the money because it makes him feel good about himself. The U.S. did not like losing to Russia in rigged Olympic games, so they just allowed the dream team to exist. That's what they cared about, was the winning. And we care so much about winning on Saturdays that we don't really care individually how our teams get there, which goes back to the, would Utah fans feel differently if it was Dampier, or would BYU fans feel differently if it was Barrett Bachmeier? The truth is probably not.

0: Truth is that Cody Campbell was never looking out for what's best for college athletics. The truth is he's got a Napoleon complex because he went to Texas Tech. Mm-hmm. And Texas Tech is not now, nor has it ever been Texas. And he's got the hurt feelings, and so he's got to try and act like he belongs. And he did it through this cloak of, well, I'm actually looking out for the little guy. Yeah, at least BYU has never pretended to look out for the little guy.
1: Absolutely.
0: They've never lied. It's not Ryan Smith saying, I'm going to fix college sports.
1: I do think it would be better, truthfully, for Texas Tech to fall on the sword, not play Soresby, for their future.
0: I actually think it'd be better if the rest of college sports turned on them.
1: I guess the ends justifying the means, however you get there, will be better if Soresby never plays. And I think it will be better for Texas Tech if Soresby never plays.
0: Except for if they do it voluntarily, somebody else won't. If the whole college football world turns on Texas Tech,
1: if they set a precedent.
0: Yeah, it's more of a, well, I don't want to do this because then everybody will turn on us.
1: Texas Tech individually probably doesn't have the ability to set a precedent.
0: Right.
1: Because the next team that runs into their same Soresby situation and needs their best player to play to have a chance to win will just play them, and we will forget that Texas Tech didn't.
0: The best thing for college sports is if the Big 12 would just boot them out.
1: Soresby.
0: No. Texas Tech. You laugh, but I'm not even kidding.
1: I'm with you.
0: I'm not kidding. They're not going anywhere else. The Big 10 and the SEC could have had them already. They don't want them.
1: Yeah, right.
0: So good luck in the Mountain West.
1: ACC might take them.
0: Who cares?
1: Who cares?
0: Who cares?
1: Here's $3.5 million for a TV. I do hope that either they play them, and in the end, there ends up being such a major comeuppance for playing them that they do have to get rid of their, you know, vacate whatever wins, which I think is baloney anyways.
0: That doesn't matter.
1: And then maybe face future penalties for playing a player that should not have been eligible, though that's really hard to do after the fact, and I'm sure if they challenged it in court, it would get thrown out. But I'm with you. I do hope that I hope they are outcast. And by the way, that's not to say Texas Tech has done anything yet wrong yet. I don't know if Texas Tech has done a lot wrong yet, other than they did back him in this lawsuit.
0: Totally. That is what they've done wrong.
1: They should have moved on from their second player. The second they saw that he had gambled on his own team, they should have said, we don't want to be in the Soresby business anymore. And they doubled down and said, well, we've got to back our guy.
0: Not only are we going to keep you, but we're going to pay for the legal whatever. You know this is costing millions of dollars. And you know how much he's paying of it? None. They're paying for it. Texas Tech is. The same people that won't pay Mike Leach are paying for this garbage.
1: So.
0: Or Mike Leach's estate.
1: And then furthermore, the second Soresby appears on the field, practice or otherwise, then Texas Tech is fully culpable. And then, yeah, I'm with you. I hope they are held.
0: I think they're culpable now.
1: And maybe they are. And I would certainly listen to it. But I do hope that everybody around them shuns them. I really do. And you know, if you had a greater ability to enforce these rules against them, awesome. But if not, yeah, don't schedule them. Don't play him.
0: Ironically enough, the school that has the ability to truly make a stance on this is BYU.
1: Mm-hmm.
0: Because they do have the moral high ground when it comes to gambling. And they could say, we're not going to participate in this with this going on.
1: Yep.
0: And it would actually mean something. Because other schools wouldn't quite have the... Because let me tell you this, DraftKings isn't pumping a penny into that program.
1: No. At all.
0: And to that university. You're not going down to Lavelle Edwards Stadium and you're not going to see whatever it is, FanDuel, and their banner is going around the stadium. You know what I mean? It wouldn't surprise me if there were some sort of like CIA-type bubble that prevented you from accessing those apps when actually on BYU's campus.
1: Hey, I really do applaud BYU for cutting ties with Jake Retzlaff. That was not in their best interest.
0: No, it was not.
1: At all. They would be Bear stepped in and was great, but that was after the fact. We didn't know Bear was going to be as good as he was. BYU on the field would have been better off with Jake Retzlaff.
0: Or Parker Kingston.
1: Now, Parker Kingston did something illegal.
0: He did.
1: Jake Retzlaff did not do anything illegal that he was convicted of or even tried for. He was accused of something and it never went to court even.
0: But he violated Retzlaff.
1: But
0: violated BYU's rules.
1: And they said, we are going to take a stand. that right. we don't believe in that. Good for BYU.
0: I agree. I think Texas Tech should do the same thing with their gambling quarterback. Say, we just don't do that here.
1: Yeah, we don't believe in it.
0: We don't believe in it here. We're not going to defend it. Good luck.
1: It sets such an insane precedent, Jake, that they're going to put him on the field. It is such a bad look for them.
0: Oh, it's a bad look for the legal
1: Joey
0: system.
1: For Joey McGuire, for all of college football, for the NCAA, for the legal system. Yeah, it is just, it's almost unfathomable that there's even a chance that this is going to happen.
0: It's wild.
1: It is such a bad look.
0: All right, stay tuned. We'll have more coming up next. It's Jake and Ben, 97.5 the KSL Sports Zone.
2: And now, a look at traffic from the KSL Traffic Center.
3: Southbound I-15 is slow entering Utah County from Point of the Mountain all the way to Pioneer Crossing in American Fork, where an earlier brush fire near the road set delays in motion. Both directions of I-15 are also crawling along near downtown Salt Lake City as well. Attention, commercial property managers, seal coating, crack sealing, striping, and patching across the entire Wasatch Front. 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

0: 5, the KSL Sports Zone. Hey, join Scotty G and the coach Tim Lacombe. Coming up on, that's tomorrow at RGS Exteriors from 10 to 2, 4235 Farm Road in West Jordan. Go take talk a little basketball with the coach.
1: As we've also talked about, going back to Sorsby for a little bit, if we want to get into the finals, we can. But I do think the other issue here is that because seemingly every program has competing interests, both literally they are competing with each other, or every college football program or athletics program is competing with one another to get an edge, or the conferences are competing with one another. I don't know if we're going to ever get to a point where collectively they agree to bargain on something together. If this doesn't do it, if you can't get together over this, a player gambling on the sport at the most important position and the easiest position to alter the outcome of a game, I don't know if we're ever going to get them to come together collectively, and then it does have to be passed through Congress. And that's fine if that's how it has to be governed. It just seems crazy to me that we couldn't even get to the point where it's not having to go to the U.S. government to police this stuff.
0: And maybe it will.
1: Yeah, it might. It might.
0: And, I mean, the timing of it is the most obscene thing. In fact, this is just a stay, an injunction until the trial, and the trial is until in February, is probably the most offensive part. It's, and I wonder how much this happens. I'm trying to think of another legal example, but, you know, let's say somebody found out, Ben, that you were going to fix the lottery.
1: Mm-hmm.
0: And they tried to prevent you from fixing the lottery, and you sued because there was some loophole, and that you said, "Oh, I'm an addict, and you can't prevent me from fixing the lottery." And they did an injunction, and your trial was a year after the lottery was over, and you were going to win it and be long gone. I mean, that's like the most offensive part. Like, I'm not even trying to win. I'm just trying to get them to kick the can so far down the road that it's going to be after all the consequential stuff matters.
1: Yeah, your hypothetical is I fixed a couple of, 90,000 lotteries that equated to $90,000. Not I tried to. I did.
0: I did it.
1: I did it. I fixed these lotteries, scratch-off tickets, equating to about 90 grand. And then I hit a $7 million lottery. And the judge said, okay, we'll take you to court after this payout. And after this payout, you don't have to give this money back. You're never, why would you give the money back? Like, you won the lottery.
0: Never going to be seen again.
1: But we'll see if you win the next one.
0: It makes no sense.
1: Sorsby is getting all of his NIL money.
0: Yep.
1: All of his money for the services he's provided. Now, this is where they lie about it not being pay for play. It's about his name, image, and likeness, which is not. It's about his ability to play on the field. After he had already gambled away $90,000 or won $90,000. I don't know how much he won, but he did gamble. We know he gambled. And then he gets the luxury of getting the $7 million. And then, yes, he will be held accountable after his college career is over. Yeah, it's just, it's absolutely egregious. It's incredible.
0: It is incredible. And we'll see where it goes. I don't know the appellate process. I'll have to look into that a little bit more to see if maybe there's the next panel will reverse the stay, which we've seen certainly, but as it stands now, I agree. Hey, speaking of, I can't believe I read this. Have you seen LeBron's comments about Bronny?
1: No.
0: Can I bring these up real quick?
1: Please.
0: LeBron did an interview with Time Magazine. By the way, I love LeBron's media tour trying to pretend like he's desired by the Lakers, but nonetheless, he talked to Time Magazine. And he talked about playing with Bronny being the best accomplishment of his career.
1: Okay.
0: He said, quote, out of all the bleep I've done in basketball, and by the way, LeBron, you're doing an interview with Time Magazine. Can you just say stuff or things?
1: Right.
0: Do you have to curse? It's Time Magazine.
1: Correct.
0: And not that Time Magazine is really that much of a thing anymore, but at one point it used to be a very serious and, I almost said adult, that would mean something else, very serious and
1: professional.
0: Outlet. So out of all the bleep I've done in basketball, that's the best accomplishment I've ever had. Really? But then he then was asked about people, calling it nepotism or whatever. Mm-hmm. And here's what he had to say. Quote, the kid has earned his right to be a professional athlete. The thing you're not going to do is throw stones at us as a family. I'm not letting that bleep slide. Again, you could just say stuff. He goes on, quote, so if you want to talk about the kid, that shouldn't be that he shouldn't be an NBA player. I don't care about that. As long as you don't get the fatherhood piece, I don't play those games, unquote. And of course, he's talking about Stephen A. Smith and Jaylen Brown saying that he's not an NBA guy, or, well, he was mad at Stephen A. because he said it was bad parenting or something to orchestrate his son being drafted. I don't understand what LeBron's trying to get to here. First of all, if playing with your son is the most, the best accomplishment you've ever had, how does that make sense? Because actually, isn't that his accomplishment? And if it's your accomplishment, then aren't you admitting that you got him on the team? Right?
1: Yeah, it can be highlight of your career.
0: And then he's saying the kid has earned his right to be a professional athlete. Actually, no, he hasn't. Because the Lakers took him because you're on the team. So if he actually earned a right, first of all, it's not a right to be a professional athlete. But if he earned the right to be a professional athlete, that would have been him going back to college and playing his way into the first round or whatever, not some token second round number 55 pick by the Lakers. Uh-huh. So I don't understand the point LeBron's trying to make here, other than he's really defending the theater of him having, of him playing with his son. Because that's all it is theater, right? LeBron going back to Cleveland was theater. LeBron is into it. He's into narratives. He's into theater. Yeah. You know, we all talk about Ken Griffey Jr. playing with Ken Griffey Sr. Uh-huh. And we all look at that as, wow, did you know that those two played together? Uh-huh. He wanted that moment.
1: Yes.
0: The thing is that Ken Griffey Sr. was average at best, and Ken Griffey Jr. was maybe the best prospect to come along since Babe Ruth. Uh-huh. That's the difference.
1: Yes.
0: Not that.
1: Well, the Ken Griffey Sr. was a longtime, very good Major League Baseball player.
0: I wouldn't even call him very good.
1: But was a longtime baseball player. Yeah. Like, was established. Because the flip side of this is, Ken Griffey Jr. is actually the LeBron in this scenario, even though I know he's the son. Uh-huh. But he's actually the star here. And maybe you keep Ken Griffey Sr. around to have the gimmick with the son. But the son is the star in this situation. So that's where it's a little bit flipped.
0: No, it's totally different. Yeah. But he saw that narrative and thought, I want that with my kid, which is great.
1: Yes.
0: I'm pro dad. You know that about me. Uh-huh. And you are. Christian's a new dad. We're pro dad, pro parenting on this show in general. And you bring up the great point that Giannis has gotten multiple brothers signed to the NBA, to an NBA team. But I don't think I've ever heard Giannis saying, my greatest basketball accomplishment is playing basketball with my brothers.
1: No, it's a real flex, and he does love his family, and he's a big family guy, and he's talked about his dad, and he's talked about his mom, etc. And he also knows he wields the power to get roster spots filled by his siblings, which is crazy, but he does love that power, obviously.
0: But does not try to pretend like it's anything else.
1: But does not ever say, like, wow.
0: They really earned it.
1: Tenacis or whatever the brothers are. I don't know all the brothers, you know, or like these guys are unquestionably some of the 450 best players in the world. No, the hard part about this with LeBron, which is like the thing, again, the same way you will. What you accomplish with your kids is going to matter more to you than what you accomplish in any other aspect of your life, which is great. That's what parenting should be. I feel the same way. Christian's going to feel the same way. All of our listeners feel the same way. That's great. You also do have to recognize, are you putting your kid in a spot to be vulnerable? And LeBron put Bronny in this spot to be vulnerable.
0: He did.
1: He brought a kid into a spot that he's not really supposed to be in.
0: Not qualified for, at least not at the moment.
1: In a spot that LeBron knows more than anybody, puts you in the spotlight to gain all sorts of criticism, fair or otherwise. But you place yourself in the spotlight. You don't have to be an NBA player. You don't. If you don't like the spotlight, Royce, who's the guy? Royce White?
0: Who didn't like to fly?
1: Doesn't like to fly. Left the NBA. Said it wasn't for me. Now, he's since found the spotlight elsewhere, but there are people who truly say, oh man, there was a kid who was drafted by Dallas out of Stanford a couple of years ago. He said, the anxiety of being in the NBA was too bad for me. I left. I didn't like it. I didn't want to be a part of it. He chose that. LeBron chose to have Bronny on the Lakers with him. You can't then also say, well, you can't criticize him. Uh-huh. LeBron, you brought him into the criticism business. You threw him into the swimming pool, and then you're mad that he got wet. Like, that's the business you pulled him into. I don't know where LeBron feels like Bronny doesn't get to face certain criticisms.
0: And then how would you feel, Ben, if you were Bryce James? Because LeBronny will move heaven and earth to get LeBron will move heaven and earth to get Bronny drafted number 55. LeBron can't even get Bryce to start for Arizona.
1: Correct. Can't get on the floor.
0: In fact, Arizona said, we don't want to be in the Bryce business anymore.
1: Yeah.
0: And don't tell me that Bronny's that much better than Bryce, because Bronny sucked in college too and still got drafted number 55. So if I'm Bryce, I'm like, Dad, what's up, bro?
1: Yeah.
0: I want to get drafted. What are you doing?
1: No, where I've never had sympathy for LeBron. Look, I'm sure it's great. I love the things that you get to do with your kids. I love the things I did with my kids. I love showing my kids the things that I love. Honestly, that's a part of my life. Uh-huh. That's a part of every parent's life, I suspect. But if you put them in harm's way, that is on you. Like, I don't know, again, where he feels like he gets to escape that aspect of it.
0: Well, it has to happen organically. And if it doesn't happen organically, you can't complain when people say, hey, that wasn't organic.
1: Correct. Again, it goes back to my rule. It's Goodhart's Law, as they say. It's when your target becomes the goal, it ceases to be a good target. And it goes back to your Griffey point. Okay, that was an accomplishment because it was so freakish. And that A. Griffey Sr. had played until he was 40 years old and had been in the Major League Baseball for 15 years or whatever. Like, had been there, and then by the time he was old enough, his son also joined it. Like, that was the finish line. It was a measure of the greatness of both Ken Griffey Sr. and Ken Griffey Jr., even if at that point Ken Griffey was not great anymore. LeBron took that goal and made it the target.
0: Uh-huh.
1: And so you're measuring it off of, oh, the sign of the greatness is the father and son playing together, whether it occurred organically or not. When it doesn't occur organically, everybody sees through it. The same way we do see through all of the Antetokounmpo brothers together. No one thinks that happened organically. So we're not patting them on the back for making the NBA. But your reward is what? You get paid millions of dollars.
0: Yeah.
1: And Bronny did, by the way. Bronny got a guaranteed contract. He's not on a two-way deal. He got his reward.
0: Like the only second-round draft pick that year who got that, by the way.
1: He doesn't get the reward then of being free of criticism.
0: Right.
1: Anyways.
0: It'd be like if I brought Sadie in here and made you put her on the air.
1: Uh-huh.
0: And then said, oh, she's so talented. And it was just my dream to do a radio show with Sadie. You'd laugh at me.
1: You said she really earned her spot.
0: She really earned her spot.
1: She's 9 years old.
0: And you made me do it.
1: You made me do it.
0: And all she did was talk about unicorn and rainbows for 10 minutes.
1: It's not what we do at all. Yeah.
0: Describe the chapter book that she just dove into. Well, it all started with Princess Sparkle.
1: Mm-hmm.
0: Yeah. No, that wouldn't be it.
1: That wouldn't be it.
0: But, you know, shout out to LeBron. Where he and Bronny end up next year will be fun to watch.
1: I think it's two different spots.
0: Oh, no way.
1: Oh, I think it's one in the NBA and one out.
0: You think Bronny's still going to be with the Lakers?
1: Oh, I don't think Bronny's in the NBA.
0: That was the joke.
1: Yeah.
0: Mm-hmm.
1: Yeah. I don't. Does his contract run through next year? I can't
0: remember. No, he'll get traded to Cleveland with LeBron. For Jared Allen. Or he'll sign a free agent deal with the Clippers. Both of them. Or the Clippers would have to move somebody for Bronny, I guess.
1: It's tough.
0: I wonder, is Bronny fully guaranteed next year?
1: He is. Through next year. $2.2 million.
0: That's how you know Adele twists arms right there.
1: Yeah, it's crazy.
0: Yeah. Stay tuned. We'll have more Jake and Ben. We'll have call-ins coming up next. 97.5 The KSL Sports Zone.
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0: This one's for Jake and Ben. Jake, welcome back from vacation. I'm going to gripe at you a little bit as a gift. Scotty G and the coach had a NHL guest on yesterday that kept saying, like that.
1: Like that?
0: Like that. And I kept screaming at my radio. I kept screaming, like that.
1: Like that.
0: Like that.
1: Like that.
0: So thank you for creating that itch in my brain that sometimes just can't be met. I notice it everywhere now. It's haunting me. It's following me around. And that's your goal, wasn't it? Huh? That was your goal. Sick. Anyways, have a great rest of your week.
2: This message is for Jake and Ben. My name is Corbett. And I just want to say that the New York Knicks and frankly the rest of the NBA should be quaking in their boots because of Wemby. And not just because he's 7'6" and can move like crazy. Not just because he plays defense like Rudy Gobert on steroids. Not just because he seems like he has a will to win that we probably haven't seen since Jordan. But also because he knows he can hit people in the face with his fist and not get suspended. I mean, game over, dude. Game over.
3: Whoa, Jake. Back it up a little bit. Did you just say that Timothy Chalamet is playing Malcolm X?
4: No, that's not what I said.
5: Timothy's ultimate role. He saw Denzel win the Oscar.
4: No, sorry. I sometimes get this stuff. I get ahead of myself in my own brain, and it does not translate as well when I speak it. So apologies, Ryan. First of all, that was Dan, and I'll get to Dan's in a second.
5: Uh-huh.
4: Then Corbett. Uh-huh. Well done. And then and finally Ryan.
5: Which Corbett's right. As long as they give Wemby a pass to just hit people,
4: he's smart
5: keep
4: enough to do
5: hitting
4: it.
5: Hitting people, which I guess good for him.
4: And by the way, Locke trying to tell me that the Naz Reid hit was actually a tough guy move. Just because it's fierce does not mean it's a tough guy. Ben, if you went out and cold cocked a kindergartner and it was a good punch,
5: right,
4: it would not make it a tough guy move.
5: If I punch Maddie, our boss, no one's going to be like, wow, Ben's a tough guy.
4: He tough guy.
5: Girl.
4: And not that Naz Reid is that much smaller than him, but he's diving for a loose ball.
5: Well, he just wasn't
4: not
5: ready for
4: paying
5: it.
4: Attention
5: yeah.
4: to anything. And Wemby tries to elbow his head off.
5: And does.
4: That is not a tough guy right. move. Just because it's a powerful motion.
5: Neither here nor there,
4: but nice job, Corbett. Ryan, I was saying I'm out on every one of those Knicks celebrities. So I'm not going to watch, what's his name, Shama something.
5: Chamolet.
4: I'm not watching his, even though I liked him as Bob Dylan.
5: As Mike Smith likes to call him, Chalamet.
4: But I'm out on the stupid ping pong movie. I had a chance to watch it yesterday.
5: Okay.
4: But Spike Lee is also a Knicks fan.
5: Mm-hmm.
4: He directed
5: Malcolm X.
4: Which I also had a chance to watch on the plane
5: and
4: yesterday.
5: And opted not to. You also didn't watch Meet the Parents.
4: Nope, not doing it.
5: Yeah.
4: I'm out on Meet the Parents.
5: Fat Camp.
4: All 7 or 8 of them.
5: Christian, you ever seen Fat
4: Wait,
5: Camp?
4: Wait, what's Fat Camp? No.
5: Oh, it's like a real early Ben Stiller movie. Totally couldn't get made today about heavy kids going to camp.
4: I'm off of SVU.
5: Because Mariska Hargitay.
4: And the other guy
5: the
4: was
5: other
4: there, too.
5: The Baldy was there, yeah.
4: So, not doing it. I'm off Tracy Morgan.
5: Oh, it's called Heavyweights. It's not called Fat Camp. It's about Fat Camp.
4: Wow,
5: The movie's called Heavyweights. It's not like I'm using the NPC term here.
4: And then Dan. Like that is a lifestyle, dude. It doesn't just end with
1: like
4: the
1: that?
4: Show. I walk around like that-ing everybody in my personal life.
5: Yeah.
4: And yes, I listen to the station all the time, and every time I hear somebody say it, I yell at my radio just like you, Dan. Like that?
5: The poster for Heavyweights is Ben Stiller in like military gear and 4 like teenagers who are 15 pounds above average holding onto a Euro sandwich. Holding onto a big hoagie.
4: Yeah, let's cancel him. I agree. Totally canceled.
5: Out on Ben Stiller.
4: Bob Kraft? I mean, I was never going to root for the Patriots
5: uh-huh.
4: anyway, but I mean, and listen, if you're a New England person, can you really go to New York and root? Even though it's a different sport?
5: Right.
4: If you're a Boston guy.
5: You're a Celtics guy.
4: Can you go root for the Knicks? You know, if you're, since Ryan Smith now owns a hockey team. If you're Gail Miller, you can't go to Vegas and root for the Golden Knights. Right?
5: Correct. Yeah, correct.
4: Even though she doesn't own the Mammoth, she's a Utah person.
5: Agreed.
4: Can't go to Vegas and root for the Golden Knights in the NHL Stanley Cup
5: Ryan
4: final.
5: Ryan has to root for Tony Finau.
4: Absolutely.
5: Yeah.
4: If we get a Major League Baseball team, Ryan has to be on board. Because he's a Utah guy.
5: Correct. He doesn't get to turn into a Cubs fan.
4: No, absolutely not. He's a Utah guy.
5: Even if he doesn't own it.
4: That's my feeling.
5: Yeah.
4: And I guess now we get to the day and age where these owners are owning different teams in multiple different markets. But Bob Kraft, to my knowledge, doesn't own
5: the Knicks.
4: Doesn't own the New York Islanders or something.
5: I don't think so.
4: Doesn't have ties to New York other than probably getting rich off the market.
5: But I do like that you have found a way to make listeners think about our show all times of the day, because that phrase is used by everybody.
4: Constantly.
5: Because it's actually a very common and useful tool. You've made my life much harder because at all costs I avoid saying it, including around my wife, because she will then hit me with a...
1: Like that?
4: Good for her.
5: So I don't even say it.
4: Man,
5: I don't
4: like
5: say it
4: wife.
5: At home.
4: She's a good person.
5: Yeah.
4: Hilarious, too, by the way.
5: She called in while you were gone.
4: Oh, she did? Uh-huh. Awesome. All right, stay tuned. 6 o'clock hour coming up next. Jake and Ben, 97.5, the KSL Sports Zone.
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